0: In his lung. The Pope sounded upbeat and just before the announcement indicated he still plans to travel to South America on a two-week trip next month. The Vatican telling us he is expected to spend about a week in the hospital.
1: And that was ABC's Tom Sufi Burridge with that report. It's 8:03, traffic and weather together. The Subaru retailers of New England all-wheel drive. Traffic on the threes with Dan Mazzello. What's going on, Dan?
2: Well, hey, Dan, there was a crash inside the Ted Williams as you leave Logan that's just cleared out. It's still going to be a little bit tricky, though, about an extra 10 minutes to get through, but at least that crash is gone. We're also seeing improvement as you get around the Topsfield Fairgrounds and as you get through the 95 stretch up there. 93 northbound in Braintree, we do have a crash right before Route 37 that's making things a little bit difficult. And then 93 north as you get to Montvale Ave, looks like we're getting word of a crash there as well. Dan Mazzello, WBZ's 24-hour traffic network.
1: Here's Carl Erickson with the forecast.
3: Periods of rain through tonight. Watch out for slow travel and some low-lying and poor drainage flooding with those downpours. Low 52. Then dry weather returns for tomorrow. We'll have some morning clouds giving way to some afternoon sunshine. It turns out to be a pretty nice day. High 68. Partly to mostly cloudy tomorrow night. Low 54. And cooler on Tuesday. Clouds, some sunshine, slight chance for a shower. High 64. And warming up on Wednesday, making for a pleasant day under a partly sunny sky, high 72. I'm AccuWeather meteorologist Kai Erickson, WBZ, Boston's News Radio.
1: The Merrimack River is getting a much-needed cleaning, WBZ's Heil Schaffel explains.
4: The Merrimack River cuts straight through Haverhill, and unlike during the Industrial Age, it's now seen as more of an asset instead of a dumping ground. But admittedly, there is still some dumping going on.
5: I'm thinking we're already going to be at least one pickup truck full.
4: Michaela Arsenault with the City Conservation Department is leading the shoreline cleanup, where they've discovered a mix of garbage, ranging from the usual wrappers and cigarettes to a desk chair and a flat-screen TV.
6: Tons of nips. I think I would support a bottle bill for nips. Alone.
7: Specifically, yeah. Okay.
4: Mayor Melinda Barrett turned out to get her hands dirty and says dumping has been a real problem in the quieter parts of the city like this. Michaela says part of the value in an effort like this is getting people to appreciate the river up close.
5: And it is such an important feature to our city that I think a lot of people don't acknowledge fully. Mm-hmm. You drive over it, but you don't engage with it as much.
4: Kyle Schaffel, WBZ, Boston's News Radio.
1: In sports, the Patriots take down the Raiders today 45-17 to improve to 3-2 on the season. It's the first time this year that the Pats have won back-to-back games. They racked up over 500 yards of total offense, with Drake May accounting for nearly 400 of them by himself, while throwing for four touchdowns and also running one in. The Pats, next up for them, they face the Jets next Sunday in Foxborough. 53 degrees in Boston at 8:06. I'm Dan Watkins, WBZ, Boston's News Radio.
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9: This is The Legal Exchange with Todd Lutsky from the law firm of Cushing & Dolan and Susan Powers of the Armstrong Advisory Group. 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
10: Welcome into The Legal Exchange with Todd Lutsky. I'm Susan Powers, a financial advisor with the Armstrong Advisory Group, and I'm joined by Todd Lutsky, a partner with the law firm of Cushing & Dolan with a master's in taxation. Welcome, Todd. How are you today?
11: I'm never better. And you?
10: I'm great, thank you. What do you have for us this week?
11: Got a couple of cases. We're going to head over to Georgia for an appellate court case there, and then we head over to Missouri. In Georgia, how do I say this? Be clear who is in and who is out, and make sure we know how a no contest clause works. I think that's a nice setting in terms of it's all about drafting, and you're going to learn, might need a Venn diagram for this case, but we'll get through it. But again, the planning is so important. And then we head over to Missouri, and there's a case there dealing with IRAs, whether it's a probate asset or not a probate asset, but more importantly, is the IRA subject to estate creditor claims when you die? And how does that work? And we'll get into whole estate recovery issues and a lot of interesting issues here when you're thinking just about probate. But of course, there's a lot more to planning than avoiding probate, folks. And in that regard, when I say there's a lot more to planning, the new guide for the month really is making the most of gifting your assets, because we're getting closer to the gifting
10: We are.
11: Time.
10: Yeah. And being thankful for it.
11: And at the end of the day, you know, do we gift? What kind of assets do we gift? Should we gift? How do we gift? I mean, there's so many questions. It's not so easy as to just write a check. Mm-hmm. Folks, you need to think about the capital gains tax ramifications of gifting, the loss of a step up in basis. Is it worth competing with the estate tax savings that you're getting? What are those rates? Is it federal? Is it only state? 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How do joint accounts work? How do adding a kid's name to a house work? 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And you can always go to Cushing Dolan PC for more information on our Instagram page. Georgia, let's head there. Get your Venn diagram out. So Susie Bell did a will in 2003, and her daughter, Carol, was the personal rep. The will identified six kids and one deceased son, Larry, and distributed assets all to the spouse, if living, which makes sense, otherwise to the surviving children.
10: Mm-hmm.
11: The will later went on to say, should either of my children predecease me, then I bequeath to my children's surviving child or children, receive my deceased child's representative share of any interest I may have in any property to share and share alike. If that's not confusing language, I don't know what is. So that was a quote from the will.
10: So if no kids, then grandkids, basically.
11: But why say it like that is our point, right? So in 2018, there was a handwritten codicil disinheriting Carol, one child, and leaving Kathy $25. The original will did have a no contest clause in it. The original will. Not sure about the codicil. March 2021, Susie dies, survived by her kids, Carol, Kathy, Teresa, Walter, and nine grandchildren from deceased kids.
10: Wow.
11: Yeah, you need a Venn diagram. So Teresa submitted to probate the will and the codicil. Carol objected, of course, because she's disinherited, and litigation ensued. The probate court said the original will is valid, but the codicil is not. And the original will showed intent to include the grandkids from the deceased children,
10: mm-hmm.
11: which I think it did.
10: Yes.
11: In some roundabout way. Carol didn't like that, so she appealed. The appellate court reversed in part and remanded in part, stating that the will was ambiguous as to her intent, which, again, I don't disagree with that, and need outside evidence to come in to determine how this should play out, but went on to address the no contest clause,
10: mm-hmm.
11: which was in the original will, remember?
10: Yep.
11: And said they didn't understand why the probate court disregarded this, but they did. And they said that, no, the kids who challenged Carol's qualification as personal representative will be barred from inheriting. They are out. Wow. Okay,
10: and that
11: so
10: Carol that...
11: I would think so.
10: Because she was out in the codicil, wasn't she?
11: Yeah, so she was out in the codicil, so this didn't help her case at all.
10: Any.
11: But nevertheless, the court said we still need to go back and make sure that grandchildren are in.
10: So let me just clarify.
11: But at least
10: something.
11: Carol's out.
10: Let me clarify something here.
11: Sure.
10: You don't have an answer for us.
11: I do. Carol's out. But we got to check
10: it's
11: on the grandchildren.
10: Bit. Yeah, well, you get back to us on the grandkiddos, would you?
11: So to me, they're a little more... Well, actually, Carol being out is a pretty important fact.
10: Oh, sure. That at least is good because I would want her to be out.
11: I have a funny feeling the grandkids will be in. But folks, you know, we need tips and lessons here. We need to learn stuff from this disaster. You know, what's the first thing I learned? Well, we had a will. Why didn't we have a trust? We're a married couple. First question, right? A will leaving everything to a spouse, which it did here, does nothing to shelter assets on the first death to help reduce estate taxes, if that's a concern of theirs. It doesn't do anything. All assets held jointly with your spouse will do the same thing. They avoid probate, and they just go right to the spouse, but doesn't really do anything from an estate planning standpoint, right? So right off the bat, I mean, I know there's a lot of other stuff going on here, but I can't help but mention that as the biggest issue that jumps off the page at me is, why on earth did we not do that? And again, if you're in a trust, you certainly avoid probate. Also, doing what they just did doesn't provide any protection from the nursing home. Just goes to each other. And it, again, if that's a concern, how is that overlooked? All that said, the will, however, does at least direct where your assets go if it's drafted well.
12: Mm-hmm.
11: Here, the language was a little confusing, adding grandkids later in the will, not right after. It should have been put right with the dispositive provisions. The share and share alike language is not real helpful. You know, although the will did seem clear enough that it did say to leave the assets of the deceased child to the child's surviving children.
12: Yep.
11: And that child's representative share of any property. So I think they get there, right? The confusion seems to be, what happens to property that is also money? It says it includes all property. Well, is that money? Or is that just property?
12: Real estate, right.
11: So yeah. I think that's maybe part of the confusion. Again, mm-hmm. folks, it's all about drafting.
12: Yeah.
11: You got to make sure you're clear when you're drafting. Keep it simple, right? Language, you know, like all assets equally to my kids if living,
12: mm-hmm.
11: otherwise to their issue by right of representation. Stop.
12: Right.
11: There is
12: that's
11: no gray
12: clean.
11: Area
12: no,
11: there.
12: No, that's very clean.
11: Right? You know what that is, and people get confused. What's right of representation versus per stirpes? Well, I get that, right? Or per capita, rather.
12: Mm-hmm.
11: Right of representation means kids or grandkids or great-great-grandkids or great-great-great goes on and on.
12: Right.
11: Down the line.
12: Till you find someone.
11: Per capita, on the other hand, if it said equally to my kids if living per capita, well, then you just count the heads of the kids
12: right.
11: that are living. So if you have four children and one dies, it would only go three ways.
12: Right.
11: Not four ways and then
12: to
11: down
12: kids. Yeah.
11: to the kids, which is what you want. So explain, be clear in your drafting, and I don't think you'll run into these problems. But more than that, folks, there was no planning done here.
12: No.
11: I mean, just leaving everything to a spouse is not a great idea in the will, but at least the will helped. 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
12: Welcome back into The Legal Exchange with Todd Lutzke. I'm Susan Powers, a financial advisor with the Armstrong Advisory Group, and I'm joined by Todd Lutzke, a partner with the law firm of Cushing & Dolan with a master's in taxation. Where are we headed now, Todd?
11: How about Missouri?
12: Okay.
11: Not bad. Got IRA probate creditor questions. Check this out. Dennis resided in a nursing home owned by Stonebridge until his death in April of 2024. Tom was his conservator while he was alive and was appointed PR for the estate. Stonebridge, the state of Missouri, and Tom all filed creditor claims against Dennis's estate when he died.
12: Okay.
11: Shocker. The estate was insolvent. That means it doesn't have any money.
12: Right.
11: Todd Hicks, by the way, Dennis Hicks was the person's name. So okay. Todd Hicks is the son, I'm guessing, is named designated beneficiary on the IRA. Oh, I thought the estate was insolvent, but oh, let's keep going. Names the designated beneficiary on the IRA is Todd, and he receives a non-probate transfer of the IRA. The circuit court denied the petition for an accounting, finding that the non-probate IRA asset was not recoverable under state law.
12: Which makes sense, I think.
11: Well, let's keep going. Mm. Of course, there's an appeal.
12: Of course.
11: So Stonebridge appeals. And the appellate court affirmed the lower court. The circuit court said, stating that the IRA was not subject to Dennis's debts while he was alive, and because it could not have been used to satisfy his creditors while living, it was not recoverable at death. Transfer to Todd. Todd gets to keep the IRA. This is a good day for me today.
12: Right.
11: So he gets to keep the IRA. But remember, just analyze this a little bit. Every state is different, so please, folks, this is going to be a state-by-state ruling for sure. What is recoverable against somebody's estate when they die? We're going to talk about avoiding probate and why that's important for all the reasons that we generally want to avoid probate and mainly creditors, right? Although here the court seems to be making a distinction in Missouri that we might be able to talk about in Mass as to how it's different in Mass.
12: Right.
11: Here they're kind of saying, because it was not recoverable during life, it's not recoverable at death.
12: Because it's specifically an IRA. Maybe.
11: Versus just avoiding probate, period.
12: Right.
11: So could it be that you could still have it recoverable during life and not recoverable at death by avoiding probate?
12: Right, because if it were just like a non-retirement account, like an individual brokerage account that happened to be a transfer on death,
11: yeah,
12: that might have been.
11: So we're going to talk about joint accounts, designated beneficiary accounts. Yeah. We got a lot to learn in this small, seemingly small fact pattern, folks, but this is about, again, doing planning, avoiding probate, taxes, all those things come into it, but this is a probate side of things. But folks, there's so much involved in your estate planning, and sometimes gifting can make a lot of sense depending on how much you're worth and what your goals are. But you need to learn what to gift, which assets, how to gift. Do I want to give away assets that have built-in gain, or do I want to keep them and get a step up in basis and eliminate the capital gains tax and not care about the estate tax? Look at the rates. You know, is it a good idea to put a joint name on a home or give away my rental property? What are the income tax ramifications of gifting? What are the estate tax ramifications of gifting? Can I keep control over what I gift? How do I give it away? I still want to enjoy it. Folks, think about it. Learn how to gifting fits into your estate plan. 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And you can always go to Cushing Dolan PC Instagram page for even more information. Wow. There's a lot going on here. Let's run through this. We're going to talk about probate assets, creditor protection, estate recovery for Medicaid. We're going to factor in a lot of things that we can learn from this case. So in Massachusetts, and that's where we're most familiar with, so let's talk about it here. Other states could vary. Say the creditors of the estate can only recover. So in Massachusetts, the creditors of your estate can only recover against assets in the decedent's probate estate. Okay, what the heck is a probate estate? Remember, you can have zero probate assets and $10 million of estate assets. Mm-hmm. So gross estate versus probate estate, very different.
12: Right.
11: Right. So the goal is to have zero in the probate, even though your estate might be millions and millions of dollars. Okay. So Todd, what is a probate asset? What constitutes it becoming part of your probate estate, which would be at risk for creditors in mass? Mm-hmm. So this means any assets you die owning in your own name without a designated beneficiary. You might say, oh, I got an asset in my name, but I got a designated beneficiary, like an IRA.
12: Right.
11: Like a brokerage account. Yeah. Okay. Or not jointly owned. Remember, if it's jointly owned, it's going to go to the surviving joint ownership. So these forms of ownership, designated beneficiary, jointly owned assets, they avoid the will and they avoid probate and they avoid creditors in mass because there's no probate asset. So putting assets in a trust is the easiest way to avoid probate. Remember, just title everything to the trust and it avoids probate. Remember, we want to avoid probate because it's obviously the reasons we all hear. It's a big headache. It's costly. It takes a long time. It ties up your assets. But it also helps to avoid creditors. We don't think about that. We don't say that as much when we're just rambling off why we should be avoiding probate. But that's a big deal, especially in this case. So this is, again, as a state-by-state comparison. So because the court made it sound in this case like if it could have been, you know, available for creditors during life, even though it avoided probate, it might still be at risk for the creditors. So in this case, the court made it sound, remember I said earlier, like only because it wasn't available, the IRA wasn't available to satisfy creditors while he was alive.
12: Right.
11: In Missouri, that's why it's not available to satisfy creditors when he's dead.
12: Yeah.
11: Well, that's not how it works in mass, right? In mass, and let's look at it from a Medicaid perspective, right? Things could be available for creditors while you're alive, but not when you're dead.
12: Right.
11: Right. So we discussed this, like, so with irrevocable Medicaid type trust, right? These assets are designed to be protected from the nursing home. So while you're alive, they're protected from the nursing home. After the assets have been in there, of course, for 5 years. But also, if you went on Medicaid for a while, when you die, the state, like here, might, because he was in a nursing home, puts a lien against the estate to recover money it paid on behalf of the resident. That's called estate recovery.
12: Mm-hmm.
11: Well, in Mass, they cannot get assets in the trust. Why? Because they were not available during life. That's true. But they also avoid probate when you die. But remember, if you had an IRA in Mass and you tried to apply for Medicaid, it would be available.
12: Right.
11: During life to satisfy Medicaid. You would not be protected from that creditor.
12: Right.
11: To satisfy your claims there. However, if somehow you got on Medicaid or when you die, forget Medicaid, when you die, if there's other claims against your estate, even though this was available during life, mm-hmm. if it has a beneficiary, it avoids probate here in Mass, it would not be available
12: right.
11: for the creditor at death. So each state's a little different, folks. Just like when you're making gifts, things can be different. 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There's so many income, gift, and estate tax consequences to learn. 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
12: You've been listening to Todd Lutsky, a partner with the law firm of Cushing & Dolan. I'm Susan Powers, a financial advisor with the Armstrong Advisory Group. Todd will be answering your questions next on The Legal Exchange with Todd Lutsky.
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1: I'm Dan Watkins with a quick check of the stories trending on WBZ News Radio 1030. The Massachusetts Nurses Association says it's postponing an impending strike at Brigham and Women's Hospital to give nurses more time to vote on a contract offer. The Patriots take down the Raiders 45-17 at Gillette Stadium. The Pats improved to 3-2 with the win. And it's a day to celebrate Italian heritage in East Boston. WBZ's Heil Schaffel.
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18: You're listening to The Legal Exchange, and it's time for Ask Todd, the segment where Todd will answer your questions about anything and everything that's included in the estate planning process. Once again, here's Todd Lutsky and Susan Powers.
12: Welcome back, Todd. We have a few questions from listeners for you. First question comes from Barbara in Newton, Mass. And Barbara writes, my father is on hospice and not expected to live long. Is there a benefit to gifting any assets to the family now to bring his estate down? His total net worth is $2.5 million, and he has a lot of cash in the bank that he could gift. Should he give away $500,000 to get below the $2 million exemption amount?
11: Wow, now this is a very specific question with some very specific facts, folks. And so I want you to listen because it doesn't apply to everybody.
12: Mm-hmm.
11: But for this case, it's going to be a quick, hard answer, yes.
12: Nice.
11: Right? And you don't normally get that from
12: right.
11: me.
12: Right, you don't. Usually it depends.
11: So the reason is, but you have to understand why I said yes and how we get there,
12: mm-hmm.
11: right? We have to analyze. So he's at $2.5 million. We know that if he dies, the $500,000 north of the $2 million mass exemption will be subject to estate tax.
12: Yep.
11: All right, well.
12: What is that about?
11: I call it $60,000, $70,000.
12: Okay.
11: Not a ton, mm-hmm. but it's still, it's a lot
12: enough.
11: Of money.
12: I don't want to give Massachusetts 70 grand.
11: Susan, I'm with you on that. So how, can I avoid that? Yes, by making a gift. Because we don't have the cliff rule that we used to have in the past. Remember, now with the new estate tax laws that changed in 2023 mm-hmm. in Mass, we don't have to worry. Gifting makes sense again. But only if we don't trap built-in capital gain
12: right.
11: when we give things away. Because remember, the Mass tax, call it 10, 12, 13% at this level.
12: Yeah.
11: Versus giving away an asset that has capital gain built in it and trapping 28.8%
12: mm-hmm.
11: capital gain plus 4% millionaire's tax if you're over a million.
12: Right.
11: So I don't want to trap 28.8% capital gain to save 10, 11, 12% right. in Mass.
12: Mm-hmm.
11: So if all they had was low basis, lots of capital gain type assets to give away, I might say no.
12: Okay.
11: My answer might completely change here and be no.
12: Mm-hmm.
11: But I heard in the fact pattern that there's lots of cash.
12: Yep.
11: So when you give away cash, folks, this is the best. Cash is king, right?
12: Mm-hmm.
11: When you give away cash, there's no built-in gain. So I've removed the capital gains tax analysis to my gifting. It's just cash.
12: Yep.
11: So now it's pure savings on the estate tax front.
12: So let's say he had a couple kids and then grandkids and great grandkids. Would he have to do the whole $19,000 per person kind of thing?
11: No, too easy, right? Give away $500,000. No problem. Right. Oh, I said it was the tax on 500 would be. Yeah, that's all right.
12: Yeah.
11: So no, give away the whole 500,000 if you got it in cash in
12: okay.
11: one fell swoop or whatever kids you want to have it or set up a gifting trust. Why? There's no gift tax in Mass. So I don't have a gift tax problem mm-hmm. when I give it away. Number one. And there's a federal gift tax. I'm not worried about it. If my estate's $2.5 million, I've got a $15 million gift tax exemption. So who cares?
12: Right.
11: So I would absolutely just give away the whole $500,000. You give it all to one kid if you want to.
12: Mm-hmm.
11: So don't worry about, you know, that
12: being cute with
11: $19,000 present interest exclusion. So in this particular case, giving away $500,000 will eliminate your Mass tax.
12: Mm-hmm.
11: And not create, because it's cash, not create an adverse capital gains tax problem down the way.
12: Score one for the people.
11: But folks, that's what this guide is all about, right? That's what's great about it, making the most of gifting assets. Do you see what kind of thought went into making this little decision about gifting $500,000? 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
12: I'm glad you mentioned the comment about the low basis assets, Todd, because Don from Boylston has a question in this arena. And Don writes, now that Massachusetts has increased the estate tax exemption to $2
11: million, yay.
12: Couldn't I just give my largest assets away while I'm living and die owning less than $2 million? I am worth around $3.5 million and could gift a $1 million vacation home and a $1 million rental property to each of my two children.
11: So let's go a little slower.
12: Yes, please.
11: On this one, because folks, first of all, it's $3.5 million
12: is her total net worth,
11: which means I don't have to give away $2 million.
6: Right.
11: So that's a hard stop right there. There's a $1 million home, $1 million rental. I would never want to give away more than I would need to get me under $2 million. So that's the first sort of analysis, hard stop there. But let's just say we gave away a $1.5 million vacation home. Let's change the facts a little. And in fact, I want to keep my vacation home. I like that. I want to give away my rental property.
6: Okay. So let's say the rental property is $1.5 million.
11: Say it's $1.5 million, and that brings me nice and neatly to my $2 million

0: my basis is what?
1: Zero. Yeah, because you depreciate it every year.
0: It's gone, right? So I'm going to give this away to get it out of my estate, and I have built in $1.5 million of gain.
1: Yes.
0: I mean, let's run the numbers, right? 30% is $450,000 is the capital gain. Yep. Plus 4% millionaire's tax.
1: Right. So you're $500,000.
0: You're looking at over $500,000 of what? Capital gain tax. Okay. For who? Not you. You'll be dead. The kids.
1: Yeah.
0: You've given them a tax bill.
1: So.
0: Not a good idea. And they can't depreciate it any further because there's still no basis.
1: So if you instead kept it during life, and whether you own it individually or have it in your trust,
0: sure,
1: what would the tax have been if it were included in your now $3.5 million when you die as a single person? What's the tax on that estate?
0: Fair question. So remember, if we had made the gift, we've trapped at least $500,000, give or take, capital gains tax, but our state estate tax is zero. Think it's good. Not good. So if we die with $3.5 million in the estate, minus two, we have $1.5 million. You know, 10% is 150,000. It might be a little more than that. Call it 180. Call it 190.
1: Yep.
0: I don't care if it's 200.
1: Yeah, let's do two for easy math.
0: $200,000 mass estate tax. But on the other side of the coin, my $500,000 piece of property that my children now inherited, not gifted.
1: Yeah.
0: Inherited has a basis of $1.5 million. So if they decide to sell it, their gain is zero. So we saved $500,000 in capital gains tax, and that's a home run.
1: So you're at 200 instead of five. No brainer.
0: Yeah. So folks, get the guide 866-848-5699 or legalexchangeshow.com and learn how not to make this gifting tax problem in your world.
1: If you have a question you'd like to ask Todd, visit his website, legalexchangeshow.com, and click on the Ask Todd tab. 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I'm Susan Powers, a financial advisor with the Armstrong Advisory Group. We'll be back with more after this quick break on The Legal Exchange with Todd Lutsky.
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1: 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And today we're talking about the implications of gifting assets away. Todd, if you're trying to protect your assets from the cost of long-term care expenses, what are the risks in giving your assets to a child rather than transferring them to an irrevocable trust?
2: Yeah, it's a very big difference, right? 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So you're not actually making a gift at all when you put it into these trusts. But if you give it to a child, now you've made a completed gift. 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You are giving away the built-in gain in that house. You now don't have any control over the house. 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Plus, if you never sell it and you die, you've trapped the built-in gain for the kids. When they go to sell it, they're going to have to pay capital gains tax. 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Either way, it's going to take 5 years. But gifting isn't always the answer.
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5: Welcome back into The Legal Exchange with Todd Lutzke. I'm Susan Powers, a financial advisor with the Armstrong Advisory Group, and I'm joined, of course, by Todd Lutzke, a partner with the law firm of Cushing & Dolan with a master's in taxation. So, Todd, I'm going to give you my own real-life story for a client couple that I met with this week.
2: Okay.
5: They are in their early to mid-60s, mm-hmm. currently worth around $12 million, of which $10 million-ish is liquid in brokerage accounts, and the rest is the primary residence and a business.
2: Of that brokerage account, if I could interrupt, is a lot of it an IRA, a good chunk of it an IRA?
5: No, there's probably $7 or $8 million non-IRA
2: assets. Okay, but still, let's call it $3 million. $3 million IRA money.
5: $2 to $3 million in IRA money,
2: yeah,
5: yes.
2: So that would make it $7 million. And you'll see why that makes a difference. So go ahead.
5: So they did some basic revocable trust planning probably 10 plus years ago. They have two separate revocable trusts, one for husband, one for wife. Their children were much younger then, and now they're married. They have grandkiddos, and they would like to divorce proof. They want to know, given their current wealth, if there's anything that they could do to reduce their estate taxes.
2: Going forward,
5: yes. Sure. And then I'll have a follow-up question for you about gifting as well, because they want to transfer some of their wealth, but not necessarily put it in the kids' hands.
2: Sure. So I think what you get here is the first problem I have is that the two revocable trusts, mm-hmm. I probably wouldn't have, if I was meeting them for the first time with a $12 million estate in their 60s, I would probably say, you know, we can shelter $30 million currently. I know that law is going to change over time, but we'll monitor it for you. So I'm not worried about that. For federal. Mm-hmm. For federal. Yeah, state, we can only shelter four. But, you know, with a two revocable trust, I can only cram down from estate taxes half as much on the first death.
5: Okay.
2: Remember, divide by two versus a joint trust where I can cram down everything that's in the joint trust on the first death. So especially if there's $3 million in an IRA, that can't be in anybody's trust on the first death. So that reduces the amount I have to divide by two for the two trusts.
5: Yeah.
2: Wow, I'd rather have the full, so 12 minus 3 is 9. I'd rather have the full $9 million in one trust to cram down rather than, you know, 3.5 or whatever, you know, 4.5 each.
5: Right, because you don't know who's going to die first.
2: Right, and with a joint trust, it doesn't matter.
5: Right.
2: Not only is it better to cram down more on the first death, but what people lose sight of is it's all about the basis. And capital gains tax, right? I can get a full step up in basis on the first death.
5: Yep.
2: On all $9 million. Mm-hmm. Wow.
5: Yeah.
2: And then there's some planning, which I won't get into now, that actually we can talk about how you can get a second step up in basis when the survivor dies.
5: So I enjoy that.
2: So the joint trust is very important because while we all focus on death taxes, we at Cushing and Dolan focus not on death taxes alone, but on income taxes.
5: Right.
2: And that's where the step up in basis comes. So that's my first comment and how to change their document. I probably wouldn't make any gifts right away, but I do have a lot more I want to add to this. So let me just get back to this because, folks, I want to just mention the making the most of gifting assets idea, right? So in this case, this is all, this what I'm talking about is estate planning. But you know what? Maybe this family wants to make gifts during their life. How do we do it? What's the smart play? 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What assets do I gift? You know, do I gift away rental property? 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And you can always go to Cushing and Dolan PC, our Instagram page, for more information.
5: So they also have four grandchildren, little itty-bitty boos. So
2: nice.
5: They would want to do something for them as well. Mm-hmm. So what's the best path for them? You know, let's make them pay no taxes. Can you do that?
2: Yeah, it's always my goal. Right? I don't know how many times we always achieve it, but so here's what I would do. $12 million, you know, we don't need to rush out and make big gifts today, tomorrow, the next day.
5: Like to remove them from their estate.
2: Yeah, okay. Yeah. We can shelter $30 million with the joint trust. No trouble there. So I'm not overly worried about gifting. I know for Massachusetts, there's a problem. So if we can keep our estate from growing in the future as much in the estate, makes gifting a good idea. And of course, every time we can lower our estate or prevent it from growing more helps with Massachusetts estate taxes. Mm-hmm. So there's two good reasons to be thinking about lifetime giving, but not immediate aggressive giving. All right. What do I mean by that? Well, I got these youngsters.
5: Yeah.
2: But you know what? I still love my children, not as much as the grandchildren. I get it. but you know, the kids. So I would probably set up a gifting trust for them.
5: How would that work?
2: And it might be a gifting trust that includes both their children and their grandchildren.
5: Okay.
2: So if I had two kids and six grandkids, I will have two separate buckets. One for one kid and their kids, and one for the other kid and their kids.
5: Okay.
2: So I've got these two separate chairs set up inside this gifting trust. And again, some people like to keep things separate, and they might set up a gifting trust for one kid and a gifting trust for another. A lot of my wealthier clients do that. They don't want the kids intermixing at all.
5: Right.
2: And that's okay. I totally agree with that. So we set up this gifting trust for a couple of reasons. One, grandkids can't own anything. So we're certainly not going to be giving it to them. And our kids, yeah, there's no reason for them to own it. It just causes problems. It subjects it to their divorces, their creditors, it's included in their estate. I don't want any of that. But if I slowly set up a gifting trust and bleed in there, let's just call it the $19,000 that we're allowed to give away each year for free. No filing, no gift tax, no nothing. well, wow, if I've got two kids and six grandkids,
5: yeah.
2: 19,000 times...
5: Close to 160 grand a year.
2: Times two.
5: Yeah.
2: Because husband and wife both could gift.
5: Right.
2: So, you know, you've got six, seven, eight times two, 16 mm-hmm. times 19.
5: Yeah.
2: Wow. So we could move a lot of money gift tax free. And we can pick and choose what we move. Like probably in this case, I'd want to be giving away the cash, the yeah. high basis assets as they comes available.
5: Mm-hmm.
2: That way I'm not disrupting my
5: right.
2: financial plan.
5: Yeah.
2: And this will build outside the estate, estate tax free, growing estate tax free. And then when you need it, you say, oh, now grandkids going to prep school or college or, mm-hmm. you know, we need a down payment. They can make dole the money out of there if they want to.
5: So I see why you have separate chairs then for each family because
2: oh, yeah.
5: they'll have different needs.
2: Different needs,
5: life.
2: Different college yeah. expenses, different wants.
5: Mm-hmm.
2: And then you'll have the choice. Oh, yeah, that money's already outside my estate. It's sitting and growing. But you know what? I can gift from my estate if I want
5: right.
2: to, too.
5: Right.
2: So maybe when that college comes around and I have the money in my estate, yeah, it's nice that it's there, but I can just write the check right from my estate
5: right.
2: and pay the tuition or mm-hmm. whatever I want. So now you've got the best of both worlds as to where you want to make a gift and you still have assets growing outside your estate. And for the kids, it could be set up so that it won't be included in their estate
5: mm-hmm.
2: for estate tax purposes when they die.
5: So the two trusts they currently have will go away. They would end up with one joint revocable trust.
2: Simpler.
5: Would that incorporate the divorce proofing and
2: oh, yeah, yeah.
5: taxes for them as well?
2: Great final point. In their current trust, they don't have that language in
5: right.
2: there. So I would add the generation skipping tax benefit growth and the divorce proof language into this joint revocable mm-hmm. trust and also the gifting trust.
5: Yeah.
2: Folks, gifting, you hear it. Over and over, sounds simple, it's not. 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
5: Todd Lutsky from the law firm of Cushing & Dolan, thank you so much.
2: Always a pleasure.
5: I'm Susan Powers, a financial advisor with the Armstrong Advisory Group. Thank you for joining us today. We'll be back again next week on The Legal Exchange with Todd Lutsky.
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9: Yeah, there's a number of them, and depending on your liabilities, your monthly expenses, that's kind of where you start with the baseline. 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
12: 53 degrees in Boston at 9:01. Good evening, I'm Dan Watkins. Here's what's happening. As the clock ticks towards the deadline to avoid a historic nurses' strike, there appears to be some potential movement towards a deal. WBZ's Kendall Buell has the latest on the labor dispute between Mass General Brigham and the Massachusetts Nurses Association.
13: That 7 a.m. Wednesday deadline the nurses' union had set for a strike has been indefinitely suspended after MGB laid out what it calls its last, best, and final offer. The two sides sat down for 13 hours yesterday in their 27th bargaining session, with each giving very different statements as to the quality of that offer. Management says it, quote, made significant movement on several of the union's priorities, and says its final proposal reflects the value our nurses bring to patient care. The Mass Nurses Association says MGB continues to refuse to provide cost of living wage increases, a strategy we believe is intended to break our union. The union is now putting the proposal in front of the 4,000 members who work at Brigham Women's. Kendall Buell, WBZ, Boston's News Radio.
12: The Patriots improved to 3-2 on the season with their 45-17 win over the Raiders at Gillette Stadium today. Quarterback Drake May with one of the best performances of his young career, throwing for 374 yards and accounting for 5 total touchdowns as the Pats cruise to the win. WBZ's Chris Ryan has more on May's big day.
14: 2 weeks ago, Patriots fans and media members were distraught over the play of Drake May. What was wrong with the third-year quarterback? Some called for him to be benched. Drake May, for the second straight week, registered a strong performance. This game against the Raiders was one of the best, if not the best, of his career.
15: You know, I'm going to be confident going into every game. You know, I'm confident in the guys around me, confident in myself. And I think it's just an example of practice execution showing up in the game.
14: Here's Patriots wide receiver Kyle Williams on how he knew Drake was back.
16: I mean, I really throw stats out of the door. I mean, what let me know Drake was being Drake was the smile on his face, the joy he had from the sideline to on the field.
14: At Gillette Stadium in Foxborough, I'm Chris Ryan for WBZ, Boston's News Radio.
12: Authorities are investigating a house fire in Swampscott as possible arsons. The Salem News says the fire broke out at a multifamily home on Erie Street early Thursday morning. Everyone inside was able to get out without being injured, but officials say that the building suffered significant damage and residents have been displaced. The state fire marshal's office has been called in to conduct the arson investigation after local fire officials reported that they could not find a cause. 9:03, traffic and weather together. The Subaru Retailers of New England all-wheel drive traffic on the threes with Steve Perez. Where we start, Steve?
17: Well, there's some things you wouldn't expect on a rainy night. How about heavy delays in the airport tunnels on the Sumner and Ted Williams moving slowly to Callahan's okay. And then north of town, a beautiful night for a fair.
18: The Topsfield Fairgrounds still moving both slowly both ways by Route 1. South to the City Expressway North, a two-car crash of Freeport Street. One vehicle in the left lane, one in the right lane. Slow going through there. And there's a crash west of town, 290 West at 190. The left lane's blocked. That's also causing a significant delay. 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Steve Perez, WBZ 24-Hour Traffic Network.
12: Here's Carl Erickson with the forecast.
19: Rain from east to east will continue through tonight. That can lead to slower travel and delays with those downpours and reduced visibility. Low 52. Most of this rain is out of here by daybreak as clouds give way to some sunshine tomorrow, making for a nice afternoon. High 68. Rather cloudy tomorrow night. Low 54. Then clouds break for some sunshine on Tuesday. There's a slight chance for a shower, although much of the time should be rain-free, high 64. Then nice and warmer on Wednesday with a mix of clouds and sunshine, high 72. I'm AccuWeather meteorologist Kai Erickson, WBZ, Boston's News Radio.
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20: The Italian Heritage Parade on Columbus Day weekend has been absent from East Boston for most of a decade, but it returns in force today.
21: With every boisterous, as I like to say, Italians, we're loud and proud.
20: This parade used to alternate between the large Italian communities in the North End and East Boston, dating back to the 1930s. The parade route stretches the entire length of the neighborhood, beginning at Suffolk Downs and ending at the harbor.
21: Oh, and my memories of this parade since we were little, running down to the heights, putting our chairs down.
20: Italian flags were everywhere on Bennington Street. Folks I asked were thrilled to see the celebration back.
22: Very proud to be Italian. Very proud to be part of this.
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12: In sports, the Patriots picked up their second straight win. They beat the Raiders 45-17 in Foxborough today. Next up for the Pats, they take on the Jets next Sunday at home. And in baseball, game one of the National League Championship Series going on in Milwaukee tonight. It is the top of the third. The Dodgers lead the Brewers 1-0. 53 degrees in Boston at 9:06. I'm Dan Watkins, WBZ, Boston's News Radio.
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26: Mac, I have returned home from what some may call an odyssey up north. I went to Maine with the family.
27: Yeah.
26: Faced all sorts of obstacles.
27: Sure, yeah.
26: I brought home for my coworkers some delicious treats.
27: Okay.
26: I put them on the desk at the radio station.
27: Sure.
26: You may or may not know this. Us people who work in radio, we're all savages. We'll eat anything that's put out.
27: Okay.
26: Not one person touched my treats.
27: So were they too official? Were they too wrapped up, or did you open them for people?
26: No, they were wrapped. They were in a box. I opened the box. I said, hey, guys. I got everyone saltwater taffy.
27: All right. Well, I think you just figured out why no one ate it.
26: First 4 hours, not one person even touched a piece of candy.
27: I haven't tasted a piece of saltwater taffy since maybe the 90s. Early aughts at best.
26: I was told that saltwater taffy is old people candy.
27: Mm-hmm.
26: I was told that saltwater taffy hurts people's teeth.
27: Okay.
26: And what am I going to do with this taffy?
27: I would say of the top 20 treats you could bring someone home from a trip, saltwater taffy would be 850.
26: Do I leave it there for people to stare at and mock me? Or do I say, you guys don't deserve my saltwater taffy, and I take
27: Just start yelling names and tossing saltwater taffy to them, because then they got to catch it. They got to catch it, and then they're going to eat it.
26: No one's going to eat
27: it. I catch anything I eat. I eat anything I catch. That's
26: Is that a rule in life for you?
27: Yeah. If you get something thrown at you and you catch it, you got to eat or drink it.
0: One, two, three, yeah!

0: I'm Goo.
1: And I'm Mac.
0: And we are the Mac and Goo program. If you rate, review, and subscribe, I'll mail you a piece of saltwater taffy.
1: Today, we are discussing quite possibly the best Marvel movie we've seen in a long, long time.
0: We got to stop doing that.
1: I never say that.
0: Remember the years, like the 5 years after The Hangover? Every commercial was the best comedy since The Hangover.
2: The best Marvel movie since Endgame.
0: This is the best Marvel movie since The Hangover.
1: Well, now you're stretching it. It's a fib.
0: Okay.
1: Goo, today we are discussing Spider-Man Brand New Day. We've had a few days to sit on this, Goo, and I'm interested to hear your thoughts on it, because when we were leaving the theater, it felt like I was higher on it than you and Davey. So this will be maybe a decent discussion.
0: You said it was great.
1: Yeah, I loved it.
0: Okay.
1: Loved it. This is the 38th movie entry into the MCU, Goo. We're now up into the 50s overall, including shows and one-off sort of things. Now, of course, the extended universe is now included in, but stuff specifically created for the MCU, this is the 38th movie.
0: You know what Spider-Man said? I'm 50. I kicked my leg up. Sally O'Malley.
1: I don't know what number 50 we're at, but we're in the 50s.
0: Oh, I thought this was 50.
1: No,
0: I think it's back. 50s. Not Sally O'Malley.
1: Yeah. We are two Marvel movies away, so Doomsday and then whatever the next one is, of being able to rank or create official tiers with 40 movies.
0: So it's Doomsday and Vision, right?
1: Vision Quest is a show.
0: Because they're not doing movies between Avengers. Good move.
1: True.
0: But Vision will be in there.
1: Well, you know what's great is by the end of Secret Wars, we'll have 40 Marvel movies that we can tier into 40 hot dogs, you know?
0: I'm 40. Sally O'Malley kick.
1: Spider-Man Brand New Day has a reported budget of $225 million. It is projected, Goo, for a whammy of a weekend, $190 to $200 million domestic open, and another $270 to $300 million internationally. There's a pretty good chance this eclipses $500 million in its first week. To give you some context there, No Way Home made $260 million domestically, and ultimately $1.9 billion worldwide. No Way Home, Goo, is number three all-time at the domestic box office behind The Force Awakens and Endgame. Worldwide, Goo, it's number eight, and everything that's above it has eclipsed $2 billion.
0: So when this movie is the highest grossing movie of all time, I get 5 points in the movie draft?
1: I don't know if it's going to get there, but it's going to break into the top seven. That's for sure.
0: It's crazy, right?
1: It's going to be the highest grossing Spider-Man movie of all time.
0: Spider-Man.
1: Yeah, they do.
0: And I think the big difference between Spider-Man and the other of the big two, because you'd say Spider-Man, Batman, Superman, right?
1: Of the legacy, well-known
0: superheroes.
1: I think that's the three. I'd agree.
0: I think Spider-Man with kids, I think, is just better with kids.
1: I agree. There's something about that just mildly more kid-friendly aspect. It's more relatable even for adults to some degree as well. You're not an alien or a billionaire. So Spider-Man also plays to the older crowd.
0: But I will say this. As a father, may I speak to you as a parent?
1: Sure.
0: I'm not showing this to my six-year-old.
1: No, this is not. Maybe when he's eight, nine.
0: I think 10-ish.
1: Okay.
0: And granted, watered-down character, but Punisher pushes it toward that PG-13.
1: Sure. Yeah, a couple swears.
0: Guns, swears, knives, lives, guts, butts.
1: Goo, speaking of that, it is PG-13. And I think it's fine for a 10-year-old, but not all 10-year-olds are created equally as well. So that's obviously up to you as a parent to decide.
0: Thank you. Okay. Were you looking for me to say
1: I thought you were going to speak more as a parent.
0: No, I said my piece.
1: Okay.
0: I said my piece. I feel like 12.
1: Parent segment portion of the podcast is over. Parent portion podcast segment over.
0: So when I go and see a movie now, it's a scout. I go there to scout the movie because my son's always like, can I go with you? And usually I say, maybe at the end of the week. Let's see how it is.
1: Yeah.
0: There's a lot of cool scenes in here.
1: There's
0: a lot of fun factor, cool scenes in this Spider-Man movie.
1: Goo, this Spider-Man movie is an action adventure and sci-fi. Our subgenres here, Marvel. Marvel has its own subgenre.
0: It should, yeah.
1: Superhero and urban adventure. This is a bit of an urban adventure, I suppose. A little parkour.
0: I think parkour should be.
1: There should be more parkour movies.
0: Now
1: we're stumbling onto something.
0: Should we go ahead and go through all the movies that's ever been made and make a parkour genre? Subgenre?
1: Goo, this movie has a runtime of 145 minutes. That's 2 hours and 25 minutes.
0: Slightly long. Slightly too long.
1: I'm not. It's on the longer side. I don't know if it's too long, though.
0: Here's my big issue with it. Is at the end of the movie, I had forgotten that I had seen something that was my favorite part of the movie.
1: Okay. All right. I guess
0: I was like, oh, yeah, I forgot the Hulk. Because that scene was awesome.
1: It was great.
0: Yeah.
1: Really great. Goo on Roddy T's. Real doozy here. 91% from the critics, 98% from the audience. That's right. You heard correctly. 98. That critic score of 91, Goo, puts it into a tie for the eighth highest MCU movie. It's tied with The Avengers, Guardians of the Galaxy, the first one, and Spider-Man Far From Home. The movies that are above it are the other two Spider-Man movies in the MCU, Black Panther, Endgame, Iron Man, Ragnarok, and Shang-Chi. So people are liking this movie. This has really good company. The audience score, Goo, it's the highest. The only thing that has tied
0: as of now
1: is Shang-Chi at 98%. If it drops 1%, it'll be tied with No Way Home at 97%. If it drops 3%, it'll be tied with Far From Home at 95%. So to our previous point, people just love Spider-Man movies. Spider-Man movies now make up three of the top four audience ratings.
0: Do you think that they just do an amazing job with these movies, or it's really hard to mess up a Spider-Man movie?
1: I think they do a really good job. I think Tom Holland is a perfect Spider-Man.
0: Okay.
1: And web-slinging fun just creates a fun, like a baseline, really fun
0: So
1: movie.
0: You think with the team that they're working with right now, they just have a super high floor?
1: Well, yeah. So it's been the same writers on all four Spider-Man MCU movies. So credit where credit is due there. We'll get to that in a second. On Metacritic, Goo, a 69. That's
0: nice.
1: Only through 44 reviews. I don't know how many more there will be. That's tied for 13th highest in the MCU. Right below it is Infinity War, Black Widow, and Thunderbolts at 68. It's tied with The Avengers and Far From Home at 69. Right above it, Winter Soldier and Ant-Man and the Wasp. Interestingly enough, two Spider-Man movies actually above it. Homecoming at 73 and No Way Home at 71. So once again, Spider-Man movies in general doing really well. Spider-Man movies in good company. I think there's a good conversation, two separate conversations here, where this falls in people's MCU rankings and then where it falls amongst the four MCU Spider-Man movies, because I think people are going to feel not wildly different, but there'll be two sides to the coin on this one, I think.
0: And then I think it's not going to be, I don't believe, in anyone's for superhero movies in general, like upper echelon, top tier. But I think that it's going to crack that second for most people.
1: Yeah.
0: But once again, they knew where to add the fun.
1: Yeah, the writing, and you know, as much as I didn't love Far From Home, the writing has been really good in this movie, and we have to give credit to the two writers, Chris McKenna and Eric Summers, who have been the writers on all four movies here. Them just figuring out what works for Spider-Man, and then Tom Holland, you know, acting is as good as he does in these four movies, and then them also growing with Tom Holland. It's just made for a really successful combination. Those two writers, Goo, McKenna and Summers. McKenna started on American Dad. He was also a writer on Community. And then from there, so these two basically worked together on American Dad and Community, then teamed up to do the Lego Batman, Spider-Man Homecoming, Jumanji Welcome to the Jungle, Ant-Man and the Wasp, Spider-Man Far From Home, Spider-Man No Way Home, and Goo, one of your favorite movies in the last decade, Ghosted. They also did.
0: I do like Ghosted. I don't know what Ghosted is.
1: Also, shout out Crank Anchors, because Eric Summers worked on Crank Anchors 25 years ago.
0: Always add that to our Mac and Goose, you know, what we're going to talk about constantly now.
1: Yep.
0: Credit to Crank Yankers. Gonna call the Crank Yankers tonight. Crank Yankers!
1: Neither has anything upcoming on IMDb, but I suspect because of this massive success, they're going to be integral to many Marvel plans going forward. Speaking of someone being involved going forward, Destin Daniel Cretton is the director of this movie, Goo. Prior to Shang-Chi, no one really knew who this guy was. He directed Shang-Chi, which was much better than we all thought it was going to be. He also did Wonder Man earlier this year, Goo. Upcoming on his docket is the Shang-Chi sequel, the Naruto movie, and he's doing something for TV called Scenes for Minors. I think Destin Daniel Cretton is one of the guys to continue to look out for here going forward.
0: He was also very upset when they canceled his Avengers movie.
1: Yeah, so he was signed on to do
0: Kang Dynasty.
1: The Kang Dynasty. Yep. And based, I mean, obviously, that sort of fell apart with nothing having to do with him. But it would have been extremely interesting now to see what that would have, how that would have played.
0: Also, news dump. Season 2 of Wonder Man has been canceled.
1: Yeah, interesting. We were not surprised when it got a second season because of how successful it was. However, it did seem like it was lending itself to more of a one-off miniseries type of show.
0: Which is, I think, what I'd prefer.
1: I agree.
0: I like what they gave us in that first season, and obviously we could see where the characters go, but I'm okay with this.
1: Yeah, I think this gets canceled. This is a bit of a Gooster Jamas here. I think they're canceling this so that Destin Daniel Cretton, DDC,
0: can
1: focus on more central MCU stories going forward. And I also think, like you said, I think we're going to see Wonder Man in a couple of things.
0: I didn't say that.
1: Well, sort of what you incinerated.
0: That's not what I said at all.
1: Goose, Spider-Man Brand
0: Do you
1: New
0: listen
1: Day.
0: To me when I speak?
1: Spider-Man Brand New Day. A forgotten Peter Parker lives alone as a full-time Spider-Man until mounting pressure triggers a dangerous change and a powerful new enemy emerges. To your point there, it felt like Holland was doing more of a Queens accent in this movie than he's attempted in the last three, but I liked it. It stars Tom Holland as Peter Parker, Spider-Man. Zendaya's back as MJ. Mark Ruffalo is Bruce Banner, a.k.a. the Hulk. John Bernthal is Frank Castle, the Punisher. Jacob Batalon as Ned Leeds. Liza Colon Zayas is Detective Jean DeWolf. Tremel Tillman as William Metzger. And Sadie Sink is in this movie. We've known she's been in this movie for a long time. There was a lot of discourse and dialogue going into this movie about who she might or will play, and it really was narrowed down to three options, but I loved her addition to the MCU.
0: I thought she was great, and we've always said this. We've said this the last two-ish seasons of Stranger Things. She's better than the other characters.
1: Yeah.
0: She's better than the other actors.
1: Most of them, anyways. Also in this movie, briefly, Marissa Tomei is May Parker. Naomi Watts is Evie. That's right, the AI that Peter Parker utilizes. Michael Mando is Mac Gargan, a.k.a. Scorpion. Marvin Jones III is Tombstone, is in this movie for like 7 seconds.
0: Also, you keep slipping in and out of like a Brooklyn, Queens, Boston accent.
1: That's what I'm here for.
0: You ready for this?
1: Yeah.
0: All right, so me and my wife, we went out to an Italian restaurant, and the waiter comes over for dessert and says, what'll you be having? And I said, affogato. And he said, all right, I'll come back a little later.
1: Your week in Maine has really strengthened your comedic chops. then we also have Sabrina Guevara briefly in here as Sheila Riviera. We saw her, of course, in the two Daredevil seasons. And then Goo, what a stretch for the MCU. We're 2 years removed from...
0: We're riding the stock market right now.
1: We're 2 years removed from people claiming the death of the MCU. It's gone. Reboot it. Start it over. Kill it. 2024 gives us Deadpool and Wolverine, smash success. I think we all knew it was going to be the most important MCU movie, but that movie was a hell of a ride. So fun.
0: A lot of money.
1: A lot of fun. Then we got Agatha All Along, the miniseries. And I don't know if it was a smash success, but generally people liked it.
0: Mixed,
1: it advanced
0: but
1: the story.
0: Also not to the point of like anybody hating it.
1: Mixed, leaning positive.
0: Yes. Okay.
1: And then we get Captain America Brave New World, which out of the last 10 projects, it's the only one definitively amiss or bad, I would say. That's to start off 2025 last year. And then we get Daredevil Born Again Season 1. People generally loved that.
0: Enjoyed it, yeah.
1: Thunderbolts. Another one that was much better than we all figured it was going to be. That was followed up by Ironheart, the series, which was uneven. A lot of people didn't like it, I think, for the wrong reasons. But that gave us a great reveal. And in general, I would say mixed leaning positive there as well. Then we also get the Fantastic Four First Steps last year. So a lot in 2025, which also I would say that's in my top 10 on the MCU. I loved that movie. And then 2026 Goo has given us Wonder Man, Daredevil Born Again Season 2, which was not the greatest, but again, I think was pretty positive.
0: But no one said after, like, oh, the MCU's fallen off
1: again. Yeah. And then Goo, now, of course, we get Spider-Man Brand New Day. And then the rest of this year, we get, like you said earlier, Vision Quest and then Doomsday. So we're kind of back.
0: I do like the argument, though, of from 2024 on, or you can look at from Endgame on, but this movie is up there with the best stuff that they've given us.
1: Yeah, and that stretch I just gave you, you know, even if you didn't love Agatha, Ironheart, and Daredevil, the movies have been a success. The shows, sure, maybe you're not watching the shows, but I also think you, on the flip side of that, you could argue they're 9 for their last 10. It's a pretty good average, Gil.
0: I would say, and this little stretch here, I think Thunderbolts is still my favorite.
1: Really?
0: Yeah.
1: Over this?
0: I think it's Expectations.
1: Whoa.
0: I think it's Expectations.
1: Oh, a bit of a hot take there.
0: I think it's Expectations.
1: Wow. Okay.
0: You go into a Spider-Man movie, you're bringing your web slingers, and you're ready to shoot all over the
1: theater. A lot of that. We got maybe the most we've seen.
0: Yeah, my web slingers popped off, just like Spider-Man.
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14: 52 degrees in Boston at 9:30. Good evening. I'm Dan Watkins. Here's what's happening. The potential Brigham and Women's Nurses strike is postponed for now as the nurses get set to vote on the latest proposal from the hospital. WBZ-TV's Aaron Parsegian reports.
15: Some relief tonight for people with loved ones in Brigham and Women's Hospital.
16: It's a good thing the nurses aren't going on strike, because at least the patients are going to have the same care from these nurses here instead of bringing in other people.
15: 4,000 unionized nurses will continue work after Massachusetts Nurses Association leaders announced late Saturday they're postponing a planned strike.
17: Given the complexity of the agreement and the impact of potential strike on our nurses and the community and the patients that we serve, the bargaining committee has decided to postpone the strike.
15: This would have been the second major nurse strike at the hospital this year. In July, replacements were brought in when thousands of nurses took part in a 5-day work stoppage as union leaders aimed at negotiating a new contract, asking the hospital to address staffing shortages, benefits, and a rising cost of living.
17: Nurses have spent countless hours negotiating and making compromises to finding a path to forward. Yet, MGB continues to refuse to provide a cost of living wage increase.
15: But soon, Brigham nurses will vote on what the hospital is calling their final offer. That includes wage increases. In a statement, MGB says they believe the proposal reflects the value our nurses bring to patient care while balancing our responsibility to patients, our workforce, and the long-term strength of the hospital.
14: And the deadline for the strike was 7 a.m. this coming Wednesday. WBZ-TV reports that the vote will happen in person. The Merrimack River is getting a much-needed cleaning, WBZ's Heil Schaffel explains.
18: The Merrimack River cuts straight through Haverhill, and unlike during the Industrial Age, it's now seen as more of an asset instead of a dumping ground. But admittedly, there is still some dumping going on.
19: I'm thinking we're already going to be at least one pickup truck full.
18: Michaela Arsenault with the City Conservation Department is leading the shoreline cleanup, where they've discovered a mix of garbage, ranging from the usual wrappers and cigarettes to a desk chair and a flat-screen TV.
20: Tons of nips. I think I would support a bottle bill for nips. Alone.
21: Yes, specifically, yeah. Okay.
18: Mayor Melinda Barrett turned out to get her hands dirty and says dumping has been a real problem in the quieter parts of the city like this. Michaela says part of the value in an effort like this is getting people to appreciate the river up close.
19: And it is such an important feature to our city that I think a lot of people don't acknowledge fully. Mm-hmm. You drive over it, but you don't engage with it as much.
18: Kyle Schaffel, WBZ, Boston's News Radio.
14: It's 9:33. 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Traffic on the threes with Steve Perez. What's going on, Steve?
22: Well, downtown, right about the speed limit all over. Still a significant rainfall. We did have delays on the airport tunnels, and we do not anymore. A heavy delay south to Town Expressway North. A two-car crash at Freeport Street. One in the left lane, one in the right lane. Very slow getting through there. That is yet to clear. North of town, Topsfield Fairgrounds on Route 1. Still seeing some delays there, but that's starting to improve. Meanwhile, west of town on the Pike East, you're going to reduce speed significantly before 128 in Weston. There's a left lane rollover there. And 290 West, a crash cleanup at 190, no longer causing delays. That should ease out
0: 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Steve Perez, WBZ 24-Hour Traffic Network.
14: Here's Carl Erickson with the forecast.
1: Rain from Isa ES will continue through tonight, which can lead to slow travel and reduced visibility at times. Watch out for ponding in those low-lying and poor drainage areas, low 52. Then for tomorrow, we dry things out, still staying cloudy across the Cape and islands. Otherwise, clouds could wait us some sunshine, high 68. Mostly cloudy tomorrow night, back down to 54. Then cloudy to partly sunny on Tuesday with a shower in spots, a cooler day, high 64. Then nice and warmer Wednesday with a mix of clouds and sunshine, high 72. I'm AccuWeather meteorologist Kyle Erickson, WBZ, Boston's News Radio.
14: Patriots take down the Raiders 45-17 to improve to 3-2 on the season. It's the first time this year that the Pats have won back-to-back games. Head coach Mike Vrabel was asked after the game what he liked about how the team responded following that win over the Bills.
2: Last week doesn't matter. Today's not going to matter here in about 10 minutes. We're going to have to focus on the Jets in the division here at home. We still have a lot to improve and to clean up.
14: The Pats racked up over 500 yards of total offense in this one. Drake May accounted for nearly 400 of them by himself while throwing four touchdown passes and also running one in. It was the first time this season that he didn't turn the ball over in a game after he had at least two in every game so far leading up to today. Next up for the Pats, they face the Jets next week in Foxborough. Meanwhile, the Patriots celebrated the 25th anniversary of the 2001 season today with dozens of members from that championship team returning to Foxborough, including kicker Adam Vinatieri, who made multiple clutch kicks during that title run. He got the spotlight at halftime today, and WBZ's Jared Brosnan tells us what he had to say.
23: At halftime, the Patriots honored former kicker Adam Vinatieri, who was recently inducted to the Pro Football Hall of Fame.
24: Seeing those Raider jerseys takes me way back.
23: In more ways than one, Vinatieri recalled kicking the game-winning field goal against the Raiders in the infamous Tuck Rule game en route to the team's first Super Bowl. And when he became the NFL's all-time leading scorer, he did it in Oakland.
24: At the time, I thought we owned the Raiders. And you know what? Thanks to Tom, we actually do.
23: The crowd loved that one, but for those unaware, Brady is now a minority owner of the Raiders. Also part of the celebration, Vinatieri's Hall of Fame bust is on display in the Pats Hall of Fame through the long weekend. On to the Jets, Jared Brosnan, WBZ, Boston's News Radio.
14: 53 degrees in Boston at 9:36. I'm Dan Watkins, WBZ, Boston's News Radio.
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14: I'm Goo, he's Mac, and now let's get back to our conversation about Spider-Man Brand New Day.
4: Goo, well, I don't have many detractions about this movie, so this is going to be heavily on you, I suppose.
14: The detractions that I would have in this movie, and this might have something to do with the last movie that I saw going into Spider-Man, was The Odyssey.
4: Okay.
14: This big, beautiful, practically shot, where you can feel every piece of that scenery. You step into this one,
5: This did feel a little flat at points. It felt a little dull at points. And I did feel like the time dragged a little bit. Also, too much slow motion for me.
4: I thought that this was...

0: visually, this.
1: One had a Cyclops in it, and it's not the one you think.
0: I was expecting Cyclops at the end. He didn't show up. I'm pissed. Shall we get into the Nonagon?
1: Yeah, let's do it. Go.
0: Fun factor. Lots of it. I think of this movie with the fun factor more than, say, the flow of the story. I think the fun factor is better than the flow.
1: I think there's three or four action set pieces in this movie that people are going to talk about for a while and was super fun, really fun. And we're also exploring in multiple characters sort of an expansion of powers and doing new stuff. And that was really cool as well. And I did see a couple days ago that the creative team behind this one purposefully put in there some finishing moves from the Insomniac games. And I thought I saw that. Yeah. I saw a couple like finishing moves and I was like, I know that from somewhere.
0: I was going to say, after 10 Spider-Man movies, how many Spider-Man movies are we in?
1: This is 3, 5. This is the 9th one.
0: Whatever it is. And then we've seen him in Avengers movies, everything else.
1: Mm-hmm.
0: We've seen a lot of the same when it comes to the moves and the power sets from Spider-Man.
1: Yep.
0: This one gave you like 10 new things.
1: Yeah, and also in regards to the web slinging as well was some new stuff. It really just felt fresh, maybe isn't the word because it's the 9th Spider-Man movie, but it was somewhat of a breath of fresh air into Spider-Man action and web slinging. And you know what? The Peter Parker character. So we didn't really get a chance to get to this spot with the Garfield Peter Parker. We got there in Spider-Man 3, the Raimi movies, and it obviously was a miserable movie. We're now at a point as Peter Parker / Spider-Man that we've never really been at with the other two. And it's really fun. It's fun to play in this world, in this Spider-Man sandbox where he is the underdog again. You know, he wasn't when he was Stark Spider-Man, and now he is.
0: So yes and no, I was disappointed that he did. Now, he doesn't have the same amount of tech. He still has a good amount of tech.
1: Sure. I mean, he's maybe he's not Shuri level or Tony Stark level, but he's pretty close in terms of that ability. And also, you know, that spell did what it did. I don't know if it took away stuff that he had access to from Tony Stark, you know, so
0: what
1: there's some of that there.
0: Do you think in the spell and we just weren't paying attention? He was like, I wish that everyone would forget who I am and I get 6 computer screens.
1: a little bonus to it.
0: It's like, I'm going to give up my identity, but I want 6 computer screens.
1: Essential. Now, I agree that, and there's also no real way to do that well, I think. You know, it's hard to explain that away, and maybe that is one of the worst parts about the movie.
0: And, you know, he no longer has a man in the chair. He no longer has people that can help him. So, yeah, he might need the AI, but the AI still is very Tony Stark.
1: Yeah, yeah, that's for sure true. Speaking of the spell goo, which I think plays into Satisfactor here, we end the last movie with MJ and everyone on the planet not remembering that Spider-Man is Peter Parker. And we were happy to reset back then. I was a little worried that was going to be kind of wonky here, but man, I felt like they handled that well. Like that was so seamless.
0: But also, I wouldn't have minded if they dragged that out a little bit longer.
1: This movie, again, I think one of the lesser parts is it's not the most satisfying conclusion. It doesn't necessarily end on a high, but it does end on a spot that gets you excited for things going forward.
0: Right. And then I have questions, but those are spoilers.
1: Okay.
0: Barometer, I wasn't bored, but I did feel like some of the pacing was a little clunky.
1: It wasn't the best. But it also, because of what this movie becomes, it just had to do certain things, right? There's Sadie Sink's character that they have to go out of their way to sort of explain where she was, explain how she got there. And it's very necessary. But you're right. It does take you out of the movie for a couple minutes.
0: Halloween. Will this movie wane over time? I think this movie has a better chance. And I'm not saying that it's not going to. But I think it has a better chance of not. More than No Way Home.
1: So we had this conversation briefly the other day. I think we accurately clocked No Way Home.
0: Really, I think we messed really up on the hot dog it. Number.
1: I don't agree with, maybe you did on yours.
0: I think we gave it like 36. That's
1: I gave it 35. I gave it 35. Yeah.
0: No, you gave it 45.
1: I feel pretty good about that still. I think we accurately clocked that.

0: in our discussion about it, how it was going to be a great one-time viewing, and it's not going to be that fun after that. It's a lot of wow, not a lot of stuff that's going to hold up. This movie's polar opposite of that, I think.
1: So you think over time it's going to go to 50 hot dogs?
0: Yes, that's exactly what I'm saying.
1: Hawk, Waterworld, is this movie better or worse than the 1995 movie Waterworld? I'd say yes.
0: I'd say considerably better.
1: Mac, sometimes movies have... There's no small roles, but someone who might have a small amount of time. And when they step on the screen, you say, that's Jesse Plemons.
0: Yeah. Yep.
1: Did anyone in this movie make you say, wow, they are given a John Leguizamo-like performance in their small amount of time?
0: Jacob Batalon, I'm sure I'm butchering his last name, was such a delight.
1: Yeah, but he's in too much of the movie.
0: No, he's not. He's in like four scenes, dude.
1: He's in so much of the movie.
0: No, Jacob Batalon, I don't know how you say it.
1: Batalon? I said Batalon.
0: A delight. He was a delight.
1: He's always a delight.
0: Every scene he was in was fun. Plemonade.
1: He's like the third billing in these movies.
0: First of all, not in this movie. He was like fifth billed. Second of all, one of the major complaints I've seen on the X, on the Twittersphere, is that he wasn't in it enough.
1: Ooh, I have an idea.
0: Mm-hmm.
1: Who do you think should have gotten less screen time?
0: In this one, I don't know if there's a winner on that one. I don't know if there's a winner. I feel like it was balanced really
1: well. I'm not saying that they should do it, but I could see the argument for less Punisher.
0: But again, he's really only in... like four scenes. They're extended.
1: What if they took some of those Punisher scenes, took his gun and gave it to Ned, and then Ned got those 5 minutes?
0: I also think that they needed someone to fill that character role. Punisher's perfect for it. I suppose it could have been Daredevil as well, but they needed someone in that role, and I feel like Jon Bernthal as Punisher works well there.
1: Do you think that also just shows off how good of a guy Peter is, that the Punisher has been around some other superheroes, and while he might have respect for them, he doesn't love them.
0: Yeah, and I also can, you as an audience member, as a viewer, you can also tell that Punisher, Frank Castle, can recognize that Spider-Man's like younger. He's not like this old adult. He's still like...
1: Kind of a kid.
0: Yeah, he's got this optimistic view on life that the older folks do not have.
1: Max Credit Union, you want to give it to the writers?
0: I mean, the writers obviously have crushed it here. Sadie Sink was
1: very
0: so good.
1: Yeah.
0: The biggest thing I felt like, and it's obvious, they're married in real life. Tom Holland and Zendaya are married. Their on-screen chemistry, it's so good. So good. They crushed the emotional notes of this movie.
1: That's the thing, is that between them and that alone, like the three of them have amazing chemistry.
0: And really satisfying to watch them bounce off each other. Like their couple scenes were great.
1: Excite Bike Mania, what got you going in this movie? And the stuff at Damage Control, when we finally got our Hulk, that is not a spoiler because we saw it in the trailer. That was such an awesome scene.
0: It was great. It was so good. I would say I agree with you on that scene. There's the Spider-Man versus the hand scene that they tease in the trailers. That was great. And then there's obviously a reveal in this movie as to who Sadie Sink character is. And then there's also a moment with her character and her abilities. There's a number of really great scenes in this movie that are like appropriately spaced out along the way too. So we spoke about a little bit of its clunkiness from, you know, A to B to C to D. But when we got to those tent poles, they were great.
1: For those of you tardy to the Mac and Goo party, we rate everything on a 40 hot dog rating system. And Mac, I had a ton of fun with many of the scenes in this movie. I liked seeing not only the evolution of the Spider-Man character, where we now have a bunch of powers that we have not seen outside of the video games, tons of stuff that we are seeing on the big screen for the first time. And I really enjoyed all of that. I thought those were all really, really fun. Not only that, but the evolution of Peter as he's, you know, going further, learning that he can't do this by himself. And while that was the safest thing for him at the time to have his friend's memories erased, I thought that, and once again, this is a me issue, after seeing the Odyssey, I felt like some of this looked a little bit flat.
0: So stupid.
1: I'm over, and this is, we've seen it so many movies, I'm over seeing him swinging through the city.
0: Oh.
1: I think we can cut all
0: those scenes. That's still like
1: out.
0: My favorite part of the Insomniac games,
1: too. I think we can
0: too.
1: Cut all those
0: doing
1: scenes
0: nothing?
1: Out now.
0: Just let me go for a swing. Let me catapult over a building.
1: I think moving forward, we can cut 20 minutes
0: no,
1: out of every Spider-Man
0: no,
1: movie.
0: No. No fast travel. No fast travel.
1: And just have him say, I'm going to the Empire State Building. Swing his hand, and then he's already there.
0: I hate you.
1: It's a lot. We've been seeing it for 30 years.
0: And it was all new. It was new perspectives, new stuff in this one.
1: They only showed one time from inside the eye.
0: I also liked when... Oh, you want more Oakleys in this movie?
1: I want more Oakleys. I want more Westmoreland eyes.
0: I liked how he had to coach himself when he had
1: the
0: organic
1: webs.
0: I'm
1: into the coaching stuff. No, I liked the learning process. The other stuff where it's just him swinging, we've seen that a million times. We've seen him doing parkour. This movie is great, though. I had a great time. Clunky at points. I thought the end did drag a little bit, but I really did enjoy the Hulk stuff. I liked the stuff with the Punisher. I thought we could have worked on that a little bit too. I'm at 35 hot dogs.
0: Wow. Okay. All right. I mean, that's in my mind, that's like a middling MCU movie at this point.
1: That's a B plus.
0: Like, I
1: that's
0: know,
1: a B plus.
0: The heights of the MCU are like my 35 range are down in the high teens skew. So where do you have this in the MCU?
1: I didn't do that.
0: Oh, all right. Well,
1: I'd say it's right.
0: Go look that
1: it's
0: up.
1: Right in the teens. If we're looking at this compared to other Spider-Man movies,
0: where do you have this ranked among the four Holland MCU movies?
1: I think Homecoming still has the freshest feel to it and maybe the most boyish charm when it comes to Peter Parker. He's 9 in that movie.
0: I mean, it's got the Keaton reveal moment and it's definitely a lot of fun. In that movie.
1: I think that
0: it's
1: might
0: different.
1: Be what the big thing is too, is that has the best villain.
0: So that I think so. I'll get to mine as you look up where this might rank in the MCU.
1: Also, I wish that Alan Trammell was a little bit bigger in this.
0: Trammell Tillman, not Detroit Tigers great shortstop Alan Trammell. Goo, I think that the biggest problem with this issue is that there is no true villain. Spider-Man has this rogues gallery of dozens of great villains. I think that's what hurts this movie most, and I think there's a lot of people having an issue with that, and I'm fine if that's your issue. However, in lieu of that, what they do give us, and the character that sort of fills the gap there, I thought was tremendous. It's a great sort of origin for that character in the MCU. It makes you buy into her emotionally and subsequently going forward. I understand the critique, but I also think they did it as good as you could do if you weren't going to have one of his main villains. I also feel like this movie accomplishes a ton. It's a lot of progression for our main characters, our side characters, our MCU story. You know, the reuniting of Peter and MJ is done so well. I literally don't think there's anything bad in this movie. To your point, I do think it's clunky for 20 or 30 minutes. Bridging that gap from how fun the opening sequence is into, okay, here we are as Spider-Man. But Holland as Peter, like going through it was so good. He emotionally in this movie is doing a ton. He's doing such a good job. I have this movie at 38 hot dogs, Gooch, the first MCU movie in a long time that may have broken into my top six. So for context at home for you guys, my top six is Infinity War 1, Guardians 2, Endgame 3. Those are all 40 dog movies. I have Ragnarok at 4 at 39 hot dogs, Black Panther at 5 at 39 hot dogs, maybe 38. And then I have Spider-Man Homecoming at 6. This movie is very different than Homecoming. I'm still trying to figure out if I liked it better. I may have because of everything that this movie accomplishes. But I'm not going to put Homecoming down because it's so different. That movie just feels different than this. And again, that was the first movie in now a 10-year period talking about against the fourth movie. And then right in that range also, I have Winter Soldier, Fantastic Four, Deadpool, and Wolverine. So it's clearly better than those last two I just mentioned, the recent two. And it's in that Homecoming, Black Panther, Winter Soldier range for me. I loved this movie. I think it was hamstrung by the lack of a awesome villain, and so it maybe doesn't break in to that top six, that top four, that elite tier that you were talking about with comic book movies. But despite that, it's pretty tremendous all the way through.
1: I just looked at my thing. I'd put it at I'd say 15, just ahead of Fantastic Four, just below Thunderbolts.
0: Okay, so I think I'm just higher on these movies in general than you have been. I have Thunderbolts at 18 and Fantastic Four at 9. So, you know, it is what it is, Goo. For 2026, I have The Odyssey at 39, not quite a 40. I have Obsession at 38. This and Obsession I'm having a fun time bouncing back for. I think I might have liked Obsession a little bit more. So this is third on the year for me, but those are clearly the top three for me.
1: Yeah, I think I have this at number two, number three on the year for me. Yeah, I'd have it right around Project Hail Mary.
0: Okay, I liked it more than that, but I also have Hail Mary as fourth. So
1: that'll do it for this week on the Mac and Goo program on WBZ, Boston's News Radio. 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
1: You had Meg Ryan and Billy Crystal. She put so much mayonnaise on her sandwich.
0: I like a little bit of mayonnaise on things. Too much, I'm disgusted.
1: What my dad does, we find cold cuts in the mayonnaise constantly. He'll sit there with his bucket of mayonnaise, roll up a piece of ham, dip it in there, and just eat. And he's like Winnie the Pooh with honey.
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17: 53 degrees in Boston at 10 o'clock. Good evening. I'm Dan Watkins. Here's what's happening. As the clock ticks towards that deadline to avoid a historic nurses' strike, there appears to be some potential movement towards a deal. WBZ's Kendall Buell has the latest on the labor dispute between Mass General Brigham and the Mass Nurses Association.
18: That 7 a.m. Wednesday deadline the nurses' union had set for a strike has been indefinitely suspended after MGB laid out what it calls its last, best, and final offer. The two sides sat down for 13 hours yesterday in their 27th bargaining session, with each giving very different statements as to the quality of that offer. Management says it, quote, made significant movement on several of the union's priorities, and says its final proposal reflects the value our nurses bring to patient care. The Mass Nurses Association says MGB continues to refuse to provide cost of living wage increases, a strategy we believe is intended to break our union. The union is now putting the proposal in front of the 4,000 members who work at Brigham Women's. Kendall Buell, WBZ, Boston's News Radio.
17: City officials are trying to expand access to free transportation in Boston. WBZ's Jared Brosnan with details.
19: Boston Mayor Michelle Wu says the city plans to create 5 free publicly accessible link bus routes. They're hoping to launch the first 2 in Mattapan and Roxbury early next year, with plans to bring other routes to Alston, Brighton, the Seaport, and Charlestown in the Lower Mystic. It's being funded with $11.5 million from the Federal Highway Administration's Congestion Relief Program administered by MassDOT. The route stops and schedules have yet to be finalized, but the city plans to work with residents in the neighborhoods to figure out the best ways to improve access to commercial districts. Jared Brosnan, WBZ, Boston's News Radio.
17: A celebration of Italian culture returned to East Boston today. WBZ's Heil Schaffel was there.
20: The Italian Heritage Parade on Columbus Day weekend has been absent from East Boston for most of a decade, but it returns in force today.
21: With every boisterous, as I like to say, Italians, we're loud and proud.
20: This parade used to alternate between the large Italian communities in the North End and East Boston, dating back to the 1930s. The parade route stretches the entire length of the neighborhood, beginning at Suffolk Downs and ending at the harbor.
22: Oh, and my memories of this parade for since we were little, running down to the heights, putting our chairs down. Right.
20: Italian flags were everywhere on Bennington Street. Folks I asked were thrilled to see the celebration back.
23: Very proud to be Italian. Very proud to be part of this.
20: For them, food and family makes life worth living. Heil Schaffel, WBZ, Boston's News Radio.
17: 10:03, traffic and weather together. 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Traffic on the threes with Steve Perez. How are things, Steve?
24: Well, things are okay downtown. Just some rainfall and patchy fog, but no major delays, no work crews, and no worries. Meanwhile, south of town, expressway north, a crash at Freeport Street. That's cleared. That was causing quite a delay, so that's good news. 128 north, the left lane's blocked by a stalled vehicle by Neponget Street, with a minor delay getting through there. North of town, Topsfield Fairgrounds at Route 1, that traffic has eased out significantly as well. 93 north at the New Hampshire line, a right lane crash slows you down just a bit. A heavy delay west of town on the Pike East at a rollover by 128 in Weston. You're backed up about half mile approaching 128. And there's also reports of a car fire now. It's Pike East and by the Westboro service area. It's in the breakdown lane, so just mostly smoke. Stay to the left. You'll be okay there. 290 West had a crash by 190. Doesn't anymore. Steve Perez, WBZ 24-Hour Traffic Network.
17: And here's Carl Erickson with the forecast.
0: Periods of rain through tonight. Watch out for slow travel and some low-lying and poor drainage flooding with those downpours. Low 52. Then dry weather returns for tomorrow. We'll have some morning clouds giving way to some afternoon sunshine. It turns out to be a pretty nice day. High 68. Partly to mostly cloudy tomorrow night. Low 54. And cooler on Tuesday. Clouds, some sunshine, slight chance for a shower, high 64. And warming up on Wednesday, making for a pleasant day under a partly sunny sky, high 72. I'm AccuWeather meteorologist Kai Erickson, WBZ, Boston's News Radio.
17: The Patriots improved to 3-2 on the season with their 45-17 win over the Raiders at Gillette today. Quarterback Drake May with one of the best performances of his young career, throwing for 374 yards and accounting for 5 total touchdowns as the Pats cruise to the win. WBZ's Chris Ryan with more on May's big day.
3: 2 weeks ago, Patriots fans and media members were distraught over the play of Drake May. What was wrong with the third-year quarterback? Some called for him to be benched. Drake May, for the second straight week, registered a strong performance. This game against the Raiders was one of the best, if not the best, of his career.
4: You know, I'm going to be confident going into every game. 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
17: 53 degrees in Boston at 10:06. 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
27: From WBZ News Radio in Boston, this is New England Weekend. Each week right here, we come together and talk about all the topics important to you and the place where you live. Thanks again for tuning in this week. I'm Nicole Davis. After weeks of people changing up their shopping and eating habits, their vegetable intake, maybe not for the better, federal health officials now say the recent outbreak of cyclosporiasis, that parasite outbreak, is over. It's been a huge boon over the past few weeks, though, for local farmers. They now say more and more people are choosing to buy small for their produce and meat. Warren Shaw, the president of the Massachusetts Farm Bureau, returns to the show this week. We'll talk about it. After that, we head to Boston's South End, where the team at Haley House has been working hard for generations, making sure everybody can have a hot meal no matter what their circumstances are. This Hunger Action Month, they're hoping you'll help them keep making it happen for years to come. Executive Director Reggie Jean is on the show this week. We'll talk about their work and how you can help. And finally, we'll head to Central Mass, where the team at the New England Botanic Garden at Tower Hill is getting ready to welcome in some new residents. We're talking about fairies. The garden's upcoming Fairy Hollow exhibit is promising a lot of whimsy and fun. Education Director Marissa Gallant has more on what you can expect coming up. It's been a rough time to be a bag of lettuce trying to be sold at the grocery store because a lot of Americans are really just not buying it right now. That's because we're dealing with that parasite outbreak, cyclosporiasis, and a lot of it did stem from bagged lettuce and lettuce that went to fast food joints like Taco Bell. Now, the impacted lettuce has been making its way out of the system, and federal health officials do say as of this week, the outbreak has come to an end. Thing is, a lot of Americans have already decided to make a change and lean on local producers to get their lettuce. Some sources say attendance at farmers markets in the past few weeks has gone up anywhere from 15 to 30% since the start of that outbreak. This is not the only recall either that we're contending with when it comes to our food supply. In fact, there are quite a few of them going on at any given time. There's also growing concern that as federal oversight of our food supply continues to wane, that more of these outbreaks could develop. Local farmers say they're just happy to have you no matter what's going on in the world. Let's talk about it now with Warren Shaw, the owner of Shaw Farm in Dracut. He's also the president of the Massachusetts Farm Bureau. He has been on the show before. Warren, it's great to have you back. And before we start talking about lettuce and outbreaks and local farms, let's talk quickly about the Farm Bureau. Give us a bit of a rundown about the Bureau itself and the work you do.
7: Farm Bureau in this state and nationally represents the interests of a farmer in the halls of government, whether it be in the legislature or it be with departments of agriculture. All of those kinds of relationships develop around Farm Bureau. And I always tell people Farm Bureau has the backs of American farmers in every case, whether it be national or statewide or, in fact, at the local level.
27: Okay. And here in Massachusetts, how many farmers are you working with?
7: So we have about 3,000 farmer members here in Massachusetts. We're looking to build on that. Most states in New England are about that size.
27: Wow. And I mean, this is definitely a busy time of year for you. You've got the pumpkins coming, the apple cider donuts. I know over at Shaw Farm, your farm, you are leaning well into that at this point.
7: Oh, yeah. We're very busy at Shaw Farm this time of year because of a number of things. But you know, the biggest of them right now is the fact that we're trying to put the finishing touches on a new dairy barn.
27: I was looking. This is a pretty big deal.
7: It is. We decided that we would take the opportunity to look at the future rather than just repair or rebuild what we had. Mm-hmm. So we moved to a different site on our farm, and we are building something that embraces automation. There's robots. The robots will milk cows. Robots will clean the manure up from behind the cows. There are a lot of those kinds of investments. It is big. It is beautiful. It's great space for animals. So it addresses animal comfort in ways that some of the older facilities cannot. So it's been a long time for us to go through this. But by potentially the end of this month, we'll be loading it up with cows and starting to milk cows again there.
27: Wow, and I'm sure with all the demand that you're seeing, I mean, this could not be better timing. And I frankly have never really thought about robots being able to do a lot of those jobs.
7: Yeah, well, in the dairy industry, it's really tough to survive in the dairy industry. And you know, one of the ways you do it, if you can shoulder the investment and automation, you know, it cuts down on what is a difficult labor market for a lot of reasons. There's not a lot of people in local communities who want to milk cows. I mean, so it's you know, bringing in immigrant labor and all that entails. So better to embrace automation. And I think that will just continue to grow in terms of picking crops and all of that down the road.
27: Yeah. Are you seeing that being embraced by more farmers or is it more in the dairy space?
7: Certainly dairy in a big way. And a lot of it, because of the scale of dairy, you know, you either have to have a very big farm with 20,000 cows on it, or you have to do something funky like what we do, which is direct marketing and automation. But in the other crops, I mean, we've seen, you know, equipment out in the West Coast where there's, you know, significant economies of scale buying, you know, equipment that can do the picking and do all that work that is in the past required significant labor investments.
27: Let's talk then about, you know, what farmers are up to these days, obviously outside of what they're normally up to in the fall. Are you seeing a bit of a boost now, considering that there's been all of these recalls and there's all of this parasite talk going around? How has this impacted farms like yours around the state?
7: Yeah, well, for those of us who do direct marketing, and that's what really what we're talking about, the whole recall thing has been a boon to the retail markets, whether they be a farm stand or, in fact, farmers markets in a community. I know farmers that have not been able to keep lettuce on the shelf because of all that. But it could be lettuce. It could be any of the other things. Now we're talking about a recall of, you know, Mexican beef, but those kinds of, you know, of markets that are not reliable in terms of quality of food.
27: How do you convince people that local is better? I know this is a message that, this is nothing new, obviously. There's always been the message that, look, local, shop local, support your local farmer. How important is that right now?
7: Well, I think it has always been important, but every once in a while, something shows up in our society that underscores it. We can go back to COVID and think of, during COVID, all the farm stores were filled up because people were, you know, afraid to go to the supermarkets and hearing crazy things about food on the shelf and all of that. So they went to the farmers markets. And we, in fact, had 300 people on a waiting list for home delivery at that time. But it eroded after they became comfortable again. They went back to the sort of Walmart market of food. And that's what goes on when you have a recall. People get, you know, scared and they think, well, and I think rightfully so, I should go to a more reliable food source for my family. Mm-hmm. And they do that, but then, you know, they eventually look for a more convenient way to do business. And I think, you know, if we want to hold on to our local farms and our local food supply, we have to invest in it, not only as a sort of government, but also, you know, consumers have to look at it as you're investing in having that food supply in your community so that you already have that safe market.
27: How can farmers bridge that gap? Because you do bring up a good point. Cost, the cost of everything is up these days. It's generally a little less expensive to go to your Walmarts or Targets or Costcos or whatever. But how do you bridge the gap of convenience and cost versus quality and supporting local?
7: Right. I mean, they just, for consumers, they have to assign a value to having food grown in their community. Now, a lot of people, and I say more and more all the time, have embraced that over time. Mm-hmm. But, you know, there are also folks that, for whatever reason, have a hard time in affording that because it is more expensive to grow local in a small scale. Mm-hmm. So they can buy their food at less expense elsewhere. May not be as good, but people have tough choices to make.
27: Farmers do too, honestly. And, you know, last time you and I talked, we were talking about tariffs and how it could be impacting things like fertilizer and all these other supplies that you as farmers need. So you've got your own costs to worry about as well.
7: Right. No, the last few years have not been good for farmers from an economic standpoint, whether it's fertilizer or a lot of the other imported expenses. It's been a challenge for farmers nationally, not just here in Massachusetts, but I'm hearing stories all the time about farmers that are wondering if they'll get through the year. So it's a tough time for sure.
27: Yeah, that and combined climate issues. I know we've had a lot of flooding, especially in Western Mass. What are you hearing out there?
7: Yeah, Western Mass is a sort of the gift of natural resources. It's a beautiful place to grow food, and they do have opportunities to grow multiple crops. But they haven't had the weather disaster this year that they had in 2023. That was the year of, you know, that they lost total crops up and down the Connecticut River Valley, and mm-hmm. that was the year that we lost our dairy farm.
27: We were talking about these essential surges during these food scares that you get.
7: Right.
27: And I guess my question would be, you know, what do you need or what do you want people to know at this point to maybe help convince them that this should not just be a temporary thing, that they should really connect with you and stick with you and make this a long-term connection?
7: Right. I mean, I think it's important for consumers to focus on these events that don't seem like they're all that significant, but if you think in terms of your future and your family's future and the fact that, you know, there could be another COVID someday, there might be other issues that that contaminate your food supply because it's so centralized. Mm-hmm. But when you have local food, you can rely on local food and local farms. You can go and talk to the people that are growing your food. That is a safe way for consumers to purchase their food, and I think they should, more of them should take a hard look at it.
27: Well, then, if a farmer is listening, maybe they're not a member of the Bureau, how would they go about teaming up with you?
7: you certainly can reach out to me personally, but also Mass Farm Bureau has a website that you can go to. We'd love to have you as a member. Even if you're not a farmer, if you support agriculture and want to see it, continue to succeed in our state, join Farm Bureau, because Farm Bureau is what has the backs of American agriculture.
27: Warren, thanks so much for coming back on the show. It's great to have you always.
7: Anytime, Nicole.
27: We are certainly no stranger to the topic of food insecurity here on New England Weekend. And in Boston's South End at Haley House, they're no stranger to it either. For more than half a century, they've been working to help those who need a hand up, no questions. They lean on the power of community to make sure nobody goes without. This month, September, is Hunger Action Month. They say it's a perfect time to get involved, whether it's getting your hands dirty, sowing seeds at their farms, serving up piping hot meals at the soup kitchen, or packaging meals at the food pantry. Reggie Jean is the executive director at Haley House. Reggie joins us now. Reggie, it's great to have you here on the show. Let's get a bit more into that history first before we talk about what you do now. So tell us about Haley House.
8: So we are celebrating 60 years of impact in the South End and Lower Roxbury community. Our work started in the South End as a place of hospitality, bringing folks that needed rest into our housing space, and then created a soup kitchen to provide nourishment to the folks that we were housing. The organization has expanded through the 60 years. We now have 110 affordable housing units in the South End and Lower Roxbury community. We have an urban ag farm over in the Highland Park area, where we provide produce to the community, seniors in the community. Some of that produce goes into our programming and soup kitchen area. We run in Take Back the Kitchen program that teaches nutrition, knife skills, and teaches youth and families and seniors how to prepare nutritional meals at home using local foods, foods from their garden, foods from our farm. We have, I mentioned, affordable housing, and then the beloved Bakery Cafe, which will be opening at the end of the year, workforce development, which provides opportunities and training for folks coming home from incarceration to learn hands-on job skills and training and finding employment opportunities for them upon our training program at the cafe. In addition to the workforce development program at the cafe, cafes providing healthy, nutritional, affordable meals in Nubian Square. And it's also a place, a community convening space. We historically have done poetry slam, spoken word. And it's a place in Roxbury where everyone in the community, elected officials, advocates, just community and neighbors, a place for us to really bring community together and build upon community. So I'm really excited about reopening that cafe. So yeah, that's the work that Haley House has been doing. And I think what has really helped us push through 60 years is being grounded in dignity, connection, community. And I think 60 years is an anniversary and a chance for us to celebrate the decades of relationships and partnerships and care that we bring to the table.
27: Yeah, it's clear you have the pulse on everything the neighborhood needs. And let's talk about that need, because 60 years, obviously things ebb and flow and neighbors come and go. But it seems to me that these days, I talk with a lot of people who run food pantries and soup kitchens, community groups similar to yours, and they all tell me that lately they're definitely noticing a demand or a need that they haven't seen in a long time. Can you kind of expand, I guess, a bit about what you're seeing at Haley House?
8: Yeah, of course. You know, we believe that hunger doesn't exist in isolation.
27: Right.
8: Hunger is connected to housing instability. You know, being in Boston and the access to affordable housing, truly affordable housing, financial stress with the cost of goods and the cost of gas and just basic needs continuing to increase, barriers to employment. Like, these are all factors that play a role into the increased needs of food and hunger in our community. And I think, you know, Haley House does a good job of looking at the whole person from a broader lens and not just one issue in isolation, but there's definitely been an increased need with the cut to SNAP benefits. I talked about access to affordable housing. So, you know, as our economy as a whole continues to struggle, it has definitely increased the need for basic food access in our community. So our lines are continuing to extend, you know, the need for food, you know, access in our soup kitchen continues to grow.
27: How's that impacting your ability to then come and meet that need? Because you need the resources and the money and the donations and everything to do that on your side as well.
8: Yeah, I think for us, it's partnerships and collaborations. The Greater Boston Food Bank has been a great partner over the years. Spoonfuls is another partner, you know, being able to provide access to some food for our guests, but also our donors in the community as a whole, not just access and providing resources for food and food itself, but also we have a strong community involvement with volunteers. We have been able to engage at least 2,000 volunteers in the last year that have provided over 13,000 hours of volunteer work within our soup kitchen, on our farm. So again, like the need not just to provide food for folks and nourishment, but the need to be able to actually serve that food that we're being able to provide. Mm-hmm. And of course, you know, more funding to do this work, I think, is really important.
27: Reggie Jean is the executive director over at Haley House in Boston's Back Bay. They're right over on Dartmouth Street. We'll get right back with Reggie in just a matter of minutes here on New England Weekend. And then we're heading out to Central Mass to go find some fairies. Stay with us.
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5: 53 degrees in Boston at 10:30. Good evening. I'm Dan Watkins. Here's what's happening. The potential Brigham and Women's Nurses strike is postponed for now as the nurses get ready to vote on the latest proposal from the hospital. WBZ-TV's Aaron Parsegian with the latest.
6: Some relief tonight for people with loved ones in Brigham and Women's Hospital.
16: It's a good thing the nurses aren't going on strike, because at least the patients are going to have the same care from these nurses here instead of bringing in other people.
6: 4,000 unionized nurses will continue work after Massachusetts Nurses Association leaders announced late Saturday they're postponing a planned strike.
17: Given the complexity of the agreement and the impact of potential strike on our nurses and the community and the patients that we serve, the bargaining committee has decided to postpone the strike.
6: This would have been the second major nurse strike at the hospital this year. In July, replacements were brought in when thousands of nurses took part in a five-day work stoppage as union leaders aimed at negotiating a new contract, asking the hospital to address staffing shortages, benefits, and a rising cost of living.
17: Nurses have spent countless hours negotiating and making compromises to finding a path forward. Yet MGB continues to refuse to provide a cost of living wage increase.
6: But soon, Brigham nurses will vote on what the hospital is calling their final offer. That includes wage increases. In a statement, MGB says they believe the proposal reflects the value our nurses bring to patient care while balancing our responsibility to patients, our workforce, and the long-term strength of the hospital.
5: The deadline for the strike was set for 7 a.m. this coming Wednesday. WBZ-TV reports that the vote will happen in person. The Merrimack River is getting a much-needed cleaning, WBZ's Heil Schaffel explains.
18: The Merrimack River cuts straight through Haverhill, and unlike during the industrial age, it's now seen as more of an asset instead of a dumping ground. But admittedly, there is still some dumping going on.
19: I'm thinking we're already going to be at least one pickup truck full.
18: Michaela Arsenault with the City Conservation Department is leading the shoreline cleanup, where they've discovered a mix of garbage, ranging from the usual wrappers and cigarettes to a desk chair and a flat-screen TV.
20: Tons of nips. I think I would support a bottle bill for nips. Alone. Yes,
18: specifically,
20: yeah. Okay.
18: Mayor Melinda Barrett turned out to get her hands dirty and says dumping has been a real problem in the quieter parts of the city like this. Michaela says part of the value in an effort like this is getting people to appreciate the river up close.
19: And it is such an important feature to our city that I think a lot of people don't acknowledge fully. Mm-hmm. You drive over it, but you don't engage with it as much.
18: Kyle Schaffer, WBZ, Boston's News Radio.
5: 10:33, traffic and weather together. The Subaru retailers in New England. All-wheel drive traffic on the threes with Steve Perez. What's happening, Steve?
21: Well, looking downtown, the rain's eased up a bit, but it still continues to fall. And there's no work crews, light volume downtown. We do have a crash on the Pike westbound by Market Street in the Alston-Brighton area, slowing things down just a bit. Then south of the City Expressway North, reports of a crash at Southampton Street. Not a major delay getting through there. Route 3 south, however, rollover off to the right on Derby Street. Two lanes taken there. That's going to slow you down. And there's a vehicle stalled
1: 95 North in the left lane to Ponset Street in Canton. That's going to be towed away shortly. Meanwhile, north of town, 93 South, a crash at Commerce Way, still causing a bit of a delay. Another northbound at the New Hampshire line, that's gone. West of the city, Pikeys, still dealing with a rollover in west in the left lane's block. That's a slow go getting by. And then a car fire in the breakdown lane eastbound Westboro service area. That turns out to be an overheat, not a car fire. So that's some good news. It's off the road. It's not going to slow you down. But we do have a rollover on 128 South by the Pike and Weston. That is a slow go. Steve Perez, WBZ 24-Hour Traffic Network.
5: And here's Carl Erickson with the forecast.
7: Rain from east to east will continue through tonight. That can lead to slower travel and delays with those downpours and reduced visibility. Low 52. Most of this rain is out of here by daybreak as clouds give way to some sunshine tomorrow, making for a nice afternoon. High 68. Rather cloudy tomorrow night. Low 54. Then clouds break for some sunshine on Tuesday. There's a slight chance for a shower, although much of the time should be rain-free, high 64. Then nice and warmer on Wednesday with a mix of clouds and sunshine, high 72. I'm AccuWeather meteorologist Kai Erickson, WBZ, Boston's News Radio.
5: The new Jessica Chastain horror movie found itself at the top of the box office this weekend. ABC's Mike Dubosky reports.
8: She calls it Other Mommy.
9: Other Mommy, a horror film about a monster that takes the form of a child's mother, won the weekend, bringing in $27.5 million in theaters, better than what that movie had been tracking to make.
10: This is Verity.
9: The Anne Hathaway psychological thriller Verity took second place with $11.5 million, down 64% from its opening weekend.
11: Raccoon City General.
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9: And in third place, Resident Evil added $8.4 million. Mike Dubosky, ABC News.
5: In sports, the Patriots take down the Raiders 45-17 to improve to 3-2 on the season. It's the first time this year that the Pats have won back-to-back games. They all will take on the Jets next Sunday in Foxborough. Sunday Night Football going on in Atlanta tonight. Third quarter winding down. The Falcons lead the Ravens 17-15. It is 53 degrees in Boston at 10:36. I'm Dan Watkins, WBZ, Boston's News Radio.
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14: Welcome back to New England Weekend from WBZ News Radio in Boston. I'm Nicole Davis. Right now, Reggie Jean is on the show with us. He is the executive director of The Haley House. They are based in Boston's South End over on Dartmouth Street. They have a soup kitchen there. Also, they have the Haley House Bakery Cafe on Washington Street in Roxbury. That is closed for the time being, but it will be opened up again here soon. Haley House also has urban farms around the city of Boston. They do all kinds of great work when it comes to food insecurity, but it doesn't stop there. They do some reentry services. They have housing that they work with. Really just an overall great organization. And we were talking just before the break about volunteers. They are critical to make sure that Haley House can provide for the community. And it's a big focus right now, too, as September is Hunger Action Month. So let's jump right back into that conversation with Reggie. If you missed any of it, it's up on our podcast right now, which you can find on the iHeartRadio app, Spotify, Apple Podcasts, anywhere you get yours, or head to our website, WBZNewsRadio.com.
22: And of course, you know, more funding to do this work, I think, is really important. And not just, you know, emergency needs funding, but sustainability and long-term funding to address some of those core needs that we talked about around access to housing, access to better transportation, things of that nature that kind of brings folks into the need for hunger.
0: Right, ideally, because if you set people up for success, then it loosens the burden on the system and everybody benefits, if you ask me.
22: You got it. And, you know, what we say is at Haley House is, you know, our food is our relationships with people. It's rational and not transactional. And I think, you know, with our soup kitchen and our guests, our volunteers, our neighbors, we try to create as much as of a welcoming space so everyone is respected and seen. And, you know, when you sit down and have a meal with someone, you're able to build trust. You're able to build a relationship to then catapult them to wraparound services, to housing needs, to those other things that we talked about. But the food really brings folks through our doors to be able to do so much more.
0: Yeah, food brings people together. I feel like we all get coffee with our friends and we get lunch and dinner with people. But food is really the great communicator, that and music. But I'm a firm believer of food being the one way that you can bring anybody to a table and sit and break bread and not just find some understanding, but maybe a bit more empathy to people's situation, too.
22: 100%. You know, like not just food, but all services. I think, you know, I think one of the things that folks can kind of do to support is volunteer.

0: a great partnership, a long-standing partnership and relationship with Boston College and the Pulse students that volunteer in our soup kitchen. We have guests that have been guests in our soup kitchen that are now volunteers. I think being able to prepare food for individuals, being able to prepare that food with care, with love and dignity. And, our volunteers are welcome to sitting down and having a meal with our guests and hearing their stories and listening to their journeys and sharing a word of motivation with them as well. I think the beautiful thing about our soup kitchen, there's no barriers to entry. We're not asking folks to provide proof of need. They don't have to walk through a metal detector. I think, before folks even come through our doors, we're meeting them where they are. There's no barrier from where the food is served and where the guests sit down. We really are in community with one another, providing a meal.
1: There, that stigma can be really hard to break. So I'm glad you brought that up because I think that a lot of people might be nervous to reach out and get help, especially if these days, look, a lot of people need it, but they might be wondering, well, am I going to have to give over a bunch of my information, or are people going to have to know everything about me for me to get a meal or meal for my kids? And in many cases, as is in yours, just show up.
0: To show up. Yeah. Again, I think that has what's been genuine to Haley House is really meeting people where they are without having to provide any proof or any proof of need.
1: Okay, well then let's talk a little bit about what else people can do to support you. You talked about the great partnerships you have with Spoonfuls and the Greater Boston Food Bank, both incredible entities there. But if somebody is listening and maybe they've got a little extra they want to toss your way, maybe they want to volunteer, how can they connect and where should they go to do that?
0: Yeah, definitely visit our website. I think definitely volunteering, as we mentioned, but advocating for policies around access and expanding public food benefits. Advocating for continuing to make housing affordable, advocating for long-term sustainability, checking on your neighbor, right? Like we think that folks that need food are only individuals coming into a soup kitchen, but it could be your neighbor next door. I think that's another way of participating and supporting our community for folks that are in need. The annual food walk, I think is another great way to support how the work that we're doing and how to provide access and opportunity for nourishment for folks.
1: Okay, and so that website again, haleyhouse.org, and you're on social media too, right?
0: Yes, we are at Haley House.
1: All right, beautiful. Easy to follow, easy to find. I see you're on Facebook and Instagram, haleyhouse.org. And where are you located if people do need to come by for assistance?
0: We are located at 23 Dartmouth Street
1: All
0: in
1: right,
0: the
1: so.
0: South End, Boston 02116.
1: All right, great. Easy enough, right downtown. All right, well, Reggie, this is really great info. Thank you for the work you do for our community, and thanks for your time.
0: Thank you so much for having us. Appreciate you.
1: Who you ask, some people do say that fairies are all around us at any given time. You might not see them now, but they say you just have to know how and where to look. Now, if you head to central Massachusetts this fall, you're not going to have to look that far to see plenty of fairies, as a whole world of them are setting up their home, at least for a time, at the New England Botanic Garden at Tower Hill in Boylston. This is just one of the many breathtaking sights the garden is offering as we make our way into the cooler and darker months. Marissa Gallant is the Director of Education at the Garden. Marissa, it is wonderful to have you here with us. Before we start talking fairies, because there's a lot to say, let's talk quickly about the garden itself, because your campus is just so stunning.
2: Yeah, so for those who haven't been to New England Botanic Garden before, we're located in Boylston, Massachusetts, right outside of Worcester. We're a four-season, nearly 200-acre botanic garden, and we have a varied lineup of classes and workshops for kids of all ages, adults. We have events, exhibits, and of course, beautiful gardens and plants. So no matter the season, there's always something new to discover at the garden. And this year, as you mentioned, we are celebrating a fantastic milestone because the garden has turned 40.
1: Wow.
2: So we opened our doors in 1986, but we are actually part of our parent organization, the Worcester County Horticultural Society, which is the third oldest active horticultural society in the country.
1: Wow. Okay, that's impressive. And obviously with all that history comes quite a bit of expertise. You've got a great staff there too. And this place is gorgeous. If you have not been there, my goodness, if you're listening and you're thinking, oh, it's just a botanical garden, it's so much more than that.
2: Yeah, so we have 18 formal gardens here at New England Botanic Garden, two subtropical conservatories. So even in the dead of winter, you can come and warm up and feel like you're in the tropics, which is

0: Fantastic. And during those colder months, we actually host an orchid exhibit as well. So February and March, you can come and be surrounded by over 2,000 orchids and a beautiful exhibit. And this year's exhibit really celebrates color and light. And we'll be doing completing that exhibit in-house with our manager of exhibitions, Leah Morgan, who's a very, very talented artist. So definitely come check us out in the winter. But in the summer months, you can enjoy walking trails, hanging out by the wildlife pond, and just absorbing all of the blooms that are all around you. And right now, we have an exhibit on called Glass and Flight as well, which features 30 stained glass and steel gigantic sculptures of hummingbirds, praying mantis, moths, butterflies. It's absolutely beautiful. So come check that out as well. That will be open through November 2nd.
1: Oh, wow. That must have been so beautiful to see in the summer sunsets, because they stay up till like, 8:30 at that time of year. Just having a nice glass of something to drink and watching all the beautiful stained glass. Just an ethereal scene, really.
0: We just actually wrapped up our summer extended evening series, but you can look forward to that next year. We're open late on Wednesday and Thursday evenings, so you can come by, enjoy the sunset, take a class, walk the gardens, and really just like soak in golden hour. And the exhibit looks phenomenal at that
1: Oh
0: time.
1: my gosh, I believe it. So let's talk about this upcoming exhibit, which I think families and even just adults, you don't have to be a kid to enjoy fairies. This is called Fairy Hollow. Tell me a little bit about how this all came together. Why fairies?
0: So every fall for the past about 5 or 6 years now, we have been launching an exhibit that really celebrates the magic of the season. And so, like you mentioned, it's not just for kids, it's for the young and young at heart. Everybody loves fairies. But there's just something so magical about fall in New England and the way the seasons change and the crisp air and the falling leaves. So we really wanted to lean into that and bring something to the garden that would really bring our families out and make them feel like the garden was a magical, special place for them too. So the Enchanted Fall theme has been what we've been running with for the past couple years. And this is, I think, about our fourth installment of fairies now. It has changed shapes and forms over the years. Our first year, we did it completely in-house. And then the last couple years, we brought in an artist named Sally J. Smith, who did the entire exhibit. But this year, we have worked with local artists all throughout New England and even beyond to create custom fairy houses. So we put a call out, and people answered that call with magical, whimsical fairy houses. So they're all different, and they all have something to offer. And visitors can come and see those during our general admission hours. So we're open every day of the week, 10 to 5. But then also, this fall, starting in mid-September, we have the opportunity to view these houses in a whole new light. We are doing an event called Fairies Aglow, which is for a family-friendly audience on Friday and Saturday evenings. And all the fairy houses actually light up. So you can really see everything in detail. There'll be characters, face paintings, really a fun festive atmosphere. And then new this year, we're also bringing an event for the 18 plus audience because fairies aren't just for kids. So you can come see the exhibit at night, and we're doing a fairy masquerade ball for the 18 plus crew.
1: I mean, look at all this. There's so much going on. What's it like to try to bring this together with all these different artists and all these different visions? How do you make it cohesive?
0: So working with all of the different artists is really wonderful, and everybody has their own vision. But when we put our call to artists out, we are looking for a few specific things. And the materials that the artists are using have to withstand the elements. This is an outdoor exhibit that has to last a few months. And fairies, of course, are nature lovers. So the houses really have to embrace that as their theme and use either natural elements or elements that look natural but can, withstand the wind and the rain for a few months. But then other than that, artists are really free to choose their own destination and figure out the magic that really inspires them and use their backgrounds and the things that they love to bring these houses to life.
1: We have so many great local artists around here, so I'm really glad that you've been working with them and reaching out and helping get them involved because it's a great way for them to showcase their work as well while also making the garden this gorgeous fairy town, I guess, for a couple of months, all things considered.
0: Yeah, it's fantastic, and we love working with our local artists. We have done a few exhibits now where we have again put a call to artists out and have been able to welcome in people who are well established, but also those folks who are up and coming, or maybe people who love doing art but aren't necessarily a full practicing artist and don't do a full exhibition on their own, but want their work to be showcased. And then also part of our magical and enchanted fall, we have Gnomevember, which is our exhibit coming up after fairies. So the magic doesn't stop there. But each November, 42 and a half foot tall, 50-pound garden gnomes take over the garden. And each of these gnomes is brought to life by a different local artists. So this is another way that we loop in our community and kind of extend the magic of the season, and carry that exhibit through until we hit our winter light event that starts in late November. But artists really bring these gnomes to life with their backgrounds and their stories too. So it's just great to see the creativity that is all around us.
1: People really love their gnomes. Is it me? I've noticed this is like all over TikTok and Instagram and stuff. People are really into garden gnomes these days.
0: Yeah, well, and porch geese, I think, are the new thing as
1: Oh, I
0: well.
1: love me a
0: So we're
1: good
0: going to
1: porch
0: have to do an
1: goose.
0: exhibit about those soon. But I think it's just something that's, fun and a little wacky and whimsical. And we all need a little bit of whimsy in our lives lately. So.
1: Yeah, we sure do. We're coming up on Halloween, of course. People want to dress up. They want to get creative. Can they do that if they're coming to the exhibit?
0: Costumes are highly encouraged.
1: Great.
0: Not just for kids and families, but for the fairy masquerade ball as well. It's a must. Come in costume.
1: Yes. And then this weekend of wonder, I feel like it would be perfect for that because it's going to be all about channeling your inner fairy. Tell us about that.
0: Yeah, so Weekend of Wonder is a 3-day long event from October 10th to 12th, so that long weekend in October. This is one of our well-loved events that's returned year after year, and this is included with general admission, but features everything we've been talking about. So the beautiful exhibit, Glass and Flight, and Fairy Hollow. But then we also have a festival-like atmosphere throughout the weekend. So visitors can enjoy a fairyland artisan vendor market, a beer garden, magical crafts, workshops, and entertainment for all ages.
1: The good thing is that you don't have to kind of wander around aimlessly trying to find all the houses because you have a checklist to help people out and there's a scavenger hunt. So people are not going to, I mean, you can go wander if you want to, but it's great that you have that option for them to be like, okay, kids, we're going to go find this here and there.
0: Yep. And that way, what you're doing, where you're going, and when you're finished. But for those folks who like a little bit more mystery in their visit, you can absolutely wander and kind of just happen upon them. But we have gotten some feedback that people like a list and they like to know when they found everything. And we were always being approached by visitors like, did I find them all? I think I counted 12. Is that everything? So we put these checklists together to help guide folks. And it's nice to have a little visual too and a souvenir to take home with you. It's a memory.
1: Then let's talk about how people can get involved and go check you out. Do you have to buy tickets for this? How much is this? The basic info that people need to know.
0: Yeah. So Fairy Hollow is included with general admission,
1: Okay, great.
0: and New England Botanic Garden is open every day of the week from 10 to 5 p.m. And then for the special events, there are separate tickets for those. Tickets for Fairy Hollow and the Fairy Masquerade Ball are on sale. So if you go to our website, www.nebg.org, you'll be able to find tickets for those, and you'll also be able to reserve your general admission tickets.
1: All right, great. And you're on social media as well if people just want to see what's going on.
0: Oh, yes. Follow us on Facebook, follow us on TikTok, and on Instagram, and of course, LinkedIn.
1: Thank you so much, Marissa. This is going to be a gorgeous exhibit, I think, and a beautiful fall getting into the winter months. Thanks for the time.
0: Yeah, come visit us.
1: That is the show for the week. I hope you have a safe and healthy weekend. Be sure to join us again next week for another edition of the show. I'm Nicole Davis from WBZ News Radio on iHeartRadio.
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16: 53 degrees in Boston at 11 o'clock. Good evening. I'm Dan Watkins. Here's what's happening. As the clock ticks towards the deadline to avoid a potential historic nurses' strike, there appears to be some momentum towards a deal. WBZ's Kendall Buell has the latest on the labor dispute between Mass General Brigham and the Mass Nurses Association.
17: That 7 a.m. Wednesday deadline the nurses union had set for a strike has been indefinitely suspended after MGB laid out what it calls its last, best, and final offer. The two sides sat down for 13 hours yesterday in their 27th bargaining session, with each giving very different statements as to the quality of that offer. Management says it, quote, made significant movement on several of the union's priorities, and says its final proposal reflects the value our nurses bring to patient care. The Mass Nurses Association says MGB continues to refuse to provide cost of living wage increases, a strategy we believe is intended to break our union. The union is now putting the proposal in front of the 4,000 members who work at Brigham Women's. Kendall Buell, WBZ, Boston's News Radio.
16: President Trump announced that Russia and Ukraine have agreed to a ceasefire in their ongoing war. The details are slim right now, but Ukraine's President Zelensky telling ABC News today that Ukraine will observe the ceasefire on energy sites.
18: Ukrainian officials say Russia has struck a thermal power plant in the eastern city of Kharkiv after President Trump had announced this energy ceasefire. Trump on social media earlier said Russia and Ukraine had agreed to stop attacks on energy infrastructure with immediate effect. But Ukraine's President Zelensky says Trump's announcement came as a surprise, but he says Kyiv is ready to agree if Russia does as well. Russian officials, meanwhile, have yet to respond to Trump's declaration. Patrick Reeval, ABC News, London.
16: And the energy ceasefire comes as President Trump announced a deal where Russia will supply diesel fuel to the U.S. President Trump calling that a, quote, great announcement when it comes to diesel prices. Pope Leo says he's going to undergo surgery this week to remove an early stage growth from his lung, Sarah Lee Kessler explains.
19: The pontiff described the nodule as small and localized, making the announcement during Sunday morning prayer at St. Peter's Square. Pope Leo, who's 71, said it was found by doctors during recent medical tests. He said the doctors say it's best to intervene, so he'll undergo surgery in the coming days to have it removed. He didn't say where, but it's believed he'll be treated at Gemelli Hospital in Rome, where pontiffs have a special apartment. I'm Sarah Lee Kessler.
16: City officials are trying to expand access to free transportation in Boston. Here's WBZ's Jared Brosnan.
20: Boston Mayor Michelle Wu says the city plans to create 5 free publicly accessible link bus routes. They're hoping to launch the first 2 in Mattapan and Roxbury early next year, with plans to bring other routes to Alston, Brighton, the Seaport, and Charlestown in the Lower Mystic. It's being funded with $11.5 million from the Federal Highway Administration's Congestion Relief Program administered by MassDOT. The route stops and schedules have yet to be finalized, but the city plans to work with residents in the neighborhoods to figure out the best ways to improve access to commercial districts. Jared Brosnan, WBZ, Boston's News Radio.
16: It's 11:03. Traffic and weather together. The Subaru Retailers of New England all-wheel drive traffic on the threes with Steve Perez. Where are we off to, Steve?
21: Well, we're going to look west of the city. We're seeing lots of crashes, like on par with a snowstorm. It is raining a lot, but we're seeing a lot of spinouts and multi-vehicle crashes west of Town Pike East. A rollover by 128 Weston still hasn't cleared. There's a car fire in the breakdown lane, turned out to be just an overheat. Eastbound at the Westboro service area, that's been cleared out, but now after the Westboro service area, another single car crash. 128 South, right lane flooding before and after the Pike, that's causing some problems. There's also a crash 128 South by Route 9, and northbound on 128, a 3-car crash in Needham at Great Plain Ave, blocks 2 lanes, slows things down there. North of the city, 93, a southbound crash at Commerce Way is clearing out, not a problem anymore. But now, in Chelmsford, a multi-car crash blocks at least one lane. Just happened, Route 3 North in Chelmsford at Route 40. South of town, a northbound crash in at Southampton Street has cleared. Route 3 South, a rollover off to the right of Derby Street. The right lane remains blocked there. That slows you down just a bit. And then downtown, the DECTA connector, the Tobin and the Pike moving at about the speed limit, and a westbound crash on Market Street on Pike West has cleared. 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Steve Perez, WBZ 24-Hour Traffic Network.
16: And here's Carl Erickson with the forecast.
0: Rain from Isa Eas will continue through tonight, which can lead to slow travel and reduced visibility at times. Watch out for ponding in those low-lying and poor drainage areas, low 52. Then for tomorrow, we dry things out, still staying cloudy across the Cape and Islands. Otherwise, clouds give way to some sunshine, high 68. Mostly cloudy tomorrow night, back down to 54. Then cloudy to partly sunny on Tuesday with a shower in spots, a cooler day, high 64. Then nice and warmer Wednesday with a mix of clouds and sunshine, high 72. I'm AccuWeather meteorologist Carl Erickson, WBZ, Boston's News Radio.
16: And in sports, the Patriots beat the Raiders today 45-17 to improve to 3-2 on the season. The Pats take on the Jets in Foxborough next week. 53 degrees in Boston at 11:06. 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
3: My name's Dan Ray. I'm the host of Nightside. I want to thank Bradley for sitting in last night and allowing me to get back from Gloucester and ready for tonight's program. So we have, I often ask my producers, and in this case, it's Karen Buscemi, who had an experience. I've often said to my producers, gee, when you have a troubling experience or a different experience, let me know about it, because sometimes
1: my most interesting topics come from my own experiences, because those are the situations that you find yourself in, and whether you are, you know, frustrated or you get confused by someone. So Karen tells the story, and this is one that I really hope some of you will have some thoughts on. She was telling me the story, and I don't want to get too much into the specifics of the story, but Karen was out with her daughter, who's an adult, and the daughter wanted to get, a soft drink, Coca-Cola, I guess, is what she said. And they were near a McDonald's, so they drove into the McDonald's, and apparently they went inside the McDonald's, and Karen ordered a Coca-Cola for her daughter. And the Coca-Cola was $2. Now, again, I don't know if this was in New Hampshire, Massachusetts, or whatever, but putting aside all the questions about whether or not there was a tax involved, Karen happened to have a few quarters, and she had them near at hand, and she handed the cashier, who she described as a young Generation Z attendant. Now, I guess that means someone who is pretty young, but working at a McDonald's. And I think most of us would do the quick math in our head that a quarter is 25 cents, so four quarters equals a dollar. Therefore, eight quarters equal $2. And according to Karen, and I wasn't there, okay, the young attendant, Karen writes, glanced at these coins, looked a little puzzled, and then asked or said, "I don't know how much these are. Are they 25? That is what Karen has written. So the question that I have is, how is someone who is alive and, you know, probably 20 years old and working at a cashier, you know, as a cashier at a fast food restaurant, how is someone who has reached that, I assume graduated from high school, that's maybe an assumption, but how do you function in society without knowing what value coins are? You know, a dime is worth 10 cents, a nickel is worth 5, a penny is a penny, 1 cent. I think all of us know that. Is there anybody in my audience who does not know what a quarter is worth? A quarter is worth 2 dimes and a nickel, or 5 nickels, or 25 pennies. I mean, we're not talking here about trigonometry. We're not talking about algebra. We're talking about, at what grade level should people in elementary school, should children learn what a dollar bill is and what the coins are that are needed to make up a dollar bill? This to me was just amazing. And I suspect that some of you probably can identify with this. I oftentimes, when I'm going through a line and I have change in my pocket, and I bought an item today for $4.11, and all I have is a $5 bill. Well, instead of just handing the $5 bill and getting 79 cents in change, and I'm using this as a hypothetical because I did actually spend something, and I had no change today. So I had to, actually the person trusted me, said, "You owe me the 11 cents. I said, "I'll bring it back." And I will bring that 11 cents back. But if I had change in my pocket, and sometimes you leave change on a dresser drawer or something, I would have handed the cashier a $5 bill, and I would have also handed the cashier a dime and a penny. So $5.11, and I would have got a single dollar bill back, which would have basically offloaded some change in my pocket. But I've done that in many stores, and particularly younger people, and I don't want to make it sound like the baby boomers versus Gen Z or Gen X or whatever. No. But it just seems to me that's kind of stuff you should intuitively know, that if your bill is $4.11 and you hand the person $5.11, I've had people look at me like, why, you're giving me too much money. No, I am giving you money, which will mean that instead of me getting change back, I'm going to get a single dollar back, which is lighter and easier to handle than money in my pocket. So I'd love to know if some of you can identify with that experience. I know that younger generations are going to want to go cashless, or believe that they will have to go cashless. I do understand that. But it seems to me that as wonderful as debit cards are, and of course as credit cards have been now around for 50 years or more, I mean, credit cards became really into existence in the mid-60s, if I recall correctly. But what is it about math, or simple math, or just making change that seems to befuddle so many people? That is Karen's story from yesterday, Karen Buscemi, our producer. So I've asked her to mention it. And once she mentioned it to me, I said, I think my audience will be interested. Have you had similar experiences? Or when you go, and of course this gets back to, I'm not happy when I'm standing in line and I have to wait. But given a choice between waiting, so I can deal with a human being, and going through some kiosk, many of which are a little different, I'll wait the line. Feel free to join the conversation. If you think that this is baby boomers versus Gen X, I don't think that's correct. I'm simply asking you that we live in a mercantile system. We work in a system where at one point they said cash was king. I guess cash isn't king anymore. But at least cash should be used. And why, when you try to use it efficiently, are some people just befuddled? Just stick with us, and I think you'll want to participate. Let me start off with John in Boston. John, you are first up this week, for me at least, on Nightside. Go right ahead, John.
2: Oh, hi, Dan. Thanks. Yeah, I've had exactly the same experience that you described where I'll give, like, the change to get a dollar back instead of all the change.
1: Exactly.
2: So sometimes I'll just say, like, look, just punch it in the register and it'll tell you. Like,
1: so, yeah.
2: I'll sometimes do that. But I also have to admit, I wasn't good at math. And sometimes I do make a mistake. Like, I think I'm doing it right and I'm not. So I'm not totally, and I'm, 76, but it's like, it's like a thing that, it can be very, I don't know if they've started to rely on automation or something in the registers, but it's not a mental agility thing. The other quick thing I want to say is I like cemeteries. And so sometimes I'll try to figure out when a person was born and when they died and add up how old they are. And I've learned to do a little mental thing with that too. But anyway,
1: I do that sort of, I consider it to be mental calisthenics. So, I've been in cemeteries, you go to your relatives to say a prayer, but on the way out, you'll notice another gravestone. And of course it's whenever it's one of these where they were born in 1890 and they died in 1967,
2: right.
1: And you got to say, wait a second, 10 years and then 67, they died at 77.
2: Right.
1: So you do it that way, but it's mental calisthenics, it's mental agility.
2: Yeah.
1: But how old were you, do you think, before you realized that a quarter was worth a quarter of a dollar, 25 cents versus 100 pennies, okay? And that in order to get a quarter, you needed two dimes and a nickel. I mean, that's kind of the simplest math imaginable. I can't...
2: I guess in whatever grade we learned, first grade, second grade, whatever grade I started to learn about money,
1: Well, I remember as a kid, my earliest experiences with money, with real money, with money that I either got as an allowance or got for doing a chore, I'm buying baseball cards. And I knew it was a nickel a pack, and I got 6 cards and a stick of gum, you know? And because they've gone up in price since
2: then. You know, the other thing I used to do in school, in my grammar school I grew up in, and like I said, I'm 76, but we started having a bank account. They at our school, at grammar school, they brought us to the local city bank, one of the city banks.
1: Yeah.
2: We opened up bank accounts, and every week you bring in maybe a quarter or some little amount and put it in the, you know, in your savings account. So
1: well, remember in those days you had a passbook. You physically had a passbook with your name in it, and I don't know that they're even teaching that stuff in high school. it's sort of like home ec, and home ec sort of fell out of favor when everybody said, "Oh no, you got to go to college, you got to take all." I think home ec would be good not just for women or for girls, but for boys and for men as well. I mean, to learn how to balance a checkbook, to all of that stuff.
2: Yeah.
1: Hey, John, thank you so much. I really appreciate it.
2: Yeah, keep calling. I really identified. Thank you.
1: Keep calling the show. Okay, thank you so much.
2: Have a
1: great one. Good night. Let me go next to Debbie in Auburn, Massachusetts, a little south of Worcester. Hey, Debbie, how are you?
4: I'm good, John. How are you?
1: John just left. He's the caller.
4: John was the other one. How are you, Dan?
1: I'm okay. Is this your first time calling, by the way?
4: It's not. No, I called you a couple of years ago. It almost seems to be it was almost on the same topic.
1: Okay.
4: But you just had me literally laughing in the car. It is a huge problem. We own a cash business.
1: Yeah.
4: And in the last 30 years, the decline in what the students, the staff, they're all young adults.
1: Yeah.
4: What they know, just basic math. I'm not just talking pennies and nickels. You ask them how many ounces in a cup, and they're going to look at you deer in the headlights.
1: Well, I probably would tell. I'm going to guess 8. I'm probably wrong, but is
4: no,
1: it 8?
4: You're right. There's 8 ounces in a cup.
1: Okay, I took a wild guess at that. Okay, but
4: and I'm talking 15 years ago. I had a young lady that's now in her 30s, and I had her stacking up quarters to go into the, you know, to roll the quarters.
1: Yes.
4: And I said, just do 10 stacks, you know, 4 quarters to $1. Do 10 of them and then put them all in the roll. And then I went over and she said, I've got too many. How do you have too many? She was putting 5 quarters to $1 because that's what she thought it was. She thought it was 5 quarters to $1. And it's you know, we try and teach them, and we really, really try and work with them and teach them basic stuff that, for me, I just don't even understand how they don't know this, and it's getting worse. It's not getting better. It is getting worse. And
1: well,
4: occasionally,
1: that's my sense.
4: Occasionally, I will have the parent, and when I say occasionally, I mean maybe 5 times a year, I will have the parent hand the child a little bag of coins and say, you pay for it. And they count them all out.
1: Good.
4: And I look at the parent and I smile. And I say, thank you very much for doing that.
1: Yeah. I have this vivid memory when I was probably 4 or 5, you know, just enough that you sort of realize you're at a store and your father or your mom is paying some money, and I'm looking and I'm seeing, well, they must have paid like with a $10 bill. And so, you know, again, this goes back to the dark ages, but all of a sudden I'm looking and saying, now how is it that they paid with a one bill? I didn't know the relative value at that point. And they got 3 bills back plus some coins. That kind of caught my attention. And I finally, you know, asked, and I said, how come you're getting more money back than you gave for the product? As a 4 or 5-year-old would articulate it, maybe I said it a little differently. And they then would explain, well, this bill has a 10 on it. You know, I was probably 5 or 6. And this bill has a 5 on it. So this bill is worth twice as much. You learned that, you know, 10 was 2 times 5. You know, that 2 fives
4: made a 10. But who taught you?
1: Parents.
4: Right.
1: Parents. Or in my case, nuns in grammar school. I mean.
4: Okay. But then your parents reinforced it.
1: Of course. Of course. Absolutely. Okay. Absolutely.
4: Not seeing that as much. Not seeing that at all.
1: Well,
4: Five times a year, not seeing that.
1: I so appreciate your call. Do me a favor. Call a little more often, will you? I really enjoyed our conversation. I'm serious.
4: You have a nice day. Let me ask you this.
1: Yeah.
4: How many ounces in a pound?
1: 16. That I know.
4: There you go. See?
1: That I know.
4: But you know
1: that...
4: what we? You know what we do when we've done this at my business for 30 years, literally? We'll ask these questions at night, joking around with the kids. All right, guys, it's time for the quiz. And we just start asking these. And well, I've had some come back and tell me that working there really changed them, like for the better.
1: Debbie, let me ask you this. You want to give a plug to your business? Is your business customer face? It sounds to me like it's a customer-facing business.
4: It is a customer-facing business. We love our business and my staff and my customers. Yeah, we're in Auburn. We're Crystal Caves. We have miniature golf, batting cages, and an ice cream parlor.
1: Whoa!
4: And it's phenomenal. And my staff is second to none. Literally, they're awesome.
1: Are you open year round?
4: No. We're open as soon as the weather lets us open. It used to be March 1st, but the weather has shifted, so now it's really like April vacation week.
1: Yeah.
4: And we're open until the end of October.
1: Okay, so it's called Crystal Caves.
4: Yep, Crystal Caves. Yep.
1: And what road? It's got to be on a major road, I assume.
4: It's on Route 12. It's right at the junctions of 12 and 20 in Auburn.
1: How about that? You got a free plug for the show.
4: Oh, you're funny.
1: it's
4: true. It's very, very difficult out there. It is. And I feel bad for them. I feel really bad for the kids because they're going to be the ones that end up really feeling it.
1: I don't like
4: seeing them break into a sweat when they don't know, you know, how to give change. I hate seeing that.
1: Yeah. Well, Debbie, thank you so much for calling. Again, call back more often, okay? Thank you so much.
4: You have a nice night. Okay. Bye-bye.
1: Bye-bye. Good night. Your experiences in stores is sort of the broader topic, but what we're talking about is why is it that, you know, so many young people, and when I say young, I'm talking about teens and 20s and maybe into their 30s, they seem to be confused when you're paying with cash, or if you, as I said before, if you have a $5 bill and the bill is, you know, 4 1/4, you give them a 5 and you hand them a quarter and they look at you, well, you give me too much money, it's only 4 1/4. No, I want a dollar back. I don't want more change in my pocket.
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16: Portions of the following program were pre-recorded. I'm Dan Watkins with a quick check of the stories trending on WBZ News Radio 1030. Following another lengthy sit-down at the negotiating table this weekend, Wednesday's deadline for a historic nurses' strike at Brigham and Women's Hospital has been postponed. The union says that nurses will vote on what Mass General Brigham is calling their last, best, and final offer. But WBZ's Kendall Buell reports the two sides are giving very different statements as to the quality of that offer.
20: Management says it, quote, made significant movement on several of the union's priorities and says its final proposal reflects the value our nurses bring to patient care. The Mass Nurses Association says MGB continues to refuse to provide cost of living wage increases, a strategy we believe is intended to break our union. The union is now putting the proposal in front of the 4,000 members who work at Brigham Women's.
16: And the Patriots beat the Raiders 45-17. I'm Dan Watkins.
33: 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Traffic on the threes.
21: At 11:33, we are looking north of the city on 93. We have a right lane crash northbound Roosevelt Circle, another before 128, and yet another southbound at Dascom Road. Slick roads on this overnight due to this ongoing rain. Route 3 North Chelmsford at Route 40, a multi-car is about to clear, has been slowing things down for a bit. South of town, Route 3 North, a rollover at Derby Street. It's Derby Street, and it's off the road to the right. There was another southbound in that same area. And then 95 North has the left lane blocked due to a stalled vehicle at Neponset Street. That's the second one there as well. Meanwhile, west of the city, Pike East, slow passing a rollover at 128. Then car fire at Westboro Service Area is gone. 128 North, a three-car crash blocks the right lane in Needham at Great Plain Road, but that too should be clearing shortly. Steve Perez, WBZ 24-Hour Traffic Network.
33: Here's the four-day WBZ AccuWeather forecast.
27: Periods of rain through tonight. Watch out for slow travel and some low-lying and poor drainage flooding with those downpours. Low 52. Then dry weather returns for tomorrow. We'll have some morning clouds giving way to some afternoon sunshine. It turns out to be a pretty nice day. High 68. Partly to mostly cloudy tomorrow night. Low 54. And cooler on Tuesday. Clouds, some sunshine, slight chance for a shower. High 64. And warming up on Wednesday, making for a pleasant day under a partly sunny sky. High 72. I'm AccuWeather meteorologist Kai Erickson. 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
9: Let's keep rolling here. Going to go to Jake in Roxbury. Hey, Jake, welcome. Next on Nightside.
22: Hey, Dan. Thanks for taking my call. I'm a little piece of leather, but I'm well put together. We haven't talked in a little while.
9: I like that.
22: Yeah, but at any rate, the subject you're talking about is near and dear to my heart, obviously. We have a situation now where, not this generation, but probably a lot of young kids, regardless, if you give them the difference, the change over things of that nature, they're not going to be able to calculate anything. So this was a concern of mine probably back in 2019, because in 2020, to fight this concern, I started a little class. It was called Math with the Machines. And what we did is we took vendor machines. I went to a local vendor. He gave us the key. I gave him $1,000 for the product and the machines. And I had the kids counting machines twice a week. They count the machines. They do the math. They tell us how much sold between like Monday and Wednesday. And then on Friday, how much sold. And then they're going to do projections and things of that nature. They're going to get the mean and all this good stuff. But at any rate, what that did for us is it showed us that some of the students had different interests. Some of them really gravitated to the math side, but some of them were mechanical. They wanted to know, how did this chip come out of this? Why does this spiral turn and all that? And some of them wanted to know, what's the technology behind it? So you discovered that there are a lot of, in a vending machine, there's like probably 15 or 20 different fields that these kids could actually be interested in, that we could point them to, that you discover where their niche is at.
9: And, so wait a second,
22: that
9: you,
22: all came
9: you bought,
22: from me. Yeah.
9: Yeah, Jake, you bought a vending machine.
22: I didn't buy it. I secured the rights to have the key. I secured the rights to have the key. And the vendor was like, well, I got X amount of dollars in this machine at any given time. So I gave the deposit of the money. So at the end of the program, the vendor gave us all boxes. All the students that were in the class, he gave them all boxes of nutritious snacks as a thank you for finishing the class. But what it really did is it enlightened all those children to all the different possibilities and they never really look at a vending machine the same again. And I actually see some of those kids today, and they say, hey, wait a minute, you're the guy that was over there teaching us. And I'm like, that's me. And we called it Math of the Machines. So that was one way to combat this problem. And I think it's just a matter of automation. The kids are so used to just everything being sort of right there in front of them. Plug in a couple of numbers, you're going to get the answer. Cash registers are the same way.
9: So did you do this on your own, or are you a teacher in school?
22: No, I'm not a teacher. I did this on my own. So I wrote up the whole, we'll call it a syllabus. I wrote up the whole syllabus, the whole outline for the class, presented it to a nonprofit. They gave me space. They loved the idea. And they asked me if I'd go forward for applying for grants and things of that nature to actually get it something that could spread, because they thought it was a really unique idea that enlightened a lot of students.

0: back in the
1: Sure.
0: day.
1: Oh, yeah.
0: Oh, yeah.
1: I remember Woolworths. There was a Woolworths
0: There
1: in
0: you go.
1: Clary Square that,
0: There you go. I worked at that one.
1: I did really? Okay. Well, I shopped there as a kid.
0: Yeah. So I'm one of those Woolworths Kmart guys that
1: Yeah.
0: came up through the system, you know, Zares and Ames and, you know,
1: Oh,
0: Richmond and
1: the
0: all
1: whole
0: those
1: group
0: type
1: of
0: of
1: them.
0: things.
1: Yeah, they're
0: The
1: all
0: whole,
1: gone now, unfortunately. Yeah.
0: Every
1: They're
0: retail I work for is no longer in existence. So.
1: they've all been replaced by Amazon.
0: Exactly.
1: Sad, sad to say.
0: But those are great things that that we can do. It might be something I might get into because I look at this right now. I'm still in retail and I still see the same problem, not really being alleviated, not being addressed by the schools. And I shouldn't say that because I think the schools are doing a good job overall. But I don't know if the children, if they're approaching this thing the right way, because it can, you know, math is great. You need math every day. And the more you understand about math, you don't have to be a master at it. You can, you know, it can take you very far. However, there are other things that these kids can do to teach them about, you know, just basic. Oh man, it's bad news when you can't count back change or you freak out because someone's giving you a little more money than you thought, and the machine's telling you, "Oh, I got to give you $5.02," but this person's telling you, "No, I don't want that 72 cents. Here's the difference. You're going to give me solid dollars," and they're freaking out. Because the machine's telling them one thing and they're thinking they're going to be short, they're going to be in trouble, you know,
1: well,
0: all this good stuff.
1: But it also depends if they're smart enough to put the money. In other words, let's say that it's $4.72 and the person gives them a $5 bill and 72 cents. If they put $5.72 in as the money coming in and the cost is $4.72, it's going to come up 1.00.
0: Right. But if it happens after the fact,
1: No,
0: really
1: I get
0: problem.
1: You. No, I get you. I totally get you. But
0: you
1: know, Jake, you got
0: fact.
1: An idea there. I think you could monetize that idea. And I'm not being a wise guy when I say this, but I wish that there would be people who would be. And now you're really going to think I'm freaking out on you. But let me tell you, there's like these companies that are called venture capital companies, private equity companies, where they pay for ideas.
0: Right.
1: I would think that every school in America should have one of those vending machines. They all have vending machines, but
0: and
1: one of those vending machines that kids
0: yeah.
1: could work.
0: The reason is they
1: and
0: don't know vending machines.
1: Yeah. Think about it. Think
0: you
1: about
0: know,
1: it, Jake.
0: It goes back to the turn of the, you know, the turn of the century, a vending machine. And so that's something that they're all very much familiar with. They're all very much familiar with candy and snacks. So you take those two components together. And you take all the different avenues a vending machine can present to somebody in terms of the technology inside a vending machine and all the different avenues that they can go from a career standpoint, and you would be absolutely floored. You know, you can go into route management.
1: I'm floored by Jake. I'm telling you, you're an entrepreneur here. If there's anybody out there in venture capital who's listening tonight, I want Rob will keep your number. What?
0: Yeah, have Rob. Give Rob my number. If someone's out there, I'd really be interested in following that up and giving them the outline to what I'm doing and seeing if something's in there.
1: Yeah, no, Jake, let me do this. Rob will write down your number, okay? And if somebody calls up and is one of these venture capital or private equity type folks who are always looking to come up with new ideas, it's an area that I know a little bit about, just enough to be dangerous. But it's your idea, and you know, don't let him steal it from you, okay?
0: Oh, no.
1: All right. Hey, Jake, thanks so much for the call. Come on. Have you called before? Is this your first time?
0: Oh, yeah. Remember, I'm a little piece of leather, but I'm well put together.
1: That's what rang a bell in my head. Okay, you rang the bell
0: there
1: in my
0: go,
1: head.
0: My
1: All right, man. Talk to you soon.
0: I appreciate it, Dan.
1: Thanks, Jake. Talk to you soon. Have a great night. If there's somebody out there who could help him monetize this idea, hey, we may have something. If you're on the line, I'm going to get you this hour. And I'll tell you what I'll do. I'll go into the next hour if you want to stick with it. It's amazing the stories that are the simplest stories that people like the most. Brian in Merrimack. Hey, Brian, welcome. How are you, sir?
2: Hi, Dan. How are you?
1: I'm doing great. I almost put you out of line. I apologize.
2: Oh, my God. I would have to call the other station.
1: Nah, there are no other stations. Go ahead, Brian.
2: I know that. So I got a ray of sunshine for you.
1: Sure.
2: When I was a kid, I had a paper route, and I used to sell the Boston Globe for 42 cents a week. So I was always making change. 42 cents a week, 6 days.

0: a week.
1: Wait
0: And
1: a
0: I
1: second.
0: think the Sunday paper was a quarter. So,
1: oh man, that takes me back.
0: I have taught my two children, and I have taught my three grandchildren to do math in their head. Yeah. And I always tell them that you don't have to be 100% accurate. You just have to be close when you're doing it in your head.
1: Yeah.
0: But on paper, you have to be 100%.
1: Yeah.
0: My grandchildren can tell you what the tip will be on a $15.60 breakfast bill, if you can find breakfast for $15.60 anymore. That they can tell you what the tip should be.
1: How old are your grandchildren?
0: The two oldest are 21 and 17, but they learned
1: this.
0: Yeah. But I have a 10-year-old that is absolutely amazing with this stuff.
1: Okay, and so let's play that game here for a second. So let's assume it's a $15.70 breakfast, I think of what you said, right?
0: Yeah.
1: Okay, so a 10% tip on that is going to be $1.57.
0: No.
1: No. That's.
0: I'm sorry. A 10% tip. Yeah, but you can't give the girl 10%.
1: No. So if you're going to do 20%, it's going to be three. You got $1.57 times 12 times two, which is going to be $3.14. But you're going to bump it up a little bit. Yeah, no, you can do that. Yeah. I get that. Yeah, no, I get that.
0: Yeah.
1: You start with 10% and say, okay, where am I going from here?
0: Right. But the 10-year-old is phenomenal.
1: Nice.
0: It's just amazing. So there is hope.
1: There really is. Absolutely. I like that, Brian. Yeah. Is that the way in which you taught them? Just do 10% of the bill and then double it?
0: I would tell them to multiply 15.157 times 2. And they can do that.
1: Oh, sure. Okay, that's good because you're doing a 20% tip. That's the same way. That's fine. Sure. Okay.
0: Yeah. So I think we've saved the world tonight.
1: We've tried. Brian, I appreciate your call. That's a lot of fun. Thanks so much for the call.
0: Okay. Yeah, have a good one.
1: You too. Let me go to Liana. Liana in Shrewsbury is up next. Hi, Liana. How are you?
2: Good. How are you, Dan? Thanks for taking my call.
1: Oh, thank you for calling in and being patient.
2: Tell
1: us your thoughts on what we're talking about. Are we just a bunch of old fuddy-duddies here who don't realize that? Go ahead.
2: Absolutely not. I'm with you. I tuned in late to the show, but then all these callers have had so many great stories, and I'm just thinking about where do I start now. But I did want to share that coming out of going into high school, ninth grade, I got a job at a gift shop, and I walked into the store. First job, making $4.25 an hour. And the woman,
1: you were wealthy at that point. Yeah, go ahead.
2: Oh yeah, right. So anyway, the ladies that were there were all retired and could only make so much money due to Social Security. There were about 10 or 11 women who became, my pseudo grandmothers, if you will.
1: Yeah.
2: They said to me, "Well, do you know how to count change?" And I said, "What?" He said, "Do you know how to count change back? We deal with all cash, of course." I said, "No." She goes, "They don't teach you that in school?" I said, "No." And she goes, "Well, you're going to learn, kid."
1: Good.
2: I did worked out of a fishing tackle box, and I learned how to count change back, and she did not give up. She kept at it and kept telling me, "Okay, well, if they give you a 10 and it's $4.75, you're going to count it back. 25 cents makes your 5, and then you're going to add 5 more, and that's going to be 10. To this day, it's a skill that I have never let go of, and had this woman, Margie Knight, God bless her soul, or rest her soul, had not taught me, back then, taken the time to show me, perhaps I wouldn't have that skill now. And like the granddaughters of the last caller, we go out to dinner, and I can calculate tips in my head very quickly. Everybody wants to pull out their phone. They want the tip chart.
1: Yes,
2: right here. I can do it.
1: Yeah, they go to their phone computer. Right, yeah.
2: They get mad at me. They get mad at me for doing it. They're like, well, what are you doing? I'm like, well, it's that easy. I'm doing it for you. You don't need to go to your tip chart or your calculator.
1: Yeah. Oh, the worst thing is when you're out with like five or six people and everybody's trying to do their own calculation and, you know, what did I order and all of that. But that's a whole different story. No, what I like to do is, let's assume you go out for dinner and it's, you know, it's, I don't know, make it real simple. It's $100. Okay. Or it's $99.64. It's weird. So you take it up to 100 and you say to yourself, well, 10% is going to be $10. 20% will be $20. You want to get real and give 25%, it's $25. And you just do it. That's the same way. I mean, for me, learning math as a kid was learning batting averages and earned run averages in baseball. That's what I learned, how I learned to do math, and sometimes do it in my head. You know, if some guy has been up 100 times and he's got 25 hits, well, he's hitting 250. It's just,
2: you know. Exactly. But you know what? They applied it to a concept that was real world and functional for you. And that's where math has to happen for kids.
1: Absolutely.
2: It has to be.
1: Leanne, I loved your call. I don't recall you previously calling us. Is this your first time?
2: Yeah, I think so. I used to, you know, way back, I grew up listening to the show when Dave Maiden was on, and he would play Music Box Dancer in the morning.
1: Well, that's a while back, but we'll give you a round of applause. First time to Nightside. Yeah. Thanks, Leanne. Come on back. You got a great voice, and I really enjoy talking with you. We'll talk soon, okay? Thank you very much.
2: Bye-bye.
1: Next up is Paula in Marshfield. Hi, Paula. Welcome. You're next on Nightside.
3: Okay. Hello. Good evening.
1: Good evening to you. Nice to talk with you. Welcome.
3: I'm coming from a different point of view as a retired teacher. I taught elementary school for years. There was a class behind you at school. Okay. And I taught a lot of primary grades. And basic math and working with money begins in kindergarten and focuses in first grade and second grade. And when I taught third grade, it was just meant to be a review. And so I've been retired since 2013. So this was going on then. We had students who, after reviewing it for 3 months, along with teaching the other math, still didn't understand the concept of money. So I'd send notes home to parents and ask them to please play games with the money. With the games I was sending home for them to play with. They said, oh, we can't do that. We only use debit cards and we don't keep any cash in the house.
1: Ooh.
3: Ooh. So in order to learn a lot of basic skills like that, you have to use it. So even if it is taught in school and you're not using it in your everyday life, you lose the ability to use it.
1: I don't know how you survive in this society without having some cash available.
3: A lot of people don't anymore. Especially younger generation. You are in my generation. We always had cash.
1: Yeah.
3: But
1: absolutely.
3: But the younger generations don't. They have debit cards and no cash.
1: Yeah, no, I understand what's going on.
3: You don't know what you're spending.
1: Paula, thank you very much. Are you a first-time caller or no? I don't ever recall a Paula from Marshfield. Thanks very much.
3: Yeah.
1: We love our regular callers. We love our first-time callers as well. Yeah. And thank you for your career as a teacher. How many years did you teach?
3: 41, and then subbed for 10.
1: Oh, wow. Good for you. Good for you. Do you miss it, or are you happy to be home in the morning and have a cup of coffee?
3: I'm happy to be home, but I have granddaughters now, so that's my...
1: Well, you're still teaching. Okay, thank you, Paula. Yeah.
3: Good night. Thank you. Good night.
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20: From ABC News, I'm Wayne Cabot. The war will be over very quickly and prices will go down a lot. That from President Trump at a teller rally in Georgia, telling voters that rising gas prices is necessary to stop Iran from getting a nuclear weapon. Russia continued attacking Ukraine after President Trump claimed that the two nations agreed to an energy ceasefire. Ukraine's president saying he was surprised by Trump's announcement and had an answer to Trump's call for him to go.
21: Volodymyr Zelensky appeared on ABC's This Week, and he did acknowledge the president's call for elections in Ukraine.
22: Tell Putin, give us 2 months, 60 days of total ceasefire, 60 days, and we will organize elections.
21: Now, during that interview, Zelensky also floated the option of a ceasefire on energy. Ukraine would stop attacking Russian diesel facilities if Moscow agreed to stop striking Ukraine's electrical grid. And an hour after that interview aired, we saw the president on social media announcing that an energy ceasefire had been agreed upon between the parties.
20: And then the Russian strikes continued. Trump's threat of helping the Saudis fight the Houthis didn't stop the Houthis from new attacks on the Saudi airport over the weekend. Strikes left at least 13 dead, including an American. American. Generators still humming into a third night after the hurricane hit the Florida panhandle. The governor warning rivers may keep rising. ABC's Leslie Lopez is there.
0: We are just looking at so much destruction in the Pensacola area. We are concerned with how long it's going to take for power to be restored. But we do think that this was a very strong burst of wind that moved through this area since there's so much destruction right around here.
20: Prayers for the pontiff.
1: Now, there are encouraging signs. The first American pontiff saying the abnormality is in a very initial phase and well localized. Doctors plan to remove it in the coming days, and tests will then determine whether the nodule is benign or cancerous. The Vatican's telling us he's expected to spend about a week in the hospital.
20: That's Maggie Rooley, and you're listening to ABC News.
2: Good morning. I'm Dan Watkins. Here's what's happening. The Patriots take down the Raiders 45-17 to improve to 3-2 on the season. It's the first time that the Pats have won back-to-back games this year. Head coach Mike Vrabel was asked after the game what he liked about how the team responded following that win over the Bills.
23: Last week doesn't matter. Today's not going to matter here in about 10 minutes. We're going to have to focus on the Jets in the division here at home. We still have a lot to improve and to clean up.
2: The Pats racked up over 500 yards of total offense on Sunday, Drake May accounting for nearly 400 of them by himself while throwing four touchdown passes and also running one in. It was the first game this season that he didn't turn the ball over either. He had at least two in every game leading up to Sunday. Next up for the Pats, they face the Jets next Sunday in Foxborough. And coming up, the 2001 Super Bowl champs were in the house being honored at Gillette Stadium on Sunday, marking 25 years since New England's first Super Bowl title. And one of the members of that team had some jokes for the Raiders. Hear from him next.
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24: 12:03, and with this rainfall, not a lot of road work out there, light volume, but we've seen several crashes throughout the overnight. Right now, downtown Pike West at Market Street, the right lane's blocked by a single car spin out with a tow truck just appearing on scene now. So just stay to the left, it has you slowing down just a bit. The deck that connected the Tobin are fine. And on the airport tunnels where there is no rain, Ted Williams East had a single car crash that just cleared. 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Text the word radio to 83393. Rainfall, 52 degrees. Steve Perez, WBZ traffic on the threes.
4: Here's the four-day WBZ AccuWeather forecast.
25: For the early morning hours, we will have rain from ECS continuing, leading to slower travel and reduced visibility. Temperatures holding nearly steady. Later today for Columbus Day, clouds breaking for some sun. We'll have a high up to 68. Mostly cloudy Monday night, low down to 54. Occasional sunshine on Tuesday. We'll have a shower in spots with a high of 64. And then warmer on Wednesday with clouds and sun, high up to 72. More sun for Thursday, but cooler once again with highs near 60. I'm AccuWeather meteorologist Matt Rendy, WBZ, Boston News Radio.
2: The Patriots celebrated the 25th anniversary of the 2001 season on Sunday with dozens of members from that championship team returning to Foxborough. The team's kicker, Adam Vinatieri, who made multiple clutch kicks during that title run, got the spotlight during halftime. WBZ's Jared Brosnan tells us what the Hall of Famer had to say.
26: At halftime, the Patriots honored former kicker Adam Vinatieri, who was recently inducted to the Pro Football Hall of Fame.
27: Seeing those Raider jerseys takes me way back.
26: In more ways than one, Vinatieri recalled kicking the game-winning field goal against the Raiders in the infamous Tuck Rule game en route to the team's first Super Bowl. And when he became the NFL's all-time leading scorer, he did it in Oakland.
27: At the time, I thought we owned the Raiders. And you know what? Thanks to Tom, we actually do.
26: The crowd loved that one, but for those unaware, Brady is now a minority owner of the Raiders. Also part of the celebration, Vinatieri's Hall of Fame bust is on display in the Pats Hall of Fame through the long weekend. On to the Jets, Jared Brosnan, WBZ, Boston's News Radio.
2: The Merrimack River is getting a much-needed cleaning, WBZ's Heil Schaffel explains.
28: The Merrimack River cuts straight through Haverhill, and unlike during the Industrial Age, it's now seen as more of an asset instead of a dumping ground. But admittedly, there is still some dumping going on.
29: I'm thinking we're already going to be at least one pickup truck full.
28: Michaela Arsenault with the City Conservation Department is leading the shoreline cleanup, where they've discovered a mix of garbage, ranging from the usual wrappers and cigarettes to a desk chair and a flat-screen TV.
30: Tons of nips.
3: Okay. Tums and nips. I think I would support a bottle bill for nips alone. Nips
5: specifically, yeah. Okay.
28: Mayor Melinda Barrett turned out to get her hands dirty and says dumping has been a real problem in the quieter parts of the city like this. Michaela says part of the value in an effort like this is getting people to appreciate the river up close.
29: And it is such a important feature to our city that I think a lot of people don't acknowledge fully. Mm-hmm. You drive over it, but you don't engage with it as much.
28: Kyle Schaffel, WBZ, Boston's News Radio.
2: There's less than 3 weeks to go now until Halloween, and once again, Reese's Peanut Butter Cups are the top choice when it comes to candy. That's according to DoorDash, who did a deep dive into their 2025 candy orders. They found that Reese's were America's favorite candy for the third straight year, with Hershey's and M&M's right behind. Chocolate choices made up most of the top 10 list, but sour flavors like Airheads and Sour Patch Kids made their way onto the list as well. DoorDash says that Haribo gummies are the candy to watch this season after they cracked the top 10 list for the first time last year. Meanwhile, just like seemingly everything else these days, Halloween candy is more expensive right now. Data from the Labor Department shows candy prices rose 8% in August, but according to a recent survey from the National Retail Federation, Americans are expected to spend $4 billion on Halloween candy this year, finding that 96% of shoppers surveyed plan to buy candy despite the higher costs. Coming up, the latest on contract talks at Brigham and Women's. Details next.
6: Scientists are experimenting with breeding crops like soybeans to grow deeper root systems to help plants resist climate stressors like drought. Wolfgang Busch is with the Salk Institute.
7: Root systems that are able to reach deeper are often more resilient to drought because they can access more moisture in deeper soil layers.
6: But Bush tells the Associated Press these deeper root systems also deposit carbon deeper into the soil, resulting in cleaner air.
7: The soil actually acts as a carbon bank that's not in the atmosphere because these plants will have drawn down the carbon using photosynthesis, the power of the sunlight, where they breathe in CO2.
6: Researchers hypothesize that these narrower roots may also allow farmers to plant more crops in a smaller area. That could increase a farmer's yield per acre. How long that carbon stays stored will depend on how deep those roots can grow. Initial results from the field are expected this fall. I'm Amy Morris, Bloomberg Business on WBZ, Boston's News Radio.
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8: When people imagine what a day of work looks like in California, many think of tech workers and hoodies overusing words like synergy. 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How's that for synergy? It's just another day in CA.
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2: The Patriots beat the Raiders 45-17 as the Pats offense racked up over 500 yards on their way to the win. Drake May accounted for nearly 400 of them himself while throwing four touchdown passes and running in another. After the game, he was quick to give all the credit to his O-line and coaches.
14: You know, things I'm working on back there when I got time just to sit in there and find somebody open. And credit to those big guys and credit Coach McDaniels and the coaching staff for, you know, putting us in a good place to execute it, and we did that today.
2: The Pats are now 3-2. They take on the Jets next week in Foxborough. Elsewhere in the NFL, the Cardinals are trading former first-round pick wide receiver Marvin Harrison Jr. to the Texans for a second-round pick and a sixth-rounder. Week 5 wraps up tonight with the Bills battling the Rams on Monday Night Football. Dan Watkins, WBZ, Boston's News Radio.
5: 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Traffic on the threes.
24: It is 12:13 on a rainy overnight, looking south of the city. Expressways in a reasonable shape. Just some rain and areas of fog in your way, but the visibility's not so bad. Route 3 north of Rollover, off to the right at Derby Street's about to be towed away. It's not slowing anyone down. And 95 north, a left lane is blocked due to a stalled vehicle before 93 in Canton. That, too, is clearing. Route 3, Route 24, moving at about the speed limit. 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Rainfall, 52 degrees. Steve Perez, WBZ traffic on the threes.
5: Here's the four-day WBZ AccuWeather forecast.
25: Rain is going to continue from Isaias through the early morning hours. That will lead to some slower travel and reduced visibility. Temperatures holding nearly steady. Later today for Columbus Day, clouds breaking for some sunshine. We'll have a high up to 68. Mostly cloudy Monday night, low down to 54. Occasional sunshine on Tuesday with a shower in spots. A little bit cooler with a high of 64. Then a warmer day Wednesday with clouds and sun, high up to 72. Sunshine on Thursday, but cooler once again with highs near 60. I'm AccuWeather meteorologist Matt Rindy, WBZ, Boston's News Radio.

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1: Good morning. I'm Dan Watkins. Here's what's happening. As the clock ticks towards the deadline to avoid a historic nurses' strike, there appears to be some potential movement towards a deal. WBZ's Kendall Buell with the latest on the labor dispute between Mass General Brigham and the Mass Nurses Association.
2: That 7 a.m. Wednesday deadline the nurses union had set for a strike has been indefinitely suspended after MGB laid out what it calls its last, best, and final offer. The two sides sat down for 13 hours yesterday in their 27th bargaining session, with each giving very different statements as to the quality of that offer. Management says it, quote, made significant movement on several of the union's priorities, and says its final proposal reflects the value our nurses bring to patient care. The Mass Nurses Association says MGB continues to refuse to provide cost of living wage increases, a strategy we believe is intended to break our union. The union is now putting the proposal in front of the 4,000 members who work at Brigham Women's. Kendall Buell, WBZ, Boston's News Radio.
1: Over the weekend, President Trump announced that Russia and Ukraine have agreed to a ceasefire in their ongoing war. The details are slim, but Ukraine's President Zelensky telling ABC News that Ukraine will observe the ceasefire on energy sites.
3: Ukrainian officials say Russia has struck a thermal power plant in the eastern city of Kharkiv after President Trump had announced this energy ceasefire. Trump on social media earlier said Russia and Ukraine had agreed to stop attacks on energy infrastructure with immediate effect. But Ukraine's President Zelensky says Trump's announcement came as a surprise, but he says Kyiv is ready to agree if Russia does as well. Russian officials, meanwhile, have yet to respond to Trump's declaration. Patrick Reeval, ABC News, London.
1: The energy ceasefire comes after President Trump announced another deal where Russia will supply diesel fuel to the U.S. The president calling it a, quote, great announcement for diesel prices. Meanwhile, at the pump, gas prices are down from their record highs at the beginning of October, but they're still high, and they're impacting long weekend travel plans. ABC's Elizabeth Schulze explains.
4: For regular gas, the national average is about $4.34 a gallon. That is slightly down from last week, but is still $1.26 more than this time last year. So let's turn to diesel now. About $6.25 a gallon. That's nearly double on what drivers paid a year ago, though prices have come down from their mid-September peak. And let's talk about why all of this matters. Diesel fuel, of course, fuels the trucks that transport everything from groceries to furniture. So when those costs go up, businesses can pass them along to consumers, you and I. So increasing diesel supply could help ease some of that pressure.
1: According to AAA, the average price for a gallon of regular in Massachusetts as of Sunday, $4.32. Diesel, meanwhile, is $6.33. Pope Leo is in the hospital getting treatment for what Vatican officials are calling a nodule found on his lung. Dr. Jessica Shepherd, who is the chief medical officer of HERS, explains the process of detection and removal to ABC News. She also says that early detection is important.
5: Because we have more developed equipment and technology, we do see that the ability to find single pulmonary nodules is actually increasing year by year. And that detection rate can be anywhere from 8 to 51%. Now, the goal of what he is going through, which is to remove or assess this nodule, is to really differentiate between benign and malignancy.
1: And Pope Leo writing on social media Sunday that he will have surgery to remove it. It's an ongoing mystery in New York City as investigators try to figure out why people are exploring the city's sewer system and popping to the surface through manholes. Another incident in Manhattan was reported over the weekend where three people popped out of one. We get more from ABC's Shawtay Lands.
6: By the time they arrived, police say those three men were gone. They got a call around 1 a.m., just before 1 a.m. this morning here on West 141st Street between Amsterdam and Broadway Avenues. Now, a similar scene just 2 days earlier on Friday on the Upper East Side. Five people, including four men and a woman, were spotted coming out of a manhole on East 82nd Street just after 2 a.m.
1: One theory that officials have floated out is people doing this looking for precious metals left behind in the sewers after storms wash them away. Some people lift weights at the gym to get a workout in, while others lift a liter of beer at the brewery and hold it there. WBZ's Jay Willett explains.
7: If you're driving, keep both hands on the wheel. Everyone else, stick one arm straight out. Now hang 5 pounds of glass full of liquid off the end of it.
8: I think you just gotta stay calm and just take some deep breaths. That's about it.
7: I tried it at Aeronaut Brewing in Somerville, and so did a room full of brave strangers. The sport is called steinholding, and breweries across Massachusetts are feeding their top arms into one big showdown. Deepa Chungi, Aeronaut's director of programming, says the crowd gets into it.
9: There's a U.S. steinholding organization, and they go state to state and ask breweries to hold a qualifier.
7: State's best go arm to arm at Sam Adams and JP on October 17th. In Somerville, Jay Willett, WBZ Boston's News Radio.
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10: 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Chris Sinek.
11: Oh my goodness, Kevin. I've been doing traffic for 29 years, and I've never seen a police chase through backed up traffic.
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0: 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Traffic on the Threes.
18: It's 12:23, and we're looking north of town where some crashes have just cleared 128 North Roosevelt Circle, another prior to 128, and then a southbound one right before Dascombe Road. No more delays. Route 3 North, a crash in Chelmsford at Route 40 is also cleared. There have been countless spinouts and multi-car crashes on 93 and Route 3 due to this weather. 495 is in good shape at the moment. No trouble on 95 from Gloucester down through Peabody. 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Rainfall, 52 degrees. Steve Perez, WBZ Traffic on the Threes.
0: Here's the four-day WBZ AccuWeather forecast.
19: We will continue to see a soaking rain from east to east through the early morning hours. That's going to lead to slower travel and reduced visibility. Temperatures holding nearly steady. Later today for Columbus Day, clouds will break for some sunshine, high climbing up to 68. Mostly cloudy Monday night, low down to 54. Clouds and some sun on Tuesday. We'll have a shower in spots. A little bit cooler with a high of 64. But warmer weather returns on Wednesday with clouds and sun and a high of 72. And then we'll have sunshine on Thursday, but a cooler afternoon with highs near 60. I'm AccuWeather meteorologist Matt Rindy, WBZ, Boston's News Radio.
1: A local candle business is struggling after some recent flooding on the South Shore.
20: Carrie Kipp continuing to click in horror.
21: Boxes also had like this dirty water on them.
20: Her business is now left with a roughly $30,000 financial hole and one soggy storage unit.
21: If this was the business, year one or year two for me, this would have absolutely taken us out.
20: Her whole shop, Minot Candle, ships 80% of their products to retailers, the rest sent directly to customers. The unit flooded in August. Kipp saying she's yet to get a straight answer as to what happened.
21: I called the store. Whoever's working tells me a manager will call me back. And it never happens. Emails, no response. I even gone as far as to email the CEO, the head of marketing, the head of customer service. I get no response.
20: We reached out to the company, a rep saying her unit was the only one impacted and that a single sprinkler head became damaged. They refute Kipp's claim, saying they have been in contact with her.
21: The sprinkler system is right above it, and there were boxes on top of this as well, but this was like the last one and it still went all the way through it. That's how hard the water was coming down.
20: In part of their statement to WBZ, the company encouraged people to properly insure their valuables, adding that their insurance does cover water damages.
21: I have business insurance. I did decline the insurance through Extra Storage because their coverage was very minimal to what I was having stored in there, so financially it didn't make sense.
1: And that was WBZ-TV's Mike Sullivan with that story. Boston's Museum of Fine Arts is celebrating Indigenous Peoples Day on Monday with a free open house for Massachusetts residents. The event will feature gallery tours, art-making activities, performances, and other celebrations of Native American heritage and culture. It gets underway at 10 a.m. and runs until 5 o'clock in the evening. A man is dead after being attacked by a tiger at a wildlife park in England. Jim Forbes with the story.
22: South Yorkshire police say the man entered a Siberian tiger enclosure at Yorkshire Wildlife Park Saturday afternoon. The man suffered serious injuries and was pronounced dead at the scene despite medical efforts. The park was evacuated and closed Saturday and will remain closed through Sunday. Authorities say the tiger was unharmed and remained in its enclosure with no further threat to the public. The victim's identity has not been released, but his family has been notified. The park is working with authorities to determine what happened. I'm Jim Forbes.
1: The latest on the top stories, plus a check of traffic and weather coming up next. I'm Dan Watkins, WBZ, Boston's News Radio.
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1: Good morning, I'm Dan Watkins. Here's what's happening. The potential Brigham and Women's nurses strike has been postponed as the nurses get set to vote on the latest proposal from the hospital. WBZ-TV's Aaron Parsegian reports.
4: Some relief tonight for people with loved ones in Brigham and Women's Hospital.
5: It's a good thing the nurses aren't going on strike, because at least the patients are going to have the same care from these nurses here instead of bringing in other people.
4: 4,000 unionized nurses will continue work after Massachusetts Nurses Association leaders announced late Saturday they're postponing a planned strike.
6: Given the complexity of the agreement and the impact of potential strike on our nurses and the community and the patients that we serve, the bargaining committee has decided to postpone the strike.
4: This would have been the second major nurse strike at the hospital this year. In July, replacements were brought in when thousands of nurses took part in a five-day work stoppage as union leaders aimed at negotiating a new contract, asking the hospital to address staffing shortages, benefits, and a rising cost of living.
6: Nurses have spent countless hours negotiating and making compromises to finding a path forward. Yet, MGB continues to refuse to provide a cost of living wage increase.
4: But soon, Brigham nurses will vote on what the hospital is calling their final offer. That includes wage increases. In a statement, MGB says they believe the proposal reflects the value our nurses bring to patient care while balancing our responsibility to patients, our workforce, and the long-term strength of the hospital.
1: And the deadline for the strike was 7 a.m. this Wednesday morning. WBZ-TV reports that the vote will happen in person. The Patriots improved to 3-2 on the season with their 45-17 win over the Raiders at Gillette Stadium on Sunday. Quarterback Drake May with one of the best performances of his young career, throwing for 374 yards and accounting for 5 total touchdowns as the Pats cruised to the win. WBZ's Chris Ryan with more on May's big day.
7: 2 weeks ago, Patriots fans and media members were distraught over the play of Drake May. What was wrong with the third-year quarterback? Some called for him to be benched. Drake May, for the second straight week, registered a strong performance. This game against the Raiders was one of the best, if not the best, of his career.
8: You know, I'm going to be confident going into every game. You know, I'm confident in the guys around me, confident in myself. And I think it's just an example of practice execution showing up in the game.
7: Here's Patriots wide receiver Kyle Williams on how he knew Drake was back.
9: 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I mean, what let me know Drake was being Drake was the smile on his face, the joy he had from the sideline to on the field.
7: At Gillette Stadium in Foxborough, I'm Chris Ryan for WBZ, Boston's News Radio.
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18: It's 12:33, happening west of the city. On the Pike East, there was a rollover in Weston at 128, causing a heavy delay. That's eased out significantly. There was another crash by the Westboro service area. That is gone. 128 North, the three-car crash in Needham at Great Plain Ave. That, too, has been towed away. And we had a spin-out 290 West at Shrewsbury Street, but that just corrected itself. 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Air rainy, 52 degrees. Steve Perez, WBZ traffic on the threes.
0: Here's the four-day WBZ AccuWeather forecast.
19: For the early morning hours, we will have rain from east to east continuing, leading to slower travel and reduced visibility. Temperatures holding nearly steady. Later today for Columbus Day, clouds breaking for some sun. We'll have a high up to 68. Mostly cloudy Monday night, low down to 54. Occasional sunshine on Tuesday. We'll have a shower in spots with a high of 64. And then warmer on Wednesday with clouds and sun, high up to 72. More sun for Thursday, but cooler once again with highs near 60. I'm Mackie Weather meteorologist Matt Rendy, WBZ, Boston News Radio.
1: Sunday was a day to celebrate Italian heritage in East Boston, WBZ's Heil Schaffel explains.
10: The red, white, and green tricolore is everywhere on Bennington Street in East Boston, where a boisterous celebration of Italian culture returned for the first time in almost a decade.
11: Italian culture in Boston is phenomenal. 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
10: The East Boston Italian Heritage Parade, a long jaunt that runs through Eastie, has been celebrated here on Columbus Day weekend since the 1930s, originally alternating locations with the North End every year. 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
14: And we have the token Irish girl with us.
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1: The motive in last Friday's mass shooting at an Erie, Pennsylvania home that left 8 people dead is still unknown. Authorities say the gunman's body was found at the scene after taking his own life. ABC's Rena Roy tells us what the investigation has uncovered so far.
15: Police say 7 of the victims were related to the gunman. The suspect was a 45-year-old man found dead in the home with a .40-caliber handgun. Police say video evidence shows 2 women arriving at the home, pounding on the door, appearing distressed. The suspect shooting and killing both before turning the gun on himself.
1: And among those killed, a pregnant woman and 2 children, a 5-year-old boy and a baby girl. Back here in Massachusetts, authorities are investigating a house fire in Swampscott as possible arson. The Salem News reports the fire broke out at a multifamily home on Erie Street early Thursday morning. Everyone inside was able to escape without injury, but officials say that the building suffered significant damage and residents have been displaced. The state fire marshal's office has been called in to conduct the arson investigation after local fire officials reported that they could not find a cause. It's a sign of the times. WBZ's Jamal Holland tells us about a big-time artist doing the job for love, not money.
16: Yeah, and we mean that literally. Sheryl Crow says she is losing money with the release of her new album, Pick You Up, but continues making music for passion rather than profit. After a bout with breast cancer and the pressures of the industry, the 64-year-old Crow says she doesn't really care about chart success or fame anymore. Pick You Up, by the way, dropped just a few nights ago. The song Perfect, that's on there. Sheryl Crow, very happy with her new album, and that's all that matters to her. Drew Mulholland, WBZ, Boston's News Radio. I wish I was perfect.
1: With Halloween fast approaching, the horror movie The Other Mommy tops the box office this weekend. The Universal film starring Jessica Chastain scared up nearly $28 million in its debut. Psychological thriller Verity, starring Anne Hathaway, and the R-rated video game remake Resident Evil, rounded out the weekend's top 3. Coming up, as Election Day gets closer, we're hearing from more candidates on the Massachusetts ballot. Details next.
17: Birdwatching has boomed since the pandemic, with people returning to nature and looking for community. Predictably, this surge in interest has prompted a proliferation of technology designed to make the activity easier. And tech, in turn, may be feeding the growing interest. The Cornell Lab of Ornithology reports exponential user growth across its suite of birding tools, including 9.6 million new users for its bird identification app, Merlin. That's nearly 7 times the number of new users it reported in 2020. Bloomberg's Alexandra Marvar.
20: Many outdoor pursuits are kind of booming in a sense. There's this curiosity about the natural world that feels sort of like the antithesis of AI and its infrastructure as that takes a larger role in our lives.
17: But the relative ease of app-based birding has ruffled some feathers. Some birders note that relying on apps can be a crutch and that developing one's own expertise is important for truly learning and appreciating birding. I'm Courtney Donahoe, Bloomberg Business on WBZ, Boston's News Radio.
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22: 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And you begin to realize that what you thought you knew about California was just the beginning. 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
3: You're one of those people who thinks that watching a chess match is boring. Well, then I would suggest you check out a documentary on Netflix that is anything but. It's called Queen of Chess. It's about the life and times of a Hungarian chess master. In this case, a young woman, the greatest female chess player of all time. Her name, Judit Polgár. The film centers on a series of intense chess matches and one of the most accomplished chess masters in the world champion at the time, Garry Kasparov. Part of the story focuses on her upbringing, her father's efforts to teach her to become a chess grandmaster, and the stress and challenges this young lady faces trying to live up to her father, ultimately taking on the most formidable chess player in the world. This one is just as exciting and interesting as any Rocky Balboa-style heroic sports story. Queen of Chess, the documentary now on Netflix. And that's Now Streaming with Jordan, WBZ, Boston's News Radio.
6: My name is Dale Pazinski. I'm 19 years old, and this is how I live United. I've always been kind of a computer geek, and I found a way to use those skills to help the homeless in my community. For people facing hard times, computer skills and a basic resume are so important. It may seem like a small thing, but it makes a huge difference in people's lives. So with United Way, I created a program where I work with the homeless. Together,

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1: Patriots take down the Raiders 45-17 to improve to 3-2 on the season. The NFL Network's Ian Rappaport reports that offensive tackle Will Campbell is believed to have suffered a knee sprain during the win yesterday, which caused him to leave the game. With the list of injuries for the Pats seemingly growing longer by the week, head coach Mike Vrabel is preaching the next man up mentality.
2: We ask everybody to prepare as a starter. It's a credit to the football player, you know, to the guys on this team. The guys that we've tried to bring in here, and they realize that when you get an opportunity, you do something with it.
1: The Pats play the Jets in Foxborough next week and in the MLB playoffs. The Brewers take game one of the NLCS by beating the Dodgers 2-1. Game two is today at 5, while game one of the ALCS between Cleveland and Tampa Bay is at 8. Dan Watkins, WBZ, Boston's News Radio.
0: 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Traffic on the threes.
3: It's 12:43, and looking south to the City Expressway north after Columbia Road, we have yet another spin out, but it's in the breakdown lane and shouldn't slow anyone down. But the roads are definitely slick. We're seeing a lot of this on this overnight. Route 3, you're moving at about the speed limit. 24 and 95 are in decent shape. 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Rain, fall, 52 degrees. Steve Perez, WBZ, traffic on the threes.
0: Here's the four-day WBZ AccuWeather forecast.
4: Rain is going to continue from East AES through the early morning hours. That will lead to some slower travel and reduced visibility. Temperatures holding nearly steady. Later today for Columbus Day, clouds breaking for some sunshine. We'll have a high up to 68. Mostly cloudy Monday night, low down to 54. Occasional sunshine on Tuesday with a shower in spots. A little bit cooler with a high of 64. Then a warmer day Wednesday with clouds and sun, high up to 72. Sunshine on Thursday, but cooler once again with highs near 60. I'm AccuWeather meteorologist Matt Rindy, WBZ, Boston's News Radio.

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1: Good morning, I'm Dan Watkins. Here's what's happening. A new poll of more than 800 registered voters in Massachusetts shows strong support for eliminating time limits on filing child sexual abuse civil lawsuits. WBZ's Sherry Small with details.
2: The nonprofit group Enough Abuse released results of a new poll showing 84% of Massachusetts registered voters who were surveyed either strongly or somewhat support eliminating the statute of limitations for filing a civil child sexual abuse complaint, and that support is bipartisan. Massachusetts' current statute of limitations is 35 years, with that time beginning when the alleged victim turns 18 years old. Attorney General Andrea Campbell supports the reform. Last week, she released a scathing report stating more than 900 children were abused within the Catholic Diocese of Fall River, Springfield, and Worcester. Current legislation under consideration at the State House would give alleged victims 2 years to reopen claims that are now too old to pursue. Opponents argue that decades-old claims can be difficult to defend. Sherry Small, WBZ, Boston's News Radio.
1: President Trump making a few recent announcements when it comes to Russia and Ukraine. The first, a deal between the White House and the Kremlin, which will supply Russian diesel to the U.S. This agreement immediately getting bipartisan pushback on Capitol Hill, though.
3: Four Republican and two Democratic U.S. senators are calling on President Donald Trump to immediately reverse course on his deal to buy diesel from Russia. The senators, who include Republican Lisa Murkowski of Maine and Democrat Jean Shaheen of New Hampshire, say the United States should not provide Putin with a financial lifeline while Russia continues to kill Ukrainian civilians. Trump's diesel deal is part of an effort to lower fuel prices. His plan is for Russia to immediately supply more than 300,000 tons of diesel to the American and global market, a 500,000 tons in November, and 1 million tons immediately thereafter. Donna Warder, Washington.
1: Meanwhile, the second announcement from the president is an energy ceasefire between Russia and Ukraine as their war rages on. ABC's Ian Pinnell has reaction.
4: Ukraine's President Zelensky says he was surprised by

0: Trump's announcement, learning about it on social media. But he says Kyiv is ready to agree if Russia does as well. Shortly before Trump's announcement, Zelensky told ABC's This Week that Ukraine wants an immediate energy ceasefire. Russian officials, meanwhile, have yet to respond to Trump's declaration.
1: And it's been over 4.5 years now since Russia originally invaded Ukraine. Election Day is less than a month away, and candidates for office are using this time to woo voters into their corner. WBZ's Ben Parker spoke with the candidates for treasurer.
2: The current Massachusetts treasurer, Deb Goldberg, has been here before and is looking for a fourth term in the treasurer's office. I asked her why she wants people to vote for her again.
3: Because I believe that in the 11 years that I've been here, I have done incredibly innovative things. And in the traditional areas under the treasurer's office, we've saved billions of dollars for the taxpayers. We've returned $2.1 billion in unclaimed property to people who have lost their property. We created the Office of Economic Empowerment and funded all our programs through that office with private dollars. So it's a public-private partnership. And it's an extraordinary area under state government.
2: Goldberg's Republican challenger, Elizabeth Dion, says she wants to be treasurer, so someone will be keeping watch.
4: Massachusetts needs, and its citizens deserve, a full-time treasurer who's resident in the state, who shows up to the office in person to do the work of the people. And it's extensive. This department has, the treasurer's office has 13 departments, which again control up to 20% of the state budget and hundreds of billions of dollars of taxpayer assets. So in the same way that people really were not aware of the auditor's office before Diana DeZoglio, we need to make them just as aware of the treasurer's office because it's actually even more important.
2: Dion accuses Goldberg of spending a lot of time away from Massachusetts in Florida, something the treasurer denies. Ben Parker, WBZ, Boston's News Radio.
1: Pope Leo says he's going under the knife this week to remove an early-stage growth from his lung. Sarah Lee Kessler explains.
5: The pontiff described the nodule as small and localized, making the announcement during Sunday morning prayer at St. Peter's Square. Pope Leo, who's 71, said it was found by doctors during recent medical tests. He said the doctors say it's best to intervene, so he'll undergo surgery in the coming days to have it removed. He didn't say where, but it's believed he'll be treated at Gemelli Hospital in Rome, where pontiffs have a special apartment. I'm Sarah Lee Kessler.
1: Some records were shattered during Sunday's Chicago Marathon. Jennifer Kuiper has more from the Windy City.
6: Amos Caputo of Kenya wins the men's race at the Chicago Marathon, and Howie Fesa defends her title after a breakaway at the 2026 finish. In the professional wheelchair race, it was a record-breaking marathon for Marcel Hug of Switzerland. He broke the course record by 5 seconds. In the women's wheelchair race, Catherine De Bruyner, also from Switzerland, has broken her own world record. Runners travel through various Chicago neighborhoods. In Chinatown, this man was dressed as a dancing lion.
7: Privileged to be part of something this big throughout the city. Get to share a part of our culture with the whole city, and we get to cheer on all these amazing runners in the process.
6: He says his dancing lion costume represents good luck. I'm Jennifer Kuiper.
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9: Hello and welcome to The Upside with Jordan, a dose of good news because it's a big world out there. 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Life in New England in the 20th century and beyond. It's about everyone's history. As it says on the homepage, you can find out about early aviation, African-American tourist destinations here in New England, and how one Vermont town is saving its one-room schoolhouses. Stories about Woolworth's Five and Dime, Boston's Haymarket area. There is a featured project called We Are Haverhill, Changing Faces of Haverhill's Neighborhoods. It's all about projects that highlight historic New England's work with communities throughout the region. Films, photos, articles, and plenty of resources. And yes, you can become a member and participate. Do check it out. It's inspiring. HistoricNewEngland.org. Because we all have a story to tell. And that's The Upside with Jordan, WBZ, Boston's News Radio.
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13: It's 12:53 and looking north of the city. 128 Route 1 in decent shape along the North Shore. Just some rain in your way. 93 and Route 3 are also fine. 495 North up by Boston Road in Westford. Reports of a crash. Not seeing any backup there. And I don't have a lane yet. 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Rainfall, 52 degrees. Steve Perez, WBZ Traffic on the Threes.
8: Here's the four-day WBZ AccuWeather forecast.
14: We will continue to see a soaking rain from east to east through the early morning hours. That's going to lead to slower travel and reduced visibility. Temperatures holding nearly steady. Later today for Columbus Day, clouds will break for some sunshine, high climbing up to 68. Mostly cloudy Monday night, low down to 54. Clouds and some sun on Tuesday. We'll have a shower in spots. A little bit cooler with a high of 64. But warmer weather returns on Wednesday with clouds and sun and a high of 72. And then we'll have sunshine on Thursday, but a cooler afternoon with highs near 60. I'm AccuWeather meteorologist Matt Rindy, WBZ, Boston News Radio.
1: A new football field in Westminster has some residents concerned about contaminants. WBZ TV's Amanda Callahan has more.
15: The only thing that's going to keep my well water and my family safe is for this field to go back to grass.
16: For years, Matt McGee and his family have had a front row seat to Monty Tech sporting events right from their front yard. But instead of a field of grass, their new view is a brand new artificial turf field.
15: Our well is 100 feet away from the materials that we're putting in this turf field.
16: McGee is one of many residents in the area worried about how the turf could impact area well water. The field is said to be made up of 500,000 pounds of recycled plastics. And according to a class action lawsuit, Westminster has seen problems arise with PFAS contaminated well water in nearby neighborhoods, prompting testing for the McGees and others on their street.
17: If this remains, we'll have documentation that our wells were pure.
16: A petition is going around asking for the turf field project to be halted, and residents made their request before the school committee, but so do the school's sports teams, which want to see the new field get put to use before the season's over.
18: We have been following the process that Westminster put in place for us in terms of which committee we needed to see, when we needed to see it.
16: Superintendent Tom Brown says monitoring wells will be installed to test around the field every 6 months, something that isn't done at other turf fields in the region. The Board of Health is also getting involved, waiting to hear from the company if Monty's field is PFAS-free.
1: The field is set to open later this fall. More details are emerging about the unexpected cancellation of a popular superhero show. WBZ's Luke Spear with details.
19: A few months after the Spider-Noir show was canceled by Amazon Prime Video, lead actor Nicolas Cage has just given a slight nod as to why it may have happened. During a panel appearance at New York City Comic-Con, Cage threw in some jabs at the folks over at Prime Video for their fondness of AI.
20: You know, Amazon is a very AI-friendly company to the tune of $50 billion invested to OpenAI. I am not an AI-friendly actor, so it's like...
19: Cage says executives tried to include AI into the show, and that's something he was not interested in.
20: You know, I didn't sign the waiver to let them use AI on Spider-Noir.
19: Amazon shelved Spider-Noir just after one season, despite the series netting 11 Emmy nominations. Cage says he doesn't plan on working with Amazon again. Luke Spear, WBZ, Boston's News Radio.
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30: From ABC News, I'm Wayne Cabot. Now in the nighttime darkness, you can still hear it, the hum of generators rumbling across the Florida Panhandle. Folks getting ready for another day of cleaning up from a hurricane. ABC's Leslie Lopez in Pensacola.
31: Will you see the lightning?
32: The storm turning deadly this weekend. Four people have died. According to officials, two killed in Alabama and two people killed inside their homes in Florida.
33: A lot of trees knocked down. A lot of hazards. There may be still power lines knocked down. We may see flooding from some of these rivers over the next day, two, 3 days.
32: The remnants of Isaias is barreling north.
30: And there were twisters in North Carolina. President Trump's surprise Sunday announcement, Russia and Ukraine agreeing to stop attacking each other's energy plants, apparently was a surprise to Russia, which continued to attack. ABC's Patrick Reval.
34: Ukrainian officials say Russia has struck a thermal power plant in the eastern city of Kharkiv after President Trump had announced this energy ceasefire between Russia and Ukraine. Trump earlier in a post said both countries had agreed to stop attacks on energy infrastructure with immediate effect. But Ukraine's President Zelensky says he was surprised by Trump's announcement, learning about it on social media.
30: And the president now saying he may help the Saudis fight the Houthis after strikes killed an American this weekend. Gas prices are going down in North Carolina. Actually, it's the gas tax, 41 cents being suspended for 8 weeks, signed by Governor Josh Stein.
35: Stein's signature means that North Carolina drivers will soon see relief at the pump in the form of what legislators are calling a gas tax holiday. But it still could be a few days before North Carolina drivers actually notice that price difference at their local stations. That's because gas stations typically buy fuel every 2 to 4 days. So when they last filled up and how often they go through supply will impact timing.
30: And we'll see if the prices do go down 41 cents. As expected, with the gas tax going away, Sean Coffey with our ABC affiliate. 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
1: Good morning. I'm Dan Watkins. Here's what's happening. The Patriots take down the Raiders 45-17 to improve to 3-2 on the season. It's the first time that the Pats have won back-to-back games this year. Head coach Mike Vrabel was asked after the game what he liked about how the team responded following that win over the Bills.
2: Last week doesn't matter. Today's not going to matter here in about 10 minutes. We're going to have to focus on the Jets in the division here at home. We still have a lot to improve and to clean up.
1: The Pats racked up over 500 yards of total offense on Sunday, Drake May accounting for nearly 400 of them by himself while throwing four touchdown passes and also running one in. It was the first game this season that he didn't turn the ball over either. He had at least two in every game leading up to Sunday. Next up for the Pats, they face the Jets next Sunday in Foxborough. And coming up, the 2001 Super Bowl champs were in the house being honored at Gillette Stadium on Sunday, marking 25 years since New England's first Super Bowl title. And one of the members of that team had some jokes for the Raiders. Hear from him next.
29: 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All-wheel drive. Traffic on the threes.
3: It is 1:03 and looking downtown, some thick fog over 93 North right before the O'Neill Tunnel. Also seeing some low visibility over the Pike, but no work crews, light volume, no major delays, just that rainfall and patchy fog. 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Steve Perez, WBZ, traffic on the threes.
29: Here's the four-day WBZ AccuWeather forecast.
4: For the early morning hours, we will have rain from east to east continuing, leading to slower travel and reduced visibility. Temperatures holding nearly steady. Later today for Columbus Day, clouds breaking for some sun. We'll have a high up to 68. Mostly cloudy Monday night, low down to 54. Occasional sunshine on Tuesday. We'll have a shower in spots with a high of 64. And then warmer on Wednesday with clouds and sun, high up to 72. More sun for Thursday, but cooler once again with highs near 60. I'm AccuWeather meteorologist Matt Rindy, WBZ, Boston News Radio.
1: Patriots celebrated the 25th anniversary of the 2001 season on Sunday with dozens of members from that championship team returning to Foxborough. The team's kicker, Adam Vinatieri, who made multiple clutch kicks during that title run, got the spotlight during halftime. WBZ's Jared Brosnan tells us what the Hall of Famer had to say.
5: At halftime, the Patriots honored former kicker Adam Vinatieri, who was recently inducted to the Pro Football Hall of Fame.
6: Seeing those Raider jerseys takes me way back.
5: In more ways than one, Vinatieri recalled kicking the game-winning field goal against the Raiders in the infamous Tuck Rule game en route to the team's first Super Bowl. And when he became the NFL's all-time leading scorer, he did it in Oakland.
6: At the time, I thought we owned the Raiders. And you know what? Thanks to Tom, we actually do.
5: The crowd loved that one, but for those unaware, Brady is now a minority owner of the Raiders. Also part of the celebration, Vinatieri's Hall of Fame bust is on display in the Pats Hall of Fame through the long weekend. On to the Jets, Jared Brosnan, WBZ, Boston's News Radio.
1: The Merrimack River is getting a much-needed cleaning, WBZ's Heil Schaffel explains.
7: The Merrimack River cuts straight through Haverhill, and unlike during the Industrial Age, it's now seen as more of an asset instead of a dumping ground. But admittedly, there is still some dumping going on.
8: I'm thinking we're already going to be at least one pickup truck full.
7: Michaela Arsenault with the City Conservation Department is leading the shoreline cleanup, where they've discovered a mix of garbage, ranging from the usual wrappers and cigarettes to a desk chair and a flat-screen TV.
9: Tons of nips. I think I would support a bottle bill for nips alone.
7: Specifically, yeah. Okay. Mayor Melinda Barrett turned out to get her hands dirty and says dumping has been a real problem in the quieter parts of the city like this. Michaela says part of the value in an effort like this is getting people to appreciate the river up close.
8: And it is such an important feature to our city that I think a lot of people don't acknowledge fully. Mm-hmm. You drive over it, but you don't engage with it as much.
7: Kyle Schaffel, WBZ, Boston's News Radio.
1: There's less than 3 weeks to go now until Halloween, and once again, Reese's Peanut Butter Cups are the top choice when it comes to candy. That's according to DoorDash, who did a deep dive into their 2025 candy orders. They found that Reese's were America's favorite candy for the third straight year, with Hershey's and M&M's right behind. Chocolate choices made up most of the top 10 list, but sour flavors like Airheads and Sour Patch Kids made their way onto the list as well. DoorDash says that Haribo gummies are the candy to watch this season after they cracked the top 10 list for the first time last year. Meanwhile, just like seemingly everything else these days, Halloween candy is more expensive right now. Data from the Labor Department shows candy prices rose 8% in August, but according to a recent survey from the National Retail Federation, Americans are expected to spend $4 billion on Halloween candy this year, finding that 96% of shoppers surveyed plan to buy candy despite the higher costs. Coming up, the latest on contract talks at Brigham and Women's. Details next.
0: It's the sound of childhood.
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0: Or it used to be before online shopping made Toys R Us seem obsolete. But 9 years after its bankruptcy, Toys R Us is making a comeback.
11: Toys R Us is not just an attractive place to buy toys, it's the best place to buy toys.
0: Yehuda Schmidman is CEO of WHP Global, the brand licensing company that bought Toys R Us 4 years ago.
11: We're opening this year over 120 new freestanding Toys R Us stores in the United States.
0: That's still below the peak of more than 1,500 locations at its heyday, but the time may be right for Toys R Us. The market research firm Circana says toy sales rose 17% in the first half of this year, and Schmidman says one of the biggest demographics is so-called kidults, grown-ups who took the old Toys R Us jingle seriously and kept buying toys for themselves.
11: If you want to create, if you want to build, if you want to play, you have to go to the number one toy destination in the world, which is Toys R Us.
0: I'm Nathan Hager, Bloomberg Business on WBZ, Boston's News Radio.
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1: Patriots beat the Raiders 45-17 as Drake May puts up some big numbers to lead the Pats to the win. May threw for 374 yards and four touchdowns, while he also ran in another. Safety and team captain Kevin Byard was really impressed.
2: First and foremost, to see the offense put up 45 points was so great. I mean, Drake May, these past two games, has been playing lights out. He's been being like the quarterback. We all know who he is.
1: The Pats take on the Jets next Sunday. The NFL Network's Ian Rappaport reports that offensive tackle Will Campbell will undergo an MRI today after he left yesterday's game early with what's believed to be a knee sprain. And elsewhere in the NFL, the Texans are trading for wide receiver Marvin Harrison Jr. Houston is sending a second-round and sixth-round pick to Arizona in return. Dan Watkins, WBZ, Boston's News Radio.
29: 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All-wheel drive. Traffic on the threes.
3: It is 1:13, and we're looking west of the city where Pike East had a rollover and then another crash before 128 in Weston. That's finally all cleared out. That was a long delay for a long period of time. The good news is that's over. We're just seeing some rain in your way west of town on 290. 495 as well as Route 2, but no significant delays and no work crews light volume. 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Rainfall, 52 degrees. Steve Perez, WBZ, traffic on the threes.
29: Here's the four-day WBZ AccuWeather forecast.
4: Rain is going to continue from east to east through the early morning hours. That will lead to some slower travel and reduced visibility. Temperatures holding nearly steady. Later today for Columbus Day, clouds breaking for some sunshine. We'll have a high up to 68. Mostly cloudy Monday night, low down to 54. Occasional sunshine on Tuesday with a shower in spots. A little bit cooler with a high of 64. Then a warmer day Wednesday with clouds and sun, high up to 72. Sunshine on Thursday, but cooler once again with highs near 60. I'm AccuWeather meteorologist Matt Rindy, WBZ, Boston News Radio.

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1: Good morning. I'm Dan Watkins. Here's what's happening. As the clock ticks towards the deadline to avoid a historic nurses' strike, there appears to be some potential movement towards a deal. WBZ's Kendall Buell with the latest on the labor dispute between Mass General Brigham and the Mass Nurses Association.
2: That 7 a.m. Wednesday deadline the nurses union had set for a strike has been indefinitely suspended after MGB laid out what it calls its last, best, and final offer. The two sides sat down for 13 hours yesterday in their 27th bargaining session, with each giving very different statements as to the quality of that offer. Management says it, quote, made significant movement on several of the union's priorities, and says its final proposal reflects the value our nurses bring to patient care. The Mass Nurses Association says MGB continues to refuse to provide cost of living wage increases, a strategy we believe is intended to break our union. The union is now putting the proposal in front of the 4,000 members who work at Brigham Women's. Kendall Buell, WBZ, Boston's News Radio.
1: Over the weekend, President Trump announced that Russia and Ukraine have agreed to a ceasefire in their ongoing war. The details are slim, but Ukraine's President Zelensky telling ABC News that Ukraine will observe the ceasefire on energy sites.
3: Ukrainian officials say Russia has struck a thermal power plant in the eastern city of Kharkiv after President Trump had announced this energy ceasefire. Trump on social media earlier said Russia and Ukraine had agreed to stop attacks on energy infrastructure with immediate effect. But Ukraine's President Zelensky says Trump's announcement came as a surprise, but he says Kyiv is ready to agree if Russia does as well. Russian officials, meanwhile, have yet to respond to Trump's declaration. Patrick Reeval, ABC News, London.
1: The energy ceasefire comes after President Trump announced another deal where Russia will supply diesel fuel to the U.S. The president calling it a, quote, great announcement for diesel prices. Meanwhile, at the pump, gas prices are down from their record highs at the beginning of October, but they're still high, and they're impacting long weekend travel plans. ABC's Elizabeth Schulze explains.
4: For regular gas, the national average is about $4.34 a gallon. That is slightly down from last week, but it's still $1.26 more than this time last year. So let's turn to diesel now. About $6.25 a gallon. That's nearly double on what drivers paid a year ago, though prices have come down from their mid-September peak. And let's talk about why all of this matters. Diesel fuel, of course, fuels the trucks that transport everything from groceries to furniture. So when those costs go up, businesses can pass them along to consumers, you and I. So increasing diesel supply could help ease some of that pressure.
1: According to AAA, the average price for a gallon of regular in Massachusetts as of Sunday, $4.32. Diesel, meanwhile, is $6.33. Pope Leo is in the hospital getting treatment for what Vatican officials are calling a nodule found on his lung. Dr. Jessica Shepherd, who is the chief medical officer of HERS, explains the process of detection and removal to ABC News. She also says that early detection is important.
5: Because we have more developed equipment and technology, we do see that the ability to find single pulmonary nodules is actually increasing year by year. And that detection rate can be anywhere from 8 to 51%. Now, the goal of what he is going through, which is to remove or assess this nodule, is to really differentiate between benign and malignancy.
1: And Pope Leo writing on social media Sunday that he will have surgery to remove it. It's an ongoing mystery in New York City as investigators try to figure out why people are exploring the city's sewer system and popping to the surface through manholes. Another incident in Manhattan was reported over the weekend where three people popped out of one. We get more from ABC's Shawtay Lands.
6: By the time they arrived, police say those three men were gone. They got a call around 1 a.m., just before 1 a.m. this morning here on West 141st Street between Amsterdam and Broadway Avenues. Now, a similar scene just 2 days earlier on Friday on the Upper East Side. Five people, including four men and a woman, were spotted coming out of a manhole on East 82nd Street just after 2 a.m.
1: One theory that officials have floated out is people doing this looking for precious metals left behind in the sewers after storms wash them away. Some people lift weights at the gym to get a workout in, while others lift a liter of beer at the brewery and hold it there. WBZ's Jay Willett explains.
7: If you're driving, keep both hands on the wheel. Everyone else, stick one arm straight out. Now hang 5 pounds of glass full of liquid off the end of it.
8: I think you just gotta stay stay calm and just take some deep breaths. That's about it.
7: I tried it at Aeronaut Brewing in Somerville, and so did a room full of brave strangers. The sport is called steinholding, and breweries across Massachusetts are feeding their top arms into one big showdown. Deepa Chungi, Aeronaut's director of programming, says the crowd gets into it.
9: It's a U.S. steinholding, you know, organization, and they go state to state and they ask breweries to hold a qualifier.
7: State's best go arm to arm at Sam Adams and JP on October 17th. In Somerville, Jay Willett, WBZ Boston's News Radio.
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19: It is 1:23. We're looking south of the city where in Canton, 95 North and Neponset Street, the third crash in the last 2 hours. Right now it is on near the off-ramp, that would be exit 22A to Neponset Street. So no major delay getting by, but that's been a slippery area on this overnight, so watch for that. Expressway North had a spin out at Columbia Road. That's gone. 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Rainfall, 52 degrees. Steve Perez, WBZ Traffic on the threes.
0: Here's the four-day WBZ AccuWeather forecast.
20: We will continue to see a soaking rain from east to east through the early morning hours. That's going to lead to slower travel and reduced visibility. Temperatures holding nearly steady. Later today for Columbus Day, clouds will break for some sunshine, high climbing up to 68. Mostly cloudy Monday night, low down to 54. Clouds and some sun on Tuesday. We'll have a shower in spots. A little bit cooler with a high of 64. But warmer weather returns on Wednesday with clouds and sun and a high of 72. And then we'll have sunshine on Thursday, but a cooler afternoon with highs near 60. I'm AccuWeather meteorologist Matt Rindy, WBZ, Boston News Radio.
1: A local candle business is struggling after some recent flooding on the South Shore.
15: Carrie Kipp continuing to click in horror.
21: Boxes also had like this dirty water on them.
15: Her business is now left with a roughly $30,000 financial hole in one soggy storage unit.
21: If this was the business, year one or year two for me, this would have absolutely taken us out.
15: Her whole shop, Minot Candle, ships 80% of their products to retailers, the rest sent directly to customers. The unit flooded in August. Kip saying she's yet to get a straight answer as to what happened.
21: I call the store. Whoever's working tells me a manager will call me back. And it never happens. Emails, no response. I even gone as far as to email the CEO, the head of marketing, the head of customer service. I get no response.
15: We reached out to the company, a rep saying her unit was the only one impacted and that a single sprinkler head became damaged. They refute Kip's claim, saying they have been in contact with her.
21: The sprinkler system is right above it, and there were boxes on top of this as well, but this was like the last one and it still went all the way through it. That's how hard the water was coming down.
15: In part of their statement to WBZ, the company encouraged people to properly insure their valuables, adding that their insurance does cover water damages.
21: I have business insurance. I did decline the insurance through Extra Storage because their coverage was very minimal to what I was having stored in there, so financially it didn't make sense.
1: And that was WBZ-TV's Mike Sullivan with that story. Boston's Museum of Fine Arts is celebrating Indigenous Peoples Day on Monday with a free open house for Massachusetts residents. The event will feature gallery tours, art-making activities, performances, and other celebrations of Native American heritage and culture. It gets underway at 10 a.m. and runs until 5 o'clock in the evening. A man is dead after being attacked by a tiger at a wildlife park in England. Jim Forbes with the story.
22: South Yorkshire police say the man entered a Siberian tiger enclosure at Yorkshire Wildlife Park Saturday afternoon. The man suffered serious injuries and was pronounced dead at the scene despite medical efforts. The park was evacuated and closed Saturday and will remain closed through Sunday. Authorities say the tiger was unharmed and remained in its enclosure with no further threat to the public. The victim's identity has not been released, but his family has been notified. The park is working with authorities to determine what happened. I'm Jim Forbes.
1: The latest on the top stories, plus a check of traffic and weather coming up next. I'm Dan Watkins, WBZ, Boston's News Radio.
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4: On a fence along the bike path in Malden, there's a post painted in signature blue and orange. It's the city's first Hot Wheels library.
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1: Good morning, I'm Dan Watkins. Here's what's happening. The potential Brigham and Women's nurses' strike has been postponed as the nurses get set to vote on the latest proposal from the hospital. WBZ-TV's Aaron Parsegian reports.
25: Some relief tonight for people with loved ones in Brigham and Women's Hospital.
26: It's a good thing the nurses aren't going on strike, because at least the patients are going to have the same care from these nurses here instead of bringing in other people.
25: 4,000 unionized nurses will continue work after Massachusetts Nurses Association leaders announced late Saturday they're postponing a planned strike.
27: Given the complexity of the agreement and the impact of potential strike on our nurses and the community and the patients that we serve, the bargaining committee has decided to postpone the strike.
25: This would have been the second major nurse strike at the hospital this year. In July, replacements were brought in when thousands of nurses took part in a five-day work stoppage as union leaders aimed at negotiating a new contract, asking the hospital to address staffing shortages, benefits, and a rising cost of living.
27: Nurses have spent countless hours negotiating and making compromises to finding a path forward. Yet, MGB continues to refuse to provide a cost of living wage increase.
25: But soon, Brigham nurses will vote on what the hospital is calling their final offer. That includes wage increases. In a statement, MGB says they believe the proposal reflects the value our nurses bring to patient care while balancing our responsibility to patients, our workforce, and the long-term strength of the hospital.
1: And the deadline for the strike was 7 a.m. this Wednesday morning. WBZ-TV reports that the vote will happen in person. The Patriots improved to 3-2 on the season with their 45-17 win over the Raiders at Gillette Stadium on Sunday. Quarterback Drake May with one of the best performances of his young career, throwing for 374 yards and accounting for 5 total touchdowns as the Pats cruised to the win. WBZ's Chris Ryan with more on May's big day.
28: 2 weeks ago, Patriots fans and media members were distraught over the play of Drake May. What was wrong with the third-year quarterback? Some called for him to be benched. Drake May, for the second straight week, registered a strong performance. This game against the Raiders was one of the best, if not the best, of his career.
29: You know, I'm going to be confident going into every game. You know, I'm confident in the guys around me, confident in myself. And I think it's just an example of practice execution showing up in the game.
28: Here's Patriots wide receiver Kyle Williams on how he knew Drake was back.
30: I mean, I really throw stats out of the door. I mean, what let me know Drake was being Drake was the smile on his face, the joy he had from the sideline to on the field.
28: At Gillette Stadium in Foxborough, I'm Chris Ryan for WBZ, Boston's News Radio.
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2: 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All-wheel drive. Traffic on the threes.
19: It's 1:33. And looking downtown, with the exception of some fog and some rain, there's not much in your way. That fog settling right now over Kenmore Square, as well as 93 North right before the O'Neill Tunnel. It's going to slow you down, low visibility there. The airport tunnels look good, no fog in there. It's inside. Cicero Drive, Soldiers Field Road in decent shape along the Charles on this rainy overnight. 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Rain, fall, 52 degrees. Steve Perez, WBZ traffic on the threes.
2: Here's the four-day WBZ AccuWeather forecast.
20: For the early morning hours, we will have rain from East AS continuing, leading to slower travel and reduced visibility. Temperatures holding nearly steady. Later today for Columbus Day, clouds breaking for some sun. We'll have a high up to 68. Mostly cloudy Monday night, low down to 54. Occasional sunshine on Tuesday. We'll have a shower in spots with a high of 64. And then warmer on Wednesday with clouds and sun, high up to 72. More sun for Thursday, but cooler once again with highs near 60. I'm AccuWeather meteorologist Matt Rendy, WBZ, Boston News Radio.
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7: The East Boston Italian Heritage Parade, a long jaunt that runs through Eastie, has been celebrated here on Columbus Day weekend since the 1930s, originally alternating locations with the North End every year. The people here pride themselves on that Italian heritage.
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1: The motive in last Friday's mass shooting at an Erie, Pennsylvania home that left 8 people dead is still unknown. Authorities say the gunman's body was found at the scene after taking his own life. ABC's Rena Roy tells us what the investigation has uncovered so far.
12: Police say 7 of the victims were related to the gunman. The suspect was a 45-year-old man found dead in the home with a .40 caliber handgun. Police say video evidence shows 2 women arriving at the home, pounding on the door, appearing distressed. The suspect shooting and killing both before turning the gun on himself.
1: And among those killed, a pregnant woman and 2 children, a 5-year-old boy and a baby girl. Back here in Massachusetts, authorities are investigating a house fire in Swampscott as possible arson. The Salem News reports the fire broke out at a multifamily home on Erie Street early Thursday morning. Everyone inside was able to escape without injury, but officials say that the building suffered significant damage and residents have been displaced. The state fire marshal's office has been called in to conduct the arson investigation after local fire officials reported that they could not find a cause. It's a sign of the times. WBZ's Jamal Holland tells us about a big-time artist doing the job for love, not money.
13: Yeah, and we mean that literally. Sheryl Crow says she is losing money with the release of her new album, Pick You Up, but continues making music for passion rather than profit. After a bout with breast cancer and the pressures of the industry, the 64-year-old Crow says she doesn't really care about chart success or fame anymore. Pick You Up, by the way, dropped just a few nights ago. The song Perfect, that's on there. Sheryl Crow, very happy with her new album, and that's all that matters to her. Drew Mulholland, WBZ, Boston's News Radio. I wish I was perfect.
1: With Halloween fast approaching, the horror movie The Other Mommy tops the box office this weekend. The Universal film starring Jessica Chastain scared up nearly $28 million in its debut. Psychological thriller Verity, starring Anne Hathaway, and the R-rated video game remake Resident Evil, rounded out the weekend's top 3. Coming up, as Election Day gets closer, we're hearing from more candidates on the Massachusetts ballot. Details next.
14: People are getting pickier about how they spend their leisure dollars, and bowling and arcades are feeling the pain.
16: What we're seeing is Americans aren't necessarily abandoning all leisure spending, but they're really becoming more selective about where they spend.
14: Catherine Schwartz wrote the story for Bloomberg News.
16: I looked at the gaming and restaurant chain Dave & Buster's, and then also Lucky Strike, the bowling alley chain, and both of them have seen basically declines in their share price and in their debt after they've recently reported soft numbers, and a big reason they cited was lower consumer traffic.
14: And there are other examples of stress in the discretionary economy.
16: We're also seeing, in addition to those, Six Flags also had softer numbers, although I should say they're also affected by the weather, which they can't control, but certainly I think the consumer angle is relevant there.
14: But it's not all gloom. Movie theater operator AMC recently reported its best quarter since the pandemic. I'm Charlie Pellett, Bloomberg Business on WBZ. Boston's News Radio.
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1: The Patriots take down the Raiders 45-17 to improve to 3-2 on the season. It's the first time that the Pats have won back-to-back games this year. Head coach Mike Vrabel was asked afterwards what he liked about how the team responded following that big

0: It is 143, just getting word of a rollover. It is north of the city, 93 South Dascombe Road. Don't have a lane yet. That just occurred. And I will say to you that there have been a lot of rollovers and a lot of single car crashes on this overnight because it's raining. It's very slick out there. Seems like everything's okay until it's not. So I'm asking you to be careful because when I hear rollover, I get sad. 128 Route 1 and Route 3 are okay. 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Rainfall, 52 degrees. Steve Perez, WBZ traffic on the threes.
1: Here's the four-day WBZ AccuWeather forecast.
2: Rain is going to continue from east to east through the early morning hours. That will lead to some slower travel and reduced visibility. Temperatures holding nearly steady. Later today for Columbus Day, clouds breaking for some sunshine. We'll have a high up to 68. Mostly cloudy Monday night, low down to 54. Occasional sunshine on Tuesday with a shower in spots. A little bit cooler with a high of 64. And then a warmer day Wednesday with clouds and sun, high up to 72. Sunshine on Thursday, but cooler once again with highs near 60. I'm AccuWeather meteorologist Matt Rindy, WBZ, Boston's News Radio.

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1: Good morning, I'm Dan Watkins. Here's what's happening. A new poll of more than 800 registered voters in Massachusetts shows strong support for eliminating time limits on filing child sexual abuse civil lawsuits. WBZ's Sherry Small with details.
2: The nonprofit group Enough Abuse released results of a new poll showing 84% of Massachusetts registered voters who were surveyed either strongly or somewhat support eliminating the statute of limitations for filing a civil child sexual abuse complaint, and that support is bipartisan. Massachusetts' current statute of limitations is 35 years, with that time beginning when the alleged victim turns 18 years old. Attorney General Andrea Campbell supports the reform. Last week, she released a scathing report stating more than 900 children were abused within the Catholic Diocese of Fall River, Springfield, and Worcester. Current legislation under consideration at the State House would give alleged victims 2 years to reopen claims that are now too old to pursue. Opponents argue that decades-old claims can be difficult to defend. Sherry Small, WBZ, Boston's News Radio.
1: President Trump making a few recent announcements when it comes to Russia and Ukraine. The first, a deal between the White House and the Kremlin, which will supply Russian diesel to the U.S. This agreement immediately getting bipartisan pushback on Capitol Hill, though.
3: Four Republican and two Democratic U.S. senators are calling on President Donald Trump to immediately reverse course on his deal to buy diesel from Russia. The senators, who include Republican Lisa Murkowski of Maine and Democrat Jeanne Shaheen of New Hampshire, say the United States should not provide Putin with a financial lifeline while Russia continues to kill Ukrainian civilians. Trump's diesel deal is part of an effort to lower fuel prices. His plan is for Russia to immediately supply more than 300,000 tons of diesel to the American and global market, a 500,000 tons in November, and 1 million tons immediately thereafter. Donna Water, Washington.
1: Meanwhile, the second announcement from the president is an energy ceasefire between Russia and Ukraine as their war rages on. ABC's Ian Pinnell has reaction.
4: Ukraine's President Zelensky says he was surprised by Trump's announcement, learning about it on social media. But he says Kyiv is ready to agree if Russia does as well. Shortly before Trump's announcement, Zelensky told ABC's This Week that Ukraine wants an immediate energy ceasefire. Russian officials, meanwhile, have yet to respond to Trump's declaration.
1: And it's been over 4.5 years now since Russia originally invaded Ukraine. Election Day is less than a month away, and candidates for office are using this time to woo voters into their corner. WBZ's Ben Parker spoke with the candidates for treasurer.
5: The current Massachusetts treasurer, Deb Goldberg, has been here before and is looking for a fourth term in the treasurer's office. I asked her why she wants people to vote for her again.
6: Because I believe that in the 11 years that I've been here, I have done incredibly innovative things. And in the traditional areas under the treasurer's office, we've saved billions of dollars for the taxpayer.

0: fires. We've returned $2.1 billion in unclaimed property to people who have lost their property. We created the Office of Economic Empowerment and funded all our programs through that office with private dollars. So it's a public-private partnership. And it's an extraordinary area under state government.
1: Goldberg's Republican challenger, Elizabeth Dion, says she wants to be treasurer, so someone will be keeping watch.
2: Massachusetts needs, and its citizens deserve, a full-time treasurer who is resident in the state, who shows up to the office in person to do the work of the people. And it's extensive. This department has, the treasurer's office has 13 departments, which again control up to 20% of the state budget and hundreds of billions of dollars of taxpayer assets. So in the same way that people really were not aware of the auditor's office before Diana DeZoglio, we need to make them just as aware of the treasurer's office because it's actually even more important.
1: Dion accuses Goldberg of spending a lot of time away from Massachusetts in Florida, something the treasurer denies. Ben Parker, WBC, Boston's News Radio.
3: Pope Leo says he's going under the knife this week to remove an early-stage growth from his lung. Sarah Lee Kessler explains.
4: The pontiff described the nodule as small and localized, making the announcement during Sunday morning prayer at St. Peter's Square. Pope Leo, who's 71, said it was found by doctors during recent medical tests. He said the doctors say it's best to intervene, so he'll undergo surgery in the coming days to have it removed. He didn't say where, but it's believed he'll be treated at Gemelli Hospital in Rome, where pontiffs have a special apartment. I'm Sarah Lee Kessler.
3: Some records were shattered during Sunday's Chicago Marathon. Jennifer Kuiper has more from the Windy City.
5: Amos Caputo of Kenya wins the men's race at the Chicago Marathon, and Howie Fesa defends her title after a breakaway at the 2026 finish. In the professional wheelchair race, it was a record-breaking marathon for Marcel Hug of Switzerland. He broke the course record by 5 seconds. In the women's wheelchair race, Catherine De Bruyne, also from Switzerland, has broken her own world record. Runners travel through various Chicago neighborhoods. In Chinatown, this man was dressed as a dancing lion.
6: Privileged to be part of something this big throughout the city. Get to share a part of our culture with the whole city, and we get to cheer on all these amazing runners in the process.
5: He says his dancing lion costume represents good luck. I'm Jennifer Kuiper.
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7: 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All-wheel drive. Traffic on the threes.
0: It is 1:53. Looking south of the city, there is a single car crash in Canton, 95 North at Neponset Street. A lane block there on the right-hand side shouldn't slow you down much. Expressway 24, Route 3 looking good. And then north of town, there's a rollover, Route 3 South Dascom Road, with at least one lane closed there as well. Seeing a bit of a backup there. 120 Route 1 and Route 3 are fine. 495, a speed limit ride. Just some rain in your way. 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Steve Perez, WBZ traffic on the threes.
7: Here's the four-day WBZ AccuWeather forecast.
1: We will continue to see a soaking rain from east to east through the early morning hours. That's going to lead to slower travel and reduced visibility. Temperatures holding nearly steady. Later today for Columbus Day, clouds will break for some sunshine, high climbing up to 68. Mostly cloudy Monday night, low down to 54. Clouds and some sun on Tuesday. We'll have a shower in spots. A little bit cooler with a high of 64. But warmer weather returns on Wednesday with clouds and sun and a high of 72. And then we'll have sunshine on Thursday, but a cooler afternoon with highs near 60. I'm AccuWeather meteorologist Matt Rindy, WBZ, Boston News Radio.
3: A new football field in Westminster has some residents concerned about contaminants. WBZ-TV's Amanda Callahan has more.
2: The only thing that's going to keep my well water and my family safe is for this field to go back to grass.
4: For years, Matt McGee and his family have had a front row seat to Monty Tech sporting events right from their front yard. But instead of a field of grass, their new view is a brand new artificial turf field.
2: Our well is 100 feet away from the materials that we're putting in this turf field.
4: McGee is one of many residents in the area worried about how the turf could impact area well water. The field is said to be made up of 500,000 pounds of recycled plastics. And according to a class action lawsuit, Westminster has seen problems arise with PFAS contaminated well water in nearby neighborhoods, prompting testing for the McGees and others on their street.
24: If this remains, we'll have documentation that our wells were pure.
4: A petition is going around asking for the turf field project to be halted, and residents made their request before the school committee, but so do the school sports teams, which want to see the new field get put to use before the season's over.
25: We have been following the process that Westminster put in place for us in terms of which committee we needed to see, when we needed to see it.
4: Superintendent Tom Brown says monitoring wells will be installed to test around the field every 6 months, something that isn't done at other turf fields in the region. The Board of Health is also getting involved, waiting to hear from the company if Monty's field is PFAS-free.
3: The field is set to open later this fall. More details are emerging about the unexpected cancellation of a popular superhero show. WBZ's Luke Spear with details.
26: A few months after the Spider-Noir show was canceled by Amazon Prime Video, lead actor Nicolas Cage has just given a slight nod as to why it may have happened. During a panel appearance at New York City Comic Con, Cage threw in some jabs at the folks over at Prime Video for their fondness of AI.
27: You know, Amazon is a very AI-friendly company to the tune of $50 billion invested to OpenAI. I'm not an AI-friendly actor, so it's like...
26: Cage says executives tried to include AI into the show, and that's something he was not interested in.
27: You know, I didn't sign the waiver to let him use AI on Spider-Noir.
26: Amazon shelved Spider-Noir just after one season, despite the series netting 11 Emmy nominations. Cage says he doesn't plan on working with Amazon again. Luke Spear, WBZ, Boston's News Radio.
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6: Yeah, hi. 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
6: In the forest, near the side of the road.
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6: That's what Smokey said. 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

0: From ABC News, I'm Wayne Cabot. The war will be over very quickly, and prices will go down a lot. That from President Trump at a teller rally in Georgia, telling voters that rising gas prices is necessary to stop Iran from getting a nuclear weapon. Russia continued attacking Ukraine after President Trump claimed that the two nations agreed to an energy ceasefire. Ukraine's president saying he was surprised by Trump's announcement and had an answer to Trump's call for him to go.
1: Volodymyr Zelensky appeared on ABC's This Week, and he did acknowledge the president's call for elections in Ukraine.
2: Tell Putin, give us 2 months, 60 days of total ceasefire, 60 days, and we will organize elections.
1: Now, during that interview, Zelensky also floated the option of a ceasefire on energy. Ukraine would stop attacking Russian diesel facilities if Moscow agreed to stop striking Ukraine's electrical grid. And an hour after that interview aired, we saw the president on social media announcing that an energy ceasefire had been agreed upon between the parties.
0: And then the Russian strikes continued. Trump's threat of helping the Saudis fight the Houthis didn't stop the Houthis from new attacks on the Saudi airport over the weekend. Strikes left at least 13 dead, including an American. Generators still humming into a third night after the hurricane hit the Florida panhandle. The governor warning rivers may keep rising. ABC's Leslie Lopez is there.
3: We are just looking at so much destruction in the Pensacola area. We are concerned with how long it's going to take for power to be restored. But we do think that this was a very strong burst of wind that moved through this area since there's so much destruction right around here.
0: Prayers for the pontiff.
4: Now, there are encouraging signs. The first American pontiff saying the abnormality is in a very initial phase and well localized. Doctors plan to remove it in the coming days, and tests will then determine whether the nodule is benign or cancerous. The Vatican's telling us he's expected to spend about a week in the hospital.
0: That's Maggie Rooley, and you're listening to ABC News.
5: Good morning. I'm Dan Watkins. Here's what's happening. The Patriots take down the Raiders 45-17 to improve to 3-2 on the season. It's the first time that the Pats have won back-to-back games this year. Head coach Mike Vrabel was asked after the game what he liked about how the team responded following that win over the Bills.
6: Last week doesn't matter. Today's not going to matter here in about 10 minutes. We're going to have to focus on the Jets in the division here at home. We still have a lot to improve and to clean up.
5: The Pats racked up over 500 yards of total offense on Sunday, Drake May accounting for nearly 400 of them by himself while throwing 4 touchdown passes and also running one in. It was the first game this season that he didn't turn the ball over either. He had at least 2 in every game leading up to Sunday. Next up for the Pats, they face the Jets next Sunday in Foxborough. And coming up, the 2001 Super Bowl champs were in the house being honored at Gillette Stadium on Sunday, marking 25 years since New England's first Super Bowl title. And one of the members of that team had some jokes for the Raiders. Hear from him next.
7: 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Traffic on the threes.
8: It's 2:03, and you're moving freely through downtown. Just some rain and light fog in your way. There was very low visibility over the entrance of the O'Neill Tunnel, 93 North. A little bit better now. Still seeing some clouds and fog over Kenmore Square. But you're moving reasonably well on the deck to connect to the Pike and Sturrow Drive. South of the city, 95 North, a cleanup of a single car crash in Canton and Neponset Street. Not a delay there anymore, but a slowdown up at Dascombe Road, 93 South, where a rollover still exists. 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Text the word radio to 83393. 52 degrees, rainfall, Steve Perez, WBZ, traffic on the threes.
7: Here's the four-day WBZ AccuWeather forecast.
9: For the early morning hours, we will have rain from east to east continuing, leading to slower travel and reduced visibility. Temperatures holding nearly steady. Later today for Columbus Day, clouds breaking for some sun. We'll have a high up to 68. Mostly cloudy Monday night, low down to 54. Occasional sunshine on Tuesday. We'll have a shower in spots with a high of 64. And then warmer on Wednesday with clouds and sun, high up to 72. More sun for Thursday, but cooler once again with highs near 60. I'm AccuWeather meteorologist Matt Rindy, WBZ, Boston's News Radio.
5: The Patriots celebrated the 25th anniversary of the 2001 season on Sunday with dozens of members from that championship team returning to Foxborough. The team's kicker, Adam Vinatieri, who made multiple clutch kicks during that title run, got the spotlight during halftime. WBZ's Jared Brosnan tells us what the Hall of Famer had to say.
10: At halftime, the Patriots honored former kicker Adam Vinatieri, who was recently inducted to the Pro Football Hall of Fame.
11: Seeing those Raider jerseys takes me way back.
10: In more ways than one, Vinatieri recalled kicking the game-winning field goal against the Raiders in the infamous Tuck Rule game en route to the team's first Super Bowl. And when he became the NFL's all-time leading scorer, he did it in Oakland.
11: At the time, I thought we owned the Raiders. And you know what? Thanks to Tom, we actually do.
10: The crowd loved that one, but for those unaware, Brady is now a minority owner of the Raiders. Also part of the celebration, Vinatieri's Hall of Fame bust is on display in the Pats Hall of Fame through the long weekend. On to the Jets, Jared Brosnan, WBZ, Boston's News Radio.
5: The Merrimack River is getting a much-needed cleaning, WBZ's Heil Schaffel explains.
12: The Merrimack River cuts straight through Haverhill, and unlike during the Industrial Age, it's now seen as more of an asset instead of a dumping ground. But admittedly, there is still some dumping going on.
13: I'm thinking we're already going to be at least one pickup truck full.
12: Michaela Arsenault with the City Conservation Department is leading the shoreline cleanup, where they've discovered a mix of garbage, ranging from the usual wrappers and cigarettes to a desk chair and a flat screen TV.
14: Tons of nips. I think I would support a bottle bill for nips alone.
15: Nips specifically, yeah. Okay.
12: Mayor Melinda Barrett turned out to get her hands dirty and says dumping has been a real problem in the quieter parts of the city like this. Michaela says part of the value in an effort like this is getting people to appreciate the river up close.
13: And it is such an important feature to our city that I think a lot of people don't acknowledge fully. You drive over it, but you don't engage with it as much.
12: Kyle Schaffel, WBZ, Boston's News Radio.
5: There's less than 3 weeks to go now until Halloween, and once again, Reese's Peanut Butter Cups are the top choice when it comes to candy. That's according to DoorDash, who did a deep dive into their 2025 candy orders. They found that Reese's were America's favorite candy for the third straight year, with Hershey's and M&M's right behind. Chocolate choices made up most of the top 10 list, but sour flavors like Airheads and Sour Patch Kids made their way onto the list as well. DoorDash says that Haribo gummies are the candy to watch this season after they cracked the top 10 list for the first time last year. Meanwhile, just like seemingly everything else these days, Halloween candy is more expensive right now. Data from the Labor Department shows candy prices rose 8% in August, but according to a recent survey from the National Retail Federation, Americans are expected to spend $4 billion on Halloween candy this year, finding that 96% of shoppers surveyed plan to buy candy despite the higher costs. Coming up, the latest on contract talks at Brigham and Women's. Details next.
16: Scientists are experimenting with breeding crops like soybeans to grow deeper root systems to help plants resist climate stressors like drought. Wolfgang Busch is with the Salk Institute.
17: Root systems that are able to reach deeper are often more resilient to drought because they can access more moisture in deeper soil layers.
16: But Bush tells the Associated Press these deeper root systems also deposit carbon deeper into the soil, resulting in cleaner air.
17: The soil actually acts as a carbon bank that's not in the atmosphere because these plants will have drawn down the carbon using photosynthesis, the power of the sunlight, where they breathe in CO2.
16: Researchers hypothesize that these narrower roots may also allow farmers to plant more crops in a smaller area. That could increase a farmer's yield per acre. How long that carbon stays stored will depend on how deep those roots can grow. Initial results from the field are expected this fall. I'm Amy Morris, Bloomberg Business on WBZ, Boston's News Radio.
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22: 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We got all kinds of office desks coming in. Now, here's a fancy one right here. 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Washers and dryers from a laundromat. Oh, wow, and check this out. 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But our work's really piling up here at Roberts & Son Salvage.
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5: The Patriots beat the Raiders 45-17 as the Pats offense racked up over 500 yards on their way to the win. Drake May accounted for nearly 400 of them himself while throwing four touchdown passes and running in another. After the game, he was quick to give all the credit to his O-line and coaches.
24: You know, things I'm working on back there when I got time just to sit in there and find somebody open. And credit to those big guys and credit Coach McDaniels and the coaching staff for, you know, putting us in a good place to execute it, and we did that today.
5: The Pats are now 3-2. They take on the Jets next week in Foxborough. Elsewhere in the NFL, the Cardinals are trading former first-round pick wide receiver Marvin Harrison Jr. to the Texans for a second-round pick and a sixth-rounder. Week 5 wraps up tonight with the Bills battling the Rams on Monday Night Football. Dan Watkins, WBZ, Boston's News Radio.
7: Traffic and weather together. 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Traffic on the threes.
8: It is 2:13 happening west of the city. You're moving reasonably well on the Mass Pike from Sturbridge to the city. Just some rain in your way. 290, 495, Route 2. Not much to report there. It's a rainy holiday overnight. Meanwhile, north of the city, 93 South Dascombe Road, a rollover cleanup continues, but there's no delay anymore, and that is an improvement. 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Text the word radio to 83393. 52 degrees with rain. Steve Perez, WBZ traffic on the threes.
7: Here's the four-day WBZ AccuWeather forecast.
9: Rain is going to continue from Isaias through the early morning hours. That will lead to some slower travel and reduced visibility. Temperatures holding nearly steady. Later today for Columbus Day, clouds breaking for some sunshine. We'll have a high up to 68. Mostly cloudy Monday night, low down to 54. Occasional sunshine on Tuesday with a shower in spots. A little bit cooler with a high of 64. Then a warmer day Wednesday with clouds and sun, high up to 72. Sunshine on Thursday, but cooler once again with highs near 60. I'm AccuWeather meteorologist Matt Rindy, WBZ, Boston's News Radio.

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1: Good morning, I'm Dan Watkins. Here's what's happening. As the clock ticks towards the deadline to avoid a historic nurses' strike, there appears to be some potential movement towards a deal. WBZ's Kendall Buell with the latest on the labor dispute between Mass General Brigham and the Mass Nurses Association.
2: That 7 a.m. Wednesday deadline the nurses' union had set for a strike has been indefinitely suspended after MGB laid out what it calls its last, best, and final offer. The two sides sat down for 13 hours yesterday in their 27th bargaining session, with each giving very different statements as to the quality of that offer. Management says it, quote, made significant movement on several of the union's priorities, and says its final proposal reflects the value our nurses bring to patient care. The Mass Nurses Association says MGB continues to refuse to provide cost of living wage increases, a strategy we believe is intended to break our union. The union is now putting the proposal in front of the 4,000 members who work at Brigham Women's. Kendall Buell, WBZ, Boston's News Radio.
1: Over the weekend, President Trump announced that Russia and Ukraine have agreed to a ceasefire in their ongoing war. The details are slim, but Ukraine's President Zelensky telling ABC News that Ukraine will observe the ceasefire on energy sites.
3: Ukrainian officials say Russia has struck a thermal power plant in the eastern city of Kharkiv after President Trump had announced this energy ceasefire. Trump on social media earlier said Russia and Ukraine had agreed to stop attacks on energy infrastructure with immediate effect. But Ukraine's President Zelensky says Trump's announcement came as a surprise, but he says Kyiv is ready to agree if Russia does as well. Russian officials, meanwhile, have yet to respond to Trump's declaration. Patrick Reeval, ABC News, London.
1: The energy ceasefire comes after President Trump announced another deal where Russia will supply diesel fuel to the U.S. The president calling it a, quote, great announcement for diesel prices. Meanwhile, at the pump, gas prices are down from their record highs at the beginning of October, but they're still high, and they're impacting long weekend travel plans. ABC's Elizabeth Schulze explains.
4: For regular gas, the national average is about $4.34 a gallon. That is slightly down from last week, but it's still $1.26 more than this time last year. So let's turn to diesel now. About $6.25 a gallon. That's nearly double on what drivers paid a year ago, though prices have come down from their mid-September peak. And let's talk about why all of this matters. Diesel fuel, of course, fuels the trucks that transport everything from groceries to furniture. So when those costs go up, businesses can pass them along to consumers, you and I. So increasing diesel supply could help ease some of that pressure.
1: According to AAA, the average price for a gallon of regular in Massachusetts as of Sunday, $4.32. Diesel, meanwhile, is $6.33. Pope Leo is in the hospital getting treatment for what Vatican officials are calling a nodule found on his lung. Dr. Jessica Shepherd, who is the chief medical officer of HERS, explains the process of detection and removal to ABC News. She also says that early detection is important.
5: Because we have more developed equipment and technology, we do see that the ability to find single pulmonary nodules is actually increasing year by year. And that detection rate can be anywhere from 8 to 51%. Now, the goal of what he is going through, which is to remove or assess this nodule, is to really differentiate between benign and malignancy.
1: And Pope Leo writing on social media Sunday that he will have surgery to remove it. It's an ongoing mystery in New York City as investigators try to figure out why people are exploring the city's sewer system and popping through the surface and popping to the surface through manholes. Another incident in Manhattan was reported over the weekend where three people popped out of one. We get more from ABC's Shawtay Lands.
6: By the time they arrived, police say those three men were gone. They got a call around 1 a.m., just before 1 a.m. this morning here on West 141st Street between Amsterdam and Broadway Avenues. Now, a similar scene just 2 days earlier on Friday on the Upper East Side. Five people, including four men and a woman, were spotted coming out of a manhole on East 82nd Street just after 2 a.m.
1: One theory that officials have floated out is people doing this looking for precious metals left behind in the sewers after storms wash them away. Some people lift weights at the gym to get a workout in, while others lift a liter of beer at the brewery and hold it there. WBZ's Jay Willett explains.
7: If you're driving, keep both hands on the wheel. Everyone else, stick one arm straight out. Now hang 5 pounds of glass full of liquid off the end of it.
8: I think you just gotta stay calm and just take some deep breaths. That's about it.
7: I tried it at Aeronaut Brewing in Somerville, and so did a room full of brave strangers. The sport is called steinholding, and breweries across Massachusetts are feeding their top arms into one big showdown. Deepa Chungi, Aeronaut's director of programming, says the crowd gets into it.
9: It's a U.S. steinholding, you know, organization, and they go state to state and they ask breweries to hold a qualifier.
7: The state's best go arm to arm at Sam Adams and JP on October 17th. In Somerville, Jay Willett, WBZ Boston's News Radio.
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21: 2:23. And we are looking south of the city where Expressway 24 and Route 3 all at about the speed limit. Still raining pretty well out there. 95 north to Ponza Street in Canton. We've had a slew of crashes in that area this overnight. The one that most recently happened is about to clear. There is no more delay. So that's improvement there. And then downtown, you're in decent shape on Sturro Drive, the Pike, and 93. 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Rainfall, 52 degrees. Steve Perez, WBZ, traffic on the Threes.
0: Here's the four-day WBZ AccuWeather forecast.
22: We will continue to see a soaking rain from east to east through the early morning hours. That's going to lead to slower travel and reduced visibility. Temperatures holding nearly steady. Later today for Columbus Day, clouds will break for some sunshine, high climbing up to 68. Mostly cloudy Monday night, low down to 54. Clouds and some sun on Tuesday. We'll have a shower in spots. A little bit cooler with a high of 64. But warmer weather returns on Wednesday with clouds and sun and a high of 72. And then we'll have sunshine on Thursday, but a cooler afternoon with highs near 60. I'm AccuWeather meteorologist Matt Rindy, WBZ, Boston News Radio.
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1: A local candle business is struggling after some recent flooding on the South Shore.
3: Carrie Kipp continuing to click in horror.
17: Boxes also had like this dirty water on them.
3: Her business is now left with a roughly $30,000 financial hole and one soggy storage unit.
17: If this was the business year one or year two for me, this would have absolutely taken us out.
3: Her whole shop, Minot Candle, ships 80% of their products to retailers, with the rest sent directly to customers. The unit flooded in August. Kip saying she's yet to get a straight answer as to what happened.
17: I called the store. Whoever's working tells me a manager will call me back. And it never happens. Emails, no response. I even gone as far as to email the CEO, the head of marketing, the head of customer service. I get no response.
3: We reached out to the company, a rep saying her unit was the only one impacted and that a single sprinkler head became damaged. They refute Kip's claim, saying they have been in contact with her.
17: The sprinkler system is right above it, and there were boxes on top of this as well, but this was like the last one and it still went all the way through it. That's how hard the water was coming down.
3: In part of their statement to WBZ, the company encouraged people to properly insure their valuables, adding that their insurance does cover water damages.
17: I have business insurance. I did decline the insurance through Extra Storage because their coverage was very minimal to what I was having stored in there, so financially it didn't make sense.
1: And that was WBZ-TV's Mike Sullivan with that story. Boston's Museum of Fine Arts is celebrating Indigenous Peoples Day on Monday with a free open house for Massachusetts residents. The event will feature gallery tours, art-making activities, performances, and other celebrations of Native American heritage and culture. It gets underway at 10 a.m. and runs until 5 o'clock in the evening. A man is dead after being attacked by a tiger at a wildlife park in England. Jim Forbes with the story.
21: South Yorkshire police say the man entered a Siberian tiger enclosure at Yorkshire Wildlife Park Saturday afternoon. The man suffered serious injuries and was pronounced dead at the scene despite medical efforts. The park was evacuated and closed Saturday and will remain closed through Sunday. Authorities say the tiger was unharmed and remained in its enclosure with no further threat to the public. The victim's identity has not been released, but his family has been notified. The park is working with authorities to determine what happened. I'm Jim Forbes.
1: The latest on the top stories, plus a check of traffic and weather coming up next. I'm Dan Watkins, WBZ, Boston's News Radio.
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1: Good morning, I'm Dan Watkins. Here's what's happening. The potential Brigham and Women's nurses' strike has been postponed as the nurses get set to vote on the latest proposal from the hospital. WBZ-TV's Aaron Parsegian reports.
8: Some relief tonight for people with loved ones in Brigham and Women's Hospital.
9: It's a good thing the nurses aren't going on strike, because at least the patients are going to have the same care from these nurses here instead of bringing in other people.
8: 4,000 unionized nurses will continue work after Massachusetts Nurses Association leaders announced late Saturday they're postponing a planned strike.
10: Given the complexity of the agreement and the impact of potential strike on our nurses and the community and the patients that we serve, the bargaining committee has decided to postpone the strike.
8: This would have been the second major nurse strike at the hospital this year. In July, replacements were brought in when thousands of nurses took part in a five-day work stoppage as union leaders aimed at negotiating a new contract, asking the hospital to address staffing shortages, benefits, and a rising cost of living.
10: Nurses have spent countless hours negotiating and making compromises to finding a path forward. Yet, MGB continues to refuse to provide a cost of living wage increase.
8: But soon, Brigham nurses will vote on what the hospital is calling their final offer. That includes wage increases. In a statement, MGB says they believe the proposal reflects the value our nurses bring to patient care while balancing our responsibility to patients, our workforce, and the long-term strength of the hospital.
1: And the deadline for the strike was 7 a.m. this Wednesday morning. WBZ-TV reports that the vote will happen in person. The Patriots improved to 3-2 on the season with their 45-17 win over the Raiders at Gillette Stadium on Sunday. Quarterback Drake May with one of the best performances of his young career, throwing for 374 yards and accounting for 5 total touchdowns as the Pats cruised to the win. WBZ's Chris Ryan with more on May's big day.
11: 2 weeks ago, Patriots fans and media members were distraught over the play of Drake May. What was wrong with the third-year quarterback? Some called for him to be benched. Drake May, for the second straight week, registered a strong performance. This game against the Raiders was one of the best, if not the best, of his career.
13: You know, I'm going to be confident going into every game. You know, I'm confident in the guys around me, confident in myself. And I think it's just an example of practice execution showing up in the game.
11: Here's Patriots wide receiver Kyle Williams on how he knew Drake was back.
14: I mean, I really throw stats out of the door. I mean, what let me know Drake was being Drake was the smile on his face, the joy he had from the sideline to on the field.
11: At Gillette Stadium in Foxborough, I'm Chris Ryan for WBZ, Boston's News Radio.
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5: 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All-wheel drive. Traffic on the threes.
21: It is 2:33 and looking downtown, some rainfall and some patchy fog, but no major worries getting around downtown on 93 over the Zakim Bridge through the O'Neill Tunnel. The Tobin Bridge is fine, and the airport tunnels, no rain in there. River Road's at about the speed limit, as is the Mass Pike, on this rainy holiday overnight. 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Rainfall, 52 degrees. Steve Perez, WBZ traffic on the threes.
5: Here's the four-day WBZ AccuWeather forecast.
22: For the early morning hours, we will have rain from ECS continuing, leading to slower travel and reduced visibility. Temperatures holding nearly steady. Later today for Columbus Day, clouds breaking for some sun. We'll have a high up to 68. Mostly cloudy Monday night, low down to 54. Occasional sunshine on Tuesday. We'll have a shower in spots with a high of 64. And then warmer on Wednesday with clouds and sun, high up to 72. More sun for Thursday, but cooler once again with highs near 60. I'm AccuWeather meteorologist Matt Rendy, WBZ, Boston News Radio.
1: Monday was a day to celebrate Italian heritage in East Boston, WBZ's Heil Schaffel explains.
0: The red, white, and green tricolore is everywhere on Bennington Street in East Boston, where a boisterous celebration of Italian culture returned for the first time in almost a decade.
2: Italian culture in Boston is phenomenal. 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
0: The East Boston Italian Heritage Parade, a long jaunt that runs through Eastie, has been celebrated here on Columbus Day weekend since the 1930s, originally alternating locations with the North End every year. The people here pride themselves on that Italian heritage.
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1: The motive in last Friday's mass shooting at an Erie, Pennsylvania home that left 8 people dead is still unknown. Authorities say the gunman's body was found at the scene after taking his own life. ABC's Rena Roy tells us what the investigation has uncovered so far.
16: Police say 7 of the victims were related to the gunman. The suspect was a 45-year-old man found dead in the home with a .40 caliber handgun. Police say video evidence shows 2 women arriving at the home, pounding on the door, appearing distressed. The suspect shooting and killing both before turning the gun on himself.
1: And among those killed, a pregnant woman and 2 children, a 5-year-old boy and a baby girl. Back here in Massachusetts, authorities are investigating a house fire in Swampscott as possible arson. The Salem News reports the fire broke out at a multifamily home on Erie Street early Thursday morning. Everyone inside was able to escape without injury, but officials say that the building suffered significant damage and residents have been displaced. The state fire marshal's office has been called in to conduct the arson investigation after local fire officials reported that they could not find a cause. It's a sign of the times. WBZ's Jamal Holland tells us about a big-time artist doing the job for love, not money.
17: Yeah, and we mean that literally. Sheryl Crow says she is losing money with the release of her new album, Pick You Up, but continues making music for passion rather than profit. After a bout with breast cancer and the pressures of the industry, the 64-year-old Crow says she doesn't really care about chart success or fame anymore. Pick You Up, by the way, dropped just a few nights ago. The song Perfect, that's on there. Sheryl Crow, very happy with her new album, and that's all that matters to her. Drew Mulholland, WBZ, Boston's News Radio.
1: With Halloween fast approaching, the horror movie The Other Mommy tops the box office this weekend. The Universal film starring Jessica Chastain scared up nearly $28 million in its debut. Psychological thriller Verity, starring Anne Hathaway, and the R-rated video game remake Resident Evil, rounded out the weekend's top 3. Coming up, as Election Day gets closer, we're hearing from more candidates on the Massachusetts ballot. Details next.
18: Birdwatching has boomed since the pandemic, with people returning to nature and looking for community. Predictably, this surge in interest has prompted a proliferation of technology designed to make the activity easier. And tech, in turn, may be feeding the growing interest. The Cornell Lab of Ornithology reports exponential user growth across its suite of birding tools, including 9.6 million new users for its bird identification app, Merlin. That's nearly 7 times the number of new users it reported in 2020. Bloomberg's Alexandra Marvar.
19: Many outdoor pursuits are kind of booming in a sense. There's this curiosity about the natural world that feels sort of like the antithesis of AI and its infrastructure as that takes a larger role in our lives.
18: But the relative ease of app-based birding has ruffled some feathers. Some birders note that relying on apps can be a crutch and that developing one's own expertise is important for truly learning and appreciating birding. I'm Courtney Donahoe, Bloomberg Business on WBZ, Boston's News Radio.
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1: Patriots take down the Raiders 45-17 to improve to 3-2 on the season. The NFL Network's Ian Rappaport reports that offensive tackle Will Campbell is believed to have suffered a knee sprain during the win yesterday, which caused him to leave the game. With the list of injuries for the Pats seemingly growing longer by the week, head coach Mike Vrabel is preaching the next man up mentality.
25: We ask everybody to prepare as a starter. It's a credit to the football players, you know, the guys on this team. The guys that we've tried to bring in here, and they realize that when you get an opportunity, you do something with it.
1: The Pats play the Jets in Foxborough next week and in the MLB playoffs. The Brewers take game one of the NLCS by beating the Dodgers 2-1. Game two is today at 5, while game one of the ALCS between Cleveland and Tampa Bay is at 8. Dan Watkins, WBZ, Boston's News Radio.
5: 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Traffic on the threes.

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1: Here's the four-day WBZ AccuWeather forecast.
2: Rain is going to continue from Isaias through the early morning hours. That will lead to some slower travel and reduced visibility. Temperatures holding nearly steady. Later today for Columbus Day, clouds breaking for some sunshine. We'll have a high up to 68. Mostly cloudy Monday night, low down to 54. Occasional sunshine on Tuesday with a shower in spots. A little bit cooler with a high of 64. Then a warmer day Wednesday with clouds and sun, high up to 72. Sunshine on Thursday, but cooler once again with highs near 60. I'm AccuWeather meteorologist Matt Rindy, WBZ, Boston's News Radio.

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1: Good morning. I'm Dan Watkins. Here's what's happening. A new poll of more than 800 registered voters in Massachusetts shows strong support for eliminating time limits on filing child sexual abuse civil lawsuits. WBZ's Sherry Small with details.
2: The nonprofit group Enough Abuse released results of a new poll showing 84% of Massachusetts registered voters who were surveyed either strongly or somewhat support eliminating the statute of limitations for filing a civil child sexual abuse complaint, and that support is bipartisan. Massachusetts' current statute of limitations is 35 years, with that time beginning when the alleged victim turns 18 years old. Attorney General Andrea Campbell supports the reform. Last week, she released a scathing report stating more than 900 children were abused within the Catholic Diocese of Fall River, Springfield, and Worcester. Current legislation under consideration at the State House would give alleged victims 2 years to reopen claims that are now too old to pursue. Opponents argue that decades-old claims can be difficult to defend. Sherry Small, WBZ, Boston's News Radio.
1: President Trump making a few recent announcements when it comes to Russia and Ukraine. The first, a deal between the White House and the Kremlin, which will supply Russian diesel to the U.S. This agreement immediately getting bipartisan pushback on Capitol Hill, though.
3: Four Republican and two Democratic U.S. senators are calling on President Donald Trump to immediately reverse course on his deal to buy diesel from Russia. The senators, who include Republican Lisa Murkowski of Maine and Democrat Jean Shaheen of New Hampshire, say the United States should not provide Putin with a financial lifeline while Russia continues to kill Ukrainian civilians. Trump's diesel deal is part of an effort to lower fuel prices. His plan is for Russia to immediately supply more than 300,000 tons of diesel to the American and global market, a 500,000 tons in November, and 1 million tons immediately thereafter. Donna Water, Washington.
1: Meanwhile, the second announcement from the president is an energy ceasefire between Russia and Ukraine as their war rages on. ABC's Ian Pinnell has reaction.
4: Ukraine's President Zelensky says he was surprised by Trump's announcement, learning about it on social media. But he says Kyiv is ready to agree if Russia does as well. Shortly before Trump's announcement, Zelensky told ABC's This Week that Ukraine wants an immediate energy ceasefire. Russian officials, meanwhile, have yet to respond to Trump's declaration.
1: And it's been over 4.5 years now since Russia originally invaded Ukraine. Election Day is less than a month away, and candidates for office are using this time to woo voters into their corner. WBZ's Ben Parker spoke with the candidates for treasurer.
5: The current Massachusetts treasurer, Deb Goldberg, has been here before and is looking for a fourth term in the treasurer's office. I asked her why she wants people to vote for her again.
6: Because I believe that in the 11 years that I've been here, I have done incredibly innovative things. And in the traditional areas under the treasurer's office, we've saved billions of dollars for the taxpayers. We've returned $2.1 billion in unclaimed property to people who have lost their property. We created the Office of Economic Empowerment and funded all our programs through that office with private dollars. So it's a public-private partnership. And it's an extraordinary area under state government.
5: Goldberg's Republican challenger, Elizabeth Dion, says she wants to be treasurer, so someone will be keeping watch.
7: Massachusetts needs, and its citizens deserve, a full-time treasurer who's resident in the state, who shows up to the office in person to do the work of the people. And it's extensive. This department has, the treasurer's office has

0: 13 departments, which again control up to 20% of the state budget and hundreds of billions of dollars of taxpayer assets. So in the same way that people really were not aware of the auditor's office before Diana DeZoglio, we need to make them just as aware of the treasurer's office because it's actually even more important.
1: Dion accuses Goldberg of spending a lot of time away from Massachusetts in Florida, something the treasurer denies. Ben Parker, WBC, Boston's News Radio.
2: Pope Leo says he's going under the knife this week to remove an early-stage growth from his lung. Sarah Lee Kessler explains.
3: The pontiff described the nodule as small and localized, making the announcement during Sunday morning prayer at St. Peter's Square. Pope Leo, who's 71, said it was found by doctors during recent medical tests. He said the doctors say it's best to intervene, so he'll undergo surgery in the coming days to have it removed. He didn't say where, but it's believed he'll be treated at Gemelli Hospital in Rome, where pontiffs have a special apartment. I'm Sarah Lee Kessler.
2: Some records were shattered during Sunday's Chicago Marathon. Jennifer Kuiper has more from the Windy City.
4: Amos Caputo of Kenya wins the men's race at the Chicago Marathon, and Howie Fesa defends her title after a breakaway at the 2026 finish. In the professional wheelchair race, it was a record-breaking marathon for Marcel Hug of Switzerland. He broke the course record by 5 seconds. In the women's wheelchair race, Catherine De Bruyner, also from Switzerland, has broken her own world record. Runners travel through various Chicago neighborhoods. In Chinatown, this man was dressed as a dancing lion.
5: Privileged to be part of something this big throughout the city, get to share a part of our culture with the whole city, and we get to cheer on all these amazing runners in the process.
4: He says his dancing lion costume represents good luck. I'm Jennifer Kuiper.
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6: 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All-wheel drive. Traffic on the threes.
11: It's 2:53, and we are looking west of the city where the Pike's in decent shape. 128's fine. 290 East Shrewsbury Street. There's been a couple of spinouts. There's another one now in the breakdown lane. The third one in the last couple of hours. 495 Route 2 and Route 9 all in good shape. Just some wet roads and patchy fog. 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Steve Perez, WBZ traffic on the threes.
6: Here's the four-day WBZ AccuWeather forecast.
12: We will continue to see a soaking rain from east to east through the early morning hours. That's going to lead to slower travel and reduced visibility. Temperatures holding nearly steady. Later today for Columbus Day, clouds will break for some sunshine, high climbing up to 68. Mostly cloudy Monday night, low down to 54. Clouds and some sun on Tuesday. We'll have a shower in spots. A little bit cooler with a high of 64. But warmer weather returns on Wednesday with clouds and sun and a high of 72. And then we'll have sunshine on Thursday, but a cooler afternoon with highs near 60. I'm AccuWeather meteorologist Matt Rindy, WBZ, Boston News Radio.
2: A new football field in Westminster has some residents concerned about contaminants. WBZ-TV's Amanda Callahan has more.
13: The only thing that's going to keep my well water and my family safe is for this field to go back to grass.
14: For years, Matt McGee and his family have had a front row seat to Monty Tech sporting events right from their front yard. But instead of a field of grass, their new view is a brand new artificial turf field.
13: Our well is 100 feet away from the materials that were put in this turf field.
14: McGee is one of many residents in the area worried about how the turf could impact area well water. The field is said to be made up of 500,000 pounds of recycled plastics. And according to a class action lawsuit, Westminster has seen problems arise with PFAS contaminated well water in nearby neighborhoods, prompting testing for the McGees and others on their street.
15: If this remains, we'll have documentation that our wells were pure.
14: A petition is going around asking for the turf field project to be halted, and residents made their request before the school committee, but so do the school sports teams, which want to see the new field get put to use before the season's over.
16: We have been following the process that Westminster put in place for us in terms of which committee we needed to see, when we needed to see it.
14: Superintendent Tom Brown says monitoring wells will be installed to test around the field every 6 months, something that isn't done at other turf fields in the region. The Board of Health is also getting involved, waiting to hear from the company if Monty's field is PFAS-free.
2: The field is set to open later this fall. More details are emerging about the unexpected cancellation of a popular superhero show. WBZ's Luke Spear with details.
17: A few months after the Spider-Noir show was canceled by Amazon Prime Video, lead actor Nicolas Cage has just given a slight nod as to why it may have happened. During a panel appearance at New York City Comic-Con, Cage threw in some jabs at the folks over at Prime Video for their fondness of AI.
18: You know, Amazon is a very AI-friendly company to the tune of $50 billion invested to open AI. I'm not an AI-friendly actor, so it's like...
17: Cage says executives tried to include AI into the show, and that's something he was not interested in.
18: You know, I didn't sign the waiver to let them use AI on Spider-Noir.
17: Amazon shelved Spider-Noir just after one season, despite the series netting 11 Emmy nominations. Cage says he doesn't plan on working with Amazon again. Luke Spear, WBZ, Boston's News Radio.
2: The latest on the top stories, plus a check of traffic and weather coming up next. 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
2: From ABC News, I'm Wayne Cabot. Now in the nighttime darkness, you can still hear it, the hum of generators rumbling across the Florida Panhandle. Folks getting ready for another day of cleaning up from a hurricane. ABC's Leslie Lopez in Pensacola.
3: Will you see the lightning?
4: The storm turning deadly this weekend. Four people have died. According to officials, two killed in Alabama and two people killed inside their homes in Florida.
5: A lot of trees knocked down. A lot of hazards. There may be still power lines knocked down. We may see flooding from some of these rivers over the next day, two, 3 days.
4: The remnants of Isaias is barreling north.
2: And there were twisters in North Carolina. President Trump's surprise Sunday announcement, Russia and Ukraine agreeing to stop attacking each other's energy plants, apparently was a surprise to Russia, which continued to attack. ABC's Patrick Reval.
6: Ukrainian officials say Russia has struck a thermal power plant in the eastern city of Kharkiv after President Trump had announced this energy ceasefire between Russia and Ukraine. Trump earlier in a post said both countries had agreed to stop attacks on energy infrastructure with immediate effect. But Ukraine's President Zelensky says he was surprised by Trump's announcement, learning about it on social media.
2: And the president now saying he may help the Saudis fight the Houthis after strikes killed an American this weekend. Gas prices are going down in North Carolina. Actually, it's the gas tax, 41 cents being suspended for 8 weeks, signed by Governor Josh Stein.
7: Stein's signature means that North Carolina drivers will soon see relief at the pump in the form of what legislators are calling a gas tax holiday. But it still could be a few days before North Carolina drivers actually notice that price difference at their local stations. That's because gas stations typically buy fuel every 2 to 4 days. So when they last filled up and how often they go through supply will impact timing.
2: And we'll see if the prices do go down 41 cents. As expected, with the gas tax going away, Sean Coffey with our ABC affiliate. 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
8: Good morning. I'm Dan Watkins. Here's what's happening. The Patriots take down the Raiders 45-17 to improve to 3-2 on the season. It's the first time that the Pats have won back-to-back games this year. Head coach Mike Vrabel was asked after the game what he liked about how the team responded following that win over the Bills.
9: Last week doesn't matter. Today's not going to matter here in about 10 minutes. We're going to have to focus on the Jets in the division here at home. We still have a lot to improve and to clean up.
8: The Pats racked up over 500 yards of total offense on Sunday. Drake May accounting for nearly 400 of them by himself while throwing four touchdown passes and also running one in. It was the first game this season that he didn't turn the ball over either. He had at least two in every game leading up to Sunday. Next up for the Pats, they face the Jets next Sunday in Foxborough. And coming up, the 2001 Super Bowl champs were in the house being honored at Gillette Stadium on Sunday, marking 25 years since New England's first Super Bowl title. And one of the members of that team had some jokes for the Raiders. Hear from him next.
1: 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All-wheel drive. Traffic on the threes.
10: 3:03 on this quiet, rainy, and foggy overnight. Right now, looking good downtown on the deck to connect with the Tobin Bridge and the Mass Pike. Oh, no rain in the airport tunnels. Stero drives fine. 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A rainy 52 degrees, Steve Perez, WBZ traffic on the threes.
1: Here's the four-day WBZ AccuWeather forecast.
11: For the early morning hours, we will have rain from Isaias continuing, leading to slower travel and reduced visibility. Temperatures holding nearly steady. Later today for Columbus Day, clouds breaking for some sun. We'll have a high up to 68. Mostly cloudy Monday night, low down to 54. Occasional sunshine on Tuesday. We'll have a shower in spots with a high of 64. And then warmer on Wednesday with clouds and sun, high up to 72. More sun for Thursday, but cooler once again with highs near 60. I'm Mackie with meteorologist Matt Rindy, WBZ, Boston News Radio.
8: Patriots celebrated the 25th anniversary of the 2001 season on Sunday with dozens of members from that championship team returning to Foxborough. The team's kicker, Adam Vinatieri, who made multiple clutch kicks during that title run, got the spotlight during halftime. WBZ's Jared Brosnan tells us what the Hall of Famer had to say.
12: At halftime, the Patriots honored former kicker Adam Vinatieri, who was recently inducted to the Pro Football Hall of Fame.
13: Seeing those Raider jerseys takes me way back.
12: In more ways than one, Vinatieri recalled kicking the game-winning field goal against the Raiders in the infamous Tuck Rule game en route to the team's first Super Bowl. And when he became the NFL's all-time leading scorer, he did it in Oakland.
13: At the time, I thought we owned the Raiders. And you know what? Thanks to Tom, we actually do.
12: The crowd loved that one, but for those unaware, Brady is now a minority owner of the Raiders. Also part of the celebration, Vinatieri's Hall of Fame bust is on display in the Pats Hall of Fame through the long weekend. On to the Jets, Jared Brosnan, WBZ, Boston's News Radio.
8: The Merrimack River is getting a much-needed cleaning, WBZ's Heil Schaffel explains.
14: The Merrimack River cuts straight through Haverhill, and unlike during the Industrial Age, it's now seen as more of an asset instead of a dumping ground. But admittedly, there is still some dumping going on.
15: I'm thinking we're already going to be at least one pickup truck full.
14: Michaela Arsenault with the City Conservation Department is leading the shoreline cleanup, where they've discovered a mix of garbage, ranging from the usual wrappers and cigarettes to a desk chair and a flat-screen TV.
16: Tons of nips.
17: Tons of nips.
16: I think I would support a bottle bill for nips alone.
17: Specifically, yeah.
16: Okay.
14: Mayor Melinda Barrett turned out to get her hands dirty and says dumping has been a real problem in the quieter parts of the city like this. Michaela says part of the value in an effort like this is getting people to appreciate the river up close.
15: And it is such an important feature to our city that I think a lot of people don't acknowledge fully. Mm-hmm. You drive over it, but you don't engage with it as much.
14: Heil Schaffel, WBZ, Boston's News Radio.
8: There's less than 3 weeks to go now until Halloween, and once again, Reese's Peanut Butter Cups are the top choice when it comes to candy. That's according to DoorDash, who did a deep dive into their 2025 candy orders. They found that Reese's were America's favorite candy for the third straight year, with Hershey's and M&M's right behind. Chocolate choices made up most of the top 10 list, but sour flavors like Airheads and Sour Patch Kids made their way onto the list as well. DoorDash says that Haribo gummies are the candy to watch this season after they cracked the top 10 list for the first time last year. Meanwhile, just like seemingly everything else these days, Halloween candy is more expensive right now. Data from the Labor Department shows candy prices rose 8% in August, but according to a recent survey from the National Retail Federation, Americans are expected to spend $4 billion on Halloween candy this year, finding that 96% of shoppers surveyed plan to buy candy despite the higher costs. Coming up, the latest on contract talks at Brigham and Women's. Details next.
18: It's the sound of childhood.
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18: Or it used to be before online shopping made Toys R Us seem obsolete. But 9 years after its bankruptcy, Toys R Us is making a comeback.
20: Toys R Us is not just an attractive place to buy toys, it's the best place to buy toys.
18: Yehuda Schmidman is CEO of WHP Global, the brand licensing company that bought Toys R Us 4 years ago.
20: We're opening this year over 120 new freestanding Toys R Us stores in the United States.
18: That's still below the peak of more than 1,500 locations at its heyday, but the time may be right for Toys R Us. The market research firm Circana says toy sales rose 17% in the first half of this year, and Schmidman says one of the biggest demographics is so-called kidults, grown-ups who took the old Toys R Us jingle seriously and kept buying toys for themselves.
20: If you want to create, if you want to build, if you want to play, you have to go to the number one toy destination in the world, which is Toys R Us.
18: I'm Nathan Hager, Bloomberg Business on WBZ. 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
22: 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Here's a few. 1 in 5 women say it's time to make a change in their finances. 53% say it's easier to talk with other women than men regarding their finances. And 1 in 3 women say they don't have the knowledge to be more involved with investing. So join us at our seminar on October 14th in Beverly at the Wiley Center at Endicott College from 6 to 8 p.m. And you can register at our website. 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
0: Hello and welcome. This is the WBZ Book Club. I'm Jordan Rich. Having been a fan of Frederick Forsyth, who wrote classics like The Odessa File, The Fourth Protocol, The Dogs of War, and of course, Day of the Jackal, I recently picked up one of his last projects called The Kill List, and it's a page-turner. People in the U.S. and Great Britain are attacked, at random, being murdered by Islamic extremists, radicalized online by a mysterious terrorist known only as the Preacher. Our government has what's called the Kill List, a secret list approved by the president that aims to do one thing, technical operation support activity, and its most able operative is someone called the Tracker. A Marine officer whose own father was murdered by one of the Preacher's acolytes. Multiple government agencies, from British MI6 and the CIA to the Mossad, all teaming up to help the Tracker find the Preacher. Frederick Forsyth's Kill List, another top thriller. And that's the Book Club, WBEZ, Boston's News Radio.
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8: Patriots beat the Raiders 45-17 as Drake May puts up some big numbers to lead the Pats to the win. May threw for 374 yards and four touchdowns while he also ran in another. Safety and team captain Kevin Byard was really impressed.
25: First and foremost, to see the offense put up 45 points was so great. I mean, Drake May, these past two games, has been playing lights out. He's been like the quarterback, we all know who he is.
8: The Pats take on the Jets next Sunday. The NFL Network's Ian Rappaport reports that offensive tackle Will Campbell will undergo an MRI today after he left yesterday's game early with what's believed to be a knee sprain. And elsewhere in the NFL, the Texans are trading for wide receiver Marvin Harrison Jr. Houston is sending a second round and sixth round pick to Arizona in return. Dan Watkins, WBZ, Boston's News Radio.
1: 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Traffic on the threes.
10: It's 3:13. We have a situation on 290 West between Solomon Pond Road and Church Street. We have a truck that lost a load of lumber. There are blocks of wood in various lanes along the way between Solomon Pond Road and Church Street. I wish I could tell you which lane to avoid, but it's a little bit of a serpentine situation. Slow down. Watch for wood. Meanwhile, the Pike, Route 2, 495, you're okay there. 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Rainfall, 52 degrees, Steve Perez, WBZ, traffic on the threes.
1: Here's the four-day WBZ AccuWeather forecast.
4: Rain is going to continue from Isaias through the early morning hours. That will lead to some slower travel and reduced visibility. Temperatures holding nearly steady. Later today for Columbus Day, clouds breaking for some sunshine. We'll have a high up to 68. Mostly cloudy Monday night, low down to 54. Occasional sunshine on Tuesday with a shower in spots. A little bit cooler with a high of 64. And then a warmer day Wednesday with clouds and sun, high up to 72. Sunshine on Thursday, but cooler once again with highs near 60. I'm Mackey with the meteorologist Matt Rindy, WBZ, Boston's News Radio.

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1: Good morning, I'm Dan Watkins. Here's what's happening. As the clock ticks towards the deadline to avoid a historic nurses' strike, there appears to be some potential movement towards a deal. WBZ's Kendall Buell with the latest on the labor dispute between Mass General Brigham and the Mass Nurses Association.
2: That 7 a.m. Wednesday deadline the nurses' union had set for a strike has been indefinitely suspended after MGB laid out what it calls its last, best, and final offer. The two sides sat down for 13 hours yesterday in their 27th bargaining session, with each giving very different statements as to the quality of that offer. Management says it, quote, made significant movement on several of the union's priorities, and says its final proposal reflects the value our nurses bring to patient care. The Mass Nurses Association says MGB continues to refuse to provide cost of living wage increases, a strategy we believe is intended to break our union. The union is now putting the proposal in front of the 4,000 members who work at Brigham Women's. Kendall Buell, WBZ, Boston's News Radio.
1: Over the weekend, President Trump announced that Russia and Ukraine have agreed to a ceasefire in their ongoing war. The details are slim, but Ukraine's President Zelensky telling ABC News that Ukraine will observe the ceasefire on energy sites.
3: Ukrainian officials say Russia has struck a thermal power plant in the eastern city of Kharkiv after President Trump had announced this energy ceasefire. Trump on social media earlier said Russia and Ukraine had agreed to stop attacks on energy infrastructure with immediate effect. But Ukraine's President Zelensky says Trump's announcement came as a surprise, but he says Kyiv is ready to agree if Russia does as well. Russian officials, meanwhile, have yet to respond to Trump's declaration. Patrick Reeval, ABC News, London.
1: The energy ceasefire comes after President Trump announced another deal where Russia will supply diesel fuel to the U.S. The president calling it a, quote, great announcement for diesel prices. Meanwhile, at the pump, gas prices are down from their record highs at the beginning of October, but they're still high, and they're impacting long weekend travel plans. ABC's Elizabeth Schulze explains.
4: For regular gas, the national average is about $4.34 a gallon. That is slightly down from last week, but is still $1.26 more than this time last year. So let's turn to diesel now. About $6.25 a gallon. That's nearly double on what drivers paid a year ago, though prices have come down from their mid-September peak. And let's talk about why all of this matters. Diesel fuel, of course, fuels the trucks that transport everything from groceries to furniture. So when those costs go up, businesses can pass them along to consumers, you and I. So increasing diesel supply could help ease some of that pressure.
1: According to AAA, the average price for a gallon of regular in Massachusetts as of Sunday, $4.32. Diesel, meanwhile, is $6.33. Pope Leo is in the hospital getting treatment for what Vatican officials are calling a nodule found on his lung. Dr. Jessica Shepherd, who is the chief medical officer of HERS, explains the process of detection and removal to ABC News. She also says that early detection is important.
5: Because we have more developed equipment and technology, we do see that the ability to find single pulmonary nodules is actually increasing year by year. And that detection rate can be anywhere from 8 to 51%. Now, the goal of what he is going through, which is to remove or assess this nodule, is to really differentiate between benign and malignancy.
1: And Pope Leo writing on social media Sunday that he will have surgery to remove it. It's an ongoing mystery in New York City as investigators try to figure out why people are exploring the city's sewer system and popping through the surface and popping to the surface through manholes. Another incident in Manhattan was reported over the weekend where three people popped out of one. We get more from ABC's Shawtay Lands.
6: By the time they arrived, police say those three men were gone. They got a call around 1 a.m., just before 1 a.m. this morning here on West 141st Street between Amsterdam and Broadway Avenues. Now, a similar scene just 2 days earlier on Friday on the Upper East Side. Five people, including four men and a woman, were spotted coming out of a manhole on East 82nd Street just after 2 a.m.
1: One theory that officials have floated out is people doing this looking for precious metals left behind in the sewers after storms wash them away. Some people lift weights at the gym to get a workout in, while others lift a liter of beer at the brewery and hold it there. WBZ's Jay Willett explains.
7: If you're driving, keep both hands on the wheel. Everyone else, stick one arm straight out. Now hang 5 pounds of glass full of liquid off the end of it.
8: I think you just gotta stay calm and just take some deep breaths. That's about it.
7: I tried it at Aeronaut Brewing in Somerville, and so did a room full of brave strangers. The sport is called steinholding, and breweries across Massachusetts are feeding their top arms into one big showdown. Deepa Chungi, Aeronaut's director of programming, says the crowd gets into it.
9: It's a U.S. steinholding, you know, organization, and they go state to state and they ask breweries to hold a qualifier.
7: The state's best go arm to arm at Sam Adams and JP on October 17th. In Somerville, Jay Willett, WBZ Boston's News Radio.
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10: We just had some absolute craziness happen on the expressway, and guess who saw it all? Chris Sinek.
11: Oh my goodness, Kevin. I've been doing traffic for 29 years, and I've never seen a police chase through backed up traffic.
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10: 323 looking west of the city, 290 west after Solomon Pond Road. A truck lost a load of lumber. Not seeing any delays there, and that's mostly picked up already. So that's good news, but careful after Solomon Pond Road up to about Church Street. You might encounter some logs in the road. No bueno. The Pike, Route 2, Route 9, looking good. 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Rainfall, 52 degrees. Steve Perez, WBZ Traffic on the Threes.
0: Here's the four-day WBZ AccuWeather forecast.
19: We will continue to see a soaking rain from east to east through the early morning hours. That's going to lead to slower travel and reduced visibility. Temperatures holding nearly steady. Later today for Columbus Day, clouds will break for some sunshine, high climbing up to 68. Mostly cloudy Monday night, low down to 54. Clouds and some sun on Tuesday. We'll have a shower in spots. A little bit cooler with a high of 64. But warmer weather returns on Wednesday with clouds and sun and a high of 72. And then we'll have sunshine on Thursday, but a cooler afternoon with highs near 60. I'm AccuWeather meteorologist Matt Rindy, WBZ, Boston News Radio.
1: A local candle business is struggling after some recent flooding on the South Shore.
20: Carrie Kipp continuing to click in horror. boxes also had like this dirty water on them.
21: Her business is now left with a roughly $30,000 financial hole and one soggy storage unit.
20: If this was the business year one or year two for me, this would have absolutely taken us out.
21: Her whole shop, Minot Candle, ships 80% of their products to retailers, the rest sent directly to customers. The unit flooded in August. Kip saying she's yet to get a straight answer as to what happened.
20: I called the store. Whoever's working tells me a manager will call me back. And it never happens. Emails, no response. I even gone as far as to email the CEO, the head of marketing, the head of customer service. I get no response.
21: We reached out to the company, a rep saying her unit was the only one impacted, that a single sprinkler head became damaged. They refute Kip's claim, saying they have been in contact with her.
20: The sprinkler system is right above it, and there were boxes on top of this as well, but this was like the last one, and it still went all the way through it. That's how hard the water was coming down.
21: In part of their statement to WBZ, the company encouraged people to properly insure their valuables, adding that their insurance does cover water damages.
20: I have business insurance. I did decline the insurance through Extra Storage because their coverage was very minimal to what I was having stored in there, so financially it didn't make sense.
1: And that was WBZ-TV's Mike Sullivan with that story. Boston's Museum of Fine Arts is celebrating Indigenous Peoples Day on Monday with a free open house for Massachusetts residents. The event will feature gallery tours, art-making activities, performances, and other celebrations of Native American heritage and culture. It gets underway at 10 a.m. and runs until 5 o'clock in the evening. A man is dead after being attacked by a tiger at a wildlife park in England. Jim Forbes with the story.
10: South Yorkshire police say the man entered a Siberian tiger enclosure at Yorkshire Wildlife Park Saturday afternoon. The man suffered serious injuries and was pronounced dead at the scene despite medical efforts. The park was evacuated and closed Saturday and will remain closed through Sunday. Authorities say the tiger was unharmed and remained in its enclosure with no further threat to the public. The victim's identity has not been released, but his family has been notified. The park is working with authorities to determine what happened. I'm Jim Forbes.
1: The latest on the top stories, plus a check of traffic and weather coming up next. I'm Dan Watkins, WBZ, Boston's News Radio.
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26: You're one of those people who thinks that watching a chess match is boring. Well, then I would suggest you check out a documentary on Netflix that is anything but. It's called Queen of Chess. It's about the life and times of a Hungarian chess master. In this case, a young woman, the greatest female chess player of all time. Her name, Judit Polgár. The film centers on a series of intense chess matches and one of the most accomplished chess masters in the world, the world champion at the time, Garry Kasparov. Part of the story focuses on her upbringing, her father's efforts to teach her to become a chess grandmaster, and the stress and challenges this young lady faces trying to live up to her father, ultimately taking on the most formidable chess player in the world. This one is just as exciting and interesting as any Rocky Balboa-style heroic sports story. Queen of Chess, the documentary now on Netflix. And that's Now Streaming with Jordan, WBZ, Boston's News Radio.
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1: Good morning, I'm Dan Watkins. Here's what's happening. The potential Brigham and Women's nurses strike has been postponed as the nurses get set to vote on the latest proposal from the hospital. WBZ TV's Aaron Parsegian reports.
4: Some relief tonight for people with loved ones in Brigham and Women's Hospital.
5: It's a good thing the nurses aren't going on strike, because at least the patients are going to have the same care from these nurses here instead of bringing in other people.
4: 4,000 unionized nurses will continue work after Massachusetts Nurses Association leaders announced late Saturday they're postponing a planned strike.
6: Given the complexity of the agreement and the impact of potential strike on our nurses and the community and the patients that we serve, the bargaining committee has decided to postpone the strike.
4: This would have been the second major nurse strike at the hospital this year. In July, replacements were brought in when thousands of nurses took part in a five-day work stoppage as union leaders aimed at negotiating a new contract, asking the hospital to address staffing shortages, benefits, and a rising cost of living.
6: Nurses have spent countless hours negotiating and making compromises to finding a path forward. Yet, MGB continues to refuse to provide a cost of living wage increase.
4: But soon, Brigham nurses will vote on what the hospital is calling their final offer. That includes wage increases. In a statement, MGB says they believe the proposal reflects the value our nurses bring to patient care while balancing our responsibility to patients, our workforce, and the long-term strength of the hospital.
1: And the deadline for the strike was 7 a.m. this Wednesday morning. WBZ TV reports that the vote will happen in person. The Patriots improved to 3-2 on the season with their 45-17 win over the Raiders at Gillette Stadium on Sunday. Quarterback Drake May with one of the best performances of his young career, throwing for 374 yards and accounting for 5 total touchdowns as the Pats cruised to the win. WBZ's Chris Ryan with more on May's big day.
7: 2 weeks ago, Patriots fans and media members were distraught over the play of Drake May. What was wrong with the third-year quarterback? Some called for him to be benched. Drake May, for the second straight week, registered a strong performance. This game against the Raiders was one of the best, if not the best, of his career.
8: You know, I'm going to be confident going into every game. You know, I'm confident in the guys around me, confident in myself. And I think it's just an example of practice execution showing up in the game.
7: Here's Patriots wide receiver Kyle Williams on how he knew Drake was back.
9: I mean, I really throw stats out of the door. I mean, what let me know Drake was being Drake was the smile on his face, the joy he had from the sideline to on the field.
7: At Gillette Stadium in Foxborough, I'm Chris Ryan for WBZ, Boston's News Radio.
1: Coming up, a celebration of Italian culture returns to East Boston. 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
0: 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All-wheel drive. Traffic on the threes.
10: 3:33 on a rainy holiday overnight. That means light volume, no road work. And only other thing you have for company out there is rainfall and some patchy fog. Things are looking good downtown, better than they have in a while, as some of that fog has receded. You can get into the O'Neill Tunnel without needing a foghorn. Meanwhile, west of town, 290 West after Solomon Pond Road, a truck lost a load of lumber. There were logs everywhere, and there are logs now only in the breakdown lane, as they've been cleared out. All lanes are open, and that is no longer an issue. But wasn't it a unique one? 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Text the word radio to 83393. Rainfall, 52 degrees. Steve Perez, WBZ Traffic on the threes.
0: Here's the four-day WBZ AccuWeather forecast.
19: For the early morning hours, we will have rain from east to east continuing, leading to slower travel and reduced visibility. Temperatures holding nearly steady. Later today for Columbus Day, clouds breaking for some sun. We'll have a high up to 68. Mostly cloudy Monday night, low down to 54. Occasional sunshine on Tuesday. We'll have a shower in spots with a high of 64. And then warmer on Wednesday with clouds and sun, high up to 72. More sun for Thursday, but cooler once again with highs near 60. I'm Mackie with meteorologist Matt Rindy, WBZ, Boston News Radio.
1: Sunday was a day to celebrate Italian heritage in East Boston, WBZ's Heil Schaffel explains.
11: The red, white, and green tricolore is everywhere on Bennington Street in East Boston, where a boisterous celebration of Italian culture returned for the first time in almost a decade.
12: Italian culture in Boston is phenomenal. 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
11: The East Boston Italian Heritage Parade, a long jaunt that runs through Eastie, has been celebrated here on Columbus Day weekend since the 1930s, originally alternating locations with the North End every year. The people here pride themselves on that Italian heritage.
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1: The motive in last Friday's mass shooting at an Erie, Pennsylvania home that left 8 people dead is still unknown. Authorities say the gunman's body was found at the scene after taking his own life. ABC's Rena Roy tells us what the investigation has uncovered so far.
16: Police say 7 of the victims were related to the gunman. The suspect was a 45-year-old man found dead in the home with a .40-caliber handgun. Police say video evidence shows 2 women arriving at the home, pounding on the door, appearing distressed. The suspect shooting and killing both before turning the gun on himself.
1: And among those killed, a pregnant woman and 2 children, a 5-year-old boy and a baby girl. Back here in Massachusetts, authorities are investigating a house fire in Swampscott as possible arson. The Salem News reports the fire broke out at a multifamily home on Erie Street early Thursday morning. Everyone inside was able to escape without injury, but officials say that the building suffered significant damage and residents have been displaced. The state fire marshal's office has been called in to conduct the arson investigation after local fire officials reported that they could not find a cause. It's a sign of the times. WBZ's Jamal Holland tells us about a big-time artist doing the job for love, not money.
17: Yeah, and we mean that literally. Sheryl Crow says she is losing money with the release of her new album, Pick You Up, but continues making music for passion rather than profit. After a bout with breast cancer and the pressures of the industry, the 64-year-old Crow says she doesn't really care about chart success or fame anymore. Pick You Up, by the way, dropped just a few nights ago. The song Perfect, that's on there. Sheryl Crow, very happy with her new album, and that's all that matters to her. Drew Mulholland, WBZ, Boston's News Radio. I wish I was perfect
1: in your eyes. With Halloween fast approaching, the horror movie The Other Mommy tops the box office this weekend. The Universal film starring Jessica Chastain scared up nearly $28 million in its debut. The psychological thriller Verity, starring Anne Hathaway, and the R-rated video game remake Resident Evil, rounded out the weekend's top 3. Coming up, as Election Day gets closer, we're hearing from more candidates on the Massachusetts ballot. Details next.
18: People are getting pickier about how they spend their leisure dollars, and bowling and arcades are feeling the pain.
28: What we're seeing is Americans aren't necessarily abandoning all leisure spending, but they're really becoming more selective about where they spend.
18: Catherine Schwartz wrote the story for Bloomberg News.
28: I looked at the gaming and restaurant chain Dave & Buster's, and then also Lucky Strike, the bowling alley chain, and both of them have seen basically declines in their share price and in their debt after they've recently reported soft numbers, and a big reason they cited was lower consumer traffic.
18: And there are other examples of stress in the discretionary economy.
28: We're also seeing, in addition to those, Six Flags also had softer numbers, although I should say they're also affected by the weather, which they can't control, but certainly I think the consumer angle is relevant there.
18: But it's not all gloom. Movie theater operator AMC recently reported its best quarter since the pandemic. I'm Charlie Pellett, Bloomberg Business on WBZ. Boston's News Radio.
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2: Seeing some high volume out there on those roads today, folks. 93 northbound at exit.
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1: Patriots take down the Raiders 45-17 to improve to 3-2 on the season. It's the first time that the Pats have won back-to-back games this year. Head coach Mike Vrabel was asked afterwards what he liked about how the team responded following that big win over Buffalo.
31: Last week doesn't matter. Today is not going to matter here in about 10 minutes. We're going to have to focus on the Jets in the division here at home. We still have a lot to improve and to clean up.
1: Meanwhile, Ian Rappaport of the NFL Network reports that offensive lineman Will Campbell is believed to have suffered a knee sprain during the win, which caused him to leave the game early yesterday. And in the MLB playoffs, the Brewers beat the Dodgers 2-1 to take Game 1 of the NLCS. Game 2 is today in Milwaukee. Game 1 of the ALCS between the Rays and Guardians is tonight at 8. Dan Watkins, WBZ, Boston's News Radio.
27: 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Traffic on the Threes.
10: It's 3:43, and right now, south of town, expressway, you're moving freely. The rain has lightened up a bit there, so is the fog. 2495 and Route 3 pose no major problems. And earlier, north of town at Dascombe Road, there were a series of crashes, 93 north and south. Those have all been cleared. 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Compassion sponsorship means food, healthcare, education, and most of all, being known, loved, and protected. There are thousands of kids waiting over a year, and they're

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1: Good morning, I'm Dan Watkins. Here's what's happening. A new poll of more than 800 registered voters in Massachusetts shows strong support for eliminating time limits on filing child sexual abuse civil lawsuits. WBZ's Sherry Small with details.
2: The nonprofit group Enough Abuse released results of a new poll showing 84% of Massachusetts registered voters who were surveyed either strongly or somewhat support eliminating the statute of limitations for filing a civil child sexual abuse complaint, and that support is bipartisan. Massachusetts' current statute of limitations is 35 years, with that time beginning when the alleged victim turns 18 years old. Attorney General Andrea Campbell supports the reform. Last week, she released a scathing report stating more than 900 children were abused within the Catholic Diocese of Fall River, Springfield, and Worcester. Current legislation under consideration at the State House would give alleged victims 2 years to reopen claims that are now too old to pursue. Opponents argue that decades-old claims can be difficult to defend. Sherry Small, WBZ, Boston's News Radio.
1: President Trump making a few recent announcements when it comes to Russia and Ukraine. The first, a deal between the White House and the Kremlin, which will supply Russian diesel to the U.S. This agreement immediately getting bipartisan pushback on Capitol Hill, though.
3: Four Republican and two Democratic U.S. senators are calling on President Donald Trump to immediately reverse course on his deal to buy diesel from Russia. The senators, who include Republican Lisa Murkowski of Maine and Democrat Jean Shaheen of New Hampshire, say the United States should not provide Putin with a financial lifeline while Russia continues to kill Ukrainian civilians. Trump's diesel deal is part of an effort to lower fuel prices. His plan is for Russia to immediately supply more than 300,000 tons of diesel to the American and global market, 500,000 tons in November, and 1 million tons immediately thereafter. Donna Water, Washington.
1: Meanwhile, the second announcement from the president is an energy ceasefire between Russia and Ukraine as their war rages on. ABC's Ian Pinnell has reaction.
4: Ukraine's President Zelensky says he was surprised by Trump's announcement, learning about it on social media. But he says Kyiv is ready to agree if Russia does as well. Shortly before Trump's announcement, Zelensky told ABC's This Week that Ukraine wants an immediate energy ceasefire. Russian officials, meanwhile, have yet to respond to Trump's declaration.
1: And it's been over 4.5 years now since Russia originally invaded Ukraine. Election Day is less than a month away, and candidates for office are using this time to woo voters into their corner. WBZ's Ben Parker spoke with the candidates for treasurer.
5: The current Massachusetts treasurer, Deb Goldberg, has been here before and is looking for a fourth term in the treasurer's office. I asked her why she wants people to vote for her again.
6: Because I believe that in the 11 years that I've been here, I have done incredibly innovative things. And in the traditional areas under the treasurer's office, we've saved billions of dollars for the taxpayers. We've returned $2.1 billion in unclaimed property to people who have lost their property. We created the Office of Economic Empowerment and funded all our programs through that office with private dollars. So it's a public-private partnership. And it's an extraordinary area under state government.
5: Goldberg's Republican challenger, Elizabeth Dion, says she wants to be treasurer, so someone will be keeping watch.
7: Massachusetts needs, and its citizens deserve, a full-time treasurer who is resident in the state, who shows up to the office in person to do the work of the people. And it's extensive. This department has, the treasurer's office has 13 departments, which again control up to 20% of the state budget and hundreds of billions of dollars of taxpayer assets. So in the same way that people really were not aware of the auditor's office before Diana DeZoglio, we need to make them just as aware of the treasurer's office because it's actually even more important.
5: Dion accuses Goldberg of spending a lot of time away from Massachusetts in Florida, something the treasurer denies. Ben Parker, WBZ, Boston's News Radio.
1: Pope Leo says he's going under the knife this week to remove an early-stage growth from his lung. Sarah Lee Kessler explains.
8: The pontiff described the nodule as small and localized, making the announcement during Sunday morning prayer at St. Peter's Square. Pope Leo, who's 71, said it was found by doctors during recent medical tests. He said the doctors say it's best to intervene, so he'll undergo surgery in the coming days to have it removed. He didn't say

0: rare, but it's believed to be treated at Gemelli Hospital in Rome, where pontiffs have a special apartment. I'm Sarah Lee Kessler.
1: Some records were shattered during Sunday's Chicago Marathon. Jennifer Kuiper has more from the Windy City.
2: Amos Caputo of Kenya wins the men's race at the Chicago Marathon, and Howie Fesa defends her title after a breakaway at the 2026 finish. In the professional wheelchair race, it was a record-breaking marathon for Marcel Hug of Switzerland. He broke the course record by 5 seconds. In the women's wheelchair race, Catherine De Bruyner, also from Switzerland, has broken her own world record. Runners travel through various Chicago neighborhoods. In Chinatown, this man was dressed as a dancing lion.
3: Privilege to be part of something this big throughout the city. Get to share a part of our culture with the whole city, and we get to cheer on all these amazing runners in the process.
2: He says his dancing lion costume represents good luck. I'm Jennifer Kuiper.
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6: Hello again. Welcome to Connoisseur's Corner. This is Jordan Rich. Today we're talking about wine. We have Ken Hoggins joining us once again from kenswineguide.com. 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Wine tastings this fall, a great idea, and I know you have suggestions.
7: Yeah, as you might imagine, we get to try a lot of wines before we buy it. And so this fall, several retailers around the state will be holding their grand tastings in their stores just before the holiday season's coming up. So I highly recommend that you take the time and try some of these wines at these events. For instance, my retailer, Colonial Spirits in Acton, they'll be holding three mini grand tastings over three consecutive weeks from October 17th, 24th, and on Halloween. And there should be some really good treats served up at those. Many of these tastings can be themed. Be sure to check out your favorite retailer's offering. And they usually announce their events on their websites or just call the store and ask the wine director. 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Many are free. Some may have a small fee if they're serving high-end wines, but they're definitely worth your time. And if for some reason you just can't try the wines yourself, you can always rely on Ken's Wine Guide, and we have plenty of recommendations for you.
6: Indeed you do. 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This is JR with Connoisseur's Corner, WBZ, Boston's News Radio.
8: 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How's that for synergy? 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
11: It's 3:53, and for the fourth time in the last 4 hours, we have a crash. 93 North near Dascom Road. There's some ponding happening up there. Also some low visibility at times. So this is a two-car, 93 North, before Dascom Road. It's in the breakdown lane, so it's not in your way. But those puddles might be particularly in the right lane, so careful through there. Careful anyway. This rain has been happening for hours, and it's causing all kinds of problems on this holiday overnight. 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Rainfall 52 degrees. Steve Perez, WBZ, traffic on the threes.
10: Here's the four-day WBZ AccuWeather forecast.
12: We will continue to see a soaking rain from east to east through the early morning hours. That's going to lead to slower travel and reduced visibility. Temperatures holding nearly steady. Later today for Columbus Day, clouds will break for some sunshine, high climbing up to 68. Mostly cloudy Monday night, low down to 54. Clouds and some sun on Tuesday. We'll have a shower in spots. A little bit cooler with a high of 64. But warmer weather returns on Wednesday with clouds and sun and a high of 72. And then we'll have sunshine on Thursday, but a cooler afternoon with highs near 60. I'm AccuWeather meteorologist Matt Rindy, WBZ, Boston News Radio.
1: A new football field in Westminster has some residents concerned about contaminants. WBZ-TV's Amanda Callahan has more.
13: The only thing that's going to keep my well water and my family safe is for this field to go back to grass.
14: For years, Matt McGee and his family have had a front row seat to Monty Tech sporting events right from their front yard. But instead of a field of grass, their new view is a brand new artificial turf field.
13: Our well is 100 feet away from the materials that were put in this turf field.
14: McGee is one of many residents in the area worried about how the turf could impact area well water. The field is said to be made up of 500,000 pounds of recycled plastics. And according to a class action lawsuit, Westminster has seen problems arise with PFAS contaminated well water in nearby neighborhoods, prompting testing for the McGees and others on their street.
15: If this remains, we'll have documentation that our wells were pure.
14: A petition is going around asking for the turf field project to be halted, and residents made their request before the school committee, but so do the school's sports teams, which want to see the new field get put to use before the season's over.
16: We have been following the process that Westminster put in place for us in terms of which committee we needed to see, when we needed to see it.
14: Superintendent Tom Brown says monitoring wells will be installed to test around the field every 6 months, something that isn't done at other turf fields in the region. The Board of Health is also getting involved, waiting to hear from the company if Monty's field is PFAS-free.
1: The field is set to open later this fall. More details are emerging about the unexpected cancellation of a popular superhero show. WBZ's Luke Spear with details.
17: A few months after the Spider-Noir show was canceled by Amazon Prime Video, lead actor Nicolas Cage has just given a slight nod as to why it may have happened. During a panel appearance at New York City Comic-Con, Cage threw in some jabs at the folks over at Prime Video for their fondness of AI.
18: You know, Amazon is a very AI-friendly company to the tune of $50 billion invested to OpenAI. I'm not an AI-friendly actor, so it's like...
17: Cage says executives tried to include AI into the show, and that's something he was not interested in.
18: You know, I didn't sign the waiver to let them use AI on Spider-Noir.
17: Amazon shelved Spider-Noir just after one season, despite the series netting 11 Emmy nominations. Cage says he doesn't plan on working with Amazon again. Luke Spear, WBZ, Boston's News Radio.
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6: 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I'm Jordan Rich. John H. Davis is himself a veteran and an advocate for vets and has written several books on the subject of military service. One such important project is 365 Days of Veteran Affirmations to Conquer PTSD, Create Growth, and Reach Your Potential. And this book of affirmations can serve as a wonderful tool for veterans dealing with PTSD and other issues post-service. Using veteran lingo, culture, and values, these affirmations can help boost emotional health, increase self-confidence, build mental strength, promote healing, and improve focus so that veterans can better set and achieve their goals. As one Navy veteran, Dr. Jesse Verga, writes, the affirmations within these pages are more than just words. They are a call to action, a reminder of the indomitable spirit that resides within every veteran. 365 Days of Veteran Affirmations by John Howes Davis. The Book Club, WBZ, Boston's News Radio.
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0: The war will be over very quickly, and prices will go down a lot. That from President Trump at a teller rally in Georgia, telling voters that rising gas prices is necessary to stop Iran from getting a nuclear weapon. Russia continued attacking Ukraine after President Trump claimed that the two nations agreed to an energy ceasefire. Ukraine's president saying he was surprised by Trump's announcement and had an answer to Trump's call for him to go.
21: Volodymyr Zelensky appeared on ABC's This Week, and he did acknowledge the president's call for elections in Ukraine.
22: Tell Putin, give us 2 months, 60 days of total ceasefire, 60 days, and we will organize elections.
21: Now, during that interview, Zelensky also floated the option of a ceasefire on energy. Ukraine would stop attacking Russian diesel facilities if Moscow agreed to stop striking Ukraine's electrical grid. And an hour after that interview aired, we saw the president on social media announcing that an energy ceasefire had been agreed upon between the parties.
0: And then the Russian strikes continued. Trump's threat of helping the Saudis fight the Houthis didn't stop the Houthis from new attacks on the Saudi airport over the weekend. Strikes left at least 13 dead, including an American. Generators still humming into a third night after the hurricane hit the Florida panhandle. The governor warning rivers may keep rising. ABC's Leslie Lopez is there.
23: We are just looking at so much destruction in the Pensacola area. We are concerned with how long it's going to take for power to be restored. But we do think that this was a very strong burst of wind that moved through this area since there's so much destruction right around here.
0: Prayers for the pontiff.
24: Now, there are encouraging signs. The first American pontiff saying the abnormality is in a very initial phase and well localized. Doctors plan to remove it in the coming days, and tests will then determine whether the nodule is benign or cancerous. The Vatican's telling us he's expected to spend about a week in the hospital.
0: That's Maggie Rooley, and you're listening to ABC News.
1: Good morning. I'm Dan Watkins. Here's what's happening. The Patriots take down the Raiders 45-17 to improve to 3-2 on the season. It's the first time that the Pats have won back-to-back games this year. Head coach Mike Vrabel was asked after the game what he liked about how the team responded following that win over the Bills.
25: Last week doesn't matter. Today's not going to matter here in about 10 minutes. We're going to have to focus on the Jets in the division here at home. We still have a lot to improve and to clean up.
1: The Pats racked up over 500 yards of total offense on Sunday, Drake May accounting for nearly 400 of them by himself while throwing 4 touchdown passes and also running one in. It was the first game this season that he didn't turn the ball over either. He had at least 2 in every game leading up to Sunday. Next up for the Pats, they face the Jets next Sunday in Foxborough. And coming up, the 2001 Super Bowl champs were in the house being honored at Gillette Stadium on Sunday, marking 25 years since New England's first Super Bowl title. And one of the members of that team had some jokes for the Raiders. Hear from him next.
10: 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All-wheel drive. Traffic on the threes.
26: It is 4:03, updating the situation north of town, 93 north of Dascombe Road, where there have been a handful of crashes in the last few hours. We thought we had another one, 2 cars in the breakdown lane. It turns out one guy's got a flat tire, the other guy's just helping out. Sometimes people are just being nice. Meanwhile, downtown, the DECTA connector, the Tobin, the Pike, and the airport tunnels all moving freely on this rainy holiday overnight. 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Rainfall, 52 degrees. Steve Perez, WBZ Traffic on the threes.
10: Here's the 4-day WBZ AccuWeather forecast.
12: For the early morning hours, we will have rain from east to east continuing, leading to slower travel and reduced visibility. Temperatures holding nearly steady. Later today for Columbus Day, clouds breaking for some sun. We'll have a high up to 68. Mostly cloudy Monday night, low down to 54. Occasional sunshine on Tuesday. We'll have a shower in spots with a high of 64. And then warmer on Wednesday with clouds and sun, high up to 72. More sun for Thursday, but cooler once again with highs near 60. I'm Mackey with meteorologist Matt Rindy, WBZ, Boston News Radio.
1: The Patriots celebrated the 25th anniversary of the 2001 season on Sunday with dozens of members from that championship team returning to Foxborough. The team's kicker, Adam Vinatieri, who made multiple clutch kicks during that title run, got the spotlight during halftime. WBZ's Jared Brosnan tells us what the Hall of Famer had to say.
2: At halftime, the Patriots honored former kicker Adam Vinatieri, who was recently inducted to the Pro Football Hall of Fame.
3: Seeing those Raider jerseys takes me way back.
2: In more ways than one, Vinatieri recalled kicking the game-winning field goal against the Raiders in the infamous Tuck Rule game en route to the team's first Super Bowl. And when he became the NFL's all-time leading scorer, he did it in Oakland.
3: At the time, I thought we owned the Raiders. And you know what? Thanks to Tom, we actually do.
2: The crowd loved that one, but for those unaware, Brady is now a minority owner of the Raiders. Also part of the celebration, Vinatieri's Hall of Fame bust is on display in the Pats Hall of Fame through the long weekend. On to the Jets, Jared Brosnan, WBZ, Boston's News Radio.
1: The Merrimack River is getting a much-needed cleaning, WBZ's Heil Schaffel explains.
4: The Merrimack River cuts straight through Haverhill, and unlike during the Industrial Age, it's now seen as more of an asset instead of a dumping ground. But admittedly, there is still some dumping going on.
7: I'm thinking we're already going to be at least one pickup truck full.
4: Michaela Arsenault with the City Conservation Department is leading the shoreline cleanup, where they've discovered a mix of garbage, ranging from the usual wrappers and cigarettes to a desk chair and a flat-screen TV.
8: Tons of nips. I think I would support a bottle bill for nips alone.
4: Nips specifically, yeah.
8: Okay.
4: Mayor Melinda Barrett turned out to get her hands dirty and says dumping has been a real problem in the quieter parts of the city like this. Michaela says part of the value in an effort like this is getting people to appreciate the river up close.
7: And it is such an important feature to our city that I think a lot of people don't acknowledge fully. You drive over it, but you don't engage with it as much.
4: Kyle Schaffel, WBZ, Boston News Radio.
1: There's less than 3 weeks to go now until Halloween, and once again, Reese's Peanut Butter Cups are the top choice when it comes to candy. That's according to DoorDash, who did a deep dive into their 2025 candy orders. They found that Reese's were America's favorite candy for the third straight year, with Hershey's and M&M's right behind. Chocolate choices made up most of the top 10 list, but sour flavors like Airheads and Sour Patch Kids made their way onto the list as well. DoorDash says that Haribo gummies are the candy to watch this season after they cracked the top 10 list for the first time last year. Meanwhile, just like seemingly everything else these days, Halloween candy is more expensive right now. Data from the Labor Department shows candy prices rose 8% in August, but according to a recent survey from the National Retail Federation, Americans are expected to spend $4 billion on Halloween candy this year, finding that 96% of shoppers surveyed plan to buy candy despite the higher costs. Coming up, the latest on contract talks at Brigham and Women's. Details next.
9: Scientists are experimenting with breeding crops like soybeans to grow deeper root systems to help plants resist climate stressors like drought. Wolfgang Busch is with the Salk Institute.
11: Root systems that are able to reach deeper are often more resilient to drought because they can access more moisture in deeper soil layers.
9: But Bush tells the Associated Press these deeper root systems also deposit carbon deeper into the soil, resulting in cleaner air.
11: The soil actually acts as a carbon bank that's not in the atmosphere because these plants will have drawn down the carbon using photosynthesis, the power of the sunlight, where they breathe in CO2.
9: Researchers hypothesize that these narrower roots may also allow farmers to plant more crops in a smaller area. That could increase a farmer's yield per acre. How long that carbon stays stored will depend on how deep those roots can grow. Initial results from the field are expected this fall. I'm Amy Morris, Bloomberg Business on WBZ, Boston's News Radio.
27: 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How's that for synergy? It's just another day in CA.
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14: Hello again, welcome. I'm Jordan Rich. This is Connoisseur's Corner, and today I am conversing with my good buddy Matt Robinson. Matt is a writer, and he handles the food beat for us. Matt's Meals, MATTS-meals.com, is his website. I love talking about tomato sauce, and you've got a new array of sauces to tell us about.
15: There's a lot of great sauces in the world. 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You know, he's also James Beard Award winner, a Food and Wine Best New Chef, and he's been on the TV show Chopped as a judge for many years, so he's definitely got his credentials. 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
14: It's making me hungry. Thank you, Matt. All part of what we call Connoisseur's Corner, WBZ, Boston's News Radio.
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1: Patriots beat the Raiders 45-17 as the Pats offense racked up over 500 yards on their way to the win. Drake May accounted for nearly 400 of them himself while throwing four touchdown passes and running in another. After the game, he was quick to give all the credit to his O-line and coaches.
18: You know, things I'm working on back there when I got time, just to sit in there and find somebody open. And credit to those big guys and credit Coach McDaniels and the coaching staff for, you know, putting us in a good place to execute it, and we did that today.
1: The Pats are now 3-2. They take on the Jets next week in Foxborough. Elsewhere in the NFL, the Cardinals are trading former first-round pick wide receiver Marvin Harrison Jr. to the Texans for a second-round pick and a sixth-rounder. Week 5 wraps up tonight with the Bills battling the Rams on Monday Night Football. Dan Watkins, WBZ, Boston's News Radio.
10: 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Traffic on the threes.
26: It is 4:13, and we're looking south of the city where Expressway 24 and 95 are looking good. However, Route 3 North, Clark Road, a spin-out. It's a single-car crash. It's in the breakdown lane, so it shouldn't bother you much, but there it is. Stay to the left on the northbound side of Route 3 through Plymouth, and it won't be a problem for anybody. 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For victims of drunk and drug driving, your grief is unique. 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Rainfall, 52 degrees. Steve Perez, WBZ Traffic on the Threes.
10: Here's the four-day WBZ AccuWeather forecast.
12: Rain is going to continue from Isaias through the early morning hours. That will lead to some slower travel and reduced visibility. Temperatures holding nearly steady. Later today for Columbus Day, clouds breaking for some sunshine. We'll have a high up to 68. Mostly cloudy Monday night, low down to 54. Occasional sunshine on Tuesday with a shower in spots. A little bit cooler with a high of 64. Then a warmer day Wednesday with clouds and sun, high up to 72. Sunshine on Thursday, but cooler once again with highs near 60. I'm Mackie with the meteorologist Matt Rindy, WBZ, Boston's News Radio.

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1: Good morning. I'm Dan Watkins. Here's what's happening. As the clock ticks towards the deadline to avoid a historic nurses' strike, there appears to be some potential movement towards a deal. WBZ's Kendall Buell with the latest on the labor dispute between Mass General Brigham and the Mass Nurses Association.
2: That 7 a.m. Wednesday deadline the nurses' union had set for a strike has been indefinitely suspended after MGB laid out what it calls its last, best, and final offer. The two sides sat down for 13 hours yesterday in their 27th bargaining session, with each giving very different statements as to the quality of that offer. Management says it, quote, made significant movement on several of the union's priorities, and says its final proposal reflects the value our nurses bring to patient care. The Mass Nurses Association says MGB continues to refuse to provide cost of living wage increases, a strategy we believe is intended to break our union. The union is now putting the proposal in front of the 4,000 members who work at Brigham Women's. Kendall Buell, WBZ, Boston's News Radio.
1: Over the weekend, President Trump announced that Russia and Ukraine have agreed to a ceasefire in their ongoing war. The details are slim, but Ukraine's President Zelensky telling ABC News that Ukraine will observe the ceasefire on energy sites.
3: Ukrainian officials say Russia has struck a thermal power plant in the eastern city of Kharkiv after President Trump had announced this energy ceasefire. Trump on social media earlier said Russia and Ukraine had agreed to stop attacks on energy infrastructure with immediate effect. But Ukraine's President Zelensky says Trump's announcement came as a surprise, but he says Kyiv is ready to agree if Russia does as well. Russian officials, meanwhile, have yet to respond to Trump's declaration. Patrick Reeval, ABC News, London.
1: The energy ceasefire comes after President Trump announced another deal where Russia will supply diesel fuel to the U.S. The president calling it a, quote, great announcement for diesel prices. Meanwhile, at the pump, gas prices are down from their record highs at the beginning of October, but they're still high, and they're impacting long weekend travel plans. ABC's Elizabeth Schulze explains.
4: For regular gas, the national average is about $4.34 a gallon. That is slightly down from last week, but it's still $1.26 more than this time last year. So let's turn to diesel now. About $6.25 a gallon. That's nearly double on what drivers paid a year ago, though prices have come down from their mid-September peak. And let's talk about why all of this matters. Diesel fuel, of course, fuels the trucks that transport everything from groceries to furniture. So when those costs go up, businesses can pass them along to consumers, you and I. So increasing diesel supply could help ease some of that pressure.
1: According to AAA, the average price for a gallon of regular in Massachusetts as of Sunday, $4.32. Diesel, meanwhile, is $6.33. Pope Leo is in the hospital getting treatment for what Vatican officials are calling a nodule found on his lung. Dr. Jessica Shepherd, who is the chief medical officer of HERS, explains the process of detection and removal to ABC News. She also says that early detection is important.
5: Because we have more developed equipment and technology, we do see that the ability to find single pulmonary nodules is actually increasing year by year. And that detection rate can be anywhere from 8 to 51%. Now, the goal of what he is going through, which is to remove or assess this nodule, is to really differentiate between benign and malignancy.
1: And Pope Leo writing on social media Sunday that he will have surgery to remove it. It's an ongoing mystery in New York City as investigators try to figure out why people are exploring the city's sewer system and popping to the surface through manholes. Another incident in Manhattan was reported over the weekend where three people popped out of one. We get more from ABC's Shawtay Lands.
6: By the time they arrived, police say those three men were gone. They got a call around 1 a.m., just before 1 a.m. this morning here on West 141st Street between Amsterdam and Broadway Avenues. Now, a similar scene just 2 days earlier on Friday on the Upper East Side. Five people, including four men and a woman, were spotted coming out of a manhole on East 82nd Street just after 2 a.m.
1: One theory that officials have floated out is people doing this looking for precious metals left behind in the sewers after storms wash them away. Some people lift weights at the gym to get a workout in, while others lift a liter of beer at the brewery and hold it there. WBZ's Jay Willett explains.
7: If you're driving, keep both hands on the wheel. Everyone else, stick one arm straight out. Now hang 5 pounds of glass full of liquid off the end of it.
8: I think you just gotta stay calm and just take some deep breaths. That's about it.
7: I tried it at Aeronaut Brewing in Somerville, and so did a room full of brave strangers. The sport is called steinholding, and breweries across Massachusetts are feeding their top arms into one big showdown. Deepa Chungi, Aeronaut's director of programming, says the crowd gets into it.
9: It's a U.S. steinholding, you know, organization, and they go state to state, and they ask breweries to hold a qualifier.
7: The state's best go arm to arm at Sam Adams and JP on October 17th. In Somerville, Jay Willett, WBZ Boston's News Radio.
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13: 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I'm Jordan Rich. Award-winning writer for film, TV, and the theater, Gary Goldstein. Well, his latest novel is called Canine Custody, the story of a young West Coast couple dealing with the struggles of modern life, watching their marriage come apart, while an innocent third party, a member of the family, no, not a child, but a dog named Betty, waits with hope and patience that Layla and Franklin Bishop will just continue to love her. Gary speaks as Layla, Franklin, and Betty the dog in first person. The thoughts and dialogue, witty, sexy, tender, candid. Particularly great to be inside the mind of Betty the dog. Conceptually, the book works like a charm because the author understands not only relationships, but the incredible role our pets can play. Canine Custody, a novel by Gary Goldstein. And that's the Book Club, WBZ, Boston's News Radio.
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0: Traffic and weather together. 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
20: It is 4:23 on a rainy overnight on the holiday. Right now, we're looking good throughout the Commonwealth. We've had a series of crashes and incidents at Daskam Road. That's all cleared out. No worries there. The Pike, Route 2 and Route 9 are fine. 290 East Solomon Pond Road. Another trouble spot on this overnight. A single car spin out. 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Rainfall, 52 degrees. Steve Perez, WBZ, traffic on the threes.
0: Here's the four-day WBZ AccuWeather forecast.
21: We will continue to see a soaking rain from east to east through the early morning hours. That's going to lead to slower travel and reduced visibility. Temperatures holding nearly steady. Later today for Columbus Day, clouds will break for some sunshine, high climbing up to 68. Mostly cloudy Monday night, low down to 54. Clouds and some sun on Tuesday. We'll have a shower in spots. A little bit cooler with a high of 64. But warmer weather returns on Wednesday with clouds and sun and a high of 72. And then we'll have sunshine on Thursday, but a cooler afternoon with highs near 60. I'm AccuWeather meteorologist Matt Rindy, WBZ, Boston News Radio.
1: A local candle business is struggling after some recent flooding on the South Shore.
2: Carrie Kipp continuing to click in horror.
3: Boxes also had like this dirty water on them.
2: Her business is now left with a roughly $30,000 financial hole and one soggy storage unit.
3: If this was the business, year one or year two for me, this would have absolutely taken us out.
2: Her whole shop, Minot Candle, ships 80% of their products to retailers, with the rest sent directly to customers. The unit flooded in August. Kipp saying she's yet to get a straight answer as to what happened.
3: I called the store. Whoever's working tells me a manager will call me back. And it never happens. Emails, no response. I even gone as far as to email the CEO, the head of marketing, the head of customer service. I get no response.
2: We reached out to the company, a rep saying her unit was the only one impacted and that a single sprinkler head became damaged. They refute Kipp's claim, saying they have been in contact with her.
3: The sprinkler system is right above it, and there were boxes on top of this as well, but this was like the last one and it still went all the way through it. That's how hard the water was coming down.
2: In part of their statement to WBZ, the company encouraged people to properly insure their valuables, adding that their insurance does cover water damages.
3: I have business insurance. I did decline the insurance through Extra Storage because their coverage was very minimal to what I was having stored in there, so financially it didn't make sense.
1: And that was WBZ-TV's Mike Sullivan with that story. Boston's Museum of Fine Arts is celebrating Indigenous Peoples Day on Monday with a free open house for Massachusetts residents. The event will feature gallery tours, art-making activities, performances, and other celebrations of Native American heritage and culture. It gets underway at 10 a.m. and runs until 5 o'clock in the evening. A man is dead after being attacked by a tiger at a wildlife park in England. Jim Forbes with the story.
22: South Yorkshire police say the man entered a Siberian tiger enclosure at Yorkshire Wildlife Park Saturday afternoon. The man suffered serious injuries and was pronounced dead at the scene despite medical efforts. The park was evacuated and closed Saturday and will remain closed through Sunday. Authorities say the tiger was unharmed and remained in its enclosure with no further threat to the public. The victim's identity has not been released, but his family has been notified. The park is working with authorities to determine what happened. I'm Jim Forbes.
1: The latest on the top stories, plus a check of traffic and weather coming up next. I'm Dan Watkins, WBZ, Boston's News Radio.
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1: Good morning, I'm Dan Watkins. Here's what's happening. The potential Brigham and Women's nurses strike has been postponed as the nurses get set to vote on the latest proposal from the hospital. WBZ TV's Aaron Parsegian reports.
7: Some relief tonight for people with loved ones in Brigham and Women's Hospital.
8: It's a good thing the nurses aren't going on strike, because at least the patients are going to have the same care from these nurses here instead of bringing in other people.
7: 4,000 unionized nurses will continue work after Massachusetts Nurses Association leaders announced late Saturday they're postponing a planned strike.
9: Given the complexity of the agreement and the impact of potential strike on our nurses and the community and the patients that we serve, the bargaining committee has decided to postpone the strike.
7: This would have been the second major nurse strike at the hospital this year. In July, replacements were brought in when thousands of nurses took part in a five-day work stoppage as union leaders aimed at negotiating a new contract, asking the hospital to address staffing shortages, benefits, and a rising cost of living.
9: Nurses have spent countless hours negotiating and making compromises to finding a path forward. Yet, MGB continues to refuse to provide a cost of living wage increase.
7: But soon, Brigham nurses will vote on what the hospital is calling their final offer. That includes wage increases. In a statement, MGB says they believe the proposal reflects the value our nurses bring to patient care while balancing our responsibility to patients, our workforce, and the long-term strength of the hospital.
1: And the deadline for the strike was 7 a.m. this Wednesday morning. WBZ TV reports that the vote will happen in person. The Patriots improved to 3-2 on the season with their 45-17 win over the Raiders at Gillette Stadium on Sunday. Quarterback Drake May with one of the best performances of his young career, throwing for 374 yards and accounting for 5 total touchdowns as the Pats cruised to the win. WBZ's Chris Ryan with more on May's big day.
11: 2 weeks ago, Patriots fans and media members were distraught over the play of Drake May. What was wrong with the third-year quarterback? Some called for him to be benched. Drake May, for the second straight week, registered a strong performance. This game against the Raiders was one of the best, if not the best, of his career.
12: You know, I'm going to be confident going into every game. You know, I'm confident in the guys around me, confident in myself. And I think it's just an example of practice execution showing up in the game.
11: Here's Patriots wide receiver Kyle Williams on how he knew Drake was back.
13: I mean, I really throw stats out of the door. I mean, what let me know Drake was being Drake was the smile on his face, the joy he had from the sideline to on the field.
11: At Gillette Stadium in Foxborough, I'm Chris Ryan for WBZ, Boston's News Radio.
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0: 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Traffic on the threes.
20: It is 4:33 and the rain continues, and so does low visibility downtown. Right now, I have the foggiest. Over the Prudential Building and over Kenmore Square, that's pretty foggy. And so is 93 getting in and out of the O'Neill Tunnel on the southbound side. So here we go. It's mostly clear out there, except for those two spots, and there's light volume, so you should be okay. But we've had lots of spinouts on this overnight. So you're dealing with this low-key storm that people are acting like isn't really there, and they're ending up in the breakdown lane. 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Rainfall, patchy fog, 52 degrees. Steve Perez, WBZ Traffic on the Threes.
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2: For the early morning hours, we will have rain from east to east continuing, leading to slower travel and reduced visibility. Temperatures holding nearly steady. Later today for Columbus Day, clouds breaking for some sun. We'll have a high up to 68. Mostly cloudy Monday night, low down to 54. Occasional sunshine on Tuesday. We'll have a shower in spots with a high of 64. And then warmer on Wednesday with clouds and sun, high up to 72. More sun for Thursday, but cooler once again with highs near 60. I'm Mackey with our meteorologist Matt Rindy, WBZ, Boston News Radio.
1: Sunday was a day to celebrate Italian heritage in East Boston. 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
14: Italian culture in Boston is phenomenal. 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
3: The East Boston Italian Heritage Parade, a long jaunt that runs through Eastie, has been celebrated here on Columbus Day weekend since the 1930s, originally alternating locations with the North End every year. The people here pride themselves on that Italian heritage.
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1: The motive in last Friday's mass shooting at an Erie, Pennsylvania home that left 8 people dead is still unknown. Authorities say the gunman's body was found at the scene after taking his own life. ABC's Rena Roy tells us what the investigation has uncovered so far.
18: Police say 7 of the victims were related to the gunman. The suspect was a 45-year-old man found dead in the home with a .40 caliber handgun. Police say video evidence shows 2 women arriving at the home, pounding on the door, appearing distressed, the suspect shooting and killing both before turning the gun on himself.
1: And among those killed, a pregnant woman and 2 children, a 5-year-old boy and a baby girl. Back here in Massachusetts, authorities are investigating a house fire in Swampscott as possible arson. The Salem News reports the fire broke out at a multifamily home on Erie Street early Thursday morning. Everyone inside was able to escape without injury, but officials say that the building suffered significant damage and residents have been displaced. The state fire marshal's office has been called in to conduct the arson investigation after local fire officials reported that they could not find a cause. It's a sign of the times. WBZ's Jamal Holland tells us about a big-time artist doing the job for love, not money.
19: Yeah, and we mean that literally. Sheryl Crow says she is losing money with the release of her new album, Pick You Up, but continues making music for passion rather than profit. After a bout with breast cancer and the pressures of the industry, the 64-year-old Crow says she doesn't really care about chart success or fame anymore. Pick You Up, by the way, dropped just a few nights ago. The song Perfect, that's on there. Sheryl Crow, very happy with her new album, and that's all that matters to her. Drew Mulholland, WBZ, Boston's News Radio.
1: With Halloween fast approaching, the horror movie The Other Mommy tops the box office this weekend. The Universal film starring Jessica Chastain scared up nearly $28 million in its debut. Psychological thriller Verity, starring Anne Hathaway, and the R-rated video game remake Resident Evil, rounded out the weekend's top 3. Coming up, as Election Day gets closer, we're hearing from more candidates on the Massachusetts ballot. Details next.
21: Birdwatching has boomed since the pandemic, with people returning to nature and looking for community. Predictably, this surge in interest has prompted a proliferation of technology designed to make the activity easier. And tech, in turn, may be feeding the growing interest. The Cornell Lab of Ornithology reports exponential user growth across its suite of birding tools, including 9.6 million new users for its bird identification app, Merlin. That's nearly 7 times the number of new users it reported in 2020. Bloomberg's Alexandra Marvar.
22: Many outdoor pursuits are kind of booming in a sense. There's this curiosity about the natural world that feels sort of like the antithesis of AI and its infrastructure, as that takes a larger role in our lives.
21: But the relative ease of app-based birding has ruffled some feathers. Some birders note that relying on apps can be a crutch and that developing one's own expertise is important for truly learning and appreciating birding. I'm Courtney Donahoe, Bloomberg Business on WBZ, Boston's News Radio.
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5: You're one of those people who thinks that watching a chess match is boring. Well, then I would suggest you check out a documentary on Netflix that is anything but. It's called Queen of Chess. It's about the life and times of a Hungarian chess master. In this case, a young woman, the greatest female chess player of all time. Her name, Judit Polgár. The film centers on a series of intense chess matches and one of the most accomplished chess masters in the world champion at the time, Garry Kasparov. Part of the story focuses on her upbringing, her father's efforts to teach her to become a chess grandmaster, and the stress and challenges this young lady faces trying to live up to her father, ultimately taking on the most formidable chess player in the world. This one is just as exciting and interesting as any Rocky Balboa-style heroic sports story. Queen of Chess, the documentary now on Netflix. And that's Now Streaming with Jordan, WBZ, Boston's News Radio.
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1: The Patriots take down the Raiders 45-17 to improve to 3-2 on the season. The NFL Network's Ian Rappaport reports that offensive tackle Will Campbell is believed to have suffered a knee sprain during the win yesterday, which caused him to leave the game. With the list of injuries for the Pats seemingly growing longer by the week, head coach Mike Vrabel is preaching the next man up mentality.
26: We ask everybody to prepare as a starter. So credit to the football players, you know, the guys on this team, the guys that we've tried to bring in here, and they realize that when you get an opportunity, you do something with it.
1: The Pats play the Jets in Foxborough next week and in the MLB playoffs. The Brewers take game one of the NLCS by beating the Dodgers 2-1. Game two is today at 5, while game one of the ALCS between Cleveland and Tampa Bay is at 8. Dan Watkins, WBZ, Boston's News Radio.
25: 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All-wheel drive. Traffic on the threes.
20: It is 4:43, and the rain's picked up a bit downtown. Seeing some visibility issues and lots of just heavy rain right now over the Zakin Bridge in particular. Low visibility on the Pike at Kenmore Square. And then you get south of town where things are a little bit clearer on the Expressway 24 and 95. But all you're contending with right now is light volume and this annoying weather. 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Rain, fog, 52 degrees. Steve Perez, WBZ traffic on the threes.
25: Here's the four-day WBZ AccuWeather forecast.
0: Rain is going to continue from east to east through the early morning hours. That will lead to some slower travel and reduced visibility. Temperatures holding nearly steady. Later today for Columbus Day, clouds breaking for some sunshine. We'll have a high up to 68. Mostly cloudy Monday night, low down to 54. Occasional sunshine on Tuesday with a shower in spots. A little bit cooler with a high of 64. Then a warmer day Wednesday with clouds and sun, high up to 72. Sunshine on Thursday, but cooler once again with highs near 60. I'm Mackie with a

0: or somewhat support eliminating the statute of limitations for filing a civil child sexual abuse complaint, and that support is bipartisan. Massachusetts' current statute of limitations is 35 years, with that time beginning when the alleged victim turns 18 years old. Attorney General Andrea Campbell supports the reform. Last week, she released a scathing report stating more than 900 children were abused within the Catholic Diocese of Fall River, Springfield, and Worcester. Current legislation under consideration at the State House would give alleged victims 2 years to reopen claims that are now too old to pursue. Opponents argue that decades-old claims can be difficult to defend. Sherry Small, WBZ, Boston's News Radio.
1: President Trump making a few recent announcements when it comes to Russia and Ukraine. The first, a deal between the White House and the Kremlin, which will supply Russian diesel to the U.S. This agreement immediately getting bipartisan pushback on Capitol Hill, though.
2: Four Republican and two Democratic U.S. senators are calling on President Donald Trump to immediately reverse course on his deal to buy diesel from Russia. The senators, who include Republican Lisa Murkowski of Maine and Democrat Jean Shaheen of New Hampshire, say the United States should not provide Putin with a financial lifeline while Russia continues to kill Ukrainian civilians. Trump's diesel deal is part of an effort to lower fuel prices. His plan is for Russia to immediately supply more than 300,000 tons of diesel to the American and global market, 500,000 tons in November, and 1,000,000 tons immediately thereafter. Donna Water, Washington.
1: Meanwhile, the second announcement from the president is an energy ceasefire between Russia and Ukraine as their war rages on. ABC's Ian Pinnell has reaction.
3: Ukraine's President Zelensky says he was surprised by Trump's announcement, learning about it on social media. But he says Kyiv is ready to agree if Russia does as well. Shortly before Trump's announcement, Zelensky told ABC's This Week that Ukraine wants an immediate energy ceasefire. Russian officials, meanwhile, have yet to respond to Trump's declaration.
1: And it's been over 4.5 years now since Russia originally invaded Ukraine. Election Day is less than a month away, and candidates for office are using this time to woo voters into their corner. WBZ's Ben Parker spoke with the candidates for treasurer.
4: The current Massachusetts treasurer, Deb Goldberg, has been here before and is looking for a fourth term in the treasurer's office. I asked her why she wants people to vote for her again.
5: Because I believe that in the 11 years that I've been here, I have done incredibly innovative things. And in the traditional areas under the treasurer's office, we've saved billions of dollars for the taxpayers. We've returned $2.1 billion in unclaimed property to people who have lost their property. We created the Office of Economic Empowerment and funded all our programs through that office with private dollars. So it's a public-private partnership. And it's an extraordinary area under state government.
4: Goldberg's Republican challenger, Elizabeth Dion, says she wants to be treasurer, so someone will be keeping watch.
6: Massachusetts needs, and its citizens deserve, a full-time treasurer who is resident in the state, who shows up to the office in person to do the work of the people. And it's extensive. This department has, the treasurer's office has 13 departments, which again control up to 20% of the state budget and hundreds of billions of dollars of taxpayer assets. So in the same way that people really were not aware of the auditor's office before Diana DeZoglio, we need to make them just as aware of the treasurer's office because it's actually even more important.
4: Dion accuses Goldberg of spending a lot of time away from Massachusetts in Florida, something the treasurer denies. Ben Parker, WBZ, Boston's News Radio.
1: Pope Leo says he's going under the knife this week to remove an early-stage growth from his lungs. Sarah Lee Kessler explains.
7: The pontiff described the nodule as small and localized, making the announcement during Sunday morning prayer at St. Peter's Square. Pope Leo, who's 71, said it was found by doctors during recent medical tests. He said the doctors say it's best to intervene, so he'll undergo surgery in the coming days to have it removed. He didn't say where, but it's believed he'll be treated at Gemelli Hospital in Rome, where pontiffs have a special apartment. I'm Sarah Lee Kessler.
1: Some records were shattered during Sunday's Chicago Marathon. Jennifer Kuiper has more from the Windy City.
8: Amos Caputo of Kenya wins the men's race at the Chicago Marathon, and Howie Fesa defends her title after a breakaway at the 2026 finish. In the professional wheelchair race, it was a record-breaking marathon for Marcel Hug of Switzerland. He broke the course record by 5 seconds. In the women's wheelchair race, Catherine De Bruyner, also from Switzerland, has broken her own world record. Runners travel through various Chicago neighborhoods. In Chinatown, this man was dressed as a dancing

0: Lyon.
1: Privilege to be part of something this big throughout the city. Get to share a part of our culture with the whole city, and we get to cheer on all these amazing runners in the process.
0: He says his Dancing Lyon costume represents good luck. I'm Jennifer Kuiper.
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9: 4:53 as we head into the morning commute for those of us who have one of those on this holiday morning. It's been raining all night, lots of ponding, low visibility, fog, and the rain continues to fall. There's been spinouts throughout the Commonwealth, various crashes, mostly on 93 near Montvale Ave. That's been a trouble spot. 290 Solomon Pond Road has been a problem as well. So is the Braintree Split and Route 3 in Plymouth, where those are the spots where we've seen multiple crashes due to heavy ponding. So keep all of that in mind and drive carefully and safely this morning, because it looks like it's just raining outside, but it's been raining for a long time and there is hazardous stuff out there. This report is sponsored by the Crohn's and Colitis Foundation. The Crohn's and Colitis Foundation has been at the forefront of inflammatory bowel disease research and care for over 50 years. Learn more at Crohn'sColitisFoundation.org. 52 degrees rain and hazardous stuff. Steve Perez, WBZ Traffic on the Threes.
3: Here's the four-day WBZ AccuWeather forecast.
10: We will continue to see a soaking rain from east to east through the early morning hours. That's going to lead to slower travel and reduced visibility. Temperatures holding nearly steady. Later today for Columbus Day, clouds will break for some sunshine, high climbing up to 68. Mostly cloudy Monday night, low down to 54. Clouds and some sun on Tuesday. We'll have a shower in spots. A little bit cooler with a high of 64. But warmer weather returns on Wednesday with clouds and sun and a high of 72. And then we'll have sunshine on Thursday, but a cooler afternoon with highs near 60. I'm AccuWeather meteorologist Matt Rindy, WBZ, Boston News Radio.
11: A new football field in Westminster has some residents concerned about contaminants. WBZ-TV's Amanda Callahan has more.
12: The only thing that's going to keep my well water and my family safe is for this field to go back to grass.
13: For years, Matt McGee and his family have had a front row seat to Monte Tech sporting events right from their front yard. But instead of a field of grass, their new view is a brand new artificial turf field.
12: Our well is 100 feet away from the materials that were put in this turf field.
13: McGee is one of many residents in the area worried about how the turf could impact area well water. The field is said to be made up of 500,000 pounds of recycled plastics. And according to a class action lawsuit, Westminster has seen problems arise with PFAS-contaminated well water in nearby neighborhoods, prompting testing for the McGees and others on their street.
14: If this remains, we'll have documentation that our wells were pure.
13: A petition is going around asking for the turf field project to be halted, and residents made their request before the school committee, but so do the school's sports teams, which want to see the new field get put to use before the season's over.
15: We have been following the process that Westminster put in place for us in terms of which committee we needed to see, when we needed to see it.
13: Superintendent Tom Brown says monitoring wells will be installed to test around the field every 6 months, something that isn't done at other turf fields in the region. The Board of Health is also getting involved, waiting to hear from the company if Monty's field is PFAS-free.
2: The field is set to open later this fall. More details are emerging about the unexpected cancellation of a popular superhero show. WBZ's Luke Spear with details.
16: A few months after the Spider-Noir show was canceled by Amazon Prime Video, lead actor Nicolas Cage has just given a slight nod as to why it may have happened. During a panel appearance at New York City Comic-Con, Cage threw in some jabs at the folks over at Prime Video for their fondness of AI.
17: You know, Amazon is a very AI-friendly company to the tune of $50 billion invested to OpenAI. I'm not an AI-friendly actor, so it's like...
16: Cage says executives tried to include AI into the show, and that's something he was not interested in.
17: You know, I didn't sign the waiver to let them use AI on Spider-Noir.
16: Amazon shelved Spider-Noir just after one season, despite the series netting 11 Emmy nominations. Cage says he doesn't plan on working with Amazon again. Luke Spear, WBZ, Boston's News Radio.
2: 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I'm Dan Watkins, WBZ, Boston's News Radio.
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0: 52 degrees. We've got cloudy skies and some mist in the air right now in Boston. It is 5 o'clock Monday morning, October 12th, 2026. Thank you so much for joining us. I'm Jim McKay, and here's what's happening. Well, the tail end of the storm, but it's giving us a whole bunch of rain. Luckily, these showers starting to taper off this morning, and the drying off process will begin, but we did get drenched overnight. Eventually today, we've got some beautiful sunshine out there. Highs expected to be up around 70 degrees, feeling very nice later on. Fairly warm conditions to start the week. We do have rain in the forecast for tomorrow, but we clear things out on Wednesday, and we're expected to climb back into the mid-70s. So we've got some very nice weather on the horizon today and after tomorrow, certainly into the middle of this week. Well, a statement game from Drake May on Sunday. He's back.
1: May to the air. Moses the block. The time, always going to go deep. Got him. Touchdown to Mario Douglas.
0: Patriots roll over the Raiders. The call from CBS Sports, Kevin Harlan. They advance to 3-2 on the year as the Pats win big 45-17. Jets coming to town this Sunday. And before yesterday's big win for the Pats, a 25th anniversary celebration of the 2001 roster that kicked off the Belichick-Brady dynasty. And that also included a halftime special ceremony for one special kicker.
5: At halftime, the Patriots honored former kicker Adam Vinatieri, who was recently inducted to the Pro Football Hall of Fame.
6: Seeing those Raider jerseys takes me way back.
5: In more ways than one, Vinatieri recalled kicking the game-winning field goal against the Raiders in the infamous Tuck Rule game en route to the team's first Super Bowl. And when he became the NFL's all-time leading scorer, he did it in Oakland.
6: At the time, I thought we owned the Raiders. And you know what? Thanks to Tom, we actually do.
5: The crowd loved that one, but for those unaware, Brady is now a minority owner of the Raiders. Also part of the celebration, Vinatieri's Hall of Fame bust is on display in the Pats Hall of Fame through the long weekend. On to the Jets, Jared Brosnan, WBZ, Boston's News Radio.
0: Man walking his dog struck last night in Hopkinton and was left with critical injuries. This happened near the intersection of Fruit and Wood Streets. The dog was also injured. Driver was a 29-year-old woman who stayed on the scene and is cooperating with investigators as of right now, not facing any charges. Could we see a deal done early this week? Voting expected soon with the nurses union at Brigham and Women's Hospital as the planned strike for Wednesday has been postponed.
7: 4,000 unionized nurses will continue work after Massachusetts Nurses Association leaders announced late Saturday they're postponing a planned strike.
8: Given the complexity of the agreement and the impact of potential strike on our nurses and the community and the patients that we serve, the bargaining committee has decided to postpone the strike.
7: This would have been the second major nurse strike at the hospital this year. In July, replacements were brought in when thousands of nurses took part in a five-day work stoppage as union leaders aimed at negotiating a new contract, asking the hospital to address staffing shortages, benefits, and a rising cost of living. But soon, Brigham nurses will vote on what the hospital is calling their final offer. That includes wage increases.
0: WBZ-TV's Aaron Parsegian reporting the deadline for the strike is 7 a.m. Wednesday morning. Coming up here in just a few moments, an Italian-American Heritage Parade returning to the streets of East Boston. We'll take you there in just a moment. Before we get there, 503 traffic and weather together every 10 minutes. And it's brought to you by the Subaru Retailers of New England. All-wheel drive, traffic on the threes. Good morning, Lori Grandy.
24: Good morning, Jim. Good morning, everybody. And here we go into our morning commute. And I got to tell you, we're dealing with some wet roadways out there this morning. Some ponding, some puddling. A lot of water fell onto those roadways last night. So we'll be watching out for any hydroplaning this morning. You know, weather like this, we get a lot of spun out vehicles. But right now, we're looking at a good ride so far. Just starting to see some heavier volume, lower end of 93 northbound approaching the expressway. But the expressway still looks good from Braintree all the way into Boston. Nothing going on there just yet. 95 is in good shape as well from Attleboro to 93 and 24 northbound. Just starting to get heavier through Avon and Stoughton. So far, 93 southbound, just first heavier volume again through Methuen into Andover, but a good ride into Medford at this point. Route 3 southbound, more company now, Chelmsford to Burlington. Route 1 starting to slow approaching the Tobin Bridge, but still the Tobin looks good, as do the airport tunnels. Lori Grandy, WBZ's traffic on the 3s.
0: And Lori, starting off this morning, we still have some rain showers scattered about out there, but they'll be tapering off soon enough here this morning, and eventually really a beautiful Monday ahead of us. We're just going to spend a good chunk of the morning

0: drying ourselves off. Pretty waterlogged out there. A lot of heavy rain. It started yesterday afternoon, finishing up this morning. Tail end of that storm that was churning up the East Coast. High of 74 today. And again, we'll get some decent sunshine out there. Lows down around 54 tonight. For tomorrow, we've got some clouds and sunshine, some showers in different spots. Highs into the mid-60s. We warm back up, though, for Wednesday up into the mid-70s. We cool down for Thursday, but that sunshine will stick around. So Wednesday and Thursday of this week looking very nice with a whole lot of sunshine and as well this afternoon. Right now we're at 52 degrees here in Boston, and again some scattered showers about at 5:06. A celebration of all things Italia.
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0: Bit of a modern spin, a celebratory return of an Italian-American parade to the streets of East Boston.
2: The Italian Heritage Parade on Columbus Day weekend has been absent from East Boston for most of a decade, but it returns in force.
3: With every boisterous, as I like to say, Italians, we're loud and proud.
2: This parade used to alternate between the large Italian communities in the North End and East Boston, dating back to the 1930s. The parade route stretches the entire length of the neighborhood, beginning at Suffolk Downs and ending at the harbor.
4: Oh, and my memories of this parade since we were little, running down to the heights, putting our chairs down. Right.
2: Italian flags were everywhere on Bennington Street, and the folks I asked were thrilled to see the celebration back.
5: Very proud to be Italian. Very proud to be part of this.
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0: And at 5:07, court not in session for the Matthew Farwell murder trial today. Due to the Columbus Day holiday, we are expecting the first witness testimony to begin tomorrow. Farwell, the former Stoughton police detective, is on trial for the death of Sandra Birchmore. He has pleaded not guilty. Town of Swampscott making changes to a crosswalk, creating some criticism. WBZ's James Rojas with more.
6: Over the past year, the crosswalks on Monument Ave were painted the colors of the rainbow as the town expressed its support for the LGBTQ plus community. But this past Friday, the crosswalks were painted over with a traditional black and white pattern. The town says it wasn't just this crosswalk, however, but rather part of a town-wide maintenance program, adding that the routine maintenance work does not reflect any change in the town's commitment to supporting and welcoming the community. Still, residents expressed their frustration and concerns online. The town has since limited comments on its Facebook page. In Swampscott, James Rojas, WBZ, Boston's News Radio.
0: 5:08 Monday morning here in Boston. A check on business now as we head over to Bloomberg's Dan Schwartzman.
7: It's a big week for economic reports. Starting tomorrow, we'll get a report on the mood among small businesses and a look at sales of previously owned homes in September. Small business optimism is forecast to slip a bit. Existing home sales are projected to have declined by 0.5%, which should still be an improvement from August. Meanwhile, the consumer inflation report is set to be released on Wednesday, while we get a look at retail sales in September. Prediction markets are booming, especially because of football. Last weekend's games in both college and NFL football boosted both Kalshi and Poly Market to consecutive daily records for a combined two-day total of $8.56 billion. That's according to data compiled by Dune Analytics. The combined weekly volume for both companies reached a record $22.2 billion. More than 80% of Kalshi's volume came from sports trades in September. Futures are currently mixed. The S&P is up close to 15 points. The NASDAQ is fractionally lower, while the Dow is up over 60 points.
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0: Still to come. And Monday is here. We're waking up with some nasty conditions out there, but weather that is turning for the day as the rain showers will start to taper off. Well, coming up here in just a few moments on WBZ News Radio, a bit of a health scare for Pope Leo. We'll explain what's happening and a whole lot more. It's 5:09 on this Monday morning.
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18: Patriots beat the Raiders 45-17 as the Pats offense racked up over 500 yards on their way to the win. Drake May accounted for nearly 400 of them himself while throwing four touchdown passes and running in another. After the game, he was quick to give all the credit to his O-line and coaches.
19: You know, things I'm working on back there when I got time just to sit in there and find somebody open. And credit to those big guys and credit Coach McDaniels and the coaching staff for, you know, putting us in a good place to execute it. And we did that today.
18: The Pats are now 3-2. They take on the Jets next week in Foxborough. Elsewhere in the NFL, the Cardinals are trading former first-round pick wide receiver Marvin Harrison Jr. to the Texans for a second-round pick and a sixth-rounder. Week 5 wraps up tonight with the Bills battling the Rams on Monday Night Football. Dan Watkins, WBZ, Boston's News Radio.
0: And at the moment right now, we're seeing 52 degrees here in Boston with some clouds. And again, we've got some scattered showers about. It's 5:13. Back on those roads, traffic every 10 minutes. Lori Grandy is here with the Subaru Retailers of New England All-Wheel Drive. Traffic on the threes.
20: All right, dealing with some wet roads. A lot of water fell on those roads overnight, so watch out for big puddles and, you know, ponding out there in the shock and awe of hydroplaning in a bad way. All right, so we're dealing with a breakdown right now. This is in Alston, Soldiers Field Road westbound just before North Harvard Street. The left-hand lane is blocked off as they clear that vehicle there. For the most part, though, we're still in pretty good shape. It's early enough that the volume is still light enough that we're not seeing any major problems for you or minor problems right now. Eastbound on the Mass Pike from Millbury into Boston, routes 2 and 9 are also a good ride in from the west right now. So far, so good downtown as far as the lower deck goes. Tobin Bridge is still moving okay. Lever Connector is definitely starting to slow, getting onto Storrow Drive. But for the most part, we're looking good. No major problems on Route 1 getting to the Tobin right now. Upper end of 128 southbound, speed limit ride through Linfield and Reading, right down into Waltham. You know, we do see some slower speeds out there with the wet roadways, but Route 3 southbound, dealing with more company now, Chelmsford to Burlington, and 93 starting to slow through Methuen into Andover. Lori Grant, WBZ's traffic on the 3.
1: degrees.
0: Lori, we're in the 50s at the moment here. We've got some scattered clouds around and also some scattered showers. All that drenching rain that we saw from the overnight hours leaving things awfully wet out there as you're getting started. Eventually, we'll have some sunshine out there this afternoon. Highs up around 74 today. All in all, after a rainy night, we're looking at a pretty good Monday to kick things off this week.
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0: And good morning, I'm Jim McKay, and here are the five things you need to know at 5:15. Statement game for Drake May as the Patriots seem to be getting back on the right track, handling the Raiders easily in Foxborough on Sunday. Vote expected from the Nurses Union at Brigham and Women's Hospital this week. They have postponed a planned strike for Wednesday. Investigation in Hopkinton, a driver struck an elderly man walking his dog last night. Man suffered critical injuries. The driver stayed on the scene. No charges thus far. And the Columbus Parade returning to the streets of East Boston with a modern twist in what is now known as the East Boston Italian Heritage Day Parade. Well, some confusion this morning over President Trump's claim that he brokered an energy ceasefire between Ukraine and Russia.
1: Despite Russia stepping up attacks on civilians, President Trump criticized Zelensky over the weekend, saying he needs to go.
21: I suggest they get a new leader who can make a deal.
1: Trump, angry that Zelensky criticized his decision to lift U.S. sanctions to buy Russian diesel, a reversal of U.S. policy that's drawing bipartisan backlash. Critics say Trump may be breaking a law that bans the purchase of Russian oil without consulting Congress first.
0: And that is ABC's Allison Kosick reporting. Zelensky says while his country welcomed the announcement, Russia was still hitting energy infrastructure in different parts of Ukraine. Meantime, the president says newly appointed White House Press Secretary Katie Zachariah will be holding her first briefing this week.
22: In a Truth Social post Sunday, Trump announced that Zachariah will officially begin her tenure as press secretary on Columbus Day and will hold an introductory news conference Tuesday at 9:30 a.m. Eastern in the White House briefing room. He said Katie's been with him in spirit from the very beginning and will do a fantastic job. Trump recently tapped Zachariah, a conservative commentator and former communications advisor for Trump Media, to serve as the next White House press secretary. I'm Tammy Trujillo.
0: And we continue now at 5:18. The Department of Homeland Security Secretary Mark Wayne Mullen defending the possible live stream of the man responsible for a mass shooting at Fort Hood, Texas, back in 2009. The possibility of the live stream of his execution. During an interview with CBS's Face the Nation, Mullen says he doesn't see an elevated risk to security because of this, adding no one has to watch if they don't choose to. Last week, Secretary of Defense Pete Hegseth said the execution will be public and the Defense Department does plan to live stream it. Pope Leo will be undergoing a procedure to remove a nodule found in one of his lungs during a routine checkup.
23: Now, there are encouraging signs. The first American pontiff saying the abnormality is in a very initial phase and well localized. Doctors plan to remove it in the coming days and tests will then determine whether the nodule is benign or cancerous. The Vatican's telling us he's expected to spend about a week in the hospital. Maggie Rudley, ABC News, London.
0: Well, Beach Boys frontman Mike Love back on stage despite what longtime collaborator John Stamos calls serious health challenges. The 85-year-old performed in Cincinnati and Nashville over the weekend, months after the band paused its tour and canceled several shows, including one at the Big E in West Springfield. Concert footage shows Love seated on stage, may have seen the video, singing backup vocals. And Love is the only original Beach Boys member still touring with the group as it celebrates its 60th anniversary of Pet Sounds. In New York City, Kelly Clarkson is accusing Brooklyn Heights shop Art of Play of treating her badly while shopping for a $15,000 mechanical singing bird. The store says the bird named Molly was attached to the wall and not for sale. Clarkson rejected the explanation, accusing the shop of rudeness and dishonesty, while stressing that small businesses must still treat customers respectfully. Well, a man in Stoughton shot dead after police trying to hit people with his car near a busy pub.
24: Tense moments in Stoughton early Saturday morning after police say they shot a man on Monk Street, not far from the Public House pub, which was busy with patrons at the time of the incident.
25: Affirmative, sir.
2: report a gunshot wound. CPR in progress.
24: Police say the man was taken to the hospital but did not survive. Folks that live on Monk Street heard the gunfire.
3: I heard a flurry of gunshots. I don't know how many, 10, 20. It was very quick.
4: The cops was yelling with the guy, something like, drop the gun, and then he never did. And then the cops was shooting him.
24: Leo lives in the apartment building across the street from where the shooting occurred. He says one of the bullets struck his kitchen window.
4: I'm glad and nothing happened with us.
0: And that is WBZ-TV's Paul Burton reporting the shooting remains under investigation. Stoughton police ask anyone with information regarding the incident to contact them. It's now 5:23. People from Worcester, including an 18-year-old and two juveniles, were arrested for allegedly stealing used cooking oil from two restaurants in Beverly. Police recovered approximately $2,500 worth of stolen oil after a neighbor spotted the theft and alerted the restaurant owner. Officials say the oil is often recycled into products such as biofuel. Well, it's Oktoberfest, so how long can you hold a full stein of beer in front of you? Well, now there's a competition to find out.
5: 3, 2, 1, go.
6: Arm locked, holding a 5-pound full stein straight out in front of me.
25: Even if you don't hold it that long, just every day show up and just keep holding it because it's the muscle memory that it gives you the success.
6: I signed up for the stein holding qualifiers at Aeronaut Brewing in Somerville, and I quickly learned how heavy a liter gets.
26: All right, we're at 90 seconds, guys.
6: Judges like event organizer Deepa Chungi hand out strikes for a bent elbow or a sagging arm.
27: It's actually not forearm strength. It is shoulder strength. You're using your shoulder the entire time.
6: One spilled drop ends your night, not using actual beer in the qualifiers. Aeronaut's best holders now move on to the state finals at Sam Adams and JP on October 17th. The state champs head to nationals with $4,000 on the line. Jay Willett, WBZ Boston's News Radio.
0: It's 5:22. New England business coming up here in just a few moments. Just getting started on this Monday morning, trying to shake off those rain showers. Your traffic with Lori Grandy on the way next.
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28: When people imagine what a day of work looks like in California, many think of tech workers overusing words like synergy. 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How's that for synergy? 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
0: And right now we are seeing some scattered clouds here. We're trying to shake off those overnight rain showers. We're at 52 degrees at the moment. Certainly a bit of a chilly start out there. We're checking traffic every 10 minutes. And it's brought to you by the Subaru Retailers of New England. All-wheel drive, traffic on the threes. Where are we off to, Lori?
30: Well, we are dealing with some wet roadways out there this morning. And, of course, this is the type of weather we see a lot of spun-out vehicles. Not seeing that right now because it's early enough. The volume is light enough. But you do want to watch out for a disabled vehicle. This is on Soldiersville Road westbound, just before North Harvard Street. The left-hand lane is knocked out there. For the most part, still a good ride. No major problems in on the Mass Pike. You're looking good for Milburn. Asbury into Boston. Routes 2 and 9 are fine so far. Again, just dealing with some ponding, some puddling. Got a lot of water last night on those roads, and that is something to be aware of this morning. So far, so good. Route 1 getting to the Tobin Bridge, heavier volume, but it's moving okay getting across the center span. Lower deck of 93 is okay. Lever connector is definitely slowing now, getting around that garden curve and onto Storrow Drive. So far, though, it's a good ride on the expressway. Just some heavier volume on the lower end of 93 northbound, approaching it. Lori Grandy, WBZ's traffic on the threes.
0: Lori, that forecast brought to you by Long Home as we check in with WBZ AccuWeather meteorologist Heather Zare.
7: And we are looking at a lot of clouds across the area right now. Still have a couple of spots where we've got some light showers that are lingering from yesterday's rain. But overall, we're going to be drying things out today. The clouds will break for some sun, and we're heading up to 68 this afternoon. However, it does end up mostly cloudy everywhere again tonight with a low of 54 before clouds break for occasional sun tomorrow. Although there can still be a shower in spots with a high of 64, most of that is likely to be off to the north of Boston, and as you get farther north, there could even be some steadier rain well north of the city. Heading into Wednesday, it'll turn warmer. Clouds give way to some sun with a high of 75, and then it's sunny but cooler with a high right around 60 degrees on Thursday. I'm AccuWeather meteorologist Heather Zare, WBZ, Boston's News Radio.
0: 52 degrees right now. We've got scattered clouds here in Boston trying to dry out. It's now 526, and now we have a check on New England business. Quiet times continue on Beacon Hill. Lawmakers in election mode, so not a lot of work getting done on about a dozen bills that are currently tied up in conference committee. The to-do list daunting, with legislation waiting on an economic development bill, others for energy affordability, higher education, and environmental issues, to name a few. Lawmakers are still dragging their heels in an annual spending bill that's required to officially close the books on last fiscal year. Well, big money for a big home. More than 4,000 square feet of Nantucket. A home has been sold for, get this, $19.5 million. Good for second place on the highest sale price of the year on the island. Business Journal reporting that the mansion in the exclusive Menominee neighborhood last sold for $6 million 4 years ago. As a teardown, it trails the year's highest price of $25 million on Nantucket in the Bryant Point neighborhood earlier this year. It's now 527. It'll be your 5:30 news on the way next, coming up here in just a few moments. After Isaias churned up the East Coast and slammed into the Gulf Coast, there's a whole lot of pets now up for adoption, and also your opportunity to get one of those dogs or cats right here in New England. It is 5:28. We're just getting started on your Monday morning. Top stories next.
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0: 52 degrees, scattered clouds here in Boston. 5:30 Monday morning, October 12th, 2026. Thank you so much for joining us. I'm Jim McKay, and here's what's happening. Well, we had those rain showers overnight. Early this morning, we're starting to shake those off, and they will eventually taper off. And looking at a very nice day later on, a whole lot of sunshine, highs up around 70 degrees. Rain does return then tomorrow before we clear out Wednesday and Thursday. A very nice middle of this week, but a very nice afternoon before us today. And while we saw the tail end of a storm that churned its way up the East Coast, cleanup efforts from Isaias now underway in Florida. When it hit the Gulf Coast, it was packing a punch last week as a Category 2 storm. ABC's Leslie Lopez touring some of the damages in Pensacola.
22: I did get to go up with the Coast Guard helicopter, and it was really an amazing opportunity to survey the damage. We went towards Pensacola, where we knew we were going to see some damage to buildings. We saw many fences just strewn across the area. We saw rooftops blown off. We saw not only that, capsized boats. There are quite a few that just snapped from their buoys and they were just sinking.
0: Five deaths are to be blamed on the storm, two in Florida, two in Alabama, another in South Carolina. And as a result of Isaias, there are a lot of pets from southern states now needing a new home. The MSPCA Angel plans on taking in dogs evacuated from Alabama. The shelter in Salem saying 33 dogs were recovered from an evacuation flight from storm-related dangers. They'll undergo a 48-hour quarantine before they'll be available for adoption. So anyone right now in the area looking for a new four-legged friend out of the family, now's your chance. Just contact MSPCA. Well, dangerous crash on the Arborway in Jamaica. Plane turns deadly. Driver is dead. Another person hurt in that crash on Sunday where a car flew up on the midline barrier. Suffolk DA's office confirming the crash and a criminal investigation is now underway. Some photos at the scene. Truly unbelievable. No word yet on any other details involved in the investigation. Well, city officials trying to expand access to free transportation. WBZ's Jared Brosnan with more.
23: Boston Mayor Michelle Wu says the city plans to create five free publicly accessible Link bus routes. They're hoping to launch the first two in Mattapan and Roxbury early next year, with plans to bring other routes to Alston, Brighton, the Seaport, and Charlestown in the Lower Mystic. It's being funded with $11.5 million from the Federal Highway Administration's Congestion Relief Program administered by MassDOT. The route stops and schedules have yet to be finalized, but the city plans to work with residents in the neighborhoods to figure out the best ways to improve access to commercial districts. Jared Brosnan, WBZ, Boston's News Radio.
0: And coming up, we'll take a look to see what is owning the box office over the weekend. But before we get there, 5:33, we're back on those roads. 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All-wheel drive, traffic on the threes. Here's Lori.
30: All right, dealing with those wet roadways out there, and watch out for a disabled vehicle in Alston. It's on Soldiers Field Road westbound, right near North Harvard Street. Again, the left-hand lane is knocked out there, so you want to keep an eye out for that. For the most part, though, the river roads are looking good, but getting onto Storrow Drive is getting a little bit tougher on that Leverett connector down ramp. But for the most part, though, we're still in good shape on the lower deck of 93. Nothing doing just yet in the airport tunnels, and things are looking good on the Mass Pike from Millbury right into Boston. Routes 2 and 9, no major problems for you there. 24, just starting to heat up some through Avon and Stoughton. And also on 93 northbound, seeing some heavier volume getting to the expressway, but you're still good to go. Lori Grind, WBZ's traffic on the threes.
0: And Lori, taking a look at that forecast now, we have a whole lot of clouds out there and some rain showers that are tapering off, and then eventually we'll see some sunshine and highs up around 68 degrees for your Monday today. Actually, a very nice afternoon compared to how we're starting here. Cloudy and then lows tonight down into the 50s. Tomorrow we'll see some clouds and sunshine, a shower in different spots. Highs will be in the mid-60s, and then a nice little warm-up is on the way for Wednesday, a high of 72 degrees, and then Thursday we get much cooler, and then looking ahead towards the weekend, really going to start to see some colder temperatures settling in, especially at night. Could see some of us flirting with really the freezing mark later on this upcoming weekend. But at the moment, we're at 52 degrees here with those clouds in Boston. It's now 5:35. A new poll of more than 800 registered voters in Massachusetts showing strong support for eliminating time limits on filing child sexual abuse civil lawsuits. WBZ's Sherry Small with more.
4: The nonprofit group Enough Abuse released results of a new poll showing 84% of Massachusetts registered voters who were surveyed either strongly or somewhat support eliminating the statute of limitations for filing a civil child sexual abuse complaint, and that support is bipartisan. Massachusetts' current statute of limitations is 35 years, with that time beginning when the alleged victim turns 18 years old. Attorney General Andrea Campbell supports the reform. Last week, she released a scathing report stating more than 900 children were abused within the Catholic Diocese of Fall River, Springfield, and Worcester. Current legislation under consideration at the State House would give alleged victims 2 years to reopen claims that are now too old to pursue. Opponents argue that decades-old claims can be difficult to defend. Sherry Small, WBZ, Boston's News Radio.
0: 5:36 now. The number of measles cases in the United States has risen to over 4,000 confirmed over the past year, spread across 47 states and D.C. A quarter of those cases have been in Pennsylvania, South Carolina. After that, there have been 5 reported deaths tied to the measles outbreak. A new Jessica Chastain horror movie finding itself atop the box office this weekend.
5: She calls it Other Mommy.
6: Other Mommy, a horror film about a monster that takes the form of a child's mother, won the weekend, bringing in $27.5 million in theaters, better than what that movie had been tracking to make.
10: This is Verity.
6: The Anne Hathaway psychological thriller Verity took second place with $11.5 million, down 64% from its opening weekend.
11: Raccoon City General.
5: Hey. No sweat.
6: And in third place, Resident Evil added $8.4 million. Mike Dubosky, ABC News.
0: And we're coming up on 5:38 here, Monday morning in Boston. It's time now for business. We head over to Bloomberg's Dan Schwartzman.
16: The head of the International Monetary Fund is warned of the disruptive threat from artificial intelligence to the labor market and taxation. Managing Director Kristalina Georgieva said Monday during her first appearance at the annual meetings of the IMF and World Bank in Bangkok that the risk is that AI strains government revenues by tilting the economy toward capital and away from labor, traditionally the main source of tax income. Young workers in AI-exposed fields have already seen a slowdown in hiring, leaving new entry-level applicants far more vulnerable. Oil declined in a volatile start to the week as traders weighed steady Middle East flows against rising regional tensions and a claim by President Trump that Russia and Ukraine had agreed to a so-called energy ceasefire. Brent crude slipped toward $103 a barrel, reversing an early gain, and West Texas Intermediate traded below $91. Futures are currently mixed, with the S&P up around 12 points. The NASDAQ is fractionally lower, down about 7 points, while the Dow is up a little over 50 points. I'm Dan Schwartzman, Bloomberg Business on WBZ, Boston's News Radio.
0: Still to come. Way waiting on that morning sunrise and hoping to dry things off awfully soon here. Still some scattered showers out there, but in general, bulk of the rain is behind us. Well, coming up here in just a few moments, more on WBZ News Radio, cleaning up around Haverhill, especially when it comes to some local waterways. We will take you there coming up on this Monday morning at 5:39.
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21: I had to leave the state. None of my children live in Maine. And so my goal was to create jobs for young people so they didn't need to leave Maine. They could have a career here. We could train them in sales. We could help them understand how do we actually do things in a manufacturing environment. My name is Jen Millard. I'm the CEO and co-founder of Maine Love. We are located here in Westbrook, Maine. We make what we call flat drinking water, which means no bubbles to everyone else. We make a plain bubbled seltzer, which often people use as their own mocktail base. So for example, I put ginger in mine at home. Other people do other concentrates or Propel. And then we make three flavored seltzers, blueberry lemon seltzer, blackberry grapefruit, and raspberry lime. So there are 65 breweries that are all connected to the same water source in Maine, which is Sebago Lake, Maine, through Portland Water District. It is 2 out of 5 Mainers drinking water. So people are like, Jen, you can't go around putting municipal water in cans and saying it's from Maine. I can, actually. And we do pay for the water to put in our cans. So all we do at Maine Love is actually remove the sanitation that the city water district puts in, and we return the water to its natural state in aluminum cans because that's what brewers can make.
11: 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For more, visit iHeartMedia.com/CEO.
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25: Patriots take down the Raiders 45-17 to improve to 3-2 on the season. The NFL Network's Ian Rappaport reports that offensive tackle Will Campbell is believed to have suffered a knee sprain during the win yesterday, which caused him to leave the game. With the list of injuries for the Pats seemingly growing longer by the week, head coach Mike Vrabel is preaching the next man up mentality.
26: We ask everybody to prepare as a starter. It's a credit to the football players, you know, to the guys on this team. The guys that we've tried to bring in here, and they realize that when you get an opportunity, hey, you do something with it.
25: The Pats play the Jets in Foxborough next week and in the MLB playoffs. The Brewers take game one of the NLCS by beating the Dodgers 2-1. Game two is today at 5, while game one of the ALCS between Cleveland and Tampa Bay is at 8. Dan Watkins, WBZ, Boston's News Radio.
0: Right now, at the moment, we've got clouds here in Boston, 52 degrees, trying to dry off from all that rain overnight. 5:43, traffic every 10 minutes, and Lori Grandy is here with the Subaru retailers of New England All-Wheel Drive, traffic on the threes.
30: Seeing some heavier volume now on 93 northbound and Route 3 northbound through Braintree, getting to the expressway. More of you on the expressway, but it still looks good getting past the gas tank and heading up towards the O'Neill Tunnel. We're seeing some heavier volume now coming in on 93 southbound through Andover and Woburn and now through Medford as well. Lots more volume, although it's all moving at this early hour. The Lever Connector is starting to slow, though, getting around the Garden Curve and onto Storrow Drive. The Tobin is also getting heavier now through the Chelsea curves as you head over the center span. Still, though, it's moving at this point in the morning. Pike is in good shape. Routes 2 and 9 also a good ride so far. More company, Route 3 southbound through Chelmsford into Burlington, but it continues to be a good ride there getting on to 128. Lori Grandy, WBZ's traffic on the 3s.
0: And Lori, we've got clouds right now in Boston. We're hovering around 50 degrees, and eventually the rain showers that we saw overnight will start to taper off. Some sunshine later today with highs up around 70. And then we are looking at a beautiful Monday afternoon. We'll see some rain showers pop up tomorrow, but then we clear right back out middle of this week looking great. Just a bit of a all over the place temperatures wise. 72 on Wednesday, all the way down to only 60 for Thursday.
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0: And good morning, I'm Jim McKay, and here are the five things you need to know. At 5:45, Isaias moves on, but help is still needed for animals rescued from storm dangers. 33 dogs will be up for adoption soon at the MSPCA.

0: in the region, adding to concerns of a wider conflict. All of this comes as the U.S. remains locked in a standstill with Iran, with 21 American service members killed since the start of that war, according to the Pentagon's latest reported numbers.
1: ABC's Marcus Moore reporting an American was killed in one of those strikes. The White House is ordered to stop airing taxpayer-funded pro-President Trump advertisements. You may have seen them on television. This comes after a lawsuit from a watchdog group and others. The ads have been running on TV as the president is trying to shore up support among Republican voters ahead of the midterm elections. Surveillance video shows the moment an unmarked SUV carrying ICE agents ran over a man during a pursuit at a shopping center in Texas.
2: A white pickup truck parks along the street facing oncoming traffic along Clay Road. Two men get out. The passenger scurries off left toward Highway 6. The driver, who is identified by ICE as Miguel Parra Hernandez, runs straight through a parking lot of a shopping center. Soon after, a dark, unmarked SUV with ICE agents turns inside the parking lot. No flashers on, and runs over Parra Hernandez.
1: ABC's Tony Atkins. The incident comes days after ICE agents shot a man inside his car in New York City with his 5-year-old son in the back seat during an attempted arrest. A man is dead after being attacked by a tiger at a wildlife park in England.
3: South Yorkshire police say the man entered a Siberian tiger enclosure at Yorkshire Wildlife Park Saturday afternoon. The man suffered serious injuries and was pronounced dead at the scene despite medical efforts. Authorities say the tiger was unharmed and remained in its enclosure with no further threat to the public. The victim's identity has not been released, but his family has been notified. The park is working with authorities to determine what happened. I'm Jim Forbes.
1: Well, still no arrests in New York as people continue to explore the city's sewer system and then pop to the surface through manholes.
4: The officials with the Department of Environmental Protection say they believe people are going into the sewer system to find valuables and other scrap metal, especially after getting washed away after a storm. Police say there are currently more than 20 open cases related to these manholes, and they are continuing to search for the suspects.
1: ABC's Ashanti Lands. Another incident was reported this weekend in Manhattan. Merrimack River, long used as a place to get rid of trash, is getting much needed cleaning.
5: The Merrimack River cuts straight through Haverhill, and unlike during the industrial age, it's now seen as more of an asset instead of a dumping ground. But admittedly, there is still some dumping going on.
6: I'm thinking we're already going to be at least one pickup truck full.
5: Michaela Arsenault with the City Conservation Department is leading the shoreline cleanup, where they've discovered a mix of garbage, ranging from the usual wrappers and cigarettes to a desk chair and a flat-screen TV.
7: Tons of nips. I think I would support a bottle bill for nips alone.
8: Nips specifically, yeah.
7: Yeah.
8: Okay.
5: Mayor Melinda Barrett turned out to get her hands dirty and says dumping has been a real problem in the quieter parts of the city like this. Michaela says part of the value in an effort like this is getting people to appreciate the river up close.
6: And it is such an important feature to our city that I think a lot of people don't acknowledge fully. Mm-hmm. You drive over it, but you don't engage with it as much.
5: Kyle Schaffer, WBZ, Boston's News Radio.
1: 549 residents evacuated from a home in Chelsea after a large section of its exterior brick wall collapses. No injuries reported, but officials warn that more of the wall on Orange Street could fall. Displaced residents took shelter from the rain in an MBTA bus. Authorities investigated the cause of that collapse. And we're learning some more details behind the unexpected cancellation of a popular superhero show.
9: A few months after the Spider-Noir show was canceled by Amazon Prime Video, lead actor Nicolas Cage has just given a slight nod as to why it may have happened. During a panel appearance at New York City Comic-Con, Cage threw in some jabs at the folks over at Prime Video for their fondness of AI.
10: You know, Amazon is a very AI-friendly company to the tune of $50 billion invested to OpenAI. I'm not an AI-friendly actor, so it's like...
9: Cage says executives tried to include AI into the show, and that's something he was not interested in.
10: You know, I didn't sign the waiver to let them use AI on Spider-Noir, so it's...
9: Amazon shelved Spider-Noir just after one season, despite the series netting 11 Emmy nominations. Cage says he doesn't plan on working with Amazon again, and he's okay with that, as he says he wants to work more with Gen Z filmmakers. Luke Spear, WBZ, Boston's News Radio.
1: And right now it is 5:51.

0: 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More of your top stories and latest headlines. 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Have you gotten your shot yet? More on that in just a moment. 5:51 Monday morning in Boston.
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11: It's electric!
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11: It's electric.
10: Right.
0: And right now, here in Boston, we are at 52 degrees. We've got scattered clouds, and it is 5:53. We've got traffic every 10 minutes, and it's brought to you by the Subaru Retailers of New England All-Wheel Drive. Traffic on the Threes. Here's Lori.
2: All right, we continue to deal with a good ride out there this morning. Although it is wet, we're dealing with wet roadways out there this morning and a lot of standing water in spots. Watch out for the threat of hydroplaning. Now, traffic continues to move well if you're traveling on the expressway northbound. Heavier, though, on 93 and Route 3 through Braintree right now, getting to the expressway. For the most part, though, it looks good passing the gas tank and getting up towards the O'Neill Tunnel. So far, so good on 93 southbound, just heavier now through Methuen into Andover. Same deal on Route 3 southbound, Moore Company, Chelmsford down into Burlington, but no problems getting on to the upper end of 128, which is still moving okay, southbound through Linfield and Reading right down into Waltham. Route 1 is a good ride so far through Saugus into Chelsea and getting over the Tobin Bridge. Starting to get heavier passing the center span, but still it's okay. No major problems in the airport tunnels if your plans include heading to or from Logan this morning. And the Pike is still a good ride. No reports of any problems from Millbrae into Boston. Lori Grandy, WBZ's Traffic on the Threes.
0: And we're taking a look now at that forecast as we head over to WBZ AccuWeather meteorologist Heather Zare.
12: Clouds will break for some sunshine today, and it's going to warm up with a high of 68. Tonight, however, will turn mostly cloudy again with a low of 54, and then we'll have clouds and occasional sun tomorrow with a spotty shower and a high of 64. Clouds will again give way to some sun on Wednesday, and it's going to warm up even more than we do today with a high all the way up to 75. However, front comes through Wednesday night. It'll be sunny but cooler with a high only around 60 on Thursday. I'm AccuWeather meteorologist Heather Zare, WBZ, Boston's News Radio.
0: And right now here in Boston, we've got 52 degrees. And again, those scattered clouds trying to shake off those overnight rain showers at 5:55. A remarkable teenager rising to the challenge this weekend at the Chicago Marathon. ABC's Danny News saying it was just 11 months ago he was paralyzed from the neck down.
13: 17-year-old Wyatt Anderson was joined by his brother Jack as he defied the odds.
14: It just means so much to me.
13: Last November, Wyatt suffered a spinal cord injury while playing basketball, leaving him paralyzed from the neck down.
14: Couldn't move any limb on my body.
13: Wyatt underwent a spinal fusion surgery, which then led to months of rehabilitation. That, combined with a strong support system, plus his own grit and determination, helped Wyatt relearn how to stand, then walk, then run.
0: And Wyatt and his brother raised money for the Christopher Reeve Foundation, which supports spinal cord injury research. The man convicted in the murder of Tupac Shakur, said to be sentenced tomorrow. Dwayne Davis, facing life behind bars, charged with first-degree murder for orchestrating the 1996 killing near the Las Vegas Strip. Davis is the only person ever charged in the murder of Shakur. And flu season starting out strong. There's still time, however, to protect you and your family.
15: For now, more flu cases are being diagnosed out west, with multiple fatalities blamed on influenza. Dr. John White is president of the American Medical Association and recommends rolling up your sleeve and getting your annual flu shot.
16: It's not 100%, but especially as you get older and you're more at risk, you want to protect yourself and you want to protect your loved ones.
15: White says there's still a lot of confusion and misinformation about vaccines post-COVID, and he recommends people ask their doctor, not social media, about what's best for their health. Rory O'Neill, WBZ, Boston's News Radio.
0: 557. Jeff Brown, Lori Grandy standing by. Your top stories, 6 o'clock news on this Monday morning. On the way next.
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27: Hello, Monday. We meet again. Only this time it's a holiday, and I'm not invited for some reason. We're getting started under cloudy skies, but most of the overnight rain is gone. We've got 50 degrees here in Boston this Monday morning. The news at 6 is brought to us by your New England Toyota dealer, your hybrid all-wheel drive headquarters. Thanks for being here with us today. I'm Jeff Brown. See ya, Isaias.
12: We'll have a little sunshine each of the next several days. Not a lot of shower chances, though.
27: That is WBZ AccuWeather meteorologist Heather Zare. Highs will mainly be in the 60s coming up this week. A residential building in Chelsea might be at risk of complete collapse after portions of the brick exterior fall to the sidewalk below over the weekend. Firefighters used drones to assess the damage and potential threat. Everyone inside a couple of buildings on Orange Street have been safely evacuated and taken to shelters to spend the night. No one is injured, but officials say it appears there are signs of significant structural damage. Inspectional services will make the ultimate call about whether people can return home. A local crosswalk crosses some the wrong way on this North Shore community.
3: Over the past year, the crosswalks on Monument Ave were painted the colors of the rainbow as the town expressed its support for the LGBTQ plus community. But this past Friday, the crosswalks were painted over with a traditional black and white pattern. The town says it wasn't just this crosswalk, however, but rather part of a town-wide maintenance program, adding that the routine maintenance work does not reflect any change in the town's commitment to supporting and welcoming the community. Still, residents expressed their frustration and concerns online. The town has since limited comments on his Facebook page. In Swampscott, James Rojas, WBZ, Boston's News Radio.
27: Next, the JETS, Jets, Jets, Jets, after the Patriots absolutely demolished the Raiders at Gillette. New York will visit Foxborough Sunday afternoon. Sunday night football was a good one. The Ravens storm back to stun the Atlanta Falcons in overtime. And baseball's playoffs continue. The Brewers take game one of the National League Championship Series over the Dodgers. Game two is coming up this afternoon. Cleveland and the Tampa Bay Rays go tonight in the American League. Well, today is the final day of the Topsfield Fair, which has gotten some pretty decent weather this time around. America's oldest county fair has been doing its thing since 1818. WBZ's Drew Mulholland has been doing his thing for slightly less periods of time. You're also known as the judge of the Mrs. Essex County pageant.
4: Yeah.
27: Drew, how did that go?
4: That was fun. You know, it's always fun being around the fair. It does wrap up tonight, but before the pig racing and you get the Paul Bunyan Lumberjack Show, that's also going on today. The Flying Will Lend His Performance. Jim O'Brien is the general manager, thrilled with this 108th edition of the fair.
5: Crowds have been tremendous. Today we're going to be finishing up the fair. We got Demolition Derby. We got Monster Truck. So there's a lot going on at the fair, and it ain't over yet.
6: Caitlin Frasca Moses, congratulations. Mrs. Essex County.
7: Yes, kind of took the chance, thought I'd try something new, and yeah, paid off. So trying something new is always fun to do.
6: Well, congratulations and have a great year ahead.
7: Thank you so much.
6: And Jeff Brown, our anchor, helped judge the hot dog eating contest last year, I believe.
8: Right?
6: He was telling me that people said he was the best judge ever here. I can't believe that.
5: Well, that may be true, but I don't know. I didn't hear that rumor, but you never know.
4: There you go. Thought you'd like that.
27: I didn't hear the rumor either.
4: Well, you know, no. People were talking.
27: Okay.
4: You did a good job.
27: Whatever.
4: Topsfield Fair opens at 10. It closes for the final time in 2026 at 8 o'clock tonight.
27: The time just flies right by for the Topsfield Fair, doesn't it?
4: It really does.
27: All right. Hot dog, anyone? It is 6:03 on a Monday morning, and it's a holiday for a lot of people. Not for you, not for me, and not for Lori Grandy and the Subaru Retailers of New England. All-wheel drive traffic on the threes. Morning, sunshine.
2: Good morning to you, my friends. We do have a collision to watch out for right now. It's on 95 northbound at Dedham. It's just before you get to Route 1, so watch out for that. We are, of course, dealing with the wet roadways out there, which kind of hampers the ride a bit. Still have a disabled vehicle to watch out for in Alston. This is on Soldiers Field Road westbound. It's just before North Harvard Street. Let's get a check of the expressway now with Kristen Eck. She's got the Needham Bank traffic drone report.
9: Well, good morning, Lori, and we're off to a great start with the holiday here on the expressway northbound. As a matter of fact, there are no slowdowns at the moment, about 9 or 10 minutes to make your way in from Braintree. Kristen Eck and the Needham Bank traffic drone report.
2: Yeah, that is really not bad at all. I mean, for the most part, we're expecting a lighter volume out there today, and that's what we're seeing so far this morning. Lori Grandy, WBZ's traffic on the threes.
27: Right, so it looks like the remnants of Isaias have primarily, and for the most part, moved offshore this morning. It's still damp conditions as we get started, but some dramatic improvement on the way today. It's hard to tell right now under cloudy skies. It is 50 degrees here in the city. We'll see these clouds breaking for some sunshine throughout the Columbus Day holiday. Temperatures will be in the upper 60s today. Remaining partly to mostly cloudy overnight tonight, though, and a mixture of clouds and sun tomorrow. Highs will be in the 60s. Looks like we're going to head towards the low 70s on Wednesday, so you get the picture that this week is mostly going to be dry. Just a couple of chances of showers from time to time, but it looks like temperatures temperatures are going to be mainly in the 60s with maybe a couple of 70s thrown in this week. Right now, it's 50 degrees under gray skies, cloudy skies here in Boston at 6:05 on this Monday morning. Thousands of nurses agree to postpone a planned strike this week at Brigham and Women's Hospital in Boston. Instead, these workers will now consider what the hospital says is its best and final offer.
0: 4,000 unionized nurses will continue work after Massachusetts Nurses Association leaders announced late Saturday they're postponing a planned strike.
8: Given the complexity of the agreement and the impact of potential strike on our nurses and the community and the patients that we serve, the bargaining committee has decided to postpone the strike.
0: This would have been the second major nurse strike at the hospital this year. In July, replacements were brought in when thousands of nurses took part in a five-day work stoppage as union leaders aimed at negotiating a new contract, asking the hospital to address staffing shortages, benefits, and a rising cost of living. But soon, Brigham nurses will vote on what the hospital is calling their final offer. That includes wage increases.
27: That is WBZ-TV's Aaron Parsegian. It is not clear this morning when exactly voting will take place, but the threat of a strike does remain on the table pending results of that upcoming vote. It continues to be a long weekend for jurors in the federal trial of Matthew Farwell. The former Stoughton police officer is accused of killing 23-year-old Sandra Birchmore, and then prosecutors say he staged that scene to make it appear a suicide. Farwell is not officially charged with murder since that is a state crime and his trial is taking place in federal court in Boston. Farwell instead faces obstruction of justice related charges. A Stoughton police officer is expected to kick off testimony when court resumes tomorrow. A man out walking his dog this weekend is in critical condition this morning in Hopkinton after being hit by an SUV around 6 o'clock last night at the intersection of Fruit and Wood Streets. The 76-year-old man rushed to a hospital, the dog to the vet. Police say the driver of the SUV is a 29-year-old woman from Northborough who did remain on scene and is cooperating with investigators. The woman is currently not facing any charges. Police are looking for any doorbell camera footage to help in their investigation. And it's happened once again this morning. The final Nobel Prize, this one in economics, has been awarded. And two Americans, Robert E. Hall from Stanford University and Michael Woodward, who was educated in part at MIT, will share it. Both awarded for their work in microeconomic foundations of macroeconomic stabilizations. Yeah, I don't get it either. Both will share a $1.2 million prize. All right, it's 6:08. Wall Street, despite the holiday, is open for business today, and it's a busy week coming up. Let's check in with Bloomberg Business. Dan Schwartzman is with us. Good morning, Dan.
10: Good morning, Jeff. It is a big week for economic reports. Starting tomorrow, we'll get a report on the mood among small businesses and a look at sales of previously owned homes in September. Small business optimism is forecast to slip a bit. Existing home sales are projected to have declined by 0.5%, which would still be an improvement from August. Meanwhile, the consumer inflation report is set to be released on Wednesday, while we also get a look at retail sales in September. Futures currently are mixed. The NASDAQ is down 0.1%. The S&P is up 0.1%. The Dow is right now fractional. Up. I'm Dan Schwartzman, Bloomberg Business on WBZ, Boston's News Radio.
27: Still to come. 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Details coming up next. 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
15: Patriots beat the Raiders 45-17 as Drake May puts up some big numbers to lead the Pats to the win. May threw for 374 yards and four touchdowns while he also ran in another. Safety and team captain Kevin Byard was really impressed.
16: First and foremost, to see the offense put up 45 points was so great. I mean, Drake May, these past two games, has been playing lights out. He's a man like the quarterback. We all know who he is.
15: The Pats take on the Jets next Sunday. The NFL Network's Ian Rappaport reports that offensive tackle Will Campbell will undergo an MRI today after he left yesterday's game early with what's believed to be a knee sprain. And elsewhere in the NFL, the Texans are trading for wide receiver Marvin Harrison Jr. Houston is sending a second round and sixth round pick to Arizona in return. Dan Watkins, WBZ, Boston's News Radio.
27: All right, let's hit the roads at 6:13 on this holiday Monday here in Greater Boston. We check with Laurie Grandy and the Subaru Retailers of New England all-wheel drive traffic on the threes, brought to us by Catches Law Group.
2: Yeah, we're looking like a holiday out there. We just have a couple of things to watch out for. There is a collision in Dedham. It's on 95 northbound just before you get to Route 1, so watch out for delays there. For the most part, though, upper end of 128 is moving well. We have no major problems from if you're traveling on Route 1 right now, getting to the Tobin Bridge. So far, so good on 93, approaching, getting towards the lower deck of 93. Just some heavier volume there through Medford. Let's get a check of the expressway now with Kristen Eck. She's got the Needham Bank traffic drone report.
9: Still looking good here, Lori, on the expressway northbound from Braintree right up toward the northbound O'Neill Tunnel, and no HOV lane this morning. You don't need one. Kristen Atkin, the Needham Bank traffic drone report.
2: And the earlier disabled vehicle we had, Soldiers Field Road westbound, it was right by just before North Harvard Street. That's now been cleared. Lori Grant, WBZ's traffic on the three.
27: Looks like the worst of this late weekend storm is pulling away from us, and we are going to be seeing improving conditions today. Cloudy skies and pretty damp feel to the air as we get started on this Monday morning, the Columbus Day Indigenous Peoples Day holiday here in Greater Boston. It's 50 degrees right now. We'll see some sunshine on the way and highs approaching 70.
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27: Pretty steady forecast in the next several days. Temperatures mainly in the 60s, a couple of 70s popping up, and very little rain in our immediate future. Thanks for being with us on this Monday morning. It is October 12th. I'm Jeff Brown, and here are the five things you need to know at 6:15. Talk of a ceasefire. President Trump says both Russia and Ukraine agree to an energy ceasefire, although Ukraine says Russia continues to fire away at its oil refinery. Tapping the brakes, a federal judge orders the president to stop airing TV ads using taxpayer money, he says, are public service announcements instead. Long weekend. It's no day in court at the Matthew Farwell trial in Boston Federal Court. Jurors begin hearing testimony tomorrow. Final day at the Topsfield Fair, America's oldest county fair, comes to a close today. Since 1818, its curtains coming up at 8 o'clock tonight. Cleanup continues this morning on the Gulf Coast after Hurricane Isaias lays waste to Pensacola, Florida.
17: I did get to go up with the Coast Guard helicopter, and it was really an amazing opportunity to survey the damage. We went towards Pensacola, where we knew we were going to see some damage to buildings. We saw many fences just strewn across the area. We saw rooftops blown off. We saw not only that, capsized boats. There are quite a few that just snapped from their buoys, and they were just sinking.
27: That's ABC's Leslie Lopez. Five deaths are now blamed on the storm in the Gulf Coast. Dozens of animals take shelter from the storm here in Massachusetts. They're now ready to find a new home.
18: The MSPCA taking in dogs evacuated from Isaias in Alabama. The shelter in Salem saying 33 dogs were recovered from an evacuation flight from storm-related dangers. They will undergo a 48-hour quarantine before they're up for adoption. So anyone right now who's looking for a new four-legged friend to add to the family, you've got a great chance. Jim McKay, WBZ, Boston's News Radio.
27: In 1492, Columbus sailed the ocean blue and eventually reaches the New World. The Nina, Pinta, and Santa Maria all reached land, more than likely in the Bahamas, which Columbus thought was East Asia. Later that October 1492, Columbus spotted Cuba, which he thought was China. Then Hispaniola, which he believed might be Japan. Hey, it was a big unknown world way back when. Columbus would lead a total of four expeditions to the New World and lay waste to millions of Native Americans, too, whose fallout continues to this day. And, of course, the naming, the controversial naming of today's holiday. It is 6:17. We're waking up under cloudy skies this morning at 50 degrees here in Boston. Never fear, some sunshine on the way and highs around 70 today. Another weekend with no winners in the lottery.
19: Tonight's Powerball drawing closing in on $540 million. Mass Megabucks starting to sneak up on us as well with a $1.65 million top prize. That's after a record-breaking jackpot last month. Both drawings are tonight. And Mega Millions has been more miss than hit as of late. It's up to $385 million tomorrow night. Matt Phipps, WBZ, Boston's News Radio.
27: Teenagers in trouble. Three of them from Worcester, including 18-year-old Jaziel Benitez and two juveniles, are arrested and face charges for allegedly stealing used cooking oil from two restaurants in Beverly. Police recovered approximately $2,500 worth of the stolen oil after a neighbor spotted them in the act and alerted the owners of the restaurants. Officials say the oil was taken from the Anchor Pub and Grill and Beverly House of Pizza, both on Cabot Road. Cooking oil is often recycled and can be used in such products as biofuel. It is Oktoberfest, but patience is a virtue before tossing one back.
20: Arm locked, holding a 5-pound full stein straight out in front of me.
21: Even if you don't hold it that long, just every day show up and just keep holding it because it's the muscle memory that it gives you the success.
20: I signed up for the stein holding qualifiers at Aeronaut Brewing in Somerville, and I quickly learned how heavy a liter gets.
22: All right, we're at 90 seconds, guys. All ready.
20: Judges like event organizer Deepa Chungi hand out strikes for a bent elbow or a sagging arm.
23: It's actually not forearm strength. It is shoulder strength. You're using your shoulder the entire time.
20: One spilled drop ends your night, not using actual beer in the qualifiers. Aeronaut's best holders now move on to the state finals at Sam Adams and JP on October 17th. The state champs head to nationals with $4,000 on the line. Jay Willett, WBZ Boston's News Radio.
27: New York City pop star Kelly Clarkson accuses a Brooklyn Allen shop, Art of Play, of treating her badly when she tried to buy a $15,000 item. Well, here's the catch. The store says this mechanical singing bird named Molly was not for sale. It was instead attached to the wall. Clarkson says she's not buying that explanation and accuses the shop of being rude and dishonest with her while stressing that small businesses must still treat all customers with respect. And back on the board. Beach Boys frontman Mike Love returns to the stage over the weekend despite what longtime collaborator John Stamos calls serious health challenges. Love is 85. He performed in Cincinnati and Nashville months after the band paused its tour and canceled several shows, including one at the Big E in West Springfield. Concert video shows Love seated on stage singing background vocals. He is the only original Beach Boys member still touring with the group. 620, Monday morning, traffic and weather together coming up next.
3: Do you have the story?
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9: 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Lori, this is shaping up to be a pretty unfun morning here. And it's just one of those mornings on the expressway where you wish you could turn around and go home. Well, wait a minute. That's every morning.
2: True that.
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2: 623, back out to the highways and back to Laurie Grandy with a look at the Subaru retailers of New England. All-wheel drive, traffic on the threes.
3: Well, it is a holiday today, so we are seeing lighter than usual volume, but things can happen out there. Of course, we are dealing with a crash. It's in Westwood. 95 northbound right at East Street, so please be aware of that. Also, a minor crash now on 24 southbound in Brockton, just after Route 27. It is in the breakdown lane. Let's get a check of the downtown area now with Kristen Eck. She's got the Needham Bank traffic drone report.
4: Things are moving well here, Lori, on the lower deck of 93. No big issues heading toward the southbound O'Neill Tunnel. Tobin Bridge in good shape. Over in East Boston, things are quiet with the Sumner and Callahan Tunnels and the Ted Williams Tunnel westbound's in good shape, too. Kristen Eck of the Needham Bank Traffic Drone Report.
3: Yeah, you know, we have some heavy volume on Route 3 and 93 through Braintree, but it's moving. And same deal for the expressway. A lot of volume, but it looks good all the way up into Boston right now. Lori Grandy, WBZ's traffic on the 3.
2: And let's take a look at the four-day WBZ AccuWeather forecast brought to us by your New England Toyota dealer, your hybrid all-wheel drive headquarters, and meteorologist Heather Zaire joins us. Good morning, Heather.
5: Hey, good morning. And so far, it has not been a bad morning, although it is still a bit on the murky side. We've got a cloudy sky. We've still got a little bit of fog in the area, a little bit of drizzle as well. But all of this dampness is going to clear out of here over the next several hours, and we're really going to be brightening things up. Looking for clouds to clear to some sunshine with a high of 68 today, but then it does turn cloudy again tonight with a low of 54, a fairly mild night. Tomorrow, clouds and occasional sun. We'll even have a spotty shower with a high of 64, though a lot of the showers end up passing north of Boston. And then as we head into Wednesday, it'll turn warmer as clouds give way to some sun and a high of 75 degrees. Definitely unusually warm for this time of year. Our average high, 63. We're back closer to that, maybe even a little lower for Thursday with a good deal of sun and a high near 60. I'm AccuWeather meteorologist Heather Zaire, WBZ, Boston. 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
2: It appears the rain has moved on out. We're left with cloudy skies and 50 here in Boston this morning.
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2: It is 6:25. Wall Street is going to be open for business today, and the market seems to be sending us mixed messages this morning, although none of the major indices are moving all that much. Dow futures are up about 30 points. NASDAQ futures are down about the same amount. New England business now. Big money for a big home. A more than 4,000 square foot home on Nantucket has been sold for $19.5 million. That is good for second place on the highest sale price of the year list. Coming on the island, the Boston Business Journal reports the manse in the exclusive Monomoy neighborhood last sold for $6 million 4 years ago. It's a teardown, and a new home was built a year later. It trails the year's highest price of $25 million on Nantucket in the Brant Point neighborhood earlier this year. Clouds in Boston. Whoa. Okay, so the rain from Isaias is mainly gone. It's still damp, though. We've got some sunshine and 70 on the way today. Coming up on WBZ News Radio this morning, the threat of a nurses' strike in Boston is now on hold. The Pope has a date with a surgeon and some big hits and misses in Hollywood. We'll check these stories out and so much more coming up next right here at WBZ. If not with us on the radio, then on the iHeartRadio app. Good morning, it's 6:27.
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2: Good morning, 6:30, Monday, holiday, Columbus Day, Indigenous Peoples Day, all rolled into one. It is 50 degrees under cloudy skies here in Boston. Thank you for joining us. Wherever your travels take you today, I'm Jeff Brown. The remnants of a hurricane finally going to hit the road.
5: Much of the time is going to be dry over the next few days, but there will be a lot of clouds around.
2: That is WBZ AccuWeather meteorologist Heather Zaire. We're going to start with 60s and 70s earlier this week, and then later this week, temperatures might not exit the 50s. Crisis delayed. Some 4,000 nurses at Brigham and Women's Hospital in Boston agree to postpone this week's planned strike for Wednesday after the framework of a deal appears to come together over the weekend. The Massachusetts Nurses Association says its workers will vote on the proposed deal, which the hospital says is its best and final offer, sometime in the coming weeks. No details about the proposal have been released, but it appears to leave much to be desired regarding wages and increases. A date for a vote has not yet been set. Flu season starting out strong this year, but as flu vaccine season is starting to hit its stride, the shots are still controversial.
20: Dr. John White is president of the American Medical Association and recommends rolling up your sleeve and getting your annual flu shot.
21: Especially as you get older and you're more at risk, you want to protect yourself and you want to protect your loved ones.
20: White says there's still a lot of confusion and misinformation about vaccines post-COVID, and he recommends people ask their doctor about what's best for their health. Rory O'Neill, WBZ, Boston's News Radio.
2: The Vatican says Pope Leo is headed to the hospital.
22: Pope Leo breaking the news himself in St. Peter's Square, telling the crowd that doctors, during checkups, found what the Pope described as a circumscribed nodule in his lung. Now, according to medical experts, lung nodules are small, abnormal areas of tissue. They're common, can be picked up on an x-ray, and they're often caused by infection, scarring, or inflammation. Now, the Pope sounded upbeat, and just before the announcement indicated he still plans to travel to South America on a two-week trip next month. Maggie Rudley, ABC News, London.
2: Patriots send a message at Gillette. Drake May is back as the Pats batter Las Vegas. Next victim, the Jets. Coming up Sunday afternoon in Foxborough. The Bruins are off until tomorrow, then they'll hit the West Coast with a visit to San Jose. The Celtics preseason continues with a breather until Wednesday night when the Celtics will host the Hornets coming up at the Garden in, again, the preseason. Baseball's playoffs are well underway. The Brewers take Game 1 of the National League Championship Series over the Dodgers. WBZ's Andrew Mulholland is here. This is a fun time of year.
0: It is indeed. We like the baseball
2: even
0: playoffs.
2: Though the Red Sox aren't part of it.
0: That would make it better, yes. So a nice win for manager Pat Murphy, right, for the Brewers there, who gets the Jeff. Skip was grilled by a young reporter.
1: What's the decision on not playing Christian Yelich, even though he's been really hot?
17: Wow, you really are in the business. You're like all the rest.
0: Yeah, Skip was stunned. Who is this young, you know, 12-year-old getting a chance to ask the question before the game? Turned out the decision worked out.
2: Inquiring minds want to know, right?
0: Yeah. We should also say game two this afternoon, Cleveland and the Rays tonight in the AL.
2: Oh, so it's this is really ramping up.
0: Yeah, it is. Who you got? Who you got going to the World Series?
2: I think I'd like to see Milwaukee and Tampa.
0: Okay.
2: Those are my picks for the World Series.
0: I'm going to go Milwaukee, and I'm going to go Cleveland.
2: Okay. All right. I thought you were going to go Dodgers. But then again, I figured you wouldn't because it's the Dodgers.
0: I mean, they just they win all the time.
2: Laurie has fallen asleep here.
0: She loves baseball
2: let's
0: talk.
2: Check in on the roads now with the Subaru Retailers of New England all-wheel drive traffic on the 3s.
23: What's it now? What is this? This is the World Series? God love them. So here's what's going on. We did have a crash earlier, 95 northbound by East Street in Westwood. That has now been cleared out of there. We also have a minor crash to watch out for on 24 southbound just after Route 27. Let's get a check now of the downtown area with Kristen Eck. She's got the Needham Bay traffic drone report.
4: Lori, things have gotten a little heavier at the exit of the Sumner Tunnel over in the north end. No big problem, though. The Callahan Tunnel looks good heading out to the airport. No issues either side of the Ted Williams. Tobin Bridge inbound still moving well. Chelsea over to the Charlestown side. And 93 south coming in from Stoneham is in good shape, too. Kristen Ack in the Needham Bank Traffic Drone Report.
23: You know, somehow I knew it was going to be a light day today because it is a holiday. I didn't realize it was going to be this light. There really is nothing doing on the expressway northbound right now. It's about a 10-minute ride, Braintree on into Boston. Lori Grandy, WBZ's traffic on the 3s.
2: This is one of those strange holidays where it seems like the entire world has the day off, except what's going on here in the newsroom.
23: Isn't that strange?
2: Now, here at iHeartRadio, it is not considered a holiday. It is a federal, it is a state holiday. Wall Street's open, too, so I suppose everybody that we know is working today.
23: Interesting.
2: It's just very strange. But at any rate, our time's coming.
23: I don't like it.
2: On that. 50 degrees here in Boston this morning. Cloudy skies and a damp feel to the air as the remnants of Hurricane Isaias has finally moved away from us. We did get pelted with some downpours overnight, but that's mainly gone this morning, and some improvement is on the way. We'll see these clouds breaking for sunshine today. It's actually going to be a relatively decent day as well, with high temperatures approaching 70. Partly cloudy overnight tonight, lows in the 50s, clouds and a couple of showers tomorrow, mixed in with the sunshine, but all in all, not a bad day, highs in the 60s. Wednesday, pretty much the same conditions as we see temperatures jump into the 70s. Later on this week and heading into the weekend might be some of the coldest daytime air we've experienced so far this year, with highs in the 50s. That's a long way away from now, but something to keep in mind as we head out the door this morning. It's 50 degrees under cloudy skies. It's 6:36 on this Monday morning. The one and the only Massachusetts Senate debate takes place tomorrow.
24: The face-to-face will feature incumbent Ed Markey taking on Republican challenger John Deaton. WBZ-TV hosts the debate, moderated by political analyst John Keller. It's coming up fast. Election Day is 3 weeks from tomorrow. Early voting begins next week. 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
2: A dad finds himself in some hot water after skipping out on his chores.
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27: No, I don't like a lot of things. The digital age.
25: But there was some outrage on the web when a tech dad from San Francisco posted how he trained a voice model with the use of AI to read an audiobook to his son after his wife had asked him directly to do the reading so the toddler would recognize his dad's voice. Mixed reviews here at home about the post, which has since been deleted, and the dad's actions to begin with.
26: Bad, yeah, real bad.
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2: The final Nobel Prize in economics has been handed out this morning. Two Americans, Robert E. Hall from Stanford University and Michael Woodward, who is educated in part at MIT, are sharing in the prize, both awarded for their work in microeconomic foundations of macroeconomic stabilizations. Yeah, me either. Essentially, it's for their work on how policymakers can become better equipped to deal with shocks and changes to the economy. They will both share a $1.2 million prize. A new Jessica Chastain horror flick finds itself at the top of the movies this weekend.
3: She calls it Other Mommy.
6: Other Mommy, a horror film about a monster that takes the form of a child's mother, won the weekend, bringing in $27.5 million in theaters, better than what that movie had been tracking to make.
7: This is Verity.
6: The Anne Hathaway psychological thriller Verity took second place with $11.5 million, down 64% from its opening weekend.
8: Raccoon City General.
3: Hey. No sweat.
6: And in third place, Resident Evil added $8.4 million. Mike Dubusky, ABC News.
2: And as we said, Wall Street is open for business today. Let's check out the numbers and where this market is headed on this holiday. It is 6:38. We check with Bloomberg. Here's Dan Schwartzman.
9: Good morning, Jeff. Prediction markets booming, especially because of football. Last weekend's games in both college and NFL football boosted both Kalshi and Poly Market to consecutive daily records for a combined two-day total of $8.56 billion. That's according to data compiled by Dune Analytics. The combined weekly volume for both companies reached a record $22.2 billion. More than 80% of Kalshi's volume came from sports trades in September. Futures right now mixed. The NASDAQ currently down 0.2%. The S&P and the Dow both are positive at about 0.1%. I'm Dan Schwartzman, Bloomberg Business on WBZ, Boston's News Radio.
2: Still to come, a streamer is playing some pretty big favorites. And not making many friends either. Details coming up next. It's 6:39.
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1: The Patriots take down the Raiders 45-17 to improve to 3-2 on the season. It's the first time that the Pats have won back-to-back games this year. Head coach Mike Vrabel was asked afterwards what he liked about how the team responded following that big win over Buffalo.
5: Last week doesn't matter. Today is not going to matter. Here in about 10 minutes, we're going to have to focus on the Jets in the division here at home. We still have a lot to improve and to clean up.
1: Meanwhile, Ian Rappaport of the NFL Network reports that offensive lineman Will Campbell is believed to have suffered a knee sprain during the win, which caused him to leave the game early yesterday. And in the MLB playoffs, the Brewers beat the Dodgers 2-1 to take game one of the NLCS. Game two is today in Milwaukee. Game one of the ALCS between the Rays and Guardians is tonight at 8. Dan Watkins, WBZ, Boston's News Radio.
10: All right, 6:43 Monday morning. Let's check on the roadways now with the Subaru Retailers of New England all-wheel drive traffic on the threes.
23: Well, if you do have to head into work today, it is a treat, actually. Things are moving pretty well for us. We are dealing with some wet roadways and a couple of issues, but for the most part, it's much lighter than usual volume. In Plainville, first off, 495 northbound, there's an accident being cleared just before Route 1, so watch out for delays there. Get a minor crash in Brockton, 24 southbound, just after Route 27. Again, it's in the breakdown lane. Let's check out what's happening on the Mass Pike with Kristen Eck. She's got the Needham Bank traffic drone report.
4: No big problems here, Laurie, on the Mass Pike eastbound. It's about 40 minutes to make the trip in from 290 and 395 in Auburn right into Boston. Kristen Eck in the Needham Bank traffic drone report.
23: We are seeing heavier volume on the Liver Connector down ramp. That is slow coming off of 93, get on to Storrow Drive. But for the most part, we're looking good on the river roads. And traffic continues to move well through the airport tunnels as well. The Tobin Bridge is also in fine shape. Just some heavier volume on Route 1 getting to it. Laurie Grant, WBZ's traffic on the threes.
10: And cloudy skies as we get started together on this Monday holiday for many people. It's 50 degrees right now. The overnight rain is pretty much long gone. Still a damp feel to the air this morning. These clouds, by the way, will be breaking up. We'll see some sunshine later. A high of 70.
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10: Much of this work week is going to be in relatively decent shape. Just a couple of showers on the way. Temperatures mainly in the 60s, a couple of 70s popping up. The long-term forecast indicates the weekend might include some of the coldest daytime air we've experienced this season. Stay tuned for that. Thanks for joining us on this Monday morning. It is Columbus Day, October 12th. I'm Jeff Brown, and here are the five things you need to know at 6:45. Crisis averted, at least for now. Thousands of nurses at Brigham and Women's Hospital in Boston say they will not go on strike as planned this week as they consider the hospital's last and final contract offer. Face-to-face, the one and only Massachusetts Senate debate is teed up for tomorrow night. Senator Ed Markey and Republican John Deaton, WBZ News Radio, will air it coming up at 8 o'clock tomorrow night. Fire away, Iran-backed Houthi rebels fire on Saudi Arabia's airport in Riyadh, at least one person dead and about a dozen others wounded. Under the knife, Pope Leo says he needs surgery for a nodule on his lung. That'll happen sometime early this week. A man in Stoughton

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2: WBZ TV's Paul Burton says that shooting remains under investigation. However, police in Stoughton are asking anyone with any information regarding the incident to contact them as soon as possible. Also, a man and his dog both hit by an SUV last night in Hopkinton.
3: Man walking his dog struck last night around 6 o'clock and was left with critical injuries. The dog was also injured. Hopkinton police saying this happened near the intersection of Fruit and Wood Streets. The driver, a 29-year-old woman, stayed on the scene, is cooperating with investigators. As of right now, she's not facing any charges. The investigation is ongoing. Jim McKay, WBZ, Boston's News Radio.
2: There is an effort to expand access to free transportation in Boston.
4: Boston Mayor Michelle Wu says the city plans to create 5 free publicly accessible link bus routes. They're hoping to launch the first 2 in Mattapan and Roxbury early next year, with plans to bring other routes to Alston, Brighton, the Seaport, and Charlestown in the Lower Mystic. It's being funded with $11.5 million from the Federal Highway Administration's Congestion Relief Program administered by MassDOT. The route stops and schedules have yet to be finalized, but the city plans to work with residents in the neighborhoods to figure out the best ways to improve access to commercial districts. Jared Brosnan, WBZ, Boston's News Radio.
2: A residential building in Chelsea might be at risk of collapse after portions of the brick exterior fall to the sidewalk below. Firefighters using drones to assess the damage and potential threat. Everyone inside both buildings on Orange Street safely evacuated, taken to shelters overnight. No one is injured, but officials say it appears there are signs of significant structural damage. Inspectional services will make the ultimate call about whether or not people can return home. It's 6:48 and we've got cloudy skies at sunrise here in Boston on this Monday morning. It's 50 degrees here in the city. There might not be any gold at the end of this rainbow.
5: The town of Swampscott says it's done some regularly scheduled maintenance on selected markings across town, and that includes crosswalks. Among them were the crosswalks here on Monument Ave, which over the past year were painted the colors of the rainbow as recognition and support for the LGBTQ+ community, now painted black and white. That work, however, led to criticism online from people concerned about the symbol of inclusivity and visibility being painted over. The town says it appreciates the generosity and spirit behind the original installation and remains committed to being inclusive and welcoming for all. In Swampscott, James Rojas, WBZ, Boston's News Radio.
2: The Merrimack River's trash is someone else's treasure.
6: The Merrimack River cuts straight through Haverhill, and unlike during the industrial age, it's now seen as more of an asset instead of a dumping ground. But admittedly, there is still some dumping going on.
7: I'm thinking we're already going to be at least one pickup truck full.
6: Michaela Arsenault with the City Conservation Department is leading the shoreline cleanup, where they've discovered a mix of garbage, ranging from the usual wrappers and cigarettes to a desk chair and a flat screen TV.
8: Tons of nips. I think I would support a bottle bill for nips alone.
9: Specifically, yeah.
8: Yeah.
9: Okay.
6: Mayor Melinda Barrett turned out to get her hands dirty and says dumping has been a real problem in the quieter parts of the city like this. Michaela says part of the value in an effort like this is getting people to appreciate the river up close.
7: And it is such an important feature to our city that I think a lot of people don't acknowledge fully. Mm-hmm. You drive over it, but you don't engage with it as much.
6: Kyle Schaffer, WBZ, Boston's News Radio.
2: And how high is too high? Meta, the parent company of Instagram, says its algorithm has gone rogue and has been suggesting the song Higher by 90s rockers Creed to users too often. This comes after many across social media began noticing the trend and posted about it. Meta says it's aware of it and it's fixing the problem pronto. 6:51. We'll check traffic and weather together next.
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6: 6:53, let's take a ride this morning. It's a holiday morning here in much of Greater Boston. We check with Laurie Grandy and the Subaru Retailers of New England. All-wheel drive, traffic on the threes.
7: Okay, let's start off with a check of what's happening on 95. Here's Kristen Eck. She's got the Needham Bank Traffic Drone Report.
8: Good here, Laurie, on 95 northbound. If you're heading up from Attleboro this morning, no big problems getting by 495 in Mansfield and beyond, right up through Walpole and Norwood. Kristen Eck in the Needham Bank Traffic Drone Report.
7: Well, we do have a crash to watch out for. This is in Plainville, 495 northbound, just before you get to Route 1. Right travel lane is blocked off there. Again, that's 495 northbound at Route 1 in Plainville. Minor crash, still in the process of being cleared from the breakdown lane, 24 southbound, just after Route 27. Downtown Boston is not bad. I mean, heavy volume, but it's all moving, you know, through the Tobin Bridge, or actually through the airport tunnels and over the Tobin Bridge. Traffic continues to look good for us on the Lever Connector. That's starting to slow, though, getting onto Storrow Drive. Laurie Grandy, WBZ's traffic on the threes.
6: Let's check on the four-day WBZ AccuWeather forecast right now. We turn to meteorologist Heather Zaire.
9: We're turning warmer today. Clouds will break for some sun and we'll have a high of 68. Tonight will be mostly cloudy with a low of 54. Then there'll be clouds and occasional sun tomorrow. We'll have a shower in spots with a high of 64. Warming up again on Wednesday. Clouds give way to some sun and a high of 75. And then we're going to cool off considerably for Thursday. Despite a good deal of sunshine, our high will be right around 60. I'm AccuWeather meteorologist Heather Zaire, WBZ, Boston's News Radio.
6: Sunrise. Unfortunately, not much of one this morning, but better conditions on the way today. It's 50 right now in the city. 655. On this Monday morning, the man convicted in the murder of rapper Tupac Shakur faces life behind bars. Dwayne Keefe D. Davis will be sentenced tomorrow. He's charged with first-degree murder for orchestrating the 1996 killing near the Las Vegas Strip and was convicted by a jury. Davis is the only person ever charged in the murder of Tupac Shakur, but it is unlikely, prosecutors say, that we will ever learn who pulled the trigger. A weekend ultra marathon leads to stranded runners.
10: People trained for months for the Moab 240 in Utah. That's actually a 241.8-mile ultra race that takes runners through the desert, canyons, rock formations, two mountain ranges. All that training, all that travel, and it was called off midway through. The weather, too dangerous to safely continue, but about 70 runners already started. They were stranded and were told to shelter until crews could pick them up. Wayne Cabot, ABC News.
6: A substitute teacher in St. Louis says she lost her job over her OnlyFans account. And if you're not familiar, that is a website that is a subscription service where people can get a look at what goes on inside other people's bedrooms. She says she worked as a substitute teacher, making about $125 a day, and she is making more money with her OnlyFans account, along with her 42-year-old husband. Apparently, a teacher at her son's school found out about the page, and the substitute teacher is now accusing the school of wrongfully terminating her. Look for a lawsuit on the way. In the meantime, she's making even more money than ever before on OnlyFans. Clouds to start. Some sunshine on the way. Temperatures right around 70 later today. Coming up on WBZ News Radio this morning, dodging disaster when the walls come tumbling down. It's business as usual for now at a Boston hospital. And last call in Topsfield. We'll check those stories and more coming up next on WBZ, Boston's News Radio. 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
6: Good morning, 7 o'clock in Boston on this holiday Monday. It's 50 degrees under cloudy skies, and it's going to get a little bit better than this. Thank you for being with us live on the radio or on the iHeartRadio app. We are WBZ, Boston's news radio. I'm Jeff Brown. It's go time.
20: Hanging on the back, gonna take it to the dry town. Yeah, here we go.
6: Maybe not. Maybe you can afford to sleep in today as Boston begins to snap out of it.
9: Clouds will break for some sun and we'll have a high of 68.
6: That's WBZ AccuWeather meteorologist Heather Zaire will be in the 60s for much of this week with some colder air targeting us coming up this weekend. Next, it's the JETS Jets, Jets, Jets. After the Patriots absolutely demolish the Las Vegas Raiders at Gillette, New York will visit Foxborough Sunday afternoon. Sunday night football, the Ravens storm back to stun the Falcons in overtime, and baseball's playoffs continue. The Brewers take game one of the National League Championship Series over the Dodgers. Game two is coming up this afternoon. Cleveland and the Rays go at it in the American League coming up tonight. It is a holiday in Boston Federal Court today after opening statements at the Matthew Farwell trial.
0: We are expecting the first witness testimony to begin tomorrow at federal court in Boston after opening statements were last Friday. Farwell, the former Stoughton police detective, is on trial for the death of Sandra Birchmore. He has pleaded not guilty. Jim McKay, WBZ, Boston's News Radio.
6: In 1492, Columbus sailed the ocean blue and reaches the New World. The Niña, Pinta, and Santa Maria reached land, more than likely in the Bahamas, which Columbus thought was East Asia. Later that October 1492, he spotted Cuba, which he thought was China, and then Hispaniola, which he believed might be Japan. Hey, it was a big unknown world way back then. Columbus would lead a total of four expeditions to the New World, and in the process laid waste to millions of Native Americans whose fallout continues to this day and the actual naming of today's holiday. One of the most successful singer-songwriters of our generation died on this day 29 years ago. John Denver was at the controls of his experimental amateur aircraft when it went down in Monterey Bay off the California coast. Henry John Deutschendorf Jr. was somewhat of a fashion icon as well. He had those oversized glasses and his bowl-shaped haircut. His first success came as a writer of Peter, Paul, and Mary's hit, Leaving on a Jet Plane, in 1969. Then, with massive hits of his own.
21: Take me home, country road.
6: Like Take Me Home, Country Roads, Rocky Mountain High, and Thank God I'm a Country Boy, which is still played to this day during Baltimore Orioles games at Camden Yards. John Denver died in 1997 at the age of 53. 7:03 on this Monday holiday in Boston. Let's check on the roads, traffic, and weather together. It begins with Lori Grandy and the Subaru Retailers of New England all-wheel drive traffic on the threes.
7: Really light volume out there today with it being a holiday. So if you do have to head somewhere this morning, you are in good shape. We had a crash in Brockton, 24 southbound, just after Route 27. That's now out of the way for us. We also have been dealing with a problem in Plainville. Let's check in with Kristen Eck. She's got the Needham Bank traffic drone report.
8: That was also a crash, Lori, on 495 northbound at Route 1 in Plainville. They had the right lane taken for a little while, but good news on that. That's been taken care of. Everything is gone. Nothing left to look at here. Kristen Atkin, the Needham Bank Traffic Drone Report.
7: Really not bad heading in towards the city right now. If you're traveling in on 93 southbound, you get some volume there through Andover and Woburn, but looks good all the way into Medford. Lower deck is okay. Lever connector, a little bit slow getting around the garden curve onto Storrow Drive, and the Tobin is in fine shape. No problems if you're heading to or from Logan this morning. Lori Grant, WBZ's traffic on the threes.
6: Well, despite current appearances, we're actually in better shape than you would think this morning. Just after sunrise, we've got a thick blanket of clouds here in Boston left over from Hurricane Isaias, which barreled through the area last night with some heavy downpours. The rain is pretty much gone. We do have these leftover clouds. However, the sun will get to work. These clouds will break up and temperatures will rise to about 70 degrees this afternoon. So overall, a pretty nice holiday for many of us. Mostly cloudy overnight tonight as temps drop back into the 50s. And it looks like a mix of sun and clouds tomorrow with a couple of showers banging around, especially later in the day. Highs will be in the mid to upper 60s. We're in the low 70s on Wednesday with a mix of sun and clouds. And for the rest of this abbreviated work week, we seem to be in relatively good and dry shape. Now, coming up on the weekend, chilly air is going to arrive. We may not get out of the 50s on both Saturday and Sunday. At the moment, it is 50 degrees in Boston under cloudy skies at 7:05 on this Monday morning. Thousands of nurses agree to postpone a planned strike scheduled for this week at Brigham and Women's Hospital in Boston. Instead, these workers will consider what the hospital says is its best and final offer.
22: 4,000 unionized nurses will continue work after Massachusetts Nurses Association leaders announced late Saturday they're postponing a planned strike.
23: Given the complexity of the agreement and the impact of potential strike on our nurses and the community and the patients that we serve, the bargaining committee has decided to postpone the strike.
22: This would have been the second major nurse strike at the hospital this year. In July, replacements were brought in when thousands of nurses took part in a five-day work stoppage as union leaders aimed at negotiating a new contract, asking the hospital to address staffing shortages, benefits, and a rising cost of living. But soon, Brigham nurses will vote on what the hospital is calling their final offer. That includes wage increases.
6: WBZ-TV's Aaron Parsegian. It is not clear when voting on this contract proposal will take place, but the threat of a strike does remain an option pending results of the upcoming vote. Well, the final Nobel Prize, this one in economics, has been awarded this morning. And two Americans, Robert E. Hall at Stanford University and Michael Woodward at Columbia, who was educated, by the way, at MIT, are going to share in it. Both of them awarded for their work in microeconomic foundations of macroeconomic stabilizations. If you don't get it, join the club. Really, it's essentially a way for policymakers to better understand shocks to the economy, both nationally and around the world. Both will share in a $1.2 million prize, which brings the Nobel Prizes to a close this year. Well, today is also the final day at the Topsfield Fair, the 208th edition.
1: Oh, yeah. One more time.
6: WBZ's Drew Mulholland is here with a wrap-up. You enjoyed the fair yesterday, I understand?
2: I did. I always enjoy the fair. I go try to go every year, okay. I think. You know, living in that area. Always fun to be around. Still on tap today, Jeff, where you got pig racing, the Flying Willendis performance, and a monster truck show. Just some of the highlights, okay? Jim O'Brien is the general manager. A great time had by all at the Topsfield Fair.
3: We've had a lot of great highlights. I could hardly pick one without offending someone. So we've had a lot of great fun this week.
2: And Jim, for all the people who maybe they didn't get here this year, what would you tell them to make sure they come out next year?
3: Great opportunity to spend some time with your family and make memories.
2: Don't eat too much, or maybe that's bad advice. Eat as much as you want.
3: Yeah, I think, people like to graze. So people, when they come on the grounds, they definitely want to know what the new food is, and they want to see the giant pumpkin.
2: Which, by the way, was almost 3,000 pounds this year.
6: Very size big. Of a car.
2: Exactly. Yeah. 10 a.m. we open today, and then closing for the final time at 8 o'clock tonight.
6: So there's always a lot of sights and sounds at the fair, and every year it seems somehow to be a little bit different or something else catches your eye. Mm-hmm. What caught your eye this year?
2: Okay, you know what really did? There's this place called Bob's Burger Joint, and it plays it. I was just like sitting there waiting for somebody.
6: Yeah.
2: And they plays an AI country song like every 10 minutes.
6: Is that right?
2: Yeah, it's all about the Topsfield Fair. It's like all these references to
6: wow,
2: the fair.
6: Wow, that's great.
2: Well, yeah, it's great like the first four or five times.
6: Times four.
2: I had to move.
6: The first 4 or 5 billion times you've heard it.
2: I noticed all the vendors were singing it. I was like, yeah. How many times do you think you've all heard this in this area?
6: It looks like we're going to get some great weather too, despite what it looks like right now. Some sunshine is on the way. All right, Drew, thank you. It's 7:08. Let's check in on Wall Street this morning, which is open for business on this holiday. Bloomberg Business joins us now. Here's Dan Schwartzman.
4: Good morning, Jeff. Oil declined in a volatile start to the week as traders weighed steady Middle East flows against rising regional tensions and a claim by President Trump that Russia and Ukraine had agreed to a so-called energy ceasefire. Brent crude slipped toward $103 a barrel, reversing an early gain. With diesel fuel prices at record highs, the International Energy Agency has urged governments to accelerate pledged diesel releases and consider supplying more to the market. Futures continue to be mixed. Right now, the Nasdaq is down 0.1%, but both the Dow and the S&P are up 0.1%. I'm Dan Schwartzman, Bloomberg Business on WBZ, Boston's News Radio.
6: Still to come, a journey back on stage, finally. Details coming up next. It's 7:09.
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2: Patriots beat the Raiders 45-17 as the Pats offense racked up over 500 yards on their way to the win. Drake May accounted for nearly 400 of them himself while throwing four touchdown passes and running in another. After the game, he was quick to give all the credit to his O-line and coaches.
16: You know, things I'm working on back there when I got time to sit in there and find somebody open. And credit to those big guys and credit Coach McDaniels and the coaching staff for, you know, putting us in a good place to execute it, and we did that today.
2: The Pats are now 3-2. They take on the Jets next week in Foxborough. Elsewhere in the NFL, the Cardinals are trading former first-round pick wide receiver Marvin Harrison Jr. to the Texans for a second-round pick and a sixth-rounder. Week 5 wraps up tonight with the Bills battling the Rams on Monday Night Football. Dan Watkins, WBZ, Boston's News Radio.
6: At 7:13, let's check on the roadways now with the Subaru Retailers of New England all-wheel drive traffic on the threes, brought to us by McFarland Energy.
7: It's not bad out there. Roads drier now after in most spots after a lot of water fell on the roads last night. Traffic continues to move well for us heading in towards the downtown Boston area. If you do have to head into the city for today, you're looking at a good ride on Route 1, getting to the Tobin Bridge. There's volume out there, but it's moving okay. 93 looks good from Methuen all the way into Medford. Lower deck is okay. A little bit heavy on the lever connector from time to time, but right now it's okay. Traffic continues to look good in the airport tunnels. All right, let's check out what's happening on 495. Here's Kristen Eck. She's got the Needham Bank traffic drone report.
8: So we had that earlier crash, Lori, in Plainville on 495 northbound. It was right near Route 1 in the right lane. That's been taken care of, so all the travel lanes are open again, and things are moving well from the Mansfield stretch all the way up toward the Mass Pike in Hopkinton. Kristen Ack in the Needham Bank traffic drone report.
7: Pike is a fine ride right now. No problems from Millbury right into Boston at routes 2 and 9. Again, carrying a lot of volume, but still looking good this morning. Lori Grant, WBZ's traffic on the 3.
6: This is going to be a process today, and we should best trust the process as these clouds are hanging tough this morning. However, the remnants of the hurricane long gone. The rain has dried out, and we're going to be in pretty decent shape today. The clouds will break up. We'll see some sunshine and a high around 70.
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6: We're going to be in pretty good shape for most of this work week coming up, abbreviated or not. We've got a mix of sun and clouds pretty much every day. Chance of showers on the way tomorrow. Temperatures mainly in the 60s. It's good to be with you on this Monday morning, Columbus Day, the 12th of October. I'm Jeff Brown, and here are the five things you need to know at 7:15, and the walls come tumbling down. Everyone is okay and out safely after a building is found to be at risk of collapse in Chelsea. Criminal investigation is underway following a deadly crash in Jamaica Plain this weekend. One driver is dead, the other is hurt. On the campaign trail, President Trump heads to Ohio today in hopes of reviving Republican shaky Election Day hopes. Forever homes, dozens of dogs rescued from Hurricane Isaias on the Gulf Coast are now in Massachusetts and about ready for adoption. Another weekend with no winners in the lottery.
0: Tonight's Powerball drawing closing in on $540 million. Mass Megabucks starting to sneak up on us as well with a $1.65 million top prize. That's after a record-breaking jackpot last month. Both drawings are tonight. And Mega Millions has been more miss than hit as of late. It's up to $385 million tomorrow night. Matt Phipps, WBZ, Boston's News Radio.
6: Teenagers in trouble. Three teens from Worcester, including 18-year-old Yaziel Benitez and two juveniles, are under arrest and facing charges for allegedly stealing used cooking oil from a couple of restaurants in Beverly. Police eventually recovered approximately $2,500 worth of stolen oil after a neighbor spotted these kids in the act. Officials say the oil was taken from the Anchor Pub and Beverly House of Pizza, both on Cabot Street. Cooking oil is often able to be recycled into products such as biofuel. Artificial intelligence says nighty-night, and people are talking, but not in a good way this morning.
1: Was it cutting edge or cutting corners? A San Francisco dad posted about using AI to read a book to his toddler son after he trained the model to sound exactly like him because his wife wanted the baby to hear the words in his father's voice.
3: I don't think that the father should let technology read the book to his son.
9: There comes a time when technology should be put to the side.
1: Plenty of folks felt the same and expressed so online after the tech bro dad initially posted about his actions, adding that parenting hits different when you work in AI.
9: He was real lazy to do that, yeah. You only get one chance to eat kids in life. Make it worth it.
3: Takes away from the bonding experience.
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6: We are learning this morning some more details behind an unexpected cancellation of a popular superhero show.
17: A few months after the Spider-Noir show was canceled by Amazon Prime Video, lead actor Nicolas Cage has just given a slight nod as to why it may have happened. During a panel appearance at New York City Comic Con, Cage threw in some jabs at the folks over at Prime Video for their fondness of AI.
18: You know, Amazon is a very AI-friendly company to the tune of $50 billion invested to OpenAI. I'm not an AI-friendly actor, so it's like...
17: Cage says executives tried to include AI into the show, and that's something he was not interested in.
18: You know, I didn't sign the waiver to let them use AI on Spider-Noir, so it's kind of...
17: Amazon shelved Spider-Noir just after one season, despite the series netting 11 Emmy nominations. Cage says he doesn't plan on working with Amazon again, and he's okay with that, as he says he wants to work more with Gen Z filmmakers. Luke Spear, WBZ, Boston's News Radio.
6: It's 719, cloudy skies. This Monday holiday in Boston, it's 50 degrees. Some people lift things up and put them down at the gym. Others lift a liter of beer at the brewery and simply hold it there.
20: If you're driving, keep both hands on the wheel. Everyone else, stick one arm straight out. Now hang 5 pounds of glass full of liquid off the end of it.
21: I think you just gotta stay calm and just take some deep breaths. That's about it.
20: I tried it at Aeronaut Brewing in Somerville, and so did a room full of brave strangers. The sport is called steinholding, and breweries across Massachusetts are feeding their top arms into one big showdown. Deepa Chungi, Aeronaut's director of programming, says the crowd gets into it.
22: It's the U.S. steinholding, you know, organization, and they go state to state and ask breweries to hold a qualifier.
20: State's best go arm to arm at Sam Adams and JP on October 17th. In Somerville, Jay Willett, WBZ Boston's News Radio.
6: Start me up. New music coming from the Rolling Stones, or at least a Rolling Stone. Sax player Courtney Pine, who has played with Mick Jagger a lot, spills the beans here. She tells the BBC she's recently been in the studio with the Stones' lead singer. Earlier this summer, Jagger revealed he was writing some new music that could be for a Stones album or could end up as part of another project. And we're welcoming this guy back with open arms. Journey drummer Dean Castronovo returns to the stage over the weekend, just days after getting sick during a show. Guitarist Neil Sean praises his performance as Castronovo not only played drums, but also sings his usual lead vocals on 5 songs. Castronovo is thanking fans for all their support. The cause of why he was sent to the hospital has not been revealed. 7:21, we'll check traffic and weather together coming up next.
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6: 7:23 Monday morning, and we're on the roads. Ahern Equipment sponsors the Subaru Retailers of New England all-wheel drive traffic on the threes.
7: Well, this is not too tough to take out there this morning. We have a very Columbus Day or Indigenous Peoples Day traffic commute going on right now. Very light volume. Things look good heading in towards the downtown area on the lower deck. No problems right now on the Leverett Connector, and things are moving well on the Tobin Bridge. Airport tunnels fine to and from Logan. The expressway northbound is under 15 minutes, Braintree into Boston. Let's get a check of the Mass Pike now with Kristen Eck. She's got the Needham Bank traffic drone report.
8: Lori, we're probably going to see some folks coming back from the Berkshires and from New York State later today, but so far things are quiet on the Pike eastbound from Sturbridge and Charlton all the way in toward the city. Kristen Eck in the Needham Bank traffic drone report.
7: Still no problems on 24 through Avon and Stoughton, and traffic is moving well on Route 3, pretty much from the Cape all the way into Boston. Lori Grandy, WBZ's traffic on the threes.
6: Let's check into the four-day WBZ AccuWeather forecast now. Here's meteorologist Heather Zay.
10: We are still pretty cloudy across the area, looking kind of murky out there as well, but this is all going to improve as we go through the day. We're going to turn out warmer as these clouds break for some sunshine, and we head up to a high of 68 degrees. Tonight, the clouds fill in again. We end up mostly cloudy with a low of 54. And then again, we get occasional sun for tomorrow. A lot of clouds around, though. Even a shower in spots, although I do think that the majority of the showers that we see tomorrow are going to stay north of Boston. And likely, any kind of significant shower coverage is going to be moving northward through New Hampshire and even into Maine. Our high for tomorrow will be 64. Heading into Wednesday, then, we're warming up. Clouds give way to some sun and a high of 75. Definitely our warmest day for the week. Cooling off quite a bit behind a front for Thursday. The sun comes back out. We top out at around 60. And as we head into the weekend, it looks a whole lot cooler. I'm AccuWeather meteorologist Heather Zayer, WBZ, Boston's News Radio.
6: Clouds and 50 in Boston on this Monday morning. It's 7:25. A look at New England business now. Quiet times continue on Beacon Hill these days. Lawmakers are in election mode, so not a lot of work is getting done on about a dozen bills that are currently tied up in conference committee. Various editions of these bills have been agreed to by state senators and state representatives, but a consensus deal has not arrived. The to-do list is daunting, too, with legislation waiting on an economic development bill, others for energy affordability, higher education, and environmental issues, just to name a few. Lawmakers are still dragging their heels on an annual spending bill as well that is required to officially close the books on last year's fiscal year. Rising gas prices have seemingly hit the brakes. AAA says the average price today stands at $4.35 a gallon. That's down a fraction of a penny from yesterday and relatively steady with compared to a week ago. In Massachusetts, it's $4.32 a gallon. That's 3 cents cheaper than last week, but about $1.25 higher than last year at this time. Diesel fuel stands at $6.27 nationwide. That is 6 cents more expensive in Massachusetts, according to AAA. Clouds now in Boston. Eventually, some sunshine will break up the clouds, and we'll see temperatures rising to the upper 60s today. Coming up on WBZ News Radio this morning, one final Nobel Prize, and it's a wrap. A North Shore town throws a curveball on the street, and a pop star treated like a pretty woman, and she doesn't like it. Details coming up next on WBZ, Boston's News Radio. 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
6: Good morning, 7:30 on a Monday. Gray skies get us started on this holiday, Columbus Day, Indigenous Peoples Day. It is 50 degrees here in the city. Thank you for joining us wherever your travels take you today. I'm Jeff Brown. See ya, Isaias. And it's time to turn the corner here in Boston.
10: We'll have a little sunshine each of the next several days. Not a lot of shower chances, though.
6: That's WBZ AccuWeather meteorologist Heather Zaire. Highs mainly in the 60s coming up in this abbreviated work week. Temps only in the 50s, looks like, this weekend. A local crosswalk crosses some the wrong way on the North Shore.
32: Since 2025, the crosswalks on Monument Ave were painted the colors of the rainbow as the town expressed its support for the LGBTQ plus community. But recently, the crosswalks were painted over with a traditional black and white pattern. Kilmer lives in Swampscott and says on a matter of safety, she likes the change.
33: I think it makes it easier to see if it's back to the white. And this is a very dangerous intersection. And it's consistent.
32: On social media, however, people expressed their disappointment that the rainbow colors were painted over. The town says this was just part of a townwide maintenance work, adding that it does not reflect any change in the town's commitment to supporting and welcoming the LGBTQ plus community. In Swampscott, James Rojas, WBZ Boston's News Radio.
6: When the walls come tumbling down, a residential building in Chelsea might be at risk of collapse after portions of the brick facade fall to the sidewalk below. Firefighters need to use drones to take a look at the damage up close and potential threat. Everyone inside a couple of buildings on Orange Street safely evacuated, taken to shelters to spend the night. No one is hurt, but officials say it appears there are signs of significant structural damage. Inspectional services will make the ultimate call about whether or not people can return home. The final Nobel Prize, this one in economics, has been awarded, and two Americans, Robert E. Hall at Stanford University and Michael Woodward of Columbia, who was educated at MIT, will share it.
0: For microeconomic foundations of macroeconomic stabilization.
6: Of course, nobody knows what that means, but it essentially means that it allows policymakers to better understand shocks to the economy. Both Robert Hall and Michael Woodward will share a $1.2 million prize. And the Patriots running up the score.
1: Into the air. Oh, he's going to go deep. Got him. Touchdown to Mario Douglas.
6: The call on CBS is the Patriots demolish the Raiders at Gillette. New York visits Foxborough on Sunday. It's the J-E-T-S, Jets, Jets, Jets. Sunday Night Football. What a game. The Ravens storm back to stun the Atlanta Falcons in overtime. And baseball's playoffs continue. The Brewers take Game 1 of the National League Championship Series over the Dodgers. Game 2 is coming up late this afternoon. Cleveland and the Tampa Bay Rays get their series going in the American League coming up tonight. It's 7:33 on this Monday morning. And let's hit the highways now. And every 10 minutes, we check with Lori Grandy and the Subaru Retailers of New England all-wheel drive traffic on the threes.
7: You know, overall, it is a great ride out there this morning. It is we have a problem right now on 128 in Waltham. Let's check that out with Kristen Eck. She's got the Needham Bank traffic drone report.
8: Lori, that's a crash on 128 southbound right at Winter Street in Waltham. It's in the center lane. Things have very quickly backed up, almost back to Trapello Road in Waltham on the southbound side. Kristen Eck in the Needham Bank traffic drone report.
7: You know, it's heavier. There are more of you out there on the northbound side of the expressway, making your way past Neponset Circle and, you know, heading into Boston. But still, it is under 20 minutes heading into the city right now. That's not bad. Traffic continues to move well on the expressway southbound, heading out of Boston, heading down towards the Braintree Split. We continue to see a good ride as well. Really, everywhere we're looking downtown, if you're heading to or from Logan, you're good to go this morning. Tobin Bridge traffic is fine. Route 1, I'm looking at it right now through Saugus. It's just kind of zipping along there. No major problems for you getting into Chelsea. Traffic continues to be a good ride as well on 24. 95 is also looking at a good ride from Attleboro all the way into Boston. Towards 93, rather. Lori Grandy, WBZ's traffic on the threes.
6: You might not be able to tell right now, but this is going to be actually a decent day to wrap up the Topsfield Fair today. The clouds will give way to some sunshine. Later on, temperatures rise to the upper 60s, low 70s. At the moment, under cloudy skies, it's 50 degrees here in Boston, kind of a nondescript start to the day. We're going to be in decent shape for much of the upcoming work week as well, and that includes basically a mix of sun and clouds pretty much every day. We do have a slight chance of some more showers moving through the area tomorrow afternoon, but mainly the high temperatures are going to be in the 60s this week. The exception might be Wednesday, when we could see temps in the lower 70s. And as we look towards another weekend coming up, looks like we'll see some of the coldest air this season. During the daytime hours, temperatures don't look like they're going to get out of the middle 50s coming up. It is, after all, October. Right now in Boston, 50 degrees and gray skies here in the city. It's 7:35 on this Monday morning. Cleanup continues on the Gulf Coast after Hurricane Isaias lays waste to the Florida Panhandle. That's where we find ABC's Leslie Lopez.
2: I did get to go up with the Coast Guard helicopter, and it was really an amazing opportunity to survey the damage. We went towards Pensacola, where we knew we were going to see some damage to buildings. We saw many fences just strewn across the area. We saw rooftops blown off. We saw not only that, capsized boats. There are quite a few that just snapped from their buoys, and they were just sinking.
6: Five deaths are being blamed on the storm. Meantime, dozens of dogs, take shelter in Massachusetts, and now they're about ready for a new forever home.
3: The MSPCA taking in dogs evacuated from Isaias in Alabama. The shelter in Salem saying 33 dogs were recovered from an evacuation flight from storm-related dangers. They will undergo a 48-hour quarantine before they're up for adoption. So anyone right now who's looking for a new four-legged friend to add to the family, you've got a great chance. Jim McKay, WBZ, Boston's News Radio.
6: Cleanup continues in one Merrimack Valley town, and everyone there is getting their hands dirty.
4: You'd probably assume she leaves trash picking to someone else, but we find Mayor Melinda Barrett of Haverhill plucking garbage out of the Merrimack River.
5: People, contractors, junk removal companies that aren't on the up and up take things, and we have dumping all over quiet parts of the city.
4: Volunteers here at the second annual Shoreline Cleanup say it's not limited to chip bags and cigarettes.
9: Pretty old desk chair. There's a TV.
4: Not that there's any shortage of regular trash either.
9: Alcohol bottles.
4: Okay, yeah.
9: And cups, some wrappers.
4: Michaela Arsenault is with the Conservation Department and says getting up close to the river and seeing the beauty here and the huge amount of trash gets people more invested.
9: To better take care of it, we need to be connected with it, engage with it, love it.
4: Kyle Schaffel, WBZ, Boston's News Radio.
6: A pop superstar is being treated like the woman in the movie Pretty Woman, and she thinks it's an insult. WBZ's Drew Mulholland is here. This fight over a shopping spree continues. Good morning, Drew.
11: Morning, Jeff. Yeah, in New York City, Kelly Clarkson goes after this place called Art of Play Curiosity Shop in Brooklyn. Very expensive, unique gifts at this place. But she says the staff treated her badly as she tried to buy a mechanical singing bird named Molly. Follow along here now, okay? Clarkson says she felt like Julia Roberts in Pretty Woman because the store staff said, "We can sell you something over here for a more reasonable price." But here's the thing. Molly is attached to the wall, and the store says was not for sale. They say they weren't trying to act like Clarkson couldn't afford the thing. It's just in the wall. Clarkson won't buy that. The store not happy with the millions of Instagram attacks now coming their way. But Art of Play does say, what doesn't kill you makes you stronger.
6: There you go.
11: And there's another Kelly Clarkson.
6: Well done, by the way. Yeah. Well played, as they say.
11: Yeah.
6: It is 7:30. I can't believe this has gained as much attention as it has.
11: I knew it would. As soon as I saw it, I was like, that's a talker.
6: Doesn't sound like it's going away. She's most recently called the store liars.
11: Yeah.
6: It's 7:38. Let's head off to Wall Street this morning in Bloomberg Business. Here's Dan Schwartzman.
13: Good morning, Jeff. The head of the International Monetary Fund has warned of the disruptive threat from artificial intelligence to the labor market and also taxation. Managing Director Kristalina Georgieva said Monday during her first appearance at the annual meeting of the IMF and World Bank in Bangkok that the risk is that AI strains government revenues by tilting the economy toward capital and away from labor, which is traditionally the main source of tax income. Futures remain mixed. The Nasdaq is down 0.1%, but the S&P, the Dow, both are up 0.1%. I'm Dan Schwartzman, Bloomberg Business on WBZ, Boston's News Radio.
6: Still to come. Catching waves and hanging 10 once again. We explain next at 7:39.
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3: Patriots take down the Raiders 45-17 to improve to 3-2 on the season. The NFL Network's Ian Rappaport reports that offensive tackle Will Campbell is believed to have suffered a knee sprain during the win yesterday, which caused him to leave the game. With the list of injuries for the Pats seemingly growing longer by the week, head coach Mike Vrabel is preaching the next man up mentality.
17: We ask everybody to prepare as a starter. It's a credit to the football players, you know, the guys on this team. The guys that we've tried to bring in here, and they realize that when you get an opportunity, you do something with it.
3: The Pats play the Jets in Foxborough next week and in the MLB playoffs. The Brewers take game one of the NLCS by beating the Dodgers 2-1. Game two is today at 5, while game one of the ALCS between Cleveland and Tampa Bay is at 8. Dan Watkins, WBZ, Boston's News Radio.
6: 743. Let's check on the roadways this holiday morn here in Boston. It's the Subaru Retailers of New England. All-wheel drive, traffic on the threes.
7: It's holiday morn. Okay, so a couple of things going on, Ed. It's not bad out there, really. Traffic on the expressway northbound, I'm looking at it right now. There's more of you on it at passing the gas tank, but everybody's moving at a good clip all the way into Boston right now. Downtown Boston, not terrible. It's slow on the Leverett connector getting onto Storrow Drive, but the Tobin is okay. Airport tunnels are good. River roads look good along the Charles. You can't beat that with a stick. We do have an issue, though, in Waltham. Let's go to Kristen Eck. She's got the Needham Bank traffic drone report.
8: It's a center lane crash, Lori, on 128 southbound, right at Winter Street in Waltham. Things have very quickly backed up beyond Trapello Road trying to get by this. Kristen Eck in the Needham Bank traffic drone report.
7: All right, get some delays there, but things are moving very well on the Mass Pike right now from Framingham right into Boston. Lori Grandy, WBZ's traffic on the threes.
6: Not much to look at right now here in Boston, but these clouds are eventually going to break up. We're going to see some sunshine today. It's 50 at the moment here in the city. Daytime highs today in the upper 60s to low 70s.
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6: Pretty decent way to kick off the week as we enter the mid-October portion of the month. We're still in pretty decent shape for much of the next several days. Temperatures mainly in the 60s. Thanks for being with us on this Monday morning. It's October 12th. I'm Jeff Brown, and here are the five things you need to know at 7:45. Talk of a ceasefire this morning. President Trump says both Russia and Ukraine agree to an energy ceasefire, though Ukraine says Russia continues to fire away at its oil refinery. Tapping the brakes, federal judge orders the president to stop airing TV ads he says are public service announcements but are using taxpayer dollars. Face-to-face, the one and only Massachusetts Senate debate is teed up for tomorrow. Senator Ed Markey and Republican John Deaton go toe-to-toe. WBZ News Radio will carry it tomorrow night. final day at the Topsfield Fair, America's oldest county fair, comes to a close tonight. Since 1818, its curtains coming up at 8 p.m. Flu season starting out strong, but as flu vaccine season hits its stride, the shots are still controversial.
10: Dr. John White is president of the American Medical Association and recommends rolling up your sleeve and getting your annual flu shot.
18: Especially as you get older and you're more at risk, you want to protect yourself and you want to protect your loved ones.
10: White says there's still a lot of confusion and misinformation about vaccines post-COVID, and he recommends people ask their doctor about what's best for their health. 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
6: Crisis delay. Some 4,000 nurses at Brigham and Women's Hospital in Boston agree to postpone this week's planned job action for Wednesday and a strike after the framework of a deal apparently comes together over the weekend. Now, the Massachusetts Nurses Association says its union workers will vote on the proposed deal, which the hospital says is its best and final offer. A vote is expected sometime in the coming weeks. No details about the proposal have been released. A date specifically for a vote has not yet been set. It is a long weekend continuing for jurors in the federal trial of Matthew Farwell. The former Stoughton police detective is accused of killing 23-year-old

0: sounded upbeat and just before the announcement indicated he still plans to travel to South America on a two-week trip next month. Maggie Rudley, ABC News.
1: 7:47 on this Monday holiday here in Boston under cloudy skies. It is 50 degrees. You know, we here at WBZ News Radio hate to rush the season, but the reality is that next month is Thanksgiving, which means the month after that is Christmas and Hanukkah.
2: You know what? I'm just going to slow your roll, okay?
1: Well,
2: I'm just going to take you down a notch, okay?
1: I bring this up for a reason, because holiday shopping season officially gets underway next month as well.
2: Mansplaining.
1: Black Friday and Cyber Monday, right?
2: Dadsplaining.
1: Okay. More people are planning to use artificial intelligence this year to get the shopping done. A new report this morning from YouGov finds planned AI use among holiday shoppers more than doubled since last year. The top reason, the bots are finding the best prices available. So that's a pretty good reason there. But the trust is not completely there yet. More than half of shoppers who say they use artificial intelligence are concerned about inaccurate or outdated information. But love it or hate it, the holidays are on the way. Laurie.
2: Hate it.
1: Mother knows best at the weekend box office.
3: She calls it Other Mommy.
4: Other Mommy, a horror film about a monster that takes the form of a child's mother, won the weekend, bringing in $27.5 million in theaters, better than what that movie had been tracking to make.
5: This is Verity.
4: The Anne Hathaway psychological thriller Verity took second place with $11.5 million, down 64% from its opening weekend.
6: Raccoon City General.
7: Hey. No sweat.
4: And in third place, Resident Evil added $8.4 million. Mike Dubusky, ABC News.
1: The man convicted in the murder of rapper Tupac Shakur faces now life behind bars. Dwayne Keefe D. Davis will be sentenced tomorrow. He was convicted of first-degree murder charges for orchestrating the killing in 1996 on the Las Vegas Strip. Davis is the only person ever charged in the murder of Tupac Shakur, but prosecutors say it is unlikely we will know who specifically pulled the trigger. Barry Manilow walks off stage during his Vegas residency.
8: Manilow is one of several performers who've had to cancel shows recently, including 77-year-old Lionel Richie and 81-year-old Rod Stewart, both citing heart issues.
9: Well, in order to do what these artists do at all, you need a superhuman amount of energy and confidence. With that comes a certain reluctance to stop, even if there are signs showing you that maybe you should.
8: Manilow's next shows were originally scheduled to resume this Thursday, so the hope is he can stay on track for those which are still up on Ticketmaster.
1: CBS's Emily Curl on CBS Mornings. The Manilow people say it's bronchitis. Either way, refunds on the way. Ticketmaster is giving fans refunds for the show affected. 7:51, Monday morning in Boston. We'll check traffic and weather together coming up next.
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1: 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They'll walk the job with you, before and after. I'm always on the job. I'll wash anywhere. I don't care. You know what? I'll give you my cell. 617-908-1328.
2: Duly noted at 753, Atlantic Power Cleaning sponsors the Subaru Retailers of New England all-wheel drive traffic on the threes.
3: All right, dealing with a couple of slow spots out there, but just a couple. Let's check in first off with Kristen Eck. She's got the Needham Bank traffic drone report.
4: Lori, I just posted some video of this crash in Waltham on 128 South, southbound up. It was right at Winter Street. Had the left center lane blocked for a little while, but here's the good news. It just cleared. So all lanes are open again, but you are jammed right back to Route 2. Chris Tanak in the Needham Bank Traffic Drone Report.
3: Taking a look around our traffic area here. Traffic continues to move well. 93 southbound from Methuen all the way into Medford this morning. Lower deck is okay. The lever connector is even behaving itself right now. Traffic on Route 1 from Peabody through Saugus and into Chelsea looks good. Getting onto the Tobin Bridge over the center span into your grandmother's house we go. Traffic is also moving well on the Mass Pike from Framingham right into Boston. Lori Grandy, WBZ's traffic on the threes.
2: Meteorologist Heather Zare checks in now with the four-day WBZ AccuWeather forecast.
5: Today is starting off with clouds, but then we'll see some sun return this afternoon. That's going to allow it to warm up over what we had yesterday with a high of 68. Tonight will then bring clouds for the most part with a low of 54, and then clouds will break for a little bit of sun from time to time tomorrow. There can also be a shower in some places, though, with a high of 64. Clouds give way to some sun and a very warm afternoon on Wednesday. The high will be 75. A front will come through on Wednesday night. It'll be cooler despite sunshine Thursday with a high right around 60. I'm AccuWeather meteorologist Heather Zare, WBZ, Boston's News Radio.
2: Gray skies and 50 in Boston. It's 7:54 on this Monday morning. This is a miracle story at the Chicago Marathon this weekend. A teenager runs the 26.2 who just 11 months ago suffered a spinal cord injury.
6: 17-year-old Wyatt Anderson was joined by his brother Jack as he defied the odds.
7: It just means so much to me.
6: Last November, Wyatt suffered a spinal cord injury while playing basketball, leaving him paralyzed from the neck down.
7: Couldn't move any limb on my body.
6: Wyatt underwent a spinal fusion surgery, which then led to months of rehabilitation. That, combined with a strong support system, plus his own grit and determination, helped Wyatt relearn how to stand, then walk, then run.
2: It's ABC's Danny New. Wyatt hopes his journey will inspire others. I should think so. A federal judge orders the president to pull television ads he's been airing using taxpayers' money. The latest move brings a court victory to the likes of Common Cause, nonprofit Democracy Forward, and others who claim the airing of these ads in the run-up to the midterm election day. The White House says the ads are public service announcements and fair game for the use of public money. After getting intense pushback, President Trump has promised to pay for the ads himself through his super PAC MAGA Inc., though there are no plans to reimburse taxpayer money that has already been spent on these ads. And back on the board, Beach Boys frontman Mike Love returns to the stage this weekend despite some considerations that he is suffering from a serious health challenge. The 85-year-old Love performed in Cincinnati and Nashville months after the band paused its tour and canceled several shows, including one at the Big E in West Springfield. Concert video shows Love seated on stage singing background vocals. He's the only original Beach Boys member still touring with the group. We've got clouds to start in Boston this Monday morning. Some sunshine will bust through. Temperatures in the upper 60s to low 70s today. Coming up on WBZ News Radio this morning, thousands of nurses in Boston decide to press pause. The one and only Massachusetts Senate debate is on the way this week, and many people say it's time to put this artificial intelligence use to bed. 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
2: Good morning, Monday. It is a holiday for many people here in Boston. It is 8 o'clock, and we've got some low-hanging clouds here in the city. We're holding steady at 50 degrees here in town. Good to be with you on this Monday morning. We are live on the radio or on the iHeartRadio app. We are WBZ, Boston's news radio. I'm Jeff Brown. The remnants of a hurricane hit the road.
5: Much of the time is going to be dry over the next few days, but there will be a lot of clouds around.
2: That is WBZ AccuWeather meteorologist Heather Zaire. We'll be mainly in the 60s and 70s for much of this week. Crisis delayed in Boston as nurses press the pause button. Some 4,000 nurses at Brigham and Women's Hospital agree to postpone this week's planned strike action, which was otherwise scheduled for Wednesday morning, after the framework of a contract agreement comes into focus over the weekend. The Massachusetts Nurses Association says its workers will vote on this proposed deal, which the hospital says is its best and final offer, sometime in the coming weeks. No details about the plan have been released, but it appears that the proposal leaves much to be desired regarding wages and increases. A specific date for the vote has not yet been set. Flu season starting out strong, but as flu vaccine season hits its stride, the shots are still controversial.
14: Dr. John White is president of the American Medical Association and recommends rolling up your sleeve and getting your annual flu shot.
15: Especially as you get older and you're more at risk, you want to protect yourself and you want to protect your loved ones.
14: White says there's still a lot of confusion and misinformation about vaccines post-COVID, and he recommends people ask their doctor about what's best for their health. Rory O'Neill, WBZ, Boston's News Radio.
2: Patriots send a big message to the league and to the Raiders at Gillette Stadium. Drake May is back as the Pats batter Las Vegas. Next victim, the Jets, coming up Sunday afternoon in Foxborough. The Bruins are off until tomorrow. They'll hit a West Coast road trip with a visit to San Jose next. Celtics preseason continues with a breather now until Wednesday. The Celtics will host the Hornets at the Garden coming up on Wednesday night. No Red Sox baseball this October, but WBZ's Drew Mulholland is here to tell us baseball's playoffs are getting hot. Good morning, Drew.
16: Good morning. The Brewers take game one of the NLDS over the Dodgers. Game two in Milwaukee tonight. 5 p.m. start. Early evening baseball there. Brewers manager Pat Murphy thrilled to get off on the right foot here in the National League Championship Series, even though his lineup card was questioned.
17: What's the decision on not playing Christian Yelich, even though he's been really hot?
16: He's in shock, the manager.
18: As long as you tell the player, like early on, in case you get out of this business and get into coaching, a real business, you know, then thank you.
16: Murphy, he seems to have a good relationship with the media, the manager there.
2: Kid told him, didn't he?
16: Communication is the name of the game. Guardians and Rays, game one for them comes after the Brewers tilt as well. So busy day of baseball.
2: It's a lot of baseball. It's a great time of year for fans. Although we don't have a vested interest in it anymore.
19: With missing or failing teeth.
2: I don't know what that is, but anyway.
16: Somebody likes baseball over there.
2: I guess so. I will tell you that it is going to be a heck of a playoff series, both series, American and National League.
16: Yep, I know. We both like, who did you like?
2: We both like the Brewers.
16: Yep.
2: And you like Cleveland, I like Tampa.
16: Yeah, I'm pulling for Cleveland to get through.
2: All right. Yeah. All right, Drew, thank you. It's 8:03. Let's check on the roads now with Lori and the Subaru Retailers of New England. All-wheel drive, traffic on the threes.
3: You know, somebody said to me, I sound like a poor sport that I'm not interested in what's going on with sports right now. But I'm not at all.
2: Okay.
3: I mean, I couldn't care less. I would care if the Red Sox were in it, but that would be the only time I would
2: care.
3: But
2: because they're not, you don't.
3: I don't at all.
16: She's out.
3: I'm not going to be watching. So here's what's going on. We... I have a great ride out there this morning. I mean, this is fantastic. If you do are a person who do have to head somewhere today this morning, you're good to go. Nothing really happening out there. Traffic continues to move very well for us. We're looking at a good ride on the Mass Pike from Millbury all the way into Boston. Traffic continues to move well on 93 from Methuen into Medford. Still a good ride on Route 1 from Peabody all the way to Chelsea. So let's check out what's happening on the upper end of 128 with Kristen Eck. She's got the Needham Bank traffic drone report.
20: That's also in good shape, Laurie. 128 southbound, heading down from Cape Ann this morning, down past the 93 Cloverleaf. No issues there. And then it cleared out very quickly through Lexington and Waltham following an earlier crash. It was down around Winter Street. That's gone. Kristen Eck in the Needham Bank traffic drone report.
3: Yeah, it's a good ride if you're heading in towards the downtown. Like I said, the northbound side of the expressway. It looks like a great ride. It's under 15 minutes from Braintree into Boston. We do have some fog out there. Lori Grandy, WBZ's traffic on the threes.
2: Saturday was a beautiful day, and we spent some time on the deck late Saturday afternoon watching the sun go down. And it felt like it was much later than it actually was. I looked at the clock of 6:30, and it was dark out.
3: Oh, my.
2: And I was like, I got miles to go before I sleep.
3: I know.
2: At any rate, the good weather is coming back this week. Just hold your horses. Cloudy skies this morning in Boston, 50 degrees for a temperature right now. We're ultimately going to see temps high ranges in the upper 60s to low 70s today as the sun burns these clouds off. Then overnight tonight, mostly cloudy, lows in the 50s. This coming week looks relatively quiet. A couple of showers might be on the horizon tomorrow, but nothing to really be concerned with. We are anticipating clouds mixing with sun, and highs will be in the upper 60s tomorrow. Maybe low 70s on Wednesday, and pretty steady on Thursday and Friday with highs in the 60s. This weekend, it looks like the high temperatures might not get out of the 50s. That would qualify as some of the coldest air we've seen so far this season. It is 50 degrees under gray skies and maybe some patches of fog this morning at 8:06 on this Monday. The one and only Massachusetts Senate debate is taking place this week. In fact, it's coming up tomorrow.
21: The face-to-face will feature incumbent Ed Markey taking on Republican challenger John Deaton. WBZ-TV hosts the debate, moderated by political analyst John Keller. It's coming up fast. Election Day is 3 weeks from tomorrow. Early voting begins next week. 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
2: The final Nobel Prize is awarded in economics to Americans, Robert E. Hall at Stanford University and Michael Woodward of Columbia, who, by the way, was educated at MIT, will share in it. Both are awarded for their work in microeconomic foundations of macroeconomic stabilizations. Yeah, I don't get it either. But essentially, it's for their work on how policymakers can become better equipped to deal with shocks to the economy. Both will share in a $1.2 million prize. And how high is too high? Parent company of Facebook and Instagram, Meta, says its algorithm has been suggesting the song Higher by 90s rockers Creed way too often, and users seem to agree with that assessment. This comes after many on social media began noticing the trend. Meta says its IT department is working on it. They're aware of the problem, and it will be fixed. It is 8:08. Let's check in on Wall Street this morning with Bloomberg Business. Here's Dan Schwartzman.
1: Jeff, due to a drop in wine consumption and state-imposed water restrictions, California vintners are experimenting with making an American version of tequila. Agave is cheaper to plant and cultivate than grapes, requiring less water and maintenance. Wine sales contracted 5% last year, the most among alcoholic beverages. That's according to Circana data compiled by Bloomberg Intelligence. Any alcoholic beverage made from California agave can't be called tequila or mezcal, though, due to rules on denomination of origin. Futures continue to be mixed, the NASDAQ down a tenth of a percent, but both the down S&P up a tenth of a percent. I'm Dan Schwartzman, Bloomberg Business on WBZ, Boston's News Radio.
2: Still to come. How can you go away if you never leave? Details next. It's 8:09.
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5: Patriots beat the Raiders 45-17 as Drake May puts up some big numbers to lead the Pats to the win. May threw for 374 yards and four touchdowns while he also ran in another. Safety and team captain Kevin Byard was really impressed.
8: First and foremost, to see the offense put up 45 points was so great. I mean, Drake May, his past two games, has been playing lights out. The man, like the quarterback, we all know who he is.
5: The Pats take on the Jets next Sunday. The NFL Network's Ian Rappaport reports that offensive tackle Will Campbell will undergo an MRI today after he left yesterday's game early with what's believed to be a knee sprain. And elsewhere in the NFL, the Texans are trading for wide receiver Marvin Harrison Jr. Houston is sending a second round and sixth round pick to Arizona in return. Dan Watkins, WBZ, Boston's News Radio.
2: All right, let's check the roads. 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We do this every 10 minutes. Traffic and weather together on WBZ. Now the Subaru Retailers of New England all-wheel drive traffic on the threes.
3: Yeah, it is a great ride out there this morning. I mean, it's kind of murky out there. It's not the greatest looking morning, but as far as the roads go... Chef's kiss. Traffic continues to look good. If you're traveling in on the Mass Pike, no major problems for you there. From Framingham right into Boston, let's check out the expressway. With Kristen Eck, she's got the Needham Bay Traffic Drone Report.
9: Amazingly, it's still clear sailing here on the expressway northbound from Braintree all the way into the city, and no HOV lane this morning, so you can put the mannequin away till tomorrow. Kristen Eck in the Needham Bank Traffic Drone Report.
3: Oh, that's nice. Okay, so traffic continues to look good for us. If you're heading to or from Logan this morning, no complaints. Don't worry about it. No need to rush. You're going to get there on time. Lori Grandy, WBZ's Traffic on the Threes.
2: And cloudy skies hanging tough this morning in Boston, but we promise you things are going to change. The clouds will be burned away by some sunshine, and when they do and when it does, we'll see temperatures in the upper 60s to low 70.
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2: Get some low-hanging clouds and the possibility of some fog in some areas. 50 degrees right now. Feels like we're in the mid-40s out the door this morning, but pretty consistent temperatures for much of this abbreviated work week coming up. Highs in the 60s. Good to be with you on this Monday morning, the holiday, October 12th. I'm Jeff Brown, and here are the five things you need to know. At 8:15, crisis averted for now. Thousands of nurses at Brigham and Women's Hospital in Boston say they will not go on strike this week as planned. They're going to consider the hospital's last and final contract offer. Face-to-face, the one and only Massachusetts Senate debate is teed up for tomorrow. Senator Ed Markey and Republican John Deaton, WBZ News Radio, will air it coming up tomorrow night at 8. Fire away, Iran-backed Houthi rebels fire on Saudi Arabia's airport in Riyadh. At least one person is dead, about a dozen more wounded. Under the knife, Pope Leo says he needs surgery for a nodule found on his lung. It'll go under the knife sometime early this week. A man in Stoughton is shot dead by police officers after allegedly trying to run people down with his vehicle near a busy pub.
10: Tense moments in Stoughton early Saturday morning after police say they shot a man on Monk Street not far from the Public House pub, which was busy with patrons at the time of the incident.
11: Affirmative, sir. Report a gunshot wound. CPR in progress.
10: Police say the man was taken to the hospital but did not survive. Folks that live on Monk Street heard the gunfire.
12: I heard a flurry of gunshots. I don't know how many, 10, 20. It was very quick.
13: The cops was yelling with the guy, something like, drop the gun, and then he never did. And then the cops was shooting him.
10: Leo lives in the apartment building across the street from where the shooting occurred. He says one of the bullets struck his kitchen window.
13: I'm glad and nothing happened with us.
2: WBZ TV's Paul Burton tells us that shooting does remain under investigation. However, police in Stoughton are asking anyone with any information to come forward as soon as possible. A residential building in Chelsea might be at risk of collapse after portions of the brick facade fall to the sidewalk below. Firefighters used drones to assess the damage initially and potential threat. Everyone inside the building on Orange Street have been evacuated and taken to shelters. No one is injured, but officials say it appears there are signs of significant structural damage. Inspectional services will ultimately make the final call about whether or not people can return to their homes. A man and his dog both hit by an SUV last night in Hopkinton.
14: Man walking his dog struck last night around 6 o'clock and was left with critical injuries. The dog was also injured. Hopkinton police saying this happened near the intersection of Fruit and Wood Streets. The driver, a 29-year-old woman, stayed on the scene, is cooperating with investigators. As of right now, she's not facing any charges. The investigation is ongoing. Jim McKay, WBZ, Boston's News Radio.
2: There's an effort to expand access to free transportation now underway in Boston.
15: Boston Mayor Michelle Wu says the city plans to create 5 free publicly accessible link bus routes. They're hoping to launch the first 2 in Mattapan and Roxbury early next year, with plans to bring other routes to Alston, Brighton, the Seaport, and Charlestown in the Lower Mystic. It's being funded with $11.5 million from the Federal Highway Administration's Congestion Relief Program administered by MassDOT. The route stops and schedules have yet to be finalized, but the city plans to work with residents in the neighborhoods to figure out the best ways to improve access to commercial districts. Jared Brosnan, WBZ, Boston's News Radio.
2: It's 8:18, Monday morning, cloudy skies and 50 here in Boston. There may not be any gold at the end of these rainbows.
16: The town of Swampscott says the repainting of the formerly rainbow-colored crosswalks is part of regular maintenance work town-wide. However, that led to criticism from people online concerned about the LGBTQ plus symbol of inclusivity and visibility being replaced with black and white markings. Here on the street, these folks are more concerned about safety.
17: Whether it's black and white or whether it's colored, I mean, really does not make that much difference as long as you're cautious crossing the street.
18: But there's so many people coming and going that you need to be able to see everything. I think it's safer.
16: The town says it appreciates the generosity and spirit behind the original LGBTQ plus installation and remains committed to being an inclusive and welcoming community for all. In Swampscott, James Rojas, WBZ, Boston's News Radio.
2: The Merrimack River's trash is someone else's treasure.
20: The Merrimack River cuts straight through Haverhill, and unlike during the Industrial Age, it's now seen as more of an asset instead of a dumping ground. But admittedly, there is still some dumping going on.
21: I'm thinking we're already going to be at least one pickup truck full.
20: Michaela Arsenault with the City Conservation Department is leading the shoreline cleanup, where they've discovered a mix of garbage, ranging from the usual wrappers and cigarettes to a desk chair and a flat-screen TV.
24: Tons of nips. I think I would support a bottle bill for nips alone.
20: Yes, specifically, yeah.
24: Okay.
20: Mayor Melinda Barrett turned out to get her hands dirty and says dumping has been a real problem in the quieter parts of the city like this. Michaela says part of the value in an effort like this is getting people to appreciate the river up close.
21: And it is such an important feature to our city that I think a lot of people don't acknowledge fully. You drive over it, but you don't engage with it as much.
20: Kyle Schaffel, WBZ, Boston's News Radio.
2: A substitute teacher in the St. Louis area says she lost her job over her OnlyFans account. And if you don't know, OnlyFans is a subscription service that allows Americans to take a look at what goes inside the bedrooms of other Americans. She says she's working as a sub and making about $125 a day, but she also says she makes a lot more money on OnlyFans. The 42-year-old mother of three says she and her husband have posted those videos. Apparently, a teacher at her son's school found out about her webpage, and the substitute now accuses the school of wrongfully firing her. She also says she's making way more money on her OnlyFans page. And an abundance of riches for fans of this band. People behind the new documentary about Oasis say a second film about the Gallagher brothers may be in the cards. Don't Look Back in Anger, currently streaming on Disney Plus and Hulu, looks at the reunion of the band during its 2025 tour, featuring their first joint interview between Noel and Liam Gallagher in 20 years. Filmmakers believe the upcoming string of shows for Oasis next year should provide more material for a potential sequel. It's 8:21. We'll check the roads next.
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2: 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Traffic on the threes. Here's Lori.
3: All right, got a one-car crash to watch out for. It's in Methuen. It's on the ramp from 93 northbound, getting off onto 110, so keep that in mind. Traffic continues to move well, though, on 93 southbound from Andover all the way into Boston right now. No problems through Medford approaching the lower deck and getting onto the Zakim Bridge. You're good to go both ways, actually getting through the O'Neill Tunnel southbound and out onto the expressway. Let's check out the expressway. Expressway now with Kristen Eck. She's got the Needham Bank traffic drone report.
9: It's doing really well here, Lori, on the expressway northbound. About 10 minutes to make the trip in from Braintree with no slowdowns along the way. Kristen Eck in the Needham Bank traffic drone report.
3: All right, 24 looking good right now through Avon and Stoughton. Nothing happening on 95 northbound. A clear shot, Attleboro all the way to 93. And traffic continues to move well on Route 3 through Braintree. Also seeing a good ride, like I said, downtown. The airport tunnels are moving well, as well as the Tobin Bridge. Lori Grandy, WBZ's traffic on the threes.
2: John, sewer and drain cleaning brings us the four-day WBZ AccuWeather forecast. We turn to meteorologist Heather Zaire.
30: We're turning warmer today. Clouds will break for some sun and we'll have a high of 68. Tonight will be mostly cloudy with a low of 54. Then there'll be clouds and occasional sun tomorrow. We'll have a shower in spots with a high of 64. Warming up again on Wednesday. Clouds give way to some sun and a high of 75. And then we're going to cool off considerably for Thursday. Despite a good deal of sunshine, our high will be right around 60. I'm AccuWeather meteorologist Heather Zaire, WBZ, Boston's News Radio.
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2: It is 8:25, and Wall Street is getting ready to kick off earnings season with banks reporting starting today, and investors seem to be optimistic about that. Dow futures are up more than 100 points this morning. New England Business Now is brought to you by Harvard Pilgrim Healthcare, New England's leading healthcare plan. Quiet times continue on Beacon Hill. Lawmakers are in election mode. Election day is a little more than 3 weeks away, so not a lot of work is getting done on about a dozen bills currently tied up in conference committees. Versions of these bills have been passed by both state senators and state representatives. Now, the to-do list is daunting. Legislation waits on an economic development bill, others for energy affordability, higher education, and environmental issues. Lawmakers are still dragging their heels on an annual spending bill that is required to officially close the books on last fiscal year as well. We've got clouds to start in Boston.
34: Whoa!
2: Some sunshine, though, on the way. Highs in the upper 60s, low 70s today. Coming up on WBZ News Radio this morning, a pair of Americans share in the last Nobel Prize of the year. business as usual for now at a Boston hospital, and it's last call in Topsfield. We'll check these stories and more coming up next on WBZ, Boston's News Radio. 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
2: It doesn't look like much now, but in just a few hours, we're expected to see some sunshine busting through. It is 8:30 on a cloudy Monday morning in Boston, 51 degrees here in the city. Thanks for joining us on this Columbus Day, Indigenous Peoples Day. It's a holiday for many of us. I'm Jeff Brown. It's also go time for others. As Boston gets ready to snap out of it.
30: Clouds will break for some sun and we'll have a high of 68.
2: That is WBZ AccuWeather meteorologist Heather Zehr. 60s and 70s for much of the week coming up, but a very chilly air mass is going to be in control for the coming weekend. Next up, the JETS Jets, Jets, Jets. After the Patriots absolutely demolished the Raiders at Gillette, New York will visit Foxborough on Sunday. Sunday night football, the Ravens storm back to stun the Atlanta Falcons in overtime, and baseball's playoffs continue. The Brewers take game one of the National League Championship Series over the Dodgers. Game two is coming up this afternoon. Cleveland and the Rays go tonight in Tampa in the American League. Another weekend comes to a close with no winners in the lottery.
26: Tonight's Powerball drawing closing in on $540 million. Mass Megabucks starting to sneak up on us as well with a $1.65 million top prize. That's after a record-breaking jackpot last month. Both drawings are tonight. And Mega Millions has been more miss than hit as of late. It's up to $385 million tomorrow night. Matt Phipps, WBZ, Boston's News Radio.
2: The final Nobel Prize of the Year has been awarded in the field of economics.
1: The Royal Swedish Academy of Sciences announced that the award was going to Americans Robert E. Hall and Michael Woodford.
4: For microeconomic foundations of macroeconomic stabilization.
1: That means they came up with a theoretical foundation that governments and central banks use to try to calculate how shocks in the wider economy, take for example this year's energy crisis caused by the U.S.-led war with Iran, affect everyday household consumption. Hall is affiliated with Stanford, Woodford with Columbia. Sherry Preston, ABC News.
2: Actor, comedian, and social media influencer Russell Brand appears in a London courtroom today. The 51-year-old's rape and sexual assault trial begins. Brand is accused on 7 charges against 6 women in incidents that took place over a 10-year period beginning in 1999. Brand has pleaded not guilty to all of the charges and last year indicated on social media that he's never been involved in anything but consensual acts. One of the most successful singer-songwriters of our generation died on this day 29 years ago. John Denver was at the controls of his experimental amateur aircraft when it went down in Monterey Bay off the California coast. Henry John Deutschendorf Jr. was also somewhat of a fashion icon for the times with his oversized glasses and his bowl haircut. His first success came as a writer of Peter, Paul, and Mary's hit Leaving on a Jet Plane back in 1969, then with massive hits of his own.
6: Take me home, country road.
2: Like Take Me Home, Country Roads, Rocky Mountain High, and Thank God I'm a Country Boy, which to this day is still played during Baltimore Orioles games at Camden Yards. John Denver died in 1997 at the age of 53. It's 8:33 on this Monday morning in Boston. Let's hit the roads now. Lori Grandy is watching. The Subaru Retailers of New England all-wheel drive traffic on the threes.
3: Yeah, we're doing pretty well out there right now. We do have a crash to watch out for in Methuen. It's on the ramp. It's one car. We're on the ramp, 93 northbound from Route 110 in Methuen there. Actually, it's getting onto 93 northbound from 110, so watch out for delays there. We also have a collision reported now on Route 1 northbound at Lynn Street in Malden. We'll keep an eye on that situation. Now, Route 1 on the southbound side looks good from Peabody all the way in through Chelsea, getting over the center span. Airport tunnels are fine to and from Logan. The Pike is a good ride from Framingham right into Boston. And so far, so good this morning on the expressway. Of course, we're looking at this holiday lightened volume out there today. Lori Grandy, WBZ's traffic on the threes.
2: It seems like we're starting to see some brighter skies here in Boston, but we do have our work cut out for us to get rid of these clouds, which are the last remnants of Hurricane Isaias. The rain is long gone. We're left with cloudy skies this morning and 51 right now in Boston. Feels like we're in the mid-40s at the moment, but the sun will burn these clouds apart and we'll see a mix of sun and clouds for the remainder of the day. Highs will be in the upper 60s. Very nice day on the way. We're looking at mostly cloudy skies overnight tonight. Lows in the 50s. Tomorrow, mix of sun and clouds. Couple of showers popping up in the afternoon. Highs will be in the low to mid-60s. And on Wednesday, we rebound into the 70s. Looks like Thursday and Friday could be in the low 60s as well. Right now in Boston, it is 51 and still gray skies here in the city at 8:35 on this Monday morning. Thousands of nurses agree to postpone a planned strike otherwise scheduled for this week at Brigham and Women's Hospital in Boston. Instead, these workers will consider what the hospital says is its best and final offer.
7: 4,000 unionized nurses will continue work after Massachusetts Nurses Association leaders announced late Saturday they're postponing a planned strike.
19: Given the complexity of the agreement and the impact of potential strike on our nurses and the community and the patients that we serve, the bargaining committee has decided to postpone the strike.
7: This would have been the second major nurse strike at the hospital this year. In July, replacements were brought in when thousands of nurses took part in a 5-day work stoppage as union leaders aimed at negotiating a new contract, asking the hospital to address staffing shortages, benefits, and a rising cost of living. But soon, Brigham nurses will vote on what the hospital is calling their final offer. That includes wage increases.
2: That is WBZ-TV's Aaron Parsegian. It is not clear exactly when the voting will take place on this contract proposal, but the threat of a strike does remain pending results of the vote. In 1492, Columbus sailed the ocean blue and ultimately reached the New World. The Nina, Pinta, and Santa Maria reached land, more than likely in the Bahamas, which Columbus thought was East Asia. Later that October, 1492, he spotted Cuba, which he thought was China, and then Hispaniola, which he believed might be Japan. Hey, it was a big unknown world way back then. Columbus would lead a total of four expeditions to the New World over time, and in the process laid waste to millions of Native Americans, whose fallout continues to this day, and the actual naming of today's holiday. Well, today is the final day at the Topps Field Fair.
6: Yeah, the 208th edition of the Topps Field Fair has gotten some pretty decent weather along the way here. America's oldest county fair has been doing its thing since 1818. And before the fair says goodbye tonight, we get some pig racing, a Paul Bunyan lumberjack show, and the Flying Willendes all doing their thing today. Jim O'Brien is the general manager, thrilled with how this year's Topps Field Fair played out.
9: Crowds have been tremendous. Today we're going to be finishing up the fair. We got Demolition Derby. We got Monster Truck.
20: Caitlin Frasca Moses. This is Essex County.
21: Yes, kind of took the chance, thought I'd try something new, and it paid off. So trying something new is always fun to do.
6: Well, congratulations and have a great year ahead.
21: Thank you so much.
6: Jeff Brown, our anchor, helped judge the hot dog eating contest last year, I believe. Right? He was telling me that people said he was the best judge ever here. I can't believe that.
9: I don't know. I didn't hear that rumor, but you never know.
6: Topps Field Fair closes its doors at 8 o'clock tonight. Drew Mulholland, WBZ, Boston's News Radio.
2: Yeah, I heard it's a rumor, but I also heard it was true.
3: Oh, my God.
2: All right, it's 8:38, and Europe is dealing with some hybrid cars and putting some wraps on it. Let's find out more from Bloomberg Business. Here's Dan Schwartzman.
22: That's right, Jeff. European car makers welcoming a plan to cap imports of Chinese hybrid vehicles in order to ease an immediate threat to the bloc's troubled auto industry. The measure will cut the number of hybrid vehicles China can sell in the EU by millions over a four-year period. Chinese car makers such as BYD, though, are planning to set up production capacity in Europe. Shares in European car makers, including Volkswagen and Stellantis, made small gains on the news. Futures, they remain mixed. The Nasdaq down now 0.2%. S&P's down 0.1%. S&P's up 0.1%. Dow's up 0.2%. I'm Dan Schwartzman, Bloomberg Business on WBZ, Boston's News Radio.
2: Still to come. We prove it's the destination and the journey. Details next. It's 8:39.
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8: Patriots take down the Raiders 45-17 to improve to 3-2 on the season. It's the first time that the Pats have won back-to-back games this year. Head coach Mike Vrabel was asked afterwards what he liked about how the team responded following that big win over Buffalo.
10: Last week doesn't matter. Today's not going to matter here in about 10 minutes. We're going to have to focus on the Jets in the division here at home. We still have a lot to improve and to clean up.
8: Meanwhile, Ian Rappaport of the NFL Network reports that offensive lineman Will Campbell is believed to have suffered a knee sprain during the win, which caused him to leave the game early yesterday. And in the MLB playoffs, the Brewers beat the Dodgers 2-1 to take Game 1 of the NLCS. Game 2 is today in Milwaukee. Game 1 of the ALCS between the Rays and Guardians is tonight at 8. Dan Watkins, WBZ, Boston's News Radio.
2: It is 8:43 on a holiday Monday, which means if you're out and about, you're probably catching a big break. Let's check it out with Laurie Grandy and the Subaru Retailers of New England all-wheel drive traffic on the threes.
11: Yeah, it's pretty good out there. We do have a couple of things going on, though. On any quiet day, things can happen. We have a crash in Bolton on 495 southbound just before 117. So that crash has just been moved out of the left-hand lane to the breakdown lane against 495 southbound before 117 in Bolton. Meantime, we had a one-car crash. It's actually still there. Route 1 northbound, the off-ramp to Lynn Street in Malden, so keep an eye out for that. The southbound side of Route 1 looks great, all the way through Saugus into Chelsea and getting over the Tobin Bridge. No complaints for you there. Traffic continues to be slowing a bit on the ramp from 110 to 93 northbound in Methuen. There's a crash on that ramp there. Now, downtown, it's not bad at all. Things look good getting through the airport tunnels. The river roads in fine shape along the Charles right now. So far, so good on the expressway. Lori Grandy, WBZ's traffic on the threes.
2: Still good cloudy skies in Boston this morning, although it appears we're starting to see brighter skies, which goes hand in hand with our expectations today of seeing some sunshine, busting these clouds up. Temperatures ultimately get to the upper 60s. Right now, it's 51 in Boston.
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2: Much of this abbreviated work week coming up is expected to be in relatively decent shape. We do have a couple of chances of showers coming up tomorrow, but that is pretty much that. Thanks for being with us on this Monday morning, Columbus Day. It's the 12th of October. I'm Jeff Brown, and here are the five things you need to know at 8:44, and the walls come tumbling down. Everyone is out safely this morning after a building in Chelsea might be at risk of a full collapse. Criminal investigation is underway following a deadly crash in Jamaica Plain this weekend. One driver is dead, the other driver hurt. On the campaign trail, President Trump heads to Ohio today in hopes of reviving Republicans' shaky Election Day hopes. He'll rally the troops in Youngstown this afternoon. Forever homes. Dozens of dogs rescued from Hurricane Isaias on the U.S. Gulf Coast are now in Massachusetts, and they're ready to find their forever home. It's a holiday in Boston Federal Court, of course, after opening statements at the Matthew Farwell trial.
12: We are expecting the first witness testimony to begin tomorrow at Federal Court in Boston after opening statements were last Friday. Farwell, the former Stoughton police detective, is on trial for the death of Sandra Birchmore. He has pleaded not guilty. Jim McKay, WBZ, Boston's News Radio.
2: Three teenagers from Worcester, including 18-year-old Haziel Benitez and two juveniles, are arrested and face charges for allegedly stealing used cooking oil from two restaurants in Beverly. Police recovered approximately $2,500 worth of the stolen oil after a neighbor said he spotted these kids in the act. Officials say the oil was taken from the Anchor Pub and Grill and Beverly House of Pizza, both on Cabot Street. Cooking oil can be resold often as biofuel. Artificial intelligence says nighty-night, and many say it's time to put this use of the technology to bed.
1: Was it cutting edge or cutting corners? A San Francisco dad posted about using AI to read a book to his toddler son after he trained the model to sound exactly like him, because his wife wanted the baby to hear the words in his father's voice.
4: I don't think that the father should let technology read the book to his son.
13: There comes a time when technology should be put to the side.
1: Plenty of folks felt the same and expressed so online after the tech bro dad initially posted about his actions, adding that parenting hits different when you work in AI.
13: It was real lazy to do that, yeah. You only get one chance to get kids in life. Make it worth it.
4: Takes away from the bonding experience.
1: Chris Vama, WBZ. 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
2: This morning, we're learning some more details behind an unexpected cancellation of a popular superhero show.
14: A few months after the Spider-Noir show was canceled by Amazon Prime Video, lead actor Nicolas Cage has just given a slight nod as to why it may have happened. During a panel appearance at New York City Comic-Con, Cage threw in some jabs at the folks over at Prime Video for their fondness of AI.
15: You know, Amazon is a very AI-friendly company to the tune of $50 billion invested.

0: full of liquid off the end of it.
1: I think you just gotta stay calm and just take some deep breaths. That's about it.
0: I tried it at Aeronaut Brewing in Somerville, and so did a room full of brave strangers. The sport is called steinholding, and breweries across Massachusetts are feeding their top arms into one big showdown. Deepa Chungi, Aeronaut's director of programming, says the crowd gets into it.
2: It's the U.S. steinholding, you know, organization, and they go state to state and ask breweries to hold a qualifier.
0: State's best go arm to arm at Sam Adams and JP on October 17th. In Somerville, Jay Willett, WBZ Boston's News Radio.
3: President Trump continues his cross-country roadshow today on the campaign trail for Republicans in tight races for Capitol Hill and beyond. The president will appear at a rally in Youngstown, Ohio this afternoon. Meantime, the president continues to play the name game while on the stump in Tennessee this weekend and launches the idea that maybe the Atlantic or the Pacific Ocean could be renamed Trump Ocean or Ocean of the Americas. Or he says something like that. The president, by executive order, has already changed the name of the Gulf of Mexico, Lake Ontario. He'd like to change the name of a river in the United States, but hasn't decided which one. And he's toying with changing New Mexico's name to New America as well. Start Me Up, new music coming from the Rolling Stones, or at least a Rolling Stone. Sax player Courtney Pine, who often plays with Mick Jagger, spills the beans here, telling the BBC she's recently been in the studio with Jagger. Earlier this summer, the Stones frontman revealed he was writing some new music that could be for a Stones album or could also end up as part of another project. And that latter option may be on the horizon. And we're welcoming this guy back with open arms. Journey drummer Dean Castronovo returns to the stage this weekend, just days after falling ill during a show. Guitarist Neil Sean praised his performance as Castronovo not only played drums, but also sang his usual lead vocals on five songs. Castronovo thanks fans for their support over the months. The cause of his hospitalization has not been announced. It is 8:50 on this Monday morning. Traffic and weather together coming up next.
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5: 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Kristen Eck.
6: Oh my goodness, Kevin, I've been doing traffic for 29 years, and I've never seen a police chase through backed up traffic.
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3: Just as we suspected, some gradual improvement. It starts with brighter skies here in Boston this morning. 51 degrees, still mostly cloudy here in the city. It's 8:53, and we check traffic and weather together every 10 minutes. Let's get this ball rolling with the Subaru Retailers of New England all-wheel drive traffic on the threes.
8: I'm so pleased to be able to tell you that things are moving very well for us on this holiday day. holiday day. In Malden, we have a one-car crash, Route 1 northbound, the off-ramp to Lynn Street, but the southbound side is moving very well from Peabody all the way into Chelsea and getting over the Tobin Bridge. Airport tunnels look good to and from Logan right now. In Bolton, we had a crash on 495 southbound. It was just before you get to Route 117. Well, lo and behold, that's been cleared.

0: They also cleared the crash that was on the ramp from 110 to 93 northbound in Methuen. So we're good to go there as well. Pike continues to be a great ride in from the west. Routes 2 and 9 are also in good shape for us right now. 24 northbound looking good through Avon and Stoughton. And 95 is looking good as well through Attleboro all the way to 93. Still a good ride. The upper end of 128 continues to move well for us on the southbound side through Linfield and Reading right down into Waltham. Route 3 southbound, also a good ride from Chelmsford right down to 128 in Burlington. Lori Grandy, WBZ's traffic on the 3.
1: And let's check that four-day WBZ AccuWeather forecast right now. We turn to meteorologist Heather Zehr.
2: Well, still looking quite cloudy across the area at the moment, but things going to improve as we go through the day. We're already starting to see some sun returning on the northern and western fringes of the area, and so that's going to continue to expand off to the southeast over the next several hours. And as we go through this afternoon, we'll have a mix of clouds and sun, and we'll top out at 68 degrees. Tonight will then be mostly cloudy with a low of 54, then we'll have more clouds than tomorrow, even a spotty shower with a high of 64. I think there can be more showers off to the north of the city, so definitely wetter if you're traveling in that direction. On Wednesday, though, we're turning out dry and warmer. Clouds give way to some sun at a high of 75. That is our warmest day of the week. We're back closer to 60 despite a full day of sun on Thursday. I'm AccuWeather meteorologist Heather Zehr, WBZ, Boston's News Radio.
1: Yeah, still cloudy in Boston, but at least a little bit brighter here in the city. At the moment, it's 51 in Boston at 8:55. On this Monday morning, a weekend ultra marathon leads to stranded runners.
3: People trained for months for the Moab 240 in Utah. That's actually a 241.8-mile ultra race that takes runners through the desert, canyons, rock formations, two mountain ranges. All that training, all that travel, and it was called off midway through. The weather too dangerous to safely continue, but about 70 runners already started. They were stranded and were told to shelter until crews could pick them up. Wayne Cabot, ABC News.
1: President Trump claims Russia and Ukraine have agreed to an energy ceasefire, and each side will halt attacks on the other's energy infrastructure. Now, Ukraine's President Volodymyr Zelensky says he is ready to accept terms of that deal, but only if Russia does. And there's no sign of that yet as Russian missiles continue to hit Kyiv. It's being called a refinery for refinery proposal, but Ukraine says it's a lopsided deal. It has just one oil refinery, while Russia has several. A federal judge orders the president to pull TV commercials he's been airing using taxpayers' money. The latest move brings a court victory to the likes of the nonprofits Common Cause and Democracy Forward, among others, who claim the airing of these ads in the run-up to the midterm election. The White House says the ads are public service announcements and fair game for public money, but the naysayers say they're just political advertisements on the public's dime. After getting intense pushback, President Trump has promised to pay for the ads himself through his MAGA Inc. super PAC, though there are no plans to reimburse taxpayer money that has already been spent. Clouds in Boston. Some sunshine on the way. Temperatures in the upper 60s, maybe low 70s this afternoon. Coming up on WBZ News Radio this morning, one final Nobel Prize, and it's a wrap. A North Shore town throws a curveball on the street, and a pop star treated like a pretty woman, and she thinks it's an insult. We've got details coming up next on WBZ, Boston's News Radio. Good morning, it's 8:57.
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1: It's still cloudy skies in Boston on this Monday morning. Maybe a little bit brighter where you are, and certainly some sunshine about to poke through these clouds. 51 degrees right now in Boston. It is 9 o'clock on a Monday holiday. Thanks for joining us. We're live on the radio or on the iHeartRadio app. This is WBZ, Boston's news radio. I'm Jeff Brown. See ya, Isaias. And it's time to turn the corner here in Boston.
2: We'll have a little sunshine each of the next several days. Not a lot of shower chances, though.
1: That is WBZ AccuWeather meteorologist Heather Zehr. Highs mainly in the 60s coming up for the next several days. The final Nobel Prize, this one in economics, has been awarded this morning to Americans. Robert E. Hall at Stanford University and Michael Woodford, educated in part right here at MIT, are sharing in it.
15: For microeconomic foundations of macroeconomic stabilization.
1: Well, what that basically means, that helps governments around the world go through the booms and busts of the economic cycle. Both will share a $1.2 million prize. A residential building in Chelsea might be at risk of collapse after portions of the brick exterior fall to the sidewalk below. Firefighters need to use drones to assess the damage and potential threat. Everyone inside on Orange Street safely evacuated and taken to shelters to spend the overnight, but their future remains very much up in the air. No one is injured, but officials say it appears there are signs of significant structural damage. Inspectional services team will make the call about whether or not people can return home. It may be a little bit hard to believe, but next month is the official beginning of holiday shopping season, and more people are planning to use artificial intelligence this year to check off the lists, especially during Black Friday and Cyber Monday sales. A new report from YouGov finds planned AI use among shoppers is going to more than double since last year. The top reason is the bots tend to find the best prices, but many people simply do not trust the process. More than half of shoppers who would rely on artificial intelligence are concerned about inaccurate or even outdated information. A local crosswalk crosses some the wrong way on the North Shore.
16: Since 2025, the crosswalks on Monument Ave were painted the colors of the rainbow as the town expressed its support for the LGBTQ plus community. But recently, the crosswalks were painted over with a traditional black and white pattern. Kilmer lives in Swampscott and says on a matter of safety, she likes the change.
17: I think it makes it easier to see if it's back to the white. And this is a very dangerous intersection, and it's consistent.
16: On social media, however, people expressed their disappointment that the rainbow colors were painted over. The town says this was just part of a townwide maintenance work, adding that it does not reflect any change in the town's commitment to supporting and welcoming the LGBTQ plus community. In Swampscott, James Rojas, WBZ, Boston's News Radio.
1: It's 9:03, and coming up on WBZ News Radio this morning, being treated like a pretty woman is sometimes considered an insult. Details next. Let's check on the roadways now with the Subaru Retailers of New England all-wheel drive traffic on the threes.
0: crash in Malden. This crash has now been cleared. It was on the off-ramp Route 1 northbound to Lynn Street. The southbound side looks great on Route 1. No problems for you all the way to the Tobin Bridge from Peabody. This morning, traffic continues to move well getting over the Tobin Bridge, and you're looking at a good ride downtown in the airport tunnels. No major problems on the river roads right now. The Pike is in fabulous shape, as well as Routes 2 and 9. Still a good ride in on Route 3 if you're traveling from 495 down towards 128 in Burlington. No major trouble on the upper end of 128 this morning. It is just a great ride out there this morning. We're expecting this light volume to be there with us throughout the day today. Lori Grandy, WBZ's traffic on the 3s.
1: It certainly looks like it's trying to get a little bit brighter in some areas. And in fact, we have seen some peaks of sunshine in other areas this morning. It's all coming our way as these clouds finally start to break up a little bit later on this morning. At the moment, it's 51 degrees under mostly gray skies. We will see increasing amounts of sunshine this afternoon, and when we do, that's going to push the temperature up into the upper 60s later today. It's going to be partly to mostly cloudy, lows in the 50s overnight tonight. Mix of sun and clouds tomorrow, a couple of chances of afternoon showers moving in along the way with highs once again in the 60s. Looks like we might jump into the 70s on Wednesday and then settle in the low 60s to round out the abbreviated work week coming up. It looks like it's going to be mostly dry with just a couple of chances of showers coming up tomorrow, but the rest of the storm that moved through overnight is long gone. It is 51 right now in the city at 9:05 on this Monday morning. Cleanup continues on the U.S. Gulf Coast after Hurricane Isaias lays waste to the Florida Panhandle. And that's where we find ABC's Leslie Lopez.
18: I did get to go up with the Coast Guard helicopter, and it was really an amazing opportunity to survey the damage. We went towards Pensacola, where we knew we were going to see some damage to buildings. We saw many fences just strewn across the area. We saw rooftops blown off. We saw not only that, capsized boats. There are quite a few that just snapped from their buoys, and they were just sinking.
1: The storm has turned deadly. The first hurricane this season of Atlantic hurricane season claims 5 people's lives on the Gulf Coast. Meantime, dozens of dogs have been rescued and are now finding homes in Massachusetts and now ready for a forever home.
19: The MSPCA taking in dogs evacuated from Isaias in Alabama. The shelter in Salem saying 33 dogs were recovered from an evacuation flight from storm-related dangers. They will undergo a 48-hour quarantine before they're up for adoption. So anyone right now who's looking for a new four-legged friend to add to the family, you've got a great chance. Jim McKay, WBZ, Boston's News Radio.
1: Cleaning up the river in one Merrimack Valley town. Everyone is getting their hands dirty.
20: You'd probably assume she leaves trash picking to someone else, but we find Mayor Melinda Barrett of Haverhill plucking garbage out of the Merrimack River.
21: People, contractors, junk removal companies that aren't on the up and up take things, and we have dumping all over quiet parts of the city.
20: Volunteers here at the second annual shoreline cleanup say it's not limited to chip bags and cigarettes.
22: Pretty old desk chair. There's a TV.
20: Not that there's any shortage of regular trash either.
23: Alcohol bottles.
20: Okay, yeah.
23: And cups, some wrappers.
20: Michaela Arsenault is with the Conservation Department and says getting up close to the river and seeing the beauty here and the huge amount of trash gets people more invested.
22: To better take care of it, we need to be connected with it, engage with it, love it.
20: Kyle Schaffel, WBZ, Boston's News Radio.
1: Treating this pop superstar like a pretty woman is actually an insult.
24: Kelly Clarkson goes after this place called Art of Play Curiosity Shop in Brooklyn. Very expensive, unique gifts at this place. But she says the staff treated her badly as she tried to buy a mechanical singing bird named Molly. Clarkson says she felt like Julia Roberts in Pretty Woman because the store staff said, "We can sell you something over here for a more reasonable price." Here's the thing, though. Molly is attached to the wall, and the store says it's not for sale. They said they weren't trying to act like she couldn't afford the thing. It's just in the wall. Art of Play not happy now with the millions of Instagram attacks against them, although the store does say,
25: "What doesn't kill you makes you stronger."
24: Not sure we've heard the end of this either. Clarkson is not buying the store's excuse, stands by her claims. Kelly Clarkson even calls the staff a bunch of liars. We'll see where it goes. Drew Mulholland, WBZ, Boston's News Radio.
1: Little bit of bad blood going on there. It is 9:08. Let's check in on Wall Street. Just a few minutes to go till the opening bell. We check with Bloomberg Business. Here's Dan Schwartzman.
3: Jeff, as you said minutes ago before the opening bell, in about 22 minutes, right now the Dow is fractionally up by about 11 points. NASDAQ, though, down a tenth of 1%. S&P is fractionally up as well. National Highway Traffic Safety Administration is looking into a claim that Tesla, Cybercab, and Model Y vehicles using automated systems drive too fast in active school zones. The agency, though, has not yet decided whether to grant or deny the petitioner's request for a full investigation. The new probe threatens to further complicate Tesla's plan to expand its robo-taxi service. I'm Dan Schwartzman, Bloomberg Business on WBZ, Boston's News Radio.
1: Still to come. Look who's catching waves once again. Details coming up next. It's 9:08.
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32: Patriots beat the Raiders 45-17 as the Pats offense racked up over 500 yards on their way to the win. Drake May accounted for nearly 400 of them himself while throwing four touchdown passes. passes and running in another. After the game, he was quick to give all the credit to his O-line and coaches.
0: You know, things I'm working on back there when I got time just to sit in there and find somebody open. And credit to those big guys and credit Coach McDaniels and the coaching staff for, you know, putting us in a good place to execute it, and we did that today.
32: The Pats are now 3-2. They take on the Jets next week in Foxborough. Elsewhere in the NFL, the Cardinals are trading former first-round pick wide receiver Marvin Harrison Jr. to the Texans for a second-round pick and a sixth-rounder. Week 5 wraps up tonight with the Bills battling the Rams on Monday Night Football. Dan Watkins, WBZ, Boston's News Radio.
1: It is 9:13 on a Monday morning here in Boston. 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
2: Just getting word of a crash on Route 2 eastbound. This is in Lincoln. It's right by Tracy's Corner, so watch out for delays there. We'll keep an eye on that situation for you. Overall, though, Route 2 has been moving well for us all morning long, as well as Routes 9. The Mass Pike looks good in from the west right now. I'm looking at the Leverett Connector. Can you see what I'm looking at right now? I'm looking over here. I'm looking at the Leverett Connector, and it is slow going, coming down the Garden Curve there, getting onto Storrow Drive. So watch out for that bit of a slowdown. That's basically it, though, downtown. Because the Tobin looks good, and traffic continues to move well to and from Logan right now. River Road's also in fine shape for you. No major problems north of town on 495, 93, Route 3. Everybody's moving okay. South of town, 24, Route 3, 95. Also a good ride for you. Lori Grandy, WBZ's traffic on the 3.
1: Right, gray skies hanging pretty tough this morning, although we're starting to see signs that they're going to brighten up and some eventual sunshine pushing on through. At the moment, it's 51 here in Boston. We're going to target about 70 for our high today.
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1: It looks like we're going to be in for some pretty decent weather as we dig a little bit deeper into mid-October. All this week looks like high temperatures will at least be in the 60s. Thanks for being here on this Monday morning. It is October 12th, the holiday for many people. I'm Jeff Brown, and here are the five things you need to know at 9:15. Talk of a ceasefire. President Trump says both Russia and Ukraine agree to an energy ceasefire, although Ukraine says Russia continues to fire away at its oil refinery. Tapping the brakes, a federal judge orders the president to stop airing TV ads using taxpayer money, he says, are public service announcements. The search is on. Federal agents have gone through the home of Representative Ilhan Omar, a Democrat from Minnesota, this morning as part of an ongoing criminal investigation. Face-to-face, the one and only Massachusetts Senate debate is teed up for tomorrow. Senator Ed Markey challenges Republican John Deaton. WBZ News Radio will air it coming up tomorrow night at 8 o'clock. Pope Leo this week is headed to the hospital.
9: Pope Leo breaking the news himself in St. Peter's Square, telling the crowd that doctors, during checkups, found what the Pope described as a circumscribed nodule in his lung. Now, according to medical experts, lung nodules are small, abnormal areas of tissue. They're common, can be picked up on an x-ray, and are often caused by infection, scarring, or inflammation. Now, the Pope sounded upbeat, and just before the announcement indicated he still plans to travel to South America on a two-week trip next month. Maggie Rudley, ABC News, London.
1: Crisis delayed in Boston. Some 4,000 nurses at Brigham and Women's Hospital agree to postpone this week's planned strike action for Wednesday morning after what appears to be the framework of a new contract agreement comes together over the weekend. Now, the Massachusetts Nurses Association says its union workers will get to vote on this proposed deal, which the hospital says is its best and final offer, sometime in the coming weeks. No details about the proposal have been released, but it appears to leave much to be desired regarding wages and increases. A date for a vote has not yet been set. The number of measles cases in the United States has risen to more than 4,000 over the past year, spread across 47 states and the District of Columbia. Massachusetts has seen a couple of cases. A quarter of the nationwide total have been reported in Pennsylvania. South Carolina is second after that. 5 deaths have also been reported in Pennsylvania, although the CDC is only recognizing 2 and not saying where exactly they are reported. The flu season is starting out strong, but as flu vaccine hits its stride, The shots are still controversial.
10: Dr. John White is president of the American Medical Association and recommends rolling up your sleeve and getting your annual flu shot.
11: Especially as you get older and you're more at risk, you want to protect yourself and you want to protect your loved ones.
10: White says there's still a lot of confusion and misinformation about vaccines post-COVID, and he recommends people ask their doctor about what's best for their health. Rory O'Neill, WBZ, Boston's News Radio.
1: Actor, comedian, and social media influencer Russell Brand is in a London courtroom today. The 51-year-old's rape and sexual assault trial begins. Brand is accused of 7 charges against 6 women in incidents that reportedly took place over a 10-year period beginning in 1999. Brand has pleaded not guilty to all of the charges and last year indicated that he's never been involved in anything but consensual acts. It's 9:18, cloudy skies in Boston. It's 51 here in Boston on this holiday Monday. Mother knows best at the weekend box office.
12: She calls it Other Mommy.
13: Other Mommy, a horror film about a monster that takes the form of a child's mother, won the weekend, bringing in $27.5 million in theaters, better than what that movie had been tracking to make.
14: This is Verity.
13: The Anne Hathaway psychological thriller Verity took second place with $11.5 million, down 64% from its opening weekend.
15: Raccoon City General.
16: Hey, no sweat.
13: And in third place, Resident Evil added $8.4 million. Mike Dubosky, ABC News.
1: The man convicted in the murder of rapper Tupac Shakur faces life behind bars. Dwayne Keefe D. Davis will be officially sentenced tomorrow. He was convicted of first-degree murder for orchestrating the 1996 killer of the rap icon near the Las Vegas Strip. Davis is the only person ever charged and convicted in the murder of Tupac Shakur, although prosecutors say it is unlikely we'll ever know who pulled the trigger. Well, Beach Boys lead singer Mike Love returns to the stage this weekend, despite what longtime collaborators call serious health challenges. The 85-year-old performed in Cincinnati and Nashville months after the Beach Boys paused the tour and canceled several shows, including one scheduled for the Big E in West Springfield. Concert video shows Love seated on stage singing background vocals. He's the only original Beach Boys member still touring with the group. And singer Barry Manilow walks off stage during his Vegas residency.
17: Manilow is one of several performers who've had to cancel shows recently, including 77-year-old Lionel Richie and 81-year-old Rod Stewart, both citing heart issues.
18: Well, in order to do what these artists do at all, you need a superhuman amount of energy and confidence. With that comes a certain reluctance to stop, even if there are signs showing you that maybe you should.
17: Manilow's next shows were originally scheduled to resume this Thursday, so the hope is he can stay on track for those which are still up on Ticketmaster.
1: Emily Curl on CBS Mornings. The Manilow people say this is bronchitis for Barry Manilow. Ticketmaster, in the meantime, is issuing refunds to customers. It's 9:20. We'll check traffic, weather, and a look at Wall Street, all coming up next.
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1: It's 9:23. Let's hit the roadways now. Every 10 minutes, it's traffic and weather together. Now the Subaru Retailers of New England all-wheel drive traffic on the threes. Laurie, what you got?
2: We got a crash to watch out for right now in Lincoln. This is on Route 2 eastbound. It's right at Bedford Road or Tracy's Corner, so watch out for a bit of a slowdown there. For the most part, though, traffic is moving well in from the west, Route 9. The Mass Pike, nothing happening right now, and traffic continues to move well up from Millbury all the way into Boston on the Pike right now. No major problems coming in from the South Shore, Route 3, 24 moving well right now. Getting on to the expressway, you're good to go. No major problems heading up into Boston right now. No major delays. Just a lot of, some heavy volume there approaching the O'Neill Tunnel, but that is pretty much it. Downtown, the airport tunnels are moving well to and from Logan right now. The Tobin is in good shape for you. Now, where we are seeing some delays is on the Liver Connector. It is jammed up. It's the only roadway that's really jammed up right now. It's slow coming off of 93 getting on to Storrow Drive. Still, though, the river roads are moving well. Lori Grandy, WBZ's traffic on the threes.
1: All right, check the four-day WBZ AccuWeather forecast now and turn to meteorologist Carl Erickson. Good morning, Carl.
8: Well, good morning. We'll have up and down temperatures here throughout the week. We already have some sunshine break through the clouds north of Boston. That clearing trend will continue to shift southward here throughout the day. So increasing amounts of sunshine heading into the afternoon. Actually, turns out to be a pretty nice day after all the rain from yesterday, up to 68 to then back down to 54 tonight. Perhaps some low clouds return, but that'll give way to some sunshine once again tomorrow. Perhaps a leftover a shower in a few spots, but looks like much of the time will be dry, high 64. Then briefly warming up, a taste of spring there Wednesday. Wednesday, clouds and sunshine, high 75, before temperatures more typical of October return for Thursday, despite some sunshine, high only near 60. I'm AccuWeather meteorologist Carl Erickson, WBZ, Boston's News Radio.
1: Clouds and 51 in Boston on this Monday morning. It is 9:25 and just 5 minutes to go until the opening bell on Wall Street. It may be a holiday, but the market is open today, and stocks are pretty much flatlining as we get ready to begin the trading day. Earnings season begins with banks reporting coming up this week, so we'll be watching that closely throughout the day and coming days. New England business this morning, big money for a big home. A more than 4,000 square foot home on Nantucket has been sold for $19.5 million. That is good for second place on the highest sale price of the year list on the island. The Boston Business Journal reports the mansion in the exclusive Monomoy neighborhood last sold for $6 million. Just 4 years ago, it was a teardown at the time. It trails the year's highest price of $25 million on Nantucket in the Brant Point neighborhood earlier this year. Rising gas prices have seemingly hit a bit of the brakes now. AAA says the average price today stands at $4.35 a gallon nationwide. That is down a fraction of a cent from yesterday and relatively steady with the week ago. In Massachusetts, it's $4.32 a gallon. That's 3 cents cheaper in the last week, but about $1.25 higher than last year at this time. As for diesel fuel, it stands at $6.27 nationwide. That's 6 cents more expensive in Massachusetts, according to AAA. Clouds now in Boston. Some sunshine later on. Highs will be in the upper 60s, low 70s. Coming up on WBZ News Radio this morning, one final Nobel Prize of the year for 2026, and a man with local roots is sharing in the prize money. Getting ready for the one and only Massachusetts Senate debate coming up tomorrow, and many want to put this use of artificial intelligence technology to bed itself. Details next.

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3: Donald Trump and John Sununu want you to play pretend.
4: Pretend that I'm on the ballot.
3: Pretend that the war in Iran isn't driving up gas prices. Or that tariffs aren't raising costs. Or that tax cuts for the drug and insurance companies aren't rigging the system. John Sununu wants you to pretend that he doesn't stand with Donald Trump. But the truth?
5: I appreciate the endorsement.
3: John Sununu and Donald Trump, making life more expensive for Granite Staters.
6: I'm Chris Pappas, candidate for U.S. Senate, and I approve this message.
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17: Good morning. It's 9:30 in Boston, and it seems like we are stuck in neutral this morning here in the city under cloudy skies. It's 53 degrees. It's good to have you along for our ride today, though. I'm Jeff Brown as the remnants of a hurricane hit the road.
18: Much of the time is going to be dry over the next few days, but there will be a lot of clouds around.
17: That is WBZ AccuWeather meteorologist Heather Zaire. Clouds this morning, some sunshine on the way today, temperatures in the upper 60s. Coming up today, the one and only Massachusetts Senate debate is getting ready to take place tomorrow.
19: The face-to-face will feature incumbent Ed Markey taking on Republican challenger John Deaton. WBZ-TV hosts the debate, moderated by political analyst John Keller. It's coming up fast. Election Day is 3 weeks from tomorrow. Early voting begins next week. 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
17: Bruins are off till tomorrow. They'll visit the West Coast beginning tomorrow night with late-night hockey against the San Jose Sharks. Celtics preseason continues. They'll take a breather until Wednesday night when the Celtics will host the Hornets at the Garden. A father lands in the doghouse after skipping out on his chores.
20: It was pretty much bound to happen, they figure. No, I'm not surprised at all.
21: No, I know, like a lot of things. The digital age.
20: But there was some outrage on the web when a tech dad from San Francisco posted how he trained a voice model with the use of AI to read an audiobook to his son after his wife had asked him directly to do the reading so the toddler would recognize his dad's voice. Mixed reviews here at home about the post, which has since been deleted. And the dad's actions to begin with.
22: Bad, yeah, real bad.
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20: Chris Fama, WBZ. Boston's News Radio.
17: The gates will be open in less than a half hour from now. The final day of the Topsfield Fair is about to get underway.
0: After a final busy day today, the Topsfield Fair always goes out with a bang, but the packing up begins at 8 p.m. when the fair ends. Jim O'Brien is the general manager. Seems like a great time had by all again this year.
10: We've had a lot of great highlights. I could hardly pick one without offending someone, so we've had a lot of great fun this week.
0: And Jim, for all the people who maybe they didn't get here this year, what would you tell them to make sure they come out next year?
10: People, when they come on the grounds, they definitely want to know what the new food is, and they want to see the giant pumpkin.
0: Giant pumpkin, by the way, almost 3,000 pounds this year in Topsfield. Your Mrs. Essex County pageant winner, Caitlin Frasca, Moses of Peabody. Nice job. Congratulations. She's lovely. And on the junior circuit, it's Zaylee Pottle and Kyrie Mercedes, junior queen and junior king, respectively.
12: We won both the pageants.
0: Wow. What was that like when you heard your name as the winner?
12: Junior king.
0: I know. He still can't believe it. Topsfield Fair closes up shop at 8 p.m. tonight. Drew Mulholland, WBZ, Boston's News Radio.
17: It's 9:33, and we've been watching the traffic getting to and from the Topsfield Fair pretty much over the past week plus. Let's find out where we're finding the traffic troubles this morning with Laurie Grandy and the Subaru Retailers of New England all-wheel drive traffic on the threes.
22: Well, not an issue at the moment, but I can safely say that that's where we can expect the heaviest of our traffic today is getting over towards the Topsfield Fair. We've been seeing delays all through last week. Route 1 is starting north and southbound, starting about 10 o'clock. So just keep that in mind. Lever Connector is slow downtown right now, getting onto Storrow Drive. But for the most part, it is a great ride in and out of town. On the expressway, no major problems coming up and into the O'Neill Tunnel that way. 93 coming out of the north from, you know, right around Methuen all the way into Medford. You're good to go. No problems getting across the Zakin Bridge into the O'Neill Tunnel that way. Now, watch out for a bit of a slowdown. Route 2 eastbound due to a crash in Lincoln. This is right by Tracy's Corner. Keep an eye out for that. Pike still looks good. So does Route 9, and no complaints right now. If you're heading to or from Logan this morning, maybe you're thinking about, you know, am I going to get there on time? No worries. You'll have time for a coffee and a bagel or whatever. Lori Grandy, WBZ's traffic on the threes.
17: Rain clouds in 53 in Boston this morning. We are going to be seeing some brighter skies and some sunshine breaking through these clouds throughout the rest of the morning and into the afternoon. It looks like the balance of the day will feature a mix of sun and clouds. Highs will be very close to 70 today. We're relatively quiet for much of the upcoming week, with the exception of a couple of passing showers expected sometime tomorrow afternoon. And we're looking at temperatures relatively steady, mainly in the 60s coming up. But on Wednesday, that's the one day that could be the exception, with highs in the lower 70s. As we head towards the weekend now on Thursday and Friday, looks like we'll be a little bit on the cooler side too, with highs in the lower 60s, setting up on the weekend some of the coldest air we've seen so far this year, only topping out in the lower 50s with a mix of sun and clouds. Right now in Boston, 53, and it's all clouds here in the city at 9:34 on this Monday morning. Happening right now, at least 20 people are dead as war in the Middle East rages on and expands as Iran-backed Houthi rebels launch an attack at Saudi Arabia's international airport. Retaliation is quick.
24: The kingdom launching more strikes in Yemen, hitting an airport there and again killing civilians. Now, with the Houthis also attacking Saudi oil facilities and threatening another critical waterway, this is adding to yet more pressure on oil and gas prices.
17: As ABC's Ian Panel, at least 20 people have died, dozens more reportedly wounded in the main international airport, King Khalid International in Riyadh, Saudi Arabia. President Trump claims Russia and Ukraine have agreed to an energy ceasefire, and each side will halt attacks on the other's energy infrastructure. Ukraine's President Volodymyr Zelensky says he's ready to accept terms of the deal, but only if Russia does. And there's no sign of that as of yet, as Russian missiles continue to hit Kyiv. A federal judge orders the president to pull TV ads that he's been airing using taxpayers' money. The latest move brings a court victory to the likes of nonprofits Common Cause and Democracy Forward, among others, who claim the airing of these ads in the run-up to the midterm elections are nothing more than just a political campaign ad. The White House says the ads are public service announcements and fair game for public money. After getting intense pushback, however, President Trump has promised to pay for the ads himself through his MAGA Inc. super PAC, though there are no plans to reimburse taxpayer money some 10 million of it that has already been spent. The final Nobel Prize in economics has been awarded to Americans Robert E. Hall from Stanford University and Michael Woodford, who was educated in part at MIT, are sharing in it, both awarded for their work in advising and charting a path for governments to handle booms and busts in economic cycles. Both will share a $1.2 million prize. And how high is too high? Users on Instagram say there's too much Creed being recommended. The 90s rockers are being recommended for everything that seems to be posted via video on Instagram. The algorithm is busted, Meta says. IT department is aware of it, and they're working on a solution to minimize the exposure to Creed going forward. It's 9:37. Wall Street is open for business this morning on a holiday. Let's check in on Bloomberg Business Now. Here's Dan Schwartzman.
1: Jeff, so far all green in the first 7 minutes of trading. The Dow currently up 0.4%. The S&P's up 0.1%. The NASDAQ is up 0.2%. Since the final Ford F-150 Lightning rolled off the assembly line last December, it's become one of the most sought-after cars in the country. Edmunds.com says the typical Lightning is changing hands in about 20 days in the U.S. That's versus 44 days for the average used vehicle. This year, the price has steadily risen to $50,000. That's an increase of 4%. Since the start of the year. I'm Dan Schwartzman, Bloomberg Business on WBZ, Boston's News Radio.
17: Still to come. How can you go away if you never leave? We'll explain next. It's 9:38.
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7: Patriots take down the Raiders 45-17 to improve to 3-2 on the season. The NFL Network's Ian Rappaport reports that offensive tackle Will Campbell is believed to have suffered a knee sprain during the win yesterday, which caused him to leave the game. With the list of injuries for the Pats seemingly growing longer by the week, head coach Mike Vrabel is preaching the next man up mentality.
8: We ask everybody to prepare as a starter. It's a credit to the football players, you know, to the guys on this team. The guys that we've tried to bring in here, and they realize that when you get an opportunity, hey, you do something with it.
7: The Pats play the Jets in Foxborough next week and in the MLB playoffs. The Brewers take game one of the NLCS by beating the Dodgers 2-1. Game two is today at 5, while game one of the ALCS between Cleveland and Tampa Bay is at 8. Dan Watkins, WBZ, Boston's News Radio.
17: It is 9:42. A squad member's home has been searched. The Washington home of Congresswoman Ilhan Omar of Minnesota was searched by Homeland Security investigations this morning in Washington, D.C. They are not saying exactly what specifically they are looking for, but it is part of an ongoing criminal investigation. More details to come as more details become available. It is 9:43 on this holiday Monday in Greater Boston. Let's check on the roadways now. Laurie Grandy is here with a check on the Subaru Retailers of New England all-wheel drive traffic on the threes.
22: And just like that, and just like clockwork, the delays have begun in Topsfield. Route 1 northbound, heavy volume there, South Main Street to Central Street, and on the southbound side, Central Street to South Main Street, as people get excited to get into the fair. Last day of the fair today. 95 northbound, we've got an accident in Sharon. This is just before South Main Street. We'll keep an eye on that situation, but watch out for that delay. Also, still dealing with a crash in Lincoln, Route 2 eastbound, just before Bedford Road or Tracy's Corner, so keep an eye out for that as well. In Stoneham, thank you to the BZ Phone Force for helping us out this morning. There's a disabled vehicle. It's on the left shoulder, 93 northbound, just before Montvale Avenue, so hopefully that'll be cleared out of there shortly, but the volume is light, so we're not seeing too much of an issue. Southbound side of 93 continues to move well from Woburn all the way into Boston, onto the Zakim Bridge and into the O'Neill Tunnel. Still a good ride both north and southbound on the expressway, Braintree to Boston and Boston to Braintree. The Pike continues to be a good ride in as well. Lori Grandy, WBZ's traffic on the threes.
17: Still draped in clouds here in Boston. It's 53 degrees, but bright sunshine is now emerging over portions of central and western Massachusetts, and it's headed this way. Once these clouds get busted up, we'll see temperatures rise into the upper 60s.
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17: I'd say at least we have brighter skies here in much of Greater Boston this morning, and 53 degrees. Good to be with you on this Monday. It's October 12th. I'm Jeff Brown, and here are the five things you need to know. At 9:44, crisis averted, at least for now. Thousands of nurses at Brigham and Women's Hospital in Boston say they will postpone a strike action this week as they consider the hospital's last and final contract offer. Face-to-face, the one and only Massachusetts Senate debate is teed up for tomorrow. Senator Ed Markey and Republican challenger John Deaton go toe-to-toe. WBZ News Radio will air it coming up tomorrow night at 8. Fire away. Iran-backed Houthi rebels fire on Saudi Arabia's airport in Riyadh. Reports are that at least 20 people are dead and dozens more wounded. Under the knife, Pope Leo says he needs surgery to take care of a nodule found on his lung during a routine examination. That surgery will happen sometime early this week. No other details being made available. A man in Stoughton is shot dead by police after allegedly trying to run people down with his car.
9: Tense moments in Stoughton early Saturday morning after police say they shot a man on Monk Street, not far from the Public House pub, which was busy with patrons at the time of the incident.
11: Affirmative, sir. Report a gunshot wound. CPR in progress.
9: Police say the man was taken to the hospital but did not survive. Folks that live on Monk Street heard the gunfire.
13: I heard a flurry of gunshots. I don't know how many, 10, 20. It was very quick.
14: The cops was yelling with the guy, something like, drop the gun, and then he never did. And then the cops was shooting him.
9: Leo lives in the apartment building across the street from where the shooting occurred. He says one of the bullets struck his kitchen window.
14: I'm glad and nothing happened with us.
17: WBZ-TV's Paul Burton tells us the shooting remains under investigation, although police in Stoughton are asking anyone with any information regarding the incident to get in touch with them as soon as possible. A residential building in Chelsea may not be safe anymore and might be at risk of collapse after portions of the brick facade falls to the sidewalk below. Firefighters need drones to assess the damage and potential threat. Everyone inside gets out safely. No one is injured, but officials say it appears there are signs of significant structural damage, but a team from inspectional services will ultimately make the final call about whether or not people can return home. A man and his dog both hit by a vehicle last night in Hopkinton.
7: Man walking his dog struck last night around 6 o'clock and was left with critical injuries. The dog was also injured. Hopkinton police saying this happened near the intersection of Fruit and Wood Streets. The driver, a 29-year-old woman, stayed on the scene, is cooperating with investigators. As of right now, she's not facing any charges. The investigation is ongoing. Jim McKay, WBZ, Boston's News Radio.
17: An effort is underway to expand access to free transportation in Boston.
0: Boston Mayor Michelle Wu says the city plans to create 5 free publicly accessible link bus routes. They're hoping to launch the first 2 in Mattapan and Roxbury early next year, with plans to bring other routes to Alston, Brighton, the Seaport, and Charlestown in the Lower Mystic. It's being funded with $11.5 million from the Federal Highway Administration's Congestion Relief Program administered by MassDOT. The route stops and schedules have yet to be finalized, but the city plans to work with residents in the neighborhoods to figure out the best ways to improve access to commercial districts. Jared Brosnan, WBZ, Boston's News Radio.
17: It's 9:48. Sun is shining in portions of central and western Massachusetts. It's headed this way. Still under clouds in Boston, though. It's 53 here in the city this Monday morning. There may not be any gold at the end of these North Shore rainbows.
1: The town of Swampscott says the repainting of the formerly rainbow-colored crosswalks is part of regular maintenance work town-wide. However, that led to criticism from people.

0: but admittedly, there is still some dumping going on.
1: I'm thinking we're already going to be at least one pickup truck full.
0: Michaela Arsenault with the City Conservation Department is leading the shoreline cleanup, where they've discovered a mix of garbage, ranging from the usual wrappers and cigarettes to a desk chair and a flat-screen TV.
2: Tons of nips. I think I would support a bottle bill for nips. Alone.
3: Specifically, yeah. Okay.
0: Mayor Melinda Barrett turned out to get her hands dirty and says dumping has been a real problem in the quieter parts of the city like this. Michaela says part of the value in an effort like this is getting people to appreciate the river up close.
1: And it is such an important feature to our city that I think a lot of people don't acknowledge fully. Mm-hmm. You drive over it, but you don't engage with it as much.
0: Kyle Schaffer, WBZ, Boston's News Radio.
4: A St. Louis mom and teacher says she lost her job because of her OnlyFans account. And if you don't know, OnlyFans is a website that is paid for by subscribers that gives people a look at what goes on inside other people's bedrooms. Now, she says she worked as a substitute teacher, making about $125 a day. But she made a lot more money on OnlyFans. The 42-year-old mother of three says she and her husband posted several OnlyFans videos. Apparently, another teacher at her son's school found out about the page, and the substitute now accuses the school of wrongfully firing her. Wait for a lawsuit coming. In the meantime, the woman says she's making even more money from her OnlyFans account because of all the attention. And an abundance of riches coming for fans of this band. The people behind the new documentary about the Oasis brothers say a second film about the Gallaghers may be in the cards. Don't Look Back in Anger, currently streaming on Disney Plus and Hulu, looks at the reunion of Noel and Liam Gallagher during their 2025 tour, featuring their first joint interview in 20 years. Filmmakers believe the upcoming string of shows for Oasis should provide more material for a potential sequel. We shall see. It's 9:51. Traffic is next.
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7: I had to leave the state. None of my children live in Maine. And so my goal was to create jobs for young people so they didn't need to leave Maine. They could have a career here. We could train them in sales. We could help them understand how do we actually do things in a manufacturing environment. My name is Jen Millard. I'm the CEO and co-founder of Maine Love. We are located here in Westbrook, Maine. We make what we call flat drinking water, which means no bubbles to everyone else. We make a plain bubbled seltzer, which often people use as their own mocktail base. So for example, I put ginger in mine at home. Other people do other concentrates or Propel. And then we make three flavored seltzers, blueberry lemon seltzer, blackberry grapefruit, and raspberry lime. So there are 65 breweries that are all connected to the same water source in Maine, which is Sebago Lake, Maine, through Portland Water District. It is 2 out of 5 Mainers drinking water. So people are like, Jen, you can't go around putting municipal water in cans and saying it's from Maine. I can, actually. And we do pay for the water to put in our cans. So all we do at Maine Love is actually remove the sanitation that the city water district puts in, and we return the water to its natural state in aluminum cans because that's what brewers can make.
6: 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For more, visit iHeartMedia.com/CEO.
4: It is 9:53. Let's check on the highways now with the Subaru Retailers of New England all-wheel drive traffic on the threes.
8: Well, we do have a couple of things going on, and one of them, of course, is the last day of the Topsfield Fair. So we're seeing delays over there on Route 1 north and southbound through Topsfield as people make their way into the fair today. We have a crash in Sharon. This is on 95 northbound. It's right at South Main Street. Left-hand lane is knocked out there. Also dealing with a disabled vehicle, just cleared 93 northbound before Montvale Ave in Stoneham. 93 southbound is looking good from Methuen all the way into Medford. Nothing doing there. Traffic on Route 3 is moving well from 495 in Chelmsford right down to 128 in Burlington on Route 3 southbound. Route 2 eastbound, that crash we had at Bedford Road has cleared, so things are looking good approaching Tracy's Corner now. No problems for

0: On the Mass Pike from Millbury into Boston. It's also a good ride on Route 9 this morning. Lori Grandy, WBZ's traffic on the threes.
1: Our meteorologist Heather Zaire checks in with the four-day WBZ AccuWeather forecast.
2: We're turning warmer today. Clouds will break for some sun and we'll have a high of 68. Tonight will be mostly cloudy with a low of 54. Then there'll be clouds and occasional sun tomorrow. We'll have a shower in spots with a high of 64. Warming up again on Wednesday, clouds give way to some sun and a high of 75. And then we're going to cool off considerably for Thursday. Despite a good deal of sunshine, our high will be right around 60. I'm AccuWeather meteorologist Heather Zaire, WBZ, Boston's News Radio.
1: Cloudy skies in Boston, but sunshine in the western and central parts of the state. Here in the city, it's 53. 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
3: 17-year-old Wyatt Anderson was joined by his brother Jack as he defied the odds.
4: It just means so much to me.
3: Last November, Wyatt suffered a spinal cord injury while playing basketball, leaving him paralyzed from the neck down.
4: Couldn't move any limb on my body.
3: Wyatt underwent a spinal fusion surgery, which then led to months of rehabilitation. That, combined with a strong support system, plus his own grit and determination, helped Wyatt relearn how to stand, then walk, then run.
1: It's an incredible story. ABC's Danny New, and Wyatt says he hopes his journey will inspire others. I'm sure it has and will continue to. No Red Sox baseball, of course, this October, but baseball's playoffs are still exciting nonetheless.
5: The Brewers take game one over the Dodgers. Game two in Milwaukee tonight. Brewers manager Pat Murphy thrilled to get off on the right foot here in the National League Championship Series, even though his lineup card was questioned.
6: What's the decision on not playing Christian Yelich, even though he's been really hot?
5: Kids question manager in shock.
7: As long as you tell the player, like early on, in case you get out of this business and get into coaching, a real business, you know what I mean? Thank you.
5: Yep, 12-year-old got a shot at a question and asked a tough one for manager Murphy, who tells the kid communication. It's the name of the game. That goes for a lot of industries, doesn't it? Guardians and Rays, by the way, game one. That comes after the Brewers till tonight. First pitch a little after 8 p.m. on that one. Drew Mulholland, WBZ, Boston's News Radio.
1: The clouds are hanging tough in Boston. But it's a different day right now in Springfield and Worcester and elsewhere, central and western Mass. Some sunshine on the way here, too. Coming up on WBZ News Radio this morning, one day after opening statements, it's a day off in federal court in Boston. Business as usual, at least for now, at a Boston hospital. And many say this use of artificial intelligence technology should be put to bed. Nicole Davis has your top stories next on WBZ. It's 9:57.
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17: Fifty-three degrees in Boston right now. Clouds starting to lift here in the Boston area at 10 o'clock. Good morning. I'm Nicole Davis. Here is what's happening. All right, let's try this. Here we go. Proceedings in the Matthew Farwell trial are on pause today due to the holiday. WBZ's Jim McKay has the latest.
18: We are expecting the first witness testimony to begin tomorrow at federal court in Boston after opening statements were last Friday. Farwell, the former Stoughton police detective, is on trial for the death of Sandra Birchmore. He has pleaded not guilty. Jim McKay, WBZ, Boston's News Radio.
17: Some Chelsea residents found themselves out on the street last night after part of their building collapsed. Part of the exterior wall of the Orange Street building came down during the rainstorm last night, leaving bricks all over the street and sidewalk. Now, nobody was hurt, but fire crews did have to evacuate residents to ensure their safety. It is not clear what caused the collapse. Crews are taking a closer look, though, to see if there's any potential for further danger. North of Boston in Swampscott, some residents are not too happy that a colorful crosswalk has been changed. WBZ's James Rojas stopped by to get the story.
19: Since 2025, the crosswalks on Monument Ave were painted the colors of the rainbow as the town expressed its support for the LGBTQ plus community. But recently, the crosswalks were painted over with a traditional black and white pattern. Kilmer lives in Swampscott and says on a matter of safety, she likes the change.
20: I think it makes it easier to see if it's back to the white. And this is a very dangerous intersection, and it's consistent.
19: On social media, however, people expressed their disappointment that the rainbow colors were painted over. The town says this was just part of a townwide maintenance work, adding that it does not reflect any change in the town's commitment to supporting and welcoming the LGBTQ plus community. In Swampscott, James Rojas, WBZ, Boston's News Radio.
17: If you live or work in Greater Boston, you could soon have even more access to free transportation.
21: Boston Mayor Michelle Wu says the city plans to create 5 free publicly accessible link bus routes. They're hoping to launch the first 2 in Mattapan and Roxbury early next year, with plans to bring other routes to Alston, Brighton, the Seaport, and Charlestown in the Lower Mystic. It's being funded with $11.5 million from the Federal Highway Administration's Congestion Relief Program administered by MassDOT. The route stops and schedules have yet to be finalized, but the city plans to work with residents in the neighborhoods to figure out the best ways to improve access to commercial districts. Jared Brosnan, WBZ, Boston's News Radio.
17: 10:02, there's been another attack against the airport in Saudi Arabia's capital, Riyadh. One person was killed, 11 others were hurt. This is now the 4th time the airport has been attacked by the Iranian-backed Houthis in 5 days.
22: The Houthis now warn nearly every Saudi airport is a, quote, theater of operations. The FAA is urging airlines to be careful when flying over Saudi Arabia, calling the situation potentially hazardous at any altitude. The Houthis have also been working to restrict oil shipments through the Red Sea. And now, when President Trump was asked whether he would join these Saudi airstrikes against the Houthis, he said, "We may. We're going to look at it."
17: And that is ABC's Karen Claude. It's 10:03, traffic and weather together time. Subaru Retailers of New England, all-wheel drive, traffic on the threes. Well, hello there, Kevin Brennan.
5: And a good morning to you there, Nicole Davis. It's a holiday, and we're seeing lighter than normal volume out there, and that seems to be the case just about wherever you go. Got a nice ride up to the north here. Do watch out for slowdowns around the Topsfield Fairgrounds here. Last day over there, so Route 1's kind of jammed up trying to get parking here in that Topsfield area. Looking pretty good on Routes 3, 93, and 95.
0: 5 as well as Route 1 through Saugus and all the way down and up and over the Tobin Bridge. Downtown Boston, free and clear, 93 on that lower deck Zakin Bridge getting into and through the O'Neill Tunnel. Levered down ramp looks good getting down to Storrow Drive, and the River Roads and Airport Tunnels are wide open. South of town, you got a great ride on the expressway north and southbound between Braintree and Boston, just shy of 10 minutes in either direction. Down on 95 northbound, though, we got a situation here. It's a crash just before South Main Street here in that Sharon stretch coming out of Foxborough. Left lane is blocked. You got about a 2 mile backup here, 95 northbound approaching this crash. Looking good over on 24 and Route 3. If you're getting off the Cape right now, you got your brake lights here trying to get off Cape. Route 6 westbound, brake lights after Route 130 all the way over to the Sagamore Bridge. Kevin Brennan, WBZ's Traffic on the Threes.
17: 10:04. It was certainly a gray morning to start. Lots of fog here in the Boston area. A lot of that is starting to burn off right now. And we've got an okay rest of the day ahead. We will have some sun peeking through. And we've got a high just about 68. For tonight, mostly cloudy, low near 55. And then for tomorrow, mix of sun and clouds. Could have a couple of showers and spots, but it won't be all day. We've got a high near 65. Maybe a little unsettled on Wednesday as well. Could have some showers later in the day, but sun will likely win out for most of us. It will be warmer too. We've got a high near 75 degrees. Right now, temperatures outside, looking on to the Cape, it is 54 in Falmouth, north of Boston, Beverly are at 52. Getting over west of Boston, Fitchburg, sunny and 54. In Boston right now, it is cloudy and 53 degrees. Well, at least for now, it appears a nurse strike has been avoided at Brigham and Women's Hospital. Almost 4,000 union nurses have agreed to postpone the strike that was planned for Wednesday. Instead, now they're planning to vote on a contract deal with Mass General Brigham that came together over the weekend. The Mass Nurses Association says it is still not completely happy with the deal. They say Mass General Brigham refuses to provide cost of living wage increases, but they'll still take time to vote on what the hospital system calls its last, best, and final offer. No word on a date for the vote. And while the flu season is starting out strong, officials say there is still time to protect yourself and loved ones from the worst of the symptoms.
2: For now, more flu cases are being diagnosed out west, with multiple fatalities blamed on influenza. Dr. John White is president of the American Medical Association and recommends rolling up your sleeve and getting your annual flu shot.
4: It's not 100%, but especially as you get older and you're more at risk, you want to protect yourself. And you want to protect your loved ones.
2: White says there's still a lot of confusion and misinformation about vaccines post-COVID, and he recommends people ask their doctor, not social media, about what's best for their health. Rory O'Neill, WBZ, Boston's News Radio.
17: 10:07, the number of Latinos here in Massachusetts are growing by leaps and bounds over other ethnic groups. New reporting, though, shows they're struggling to get by more than most. The Globe examined demographic and economic data for several major ethnic groups in Massachusetts, and it reports, according to data from the Boston Federal Reserve, median net wealth for Latino families comes in at only $1,200. The report also shows, according to the Mass Inc. Policy Center, that Latinos here in Massachusetts are highly segregated by income. The Commonwealth's lowest income cities and lowest performing schools are often heavily made up of Latino residents. The Globe reports this is especially punctuated by the fact that Massachusetts is one of the most expensive states in the country. Many immigrants are also expected to send money back home to help their families. Before we take a look at Bloomberg Business, artificial intelligence in theory is supposed to make our lives easier, but one dad might have gone too far.
23: It was pretty much bound to happen, they figure.
24: No, I'm not surprised at all.
25: No, I know, like a lot of things. The digital age.
23: But there was some outrage on the web when a tech dad from San Francisco posted how he trained a voice model with the use of AI to read an audiobook to his son after his wife had asked him directly to do the reading so the toddler would recognize his dad's voice. Mixed reviews here at home about the post, which has since been deleted, and the dad's actions to begin with.
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23: Chris Fama, WBZ. Boston's News Radio.
17: 10:08, time for Bloomberg Business. You know, Dan Schwartzman, there's been rumors about a big coffee giant buying up a bunch of Mexican fast food. It looks like that's not the case after all, huh?
1: That's right, Nicole. Starbucks says in a statement it's not going to be buying Chipotle Mexican Grill. The comments follow a report last week that Starbucks, run by former Chipotle CEO Brian Nickel, has worked on a takeover proposal. Last week, the coffee chain said it was, quote, laser-focused on executing its ongoing turnaround plan, which has revived sales growth after a lengthy slump. Starbucks shares are currently up close to 0.75%. Chipotle shares, though, are down over 3.5%. Markets in general, while the Dow's up 0.33%, S&P's down 0.1%. NASDAQ is up 0.67%. I'm Dan Schwartzman, Bloomberg Business on WBZ, Boston's News Radio.
17: Thanks so much, Dan. 10:09, traffic and weather together just ahead of 10:13. After that, we're getting some developing news about a congresswoman who's often in the spotlight. That's coming up at 10:15.
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7: Number 5 Ohio State takes on number 7 Indiana. 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
34: 2 weeks ago, some questioned his ability, wondered if he was NFL ready. This week, he's the toast of the town. Patriots quarterback Drake May, who has led New England to 2 straight victories in impressive fashion. Yesterday alone, throwing for 374 yards with 4 touchdowns and no picks. Ran for a score, too. Head coach Mike Vrabel.
35: Felt like he was in control and gave him some time. And we always talk about when we have clean pockets and his ability to transfer up into, you know, really good pockets that, you know, we're going to gain yards. And, you know, being able to recognize man or zone or where he wants to go with the football and the timing of it. And
34: Patriots are now over 500 for the first time all season. They'll host the Jets on Sunday. Chris Fama, WBZ. Boston's News Radio.
17: 10:13. Let's go back to the roads. 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All-wheel drive traffic on the threes. 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
0: All right, Nicole, we've been dealing with this crash here down on the Foxborough-Sharon line, 95 northbound, about a half a mile or so before South Main Street. So watch out for the delays. You're backed up over 2 miles right now, not quite back to Route 140. So if you're coming up 95 northbound, brake light soon after Route 140 up to this crash scene. Sounds like they are in the clearing stages, so hopefully by our next report, they should be out of the way. Got a nice ride over on 24, Route 3, free and clear between Plymouth and Braintree. Trying to get off the Cape, that's quite a challenge right now. Route 6 westbound tied up here, right around Route 130 Sandwich, all the way over to the Sagamore Bridge. Looking good on the expressway northbound, a great ride here, Braintree, all the way up to the O'Deal Tunnel. It is a holiday, so you're certainly seeing lighter than normal volume. Downtown, the River Roads Airport tunnels are nice and quiet, and you're looking good over 93 here in the Zakim Bridge. Up to the north, everyone's in good shape, but again, Topsfield Fair traffic jammed up Route 1 both directions trying to get parking over here at the Topsfield Fairground. 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I'm Kevin Brennan, WBZ's Traffic on the Threes.
17: Okay, and when it comes to the forecast, the clouds are going to start to move out here. We are seeing some sun in parts of central and western Mass, and it's not that breezy either. More of the breeziness is on the Cape and Islands as it is wont to be, but generally here in the Boston area, the winds are calm. We've got a high today in the upper 60s, and if you are heading out to the fair, it should be a good day for that. Just be sure to bring a sweatshirt just in case. For tonight, mostly cloudy, low in the mid-50s. And then for tomorrow, could have a couple of stray showers and high in the mid-60s.
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17: Warmer still on Wednesday, but then we cool right back off on Thursday. That fall roller coaster for our weather is certainly well in place. We'll have much more on the four-day forecast with Carl Erickson coming up here in just a few minutes. I'm Nicole Davis. It is 10:16, and here are the five things you need to know. Brigham and Women's Hospital unionized nurses postponing a strike that was set to start for Wednesday after reaching a tentative offer over the weekend with management. Residents evacuated from their homes in Chelsea last night after part of the exterior wall of a building on Orange Street collapsed. A federal judge ordering President Trump to cancel any remaining TV ads promoting his political message that were paid for with taxpayer funds. And Boston Mayor Michelle Wu's office says the city is getting ready to launch 5 free link bus routes all over the city. Red Line service back to normal this morning on the T after last night's medical emergency in Dorchester. This happened by Conley Street just after midnight. A medical examiner was seen at the scene. Shuttle buses were being used to take passengers around the scene up through the end of service. We've reached out to the MBTA Transit Police for more information on what happened. Police in Stoughton say the man shot dead by one of their officers over the weekend had been trying to run over people with a car outside a busy pub.
2: Tense moments in Stoughton early Saturday morning after police say they shot a man on Monk Street not far from the Public House pub, which was busy with patrons at the time of the incident.
4: Affirmative, sir. Report a gunshot wound. CPR in progress.
2: Police say the man was taken to the hospital but did not survive. Folks that live on Monk Street heard the gunfire.
5: I heard a flurry of gunshots. I don't know how many, 10, 20. It was very quick.
11: The cops was yelling with the guy, something like, drop the gun, and then he never did. And then the cops was shooting him.
2: Leo lives in the apartment building across the street from where the shooting occurred. He says one of the bullets struck his kitchen window.
11: I'm glad and nothing happened with us.
17: That is WBZ TV's Paul Burton reporting. Stoughton police say if you have any information about this person, give them a call. Meantime, a man was seriously hurt in Hopkinton last night while he was out walking his dog. Police say the man was hit by a vehicle driven by a Northboro woman on Wood Street. Officials say the driver is cooperating. He was rushed to UMass Memorial Medical Center. At last check, the man was in critical condition. The dog, too, taken for treatment to the Tufts Veterinary School. If you live in the area and happen to have camera footage of that incident, Hopkinton police would like to speak with you. We're getting developing news out of Washington this hour. Federal agents reportedly raided the home of Democratic Congresswoman Ilhan Omar this morning. The Justice Department says Homeland Security agents executed a judicially authorized search warrant at her home. CNBC reports this is part of a criminal investigation into her immigration paperwork. Omar was born in Somalia, immigrated here to the United States as a teen with her family. We'll get you more details as they come in here on WBZ, streaming always on the iHeartRadio app. Now we're getting an update as well on the man who was shot last week by ICE agents in the Big Apple.
1: Defense lawyers say Oscar Bilgal is currently at the Metropolitan Detention Center in Brooklyn with a bullet still lodged in his neck, and he can hardly hear out of his left ear. Meanwhile, Mayor Zoran Mamdani, he's ordering a full review of last week's shooting, calling the actions of ICE agents reckless, and continued to call over the weekend for ICE to end operations in New York City.
3: We are talking about a federal agency that is ripping families apart, that is willing to endanger the lives of a five-year-old child.
1: Department of Homeland Security officials say Bilgal is in the country illegally and has a criminal record. In New York, I'm Scott Pringle.
17: And police in Fresno, California say they will not be filing criminal charges against the man who shot an off-duty ICE agent. ABC's Grant Johnson has more on what happened.
12: Police say a woman found 32-year-old David Gonzalez asleep on the front lawn of her father's Central Fresno home. Officers say Gonzalez appeared drunk and attacked her father when he told him to leave, then attacked her when she stepped in. That's when police say her father pulled out a gun and shot him. Fresno police say Gonzalez is a federal agent from Texas assigned to ICE. He was arrested for felony assault.
17: And demonstrators were lining up on the streets of Fresno yesterday, calling for ICE to end its raids in the area. In New Hampshire, families are struggling under rising child care costs and shrinking access to child care providers. The New Hampshire Business Review reports the average cost of center-based care for an infant and four-year-old rose almost 32% between 2017 and last year. The number of licensed child care providers fell during the same period by about 14%. State funding is helping families afford child care in hopes of getting parents back to work. But in this year alone, child care shortages cost local businesses anywhere from $38 to $59 million in lost revenue due to parents having to cut down hours, quit, or turn down a promotion. It's 10:21. We've got traffic coming up in 2 minutes.
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17: 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The Subaru retailers of New England, all-wheel drive, traffic on the threes. You know, it's a good thing that it's a holiday weekend, Kevin, because we've got a pretty good ride on the roads.
19: Yeah, most of us are in great shape. I would say almost all of us are in great shape. We had some earlier problems. Most of them have cleared away. This one here in Sharon, 95 northbound, we had that crash here before South Main Street coming out of Foxborough and up towards Sharon here. That crash cleared away. The residual delays have pretty much eased out already. You may get a tap of the brakes or two. 2 after Route 140. But 95 northbound here overall in pretty good shape now, all the way up into that Canton stretch. Looking good over on 24, Route 3. Again, trying to get off Cape. Still some big, pretty big delays here. Route 6 westbound jammed up. Route 130 here in Sandwich over to the Sagamore Bridge. Expressways okay both directions, downtown Boston free and easy along the river roads, through the airport tunnels, and getting through the O'Neill Tunnel on 93 in both directions. Out to the west, much of the same. Mass Pike looking pretty good here between Boston and Sturbridge. 290 westbound here in Auburn, that's quite slow trying to get to the Mass Pike. Once you get through that work zone, you're okay getting onto the Pike itself. Up to the north, everybody's in good shape, including 495 and the upper end of 128. Just seeing those delays up at the Topsfield Fair on Route 1 in both directions. 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Kevin Brennan, WBZ's Traffic on the Threes.
17: Alrighty, back to you in about 10 minutes. Right now, though, it's time for the four-day WBZ AccuWeather forecast.
6: Increasing amounts of sunshine today, making for a nice afternoon. High 68, becoming cloudy again tonight. Low 54. Clouds and some sunshine tomorrow with a spotty shower. A slightly cooler day. High 64. And nice and warming up for Wednesday with a mix of clouds and sunshine. Slight chance for a late-day shower, but much of the time should be dry with a high of 75. And more sun around on Thursday, but cooling off with a high only near 60. I'm AccuWeather meteorologist Kai Erickson, WBZ, Boston's News Radio.
17: A few clouds over on Nantucket right now. It is 58 degrees, getting over west of Boston. If you're in the Berkshires listening on the iHeartRadio app, it is 52 in North Adams. North of the city in Salem, New Hampshire, 54 in Boston right now at 1025. It is 53 degrees. It's time for New England Business, brought to us by Harvard Pilgrim Healthcare, New England's leading healthcare plan. A Middle Eastern investment firm is buying up 5 industrial sites around Central Mass in a deal that's worth almost $43 million. The Worcester Business Journal reports Bahrain-based InvestCorp bought up the sites this week through a deal with Boston's Long Point Realty Partners. This is not InvestCorp's first rodeo locally. They already own properties in Central Mass, including the warehouse in Sterling that's used by the Wachusett Chip Company. The new purchases include 3 buildings in Westboro, 1 in Franklin, and 2 in the Worcester area elsewhere. Now to Missouri, where a former substitute teacher says she lost her job due to her online side hustle. ABC's Hannah Battah explains.
7: Sheena Sittner says she worked as a substitute teacher in suburban St. Louis, making about $125 a day. To make extra money, the 42-year-old mother of 3 says she and her husband posted adult videos on OnlyFans. But she says last month, a teacher at her son's school found the page, resulting in her suspension. And Sittner told the Rizzuto show she now faces termination.
8: People are so worried about what other people do outside of their own job.
7: She says the real problem is the pay.
17: For what it's worth, she says she has no ill will toward that person who reported her, and she says she really misses her students, but business online is booming. Another weekend with no winners in the lottery. Tonight's Powerball drawing closing in on $540 million. The number's picked at 11 o'clock tonight. The Mass Megabucks starting to sneak up on us too, with a $1.65 million top prize after that record-breaking jackpot last month. Coming up in the news at 10:30 here in just a couple of minutes on WBZ, a federal judge putting the kibosh on the president's taxpayer-funded ads.
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17: 54 degrees in Boston right now. It is mostly cloudy at 10:30 on this Monday. Good to have you with us. I'm Nicole Davis, and here's what's happening. It is time for another candidates debate, this time between the men running to represent Massachusetts in the U.S. Senate. WBZ's Matt Phipps has a preview.
26: The face-to-face will feature incumbent Ed Markey taking on Republican challenger John Deaton. WBZ-TV hosts the debate, moderated by political analyst John Keller. It's coming up fast. Election Day is 3 weeks from tomorrow. Early voting begins next week. 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
17: Despite new attacks from Russia on a power plant in Ukraine, the Ukrainian president says he is willing to play ball and back President Trump's so-called energy ceasefire. ABC's Mary Bruce has the update.
27: President Zelensky says he is open to an energy ceasefire if Russia stops its attacks too. President Zelensky even saying he's willing to hold new elections if Russia agrees to a total 60-day ceasefire. A spokesperson for President Putin rejecting that idea flat out, and Russia still hasn't responded to President Trump's call for an energy ceasefire.
17: However, Russia's foreign minister Sergei Lavrov told reporters today Ukraine doesn't deserve the, quote, respite from any ceasefire. He said any break in the war would be used by Europe to pump Ukraine with new weapons. A federal judge in New York says President Trump's ad campaign, paid for by taxpayer dollars, now has to come off the air. The judge ruling over the weekend, any remaining ads in the campaign to promote his political messages must be canceled as part of a temporary restraining order. Several lawsuits have been filed over the ads, including the suit connected to that order, which claims the ads were an illegal misuse of taxpayer funds. When asked for comment, the White House referred to a social media post from President Trump. That post called the ads rather standard, but confirmed he would start to pay for them from his own PAC. 10:32, new polling showing strong support for getting rid of time limits to file civil lawsuits that are connected to child sexual abuse. WBZ Sherry Small has details.
28: The nonprofit group Enough Abuse released results of a new poll showing 84% of Massachusetts registered voters who were surveyed either strongly or somewhat support eliminating the statute of limitations for filing a civil child sexual abuse complaint, and that support is bipartisan. Massachusetts' current statute of limitations is 35 years, with that time beginning when the alleged victim turns 18 years old. Attorney General Andrea Campbell supports the reform. Last week, she released a scathing report stating more than 900 children were abused within the Catholic Diocese of Fall River, Springfield, and Worcester. Current legislation under consideration at the State House would give alleged victims 2 years to reopen claims that are now too old to pursue. Opponents argue that decades-old claims can be difficult to defend. Sherry Small, WBZ, Boston's News Radio.
17: Nearly 800 registered voters around Massachusetts were surveyed for that poll. Well, coming up here in just a couple minutes on WBZ, we're going to take a look at just how much it's costing you to commute. Right now, though, let's talk about that commute on this holiday weekend. The Subaru Retailers of New England, all-wheel drive traffic on the threes at 10:33. Not much in the way today, Kev.
19: No, not much at all. We got a nice ride with the holiday today, so just about wherever you go. If you're heading up Route 1, though, in that Topsfield area, you may want to avoid it unless you're going to the Topsfield Fair. Last day of the fair there, so everyone's heading there. Route 1's jammed up both directions, trying to get parking around that area. So keep that in mind. If you're not going to the fair, you're going to want to avoid that area of Route 1 through Topsfield. Now, everybody else okay up to the north? 95, 495, 128 here. Route 3's okay both directions between Burlington and Nashua. And a nice ride on 93 all the way into the downtown area. Downtown's looking pretty good. Light volume on the Zakim Bridge. Lever connector's okay, although that lever down ramp got a little more company now around the Garden Curve trying to get over to Sturro Drive. The River Roads and Airport Tunnels are all on time. You got a nice ride coming up the northbound expressway. Looking pretty good here from Braintree right up to the O'Neill Tunnel. South of town, we had an earlier crash, 95 north before South Main Street here, heading into Sharon. The volume behind that now working its way up towards the 93-95 split here in Canton. 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Kevin Brennan, WBZ's Traffic on the Threes.
17: It is looking much nicer out there for fair-going purposes as we make our way into the afternoon. If you are heading out, temperatures are in the mid-50s for most of us. We are seeing some 60s now popping up, and we've got a high today about 68. We will have more sun as well. It is making its way in slowly but surely as the clouds break up. For tonight, mostly cloudy, a low near 55. And as we get back to business tomorrow, mix of sun and clouds, kind of a few stray showers. Hours and a high near 65. Wednesday, warmer still with a high in the mid-70s. So we're in that time of year where you really can't put away the summertime clothes, but you also have to go get the fall stuff. So, yeah, make sure that you've got your T-shirts or nice dresses. You could use those on Wednesday. We could have a brief shower, though, late in the day, and we have a high near 75. Looking good on Thursday, sunny and a high near 60. It's 56 in Nashua, New Hampshire right now. 56 as well in Wareham. We're at 57 in Shrewsbury. In Boston at 10:36, partly cloudy now and 55 degrees. It being decorative gourd season, one of the best parts about going to the fair is seeing all the giant gourds. And in Topsfield, they've been judged. What happens now? WBC's Heil Schaffel tells us.
0: The winning giant pumpkin at the Topsfield Fair this year is the size of a small sedan and weighs close to 2,600 pounds. But as the festivities wrap up, we were wondering what's going to happen to it and all of its car-sized orange kin.
1: You can't make 100 pumpkin pies out of them like some people think.
0: Giant pumpkin grower Henry Swenson says the pumpkins aren't toxic exactly, but they certainly wouldn't be fun to eat. They'd be watery and tasteless. Instead, the final fate of these pumpkins varies based on the grower.
1: Some people give them to zoos. Elephants like them a lot.
0: Other of the gourds get sold to farms to display, but the very biggest ones are cannibalized with a chainsaw for their seeds, which can go for $1,000 each. A grower in Rhode Island just smashed the world record a couple days ago at 3,156 pounds.
1: I think the limit here is, I don't know, I mean, maybe, I think we can eventually hit like 4,000 pounds.
0: Kyle Schaffer, WBZ, Boston's News Radio.
17: It's been really painful to fill up at the pump lately for your commute, but that's only one of the economic factors at play here. Recent surveying from Consumer Affairs shows we here in the Boston area do have a costly ride to and from the office. In fact, so costly that we're the sixth most expensive commuters in the country. Their new annual cost to commute survey shows here in Greater Boston, you are paying more than $9,300 a year to commute. This is money you're spending on fuel and oil changes, repairs, wear and tear, much more. And also they're factoring your lost time into that equation. It could be worse in the San Francisco metro. Consumer Affairs says workers are shelling out almost $11,000 a year to commute. And who says you can't fight City Hall anyway? A controversial development coming together in North Plymouth is all completely off. WBC's Jim McKay has more on what happened.
2: And if even 20 of them have cars, it will be a nightmare for this neighborhood.
3: Margaret is one of the many longtime homeowners in North Plymouth that would have been living in the backdrop of this condominium project from Pulte Homes that was facing immense backlash from day one, even getting the attention from Congressman Bill Keating. But now that project has been called off.
4: I mean, from where we're standing, if you look, you can see the ocean.
3: Mike also lives by Cordage Park, not far from where this development was to be built.
4: People see this as more overdevelopment.
3: Well, this section of North Plymouth is considering this nixed plan a win. Like many other parts of the South Shore, it has been a barrage of apartment projects and plans over the past few years, but for now at least, this neighborhood will remain quiet. In Plymouth, Jim McKay, WBZ Boston's News Radio.
17: 10:38, time for Bloomberg Business. Dan Schwartzman out in California. Some wineries are deciding to take a bit of a harder tack instead.
5: That's right, Nicole. Due to a drop in wine consumption and state-imposed water restrictions, California vintners are experimenting with making an American version of tequila. Agave is cheaper to plant and cultivate than grapes, requires less water and maintenance. Wine sales contracted 5% last year. That's the most among alcoholic beverages. That's according to Circana data compiled by Bloomberg Intelligence. Any alcoholic beverage made from California agave cannot be called tequila or mezcal. That's due to rules on denomination of origin. Markets right now, the Dow is up 0.5%. The NASDAQ is down 0.33%. The S&P is down 0.1%. I'm Dan Schwartzman, Bloomberg Business on WBZ, Boston's News Radio.
17: Thanks, Dan. 10:39, it's traffic and weather together time. Jammed up getting to the fair. We'll talk about that at 10:43.
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6: It's off to the left coast for Marco Sturm and the Bruins. The team's annual Western swing in October picks up tomorrow in San Jose with the first of four games away from the Garden.
8: You know, going into the season, tough schedule, I thought tough teams. And without Charlie McAvoy. So it was not easy to come out like this, 4-2, and we're very happy. We also know how tough this road trip will be.
6: After they face the Sharks, they'll go to Anaheim, L.A., and wrap up the trip in Dallas, and hopefully it will be a little bit easier for the Black and Gold with the expected return of defenseman Charlie McAvoy, who missed the first six games of the season serving a suspension after a stick-wielding incident in the final playoff game last season against Buffalo. Chris Fama, WBZ, Boston's News Radio.
17: 10:43, let's go back to the roads now. The Subaru Retailers of New England, all-wheel drive, traffic on the threes. Kevin, trying to get to the fair, I just want some fried dough, but I'm going to have to sit, huh?
19: Yeah, you're going to have to sit a little while here in traffic. Route 1, northbound and southbound, kind of locked up, trying to get for parking here at the Topsfield Fair. It's the last day, so it's the last chance to get those nice yummy treats and everything. But nonetheless, yeah, that's the only traffic, though, up to the north here. Got a pretty decent ride. If you're coming up 128 northbound, a little sluggish coming up past Lowell Street and Peabody. Southbound's looking good from Wakefield all the way down to the Mass Pike. 93's okay here. 495 southbound right down to the lower deck. Zakim Bridge here heading into downtown. Leverett down ramp hung up just a bit around the Garden Curve. The River Roads airport tunnels are in pretty good shape. Northbound Expressway, okay, we're starting to see a little company here coming up past the Neponset on-ramp again up by Columbia Road. 95 northbound, a little slow here at the 95-93 split in Canton. And if you're trying to get off the Cape, that's quite heavy here. You got about a 2.5, maybe 3 mile backup here out of Sandwich trying to get to the Sagamore Bridge on Route 6 westbound. 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Kevin Brennan, WBZ's Traffic on the Threes.
17: And for the rest of the afternoon, as we make our way to the fair, maybe you've got the day off and you want to go pick some apples, go to the pumpkin patch, or you just want to go for a walk. Whatever it is you're up to, we should have some much drier, better weather than we had overnight. Whatever clouds we still have left will break up. We'll see some sun later today, and we've got a high in the upper 60s. For tonight, mostly cloudy, a low in the mid-50s. And then for tomorrow, clouds and sun, some showers are possible. We've got a high near 65. Warmer on Wednesday with a few brief showers, and we'll have more sun than showers and clouds, but certainly one of those days you want to bring an umbrella just in case. We've got a high Wednesday, 75.
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17: Still plenty of clouds in Boston right now, but we are seeing more sun peeking through as we make our way into central and western Mass. In Boston right now at Logan Airport, 55 degrees. Good morning, I'm Nicole Davis, and here are the five things you need to know. Federal agents have reportedly searched the home of Congresswoman Ilhan Omar as part of a criminal investigation. A federal judge has ordered President Trump to stop airing his political ads that were paid for by taxpayer dollars. A local man in critical condition after being hit by a car while walking his dog in Hopkinton last night. And the Kremlin has yet to comment on the president's claim of an energy ceasefire agreed to by both Russia and Ukraine. After a shaky start to the season, Patriots quarterback Drake May had one of the best games of his pro football career yesterday, scoring 5 touchdowns, throwing for 374 yards in the win against the Raiders.
9: 2 weeks ago, Patriots fans and media members were distraught over the play of Drake May. What was wrong with the third-year quarterback? Some called for him to be benched. Drake May, for the second straight week, registered a strong performance. This game against the Raiders was one of the best, if not the best, of his career.
10: You know, I'm going to be confident going into every game. You know, I'm confident in the guys around me, confident in myself. And I think it's just an example of practice execution showing up in the game.
9: Here's Patriots wide receiver Kyle Williams on how he knew Drake was back.
14: 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I mean, what let me know Drake was being Drake was the smile on his face, the joy he had
7: from the sideline to on the field.
9: At Gillette Stadium in Foxborough, I'm Chris Ryan for WBZ, Boston's News Radio.
17: And while he's not a Patriots Hall of Famer just yet, a former kicker took the spotlight at halftime.
18: At halftime, the Patriots honored former kicker Adam Vinatieri, who was recently inducted to the Pro Football Hall of Fame.
20: Seeing those Raider jerseys takes me way back.
18: In more ways than one, Vinatieri recalled kicking the game-winning field goal against the Raiders in the infamous Tuck Rule game en route to the team's first Super Bowl. And when he became the NFL's all-time leading scorer, he did it in Oakland.
20: At the time, I thought we owned the Raiders. And you know what? Thanks to Tom, we actually do.
18: The crowd loved that one, but for those unaware, Brady is now a minority owner of the Raiders. Also part of the celebration, Vinatieri's Hall of Fame bust is on display in the Pats Hall of Fame through the long weekend. On to the Jets, Jer Brosnan, WBZ, Boston's News Radio.
17: Yeah, it's quiet at Fenway Park these days, but playoff baseball is still getting hot.
21: The Brewers take game one over the Dodgers, game two in Milwaukee tonight. Brewers manager Pat Murphy thrilled to get off on the right foot here in the National League Championship Series, even though his lineup card was questioned.
22: What's the decision on not playing Christian Yelich, even though he's been really hot?
21: Kids question, manager in shock.
23: As long as you tell the player, like early on, in case you get out of this business and get into coaching, a real business, you know what I mean? Thank you.
21: Yep, 12-year-old got a shot at a question and asked a tough one for manager Murphy, who tells the kid communication. It's the name of the game. That goes for a lot of industries, doesn't it? Guardians and Rays, by the way, game one. That comes after the Brewers till tonight. First pitch a little after 8 p.m. on that one. Drew Mahalan, WBZ, Boston's News Radio.
17: 10:49, crews will be heading back out to those offshore oil rigs over the next few days after they had to be evacuated ahead of Hurricane Isaias.
24: As Hurricane Isaias was creeping north toward landfall, about 72% of Gulf oil drilling activity was shut down, amounting to 1.5 million barrels per day. The Energy

0: Hurricane Simon also pounding Mexico's Pacific coast as a Category 3 storm. Max sustained winds weakening a little overnight to 115 miles an hour, but still a very powerful and dangerous hurricane. All right, 10:50. And when it comes to our life in Central Mass, Townsend Police hosted the community last week for National Night Out. The nationwide event is meant to build stronger relationships between police and members of the community. Residents got a chance to explore the UMass Memorial Hospital Life Flight helicopter. They got to go check out vehicles from the Townsend Police Department and the Middlesex County Sheriff's Office, and also to meet with the Nashua Police Bomb Squad and see canine officers from around the area. We love a good working dog. There's also food, music, face painting, remote control cars, and lots of info from all over the community. 10:51. We'll go check the roads in 2 minutes. We'll see what the rest of the work week looks like weather-wise in three.
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0: At 10:53, we'll go check out some delays now on the roads, whatever happens to be out there.
5: The Subaru retailers of New England. All-wheel drive, traffic on the threes. Kevin, where are we starting?
6: Well, we're going to start it out to the west here. Got some pretty big delays right now. Westbound on the Mass Pike, jammed up soon after Route 146 in Millbury. About 4 miles getting out to a crash here after Route 290 in that Auburn stretch. Now, the crash was in the left lane. They were able to get everybody off in the breakdown lane, but the damage done right now. 4 mile backup westbound on the Pike through Auburn to this crash after Route 290. You already have some slowdowns on 290 westbound trying to get to the Mass Pike. Now, down in New Bedford, Route 140 northbound, we got a crash right at Route 195 here, and it's got the ramp from 140 northbound to 195 eastbound shut down for the time being, so watch out for some delays there. Elsewhere to the south, you're okay on Routes 3, 24, 95. Getting off the Cape, though, Route 6 westbound, you're locked up quite heavily from Route 130 Sandwich over to the Sagamore Bridge. You got a little extra pressure over on Route 28 north getting to the Bourne Bridge, and that's backing up Sandwich Road here, trying to get to the Bourne Rotary as well. Northbound Expressway, tap of the brakes at the Neponset on-ramp, and a little slow getting up past Columbia Road. 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Kevin Brennan, WBZ's Traffic on the Threes.
0: Okay, 10:54, time for the four-day WBZ AccuWeather forecast. 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
7: Turning now partly sunny and nice for the rest of today, high 68. And after a comfortable evening, it turns out mostly cloudy tonight, low 54. Those clouds may lead to a spotty shower tomorrow. Otherwise, we'll have a mix of clouds and sunshine, a little bit cooler with a high of 64. Then warming up nicely on Wednesday, a taste of spring with a partly sunny sky, high 75. 25. Just a small chance for a late day shower. Otherwise, cooling off on Thursday.

0: the partly sunny sky, high near 60. I'm AccuWeather meteorologist Kai Erickson, WBZ, Boston's News Radio.
1: 55 in Billerica right now, seeing 56 in Framingham, 54 in Hull, and in Boston at 10:55. Partly cloudy and 55.
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1: Should you want to pick up a lightsaber for your purposes, Darth Vader's could soon be yours. As you can imagine, though, it is not going to be cheap. Heritage Auctions is hosting the Ultimate Star Wars Auction on November 12th, and they say one of the items up for grabs is that lightsaber that Vader uses in The Empire Strikes Back when he duels Luke Skywalker. And, of course, spoiler alert, reveals he is his father. The saber is expected to fetch at least $1 million. I'm sure it will go for more. Other Star Wars items going on the auction block include Obi-Wan Kenobi and Anakin Skywalker's dueling sabers, Boba Fett's blaster, and a Yoda puppet hand. 10:57, just ahead here in the news at 11 on WBZ News Radio. We are, of course, taking a look at the latest on the Topsfield Fair. Day 3, it's wrapping up. We've got an update there. And 2, we're watching the situation involving a potential strike at Brigham and Women's Hospital. Big developments over the weekend. Plus your latest on the roads and the forecast for the rest of the week.
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1: 55 degrees in Boston right now. It is 11 o'clock on Monday. Good to have you with us this morning. I'm Nicole Davis, and here's what's happening. Today's the final day of the Topsfield Fair. WBZ's Drew Mulholland has more on that.
5: Yeah, the 208th edition of the Topsfield Fair has gotten some pretty decent weather along the way here. America's oldest county fair has been doing its thing since 1818. And before the fair says goodbye tonight, we get some pig racing, a Paul Bunyan lumberjack show, and the Flying Willendes all doing their thing today. Jim O'Brien is the general manager, thrilled with how this year's Topsfield Fair played out.
6: Crowds have been tremendous.
19: Caitlin Frasca Moses, this is Essex County.
20: Yes, kind of took the chance, thought I'd try something new, and paid off. So trying something new is always fun to do.
19: Well, congratulations and have a great year ahead.
20: Thank you so much.
19: Jeff Brown, our anchor, helped judge the hot dog eating contest last year, I believe. He was telling me that people said he was the best judge ever here. I can't believe that.
6: I don't know. I didn't hear that rumor, but you never know.
5: Topsfield Fair closes its doors at 8 o'clock tonight. Drew Mulholland, WBZ, Boston's News Radio.
1: And there's a lot of traffic getting to the fairgrounds. Definitely plan ahead. We'll take keep an eye on that throughout the day here on WBZ News Radio. 11:01, Brigham and Women's nurses are holding off their upcoming strike ahead of a contract vote. Thousands of nurses plan to walk off the job indefinitely starting on Wednesday if they couldn't come to a deal with Mass General Brigham. Management now says they have presented the Massachusetts Nurses Association with their last, best, and final offer. This would be in place through September of 2028 and add a 2.5% top stop to the pay scale for each of the 2 years. Now, the union says the offer is still missing cost of living wage increases. They believe that this is meant to break the union, which they say would put patients and the community at risk. However, the union has decided to postpone the strike to give nurses time to take a look at the offer and vote on it. Officials say a man shot and killed by police in Stoughton over the weekend was trying to hit people with his car when it happened.
21: It was karaoke night at the public house. Jessica Madalena was out with friends. She says one of her friends owns a red car where the man was shot in front of.
22: It's horrible. Like, I've lived here my whole life. I grew up here. Like, you know, I always remember this town being, like, very nice and peaceful.
21: All throughout the day on Saturday, detectives spoke with residents and staff at the public house.
23: On Saturday, the establishment remained closed and plans to reopen on Sunday. The owners released a statement saying in part, "At this point, everybody knows there was a crazy incident last night on Monk Street. It was a Monk Street issue, not a public house issue. That being said, it is still an open investigation in respecting a loss of life and the effects that it may have on people, especially as a staff. That's the move we're going to make."
1: That report there from WBZ TV's Paul Burton. It is 11:03, traffic and weather together every 10 minutes. Subaru Retailers of New England, all-wheel drive, traffic on the threes. You know, Kev, it's going to get bad on the pike at some point today anyway, so why not start now, I guess?
24: You might as well just fill it in now, right? Well, we started off really good with the holiday, very light volume, and most of us are in pretty good shape. There are a couple trouble spots, we're watching them, and one of them is here on the Mass Pike. Mass Pike westbound, you're now locked up here from Route 146 Millbury, getting out to a crash now in the breakdown lane after Route 290 here in Auburn, and this is keeping pressure on 290 westbound trying to get to the Mass Pike. Also watching troubles down to the south here in New Bedford, Route 140 northbound, all jammed up, getting to a crash at Route 195 here in New Bedford. That also has the ramp from 140 north to 195 eastbound closed right now. Big delays trying to get off Cape right now. Route 6 westbound locked up, 130 sandwich over to the Sagamore Bridge. Route 3 looks good though. Once you get over on the mainland, Route 3 free and clear between Plymouth and Braintree. That northbound expressway got a little busier, filling in here from the Neponset on ramp up past Columbia Road, and then you're looking good up to the tunnel after that. I'm Kevin Brennan, WBZ's Traffic on the Threes.
1: If you've got plans to head to the fair today, you should be in great shape weather-wise. Of course, we had all that rain last night, so some of the grounds might be a little bit on the soggier side, but everything will dry out for the rest of the day. We've got plenty of sun later on, and we've got a high near 68. For tonight, mostly cloudy, a low near 55. For tomorrow, you'll see some showers and spots, but not consistently. Some sun will peek through, and we've got a high once again in the mid-60s. Now, Wednesday will be warmer. We could have some brief showers later in the day, a high near 70. 75. Dry on Thursday at this point with lots of sun and a high near 60. Right now it's 57 in Haverhill, seeing 59 in Auburn, 54 in Plymouth. In Boston at 11:05, it is partly cloudy now and 56 degrees. If you happen to work or live in Greater Boston, soon you could have even more access to free transportation.
0: Boston Mayor Michelle Wu says the city plans to create 5 free publicly accessible link bus routes. They're hoping to launch the first two in Mattapan and Roxbury early next year, with plans to bring other routes to Alston, Brighton, the Seaport, and Charlestown in the Lower Mystic. It's being funded with $11.5 million from the Federal Highway Administration's Congestion Relief Program administered by MassDOT. The route stops and schedules have yet to be finalized, but the city plans to work with residents in the neighborhoods to figure out the best ways to improve access to commercial districts. Jared Brosnan, WBZ, Boston's News Radio.
1: Commuting certainly not cheap right now. When it comes to gas prices here in Massachusetts, AAA says you're paying on average for a gallon of regular today about $4.32. Diesel, you are still paying on average $6.32. And overseas, of course, we're keeping an eye on the situation involving Saudi Arabia. Iran-backed Houthi rebels claiming responsibility for more deadly attacks on the airport there in Riyadh. Here's ABC's Ian Pannell.
3: The kingdom launching more strikes in Yemen, hitting an airport there and again killing civilians. Now, with the Houthis also attacking Saudi oil facilities and threatening another critical waterway, this is adding to yet more pressure on oil and gas prices.
1: And over in the UK, Prime Minister Andy Burnham now says that security incident at a US-run military airbase was, quote, almost certainly directed by the Iranian Revolutionary Guard. 11:06. Today's Columbus Day, a federal holiday, and while Massachusetts does officially observe it as such, some cities and towns like Worcester and Boston also choose to recognize Indigenous Peoples Day. Regardless, not everything is open today, as all schools, RMV locations, post offices, and libraries are closed. Local, state, and federal government offices and the courts are also closed. Now, retailers are open today, but you might want to make sure you check ahead before you go and shop. Some stores could choose to close on their own. Many banks choose to close today, but some are open as well. Pope Leo says he will now be undergoing surgery in the coming days to remove a nodule from his lung.
4: Pope Leo breaking the news himself in St. Peter's Square, telling the crowd that doctors, during checkups, found what the Pope described as a circumscribed nodule in his lung. Now, according to medical experts, lung nodules are small, abnormal areas of tissue. They're common, can be picked up on an X-ray, and are often caused by infection, scarring, or inflammation. Now, the Pope sounded upbeat, and just before the announcement indicated he still plans to travel to South America on a two-week trip next month. Maggie Rudley, ABC News, London.
1: And proceedings in the Matthew Farwell trial on pause today due to the holiday. Here's WBZ's Jim McKay.
7: We are expecting the first witness testimony to begin tomorrow at federal court in Boston after opening statements were last Friday. Farwell, the former Stoughton police detective, is on trial for the death of Sandra Birchmore. He has pleaded not guilty. Jim McKay, WBZ, Boston's News Radio.
1: It is 11:08, time for Bloomberg Business. We welcome Andrew O'Day. And Andrew, I'll take a cappuccino, but hold the queso, please, if you don't mind.
8: Yes, I think that's what we're all going to have to do now. Stock in Chipotle Mexican Grill right now is falling 4%. Stock in Starbucks is rising 1%. As Starbucks says, despite what you may have heard, it is not going to buy Chipotle. Last week, the Financial Times reported that the ubiquitous coffee house chain had been preparing a possible takeover of the burrito chain. An acquisition of Chipotle would have been one of the biggest restaurant industry deals in history, but again, Starbucks says it is not happening. It's quiet on Wall Street this Columbus Indigenous Peoples Day. No economic reports and no major earnings reports either. Right now, the Dow is gaining 250 points. S&P 500 right now down 2. NASDAQ slipping 72. Andrew O'Day, Bloomberg Business on WBZ, Boston's News Radio.
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28: Mookie Betts said he wasn't quite ready to process what happened in LA's Game 1 loss in the NLCS against Milwaukee when asked by reporters post-game.
29: I don't know. I got to go home and decompress for a minute before I flip my brain. Need a second to analyze today. We'll get to it tomorrow.
28: Tomorrow is today, and that's Game 2, when the former MVP says his team's going to need
29: applying pressure. You know, that's all you can really do and hope that somebody gets that hit. They got it. They got their hit. At some point we got to get ours, but we got to keep getting opportunities first.
28: Nine runners left on base in the Game 1 loss and three double plays grounded into by LA. Early start for today's game, 5 p.m. Chris Fama, WBZ. Boston's News Radio.
1: 11:13. 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Traffic on the threes. Kevin, where are we starting?
30: Well, it started off down in New Bedford. We just cleared that crash. Route 140 northbound at 195. All lanes are now open. Residual delays have pretty much eased out, and they've reopened the ramp from 140 northbound to 195 eastbound. If you're trying to get off the Cape right now, Route 6 westbound, got a lot of company coming through the Barnstable stretch and on into Sandwich, and then you're locked up here from Route 130 all the way over to the Sagamore Bridge. You got slowdowns, 28 northbound getting over to the Bourne Rotary as well. Now, Route 3 and 24 as well as 95 are looking pretty good south of town. That northbound expressway, yeah, a little busy now here from the Neponset on-ramp up past Columbia Road, and then you're okay after that. Southbound expressway's wide open, Boston down to the Braintree Split. Downtown Boston, the River Roads, airport tunnels all moving nicely. Up to the north, you got a pretty decent ride. A few more people starting to venture out, so you're seeing a little more company. And you're certainly seeing a lot of company here on Route 1 getting through or into the Topsfield Fair parking area. Also, Mass Pike westbound, dealing with some big delays here, jammed up from before Route 146 Millbury all the way out to a crash after Route 290 here in Auburn. 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
5: 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Kevin Brennan, WBZ's Traffic on the Threes.
1: Okay, 11:14. We are finally drying out from all that rain we got overnight from what was left over from Hurricane Isaias. And we've got the sun peeking out now in the Boston area, looking much nicer than it had been over the past morning hours. We are looking at temperatures now in the mid-50s, getting up into the mid-60s today. For tonight, mostly cloudy, a low in the mid-50s. And then for tomorrow, we're going to have a couple showers in spots, and we've got a high near 65. Wednesday, warmer with a high in the mid-70s. Don't be surprised, though, if you see a few showers coming through.
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1: 11:15 in Boston right now. We are up to 56 degrees at Logan Airport. Again, we have a high today, 68. And it's good to have you with us on this morning, this holiday weekend. Hopefully you've got the day off and you're just enjoying yourself. I'm Nicole Davis, and here are the five things you need to know. Federal officers this morning reportedly searching the D.C. home of Minnesota Congresswoman Ilhan Omar as part of a criminal investigation. Houthi rebels claiming responsibility for strikes over the weekend at the Riyadh airport in Saudi Arabia. At least 14 people were killed. Brigham and Women's Hospital nurses are postponing their planned strike that was set to start on Wednesday. This to give them time to look over and vote on a contract offer. And Boston Mayor Michelle Wu's office says Boston is getting ready to launch 5 free link bus routes around the city. Rainbow-colored crosswalks in Swampscott have now been painted over. There's a bit of pushback because of that.
6: The town of Swampscott says the repainting of the formerly rainbow-colored crosswalks is part of regular maintenance work town-wide. However, that led to criticism from people online concerned about the LGBTQ plus symbol of inclusivity and visibility being replaced with black and white markings. Here on the street, these folks are more concerned about safety.
15: Whether it's black and white or whether it's colored, I mean, really does not make that much difference as long as you're cautious crossing the street.
16: But there's so many people coming and going that you need to be able to see everything. I think it's safer.
6: The town says it appreciates the generosity and spirit behind the original LGBTQ plus installation and remains committed to being an inclusive and welcoming community for all. In Swampscott, James Rojas, WBZ, Boston's News Radio.
1: 11:17. The flu season certainly has been starting out with quite the punch, but officials say there's still plenty of time to protect yourself and your loved ones from the worst of those symptoms. Here's Rory O'Neill.
17: For now, more flu cases are being diagnosed out west, with multiple fatalities blamed on influenza. Dr. John White is president of the American Medical Association and recommends rolling up your sleeve and getting your annual flu shot.
19: It's not 100%, but especially as you get older and you're more at risk, you want to protect yourself and you want to protect your loved ones.
17: White says there's still a lot of confusion and misinformation about vaccines post-COVID, and he recommends people ask their doctor, not social media, about what's best for their health. Rory O'Neill, WBZ, Boston's News Radio.
1: School districts here in Massachusetts rely on diesel fuel and heating oil for everything from transportation to lunches to keeping schools warm. Skyrocketing energy prices connected to the war with Iran, though, now have those districts bracing for sharp budget increases in future spending. Diesel fuel used by school buses and other vendors currently costs an average of $6.32 a gallon, according to AAA. You do the math, and that is up from $3.83 a year ago. The Globe reports if fuel budgets are depleted before the end of the fiscal year next June, funds could have to come from elsewhere to close that shortfall. Another use of artificial intelligence has people buzzing, but not in a good way.
20: Was it cutting edge or cutting corners? A San Francisco dad posted about using AI to read a book to his toddler son after he trained the model to sound exactly like him because his wife wanted the baby to hear the words in his father's voice.
21: I don't think that the father should let technology read the book to his son.
22: There comes a time when technology should be put to the side.
20: Plenty of folks felt the same and expressed so online after the tech bro dad initially posted about his actions, adding that parenting hits different when you work in AI.
22: It was real lazy to do that, yeah. You only get one chance to eat kids in life. Make it worth it.
21: Takes away from the bonding experience.
20: Chris Vama, WBZ, Boston's News Radio.
1: An upcoming Boston biotech event turned out to be only an online front for cyber criminals to help deliver malware. Boston Business Journal reports the website promoting BioTold 2026 is billing itself as a two-day conference coming to the Omni Boston Hotel in November. The website appears to be convincing, with lots of pages detailing the schedule, speakers, the venue. It all definitely seems legit. But the cybersecurity company Proofpoint says it's actually associated with a cyber criminal threat actor called TA586. This acts for an initial access broker for ransomware. Many of the promoted speakers, advisors, and sponsors telling the journal they had never even heard of BioTold. They say they're not involved with the event or the organization itself. Singer Kelly Clarkson is going after a gift shop in New York. So for a bird, WBZ's Drew Mulholland explains.
0: Kelly Clarkson goes after this place called Art of Play Curiosity Shop in Brooklyn. Very expensive, unique gifts at this place. But she says the staff treated her badly as she tried to buy a mechanical singing bird named Molly. Clarkson says she felt like Julia Roberts in Pretty Woman because the store staff said, "We can sell you something over here for a more reasonable price." Here's the thing, though. Molly is attached to the wall, and the store says it's not for sale. They said they weren't trying to act like she couldn't afford the thing. It's just in the wall. Art of Play not happy now with the millions of Instagram attacks against them, although the store does say,
2: "What doesn't kill you makes you stronger."
0: Not sure we've heard the end of this either. Clarkson is not buying the store's excuse, stands by her claims. Kelly Clarkson even calls the staff a bunch of liars. We'll see where it goes. Drew Mulholland, WBZ, Boston's News Radio.
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1: 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We are here to help with traffic and weather together, and we do it every 10 minutes on the threes. 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Definitely jamming up a bit out there on the pike, Kevin.
9: Yeah, it certainly is. They got a lot more people starting to venture out on area roadways and the Mass Pike here. You're locked up over 5 miles now. On the brakes soon after Route 122 here in Millbury, all the way out to a crash in the breakdown lane after 290 here in Auburn. That's backing up 290 westbound. You're back to about Auburn Street now, trying to get down to the Mass Pike. Up to the north, Route 3 southbound or 495 southbound, picking up a crash just after Route 3 here in the Chelmsford stretch. Looking pretty good on that upper end of 128.95, although you're a little sluggish Wakefield getting down towards Route 93. Beyond that, you back up to speed with a nice ride all the way down to the Mass Pike. Northbound 128, slowdowns coming up past Centennial Drive here in Peabody and up past Lowell Street. And of course, you got the Topsfield Fair, so Route 1 jammed up both directions by the fairgrounds. 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At some point, body pain may creep in and become your reality that day, but Aleve is here to keep you moving. One pill gives you up to 12 hours of body pain relief. So don't let pain hold you back. Try Aleve today and use as directed. Kevin Brennan, WBZ's Traffic on the Threes.
1: Okay, 11:24, time for the four-day WBZ AccuWeather forecast.
10: Partly to mostly sunny for the rest of today, making for a nice afternoon, high 68. It turns out mostly cloudy tonight, low 54. Clouds and some sunshine tomorrow with nothing more than a stray shower, high 64. And nice and warmer on Wednesday with a mix of clouds and sunshine, perhaps a brief shower late in the day with a high of 75. And more sunshine around for Thursday, but a cooler day with highs near 60. I'm AccuWeather meteorologist Kai Erickson, WBZ, Boston's News Radio.
1: I'm warming up nicely out there, seeing 57 degrees as we get onto the Cape in Chatham. West of Boston in Needham, you're at 56. North of the city in Georgetown, 56. In Boston right now at 11:25, it is partly cloudy and 57 degrees. Time for New England business, and Harwich is apparently the place to be if you want to buy a house. The Boston Business Journal reports the town's 02646 zip code, which covers Harwichport and most of the coast, is not only the hottest in the state, but the third hottest in the country for home sales in the third quarter. It's not cheap to move there, though. The average sale price for that zip code, $1.4 million. Here in Massachusetts, the Journal reports other hot zip codes for Q3 were in West Bridgewater, Marion, and Ashburnham. Attorneys for the man shot by ICE agents in New York are giving an update on their client's condition as he remains detained in federal custody. Here's Scott Pringle.
11: Defense lawyers say Oscar Bogal is currently at the Metropolitan Detention Center in Brooklyn with a bullet still lodged in his neck, and he can hardly hear out of his left ear. Meanwhile, Mayor Zoran Mamdani, he's ordering a full review of last week's shooting, calling the actions of ICE agents reckless, and continued to call over the weekend for ICE to end operations in New York City.
12: We are talking about a federal agency that is ripping families apart, that is willing to endanger the lives of a five-year-old child.
11: Department of Homeland Security officials say Bogal is in the country illegally and has a criminal record. In New York, I'm Scott Pringle.
1: And in California, police in Fresno say they will not be filing charges against a man who shot an off-duty ICE agent that was in his yard.
13: Police say a woman found 32-year-old David Gonzalez asleep on the front lawn of her father's Central Fresno home. Officers say Gonzalez appeared drunk and attacked her father when he told him to leave, then attacked her when she stepped in. That's when police say her father pulled out a gun and shot him. Fresno police say Gonzalez is a federal agent from Texas assigned to ICE. He was arrested for felony assault.
1: ABC's Grant Johnson reporting there. He says there were demonstrations over the weekend in Fresno in response demanding ICE leave the region. 11:27, just ahead in the news at 11:30 here on WBZ. A congresswoman's home is searched. We'll talk about that. Plus, we'll tell you which city outside Boston is raising parking prices for residents and the latest two on attacks in Saudi Arabia by Houthi rebels.
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1: At 11:30 right now in Boston, we're seeing much more sun out there. The fog's burning off. It's looking like a great day outside for the fair, whatever else you've got planned. 56 degrees at Logan Airport at 11:30. Good morning. I'm Nicole Davis. Here's what's happening. The price to park in Cambridge is about to go up for residents soon. WBZ's James Rojas checking in from Central Square.
22: It's been over a decade since the city of Cambridge raised its residential parking permit fee. That changes next year when it increases from $25 to $75. It's something Scott could pay, but not thrilled.
28: Tripling it is kind of weird and not a good look, if you ask me. I think that they could have doubled it to 50, say, and that would have been okay.
22: Yana doesn't have a parking permit, but she sympathizes for those who will be paying more.
29: I feel sad for the people. Yeah, it's a too much increase. It's more than double.
22: The automatic fee waiver for those 65 years old and older is also ending, though anyone will be able to apply for a waiver if the increase would be a financial hardship. In Cambridge, James Rojas, WBZ, Boston's News Radio.
1: 11:31, President Trump says he is considering joining Saudi Arabia's strikes on Houthi rebels after attacks on the airport in Riyadh over the weekend. Missile hitting the passenger terminal on Saturday, killing at least 13 people, including one American. Hundreds were hurt. And then on Sunday, the terminal was hit again yesterday, killing another person of Pakistani national, injuring almost a dozen others. Now, President Trump told reporters over the weekend he's weighing his options. The Houthis now warning people about using airports in Saudi Arabia, saying they are vulnerable to attack. President Trump's oil deal with Russia has been facing a lot of criticism since he rolled it out last week. The White House says the deal would lower the price of diesel here in the United States, but experts disagree. They say it won't have much impact on prices and would also embolden Russian President Vladimir Putin as the war continues with Ukraine. Now, Bill Taylor is the former ambassador to Ukraine from the U.S. He tells ABC News the president's assertions that Ukraine should elect a new president are not going over well in Kyiv.
30: What happened last time when President Trump attacked President Zelensky was President Zelensky's support in Ukraine went way up. And even then, that was the United States was more important for Ukraine than it is now. Right now, the United States, under this administration, does not provide support, doesn't provide weapons, doesn't provide finances, doesn't provide political support. And so what President Trump said about Ukraine, including about his leader, the Ukraine leadership, has much less influence.
1: And we also heard today from the Russian foreign minister that they believe a pause in the war with Ukraine, that they believe that Ukraine is not worth that pause in what they call a respite. Coming up in just a couple of minutes here on WBZ, it's almost time for another candidate's debate. But right now at 11:33, the Subaru Retailers of New England all-wheel drive. Traffic on the threes. Here's Kevin.
9: All right, we got some troubles up to the north here. 495 southbound to Colba. Got a crash just after Route 3 in that Chelmsford stretch. Backing you up quite a bit here, but not quite back to Woburn Street here in Lowell yet, but soon will be in the next couple of minutes. 128-95 southbound, a little slow coming out of Linfield now, getting down past 93 northbound brake lights, getting up past Centennial Drive and Lowell Street here in Peabody. Peabody. Downtown Boston, the River Roads Airport tunnel's in pretty decent shape. 93 looks good on the lower deck and Zakim Bridge, but the Leverett down ramp off of 93 here slowing down next to the Zakim Bridge and around the Garden Curve. Northbound Expressway, a little heavier here. Granite Avenue up past Neponset again, up through Columbia Road. You got some more company now heading up into the northbound Tip O'Neill Tunnel. Southbound got a little company as well coming down through that Savin Hill stretch. After that, you're okay down to the split. Not a bad ride farther south, 324-95. Heading off the Cape, though, you got a lot of company coming through that Barnstable stretch, and then you're locked up heavily before Route 130 Sandwich over to the Sagamore Bridge. 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My Lowe's money expires 30 days after insurance, subject to change. Kevin Brennan, WBZ's Traffic on the Threes.
1: And it is looking lovely outside. I am not seeing any problems for the rest of the day out there when it comes to the forecast. And if you're taking advantage of this long three-day weekend to get out there, go to the fair, maybe head to the farmer's market, go pick some fruits or gourds or whatever, you should be in good shape. We are looking at a high today about 68 to 70 degrees, so definitely on the warmer side for this time of year. And it will be a little bit breezy, but not too bad at all. Should be quite nice. Tonight, mostly cloudy. We've got a low near 54. Could have some showers and spots tomorrow, a high in the mid-50s. And then on Wednesday, a mix of sun and clouds, maybe some showers late in the day. They should come through pretty quick, whatever does come up. And we've got a high near 75. Thursday, lots of sun, and we've got a high near 60. 57 degrees right now in Manchester by the Sea, 56 in Acton, 56 as well in Scituate. In Boston at Logan Airport right now, it is partly cloudy and 58 degrees. It is time for the debate stage to get full up again. This time, we've got the men running to represent Massachusetts in the U.S. Senate.
0: The face-to-face will feature incumbent Ed Markey taking on Republican challenger John Deaton. WBZ-TV hosts the debate, moderated by political analyst John Keller. It's coming up fast. Election Day is 3 weeks from tomorrow. Early voting begins next week. WBZ News Radio will air tomorrow night's debate at 8 o'clock. 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
1: The defendants in an alleged sexual misconduct civil suit at a Tingsboro-based school have now moved the case to federal court. The Lowell Sun says lawyers for Innovation Academy Charter School and its former teacher, Ryan Deary, claimed several of the 12 counts in the plaintiff's complaint rise to the level of federal jurisdiction. The alleged victim is known as Jane Jones No. 600. They filed the complaint this summer, alleging Deary groomed, sexually harassed, assaulted, and raped her. She says it all started when she was a 14-year-old freshman at the school and continued long after she graduated. Among the counts, Jones is suing the school for violating Title IX. You could be in for an avalanche of robocalls before November 3rd if you're not already dealing with a bunch. It all depends on a decision that's upcoming from the FCC. Here's ABC's Jim Ryan.
2: A conservative anti-tax group has asked the Republican-dominated FCC to loosen the rules on political robocalls, including those that use voice clones. The best-known example came during the 2024 presidential primary when the AI-generated voice of then-President Biden urged New Hampshire voters to stay home.
3: It's important that you save your vote for the November election. Voting this Tuesday.
2: The proposal before the FCC would allow political robocalls to cell phones without the prior consent of the recipient. Jim Ryan, ABC News.
1: And a former Patriots kicker went back to Foxborough for yesterday's game against the Raiders.
4: At halftime, the Patriots honored former kicker Adam Vinatieri, who was recently inducted to the Pro Football Hall of Fame.
7: Seeing those Raider jerseys takes me way back.
4: In more ways than one, Vinatieri recalled kicking the game-winning field goal against the Raiders in the infamous Tuck Rule game en route to the team's first Super Bowl. And when he became the NFL's all-time leading scorer, he did it in Oakland.
7: At the time, I thought we owned the Raiders. And you know what? Thanks to Tom, we actually do.
4: The crowd loved that one, but for those unaware, Brady is now a minority owner of the Raiders. Also part of the celebration, Vinatieri's Hall of Fame bust is on display in the Pats Hall of Fame through the long weekend. On to the Jets, Jared Brosnan, WBZ, Boston's News Radio.
1: 11:38, time for Bloomberg Business. And Rodé, it appears no breakups in the cards for a major automaker.
8: Yes, indeed. Nicole, pressure has been on struggling multinational carmaker Stellantis to turn its fortunes around, and one idea floated by analysts and some of its own shareholders has been to break up the company, separating its European brands, including Peugeot and Fiat, from its American nameplates, including Jeep, Ram, and Dodge. But today, the CEO of Stellantis is rejecting that idea outright, saying all 14 brands will stay together to better allocate spending on materials and technology across all its models. Right now, Wall Street is splitting it. Dow gaining 246, NASDAQ down 87, S&P 500 slipping back 2. Andrew Rodin, Bloomberg Business on WBZ, Boston's News Radio.
1: It is 11:39, just ahead here after traffic and weather together in the news at 11:45. We're watching details coming in out of D.C. A congresswoman's home was searched today. We'll tell you why.
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11: For the time being, they're a team without a home. The Atlanta Dream, who aren't sure where they'll host WNBA Finals games just yet. The Dream had used State Farm Arena in downtown Atlanta for all three of their previous home playoff games this season en route to the final series. But that facility is at present booked. Home of the NBA's Atlanta Hawks will play games on October 24th and 29th, with a concert blocking off another potential game date on October 22nd. Team President Morgan Shaw Parker has said the team is finalizing details on their home venue and where they will play. The remaining games in the best of seven series will be in San Francisco, home of the Golden State Valkyries. Chris Fama, WBZ, Boston's News Radio.
12: 11:43, every 10 minutes we'll go take a look at the roads and we'll do that again right now. The Subaru Retailers of New England, all-wheel drive, traffic on the threes. 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
13: All right, and this time we'll take it out to the west. Nicole, Mass Pike jammed up here. Over 5 miles coming through that Millbury stretch. You're locked up before Route 146 here in Millbury. That stays heavy out through the 290 interchange here in Auburn. That's backing up 290 westbound as well, trying to get to the Mass Pike. Now, downtown Worcester looking pretty good along that 290 stretch. Up to the north, 495 southbound. Slowdowns approaching a crash just after Route 3 here in Chelmsford. Route 3 itself looking pretty good, as is 93 both directions. 128 northbound, you're going to get slowdowns here coming up through Lowell Street in Peabody. Southbound 128, 95, a little busier now, but moving, but a whole lot of traffic here from about Walnut Street in Linfield all the way down to Route 93. And 93 northbound, a little busy now at Route 95. Downtown Boston, the River Roads, airport tunnels are all okay. 93 itself okay over the Zakim Bridge, but that Leverett down ramp a little slow here approaching the Garden Curve. 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
12: It's 11:45. We've got lots of sun out there now here in the Boston area. Definitely much better than it was earlier this morning. Coming in, it was all foggy and gray and generally a bit soggy, but that is not the case now. Perfect weather out there for fair going. We are looking at temperatures in the 50s, low 60s. We've got a high today in the upper 60s. And then for tonight, mostly cloudy, a low in the mid-50s. For tomorrow, you could have some showers from time to time and a high near 65. For your Wednesday, brief showers are possible later in the day, and it's going to be warmer with a high near 75.
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12: 11:46 in Boston right now. We're going to call it mostly cloudy, but we do have sun peeking through, and it's getting brighter by the minute out there. 58 degrees at Logan Airport with a nice breeze. I'm Nicole Davis. It's Monday. Good to have you on board, and here are the five things you need to know. Full service has resumed on the Red Line after a medical emergency in Dorchester last night. The man is in critical condition after he was hit by a car while walking his dog in Hopkinton. A federal judge has ordered President Trump to stop airing his political ads that were paid for by taxpayer dollars. No official comment from the Kremlin yet on President Trump's claim of an agreement to an energy ceasefire between Ukraine and Russia. Watching developing news out of D.C. today as the Justice Department says it got a search warrant for Homeland Security agents to raid a congresswoman's home this morning.
15: It's a Democratic congresswoman's place, Minnesota's Ilhan Omar, in the Washington area. Searched Monday mornings, as a justice spokesperson. Not clear if she was at home at the time. Sources tell ABC News the action relates to Omar's immigration paperwork. Omar has been a central political target for the Trump administration and its broader efforts to cast the Somali community as criminal and un-American.
12: ABC's Chuck Sievertson reporting there. The search coming weeks before the midterms. Omar is on the ballot for re-election in Minnesota. The remnants of Hurricane Isaias brought heavy rain and flooding to parts of the central Appalachians and mid-Atlantic region. Storm hitting the Gulf Coast coming on shore as a Category 2 hurricane late on Friday. It killed at least four people and left many people without power. Rivers overflowing in North Carolina, leading to water rescues. Those remnants made their way through overnight here, and we seem to be out of the worst of it now. A lot of that making its way into Canada. Now, storm surge as well from Tropical Storm Rachel has been damaging a lot of structures along the Southern California coastline. Forecasters say the area is under another flood threat today. A larger flood threat looms in other parts of the West.
16: Las Vegas is where we saw 1 to 2 inches of rainfall really fast, flash flooding, water rescues from there down to Arizona. Today it's a little better, but it's not done yet. Montana had significant snow, talking 9 to 12 inches, some trees down there. But Pocatello, Idaho, down to Prescott, Arizona, including Las Vegas, still under flood watch. So today it's a level 2 out of 4 for that area. Kind of includes Salt Lake City. Anybody there down into Flagstaff has to be on the lookout.
12: ABC's chief meteorologist Ginger Z with that update. 11:48, pulling the plug on the Pulte project in Plymouth. This controversial housing development near a Superfund site has officially been called off.
17: Upon hearing about this Pulte project in North Plymouth,
18: I just feel like it's really bad.
17: Callie was one of the many who had expressed opposition, even had a sign in her yard that lined these neighborhoods saying no to a planned 163-unit development.
18: Absolutely not.
17: Late last week, Pulte Homes pulled the project as backlash only continued to grow in town. They were still in the permitting process. Neighbors like Natalie saying it would have been too much for this already cramped neighborhood.
19: In a two-block area. In just this two-block area.
20: It's a disaster.
17: The construction boom in town will likely continue for other parts of Plymouth, but for this little corner, a sigh of relief at the moment. Reporting from North Plymouth, Jim McKay, WBZ Boston's News Radio.
12: In New Hampshire, officials say a Granby woman was seriously hurt yesterday when an ATV or UTV flipped while she was riding on a trail there. New Hampshire Fish and Game getting the call about 5 in the afternoon on Friday, reporting the crash in Clarksville. Officials say they found Irene Bitros with serious but not life-threatening injuries. She was taken to a nearby hospital in Colebrook for treatment. A passenger was also injured, but those injuries were minor. The crash still under investigation. and it's a mystery that has been decades in the making. Researchers are now heading west, far west, out to a remote island in the Pacific. They're going there to research the latest leads on the disappearance of Amelia Earhart and her navigator almost 100 years ago.
20: The island is Nikumaroro. Those part of the Turaya Object Expedition involve researchers from Indiana's Purdue University who want to explore

0: 2,000 or even 3,000 pounds. At the Topsfield Fair, that left us wondering what happens to all these gigantic gourds after they get the blue ribbon. Giant pumpkin grower Henry Swenson tells me some of them go to zoos for the elephants to play with, some are used for farm displays, but the very hugest ones get massacred in a terrifying encounter with heavy machinery.
1: To get the seeds, a lot of people use a chainsaw or like a saw, and it usually takes like a few hours to harvest all the seeds.
0: Those seeds are worth big money, up to $1,000 each. Swenson, though, says he's in it for the love of the pumpkin growing game.
1: I get it. It's addicting. This hobby is there's money involved, but a lot of growers don't do it for the money.
0: Kyle Schaffel, WBZ, Boston News Radio.
2: 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We'll see what's happening on the roads in 2 minutes.
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2: 11:53, let's go take a look at the roads. The Subaru Retailers of New England all-wheel drive traffic on the threes. Now, of course, Kevin, it is a holiday weekend and everybody had to leave, but you know what that means for today.
13: Yeah, everyone's coming back, that's for sure. A lot of people went down the Cape too this weekend and everyone's trying to get back from the Cape, and you got some pretty big delays here coming out of Barnstable, and then you're locked up quite heavily here. Quaker Meeting House Road all the way over to the Sagamore Bridge. Now, once you get on the mainland side, you're looking pretty good. Route 3 here from Plymouth all the way up into Braintree. 24 is a good ride, as well as Route 95. The Mass Pike, not so much. Eastbound, you're looking good. 495 all the way into downtown Boston. Westbound, you get out past 495. You're still okay, but then you get towards Millbury here. Jammed up on the Mass Pike westbound just before Route 146, about 5 miles getting out through the 290 interchange here in Auburn. That's keeping pressure on 290 westbound getting to the Mass Pike. That northbound expressway, you can make it up to Granite Avenue on and off the brakes from there. We'll call it most of the way up past Columbia Road, and then you're okay up to the tunnel. Nice ride on the southbound side, Boston down to Braintree. Of course, we got the Topsfield Fair. It's the last day today, so a lot of people heading over there. Route 1 jammed up both directions by the fairgrounds. Route 3 southbound got a little, or 495 southbound, little extra company coming down past Route 3 where we just cleared a crash here in Chelmsford. 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Kevin Brennan, WBZ's Traffic on the Threes.
2: It's 11:55, time for the four-day WBZ AccuWeather forecast, and here's Carl Erickson.
14: Increasing amounts of sunshine today, making for a nice afternoon, high 68, becoming cloudy again tonight, low 54. Clouds and some sunshine tomorrow with a spotty shower, a slightly cooler day, high 64, and nice and warming up for Wednesday with a mix of clouds and sunshine, slight chance for a late-day shower, but much of the time should be dry with a high of 75, and more sun around on Thursday, but cooling off with a high only near 60. I'm AccuWeather meteorologist Kai Erickson, WBZ, Boston's News Radio.
2: In Boston right now, it is partly cloudy. It's a

0: 11:56, and we're up to 58 degrees. And if you didn't win the jackpot in the lottery over the weekend, don't worry. Nobody else did either. WBZ's Matt Phipps.
1: Tonight's Powerball drawing closing in on $540 million. Mass Megabucks starting to sneak up on us as well with a $1.65 million top prize. That's after a record-breaking jackpot last month. Both drawings are tonight. And Mega Millions has been more miss than hit as of late. It's up to $385 million tomorrow night. Matt Phipps, WBZ, Boston's News Radio.
0: Two American economists winning the Nobel Prize in Economics for their work on models that help to manage economic shocks. The Royal Swedish Academy of Sciences honoring Robert E. Hall and Michael Woodford for their contributions to macroeconomic stabilization. Woodford teaches at Columbia. Hall is a professor at Stanford. The pair are splitting a prize worth 12 million Swedish kroner. You do the math. That's just about $1.2 million U.S. It is 11:57. Coming up in the news at noon here on WBZ, federal agents searching the home of a Democratic congresswoman. The latest on that. Plus, it's the final day at the fair in Topsfield.
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0: 58 degrees in Boston. Right now at high noon on Monday, it is partly cloudy out there. We've got a great day ahead if you've got a fair day in plans. We'll talk about that in just a couple minutes. I'm Nicole Davis. Here is what's happening. Speaking of the fair, The 208th Topps Field Fair is wrapping up tonight. Here's WBZ's Drew Mulholland.
14: After a final busy day today, the Topps Field Fair always goes out with a bang, but the packing up begins at 8 p.m. when the fair ends. Jim O'Brien is the general manager. Seems like a great time had by all again this year.
15: We've had a lot of great highlights. I could hardly pick one without offending someone. So we've had a lot of great fun this week.
14: And Jim, for all the people who maybe they didn't get here this year, what would you tell them to make sure they come out next year?
15: People, when they come on the grounds, they definitely want to know what the new food is, and they want to see the giant pumpkin.
14: Giant pumpkin, by the way, almost 3,000 pounds this year in Topsfield. Your Mrs. Essex County pageant winner, Caitlin Frasca, Moses of Peabody. Nice job. Congratulations. She's lovely. And on the junior circuit, it's Zaylee Pottle and Kyrie Mercedes, junior queen and junior king, respectively.
16: We won both the pageants.
14: Wow. What was that like when you heard your name as the winner?
16: Junior king.
14: I know. He still can't believe it. Topsail Fair closes up shop at 8 p.m. tonight. Drew Mulholland, WBZ, Boston's News Radio.
0: At 12:01, federal agents have now searched the Washington, D.C. home of Democratic Congresswoman Ilhan Omar. The Justice Department says Homeland Security investigation agents executed a, quote, judicially authorized search warrant at the Minnesota Congresswoman's home. It's not clear if she was there at the time. Now, reports say the search was part of a criminal probe into her immigration paperwork. She immigrated here as a teenager, 17 years old, with her family from Somalia. This comes in the final weeks of her re-election bid in Minnesota. And there's been another attack against the airport in Saudi Arabia's capital of Riyadh. One person is dead. 11 others are hurt. This is now the fourth time the airport's been attacked by the Iranian-backed Houthis in 5 days.
17: The Houthis now warn nearly every Saudi airport is a, quote, theater of operations. The FAA is urging airlines to be careful when flying over Saudi Arabia, calling the situation potentially hazardous at any altitude. The Houthis have also been working to restrict oil shipments through the Red Sea. And now, when President Trump was asked whether he would join these Saudi airstrikes against the Houthis, he said, "We may. We're going to look at it."
0: ABC's Karen Hua reporting there. At 12:02, if you live or work in Greater Boston, WBC's Jared Brosnan reports you could soon have even more access to free transportation.
18: Boston Mayor Michelle Wu says the city plans to create 5 free publicly accessible link bus routes. They're hoping to launch the first 2 in Mattapan and Roxbury early next year, with plans to bring other routes to Alston, Brighton, the Seaport, and Charlestown in the Lower Mystic. It's being funded with $11.5 million from the Federal Highway Administration's Congestion Relief Program administered by MassDOT. The route stops and schedules have yet to be finalized, but the city plans to work with residents in the neighborhoods to figure out the best ways to improve access to commercial districts. Jared Brosnan, WBZ, Boston's News Radio.
0: Coming up in just a few minutes here on WBZ, we'll tell you why some people in Chelsea had to be evacuated from their homes last night. Right now, though, at 12:03, let's go see what the roads are looking like in the Subaru Retailers of New England all-wheel drive traffic on the threes. Oh, look at that. Cape delays, Kevin.
19: Yeah, getting busy out there, that's for sure. And even the Cape's getting even heavier brake lights. You're locked up now here through that sandwich stretch. Route 6 westbound here, Quaker Meeting House Road all the way over to the Sagamore Bridge. Now, 28 north, not too bad getting over to the Bourne Rotary. But that's backing up Sandwich Road a little bit here, trying to get to the Bourne Rotary as well from the Gallo Ice Arena. So watch out for delays there. You get over to the mainland, you're looking pretty good. Route 3 wide open here, Plymouth all the way up into Braintree, 2495, not too bad. Northbound Expressway slowdowns coming up through the Neponset on-ramp here. After that, stays quite busy up past Columbia Road, and now a little busy again into the northbound Tip O'Neill Tunnel. Southbound Expressway's looking pretty good from Boston down to Braintree. Now up to the north, 495 southbound slowdowns here after Route 3 from an earlier crash that we had here in Chelmsford. And of course, Route 1 tied up both directions here getting to the Topsfield Fair. You had mentioned today's the last day. Route 1 southbound and northbound are quite heavy here, both directions getting into the Jug Handle Lights in Peabody. 128 northbound slowdowns in Peabody as well, getting up past Lowell Street, and southbound delays coming out of Linfield down towards 93. Kevin Brennan, WBZ's Traffic on the Threes.
0: Yeah, if you want to go get some of that fried dough, the soup in a bread bowl, you want to go see the animals, the pig races at the Topsfield Fair today. The weather is certainly much better than it was even 12 hours ago. We were just getting poured on from what was left of Hurricane Isaias, but that is now out of our hair, and the rest of the day does look good. We've got a high near 68 degrees, and for tonight, mostly cloudy, a low near 55. For tomorrow, could have some showers in spots and a high near 65. Warmer on Wednesday with a high in the mid-70s, and occasional showers are possible then as well. Temperatures right now, we are warming up to just about 58 in Weymouth right now, north of Boston, 58 as well in Nashua. West of the city, 61 in Framingham, and in Boston at 12:05. It is partly cloudy and 59 at Logan Airport. Over to the Cape now, where the Provincetown Stop and Shop has been reopened after a roof leak last night. Aisles affected by the leak have been blocked off to customers, though. Crews are still cleaning things up and repairing everything. Store says it's also dealing with computer problems. One register is only open to process cash transactions. So if you happen to be listening and you need to go to Stop and Shop in Provincetown, bring your credit card. They say that will get you out of there a bit faster. Over to Swampscott. Some residents unhappy that a colorful crosswalk has been changed. WBZ's James Rojas stopped by.
20: Since 2025, the crosswalks on Monument Ave were painted the colors of the rainbow as the town expressed its support for the LGBTQ plus community. But recently, the crosswalks were painted over with a traditional black and white pattern. Kilmer lives in Swampscott and says on a matter of safety, she likes the change.
21: I think it makes it easier to see if it's back to the white. And this is a very dangerous intersection, and it's consistent.
20: On social media, however, people expressed their disappointment that the rainbow colors were painted over. The town says this was just part of a townwide maintenance work, adding that it does not reflect any change in the town's commitment to supporting and welcoming the LGBTQ plus community. In Swampscott, James Rojas, WBZ, Boston's News Radio.
0: Some Chelsea residents found themselves out on the street last night after part of their building collapsed. Part of the exterior wall of this building on Orange Street came down during the rain last night, leaving bricks all over the street and sidewalk. Fire crews evacuating residents to ensure their safety. Nobody was hurt. It is not clear what caused the collapse, but crews are taking a closer look today, making sure there's no further potential for danger. Flu season has certainly not been a good one so far, but officials say there is still time to go protect yourself from the worst of the symptoms.
22: For now, more flu cases are being diagnosed out west, with multiple fatalities blamed on influenza. Dr. John White is president of the American Medical Association and recommends rolling up your sleeve and getting your annual flu shot.
23: It's not 100%, but especially as you get older and you're more at risk, you want to protect yourself and you want to protect your loved ones.
22: White says there's still a lot of confusion and misinformation about vaccines post-COVID, and he recommends people ask their doctor, not social media, about what's best for their health. Rory O'Neill, WBZ, Boston's News Radio.
0: 12:08, time for Bloomberg Business. Andrew O'Day, the smartwatch market was already crowded. It's about to get even more.
24: Yes, it is. One thing every analyst predicting holiday shopping can tell you is that fitness tracking smartwatches are going to be big this year. And today, Google has unveiled a new one designed for those who want fitness tracking features like its $100 Fitbit Air, but with a screen and even some style, although for less money than the $400 Pixel Watch 5. So the Fitbit Edge, unveiled today, goes for $179. It ships October 27th. Wall Street's index is still doing the two-way here. Right now, the Dow is up 234, S&P gaining 4, NASDAQ, though, down 88. Andrew O'Day, Bloomberg Business on WBZ, Boston's News Radio.
0: Many thanks. 12:09, traffic and weather together at 12:13. And then just after that at 12:15, we're getting new developments, new info about a situation on the Red Line last night. We'll have that coming up.
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27: 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You want to have a tax plan in place to make sure that that doesn't happen to you.
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29: 2 weeks ago, some questioned his ability, wondered if he was NFL ready. This week, he's the toast of the town. Patriots quarterback Drake May, who has led New England to two straight victories in impressive fashion. Yesterday alone, throwing for 374 yards with four touchdowns and no picks. Ran for a score, too. Head coach Mike Vrabel.
30: Felt like he was in control and gave him some time. And we always talk about when we have clean pockets and his ability to transfer up into, you know, really good pockets that, you know, we're going to gain yards. And, you know, being able to recognize man or zone or where he wants to go with the football and the timing of it. And
29: Patriots are now over 500 for the first time all season. They'll host the Jets on Sunday. Chris Fama, WBZ. Boston's News Radio.
0: 12:13, let's go back to the roads. The Subaru retailers of New England, all-wheel drive, traffic on the threes. Kevin, where would we like to go now?
31: Well, we'd like to go out on the Mass Pike, but it's all jammed up here out in that Millbury-Auburn stretch. You're locked up after Route 122, about 6 miles. Stop and go traffic all the way out through the 290 interchange here in Auburn. Of course, 290 westbound tied up as well, trying to get to the Mass Pike. South of town, not too bad here on 95, 24, Route 3, carrying pretty light volume. Trying to get off the Cape, though, that's quite heavy. You're locked up for, oh, about 3, 4, maybe even 5 miles now from Quaker Meeting House Road Sandwich all the way over to the Sagamore Bridge. Now, that northbound expressway, you can make it up to the Neponset on-ramp, a little slow with the merge there, and then busy again Savin Hill up past Columbia Road, and one more time heading up into the northbound Tip O'Neill Tunnel. Southbound expressway is a nice ride from Boston down to Braintree. Up to the north, 128, 95 southbound, got a good amount of company. Linfield getting down to that Woburn stretch, 93 northbound, a little slow at 95. 128 north here in Peabody, that's busy getting up past the Lowell Street stretch. Now, Route 1, you have delays both directions approaching the Jug Handle lights here in Peabody, and then again both directions jammed up on Route 1 approaching the Topsfield Fairgrounds. Kevin Brennan, WBZ's Traffic on the Threes.
0: And it's 12:15. Speaking of the fair, it is going to be such a good day to get out there and enjoy it. Got the pig races, the flying Willendas, all the fun, and of course fried everything, because that's what the fair's about, right? maybe for me. I don't know. 12:15, we are seeing plenty of sun right now here in eastern Massachusetts. And we've got temperatures in the 50s and 60s, a little bit cooler in the Worcester Hills and the Berkshires, getting up to about 68 to 70 today with a mix of sun and clouds. For tonight, mostly cloudy, a low 54. We have a couple stray showers tomorrow, and we've got a high near 65.
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0: I mean, the rides are good, too, but really the fried food is where it's at. Fried dough. Anyway, okay, I'm hungry. It's lunchtime. It's 12:15. Hopefully you're having a good day. Today it is, right now in Boston, 60 degrees at Logan Airport, and I'm Nicole Davis. Here are the five things you need to know. Federal agents this morning searching the D.C. home of Minnesota Congresswoman Ilhan Omar as part of a criminal investigation. Boston Mayor Michelle Wu's office says the city is getting ready to launch five free link bus routes all over the city, expected to start early next year. At least 14 people are dead after attacks on the Riyadh airport in Saudi Arabia over the weekend, Yemen's Houthi rebels claiming responsibility. And a federal judge has ordered President Trump to cancel any remaining TV commercials promoting his political messages that were paid for with taxpayer funds. Proceedings in the Matthew Farwell trial on pause today due to the holiday. WBZ's Jim McKay has more.
8: We are expecting the first witness testimony to begin tomorrow at federal court in Boston after opening statements were last Friday. Farwell, the former Stoughton police detective, is on trial for the death of Sandra Birchmore. He has pleaded not guilty. Jim McKay, WBZ, Boston's News Radio.
0: And new developments this hour at 12:16. We are now learning that a man died on the Red Line tracks last night. WBZ's Shane Stokes has more.
9: According to the MBTA Transit Police, the man was trespassing on the Red Line at some point late last night and came into contact with the electrified third rail near the Neponset River Bridge. The man was pronounced dead, and officials say that foul play is not suspected to be involved. The incident disrupted overnight Red Line service, however, that has since returned to normal, and transit police say they are continuing to investigate the situation. Shane Stokes, WBZ, Boston's News Radio.
0: Police in Stoughton say a man shot dead by one of their officers over the weekend had been trying to run people over with a car outside a busy pub.
10: Tense moments in Stoughton early Saturday morning after police say they shot a man on Monk Street, not far from the Public House pub, which was busy with patrons at the time of the incident.
11: Affirmative, sir. Report a gunshot wound. CPR in progress.
10: Police say the man was taken to the hospital but did not survive. Folks that live on Monk Street heard the gunfire.
12: I heard a flurry of gunshots. I don't know how many, 10, 20. It was very quick.
13: The cops was yelling with the guy, something like, drop the gun, and then he never did. And then the cops was shooting him.
10: Leo lives in the apartment building across the street from where the shooting occurred. He says one of the bullets struck his kitchen window.
13: I'm glad and nothing happened with us.
0: A report there from WBZ TV's Paul Burton. Meantime, in Hopkinton, a man was seriously hurt last night while he was out walking his dog on Wood Street. Police say the man was hit by a vehicle driven by a Northboro woman. The woman did stop and they are cooperating. He was rushed to UMass Memorial Medical Center. At last check, the man is in critical condition. The dog involved here was taken to the Tufts Veterinary School for treatment as well for their injuries. If you live in the area, by the way, and happen to have camera footage of what happened, again, this was on Wood Street, you are asked to call Hopkinton Police. At 12:18, at least for now, it appears a nursing strike has been avoided at Brigham and Women's Hospital. Nearly 4,000 unionized nurses have agreed to postpone a strike that was planned for later this week on Wednesday. Instead, now they're going to take the time to vote on a contract deal that came together over the weekend with Mass General Brigham. The Massachusetts Nurses Association, in a statement saying it is not completely happy with the deal, they say Mass General Brigham, quote, refuses to provide cost of living wage increases, but they'll still take time to vote on what the hospital system is now calling its last, best, and final offer. No word on a date for that vote. We are getting an update now on the man shot last week by ICE agents in the Big Apple.
14: Defense lawyers say Oscar Bilgal is currently at the Metropolitan Detention Center in Brooklyn with a bullet still lodged in his neck, and he can hardly hear out of his left ear. Meanwhile, Mayor Zoran Mamdani, he's ordering a full review of last week's shooting, calling the actions of ICE agents reckless, and continued to call over the weekend for ICE to end operations in New York City.
15: We are talking about a federal agency that is ripping families apart, that is willing to endanger the lives of a five-year-old child.
14: Department of Homeland Security officials say Bilgal is in the country illegally and has a criminal record. In New York, I'm Scott Pringle.
0: And in California, police in Fresno will not be filing charges against a man who shot an off-duty ICE agent. ABC's Grant Johnson explains.
16: Police say a woman found 32-year-old David Gonzalez asleep on the front lawn of her father's Central Fresno home. Officers say Gonzalez appeared drunk and attacked her father when he told him to leave, then attacked her when she stepped in. That's when police say her father pulled out a gun and shot him. Fresno police say Gonzalez is a federal agent from Texas assigned to ICE. He was arrested for felony assault.
0: Demonstrators lining a busy street in Fresno yesterday, calling for ICE to end its raids and work in that part of California. 12:21, we have traffic coming up in just a couple of minutes here on WBZ. Some slowdown spots, people heading home from the holiday weekend. Also, we've got the forecast for the rest of the work week. Stay with us.
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31: We just had some absolute craziness happen on the expressway, and guess who saw it all? Chris Sinek.
17: Oh my goodness, Kevin, I've been doing traffic for 29 years, and I've never seen a police chase through backed up traffic.
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0: And as promised, here we go, 12:23. Subaru retailers of New England, all-wheel drive, traffic on the threes. Which of our delays, Kevin, would you like to begin with?
31: Well, we got a six-mile backup down to the south, six-mile backup to the west. Let's start it with the west here. Mass Pike, westbound. You're jammed up here from before or right around Route 122, soon after 122 Millbury, about 6 miles now. Stop and go traffic all the way out through that 290 interchange here in Auburn, and that's backing up 290 westbound here. You tied up now before Auburn Street trying to get down to the Mass Pike. Got another 6 mile back up here on the Mid-Cape Highway, Route 6 westbound. You're locked up from Quaker Meeting House Road in Sandwich all the way over to the Sagamore Bridge. Now, here on Route 3, once you get on the main line after the Sagamore Bridge, Route 3 is free and clear from Plymouth all the way up through that Hanover stretch. You got a little company coming up past Derby Street, 2495. You're in pretty good shape. That northbound expressway, you can make it up to the Dorchester Yacht Club. Busy from there up past Columbia Road. After that, not too bad up to the tunnel. Southbound's been a nice ride all the way down to the Braintree Split. Now, up to the north, 495 southbound, a little slow coming down past Route 3 in that Chelmsford stretch. Of course, Route 1 tied up both directions by the Topsfield Fairground. Tied up both directions on Route 1 as well over by the Jug Handle Lights here in Peabody. Kevin Brennan, WBZ's Traffic on the Threes.
0: Okay, back to you in a few. 12:24, time for the four-day WBZ AccuWeather. 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
1: Turning out partly sunny and nice for the rest of today, high 68. And after a comfortable evening, it turns out mostly cloudy tonight, low 54. Those clouds may lead to a spotty shower tomorrow. Otherwise, we'll have a mix of clouds and sunshine. A little bit cooler with a high of 64. Then warming up nicely on Wednesday, a taste of spring with a partly sunny sky, high 75, just a small chance for a late day shower. Otherwise, cooling off on Thursday with a partly sunny sky, high near 60. I'm AccuWeather meteorologist Kai Erickson, WBZ, Boston's News Radio.
0: Right now, our temperatures, we're at 61 right now on the coast as you make your way on the South Shore in Kingston. Getting over north of Boston in Salem, we're at 65, 66 west of the city in Hudson. In Boston at 12:25, we're up to 61 degrees.
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0: It's time for New England business at 12:25. A Middle Eastern investment firm is buying up five industrial sites around Central Mass. This is a deal worth almost $43 million. The Worcester Business Journal reporting Bahrain-based InvestCorp bought up the sites this week through a deal with Boston's Long Point Realty Partners. This is not their first time buying locally. They already own properties in that part of the state, including the warehouse in Sterling used by the Wachusett Chip Company. The new purchases include two buildings in Franklin and three in Westboro. Artificial intelligence, in theory, is supposed to make our lives easier. One dad, though, might have taken it a bit too far. WBZ's Chris Fama explains.
3: It was pretty much bound to happen, they figure. No, I'm not surprised at all.
4: No, I don't like a lot of things. The digital age.
3: But there was some outrage on the web when a tech dad from San Francisco posted how he trained a voice model with the use of AI to read an audiobook to his son after his wife had asked him directly to do the reading so the toddler would recognize his dad's voice. Mixed reviews here at home about the post, which has since been deleted. 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
3: No, I don't think they should be using it. Chris Fama, WBZ, Boston's News Radio.
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0: Blue skies smiling at us today. 12:30, we're finally looking better than we did this morning out there. We're at 59 degrees over in Boston at Logan Airport. Bit of a breeze out there today. 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I'm Nicole Davis. Here's what's happening. We've got another debate coming as we approach the midterm elections, this time between the candidates for U.S. Senate. Here's a preview from WBZ's Matt Phipps.
12: The face-to-face will feature incumbent Ed Markey taking on Republican challenger John Deaton. WBZ TV hosts the debate, moderated by political analyst John Keller. It's coming up fast. Election day is 3 weeks from tomorrow. Early voting begins next week. 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
0: Despite new attacks from Russia on a power plant in Ukraine, President Vladimir Zelensky says he is willing to play ball and back President Trump's energy ceasefire. ABC's Mary Bruce has the update.
13: President Zelensky says he is open to an energy ceasefire if Russia stops its attacks too. President Zelensky even saying he's willing to hold new elections if Russia agrees to a total 60-day ceasefire. A spokesperson for President Putin rejecting that idea flat out, and Russia still hasn't responded to President Trump's call for an energy ceasefire.
0: Now, Russia's foreign minister Sergei Lavrov told reporters today that Ukraine does not deserve the, quote, respite a ceasefire would provide. President Trump, by the way, is floating another name change for a body of water. This time, it's for an ocean. Speaking at a rally in Tennessee over the weekend, the president suggested renaming either the Atlantic or the Pacific to either Trump Ocean or Ocean of the Americas. The president signing an executive order in August to rename Lake Ontario to Lake America as trade tensions continue to flare between the U.S. and Canada. And at 12:32, new polling shows strong support for getting rid of time limits here in Massachusetts to file civil lawsuits connected to child sexual abuse.
14: The nonprofit group Enough Abuse released results of a new poll showing 84% of Massachusetts registered voters who were surveyed either strongly or somewhat support eliminating the statute of limitations for filing a civil child sexual abuse complaint, and that support is bipartisan. Massachusetts' current statute of limitations is 35 years, with that time beginning when the alleged victim turns 18 years old. Attorney General Andrea Campbell supports the reform. Last week, she released a scathing report stating more than 900 children were abused within the Catholic Diocese of Fall River, Springfield, and Worcester. Current legislation under consideration at the State House would give alleged victims 2 years to reopen claims that are now too old to pursue. Opponents argue that decades-old claims can be difficult to defend. Sherry Small, WBZ, Boston's News Radio.
0: 12:33, right to the roads now. The Subaru retailers of New England. All-wheel drive traffic on the threes. Certainly seeing more people trying to come home from the holiday, Kev.
31: Up to the north, you got your slowdowns here. If you're coming out of Maine, that York Kittery line, that's all jammed up. Getting over the border into New Hampshire, stay sluggish down and through that Hampton Toll Plaza area, and then you're looking pretty good after that. Same with 93, got a good amount of company coming down through that Concord, New Hampshire area in through through the Hooksett area as well. Now, closer to downtown Boston, 128-95 southbound, sluggish coming out of Linfield down into that Woburn stretch. Then you're okay all the way down to the Pike. Northbound's a nice ride from Waltham all the way up to the Woburn area with some slowdowns to getting up past Washington Street and on into Wakefield. And then 128 north, a little heavy again, getting up by Lowell Street in Peabody. Route 1, slow going here, both directions at the Jug Handle lights in Peabody, again up at the Topsfield Fairground. And now Route 1 northbound, got a good amount of company as well, coming up through that Saugus stretch and working your way up into that Linfield Tunnel. 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Kevin Brennan, WBZ's Traffic on the Threes.
0: Okay, 12:34. As we make our way to the fairs, we make our way just around town. If you're coming home, roll down those windows. It's so nice out now. Just looking at our latest temperatures, most of us now are solidly in the 60s. You might have some 50s in the higher elevations. And if you're coming home from northern New Hampshire, it's definitely still in the 50s there. Same with the Northeast Kingdom of Vermont and the county in Maine. We are getting up to about 68 to 70 today, nice and mild. And then for tonight, mostly cloudy, a low in the mid-50s. For tomorrow, some sun, a few showers and spots, and a high near 65. For your Wednesday, a bit warmer, could have a couple of showers later in the day, and a high near 75. It is 69 degrees in Milford right now, 66 in Danvers, 59 as you make your way into Bridgewater. In Boston at 12:35, partly cloudy, and up to 61 again at Logan Airport. The judging has happened at the Topsfield Fair, and the Gourds have been awarded their prizes. What now?
15: The winning giant pumpkin at the Topsfield Fair this year is the size of a small sedan and weighs close to 2,600 pounds. But as the festivities wrap up, we were wondering what's going to happen to it and all of its car

0: sized orange kin.
1: You can't make 100 pumpkin pies out of them like some people think.
0: Giant pumpkin grower Henry Swenson says the pumpkins aren't toxic exactly, but they certainly wouldn't be fun to eat. They'd be watery and tasteless. Instead, the final fate of these pumpkins varies based on the grower.
1: Some people give them to zoos. Elephants like them a lot.
0: Other of the gourds get sold to farms to display, but the very biggest ones are cannibalized with a chainsaw for their seeds, which can go for $1,000 each. A grower in Rhode Island just smashed the world record a couple days ago at 3,156 pounds.
1: I think the limit here is, I don't know, I mean, maybe, I think we can eventually hit like 4,000 pounds.
0: Kyle Schaffer, WBZ, Boston's News Radio.
2: It has been really painful to fill up at the pump lately for your commute, but that's really only one of the economic factors at play as you get to work. Recent surveying from Consumer Affairs shows here in the Boston area, we have a very costly ride to and from the office. In fact, so costly that we are sixth most expensive in the entire country. Their recent annual cost to commute survey shows in Greater Boston, you are paying out more on average than $9,300 a year to commute. Think about it. You're spending money on gas, oil changes, repairs for the car, vehicle wear and tear, much more, including your lost time as well. It could be worse. In the San Francisco metro, they say that workers are shelling out almost $11,000 a year to get to and from work. Nationally, the average commuter pays out about $6,800. And in North Plymouth, a controversial condo development has been called off.
3: And if even 20 of them have cars, it will be a nightmare for this neighborhood.
4: Margaret is one of the many longtime homeowners in North Plymouth that would have been living in the backdrop of this condominium project from Pulte Homes that was facing immense backlash from day one, even getting the attention from Congressman Bill Keating. But now that project has been called off.
5: I mean, from where we're standing, if you look, you can see the ocean.
4: Mike also lives by Cordage Park, not far from where this development was to be built.
5: People see this as more overdevelopment.
4: Well, this section of North Plymouth is considering this nixed plan a win. Like many other parts of the South Shore, it has been a barrage of apartment projects and plans over the past few years, but for now at least, this neighborhood will remain quiet. In Plymouth, Jim McKay, WBZ, Boston's News Radio.
2: 12:38, time for Bloomberg Business. Andrew O'Day, why is nobody coming to my house party?
6: Yeah, too expensive, as it turns out. Oh. A fresh report today shows that the U.S. housing market right now is basically like a party with the guests not showing up. Online real estate brokerage Redfin says the supply of homes available for sale in the U.S. right now is at its highest in 6 years, but the number of home buyers fell last month to the lowest in 12 years. Redfin says the drop in contract signings can be traced to two factors, and you know what they are: sky-high prices and rapidly rising mortgage rates, right now around 7.5% for the 30-year fixed. No party. Wall Street's index is right now splitting it. Dow holding on to a lead of 215 points. NASDAQ down 74. S&P 500 right now fighting to a draw. Andrew O'Day, Bloomberg Business on WBZ, Boston's News Radio.
2: No party indeed. All right, thanks, Andrew. 12:39, traffic and weather together. That's coming up in a few minutes here at 12:43. Then coming up in the news at 12:45, new developments. We are hearing from a Democratic congresswoman whose home was searched by federal agents this morning. Stay with us.
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1: It's off to the left coast for Marco Sturm and the Bruins. The team's annual Western swing in October picks up tomorrow in San Jose with the first of four games away from the Garden.
2: You know, going into the season, tough schedule. I thought tough teams. And without Charlie McAvoy. So it was not easy to come out like this, 4-2, and we're very happy. We also know how tough this road trip will be.
1: After they face the Sharks, they'll go to Anaheim, L.A., and wrap up the trip in Dallas, and hopefully it will be a little bit easier for the Black and Gold with the expected return of defenseman Charlie McAvoy, who missed the first six games of the season, serving a suspension after a stick-wielding incident in the final playoff game last season against Buffalo. Chris Fahm, WBZ, Boston's News Radio.
3: 1243, let's go to the roads now. 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
4: And this round we go south of town. That northbound expressway is still pretty decent here. Not too bad. We'll call it slowdowns from around Morrissey Boulevard up past Columbia Road and then a little sluggish inside the northbound Tip O'Neill Tunnel. Southbound expressway looks pretty good. You get down by Furnace Brook Parkway, you're under the speed limit into the Braintree Split. Route 3 northbound, you got a good amount of company now coming up from Route 53, Hanover, most of the way up past Derby Street. 2495, not too bad. Although 95 southbound, getting reports of a crash here by Dedham Street and the Dedham Street on-ramp in Canton. That's backing you up to the 93-95 merge over here. If you're trying to get off the Cape right now, that's a tough go. You got about a six-mile backup, Route 6 westbound, jammed up Quaker Meeting House Road all the way over to the Sagamore Bridge. But then again, once you get on Route 3, not too bad. Plymouth up through Kingston. Downtown Boston, 93 southbound got a little busier on that lower deck in Zakim Bridge. The Leverett down ramp is now pretty much full off of 93 all the way down to Storrow Drive. The River Roads and Airport tunnels are okay. Mass Pike westbound, you got a nice ride out through 495, and then you're locked up Route 146 all the way out through 290 in Auburn. 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Kevin Brennan, WBZ's Traffic on the Threes.
3: It's 1244 right now in the city of Boston. It is looking quite nice if you are taking part of this day to make your way around the city. Enjoy everything we have to offer. If you're visiting, welcome. And also if you're heading to Salem, it's going to be a busy day up there, but it's a great weather day for that. Perhaps you're up at the Topsfield Fair or sitting in traffic trying to get into the parking lot to get to the Topsfield Fair. The fried dough will be worth it, I promise. Either way, whatever you're up to, we've got a great day ahead weather-wise. High just about 68 and plenty of sun for the afternoon. For tonight, mostly cloudy, low in the mid-50s. And then we could have a few stray showers tomorrow and Wednesday. We have a high tomorrow just about 65, warmer on Wednesday, 75.
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3: 61 degrees in Boston right now at Logan Airport. A little bit warmer in the Back Bay at 1245. Good afternoon. I'm Nicole Davis. Here are the five things you need to know on this Monday. Normal service has resumed on the MBTA's Red Line after officials say a man died following a touch of the third rail last night in Dorchester. Brigham and women's nurses are postponing the start of their indefinite strike. It's ahead of a vote on the hospital's latest contract offer. Ukrainian President Vladimir Zelensky says he's open to President Trump's energy ceasefire, but Russia has yet to comment officially. And a federal judge has ordered the president to stop airing his political ads paid for by taxpayer dollars. 1246, new developments now. Minnesota Congresswoman Ilhan Omar says this morning's raid of her D.C. home by federal agents is a, quote, attempt to target political enemies and weaponize law enforcement. Reports say this investigation is connected to her immigration paperwork. The Congresswoman is a naturalized U.S. citizen who was born in Somalia and lived in a refugee camp. Here's ABC's Catherine Falders.
5: We've known what the president has said about this. He's repeatedly called for Omar to be under federal investigation. At one point, he said she was under investigation. We know that the vice president, J.D. Vance, who the administration has tasked with these so-called anti-fraud efforts, has also indicated that they are looking into her. It is worth pointing out that Omar has denied any wrongdoing and she has not been charged with a crime.
3: House Democratic leaders this afternoon condemning the search, calling it an abuse of power by the Trump administration. After a shaky start to the season, Patriots quarterback Drake May really just killing it yesterday with one of the best games of his pro football career. He scored 5 touchdowns, threw for 374 yards in that win against the Raiders.
6: 2 weeks ago, Patriots fans and media members were distraught over the play of Drake May. What was wrong with the third-year quarterback? Some called for him to be benched. Drake May, for the second straight week, registered a strong performance. This game against the Raiders was one of the best, if not the best, of his career.
7: You know, I'm going to be confident going into every game. You know, I'm confident in the guys around me, confident in myself. And I think it's just an example of practice execution showing up in the game.
6: Here's Patriots wide receiver Kyle Williams on how he knew Drake was back.
8: I mean, I really throw stats out of the door. I mean, what let me know Drake was being Drake was the smile on his face, the joy he had from the sideline to on the field.
6: At Gillette Stadium in Foxborough, I'm Chris Ryan for WBZ, Boston's News Radio.
3: These days, unfortunately, it's pretty quiet at Fenway Park, but playoff baseball is still getting hot.
9: The Brewers take game one over the Dodgers. Game two in Milwaukee tonight. Brewers manager Pat Murphy thrilled to get off on the right foot here in the National League Championship Series, even though his lineup card was questioned.
10: What's the decision on not playing Christian Yelich, even though he's been really hot?
9: Kids question, manager in shock.
11: As long as you tell the player, like early on, in case you get out of this business and get into coaching, a real business, you know, then thank you.
9: Yep, 12-year-old got a shot at a question and asked a tough one for manager Murphy, who tells the kid communication. It's the name of the game. That goes for a lot of industries, doesn't it? Guardians and Rays, by the way, game one. That comes after the Brewers till tonight. First pitch a little after 8 p.m. on that one. Drew Mahalan, WBZ, Boston's News Radio.
3: 1248, a pair of American economists have won the Nobel Prize in Economics. It's for their work on models that help to manage economic shocks. The Royal Swedish Academy of Sciences honoring Robert E. Hall and Michael Woodford for their contributions to macroeconomic stabilization. Hall is a professor at Stanford. Woodford teaches at Columbia. The pair is set now to split a prize worth 12 million Swedish kroner. But if you do the math and conversion, that's about 1.2 million American dollars. Crews are heading back out to the offshore oil rigs off the Gulf Coast over the next few days. They had to be evacuated last week ahead of Hurricane Isaias.
12: As Hurricane Isaias was creeping north toward landfall, about 72% of Gulf oil drilling activity was shut down, amounting to 1.5 million barrels per day. The Energy Department released 4 million barrels from the nation's oil reserves to hold down consumer gasoline prices. AAA puts the national average at $4.35 a gallon, a penny lower than a week ago.
3: Now, here in Massachusetts, AAA says if you are heading to the gas pump today, you are going to be seeing an average of $4.32 for a gallon of regular gas. Looking right now, the numbers from AAA, if you fill up on diesel, perhaps you're a trucker, perhaps you need equipment filled up, you today are paying on average $6.32 a gallon. Townsend Police last week hosting the community for National Night Out. This nationwide event is meant to build stronger relationships between police and the community. Residents got a chance to explore the UMass Memorial Hospital Life Flight helicopter, vehicles from the Middlesex Sheriff's Office, also had police cars there, and people also got to go meet with the Nashua Police Bomb Squad and hang out with the K-9 officers. There was also food, music, face painting, and remote control cars. Many of us back to work today, but yesterday, even though it's a holiday weekend, how much time did you spend worrying about it?
13: A Wall Street Journal article this weekend got a lot of people wondering, am I one of those experiencing the Sunday scaries? A recent Adobe study found as many as 80% of us

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3: 12:53, traffic and weather together. 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
4: All right, and up to the north we go this time. We'll start it off with 93 northbound. A little slow here at 95, getting up into that Woburn stretch. And then you're back up to speed after that, Wilmington and over. 128, 95 southbound. Got a good amount of company coming out of Linfield, down past 93 into Woburn. Northbound's okay from Waltham up through Lexington, and then slow downs here, getting by Washington Street here in Woburn and up into Wakefield. Now, Route 1 northbound, you've got a lot of company here as well from the 99 on-ramp in Saugus. Pockets of slowdowns up to the Jug Handle lights here in Linfield, also, or in Peabody, rather, and also southbound delays here on Route 1 getting to those traffic lights, the Jug Handle lights in Peabody, and then Route 1 tied up both directions here getting to the Topsfield Fairgrounds. If you're out to the west, Mass Pike westbound locked up Route 146 about 5 miles, Millbury out through the 290 stretch here in Auburn, 290 westbound locked up heavily trying to get over to the Mass Pike as well. 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Kevin Brennan, WBZ's Traffic on the Threes.
3: Okay, back to you in 10 minutes. Let's see, though, what the forecast is doing for us this week. 12:54, the four-day WBZ AccuWeather.
5: Partly to mostly sunny for the rest of the day, making for a nice afternoon, high 68. It turns out mostly cloudy tonight, low 54. Clouds and some sunshine tomorrow with nothing more than a stray shower, high 64. Then nice and warmer on Wednesday with a mix of clouds and sunshine, perhaps a brief shower late in the day with a high of 75, and more sunshine around for Thursday, but a cooler day with highs near 60. I'm AccuWeather meteorologist Kai Erickson, WBZ, Boston's News Radio.
3: Right now in Boston, we're at 61 degrees, partly cloudy skies at 12:55, and Mother knew best at the weekend box office.
6: She calls it Other Mommy.
7: Other Mommy, a horror film about a monster that takes the form of a child's mother, won the weekend, bringing in $27.5 million in theaters, better than what that movie had been tracking to make.
8: This is Verity.
7: The Anne Hathaway psychological thriller Verity took second place with $11.5 million, down 64% from its opening weekend.
9: Raccoon City General.
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7: And in third place, Resident Evil added $8.4 million. Mike Dubosky, ABC News.
3: Darth Vader's lightsaber could be yours if the price is right, but that price will not be a cheap one. Heritage Auctions is hosting what they call the Ultimate Star Wars Auction on November 12th. And again, one of these items you could bring home is the lightsaber that Vader is using in The Empire Strikes Back when he duels Luke Skywalker and, you know, tells him he's his dad. The saber is expected to fetch at least $1 million. Other Star Wars items going on the auction block include Obi-Wan Kenobi and Anakin Skywalker's sabers, Boba Fett's blaster, and a Yoda puppet hand. A former Patriots kicker taking the spotlight during yesterday's game at halftime. Here's WBZ's Jared Brosnan.
11: At halftime, the Patriots honored former kicker Adam Vinatieri, who was recently inducted to the Pro Football Hall of Fame.
12: Seeing those Raider jerseys takes me way back.
11: In more ways than one, Vinatieri recalled kicking the game-winning field goal against the Raiders in the infamous Tuck Rule game en route to the team's

0: first Super Bowl. And when he became the NFL's all-time leading scorer, he did it in Oakland.
1: At the time, I thought we owned the Raiders. And you know what? Thanks to Tom, we actually do.
0: The crowd loved that one, but for those unaware, Brady is now a minority owner of the Raiders. Also part of the celebration, Vinatieri's Hall of Fame bust is on display in the Pats Hall of Fame through the long weekend. On to the Jets, Jared Brosnan, WBZ, Boston's News Radio.
2: 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The latest on a potential strike involving union nurses at Brigham and Women's. It is, of course, the final day of the Topsfield Fair. We're going to go see what's happening there. And we're getting some developing news on the South Shore involving a hoax hostage incident. All that plus traffic and weather together. Stay with us.
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2: 1 o'clock in Boston right now. It is partly cloudy. We're up to 63 degrees at Logan Airport. We've got a high today of 68, and we'll get more on the forecast coming up in just a few minutes. I'm Nicole Davis. Good to have you with us. Here is what's happening. It is the final day of the Topsfield Fair. Definitely busy getting over there right now. Here's WBZ's Drew Mulholland.
12: Yeah, the 208th edition of the Topsfield Fair has gotten some pretty decent weather along the way here. America's oldest county fair has been doing its thing since 1818. And before the fair says goodbye tonight, we get some pig racing, a Paul Bunyan lumberjack show, and the Flying Willendes all doing their thing today. Jim O'Brien is the general manager, thrilled with how this year's Topsfield Fair played out.
13: Crowds have been tremendous.
14: Caitlin Frasca Moses, Mrs. Essex County.
15: Yes, kind of took the chance, thought I'd try something new, and it paid off. So trying something new is always fun to do.
14: Well, congratulations and have a great year ahead.
15: Thank you so much.
14: Jeff Brown, our anchor, helped judge the hot dog eating contest last year, I believe. He was telling me that people said he was the best judge ever here. I can't believe that.
13: I don't know. I didn't hear that rumor, but you never know.
12: Topsfield Fair closes its doors at 8 o'clock tonight. 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
2: 101, developing news on the South Shore. Cohasset police say they're investigating an elaborate hoax hostage incident that played out at a jewelry store. Police say emergency dispatchers got a call last night from a man who claimed he was barricaded inside a closed business on Route 3A and holding two hostages at gunpoint. The caller reportedly demanded money in exchange for letting the hostages go. Police say that call led to a major response and the temporary closure of 3A in both directions between the Scituate Town Line and Beechwood Street. Police did confirm the business owner and employees were safe, and then they swept the building and found no evidence of any hostage situation. Investigators determined the caller had gained access to the store's video surveillance system, giving him access to specific details about the inside of the store and the ability to observe the police response in real time. Police are trying to find out who this person is that made that hoax call. And in Stoughton, officials say a man shot dead by police there over the weekend was trying to hit people with his car when it happened.
16: It was karaoke night at the public house. Jessica Madalena was out with friends. She says one of her friends owns a red car where the man was shot in front of.
17: It's horrible. Like, I've lived here my whole life. I grew up here. Like, you know, I always remember this town being, like, very nice and peaceful.
16: All throughout the day on Saturday, detectives spoke with residents and staff at the public house. On Saturday, the establishment remained closed and plans to reopen on Sunday. The owners released a statement saying in part, "At this point, everybody knows there was a crazy incident last night on Monk Street. It was a Monk Street issue, not a public house issue. That being said, it is still an open investigation in respecting a loss of life and the effects that it may have on people, especially as a staff. That's the move we're going to make."
2: That is WBZ TV's Paul Burton. Coming up here in just a couple of minutes on WBZ, the latest when it comes to Pope Leo and his medical problems. But right now, it's 103. Let's go get a look at the roads and the Subaru retailers of New England. All-wheel drive traffic on the threes. Delays, yes, Kevin, but what about crashes?
18: Yeah, we've been dealing with this crash down in Canton, 95 southbound, just before that Dedham Street on-ramp here in Canton, a couple miles, about 2 miles after the 93-95 merge. So you got delays. They're taking out the two left lanes here, 95 south, just before Dedham Street, Canton. Traffic back to the 93-95 merge. In fact, you're backing up onto 93 southbound. So watch out if you're coming up on that off-ramp to 95 south. That ramp is all jammed up. Now, you're looking pretty good over on 24. Route 3, you got some northbound pockets of slowdowns here from Pembroke getting up past Derby Street. And traffic's still heavy trying to get off the Cape here. You're jammed up on the Mid-Cape Highway, Route 6 westbound from Quaker Meeting House Road all the way over to the Sagamore Bridge. That's about 6 miles. A lot of people jumping off over to Route 6A, but that still may save you some time. Northbound Expressway, still a little company here from right around Savin Hill up through Columbia Road. That's about it. Southbound Expressway, seeing some right lane exiting delays to Mass Avenue, but after that, nice ride right down to the Braintree Split. Out to the west, the Mass Pike westbound, okay through 95, 495. You get out to the Millbury area, you're locked up Route 146 Millbury, out through the 290 stretch here in Auburn. That too is about a 5 mile backup, and that's putting lots of pressure on 290 westbound trying to get to the Pike. Kevin Brennan, WBZ's Traffic on the Threes.
2: All right, we'll check back in with you in a few minutes, but right now, let's at least go see what's happening weather-wise for the rest of the day and getting into the rest of the work week as we all get back into our normal swing of things. If you've got plans today, maybe you're off from work and you're just enjoying your afternoon, driving around, checking out some leaves, maybe going to the fair, we are looking at a dry afternoon for the rest of the day and into tonight. All that rain that we had from Isaias, that's now gone. We have temperatures getting up into the upper 60s and even seeing some spots in the low 70s now. For tonight, mostly cloudy, 54 for the low, and then we could have a couple of showers tomorrow, and we've got a high near 65. Wednesday, more brief showers are possible later in the day. It's going to be much warmer with a high near 75. And then Thursday, we get right back down to just about 60. Let's go look at our temperatures. 64 degrees in Easton right now. In Woburn, you're at 65, 66 in Natick. In Boston right now at 106, it is partly cloudy and 63 degrees. Pope Leo is preparing to have surgery tomorrow to remove a nodule on his lung. Here's ABC's Tom Sufi-Burridge.
19: Pope Leo, who likes to keep fit and play tennis, addressing the crowd, saying doctors during checkups had found a growth on his lung. The Pope describing it as a nodule, which experts say are common and are often caused by things like infection scars or inflammation. Now, there are encouraging signs. Pope Leo is saying the abnormality on his lung is in a very initial phase and well localized. And the pontiff sounded upbeat when he made the announcement.
2: The Vatican says the Pope is expected to stay in the hospital for just about a week or so to recover. It is 106, and Chelsea residents found themselves out on the street unexpectedly last night following a partial collapse of their apartment building. Part of the exterior wall of the building on Orange Street came down during the rain last night. Bricks seen scattered all over the street and sidewalk. Nobody was hurt, but it's not clear yet what caused the collapse. Crews are back on scene today trying to take a closer look, monitoring to see if there's any potential for further danger at that building on Orange Street. In the Matthew Farwell trial, proceedings are on hold today because of the holiday. Here's WBC's Jim McKay.
20: We are expecting the first witness testimony to begin tomorrow at federal court in Boston after opening statements were last Friday. Farwell, the former Stoughton police detective, is on trial for the death of Sandra Birchmore. He has pleaded not guilty. Jim McKay, WBZ, Boston's News Radio.
2: And an upcoming Boston biotech event turned out to be an online front for cyber criminals to try to deliver some malware. Boston Business Journal out with this report today, saying a website promoting BioTold 2026 looks like a website for a two-day conference coming to the Omni Boston Hotel, with pages detailing schedules and speakers and the venue and everything that was supposed to happen in November. Thing is, though, the cybersecurity company Proofpoint says the website is actually associated with a cyber criminal threat actor called TA586, who acts as an initial access broker for ransomware. Many of the promoted advisors and sponsors and speakers also telling the journal they've never even heard of BioTold, and they're not involved with the organization or the event. It's 108, time for Bloomberg Business. Sandra O'Day, it looks like we might have a new kind of drink out there.
21: Yeah, we might. Don't call it tequila, but some California winemakers are experimenting with making something similar due to a drop in wine consumption and state-imposed water restrictions. Tequila's main ingredient, agave, is cheaper to plant and cultivate than grapes. It requires less water and maintenance, and California farmers are now considering it as an alternative crop. Rules forbid any beverage made from non-Mexican agave to be called tequila, so California spirit makers are looking to create something new, possibly, with agave. Wall Street's index is right now splitting it. Dow gaining 211, NASDAQ down 118, S&P down 7. Andrew O'Day, Bloomberg Business on WBZ, Boston's News Radio.
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27: Mookie Betts said he wasn't quite ready to process what happened in L.A.'s Game 1 loss in the NLCS against Milwaukee when asked by reporters post-game.
28: I don't know. I got to go home and decompress for a minute before I flip my brain. Need a second to analyze today. We'll get to it tomorrow.
27: Tomorrow is today, and that's Game 2, when the former MVP says his team's going to need...
28: applying pressure, that's all you can really do and hope that somebody gets that hit. They got it. They got their hit. At some point, we got to get ours, but we got to keep getting opportunities first.
27: 9 runners left on base in the Game 1 loss, and 3 double plays grounded into by L.A. Early start for today's game, 5 p.m., Chris Fama, WBZ. Boston's News Radio.
2: And at 1:13, let's go check out the roads here in the Boston area. 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
18: All right, Nicole, we'll take it up to the north this time. Obviously, Route 1 seeing delays both directions up at the Topsfield Fairground, trying to get parking. Southbound Route 1, slowdowns off the 95 ramp here in Peabody, getting down to the jug handle lights. Northbound Route 1, you got a tap of the brakes here at Lynn Street Mall. And then on and off the brakes here and there. We'll call it pockets of slowdowns up through Saugus and up into the Linfield Tunnel and right up to the jug handle lights. 128, 95 northbound. That's looking pretty good. Okay, so far through the Waltham, Lexington stretch. A little busy up at 93, up into Reading and Wakefield. Southbound, a little company, Linfield, getting down to 93 as well. Now, downtown, you're okay, but 93, just a little sluggish on that lower deck. Zakin Bridge getting into the O'Neill Tunnel. Leverett down ramp looking pretty good, getting down to Sturrow Drive. The outbound Leverett connector, that's not too bad either. Sturrow Drive and all the river roads and airport tunnels are in good shape. Westbound on the Mass Pike, you got a nice ride from Boston all the way out through 495. Then you get out to the Millbury stretch where you're jammed up heavily. Route 146, about 5.5 miles getting out through the 290 stretch here in Auburn. 290 westbound's quite heavy, trying to get to the Pike as well. 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Kevin Brennan, WBZ's Traffic on the Threes.
2: And the sun will shine for the rest of the day. Whatever rain we had coming through last night from the remains of Isaias, that is now well out of our hair, and we are looking pretty good. We have lots of sun out there peeking through the clouds, and we are getting up to about 68 or so for the high today. For tonight, mostly cloudy, low in the mid-50s, and then for tomorrow, some showers are possible, high near 65. Wednesday, warmer with a high in the mid-70s. Still a bit unsettled, could have some showers later in the day.
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2: 64 at Logan Airport now at 1:15 on this Monday. It's good to have you with us no matter what you're up to today. I'm Nicole Davis, and here are the five things you need to know. Cohasset police say they're investigating an elaborate hoax hostage incident last night that for a time led to a big police response at a business and the temporary closure of Route 3A. Pope Leo is set to be admitted to the hospital tomorrow. He'll be having surgery to remove a nodule on his lung. Nurses at Brigham and Women's are postponing a planned strike that was set for Wednesday to consider a contract offer. And the Nobel Prize for Economics was awarded to two American professors for their work on models that helped to manage economic shocks. At 1:16, in a new statement, Minnesota Democratic Congresswoman Ilhan Omar says she will not be silenced by federal officials raiding her D.C. home. The Justice Department says the search this morning was executed as part of a criminal investigation, which reportedly is connected to her immigration paperwork. Omar calling the search the latest escalation in President Trump's intimidation campaign. House Democratic lawmakers call it an abuse of power by the Trump administration. This all comes in the final weeks of Omar's re-election bid in Minnesota. She was born in Somalia and became a naturalized U.S. citizen in her teens in the year 2000. Now to Swampscott at 1:17, where rainbow-colored crosswalks have been painted over, and there's been pushback.
3: The town of Swampscott says the repainting of the formerly rainbow-colored crosswalks is part of regular maintenance work town-wide. However, that led to criticism from people online concerned about the LGBTQ plus symbol of inclusivity and visibility being replaced with black and white markings. Here on the street, these folks are more concerned about safety.
6: Whether it's black and white or whether it's colored, I mean, really does not make that much difference as long as you're cautious crossing the street.
7: But there's so many people coming and going that you need to be able to see everything. I think it's safer.
3: The town says it appreciates the generosity and spirit behind the original LGBTQ plus installation and remains committed to being an inclusive and welcoming community for all. In Swampscott, James Rojas, WBZ, Boston's News Radio.
2: It has already been kind of a rough flu season for many, and officials say now is the time to go get that shot. Here's Rory O'Neill.
8: For now, more flu cases are being diagnosed out west, with multiple fatalities blamed on influenza. Dr. John White is president of the American Medical Association and recommends rolling up your sleeve and getting your annual flu shot.
9: It's not 100%, but especially as you get older and you're more at risk, you want to protect yourself and you want to protect your loved ones.
8: White says there's still a lot of confusion and misinformation about vaccines post-COVID, and he recommends people ask their doctor, not social media, about what's best for their health. Rory O'Neill, WBZ, Boston's News Radio.
2: At 1:18 in Colorado, a high school there has introduced two therapy dogs to help students cope with stress after a school shooting. Last year, a 16-year-old student opened fire at Evergreen High School, injuring two other students before taking his own life. A nonprofit called K9 Companions has now brought support dogs to the school, and the principal has decided to make the Labradors, Polenta and Noreen, a permanent fixture. They are now putting smiles on students' faces throughout the day and even crowned prince and princess at a recent homecoming game. Overseas, Iran-backed Houthi rebels are claiming responsibility for more deadly attacks on the international airport in Riyadh, Saudi Arabia, over the weekend. ABC's Ian Pannell.
10: The kingdom launching more strikes in Yemen, hitting an airport there and again killing civilians. Now, with the Houthis also attacking Saudi oil facilities and threatening another critical waterway, this is adding to yet more pressure on oil and gas prices.
2: That airport, by the way, struck four times over the past 5 days. Here in Massachusetts, the average for a gallon of regular gas is $4.32 today, according to AAA. If you're filling up on diesel, that is coming in at $6.32 on average for a gallon. Now, yesterday, the president claimed Russia and Ukraine have agreed to a so-called energy ceasefire. Both sides have been targeting each other's energy sites in the war that's now more than 4.5 years old. Ukrainian President Volodymyr Zelensky said he didn't hear about this until he saw social media, but said Ukraine would be open to it if Russia agrees as well.
13: If Russia wants us to stop our long-range strikes against its oil refineries and oil exports, then Russia must stop its strikes against our energy system and critical infrastructure. And stop kill our people.
2: Now, the Kremlin has not officially commented on this, but Russia's foreign minister, Sergei Lavrov, today told reporters any break in the war would be used by Europe to pump new weapons into Ukraine. And he said Ukraine doesn't deserve the respite a ceasefire would provide. When it comes to those high diesel prices, school districts here in Massachusetts, of course, rely on diesel fuel and heating oil for everything from lunches to transportations to keeping kids warm. These skyrocketing prices, though, connected to the war with Iran, have districts bracing for sharp budget increases. If fuel budgets are depleted before the end of the fiscal year next June, officials say funds from elsewhere could be used to close that shortfall. That's in a new report from the Boston Globe. 121, traffic coming up.
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2: 123, traffic and weather together every 10 minutes. The Subaru retailers of New England, all-wheel drive, traffic on the threes. Watching the situation in Canton, Kevin, still backing up there.
18: Yeah, it certainly is. We got a crash here in Canton. 95 southbound, just before that Dedham Street on-ramp here. Two left lanes are blocked. You got delays backing on the 95 southbound and 93 southbound as well. It's all exiting delays here, trying to get on the 95 south due to this crash. Now, a lot of people are jumping off over on Route 1, so 95 southbound, right lane exiting delays to Route 1 here, and slow getting by Route 1 and East Street. And again, Route 1's tied up off of 95 and getting down to the University Ave traffic lights. Now, that southbound expressway, it's not a normal commute today with the holiday, but southbound expressway's in pretty decent shape here, coming down through the Mass Ave and Savin Hill area. You got a decent ride till you get down to about Furnace Brook Parkway. Then you're quite heavy here and getting over past Route 37. Northbound expressway, a little busy from Morrissey Boulevard up past Columbia Road, and then you're better after that. Route 3 southbound, not too bad, getting from Braintree down through Hanover, but northbound's quite busy here from Route 53 up past Derby Street. Still seeing delays trying to get off Cape. You're jammed up here. Route 6 westbound from Quaker Meeting House Road, 6 miles all the way over to the Sagamore Bridge. 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Kevin Brennan, WBZ's Traffic on the Threes.
2: Back to you in 10 minutes. Right now, though, it's time for the four-day WBZ AccuWeather forecast. 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Here is Carl Erickson.
16: Increasing amounts of sunshine today, making for a nice afternoon. High 68, becoming cloudy again tonight. Low 54. Clouds and some sunshine tomorrow with a spotty shower. A slightly cooler day. High 64. And nice and warming up for Wednesday with a mix of clouds and sunshine. Slight chance for a late day shower, but much of the time should be dry with a high of 75, and more sun around on Thursday, but cooling off with a high only near 60. I'm AccuWeather meteorologist Kai Erickson, WBZ, Boston's News Radio.
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2: It is time for New England business, and if you are looking to buy a home, Harwich apparently is the place to be. Boston Business Journal reporting the town's 02646 zip code, which covers Harwich Port and most of the coast, is not only the hottest in the state, it is third hottest in the country for home sales in the third quarter. It is not that cheap to move there, though. The average sale price in that zip code, about $1.4 million. Kelly Clarkson is not happy with a gift shop in New York.
1: Kelly Clarkson goes after this place called Art of Play Curiosity Shop in Brooklyn. Very expensive, unique gifts at this place. But she says the staff treated her badly as she tried to buy a mechanical singing bird named Molly. Clarkson says she felt like Julia Roberts in Pretty Woman because the store staff said, "We can sell you something over here for a more reasonable price." Here's the thing, though. Molly is attached to the wall, and the store says it's not for sale. They said they weren't trying to act like she couldn't afford the thing. It's just in the wall. Art of Play not happy now with the millions of Instagram attacks against them, although the store does say,
4: "What doesn't kill you makes you stronger."
1: Not sure we've heard the end of this either. Clarkson is not buying the store's excuse, stands by her claims. Kelly Clarkson even calls the staff a bunch of liars. We'll see where it goes. Drew Mulholland, WBZ, Boston's News Radio.
2: 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Just ahead in the news at 1:30, bad news for a popular local Mexican restaurant.
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2: It's 1:30 in Boston right now. It is partly cloudy. We are looking good outside. Temperatures in the mid-60s for most of us. We'll get that four-day forecast coming up in just about 3 minutes. I'm Nicole Davis. Good afternoon. Here's what's happening. Cambridge residents are about to have to pay a bit more to park. WBZ's James Rojas explains.
35: It's been over a decade since the city of Cambridge raised its residential parking permit fee. That changes next year when it increases from $25 to $75. It's something Scott could pay, but not thrilled.
36: Tripling it.
3: is kind of weird and not a good look, if you ask me. I think that they could have doubled it to 50, say, and that would have been okay.
35: Yana doesn't have a parking permit, but she sympathizes for those who will be paying more.
5: I feel sad for the people. Yeah, it's a too much increase. It's more than double.
35: The automatic fee waiver for those 65 years old and older is also ending, though anyone will be able to apply for a waiver if the increase would be a financial hardship. In Cambridge, James Rojas, WBZ, Boston's News Radio.
2: A Mexican restaurant in Worcester has temporarily lost its liquor license for serving alcohol to minors. The Worcester License Commission voting last week to suspend Mexicali Cantina Grill's license for 10 days, with 5 days served right away. The restaurant's owner chose to serve the five-day suspension over five consecutive Thursdays instead of five consecutive business days. The suspension stemming from an inspection last month at the restaurant after a complaint about drinks being served to underage customers. A police report says officers identified several people between 17 and 20 who were served alcoholic drinks. They also confiscated 10 fake IDs. President Trump's oil deal with Russia has been facing some swift criticism since it was announced. The White House says the deal would lower the price of diesel here in the United States. Experts, though, disagree, saying it will have little impact on prices and would actually embolden Russian President Vladimir Putin in Russia's war with Ukraine. Former ambassador to Ukraine Bill Taylor telling ABC News that the president's assertions that Ukraine should elect a new leader are not going over well in Kyiv.
6: What happened last time when President Trump attacked President Zelensky was President Zelensky's support in Ukraine went way up. And even then, that was the United States was more important for Ukraine than it is now. Right now, the United States under this administration does not provide support, doesn't provide weapons, doesn't provide finances, doesn't provide political support. And so what President Trump said about Ukraine, including about his leader, the Ukraine leadership, has much less influence.
2: President Trump also claims Ukraine and Russia have agreed to an energy ceasefire. He did not provide details. The Kremlin has not responded to President Trump's claims on that. Ukraine says it's willing to play ball here, but not while Russia is still attacking its energy sites. Traffic and weather together. We check it every 10 minutes and it's getting busy out there. Subaru Retailers of New England, all-wheel drive, traffic on the threes. Although, Kevin, of course, not traditionally busy as we're in a holiday weekend.
18: Yeah, that seems to be the case. Lighter than normal volume out there, but some areas you wouldn't know it. You're kind of stuck in a whole lot of traffic out on the Mass Pike westbound. You locked up Route 146 Millbury, getting out through that 290 stretch here in Auburn. That's tightening up on 290 westbound, trying to get down to the Mass Pike as well. We're also dealing with a crash here in Canton, 95 southbound, just before that Dedham Street on-ramp. That's got traffic back onto the 93 and 95 southbound ramps here, so be careful, especially 93 south to come around that corner. Exiting to 95 south, you're jammed up on that ramp. Now, the southbound expressway, that's looking pretty good coming out of the city all the way down to about East Milton Square. Bryan Avenue area, you start to slow down, and that stays busy past Route 37. Northbound expressway, a little company here from about the gas tank getting up past Columbia Road. Still watching delays getting off the Cape. You're locked up here just after Quaker Meeting House Road on Route 6 westbound here, Sandwich. That stays heavy for about 6 miles all the way over to the Sagamore Bridge. 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Kevin Brennan, WBZ's Traffic on the Threes.
2: It is so much nicer out there than it was this morning. Coming into the office, we are looking so good. Most of us seeing temperatures now in the 60s. It's a little bit breezy outside, not too gusty, though. And we are looking at lots of sun for the rest of the afternoon. We've got highs today in the upper 60s. Still seeing some 50s on the Cape and in the Berkshires, though. For tonight, mostly cloudy, a low in the mid-50s. And then for tomorrow, mix of sun and clouds. Showers are possible. We've got a high in the mid-60s. mid-60s. Could have some brief showers as well on Wednesday. Warmer, and we've got a high near 75. But we are continuing to be on this roller coaster of temperatures. We get back down to about 60 on Thursday, and we'll be in the 50s on Friday with some rain, and then cooler weather is coming for the weekend ahead. In New Bedford right now, partly sunny and 61. North of Boston, it is 64. In Beverly, west of the city, looking at 67 right now in Fitchburg. In Boston at 135, it is mostly sunny and 65 degrees. This morning, federal agents searched the Washington, D.C. home of Minnesota Democratic Congresswoman Ilhan Omar. Here's ABC's Catherine Falders.
0: We're told by sources that it was related to her immigration paperwork. The only information that a Department of Justice spokesperson would provide in their statement was saying that it's part of an ongoing criminal investigation. Now, it's unclear if Omar was at home at the time of the search of her D.C. area home.
2: Now, Omar is calling the search an attempt to target political enemies and weaponize federal law enforcement. In a statement, she goes on to say the president has been targeting her for 10 years with what she calls baseless lies and smear campaigns. By the way, before the midterms, you could be in for an avalanche of robocalls if you're not already getting them. It all depends on a move from the FCC.
7: A conservative anti-tax group has asked the Republican-dominated FCC to loosen the rules on political robocalls, including those that use voice clones. The best-known example came during the 2024 presidential primary when the AI-generated voice of then-President Biden urged New Hampshire voters to stay home.
8: It's important that you save your vote for the November election. Voting this Tuesday.
7: The proposal before the FCC would allow political robocalls to cell phones without the prior consent of the recipient. Jim Ryan, ABC News.
2: It is 1:37. Watching some developing news out of Western Mass, we have learned a suspect is in custody after a deadly shooting in Holyoke. Police say they responded to Nick Cosmo's Way yesterday, found a man suffering from a gunshot wound. He was taken to the hospital. He died there of his injuries. Now, police have arrested a man. They have not identified him, and they have also not identified the victim. We do know the suspect is set to be arraigned tomorrow, but we do not know on what charges exactly. And, of course, it was a big day for the Patriots yesterday. Great game for quarterback Drake May, but another familiar face came for a celebration against the Raiders.
9: At halftime, the Patriots honored former kicker Adam Vinatieri, who was recently inducted to the Pro Football Hall of Fame.
10: Seeing those Raider jerseys takes me way back.
9: In more ways than one, Vinatieri recalled kicking the game-winning field goal against the Raiders in the infamous Tuck Rule game en route to the team's first Super Bowl. And when he became the NFL's all-time leading scorer, he did it in Oakland.
10: At the time, I thought we owned the Raiders. And you know what? Thanks to Tom, we actually do.
9: The crowd loved that one, but for those unaware, Brady is now a minority owner of the Raiders. Also part of the celebration, Vinatieri's Hall of Fame bust is on display in the Pats Hall of Fame through the long weekend. On to the Jets, Jared Brosnan, WBZ, Boston's News Radio.
2: And at 1:38, on to Bloomberg Business. Andrew O'Day, autonomous cars can be scary enough, but speeding autonomous cars?
12: Yeah, if an autonomous car speeds, who gets the ticket? That's kind of the existential question. The National Highway Traffic Safety Administration is looking into a claim that Tesla's Cybercab and Model Y vehicles that use automated systems drive too fast in about the worst place you could imagine driving too fast, active school zones. The probe covers about 1,000 vehicles from the current model year and threatens to further complicate Tesla's plan to expand its robo-taxi service, which launched last year but is still limited to a small number of cities. Wall Street's indexes continuing to be split right now. Dow up 203, NASDAQ down 124, S&P 500 slipping back 8. Andrew O'Day, Bloomberg Business on WBZ, Boston's News Radio.
2: Thank you much. 1:39, we've got traffic coming up at 1:43.
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7: For the time being, they're a team without a home. The Atlanta Dream, who aren't sure where they'll host WNBA Finals games just yet. The Dream had used State Farm Arena in downtown Atlanta for all three of their previous home playoff games this season en route to the final series. But that facility is at present booked. Home of the NBA's Atlanta Hawks will play games on October 24th and 29th, with a concert blocking off another potential game date on October 22nd. Team President Morgan Shaw Parker has said the team is finalizing details on their home venue and where they will play. The remaining games in the best of seven series will be in San Francisco, home of the Golden State Valkyries. Chris Vama, WBZ, Boston's News Radio.
8: 143, traffic and weather together. Subaru Retailers of New England, all-wheel drive, traffic on the threes. Kev, this time you're brought to us by Ahern Equipment.
9: All right, and this time we go up to the north. Well, the outbound Tobin Bridge looking pretty good, getting over to the Chelsea side. You got a tap of the brakes by Lynn Street in Malden, and then you got some pockets of slowdowns here as you work your way up towards the Linfield Tunnel. Southbound seeing a little extra volume here as well, coming down past Walnut Street. 128-95 northbound, looking good. Waltham up through Lexington, and a little slow up at Washington Street in Woburn. Southbound the same. You got some company here from Linfield getting down into Woburn. Route 3 is wide open here from Billerica all the way up to Nashua, New Hampshire. You got some slowdowns on 495 southbound. Coming down through that Haverhill stretch, approaching Ward Hill, again down by Route 3 in Chelmsford, and then some pockets of reduced speeds here in Littleton getting down towards Route 2. Westbound on the Mass Pike, that's okay here from Newton out through the 495 interchange, and then you get quite heavy here from Route 146 Millbury out through the 290 interchange in Auburn. That's backing up 290 westbound here from before Auburn Street getting to the Mass Pike. 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Kevin Brennan, WBZ's Traffic on the Threes.
8: 145 in Boston right now. We've got lots of sun, no major issues out there for the rest of the day. If you want to go out to your local farm stand, maybe you're just driving around looking at leaves as they change, or going and sitting in traffic to go to the Topps Field Fair, it should be a good day for whatever you're up to. We've got a high near 68 to 70. For tonight, mostly cloudy, 55. For tomorrow, showers and spots and a high near 65. Wednesday could have some showers as well later in the day, and we've got a high in the mid-70s.
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8: A In Boston at 145, it is partly cloudy now. We're up to 66 degrees at Logan Airport. Again, we've got a high today about 68 to 70. We'll get more on that four-day forecast coming up in about 10 minutes. I'm Nicole Davis, and here are the five things you need to know. Democratic Congresswoman Ilhan Omar says she will not be silenced by the federal search of her home this morning, calling it the latest escalation in the president's intimidation campaign. A Mexican restaurant in Worcester losing its liquor license for 10 days for serving alcohol to underage customers. A suspect has been arrested in connection with the deadly shooting in Holyoke yesterday. And full service has resumed on the MBTA's Red Line after a death in Dorchester last night. It is time for another candidates debate. This time this week, the men running to rep Massachusetts in the Senate are going at it. WBZ's Matt Phipps has more.
10: The face-to-face will feature incumbent Ed Markey taking on Republican challenger John Deaton. WBZ-TV hosts the debate, moderated by political analyst John Keller. It's coming up fast. Election Day is 3 weeks from tomorrow. Early voting begins next week. 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
8: The remnants of what was Hurricane Isaias brought heavy rain and flooding to parts of the Central Appalachians and Mid-Atlantic before coming through here last night. The storm coming onshore as a Category 2 hurricane late on Friday on the Gulf Coast. At least four people were killed. Many were left without power, still are to this day, as crews get out there and try to get everything back up and running. Now, another storm in the Pacific is really causing problems along the coastline of Southern California. Tropical Storm Rachel really hitting around San Diego hard. And while the area is under another flood threat today, a larger flood threat looms in other parts of the West.
11: Las Vegas is where we saw 1 to 2 inches of rain fall really fast, flash flooding, water rescues from there down to Arizona. Today it's a little better, but it's not done yet. Montana had significant snow, talking 9 to 12 inches, some trees down there. But Pocatello, Idaho, down to Prescott, Arizona, including Las Vegas, still under flood watch. So today it's a level 2 out of 4 for that area, kind of includes Salt Lake City. Anybody there down into Flagstaff has to be on the lookout.
8: Now to ABC's chief meteorologist, Ginger Z. Boston police say a man was arrested after trying to grab a police officer's gun during a struggle on Mass Ave last night. Police were called just after 7 o'clock to a private residence. They say Felix Omar David Marrero was allegedly doing drugs by the entrance. And they say when officers confirmed his identity, they discovered he had 2 outstanding warrants. That's when police say a struggle ensued as they tried to arrest him. They claim Marrero tried to grab a taser and pistol. With the help of a backup, police were able to subdue him and take him into custody. Now, he is expected to be arraigned in Roxbury District Court facing several charges, including assault and battery. And a controversial housing development near a Superfund site in North Plymouth has been called off. WBZ's Jim McKay has that story.
12: Upon hearing about this Pulte project in North Plymouth,
13: I just feel like it's really bad.
12: Callie was one of the many who had expressed opposition, even had a sign in her yard that lined these neighborhoods saying no to a planned 163-unit development.
13: Absolutely not.
12: Late last week, Pulte Homes pulled the project as backlash only continued to grow in town. They were still in the permitting process. Neighbors like Natalie saying it would have been too much for this already cramped neighborhood.
14: In a 2-block area. In just this 2-block area.
15: It's a disaster.
12: The construction boom in town will likely continue for other parts of Plymouth, but for this little corner, a sigh of relief at the moment. Reporting from North Plymouth, Jim McKay, WBZ, Boston's News Radio.
8: A mystery that's been decades in the making could be solved here sooner than later. Researchers are now making their way out to a remote island in the Pacific. They'll be out there researching new leads in the disappearance of Amelia Earhart and her navigator.
16: The island is Nikumaroro. Those part of the Turaya Object Expedition involve researchers from Indiana's Purdue University who want to explore a submerged anomaly. They question whether it could be the plane. In 1940, researchers discovered skeletal remains on the island that reportedly matched Earhart's description. Earhart and her navigator, Fred Noonan, disappeared in 1937 after attempting to become the first people to fly around the world along the equator. One theory suggests coconut crabs may have scavenged and injured Earhart on the beach after a crash landing. I'm Jennifer Kuiper.
15: It is 1:50, and let's go now to your local pumpkin patch. And actually, we're talking about what comes out of it. When you've got a gourd the size of a house, or at least the size of a car, what do you do with it after it wins a big prize?
17: It wasn't that long ago when you could move a prize-winning giant pumpkin with a couple helpers and some elbow grease.
18: 15, 20 years ago, the weight of these pumpkins were like 1,000 pounds.
17: But these days?
18: It's crazy. You gotta have a forklift. If you don't have a forklift, you're not gonna move the pumpkins.
17: They can weigh 2,000 or even 3,000 pounds. At the Topsfield Fair, that left us wondering what happens to all these gigantic gourds after they get the blue ribbon. Giant pumpkin grower Henry Swenson tells me some of them go to zoos for the elephants to play with. Some are used for farm displays, but the very hugest ones get massacred in a terrifying encounter with heavy machinery.
18: To get the seeds, a lot of people use a chainsaw or like a saw, and it usually takes like a few hours to harvest all of the seeds.
17: Those seeds are worth big money, up to $1,000 each. Swenson, though, says he's in it for the love of the pumpkin growing game.
18: I get it. It's addicting. This hobby is there's money involved, but a lot of growers don't do it for the money.
17: Kyle Schaffer, WBZ, Boston News Radio.
15: It's 1:51. We've got traffic coming up.
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3: 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Subaru Retailers of New England, all-wheel drive, traffic on the threes. All right, Kevin, let's go.
4: All right, let's go. And we've been talking about it being a holiday, so lighter than normal volume, but we've had our share of troubles, and we'll start it off here with the expressway. Now, haven't had any troubles on the expressway. It's actually looking pretty good. The volume is light. You got a little sluggishness here, Savin Hill to the gas tank, and maybe a little busier East Milton Square over to Route 37 and past that. Northbound 93, you got some slowdowns here out of Randolph, getting into the Braintree split. You get on the northbound expressway, a little sluggish, we'll call it, from the Neponset on-ramp up past Columbia Road. Now, Route 3 southbound, tap of the brakes here at Union Street, and again down at the Derby Street lane drop. Northbound seems to be a little busier, 53 up past Derby Street. 95 southbound, we're going to clear that crash we had down at the Dedham Street on-ramp in Canton. You're left with some residual delays, exiting delays on 95 south and 93 south, trying to get on to 95 south here in Canton. Beyond that, you got a nice ride all the way down past 495. Mass Pike westbound, looking pretty good, getting out through 95 and 495. Still quite heavy, though, for about 5 miles or so from 146 Millbury, getting out through the 290 interchange in Auburn. That's backing things up on 290, trying to get to the Pike. 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I'm Kevin Brennan, WBZ's Traffic on the Threes.
3: Okay, 1:55, time for the four-day WBZ AccuWeather forecast. Here is Carl Erickson.
5: Turning out partly sunny and nice for the rest of today, high 68. And after a comfortable evening, it turns out mostly cloudy tonight, low 54. Those clouds may lead to a spotty shower tomorrow. Otherwise, we'll have a mix of clouds and sunshine, a little bit cooler with a high of 64. And warming up nicely on Wednesday, a taste of spring with a partly sunny sky, high 75. Just a small chance for a late day shower. Otherwise, cooling off on Thursday with a partly sunny sky, high near 60. I'm AccuWeather meteorologist Kai Erickson, WBZ, Boston's News Radio.
3: 62 in Taunton right now. North of Boston, Lowell, you're at 65. West of the city in Chelmsford, you're at 66. And further west in Worcester at 64. In Boston right now, it is mostly sunny and 65 degrees. Getting some developing news at 1:56. British Prime Minister Andy Burnham now says a security incident at a U.S.-run military base was almost certainly directed by Iran. Burnham has previously indicated Iran was connected to that apparent plan to attack RAF Fairford last month. 7 men have been arrested and are out on bail as counter-terror police investigate. Today, the British government summoned the Iranian ambassador to express what they call displeasure at Iran's continued attempts to undermine the security of the UK and international partners. And in Miami, day five of former Miami Dolphins star Tyreek Hill's divorce battery trial is underway.
6: Sunny Isles officer Sebastian Cuellar testifying that he was one of 5 officers who responded to the wide receiver's condo in April of 2025 for a domestic disturbance call.
7: No referral to the state attorney's office was made?
8: No, sir.
7: Why not?
8: Because it was called as a disturbance, and both parties agreed that the discussion never became physical at any point.
6: Hill admitted on the stand last week to verbally abusing his wife, Lakita Vaccaro, but insisted he never harmed her physically. Officer Cuellar backed up his testimony and no criminal charges were filed. Karen Curtis, Miami.
3: And at 1:57, just ahead in the news at 2 o'clock, the latest on a developing hostage incident last night in Cohasset that turned out to be a hoax.
9: According to the National Fire Protection Association, you may have a

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10: 65 degrees in Boston at 2 o'clock. Good afternoon. I'm Ben Parker. Here's what's happening. Following a holiday today, the Matthew Farwell murder trial heads back to Boston Federal Court tomorrow as prosecutors are again asking the judge to expand the witness list. WBC's Madison Rogers has more.
11: Federal prosecutors want to call three women the ex-Stoughton detective allegedly had affairs with to the witness stand as Farwell is accused of killing a pregnant 23-year-old to cover up a relationship that began as statutory rape. In the new court filing, prosecutors pushed to present limited testimony on at least three extramarital affairs, arguing that Farwell was much more brazen with those affairs than he was with Sandra Birchmore. But prosecutors have made this argument before, and the judge ruled against letting jurors hear the testimony. Now they're arguing that the case the defense has made thus far, specifically they're saying Farwell showed up to Birchmore's apartment wearing a mask to hide the affair from his wife, now warrants bringing in the other women. When Sandra Birchmore was found dead in Canton in 2021, it was ruled a suicide. And that is what Farwell has stood by. An FBI investigation concluded he staged it to look that way. Madison Rogers, WBZ, Boston's News Radio.
10: Police in Cohasset are investigating a hoax hostage incident at a jewelry store on Route 3A. The swatting incident occurred about 6:30 last evening. Authorities say they got a call from a male who claimed he was barricaded inside the closed jewelry business and holding two hostages at gunpoint. He demanded money in exchange for the safe release of the hostages. Responding officers established a perimeter and through the response with the caller claimed he could see the officers arriving, describing the location. conversations and movements eventually after police contacted the business owner, who also contacted their employees and confirmed they were safe. Police entered the building and found no one there. An investigation revealed the caller had apparently gained unauthorized access to the business's video surveillance system, allowing him to remotely observe police in real time. A congresswoman is under criminal investigation. The Justice Department's gotten a search warrant for her home.
12: It's a Democratic congresswoman's place, Minnesota's Ilhan Omar, in the Washington area. Searched Monday morning, says a justice spokesperson. Not clear if she was at home at the time. Sources tell ABC News the action relates to Omar's immigration paperwork. Omar has been a central political target for the Trump administration and its broader efforts to cast the Somali community as criminal and un-American.
10: That is ABC's Chuck Sievertson. Omar now says she will not be silenced, calling the search of her home the latest escalation in Trump's intimidation campaign. Meantime, Massachusetts Congresswoman Anna Pressley is standing with Omar. Pressley saying in a statement, "This is a gross abuse of power and the latest in a decade-long racist smear campaign against a duly elected black congresswoman." Coming up on WBZ, looking to solve the mystery of Amelia Earhart's disappearance. 203, traffic and weather together. The Subaru retailers of New England, all-wheel drive, traffic on the threes. It is a holiday, hoping for a lighter ride home, Gina.
13: Yeah, it's not too bad out there right now, Ben, especially downtown Boston. We're actually on the lighter than usual side. It's looking great on the expressway southbound, coming out of the Tip O'Neill Tunnel, pretty much right down to the split, a little tap of the brakes in the Dorchester stretch, and then getting by the split. Northbound's a little slow at Granite Ave up to about Southampton. Looks good into the tunnel. The airport tunnels are in good shape. To the south of town, we just cleared an earlier crash on 95 southbound at that ramp from Dedham Street in Canton, so you're still a little slow back to 93. Route 3 southbound a little slow, just at the lane drop at about 3 miles if you're headed off Cape at the Sagamore Bridge. Route 3 northbound is going to be slow about 123 in Orwell up to Derby Street. Turnpike is in pretty good shape, just a little bit busy now from about 146 in Millbury out to 290 in Auburn. Gina Tempesta, WBC's traffic on the threes.
10: We've got some sunshine poking through our clouds today. Temperatures climbing into the upper 60s, mostly cloudy tonight, a low of 54. And then tomorrow, some clouds, some sun, maybe a shower in a few spots. A little cooler, too, probably mid-60s. Warmer period on Wednesday with some clouds and some sun. Perhaps a brief shower late in the day. 75 for the high Wednesday. We'll be closer to 60 with some sunshine on Thursday. Right now, 65 degrees in Boston. It's the final day at the Topsfield Fair. WBC's Drew Mulholland has more on what the final hours will feature.
14: Yeah, the 208th edition of the Topsfield Fair has gotten some pretty decent weather along the way here. America's oldest county fair has been doing its thing since 1818. And before the fair says goodbye tonight, we get some pig racing, a Paul Bunyan lumberjack show, and the Flying Willendes all doing their thing today. Jim O'Brien is the general manager, thrilled with how this year's Topsfield Fair played out.
15: Crowds have been tremendous.
16: Caitlin Frasca Moses, this is Essex County.
17: Yes, kind of took the chance, thought I'd try something new, and paid off. So trying something new is always fun to do.
14: Well, congratulations and have a great year ahead.
17: Thank you so much.
14: Jeff Brown, our anchor, helped judge the hot dog eating contest last year, I believe. He was telling me that people said he was the best judge ever here. I can't believe that.
15: I don't know. I didn't hear that rumor, but you never know.
14: The Topsfield Fair closes its doors at 8 o'clock tonight. Drew Mulholland, WBZ, Boston's News Radio.
10: A great mystery, nearly 9 decades old, gets a new effort for answers. Researchers are heading to a remote island in the Pacific to research the disappearance of Amelia Earhart and her navigator.
18: The island is Nikumaroro. Those part of the Turaya Object Expedition involve researchers from Indiana's Purdue University who want to explore a submerged anomaly. They question whether it could be the plane. In 1940, researchers discovered skeletal remains on the island that reportedly matched Earhart's description. Earhart and her navigator, Fred Noonan, disappeared in 1937 after attempting to become the first people to fly around the world along the equator. One theory suggests coconut crabs may have scavenged and injured Earhart on the beach after a crash landing. I'm Jennifer Kuiper.
10: Last week, we told you about President Trump making a deal to buy diesel from Russia. Now some senators from both sides of the aisle say he should back off that deal.
19: 4 Republican and 2 Democratic U.S. senators are calling on President Donald Trump to immediately reverse course on his deal to buy diesel from Russia. The senators, who include Republican Lisa Murkowski and Democrat Gene Shaheen of New Hampshire, say the United States should not provide Putin with a financial lifeline while Russia continues to kill Ukrainian civilians. Trump's diesel deal is part of an effort to lower fuel prices. His plan is for Russia to immediately supply more than 300,000 tons of diesel to the American and global market, a 500,000 tons in November, and 1 million tons immediately thereafter. Donna Warder, Washington. A
10: couple of Americans win this year's Nobel Memorial Prize in Economics.
20: Economists Robert E. Hall and Michael Woodford focused their research on how decisions are made based on the wider economic picture. Their research showed that people and businesses make economic decisions based on their expectations of the future, not just the current economic climate. The committee cited their models for helping governments and central banks manage economic shocks, such as energy crises, unemployment, and inflation.
10: That is ABC Sherry Preston. Would you give the shirt off your back for the shirt off Michael Jordan's back? A jersey worn by Jordan during the 1998 NBA Finals is changing hands and backs at a record price. Hunt Auction says the red Chicago Bulls jersey worn during Game 2 was purchased for $14 million by a Miami real estate investor. It's the highest known price ever paid for a piece of basketball memorabilia and the third Jordan-worn jersey from the Last Dance Finals to fetch more than $10 million. 208 as we make our way off to Wall Street on this holiday. Not closing the markets, though, but I don't know, maybe the NASDAQ should shut down.
21: Maybe the NASDAQ could. Yeah, NASDAQ right now is down about 0.5%, out of step with what the other indexes are doing. The S&P is down, but only by 11 points. And right now, the Dow is gaining 168. NASDAQ's number loss, 128. Meta Platforms has released a new artificial intelligence model called Muse Wonder, which the company claims is a big leap over its own predecessors. The model is said to have what it calls frontier capabilities that put it on par with other leading models, such as OpenAI's ChatGPT and Anthropic's Claude, in areas such as coding and working through financial or legal questions. Muse Wonder will soon power the subscription version of Meta's personal AI agent, Muse. Andrew O'Day, Bloomberg Business on WBZ, Boston's News Radio.
10: Coming up on WBZ, a judge orders an end to President Trump's taxpayer-funded TV ads.
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2: It's film day in Foxborough where the Pats will begin a week of prep for the Jets, who they'll host this Sunday. A game head coach Mike Vrabel says there's a chance A.J. Brown could return for.
3: Yep, there's a chance. There is.
2: As for tailback Travion Henderson and tackle Will Campbell.
3: And I know that those two players will do everything that they can to get back, but unfortunately they weren't able to finish the game, so I don't know where their availability will be.
2: Hockey: Bruins start a four-game trip away from home tomorrow in San Jose. Charlie McAvoy made the trip with the team. He's expected to play now that his league-ordered suspension has been served, and the Celtics continue preseason play Wednesday against Charlotte. Monday Night Football, the Bills are at the Rams. Chris Fama, WBZ. Boston's News Radio.
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13: Well, let's start on the Cape right now, Ben. We have a backup of about 3 miles at the Sagamore Bridge. Your folks headed off the Cape. The Bourne is in great shape. Once you're off the Sagamore, Route 3 northbound, it's going to be just a little sluggish. Up from Norwell to the Hingham stretch, almost about 123, up to Route 18. The rest of the ride to the south in pretty good shape. We're just clearing an earlier crash in Canton on 95 southbound. Off the 93 ramp, so it's still a little sluggish there. To get there, really not too bad on the expressway southbound. Little stop-and-go action, maybe Albany Street down to about Columbia Road. That's about it. A little slow at the split. Northbound's a little sluggish from Granite Ave up as you make your way to just about Mass Ave, but then it looks good into the tunnel. 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Gina Tempesta, WBC's Traffic of the Three.
10: There's been some sunshine around this afternoon, so it's turned out to be a halfway decent day. Temperature is climbing, too, into the upper 60s. Mostly cloudy tonight. Mid-50s downtown. A little cooler in the suburbs. Clouds, some sun. Maybe a shower in a few spots tomorrow. Temperatures mid-60s. We'll be in the mid-70s on Wednesday with some sun, some clouds, and again, could be a brief shower around, especially late in the day. Cooler, though, with sunshine Thursday. Temperatures only near 60.
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10: Good afternoon. I'm Ben Parker. Here are the five things you need to know at 2:15. Homeland Security agents searched the Washington, D.C. home of Minnesota Rep. Ilhan Omar as part of a criminal investigation. The British Prime Minister says security incident at a U.S.-run airbase in England was almost certainly directed by Iran. A man is under arrest after a deadly shooting in Holyoke left another man dead yesterday afternoon. Prosecutors in the Matthew Farwell trial file a motion asking the judge to allow three women who had affairs with a former police officer to testify at his murder trial. Testimony set to begin tomorrow in federal court. After a deadly incident on the Red Line tracks, service on that line has now returned to normal. WBZ's Shane Stokes with details.
4: According to the MBTA Transit Police, the man was trespassing on the Red Line at some point late last night and came into contact with the electrified third rail near the Neponset River Bridge. The man was pronounced dead, and officials say that foul play is not suspected to be involved. The incident disrupted overnight Red Line service, however, that has since returned to normal, and Transit Police say they are continuing to investigate the situation. Shane Stokes, WBZ, Boston's News Radio.
10: Residents had to be evacuated in Chelsea after a large section of an exterior wall partially collapsed at a residential building on Orange Street. Nobody was hurt. Part of that front exterior wall collapsed about 8:30 last night. Fire crews described it as a significant front structural collapse. Not immediately clear what caused the issue. It's not just that they can't run the ads. It's that you shouldn't have to pay for them, a judge ordering the Trump administration to cancel taxpayer-funded TV ads.
5: President Trump must cancel any remaining television commercials paid for with millions of dollars in taxpayer money to promote his political message. A district judge in New York issued the order Sunday night, siding with a coalition that challenged the ads as an illegal misuse of funds. The Trump administration said Saturday the ad campaign was ending Sunday. When asked to comment, the White House referred to an October 5th social media post from Trump in which he defended the taxpayer-funded ads as, quote, rather standard. But amid backlash, he said he would pay for them from his political fundraising. A White House official says there are no plans to reimburse the government for money already spent. I'm Mike Hempen.
10: Saudi Arabia launches an investigation into how its air defenses failed to intercept missiles and drones fired by Iran-backed Houthi rebels. The attack on Riyadh Airport killed more than 13 people, or at least 13, and more than 300 others were injured. Officials say the Houthis first used drones to pave the way for missiles to reach the airport. The investigation also aiming to determine why the air defense systems did not provide earlier warnings. Pope Leo prepares to undergo the surgery. The pontiff says he will undergo a procedure to remove a nodule found on one of his lungs during a routine checkup.
6: Pope Leo breaking the news himself in St. Peter's Square, telling the crowd that doctors, during checkups, found what the Pope described as a circumscribed nodule in his lung. Now, according to medical experts, lung nodules are small, abnormal areas of tissue. They're common, can be picked up on an x-ray, and are often caused by infection, scarring, or inflammation. Now, the Pope sounded upbeat, and just before the announcement indicated he still plans to travel to South America on a two-week trip next month. Maggie Rudley, ABC News, London.
10: On their day off from school, a crew of Boston teens skipped the sleep-in and hit the pavement in Dorchester's Fields Corner.
7: Teens and adults alike with Heal Boston, a nonprofit, walked 3 kilometers with signs in hand, fighting for the federal dollars that once paid for teen jobs. 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
8: 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It's a walk. 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
7: Jay Willett, WBZ Boston's News Radio.
10: Hey, why take a cruise when you can run? Well, maybe you could do both. A Scottish ultra trail runner ran 7 marathons in 7 days while sailing around the Mediterranean Sea. Paul Manson is now sharing his film about his maritime adventures this past August.
12: Paul's quest began by running a marathon in Rome before the ship set sail for Naples. But then Paul had to run a marathon entirely on the ship.
16: Not boring at all, to be honest. I love running.
12: Then came the mountains of Montenegro and then 2 marathons in Greece, ending at the site of the first Olympics from thousands of years ago in Olympia. But Paul's final marathon in Sicily might have been the most eventful.
27: I'm running down a volcano!
12: Since Mount Etna was spewing lava in August, putting an exclamation point on marathon number 7.
10: That was ABC's Danny New. October 12th, she's just a chick now. At once with the Dixie Chicks, now just called the Chicks. Fiddler, songwriter, and singer Marty McGuire is 58. She played in a number of horror films, including Nightmare on Elm Street and Insidious Films. Actress Lynn Shea is 83. He's won a Tony and an Emmy and been in a lot of movies, too. Hugh Jackman is 58 today. From Growing Pains, actor Kirk Cameron is 56. He played Smalls in The Sandlot, among other roles. Actor Tom Geary is 45. Singer Callum Scott is 38 today. Outer Banks actress Fiona Palomo is 28. And he spent almost 5 decades in baseball, notably as a player and a manager for the Red Sox. Hall of Famer Joe Cronin was born this day in 1906. 2:21. We'll check traffic and weather together next.
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10: 223, traffic and weather together. The Subaru Retailers of New England all-wheel drive traffic on the threes. Looking for trouble on a holiday Monday, Gina.
13: Yeah, for the most part, it's pretty quiet out there, but did pick up a little bit of trouble for folks on the Tobin Bridge southbound. But I'm getting a report of a two-car crash right before the City Square Tunnel. Not too bad there. Volume is on the lighter than usual side, but something to watch out for. We'll get you in the lane as soon as we figure that one out. And then it's going to be a little bit sluggish just coming out of the tip, O'Neill. Really not too bad either, but Albany Street down to, we'll call that Neponset, and then Furnaceburg to the split. Northbound's a little slow from Greenwich out to Southampton. Looks pretty good into the tunnel after that. Starro Drive checks out okay. To the south of town, Route 3 southbound, about 18 to the lane drop. And then the Sagamore Bridge, about three and a half miles. If you're headed off Cape, Route 3 northbound's going to slow you down about 123 in Norwell, up to 18 in the Weymouth stretch. 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Gina Tempesta, WBZ's traffic on the threes.
10: A check of the four-day WBZ AccuWeather forecast. Here's Carl.
18: Partly to mostly sunny for the rest of today, making for a nice afternoon, high 68. It turns out mostly cloudy tonight, low 54. Clouds and some sunshine tomorrow with nothing more than a stray shower, high 64. And nice and warmer on Wednesday with a mix of clouds and sunshine. Perhaps a brief shower late in the day with a high of 75. And more sunshine around for Thursday, but a cooler day with highs near 60. I'm AccuWeather meteorologist Kai Erickson, WBZ, Boston's News Radio.
10: Right now, 67 in Beverly, 64 in Marshfield. The Vineyard's at 61. It is 68 degrees in Boston. 225 as we check New England business. Quiet times continue on Beacon Hill. Lawmakers are in election mode, so not a lot of work is getting done on about a dozen bills that are currently tied up in conference committee. Harwich apparently is the place to buy a home if you're looking. The Boston Business Journal reports the town's 02646 zip code covering Harwichport and most of the coast is not only the hottest in the state, but it's the third hottest in the country for home sales. It's not cheap to move there, though. The average sales price in that zip code is about $1.4 million. In Massachusetts, the Journal reports other hot zip codes for the third quarter were in West Bridgewater, Marion, and Ashburnham. Half a billion here, half a billion there. Pretty soon, it's real money. One lottery jackpot tonight is over halfway to $1 billion, as we hear from WBZ's Matt Phipps.
19: Tonight's Powerball drawing closing in on $540 million. Mass Megabucks starting to sneak up on us as well, with a $1.65 million top prize. That's after a record-breaking jackpot last month. Both drawings are tonight. And Mega Millions has been more miss than hit as of late. It's up to $385 million tomorrow night. Matt Phipps, WBZ, Boston's News Radio.
10: Some would argue he is the best. If not the best, then one of the top best guitarists. Now he's got another award to prove it. Guns N' Roses legend Slash, honored with the 2026 Les Paul Spirit Award for his creativity and influence on modern music. The guitarist received the award during a private ceremony at the Les Paul Recording Studio in Hollywood. Slash was a close friend of Les Paul, calls the honor especially meaningful. Slash praised Paul as an inventor who transformed both the guitar and music recordings. Slash currently preparing to release a new album with Miles Kennedy and the Conspirators. It's called Flying Blind, the album out in February. The band will support that album with a world tour next year. Wall Street open on this holiday, but not doing all that much, at least most of it. The Nasdaq's down 127 points. The S&P 500's down 11. Dow's pushing forward. It's up 171. Coming up on WBZ, a motion to allow testimony from three women at the Matthew Farwell trial, with testimony set to begin tomorrow.
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10: It jumped up to 68 degrees in Boston with a little bit of sunshine at 2:30. Good afternoon. I'm Ben Parker. Here's what's happening. A wall comes tumbling down in Chelsea, and though no one was hurt, residents of a residential building where part of their exterior collapsed last night are still being kept out. Crews say the building could come fully down. WBZ TV's Louisa Muller spoke with some who live there.
33: Jenny Morales can only stand helplessly outside her apartment. The second floor facade of her building stripped away, showing exposed wood framing and a gaping hole that bricks used to cover.
34: To be honest, I thought it was like a truck hit the building, because it was a really big loud. When I come outside and I'll see all the bricks, I was like, what just happened.
33: That's how it started Sunday night around 8:30. Residents of this Chelsea building on Orange Street heard a bang and found a pile of bricks outside their front stoop.
34: We called the police. The police came and they told us we had to evacuate.
33: Thankfully, no one was injured.
10: The cause of that collapse remains a mystery. With one more day off because of the holiday, testimonies expected to begin tomorrow at the federal trial of Matthew Farwell, the former Stoughton police officer accused of killing Sandra Birchmore in 2021 and then staging her death to look like a suicide. In a motion on Sunday, prosecutors asked the judge in the case to allow three women who allegedly had extramarital affairs with Farwell to testify at his trial. Prosecutors are asking to admit specially relevant evidence regarding Farwell's affairs. A previous motion to admit limited testimony about those affairs was denied, but prosecutors say they believe it should now be allowed based on statements Farwell's defense team made during opening statements. The candidates running for Massachusetts Senate will pause in their run for a debate tomorrow night. It's the one and only debate for the candidates.
19: The face-to-face will feature incumbent Ed Markey taking on Republican challenger John Deaton. WBZ-TV hosts the debate, moderated by political analyst John Keller. It's coming up fast. Election Day is 3 weeks from tomorrow. Early voting begins next week. WBZ News Radio will air tomorrow night's debate at 8 o'clock. 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
10: This isn't Monopoly, so no free parking. It's Cambridge, and the price to park is about to go up for residents. WBZ's James Rojas has more from Central Square.
0: It's been over a decade since the city of Cambridge raised its residential parking permit fee. That changes next year when it increases from $25 to $75. It's something Scott could pay, but not thrilled.
1: Tripling it is kind of weird and not a good look, if you ask me. I think that they could have doubled it to 50, say, and that would have been okay.
0: Yana doesn't have a parking permit, but she sympathizes for those who will be paying more.
2: I feel sad for the people. Yeah, it's a too much increase. It's more than double.
0: The automatic fee waiver for those 65 years old and older is also ending, though anyone will be able to apply for a waiver if the increase would be a financial hardship. In Cambridge, James Rojas, WBZ, Boston's News Radio.
10: Coming up on WBZ, as the Topsfield Fair winds down, what happens to all those giant pumpkins? 2:33, traffic and weather together. The Subaru Retailers of New England all-wheel drive traffic on the threes. I think they turn into horse-drawn carriages or something.
13: Oh, okay. I was hoping for a pumpkin pie or two out of that. But yeah, whatever it takes, Ben. Right now, we're actually looking at a pretty decent ride. The Topsfield Fair, of course, we can expect delays north and southbound on Route 1. It's pretty solid. And then on Route 1 on the Toba Bridge southbound, we're clearing a two-car crash right before the center span. Really not too bad there. The rest of the ride downtown Boston's looking pretty decent, actually. Airport tunnels are okay. Building just a little bit of volume now southbound out to the expressway. Coming out of the Tip O'Neill Tunnel, Albany Street now down to Neponset and then Furnacebrook to the split. Northbound's going to be granite up to just about Southampton and then looks good into the tunnel after that. Your turnpike ride's in pretty good shape. Just a little bit of volume on that westbound side between 146 and Millbury out to 290 in Auburn and still about three and a half miles for folks headed off the Cape at the Sagamore Bridge. This report is sponsored by the Crohn's and Colitis Foundation. 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Learn more at Crohn'sColitisFoundation.org. Gina Tempest at WBC's Traffic on the Threes.
10: Well, we've had a pretty nice day shape up as the sun broke out from behind the clouds, and temperatures have been warming into the upper 60s. A mostly cloudy night tonight. Temperatures mid-50s or so downtown, maybe into the upper 40s in some of the coolest spots. And then clouds and some sun with a shower in a few places tomorrow. Temperatures mid-60s will bounce up into the mid-70s on Wednesday. Some clouds, some sun, and perhaps late in the day a brief shower. And then cooler but sunny on Thursday, about 60. Right now, 68 degrees in Boston. Local mini golf courses are getting ready to close down for the season, except for the one that's hidden in a local forest. WBZ's Matt Shearer explains.
3: Deep in the woods of Massachusetts is a secret DIY mini golf course. To get there, I had to follow the creator of the course, a bearded older gentleman in a pirate hat.
4: Of course, you must address the ball. Hello, ball!
3: So who is he exactly? Well, you'll probably recognize him better with a boot on his head.
5: My name is Vermin Supreme. I am a tyrant that you should trust.
3: Vermin Supreme has been running for president since 1996.
6: Vermin Supreme will take away your guns and give you better ones.
3: For those in the back, yes, he is a satirist. But longtime Vermin voters will be pleased to know that his house slash extreme putt-putt course...
7: Oh!
3: Yes!
4: Yeah, I did it!
3: Is every bit as whimsical as he is.
4: Put a boot on my head, talk a bunch of stupid, fun, crazy stuff, and it's allowed me to communicate with people around the world.
3: Matt Shearer, WBZ, Boston's News Radio.
10: Well, you can see more. Just go to our Instagram and or TikTok at WBZ News Radio. You're being awful judgy, aren't you? Well, of course, that is the goal for some giant gourds at the Topsfield Fair. They have been judged. So, what happens now to the great pumpkin? Heil Schaffel.
31: The winning giant pumpkin at the Topsfield Fair this year is the size of a small sedan and weighs close to 2,600 pounds. But as the festivities wrap up, we were wondering what's going to happen to it and all of its car-sized orange kin.
7: You can't make 100 pumpkin pies out of them like some people think.
31: Giant pumpkin grower Henry Swenson says the pumpkins aren't toxic exactly, but they certainly wouldn't be fun to eat. They'd be watery and tasteless. Instead, the final fate of these pumpkins varies based on the grower.
7: Some people give them to zoos. Elephants like them a lot.
31: Other of the gourds get sold to farms to display. But the very biggest ones are cannibalized with a chainsaw for their seeds, which can go for $1,000 each. A grower in Rhode Island just smashed the world record a couple days ago at 3,156 pounds.
7: I think the limit here is, I don't know, I mean, maybe, I think we can eventually hit like 4,000 pounds.
31: Kyle Schaffer, WBZ, Boston's News Radio.
10: It's Monday. How do you feel about the first day of the work week? Well, even though today is a holiday for some, most Mondays follow the Sunday scaries. Time to get anxious about the work ahead.
8: The current no-hire, no-fire job market is making those who have jobs working harder to keep them, and that means for some worrying on weekends about Monday morning. The so-called Sunday scaries are such a real thing that Merriam-Webster recently added the term to its online dictionary. Adobe says as many as 80% of the employees it surveyed last year felt some anxiety about the work week ahead. Psychologists say if you're one of them, work on setting boundaries about when you'll respond to emails and get ready for Monday, and when you won't.
10: That is ABC's Sherry Preston, 238. We've got some Monday scaries on Wall Street, depending on where you look, Andrew O'Day.
9: Yeah, we do. Wall Street is splitting it with roughly the same number of stocks down as up. The main index is heading both ways. The NASDAQ, though, a little scary. It's losing 0.5%, 129 points. S&P slipping 11. Dow, the holdout, it's rising 180. Bumble, the dating app, launched to give women the power to initiate online connections, is in talks to be taken over. Wall Street Journal says tech investment startup Ithaca Holdings would take Bumble private and apply advanced technologies, including AI, to the platform. Bumble's founder, Whitney Wolf Hurd, who previously had co-founded Tinder, would stay on with Bumble if the deal goes through. Stock in Bumble right now is gaining 50%. Andrew O'Day, Bloomberg Business on WBZ, Boston's News Radio.
10: Coming up on WBZ, ahead of the midterms, there could be some changes to robocalls.
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20: Charlie McAvoy expected to make his season debut for the Black and Gold tomorrow as they begin a 4-game Western swing in San Jose. Head coach Marco Sturm.
21: Doesn't mean we can relax now because Charlie's back. No, but we feel good going into the trip.
20: McAvoy missed the first 6 games of the season due to suspension. He was on the team flight yesterday. Pigskin Pats checking out film today in Foxborough as they begin their week of prep and recovery before the Jets visit town on Sunday. Head coach Mike Vrabel said today he's not sure if tackle Will Campbell or back Travion Henderson will be available for the game, while there's, quote, a chance A.J. Brown could make his return. Baseball twin build tonight, L.A. at Milwaukee at 5, Rays and Guardians to follow. Monday Night Football, the Bills are at the Rams. Chris Vama, WBZ, Boston's News Radio.
10: 2:43, traffic and weather together. The Subaru retailers of New England, all-wheel drive, traffic on the threes, brought to you by McFarland Energy. Where are we off to first, Gina?
13: We are off to a new crash, Ben, unfortunately, to the south of town, coming in on Route 3 southbound, right at 18 in the Weymouth stretch. It's very busy there and a little busy after that, actually, to Derby Street. If you're headed to the Cape, you're okay. Headed off the Cape, about 3.5 miles at the Sagamore. The Bourne is okay, and then Route 3 northbound, still a little slow, about 123 in the Norwell stretch up to Derby Street. The rest of the ride to the south, really not too bad. Getting there also not too tough. Tobin Bridge southbound, though, if you're coming into the city, we do have a crash right before the center span, and then you look good onto the loop ramp, and then if you're headed on to 93 southbound out of the Tip O'Neill Tunnel, that's starting to get a little bit busy just about Albany Street and down to Neponset, Furnace Brook to the split. Northbound is just about East Milton up to Southampton. Looks good into the tunnel after that. 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Gina Tempesta, WBZ's traffic on the threes.
10: The afternoon's been okay. The sun's poked out from behind the clouds. Everything's hunky-dory. 68 for the high temperature this afternoon. We're almost there, 67 right now in Boston. 54 in the suburbs tonight, and about 54 downtown, probably 50 in the suburbs, with a few clouds around. Clouds and sun, a shower in a couple of spots tomorrow, 64 for the high, and then mid-70s with some clouds, some sun, and maybe a late-day shower on Wednesday.
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10: Good afternoon. I'm Ben Parker. Here are the 5 things you need to know at 2:45. House Democratic leaders are condemning the Department of Homeland Security as it searched Minnesota Representative Ilhan Omar's home, calling it an abuse of power. Federal prosecutors file a motion asking for 3 women who Matthew Farwell had affairs with to testify at his trial. Testimony begins tomorrow in federal court. Pope Leo announces he will undergo surgery soon in order to remove a nodule from his lung. Mass Live is reporting on Mexicali restaurant in Worcester lost its liquor license after serving alcohol to underage customers. Well, the old adage is you can't fight City Hall, but sometimes you can. A controversial development in North Plymouth that was given the initial green light has now been given a red light.
22: And if even 20 of them have cars,
0: it will be a nightmare for this neighborhood.
1: Margaret is one of the many longtime homeowners in North Plymouth that would have been living in the backdrop of this condominium project from Pulte Homes that was facing immense backlash from day one, even getting the attention from Congressman Bill Keating. But now that project has been called off.
2: I mean, from where we're standing, if you look, you can see the ocean.
1: Mike also lives by Cordage Park, not far from where this development was to be built.
2: People see this as more overdevelopment.
1: Well, this section of North Plymouth is considering this nixed plan a win. Like many other parts of the South Shore, it has been a barrage of apartment projects and plans over the past few years, but for now at least, this neighborhood will remain quiet. In Plymouth, Jim McKay, WBZ Boston's News Radio.
10: A man's critically hurt after being hit by a car last night in Hopkinton. It happened while the 79-year-old was walking with his dog. The pair were struck by a Nissan Rogue just after 6 p.m. The man taken to UMass Medical Center. He's in critical condition. The dog was taken to Tufts Cummings School of Veterinary Medicine by a neighbor. The vehicle's driver, a woman from Northborough, stayed at the scene and has been cooperating with investigators. Attorneys for the man shot by ICE agents with a 5-year-old in the backseat of his SUV in New York City last week are now speaking out.
19: Defense lawyers say Oscar Bilgal is currently at the Metropolitan Detention Center in Brooklyn with a bullet still lodged in his neck, and he can hardly hear out of his left ear. Meanwhile, Mayor Zoran Mamdani, he's ordering a full review of last week's shooting, calling the actions of ICE agents reckless, and continued to call over the weekend for ICE to end operations in New York City.
22: We are talking about a federal agency that is ripping families apart, that is willing to endanger the lives of a 5-year-old child.
19: Department of Homeland Security officials say Bilgal is in the country illegally and has a criminal record. In New York, I'm Scott Pringle.
10: Get ready for the calls. Some Americans could be in for an avalanche of robocalls before November 3rd's midterms. It all depends upon a decision from the Federal Communications Commission.
23: A conservative anti-tax group has asked the Republican-dominated FCC to loosen the rules on political robocalls, including those that use voice clones. The best-known example came during the 2024 presidential primary, when the AI-generated voice of then-President Biden urged New Hampshire voters to stay home.
24: It's important that you save your vote for the November election. Voting this Tuesday.
23: The proposal before the FCC would allow political robocalls to cell phones without the prior consent of the recipient. Jim Ryan, ABC News.
10: Next year, we'll bring back a car-free bike ride on Storrow Drive and a festival on City Hall Plaza. The mayor announcing the return of next October 3rd, Hub on Wheels, a family-friendly bike ride starting on a car-free Storrow Drive, highlighting many parts of the city that aims to build community and celebrate Boston neighborhoods. The routes will conclude at the festival, bringing riders together on City Hall Plaza for a day of community celebration and fun. Mayor Michelle Wu says we are thrilled to announce a reimagined Hub on Wheels that will bring people together for a day of biking and community. When it comes to making art, some grab the paint, crayons, others grab the sand and aluminum. WBC's Jared Boston explains.
25: Mass Art Associate Professor of Sculpture Margie Levine is giving dozens of folks a crash course on metal casting.
26: My students are out here assisting people in carving a unique design into a block of sand. We're melting metal on site at like 1200 degrees, pouring into everybody's molds.
25: Once the aluminum dries, they quench it with water and grind off any sharp parts so it's safe for folks to take home.
26: It's a mantelpiece, paperweight, like really cool souvenir.
25: But regardless of how you use it, it's art.
26: It's a different type of art making activity, right? A lot of times, including with myself and my students, people think, oh, if I can't draw or paint, I can't be an artist. And this engages completely different skill sets and different ways of being creative.
25: From Longwood, I'm Jared Brosnan, WBZ Boston's News Radio.
10: It was ultra, all right. A weekend ultra marathon stranded runners in western U.S. when treacherous weather moved into the mountains.
27: People trained for months for the Moab 240 in Utah. That's actually a 241.8-mile ultra race that takes runners through the desert, canyons, rock formations, two mountain ranges. All that training, all that travel, and it was called off midway through the weather. Too dangerous to safely continue, but about 70 runners already started. They were stranded and were told to shelter until crews could pick them up. Wayne Cabot, ABC News.
10: She wasn't choosing Tulsa. She chose safety instead.
28: If you're gonna love me, lay it on the table. Tell me how you really feel. Give it a label.
10: The country singer Hella Langley canceled a sold-out concert in Tulsa Friday night, just hours before showtime, citing a serious security threat. Police say someone called in a threat of violence against people attending the show. Even officers searched the area, the arena, and the area again. and the arena again and found no credible threat, Langley's team still canceled the performance out of concern for the safety of fans, the staff, and the artist. 251, we'll check traffic and weather together next.
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0: Well, they're just going to be a little slow going and getting past again in the right-hand lane. Downtown Boston in pretty good shape. The airport tunnels are okay. Storrow Drive looks pretty good. Getting a little bit busier now for folks leaving the city on the southbound side of the expressway as you make your way just about Albany Street down to Neponset and then stop and go about Furnace to the Split. So that's not too tough. On the northbound side, East Milton up to Neponset looks pretty good into the tunnel after that to the south of town on Route 3 southbound. We have a crash at 18 in Weymouth, so you're backed up there. The northbound ride's busy from almost 228 now as you make your way to Derby Street, and if you're headed off the Cape, about three and a half miles at the Sagamore Bridge. 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Gina Tempesta, WBC's Traffic on the Threes.
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2: Increasing amounts of sunshine today, making for a nice afternoon, high 68, becoming cloudy again tonight, low 54. Clouds and some sunshine tomorrow with a spotty shower, a slightly cooler day, high 64, and nice and warming up for Wednesday with a mix of clouds and sunshine, slight chance for a late day shower, but much of the time should be dry with a high of 75, and more sun around on Thursday, but cooling off with a high only near 60. I'm AccuWeather meteorologist Kai Erickson, WBC, Boston's News Radio.
1: Right now it is 69 degrees. In Fitchburg, 66 in Worcester, 59 in Chatham. We've hit 68 degrees in Boston.
3: 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Let's go places.
1: 255. Kelly Clarkson isn't buying it after she was told by a gift shop in New York City she couldn't buy it. Well, what she wanted. The singer goes off, the shop respawns, and now an online brouhaha.
4: Kelly Clarkson goes after this place called Art of Play Curiosity Shop in Brooklyn. Very expensive, unique gifts at this place. But she says the staff treated her badly as she tried to buy a mechanical singing bird named Molly. Clarkson says she felt like Julia Roberts in Pretty Woman because the store staff said, "We can sell you something over here for a more reasonable price." Here's the thing, though. Molly is attached to the wall, and the store says it's not for sale. They said they weren't trying to act like she couldn't afford the thing. It's just in the wall. Art of Play not happy now with the millions of Instagram attacks against them, although the store does say,
5: "What doesn't kill you makes you stronger."
4: Not sure we've heard the end of this either. Clarkson is not buying the store's excuse, stands by her claims. Kelly Clarkson even calls the staff a bunch of liars. We'll see where it goes. Drew Mulholland, WBZ, Boston's News Radio.
1: Yeah, fame can sometimes be a double-edged sword. Some seek it and then find it to be troublesome. Singer Somber's opening up about the emotional toll of his rise to fame.
6: The 21-year-old singer telling Elle he rarely goes out in public anymore because interactions with fans can trigger anxiety attacks. The Back to Friends singer also revealing he recently struggled with what he described as a deep depression and some of the darkest thoughts of his life. He notes he does remain committed to his career and understands that attention comes with being in the spotlight, his music also earning praise from Taylor Swift, who has called him part of the future of the industry. I'm Jennifer Polsoni.
1: Fans are eating up a new library card in Mesa, Arizona. Jimmy Eat World library cards now available at the band's hometown library. It's a limited edition Jimmy Eat World library card, and it's available to anyone who lives, works, or goes to school in Maricopa County. The current cardholders can swap in their existing card for a new version. The Mesa Public Library collaboration also includes a collection of book recommendations chosen by the band. 257, coming up on WBZ, an elaborate swatting hoax is under investigation in Cohasset.
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9: 68 degrees in Boston at 3 o'clock. Good afternoon. I'm Ben Parker. Here's what's happening. Service on the red lines returned to normal now after a man dies on the tracks. WBZ's Shane Stokes has details.
10: According to the MBTA Transit Police, the man was trespassing on the red line at some point late last night and came into contact with the electrified third rail near the Neponset River Bridge. The man was pronounced dead, and officials say that foul play is not suspected to be involved. The incident disrupted overnight red line service, however, that has since returned to normal, and transit police say they are continuing to investigate the situation. Shane Stokes, WBZ, Boston's News Radio.
9: Witness testimony set to start tomorrow at the Matthew Farwell trial in Boston Federal Court. Prosecutors now are renewing a push to call three women the former Stoughton officer allegedly had affairs with to the stand. WBZ's Madison Rogers has more.
11: When Farwell came to Sandra Birchmore's Canton apartment the night of her death in 2021, he'd been wearing a mask. His attorneys have told jurors it was a step to hide the affair from his wife, and that argument now has prosecutors pushing for testimony that's previously been ruled out by the judge. Evidence of several other alleged affairs that prosecutors argue will show he didn't take those kinds of steps and treated his criminal relationship with Birchmore starkly differently. That night, Farwell says the troubled, pregnant 23-year-old tragically took her own life, as local investigators then concluded. Prosecutors allege he killed Birchmore and staged the scene to hide a relationship that started with the grooming of a teenager in a police youth explorer program. Evidence has ruled out Farwell as the father of the unborn child, but she allegedly told him he was. Madison Rogers, WBZ, Boston's News Radio.
9: In Cohasset, a swatting hoax is under investigation. Police say last night a man called 911, reported he was barricaded inside a closed jewelry store on Route 3 and was holding two hostages at gunpoint. He demanded money in exchange for the release of the hostages. Officers from multiple departments responded, shutting down part of the road. But when officers contacted the business owner, who then contacted employees, they all confirmed to be safe. When officers went inside the building, they found no one. Police believe the caller had gained access to the business's video surveillance system. A bipartisan group of senators say President Trump should back out of that diesel deal with Russia.
12: Four Republican and two Democratic U.S. senators are calling on President Donald Trump to immediately reverse course on his deal to buy diesel from Russia. The senators, who include Republican Lisa Murkowski and Democrat Jean Shaheen of New Hampshire, say the United States should not provide Putin with a financial lifeline, while Russia continues to kill Ukrainian civilians. Trump's diesel deal is part of an effort to lower fuel prices. His plan is for Russia to immediately supply more than 300,000 tons of diesel to the American and global market, a 500,000 tons in November, and 1 million tons immediately thereafter. Donna Warder, Washington.
9: Coming up on WBZ, some lotto jackpots continuing to grow, including a one that's only in Massachusetts. 303 traffic and weather together. The Subaru retailers of New England all-wheel drive traffic on the threes. We got something to look at here, Gina.
0: Yeah, a couple of crashes out there right now, Ben. Nothing major, but a couple of hiccups to slow you down just a little bit. One on Route 3 southbound at Route 18 in Weymouth. That's in the clearing stages. A little bit of curiosity delay on that northbound side. And then northbound headed off the Sagamore Bridge, rather, on Route 6. That is going to slow you down. Getting onto Route 3 northbound, about 3 miles off Cape the Bourne, is in great shape. And the rest of the ride to the south of town, in pretty good shape. We do have a crash working in the right-hand lane on the Tobin Bridge southbound, right in the center span. So that's going to have you backed up into the Chelsea stretch. And then it looks good into the city after that. Downtown Boston, not too bad. The Sterrett Drive ride is in good shape. That's wide open. The TED on the eastbound side is busy. If you're headed over to Logan, give yourself a little extra time there. And then the expressway on that southbound side, just about all Albany Street down to Columbia Road, Furnace Brook to the split. Northbound is going to slow you down from Granite up to just about Southampton, good into the tunnel. Gina Tempesta, WBC's traffic in the threes.
9: As we check the 4-day WBC AccuWeather forecast, we have some sunshine poking through clouds today. In fact, it's become mostly sunny in some places, so not a bad day with temperatures well up into the 60s. We'll fall into the low 50s tonight. Some clouds around as well. Then a cooler day tomorrow. Low 60s ought to do it. There'll be some clouds. There'll be some sun. There'll be some showers in a few spots as the day progresses, and then mostly cloudy with a couple of showers tomorrow night, mainly in the 50s. On Wednesday, we warm it up with some periods of clouds and sun, a high of 75. More sunshine, cooler, low 60s on Thursday. Right now, it is 68 degrees in Boston. Federal budget cuts in Boston have led teenagers to march and advocate for themselves. WBZ's Jay Willett with the story.
13: In 1993, racial tension split Dorchester, so one group handed kids a ball and put them in the same team. All Dorchester's sports and leadership still brings kids together more than 30 years later. They're also part of Heal Boston, a nonprofit that's recently having kids march on their day off through Fields Corner to fight for federal money behind teen jobs.
14: Funding's not there, so we're advocating, you know, for people to come together and, you know, your dollars, your pennies, your cents, whatever you got, and, you know, just donate and contribute however you can, and so we can continue to work, because young people, you know, need that support.
13: Boston Police Officer Manny Damberville says the kids already give back. I spoke to BPS student Angel.
15: It teaches you the value of a dollar. It helps out your families. It puts less stress on your parents.
13: The team that started on a playing field now plays defense for its own future. In Dorchester, Jay Willett, WBZ Boston's News Radio.
9: Some lottery jackpots are growing. No recent winners, so the money gets bigger.
16: Tonight's Powerball drawing closing in on $540 million. Mass Megabucks starting to sneak up on us as well, with a $1.65 million top prize. That's after a record-breaking jackpot last month. Both drawings are tonight. And Mega Millions has been more miss than hit as of late. It's up to $385 million tomorrow night. Matt Phipps, WBZ Boston's News Radio.
9: A new analysis highlights the cost of inflation that we all pay.
17: According to Moody's Analytics, the typical American household is spending $230 more dollars per month than they were a year ago for the exact same things. We're spending more than $60 a month for gas compared to last year, $120 more compared to 2021. Grocery bills are over $100 more monthly, and housing costs up $300 from 5 years ago. Moody's says higher energy bills because of the war have cost the typical American family an estimated $1,043 per month when you take into account gasoline, diesel, home heating, and jet fuel. Sherry Preston, ABC News.
9: The search goes on. A team of researchers is heading to a remote Pacific island to look for the plane that belonged to Amelia Earhart and her navigator, Fred Noonan. They disappeared in 1937 after trying to become the first people to fly around the world along the equator. Their plane never was found. In 1940, researchers found skeletal remains on the island that reportedly had matched Earhart's description. A man's in custody after a deadly shooting in broad daylight in Holyoke yesterday afternoon. It happened on Nick Cosmos Way about 1 in the afternoon. The victim taken to the hospital where he died. His name's not been released. The suspect, whose name's also not been released, will be arraigned tomorrow. 308, we're off to Wall Street. Andrew O'Day is at Bloomberg. It is a split day right now.
18: Yeah, we're continuing to split it. Right now, the Dow is gaining about a third of a percent, 172. NASDAQ down half a percent, 135. S&P 500 losing 12 points. Stock in Chipotle Mexican Grill is falling 4%. Stock in Starbucks is up a percent. Starbucks says, despite what you may have heard, it is not going to buy Chipotle. Last week, the Financial Times reported that the ubiquitous coffee house chain had been preparing a possible takeover of the burrito chain. An acquisition of Chipotle would have been one of the biggest restaurant industry deals in history. But again, Starbucks says it's not happening. Andrew O'Day, Bloomberg Business on WBZ, Boston's News Radio.
9: Coming up on WBZ, Minnesota Rep. Ilhan Omar firing back after her home is searched in Washington.
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0: Plenty to sink your sports teeth into tonight, though unfortunately no local teams are in action. The NFL gives us Monday Night Football and a good one at that, with Buffalo in L.A. to face the Rams. While in Foxborough, Pats head coach Mike Vrabel said there's a chance injured wideout A.J. Brown could return Sunday against the Jets. On the diamond, the Dodgers look to even the best of seven NL Championship Series one game apiece after they dropped last night's opening matchup in Milwaukee, where Game 2 tonight will begin at 5 p.m. AL gets primetime Game 1 of the American League Championship Series between Cleveland and Tampa. And the Bruins return to work tomorrow with the first of four away from Causeway Street against the Sharks. Chris Vama, WBZ, Boston's News Radio.
9: 313, traffic and weather together. The Subaru retailers of New England, all-wheel drive. Traffic on the 3, doesn't matter, holiday, non-holiday. We always have some traffic, Gina.
1: Yeah, and crashes don't help, Ben. We are getting a lot of traffic now, and it's getting very busy on the expressway southbound. Still not a typical commute, but it is heavier than the usual for a holiday, actually. It's a little slow from about Albany Street right now down to Granite Ave, and now almost East Milton to the split. So very little running room there. It's really filling in. Northbound's a little slow. Just about East Milton as you make your way up to about Southampton. Looks pretty good. After that, the TED east and westbound. Busy to and from Logan, and we still have that crash working in the right-hand lane on the Tobin Bridge on the southbound side as you make your way past the center span, so that's going to slow you down there. If you're leaving the Cape right now, still about three and a half miles off the Sagamore Bridge as well, so that's going to slow you down. The Bourne Bridge checks out okay. The rest of your ride to the south of town, really not too bad out there. To the north, just a lot of volume on that northbound side of 128-95 from the Cloverleaf up past Route 1. Gina Tempesta, WBC's Traffic on the 3s.
9: The sun's been shining today. There have been a few clouds dancing across the sky, but overall it's been a pretty decent holiday day. Temperatures well up into the 60s. Tonight we'll fall back into the low 50s, a few upper 40s in the cool spots with some clouds around. Cooler, clouds, some sun, maybe a shower in a few spots tomorrow in the low 60s. How about mid-70s? Sure, Wednesday will have that with periods of sun and clouds. And then mostly sunny Thursday, though cooler with temperatures in the low 60s.
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9: Good afternoon. I'm Ben Parker. Here are the five things you need to know at 3:15. Massachusetts Congresswoman Ayanna Pressley calling the search of Representative Ilhan Omar's Washington home a gross abuse of power by the Trump administration. We'll have more coming up in just a couple minutes. Prosecutors in the Matthew Farwell trial file a motion to have three women he allegedly had affairs with testify. An investigation's underway after a man claiming to be holding hostages at gunpoint in a jewelry store in Cohasset turned out to be a hoax. Mass Live says Mexicali Cantina Grill's liquor license has been temporarily suspended. They allegedly served alcohol to underage people. With just a few hours left at the 208th Topsfield Fair, WBZ's Jamal Holland is helping to wrap a bow around this one.
2: After a final busy day today, the Topsfield Fair always goes out with a bang, but the packing up begins at 8 p.m. when the fair ends. Jim O'Brien is the general manager. Seems like a great time had by all again this year.
3: We've had a lot of great highlights. I could hardly pick one without offending someone, so we've had a lot of great fun this week.
2: And Jim, for all the people who maybe they didn't get here this year, what would you tell them to make sure they come out next year?
3: People, when they come on the grounds, they definitely want to know what the new food is, and they want to see the giant pumpkin.
2: Giant pumpkin, by the way, almost 3,000 pounds this year in Topsfield. Your Mrs. Essex County pageant winner, Caitlin Frasca, Moses of Peabody. Nice job. Congratulations. She's lovely. And on the junior circuit, it's Zaylee Pottle and Kyrie Mercedes, junior queen and junior king, respectively.
4: We won both the pageants.
2: Wow. What was that like when you heard your name as the winner?
4: Junior king.
2: I know. He still can't believe it. Topsfield Fair closes up shop at 8 p.m. tonight. Drew Mulholland, WBZ, Boston's News Radio.
9: There's a new survey. It finds voters have similar reasons for voting next month.
5: Turns out half of us are on the same page. Telling a Reuters Ipsos poll, it's the cost of living, the main thing driving 50% of us to vote in the midterm. Specifically, healthcare, the top thing we want Congress to prioritize, then gasoline, food, and housing. On those things, voters trust Democrats over Republicans by double digits. President Trump says people should vote as if he's on the ballot, and some in both parties are, for different reasons, but twice as many plan to vote for specific candidates. Wayne Cabot, ABC News.
9: Minnesota Congresswoman Ilhan Omar now says she will not be silenced as her home in Washington's been searched, and she calls it the latest escalation in President Trump's campaign to intimidate her.
6: Homeland Security Investigations agents searched the home of Democratic Representative Ilhan Omar as part of a criminal investigation. This was according to two people familiar with the matter who spoke to the AP on condition of anonymity. The Justice Department says HSI agents executed a judicially authorized search warrant secured by the department in the Washington, D.C. area, but provided no other details. The department says the search is part of an ongoing federal criminal investigation. Omar represents Minnesota's 5th District, including Minneapolis. Marcela Sanchez, Washington.
9: British Prime Minister Andy Burnham now says a security incident at a U.S.-run military airbase in England last month was almost certainly directed by Iran. 7 men were arrested. They've since been released on bail, and the investigation continues. The British government summoned the Iranian ambassador to express their displeasure. Pope Leo set to have surgery tomorrow after saying doctors found a nodule on his lung.
7: Pope Leo, who likes to keep fit and play tennis, addressing the crowd, saying doctors during checkups had found a growth on his lung. The Pope describing it as a nodule, which experts say are common and are often caused by things like infection scars or inflammation. Now, there are encouraging signs. Pope Leo is saying the abnormality on his lung is in a very initial phase and well localized. And the pontiff sounded upbeat when he made the announcement.
9: That is ABC's Tom Sufi Burridge at the Vatican. Two Americans win this year's Nobel Prize in Economics. They are Robert Hall, who's affiliated with Stanford University, and Michael Woodford, who's with Columbia. They were recognized for their contributions to macroeconomic stabilization, providing a stable foundation for models used by banks and governments. A teenager completes the Chicago Marathon, running with his brother. That's not the most remarkable part of the story.
8: 17-year-old Wyatt Anderson was joined by his brother Jack as he defied the odds.
10: It just means so much to me.
8: Last November, Wyatt suffered a spinal cord injury while playing basketball, leaving him paralyzed from the neck down.
10: Couldn't move any limb on my body.
8: Wyatt underwent a spinal fusion surgery, which then led to months of rehabilitation. That, combined with a strong support system, plus his own grit and determination, helped Wyatt relearn how to stand, then walk, then run.
9: That is ABC's Denny New. This is Chicago, but not Chicago. There'll be a special performance to mark a big milestone for the Broadway revival of Chicago.
11: Come on, babe, I don't paint the town. I know that
1: it's been 30 years since an award-winning revival of Chicago returned to Broadway. To mark the occasion, a special gala performance is set for November 16th at the Ambassador Theater, where the musical's been running since 2003. The performance will benefit the programs of the Entertainment Community Fund. That's a national human services organization that's dedicated to supporting the needs of people who are working in the performing arts. In New York, I'm Daria Albinger.
9: There's been another setback for Barry Manilow. The 83-year-old singer canceling his latest performances in Las Vegas, his residency, after coming down with bronchitis. Manilow returned to the theater last Thursday following a 6-week hiatus that cut Friday's show short, then canceled Saturday's performance on top of that. A spokesperson says Barry Manilow had a triumphant return before he got sick. Manilow's been undergoing treatment for lung cancer, and his residency has faced a number of previous postponements. 321, we'll check traffic and weather together next.
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12: The breakdown in the left-hand lane, it's actually, oh no, wait a minute, it's not a breakdown. There's a state police cruiser there. They have the left-hand lane blocked for the ducks that are walking on the left shoulder. I love that.
9: You're going to be all right? You're very emotional.
12: It's the best thing I ever heard.
32: 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WBZ, Boston's News Radio.
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16: Donald Trump and John Sununu want you to play pretend.
17: Pretend that I'm on the ballot.
16: Pretend that the war in Iran isn't driving up gas prices, or that tariffs aren't raising costs, or that tax cuts for the drug and insurance companies aren't rigging the system. 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
9: 3:23, traffic and weather together. The Subaru Retailers of New England, all-wheel drive, traffic on the threes. Looking around, we got some things to avoid, Gina.
1: Yeah, it's pretty busy out there right now. Ben, the biggest problem we have really is this crash on Route 3 southbound at Route 18 in Weymouth. It's still a little slow there, and about three and a half miles still for folks headed off the Sagamore Bridge. If you're headed off the Cape, the Bourne is in good shape, and the rest of the ride to the south of town in pretty good shape as well. We just cleared out an earlier crash southbound on the Tobin Bridge, so that's getting a little bit better. It happened right on the center span, so it's still a little sluggish there. The rest of your downtown ride, it's busy on the expressway both directions now, really filling in on that southbound side about Albany Street down to Neponset and then Furnace Brook down to the split. Northbound's going to be heavy from just about East Milton up to Southampton. Looks good into the tunnel. After that, the TED, very busy both directions. Give yourself plenty of time to and from Logan and then to the north of town. Seeing a lot of volume on that upper end of 128, really building 95 northbound from just about 38 in the Woburn stretch to Salem Street. 128 southbound is going to be 35 down to Lowell Street. Gina Tempesta, WBC's traffic on the threes.
9: A check now with the four-day WBC AccuWeather forecast. Meteorologist Kerry Schwinden Hammer is with us. Looks like we're back to our pretty decent fall-type weather around here.
21: Yeah, it looks pretty nice out there with lots of sunshine. The clouds will thicken tonight, though. Our low 52, then a cooler day tomorrow with clouds and some sun. Also a shower in spots, the high 62. Mainly cloudy tomorrow night with a couple of showers. Low 58 degrees. A nice warmer day Wednesday with periods of clouds and sun, the high 75. And back to cooler again on Thursday with sunshine and a high of 62. I'm AccuWeather meteorologist Kerry Schwindenhammer, WBZ, Boston's News Radio.
9: We are at 72. 2 degrees right now in Leominster. It's 63 in Falmouth, 66 in Plymouth, 69 in Lawrence, and 70 degrees in Boston. 3:25. New England business families in New Hampshire are struggling under rising child care costs and shrinking access to child care providers. The New Hampshire Business Review reports the average cost of center-based care for an infant and four-year-old rose nearly 32% between 2017 and last year. The number of licensed child care providers fell during the same period by about 14%. State funding is helping families afford child care in hopes of getting parents back to work. But in 2025 alone, child care shortages cost local businesses between $38 and $59 million in lost revenue due to parents having to cut down hours, turn down promotions, or quit outright. October is RSV Awareness Month. Symptoms include a cough, runny or stuffy nose, sneezing, fatigue, and more severe cases include trouble breathing. It's also highly contagious. Dr. Camille Sanbella, an infectious disease specialist at the Cleveland Clinic, says every year millions of adults and children get sick with RSV, and it's especially dangerous for babies and older adults.
22: People can have fever for several days. They feel pretty miserable. But more moderate and severe cases can land children in the hospital, unfortunately cause hundreds of pediatric deaths in this country each year.
9: The CDC recommends the RSV vaccine for adults 75 and older. Adults 50 to 74 are recommended to get the vaccine if they're at increased risk for RSV. Quentin Tarantino is making his debut in London's West End, not on stage, but with a play he wrote. The Popinjay Cavalier will open in March. It will star Sacha Baron Cohen, you know, the Borat lead. The play takes place in the 1830s, Europe. It's described as a rambunctious, swashbuckling comedy. Tarantino hasn't directed a film since 2019, though he wrote the screenplay for The Further Misadventures of Cliff Booth, which is a sequel to his film Once Upon a Time in Hollywood. That movie comes out next month. Wall Street doing its best to balance the scales. Up over here, down over there. The up part is the Dow. It is gaining 166 points. The NASDAQ is down 133. The S&P 500 down 11. Coming up on WBZ in the news at 3:30 tomorrow. Testimony begins at Matthew Farwell's murder trial.
0: Seeing some high volume out there on those roads today, folks. 93 northbound at exit.
2: Sound familiar?
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9: 70 degrees in Boston at 3:30. Good afternoon. I'm Ben Parker. Here's what's happening. Crews in Chelsea say a residential building on Orange Street could be in danger of collapse. WBZ TV's Louisa Muller tells us part of the outside wall crumbled there last night.
30: Neighbors say the fire department told 9 apartments worth of residents to get out quick. Then the gas and power to the building were cut. The rain pounded the bricks and the street as residents tried to figure out a place to stay for the night.
31: They just told to grab like the most important stuff, but it was like in a hurry.
30: Now scaffolding and plywood mark the front of the structure. The work to determine if the building is safe is ongoing.
33: We recently acquired a drone unit. We've used that drone unit today, which it helps unbelievable. We're able to see the roof of the building, the sides of the building, all 4 sides of the building.
30: People who live nearby say the building is old, built in 1900 according to city records, but they recognize this situation could have been much worse.
9: For now, nobody is being allowed back into that building. Following insurmountable backlash from residents, a controversial housing development in Plymouth gets the plug pulled.
34: Upon hearing about this Pulte project in North Plymouth,
35: I just feel like it's really bad.
34: Callie was one of the many who had expressed opposition, even had a sign in her yard that lined these neighborhoods saying no to a planned 163-unit development.
35: Absolutely not.
34: Late last week, Pulte Homes pulled the project as backlash only continued to grow in town. They were still in the permitting process. Neighbors like Natalie saying it would have been too much for this already cramped neighborhood.
36: In a 2-block area. In just this 2-block area.
37: It's a disaster.
34: The construction boom in town will likely continue for other parts of Plymouth, but for this little corner, a sigh of relief at the moment. Reporting from North Plymouth, Jim McKay, WBZ, Boston's News Radio.
9: Testimony set to begin tomorrow in Boston Federal Court in the Matthew Farwell trial. And prosecutors want to call more witnesses. Federal prosecutors filed a motion over the weekend. They've asked the judge to allow testimony from three women who allegedly had affairs with Farwell. The prosecutors say they want to admit special relevant evidence from the affairs, and it should be allowed because of what the defense team said during opening statements on Friday. Defense attorney Kimberly Stevens said that his conduct was evidence of his desire to hide infidelity from his wife. Farwell's accused of killing Sandra Birchmore and staging her death to look like a suicide. The mayor of New York City adds his voice to the chorus of those slamming ICE agents who shot a man who had a five-year-old in his car.
1: Defense lawyers say Oscar Bilgal is currently at the Metropolitan Detention Center in Brooklyn with a bullet still lodged in his neck, and he can hardly hear out of his left ear. Meanwhile, Mayor Zoran Mamdani, he's ordering a full review of last week's shooting, calling the actions of ICE agents reckless, and continued to call over the weekend for ICE to end operations in New York City.
5: We are talking about a federal agency that is ripping families apart, that is willing to endanger the lives of a five-year-old child.
1: Department of Homeland Security officials say Bilgal is in the country illegally and has a criminal record. In New York, I'm Scott Pringle.
9: Delta Airlines delaying the start of nonstop flights between Atlanta and Riyadh until March. The service was supposed to start in less than 2 weeks. That was before several deadly attacks on the international airport in Saudi Arabia's capital. Houthi rebels in Yemen claim responsibility for a missile attack Saturday that killed at least a dozen, wounded more than 300 at the Riyadh main airport. Coming up on WBZ, a popular biking event in Boston set to return to the city next fall. 3:33, traffic and weather together. The Subaru retailers of New England all-wheel drive traffic on the threes. Long holiday weekend for some, and some waited till today to come home, Gina.
6: Yeah, we definitely have a lot of folks trying to make their way off the Cape right now, Ben. About three and a half miles at the Sagamore Bridge, headed off Cape. The Bourne checks out okay, and then Route 3 northbound, just a little slow through the Norwell stretch. Actually, we'd call that a Rockland, about 228 up to Derby Street. We just cleared a crash at Route 18 on the southbound side in Weymouth, so that's getting better. And then 24 northbound, we have a new crash at 139 in Stoughton. That's going to slow you down there. Southbound, you are back to about the horse bridge now with curiosity delays. The ride on the turnpike in pretty good shape until you hit some heavier volume out in the Millbury Grafton stretch, about 5 miles between 122 and 290 in eastbound. Now we're picking up word of a new crash coming in right after Route 9 in Framingham. I'm going to slow down there. Not bad though if you're coming into the city. Downtown Boston getting busy now. Lower deck, Sachem Bridge sluggish, and then you're going to hit that heavier volume on the expressway southbound right down to about Neponset. Not bad to the split. Northbound is going to be heavy from Granite up to Southampton and just a little slow into the tunnel after that. Gina Tempesta, WBZ's traffic on the threes.
9: All right, we've ended up with a pretty nice day here. Lots of sunshine around. Temperatures making a run into the 70s in many places. Boston's hit 70 degrees. Tonight will cool down about 52 downtown. Upper 40s in some of the coldest suburbs as clouds start to build in. It'll be a cooler day tomorrow. Low 60s ought to do it, with some clouds and some sun and perhaps a shower in a few spots. We're into the mid-70s with a warmer day and clouds and sun on Wednesday before we cool down again on Thursday with some sunshine. 62 right now, 70 degrees in Boston. Recycled aluminum is taking new shape at Mass Art. WBZ's Jared Brosnan explains.
7: I'm kind of a metalhead.
8: Sloan Stinson is among the Mass Art students teaching dozens of folks about metal casting. And thanks to their mobile foundry, they've brought all the tools outside, including the furnace.
7: That's what melts the metal. Once we pour metal into these molds, they're really hot. We wait for them to harden, and then we bring them back there, and we have a team who is quenching them in water to make sure that they can touch them.
8: All folks have to do is create a design in sand.
7: Animals are really common, memorials of family. A lot of people are doing little portraits of themselves together.
10: We are just really excited that people get to take home something that they made that is a completely odd form of making art.
8: Margie Levine is the associate professor of sculpture at Mass Art.
10: The dream is that some of these young people might find out that they're actually really excited about potentially becoming an artist and pursuing one of these types of creative outlets.
8: From Longwood, I'm Jared Brosnan, WBZ Boston's News Radio.
9: A family-friendly bike ride on a car-free Storo Drive comes back next year, October 3rd, 2027. Hub on Wheels returns with a ride, and it starts on the car-free Storo going through 13 neighborhoods, and then includes a festival on City Hall Plaza. Chris Osgood, interim chief of streets in the city, says it's an amazing opportunity to see Boston from a new vantage point. Those who are interested can sign up for email updates at the city's website. If you live in Cambridge and park your car there, it'll soon cost you more.
0: City officials say residential parking permit fees needed to increase from $25 to $75 beginning next year to cover the cost of operating the parking program. Now, there are those who live here who think it's just another thing of many getting more expensive.
2: So if everything just increases but the salaries are staying stagnant, it's a bit unfair.
3: I know people, it's one more thing that's gone up.
0: But there are those who like the fee increase and its potential effects.
4: Having a significant increase is a great idea. We should be moving towards more shared car ownership, utilization of the public transportation.
0: The city will also launch a visitor parking permit pilot program for eligible residents at no cost. In Cambridge, James Rojas, WBZ, Boston's News Radio.
9: When do you start worrying about your work week? Is it before the work week begins? Like, let's say, Sunday? You might be suffering from the Sunday scaries.
11: A Wall Street Journal article this weekend got a lot of people wondering, am I one of those experiencing the Sunday scaries? A recent Adobe study found as many as 80% of us are. Women more prone than men to worry about Monday morning work. In-office workers also more susceptible to it than remote workers. Psychologists say limiting work to just a few hours on Sunday or staying late on Friday to get everything done might alleviate the worry. A quick weekend check-in is fine, but remember to set boundaries. Sherry Preston, ABC News.
9: 3:38. We are off to Wall Street. Andrew O'Day is at Bloomberg. Looks like we're going to have a split day, but just how split remains to be seen.
12: Yeah, it's sure looking that way. We've got the Dow up 161 points, NASDAQ down 112, S&P 500 down 7. This is a pattern we've seen pretty much all day. Pressure has been on struggling multinational automaker Stellantis to turn its fortunes around, and one idea floated by analysts and some of its own shareholders has been to break up the company, separating its European brands, including Peugeot and Fiat, from its American nameplates, including Jeep, Ram, and Dodge. But today, the CEO of Stellantis is rejecting that idea outright, saying all 14 brands will stay together to better allocate spending on materials and technology across all its models. Andrew O'Day, Bloomberg Business on WBZ, Boston's News Radio.
9: Coming up on WBZ, remember Vermin Supreme? Oh, he's back. Not for another presidential campaign, but we'll explain.
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20: It's film day in Foxborough where the Pats will begin a week of prep for the Jets, who they'll host this Sunday. A game head coach Mike Vrabel says there's a chance A.J. Brown could return for.
21: Yep, there's a chance. There is.
20: As for tailback Travion Henderson and tackle Will Campbell.
21: And I know that those two players will do everything that they can to get back, but unfortunately they weren't able to finish the game, so I don't know where their availability will be.
20: Hockey: Bruins start a four-game trip away from home tomorrow in San Jose. Charlie McAvoy made the trip with the team. He's expected to play now that his league-ordered suspension has been served, and the Celtics continue preseason play Wednesday against Charlotte. Monday Night Football, the Bills are at the Rams. Chris Fama, WBZ. Boston's News Radio.
9: 343, traffic and weather together. The Subaru retailers of New England, all-wheel drive, traffic on the threes. Where do we start, Gina?
6: I'm going to start on the turnpike on the eastbound side, Ben. We have a crash working after Route 9 in the Framingham stretch. You backed up a couple of few miles there. That westbound ride still tough from about 122 out to 290 in Auburn. Downtown Boston, busy on the Zakim Bridge. It's slow anyway into the tunnel onto the expressway where we have a crash at the on-ramp southbound from Freeport Street. So you're all gummed up there. Looks good after that to the split. Northbound's getting a little bit better. It's still a little slow. We're going to call that Granite up to Southampton and then a little sluggish into the tunnel. To the south of town, 24 northbound, we're clearing a crash at 139 in Stoughton. A minor delay on that southbound side with a curiosity factor. And then about 2 miles if you're headed off the Sagamore Bridge, headed off the Cape, Route 3 northbound. After that, you're in good shape until you hit about 228 in Rockland, a little slow. Up to Derby Street to the north of town, we have two crashes. Actually, one's a disabled vehicle coming in on 495 southbound after Ward Hill in Haverhill. It's off in the shoulder, but it's very heavy there. At 95, your 128 northbound ride, we have a crash at 38 in Woburn. Gina Tempesta, WBC's traffic on the threes.
9: The sun shining right now, and it's warmed up nicely, too. We're into the low 70s in some of the warmest spots inland, about 70 degrees right now in Boston. Tonight, we'll fall back into the low 50s. We will have some clouds thickening up as we go through the evening. Tomorrow, some clouds, some sun, a couple of showers in a few spots. Temperatures in the low 60s. Clouds around tomorrow night, lingering showers, 58. And then Wednesday, a nice warm day. Temperatures with sun and clouds, 75 before another cool down gets in here on Thursday. Low 60s ought to do it then.
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9: Good afternoon. I'm Ben Parker. Here are the five things you need to know at 3:45. A federal judge ordering President Trump to stop cutting trees down at a park he hopes to turn into a golf course, pending more court action. Massachusetts Congresswoman Ayanna Pressley calling the Department of Homeland Security's search of Congresswoman Ilhan Omar's Washington home a gross abuse of power. The Catholic Archbishop of the United States military condemns the planned live-streamed firing squad execution of the Fort Hood gunman and says Catholic soldiers should be exempt from participating. Starting next year, Cambridge residents will have to pay $75 for a parking permit. That is triple what it currently costs. The one and only Massachusetts Senate debate set to take place tomorrow. WBZ's Matt Phipps has details.
22: The face-to-face will feature incumbent Ed Markey taking on Republican challenger John Deaton. WBZ-TV hosts the debate, moderated by political analyst John Keller. It's coming up fast. Election Day is 3 weeks from tomorrow. Early voting begins next week. 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
9: A man faces multiple charges after Boston police say he tried to take an officer's weapons. Police were called to a home last night on Massachusetts Avenue where a group was reportedly using drugs. The suspect, Felix Marrero, allegedly gave officers a fake name. They confirmed who he was, though, and saw he had two outstanding warrants. Marrero allegedly resisted when they tried to take him into custody. The struggle moved into the street, and that's when police say Marrero tried to take an officer's taser and his gun. Officers were able to pry the suspect's hands free. The world's richest man is becoming a big donor when it comes to the midterms.
1: Elon Musk is pouring millions into this year's midterm elections to help Republicans maintain control of Congress. The world's only trillionaire has doled out more than $276 million since July to try to save Republican majorities in both the House and Senate, including $158 million given to the Senate Leadership Fund. It's one of the largest known political donations in American history. Republicans have a substantial financial advantage over Democrats going into the midterms, as the Republican Party faces voter frustration over stubbornly high prices and the unpopular war with Iran. I'm Lisa Dwyer.
9: If you're tired of those campaign ads on television leading up to the midterms, get ready. There could be an avalanche of robocalls.
5: A conservative anti-tax group has asked the Republican-dominated FCC to loosen the rules on political robocalls, including those that use voice clones. The best-known example came during the 2024 presidential primary when the AI-generated voice of then-President Biden urged New Hampshire voters to stay home.
7: It's important that you save your vote for the November election. Voting this Tuesday.
5: The proposal before the FCC would allow political robocalls to cell phones without the prior consent of the recipient. Jim Ryan, ABC News.
9: Not everyone can afford to live on a golf course. So one local man who you may have seen on the news or heard about around election time made his own course. WBC's Matt Shearer with the story.
23: So there's this guy who lives in the woods of Massachusetts who turned his collection of junk into an extreme mini golf course.
24: Oh, nice shot. Oh,
25: I think I broke something.
23: And he wants to be the next president of the United States.
26: The mandatory toothbrushing law, one of my signature issues, of course, along with time travel research to go back in time and kill Hitler.
23: This is Vermin Supreme, the guy who shows up to the New Hampshire primary every 4 years wearing a boot on his head, who after 2028 says he will hold the record for the most consecutive presidential campaigns.
26: I'm in textbooks as an example of anybody can run for president. Which is, of course, is propaganda, but nonetheless.
23: Right. That's so cool.
26: And that is pretty darn cool.
23: If he wins, he's promising free ponies for every American. If he loses, he's still living a beautiful life out here on the golf course. Matt Shearer, WBZ, Boston's News Radio.
9: You can see more of Matt's interview with Vermin Supreme. Go to our Instagram and or TikTok at WBZ News Radio. It's the Great Pumpkin, Charlie Brown, or somebody. The seven-time world record holder in growing giant pumpkins has won the world championship way off south of San Francisco. Travis Ginger is the winner of the gourd contest this year. 53rd annual contest, by the way. His weighed in at 2,389 pounds. It's a lot, but not a record this time. Festival organizers say this pumpkin was actually light, telling WBZ, considering it was the largest in circumference that he's grown yet. How about this? In Massachusetts, the final fate of the gourd, the size of a house? WBZ's Kyle Schaffel takes us into the afterlife of a prize-winning pumpkin.
27: It wasn't that long ago when you could move a prize-winning giant pumpkin with a couple helpers and some elbow grease.
28: 15, 20 years ago, the weight of these pumpkins were like 1,000 pounds.
27: But these days?
28: It's crazy. You got to have a forklift. If you don't have a forklift, you're not going to move the pumpkins.
27: They can weigh 2,000 or even 3,000 pounds. At the Topps Field Fair, that left us wondering what happens to all these gigantic gourds after they get the blue ribbon. Giant pumpkin grower Henry Swenson tells me some of them go to zoos for the elephants to play with. Some are used for farm displays, but the very hugest ones get massacred in a terrifying encounter with heavy machinery.
28: To get the seeds, a lot of people use a chainsaw or like a saw, and it usually takes like a few hours to harvest all of the seeds.
27: Those seeds are worth big money, up to $1,000 each. Swenson, though, says he's in it for the love of the pumpkin growing game.
28: I get it. It's addicting. This hobby is there's money involved, but a lot of growers don't do it for the money.
27: Kyle Schaffer, WBZ, Boston News Radio.
9: There are some growing concerns these days for an original member of the Beach Boys. Help, help, help, help, help, help, help, help, yeah. Mike Love's back on stage despite what his longtime collaborator John Stamos called serious health challenges. Love is 85. He performed in Cincinnati and Nashville this weekend, months after the band had to cancel several of its shows. Videos from the Cincinnati show show Love seated on stage and looking frail, providing backing vocals while other band members took the lead. Stamos says doctors and loved ones want Love to focus on his health, but he insists that performing makes him feel better. 351, we'll check traffic and weather together next.
19: You have the app, but do you have the story?
0: We have some trouble on the expressway. Let's start off with Kristen
2: Eck. Lori, this is shaping up to be a pretty unfun morning here. It's just one of those mornings on the expressway where you wish you could turn around and go home. Well, wait a minute, that's every morning.
0: True that.
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0: Not bad as you make your way into downtown Boston. Now, downtown Boston, Storrow Drive is okay, but it's going to be slow off the Zagan Bridge into the tunnel onto the expressway. We have a southbound crash at Freeport Street at that on-ramp. Looks better to the split. After that, northbound is going to be granted up to just about Southampton, the Ted, back to the airport, then to the south of town, about 2 miles off the Sagamore Bridge and clearing a crash. 24 northbound after 139 in Stoughton. 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Staples, that was easy. Gina Tempesta, WBC's Traffic on the 3s.
1: A check of the four-day WBC AccuWeather forecast that is brought to us by John Sewer and Drain Cleaning. Here's Kerry.
2: After a nice evening, skies will end up mostly cloudy tonight, the low 52. Tomorrow, clouds and limited sunshine, also a shower in parts of the area. It's going to be cooler with a high of 62. Mainly cloudy tomorrow night with a couple of showers, low 58. A nice warmer day Wednesday with periods of clouds and sun, high 75. Mainly sunny but cooler again on Thursday, the high 62. I'm AccuWeather meteorologist Kerry Schwendenhammer, WBZ, Boston's News Radio.
1: We've warmed up nicely in many places. It is 72 right now in Leominster. It is 67 in Worcester. We're at 70 in Methuen, 68 in Beverly, 70 degrees in Boston.
3: Honey, the drain's clogged again. How many times do I have to remind you? Just call John Sewer and Drains already. Problem solved.
4: Get the job done.
1: 355, the singer Somber, in a new interview, says his rapid rise to fame is a double-edged sword. He says it comes with a big emotional cost.
5: The 21-year-old singer telling Elle he rarely goes out in public anymore because interactions with fans can trigger anxiety attacks. The Back to Friends singer also revealing he recently struggled with what he described as a deep depression and some of the darkest thoughts of his life. He notes he does remain committed to his career and understands that attention comes with being in the spotlight. His music also earning praise from Taylor Swift, who has called him part of the future of the industry. I'm Jennifer Polsoni.
1: In the spotlight these days, not the Red Sox. But as WBC's Drew Mulholland tells us, baseball's playoffs are heating up.
6: The Brewers take game one over the Dodgers. Game two in Milwaukee tonight. Brewers manager Pat Murphy thrilled to get off on the right foot here in the National League Championship Series, even though his lineup card was questioned.
7: What's the decision on not playing Christian Yelich, even though he's been really hot?
6: Kids question, manager in shock.
8: As long as you tell the player, like early on, in case you get out of this business and get into coaching, a real business, you know what I mean? Thank you.
6: Yep, 12-year-old got a shot at a question and asked a tough one for manager Murphy, who tells the kid communication. It's the name of the game. That goes for a lot of industries, doesn't it? Guardians and Rays, by the way, game one. That comes after the Brewers till tonight. First pitch a little after 8 p.m. on that one. Drew Mulholland, WBZ, Boston's News Radio.
1: 357, coming up on WBZ, a bipartisan group of senators is speaking out about President Trump's diesel deal with Russia.
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4: 70 degrees in Boston at 4 o'clock. Good afternoon. I'm Ben Parker. Here's what's happening following a holiday today. Matthew Farwell's murder trial heads back to Boston Federal Court tomorrow as prosecutors are again seeking the judge and asking to have the witness list expanded. WBZ's Madison Rogers has details.
5: Federal prosecutors want to call three women the ex-Stoughton detective allegedly had affairs with to the witness stand, as Farwell is accused of killing a pregnant 23-year-old to cover up a relationship that began as statutory rape. In the new court filing, prosecutors pushed to present limited testimony on at least three extramarital affairs, arguing that Farwell was much more brazen with those affairs than he was with Sandra Birchmore. But prosecutors have made this argument before, and the judge ruled against letting jurors hear the testimony. Now they're arguing that the case the defense has made thus far, specifically they're saying Farwell showed up to Birchmore's apartment wearing a mask to hide the affair from his wife, now warrants bringing in the other women. When Sandra Birchmore was found dead in Canton in 2021, it was ruled a suicide, and that is what Farwell has stood by. An FBI investigation concluded he staged it to look that way. Madison Rogers, WBZ, Boston's News Radio.
4: Stop and Shop's experiencing a security issue with its network. It means the supermarket's website and app currently aren't available. Stores, pharmacies, and gas stations do remain open. The supermarket says they're working as quickly as possible to restore the website and app and apologize for any inconvenience. They also say this is affecting the website for the Hannaford supermarket chain as well. A congresswoman's under criminal investigation. The Justice Department's gotten a search warrant for her home.
6: It's a Democratic congresswoman's place, Minnesota's Ilhan Omar, in the Washington area. Searched Monday morning, says a justice spokesperson. Not clear if she was at home at the time. Sources tell ABC News the action relates to Omar's immigration paperwork. Omar has been a central political target for the Trump administration and its broader efforts to cast the Somali community as criminal and un-American.
4: That is ABC's Chuck Sievertson. Omar now says she will not be silenced, calling the search of her home the latest escalation in Trump's intimidation campaign. Massachusetts Congresswoman Ayanna Pressley standing with Omar. Speaking of the president, Pressley says Trump is a coward who is weaponizing his DOJ to fuel hate and intimidate his opponents with baseless attacks. Last week, we told you about President Trump making a deal to buy diesel from Russia. Now some senators from both sides of the aisle say he should back out of that deal.
7: Four Republican and two Democratic U.S. senators are calling on President Donald Trump to immediately reverse course on his deal to buy diesel from Russia. The senators, who include Republican Lisa Murkowski and Democrat Jean Shaheen of New Hampshire, say the United States should not provide Putin with a financial lifeline while Russia continues to kill Ukrainian civilians. Trump's diesel deal is part of an effort to lower fuel prices. His plan is for Russia to immediately supply more than 300,000 tons of diesel to the American and global market, a 500,000 tons in November, and 1 million tons immediately thereafter. Donna Warder, Washington.
4: Coming up on WBZ, a celebrity under arrest after allegedly growing violent on a flight to New York. 4:03, traffic and weather together. The Subaru Retailers of New England, all-wheel drive, traffic on the threes. Gina Tempesta, what's happening on our roads?
8: Nothing good on the turnpike right now, Ben. On the eastbound side, right after Route 9 in Framingham, we have a right lane rollover and then a crash after that. So you're backed up a good few miles. That westbound ride is going to be tight with curiosity delays right now. You're back to about Route 27 in the Natick-Wayland stretch. And then after that, on the westbound side, heavy delays from 122 in Millbury out to 290 in Auburn. If you're heading into downtown Boston after that crash on the Turnpike eastbound, that is looking pretty good. Downtown Boston, also not too bad. The Ted Williams, though, is busy both directions to and from Logan, and it's busy on the Zinkham Bridge onto the expressway. Let's check that expressway right now as we say good afternoon to Kristen Neck and the Needham Bank Traffic Drone Report.
9: Good afternoon, Gina. It is slow here on the expressway southbound from the O'Neill Tunnel down past South Bay Center. Some more delays from around Savin Hill down past the Dorchester Yacht Club. We had an earlier crash around Freeport Street. That's gone. Once you're past the gas tank, the rest of the ride southbound is in pretty good shape, and northbound heading into the city doesn't slow down for the first time until you're up around the Dorchester Yacht Club. Kristen Atkin, the Needham Bank Traffic Drone Report.
8: And two problems to the north of town, one including a left lane crash last we heard in the left-hand lane at Route 38 in Woburn on 12895 northbound, and it disabled on 495 southbound after Ward Hill in Haverhill. Gina Tempesta, WBC's Traffic on the Threes.
4: Nice sunny day today with a few clouds dancing across the sky, but we've gotten into the low 70s in some of the warmest spots. Tonight, the clouds are going to start to build in, at least thicken. Temperatures in the low 50s in Boston, probably upper 40s in the coolest suburbs. And then a cooler day tomorrow, 62 for the high, with a mix of clouds and sun. We may pick up a couple of showers in a few spots. Mostly cloudy tomorrow night with a lingering shower, a low of 58. And then a nice warm day on Wednesday. How about mid-70s with clouds and sunshine? And more sunshine around Thursday, though only in the low 60s. Right now, it is 70 degrees in Boston. Today is the final day at the Topsfield Fair. WBZ's Drew Mulholland with more on what the final hours will feature.
10: Yeah, the 208th edition of the Topsfield Fair has gotten some pretty decent weather along the way here. America's oldest county fair has been doing its thing since 1818. And before the fair says goodbye tonight, we get some pig racing, a Paul Bunyan lumberjack show, and the Flying Willendes all doing their thing today. Jim O'Brien is the general manager, thrilled with how this year's Topsfield Fair played out.
11: Crowds have been tremendous.
12: Caitlin Frasca Moses, this is Essex County.
13: Yes, kind of took the chance, thought I'd try something new, and paid off. So trying something new is always fun to do.
12: Well, congratulations and have a great year ahead.
13: Thank you so much.
12: Jeff Brown, our anchor, helped judge the hot dog eating contest last year, I believe. He was telling me that people said he was the best judge ever here. I can't believe that.
11: I don't know. I didn't hear that rumor, but you never know.
10: Topsfield Fair closes its doors at 8 o'clock tonight. Drew Mulholland, WBZ, Boston's News Radio.
4: Following some developing news, is actress Selma Blair is under arrest. She allegedly attacked a flight attendant on board a flight to New York. The Cruel Intentions actress allegedly tried to open the plane's door while in the air, leading to her punching one flight attendant, then biting another when they tried to stop her. Blair was put into restraints and arrested when the plane landed. She's also accused of kicking a Port Authority police officer and assaulting a nurse at the hospital. All this according to TMZ. Her spokesperson says she experienced a medical emergency while on the flight and currently is in stable condition. A great mystery, nearly nine decades old, gets a new effort for answers. Researchers heading to a remote island in the Pacific to research the disappearance of Amelia Earhart and her navigator.
14: The island is Nikumaroro. Those part of the Turiya object expedition involve researchers from Indiana's Purdue University who want to explore a submerged anomaly. They question whether it could be the plane. In 1940, researchers discovered skeletal remains on the island that reportedly matched Earhart's description. Earhart and her navigator, Fred Noonan, disappeared in 1937 after attempting to become the first people to fly around the world along the equator. One theory suggests coconut crabs may have scavenged and injured Earhart on the beach after a crash landing. I'm Jennifer Kuiper.
4: A couple of Americans win this year's Nobel Memorial Prize in economics.
15: Economists Robert E. Hall and Michael Woodford focused their research on how decisions are made based on the wider economic picture. Their research showed that people and businesses make economic decisions based on their expectations of the future, not just the current economic climate. The committee cited their models for helping governments and central banks manage economic shocks, such as energy crises, unemployment, and inflation.
4: That is ABC's Sherry Preston. 408, we head on off to Wall Street. Andrew O'Day is at Bloomberg. One big gain, one big loss, and one maybe shouldn't have opened today at all.
16: Yeah, not much happening for the S&P today, which was a little up and a little down. It ends 4 points down. NASDAQ, a more decisive loss, down about 0.5%, 120 points. Dow, though, got a gain early and held on to it all day, closing up 196. If an autonomous car speeds, who gets the ticket? The National Highway Traffic Safety Administration is looking into a claim that Tesla's Cybercab and Model Y vehicles that use automated systems drive too fast in about the worst place you could imagine driving too fast, active school zones. The probe covers about 1,000 vehicles from the current model year. Andrew O'Day, Bloomberg Business on WBZ, Boston's News Radio.
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26: Charlie McAvoy expected to make his season debut for the Black and Gold tomorrow as they begin a four-game Western swing in San Jose. Head coach Marco Sturm.
27: Doesn't mean we can relax now because Charlie is back. No, but we feel good going into the trip.
26: McAvoy missed the first six games of the season due to suspension. He was on the team flight yesterday. Pigskin Pats checking out film today in Foxborough as they begin their week of prep and recovery before the Jets visit town on Sunday. Head coach Mike Vrabel said today he's not sure if tackle Will Campbell or back Travion Henderson will be available for the game, while there's, quote, a chance A.J. Brown could make his return. Baseball twin build tonight, L.A. at Milwaukee at 5, raising Guardians to follow. Monday Night Football, the Bills are at the Rams. Chris Vama, WBZ, Boston's News Radio.
17: 413, traffic and weather together. The Subaru Retailers of New England, all-wheel drive traffic on the threes. It is brought to us by Long Home, and we're headed somewhere, Gina.
8: Yeah, let's take a ride to the north of town right now, Ben. Still have the left lane shut down on 128-95 northbound at Route 38 in Woburn. Last we heard, still in the left-hand lane, and you are backed up. This is a crash. You're backed up about 2 miles there. Good news to report, though, we just reopened that right-hand lane with a disabled vehicle, 495 southbound after Ward Hill and Haverhill. heavy volume, at least 2 miles in recovery mode. And then eastbound on the turnpike after Route 9, we have a right lane rollover and a minor crash after that. So you're backed up a couple of few miles. And then continuing that ride eastbound into the city, that's not too bad, actually. Right onto the expressway. Let's check that expressway right now with Kristen Eck in the Needham Bank Traffic Zone Report.
0: That is tough going, Gina. On the expressway southbound from the O'Neill Tunnel down toward Columbia Road, it finally sorts itself out down around the gas tank, and you're fine the rest of the way down to Braintree. Northbound is okay up past Freeport Street, but then you are slow up around Savin Hill and again at Mass Ave. Kristen Eck in the Needham Bank Traffic Zone Report.
8: And once you're downtown, the Ted Williams back to the airport. Gina Tempesta, WBC's Traffic on the Threes.
4: Not a bad day today. In fact, I'd say it's pretty nice for October, almost mid-October, up into the 70s in many of the inland suburbs. Boston's hit 71 degrees, so that's pretty nice. And we've got a good amount of sunshine around, though we will turn out cloudy tonight. Some of these clouds are going to push in and start to thicken up, a low of 52. Tomorrow we'll be dealing with a shower in some spots. Cooler weather, too. Temperatures in the low 60s. Mostly cloudy tomorrow night with some lingering showers, 58. Wednesday, the sun comes out and temperatures climb into the mid-70s. Mostly sunny, a little cooler Thursday in the low 60s.
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4: Good afternoon. I'm Ben Parker here with the five things you need to know at 4:15. Prosecutors in the Matthew Farwell trial are asking a judge if they can call three women who allegedly had affairs with Farwell to testify. Stop and Shop's website and app are currently down, a company-wide security issue, though the stores remain open. Starting next year, Cambridge residents will have to pay $75 for a parking permit instead of $25. Minnesota Congresswoman Ilhan Omar says she will not be silenced after her home is searched in Washington, part of a Homeland Security investigation. After a deadly incident on the Red Line, service on that line has returned to normal. WBZ Shane Stokes has details.
1: According to the MBTA Transit Police, the man was trespassing on the Red Line at some point late last night and came into contact with the electrified third rail near the Neponset River Bridge. The man was pronounced dead, and officials say that foul play is not suspected to be involved. The incident disrupted overnight Red Line service, however, that has since returned to normal, and transit police say they are continuing to investigate the situation. Shane Stokes, WBZ, Boston's News Radio.
4: A federal judge ordering a 24-hour halt to the Trump administration's work on a golf course in Washington. Tree cutting was going on at the park until a judge ordered that work to stop. The judge demanding the government find a Trump administration official to explain why they were doing a massive tree cutting job over the holiday weekend with little notification. Currently, there's a lawsuit trying to halt the golf course's renovation plans. It's not that they can't run the ads. It's just you shouldn't have to pay for them. A judge ordering the Trump administration to cancel taxpayer-funded television ads.
2: President Trump must cancel any remaining television commercials paid for with millions of dollars in taxpayer money to promote his political message. A district judge in New York issued the order Sunday night, siding with a coalition that challenged the ads as an illegal misuse of funds. The Trump administration said Saturday the ad campaign was ending Sunday. When asked to comment, the White House referred to an October 5th social media post from Trump in which he defended the taxpayer-funded ads as, quote, rather standard. But amid backlash, he said he would pay for them from his political fundraising. A White House official says there are no plans to reimburse the government for money already spent. I'm Mike Hempen.
4: British Prime Minister Andy Burnham says a security incident at a U.S.-run military airbase in England was almost certainly directed by Iran's Revolutionary Guard. Burnham previously indicated that Iran was linked to the apparent plan to attack RAF Fairford last month and that seven men have been arrested and released on bail as counterterrorism police continue their investigation. Saudi Arabia launching an investigation into how its air defenses failed to intercept missiles and drones fired by Iran-backed Houthi rebels. The attack on Riyadh Airport killed 13 people, wounding over 300 others. Officials say the Houthis first used drones to pave the way for missiles to reach the airport. The investigation also aiming to determine why the air defense systems didn't provide early warning. Pope Leo prepares to undergo the knife. The pontiff says he will be undergoing a procedure to remove a nodule found on one of his lungs during a routine checkup.
5: Pope Leo breaking the news himself in St. Peter's Square, telling the crowd that doctors, during checkups, found what the Pope described as a circumscribed nodule in his lung. Now, according to medical experts, lung nodules are small, abnormal areas of tissue. They're common, can be picked up on an X-ray, and they're often caused by infection, scarring, or inflammation. Now, the Pope sounded upbeat, and just before the announcement indicated he still plans to travel to South America on a two-week trip next month. Maggie Rudley, ABC News, London.
4: On their day off from school, a crew of Boston teenagers skipped a sleep-in and hit the pavement instead in Dorchester's Fields Corner. WBC's Jay Willett explains why.
6: Teens and adults alike with Heal Boston, a nonprofit, walked 3 kilometers with signs in hand, fighting for the federal dollars that once paid for teen jobs. 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
6: Jay Willett, WBZ, Boston's News Radio.
4: It's October the 12th, and she's just a chick now. They were once called the Dixie Chicks, now just the Chicks. Fiddler, songwriter, singer Marty McGuire is 58 today. She played a number of horror films, including The Nightmare on Elm Street, Insidious films, but had a funny side in Dumb and Dumber, There's Something About Mary, and Me, Myself, and Irene. Actress Lynn Shea is 83 today. He's won a Tony, an Emmy, and has been in a number of movies. Hugh Jackman is 58. Growing Pains actor Kirk Cameron is 56 today. He played Smalls in The Sandlot, among other roles. Actor Tom Geary is 45. Singer Callum Scott is 38 today. From the Hunger Films trilogy, Five Nights at Freddy's, and Zathura, among others. Actor Josh Hutcherson is 34 years old today. Hall of Famer from the Red Sox days, Joe Cronin, born this day in 1906. 421, we'll check traffic and weather together next.
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4: 423, traffic and weather together. The Subaru retailers of New England, all-wheel drive, traffic on the threes. A holiday, schmoliday. We still got traffic, Gina.
8: Yeah, it's still really busy out there. Not helping, but we have a rolled-over vehicle taking up the right-hand lane on the Turnpike eastbound right after Route 9. You are backed up a good 3 miles there. Busy downtown Boston as well. Lower deck, Sachem Bridge into the tunnel onto the expressway. We're picking up a disabled vehicle now at Neponset. Not bad to the split after that. We call that about Furnace Brook to the split. And northbound's a little bit slow going, just from about the Dorchester Yacht Club up to about Southampton, just a little sluggish into the tunnel back to Mass Ave. Let's see what the ride looks like for the South Shore and the Cape commute now with Kristen Eck and the Needham Bank Traffic Jam Report.
0: Gina, we're seeing a delay of about a mile and a half on Route 6 West, waiting to get off the Cape at the Sagamore Bridge. Over at the Bourne Bridge, things look okay. Now, Route 3 northbound has reduced speeds from before 228 in Rockland. That goes up toward Derby Street in Hingham. Kristen Eck in the Needham Bank Traffic Drone Report.
8: And we're still in Recovery Road to the north of town from that earlier disabled vehicle, 495 southbound after Ward Hill and Haverhill. Gina Tempesta, WBZ's traffic on the threes.
4: Terry Schwindenhammer now checking the four-day WBZ AccuWeather forecast.
14: We're in for a pretty nice evening. It'll turn out mostly cloudy tonight, though. Our low 52 degrees, cooler tomorrow with clouds and some sun. Also a shower in spots, the high 62. Mainly cloudy with a couple of showers tomorrow night, low 58. A nice day and turning warmer Wednesday. Periods of clouds and sun with a high of 75. Mainly sunny but cooler Thursday with a high of 62. I'm AccuWeather meteorologist Kerry Schwindenhammer, WBZ, Boston's News Radio.
4: Pretty nice weather for a day in mid-October. 72 right now in Leominster. We're at 70 in Taunton, 71 in Concord. It's 70 in Beverly, a little cooler on the Cape. How about 61 in Provincetown and 71 degrees in Boston? 425 as we check New England business. Quiet times continuing on Beacon Hill. Lawmakers are in election mode, so not a lot of work is getting done. About a dozen bills are tied up in conference committee. The to-do list is daunting. Legislation waiting on an economic development bill, others for energy affordability, higher education, and environmental issues, just to name a few. Half a billion here, half a billion there, and pretty soon it's real money. One lottery jackpot tonight in Massachusetts is more than halfway to a billion.
15: Tonight's Powerball drawing closing in on $540 million. Mass Megabucks starting to sneak up on us as well with a $1.65 million top prize. That's after a record-breaking jackpot last month. Both drawings are tonight. And Mega Millions has been more miss than hit as of late. It's up to $385 million tomorrow night. Matt Phipps, WBZ, Boston's News Radio.
4: Do you ever want to go on a cruise? How about run a marathon? How about both? A Scottish ultra trail runner ran 7 marathons in 7 days while sailing around the Mediterranean Sea. Paul Manson is now sharing his film about his maritime adventures this past August.
16: Paul's quest began by running a marathon in Rome before the ship set sail for Naples. But then Paul had to run a marathon entirely on the ship.
18: Not boring at all, to be honest. I love running.
16: Then came the mountains of Montenegro, and then 2 marathons in Greece, ending at the site of the first Olympics from thousands of years ago in Olympia. But Paul's final marathon in Sicily might have been the most eventful.
19: I'm running down a volcano!
16: Since Mount Etna was spewing lava in August, putting an exclamation point on marathon number 7.
4: It's another way to talk about having a hot foot. ABC's Danny New reporting there. Wall Street doing a mixed up thing today on the holiday. The Dow gained 196. The S&P 500 was down 4. The Nasdaq was down 120 points. Coming up on WBZ, a swatting under investigation in Cohasset over a hostage situation that never happened.
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4: -71 degrees in Boston at 4:30. Good afternoon. I'm Ben Parker. Here's what's happening. Cohasset police are hunting for a caller who shut down Route 3 with a hostage standoff that never happened. WBZ's Jay Willett has details.
33: The man told dispatchers he held two people at gunpoint inside a closed jewelry store and demanded money. Officers from five South Shore towns rushed in, closed the road, and swept the building. They found no one. Here's the twist. Investigators say the caller hacked the store's own security cameras and watched police arrive in real time. Police Chief William Quigley calls swatting far from a harmless prank, and he vows to pursue criminal charges. Detectives are now working to put a name to the voice on the other end of that line. Jay Willett, WBZ, Boston's News Radio.
4: With one more day off because of the holiday, testimony is expected to begin tomorrow at federal court for Matthew Farwell, the former Stoughton police officer accused of killing Sandra Birchmore in 2021 and staging her death to look like a suicide. In a motion yesterday, prosecutors asked the judge in the case to allow three women who allegedly had extramarital affairs with Farwell to testify at trial. Prosecutors are asking to admit specially relevant evidence regarding Farwell's affairs. A previous motion to admit limited testimony about those affairs was denied, but prosecutors say they believe it should now be allowed based on statements Farwell's defense team made during opening statements. A wall comes tumbling down in Chelsea, and though no one was hurt, residents of a residential building where part of the exterior collapsed last night are still being kept out. Crews say the building could come all the way down. WBZ TV's Louisa Muller spoke with someone who lived there.
34: Jenny Morales can only stand helplessly outside her apartment. The second floor facade of her building stripped away, showing exposed wood framing and a gaping hole that bricks used to cover.
35: To be honest, I thought it was like a truck hit the building, because it was a really like a big loud. When I come outside and I'll see all the bricks, I was like, what just happened?
34: That's how it started Sunday night around 8:30. Residents of this Chelsea building on Orange Street heard a bang and found a pile of bricks outside their front stoop.
35: We called the police. The police came and they told us we had to evacuate.
34: Thankfully, no one was injured.
4: The cause of the collapse is still under investigation. The candidates running for Massachusetts Senate will pause to debate tomorrow night. It's the one and only debate for those candidates.
15: The face-to-face will feature incumbent Ed Markey taking on Republican challenger John Deaton. WBZ-TV hosts the debate, moderated by political analyst John Keller. It's coming up fast. Election day is 3 weeks from tomorrow. 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
4: Coming up on WBZ, Vermin Supreme is known for running for president, but he's taking on a new project now. 4:33, traffic and weather together. The Subaru Retailers of New England, all-wheel drive, traffic on the threes. Gina Tempesta watching people come and go.
0: Yeah, it's pretty busy out there right now. It's not terrible, though, Ben. And good news, they're clearing that crash on the turnpike eastbound after Route 9. So still kind of in recovery mode for a couple of few miles. Then after that, it's not too bad as you make your way right into downtown Boston. Now, downtown Boston, it's going to be a little bit busy for you. Star Drive is okay. The TED is busy both directions to and from Logan. And then it's going to be busy lower deck, Sagan Bridge, and to the tunnel onto the expressway, down to a disabled vehicle at a Neponset Circle, and then just at the top of the brakes at the Braintree Split. Northbound, a little sluggish at Neponset and then Mass Ave in. Let's see what that ride is looking like for folks headed off the Cape right now with Kristen Eck in the Needham Bank Traffic Drone Report.
5: Gina, we're still looking at about a 1 mile back up at the Sagamore Bridge on Route 6 West heading off the Cape. Once you're on Route 3 northbound, there are some reduced speeds in Rockland and Hingham heading up past Derby Street. Meanwhile, over at the Bourne Bridge, things look good. Kristen Ack in the Needham Bank Traffic Drone Report.
0: Yeah, and the rest of the ride to the south also in pretty good shape with no major delays on that lower end of 128. Gina Tempesta, WBZ's traffic on the threes.
4: Hey, check on the 4-day WBZ AccuWeather forecast shows a little bit of up and a little bit of down. We were up today, that's for sure. 71 degrees in Boston as we got into the low 70s in many places. Cooler over the Cape and Islands with some sunshine around. We'll thicken up the clouds a bit tonight. Temperatures into the low 50s, upper 40s in some of the suburbs. And then tomorrow's a cooler day, 62, and we may pick up a couple of showers in spots as well. Mostly cloudy tomorrow night with a couple of showers, and then we rebound on Wednesday with some sun, some clouds, and highs in the mid-70s before becoming cooler again on Thursday. Right now, we are at 71 degrees in Boston. Local mini golf courses are getting ready to close down for the season, except for the one that's hidden out in the local forest. WBZ's Matt Shearer has details.
6: Deep in the woods of Massachusetts is a secret DIY mini golf course. To get there, I had to follow the creator of the course, a bearded older gentleman in a pirate hat.
7: Of course, he must address the ball. Hello, ball!
6: So who is he exactly? Well, you'll probably recognize him better with a boot on his head.
8: My name is Vermin Supreme. I'm a tyrant that you should trust.
6: Vermin Supreme has been running for president since 1996.
9: Vermin Supreme will take away your guns and give you better ones.
6: For those in the back, yes, he is a satirist. But longtime Vermin voters will be pleased to know that his house slash extreme putt-putt course...
10: Oh! Yes!
11: I did it!
6: ...is every bit as whimsical as he is.
8: Put a boot on my head, talk a bunch of stupid, fun, crazy stuff... And it's allowed me to communicate with people around the world.
6: Matt Shearer, WBZ, Boston's News Radio.
4: Don't be judgy. Of course, that is the goal for some giant gourds at Topsfield Fair. They have been judged. So what happens now to the great pumpkin?
6: The winning giant pumpkin at the Topsfield Fair this year is the size of a small sedan and weighs close to 2,600 pounds. But as the festivities wrap up, we were wondering what's going to happen to it and all of its car-sized orange kin.
12: You can't make 100 pumpkin pies out of them like some people think.
6: Giant pumpkin grower Henry Swenson says the pumpkins aren't toxic exactly, but they certainly wouldn't be fun to eat. They'd be watery and tasteless. Instead, the final fate of these pumpkins varies based on the grower.
12: Some people give them to zoos. Elephants like them a lot.
6: Other of the gourds get sold to farms to display, but the very biggest ones are cannibalized with a chainsaw for their seeds, which can go for $1,000 each. A grower in Rhode Island just smashed the world record a couple days ago at 3,156 pounds.
12: I think the limit here is, I don't know, I mean, maybe, I think we can eventually hit like 4,000 pounds.
6: Kyle Schaffer, WBZ, Boston's News Radio.
4: Hey, it's Monday. How do you feel about the first day of the work week, eh? Well, it is a holiday today, so that helps. But most Mondays come after the Sunday scaries. What? Yeah, a time to get anxious about the week ahead.
13: The current no-hire, no-fire job market is making those who have jobs working harder to keep them, and that means for some worrying on weekends about Monday morning. The so-called Sunday scaries are such a real thing that Merriam-Webster recently added the term to its online dictionary. Adobe says as many as 80% of the employees it surveyed last year felt some anxiety about the work week ahead. Psychologists say if you're one of them, work on setting boundaries about when you'll respond to emails and get ready for Monday, and when you won't.
4: That's ABC's Sherry Preston. Biden. Hey, something else for GLP-1 therapy to claim. The meds are showing promise in treating psoriasis symptoms in those with obesity. A study from drug maker Eli Lilly found patients treated with a combination of Taltz and Zepbound showed clearer skin and increased immune activity than those who just got Taltz alone. Researchers say the study provides new insights into the connection between obesity and psoriasis. 4:38, we are off to Wall Street. Andrew O'Day is at Bloomberg. Some people are on holiday today, but not Wall Street. Maybe it should have been.
1: Yeah, maybe it should have been. Not a whole lot got accomplished for the market overall. The Dow, which of course is only a list of 30 stocks, did rise today, almost a half percent, 196 points. Broader indexes, though, fell. NASDAQ down 120. That is a half percent loss. S&P 500 slipped back 4 points. One thing every analyst predicting holiday shopping can tell you is that fitness tracking smartwatches are going to be big this year. And today, Google has unveiled a new one designed for those who want fitness tracking features like its $100 Fitbit Air, but with a screen and even some style, but for less money than the $400 Pixel Watch 5. The Fitbit Edge sits right there in the middle. It goes for $179. It will ship October 27th. Andrew O'Day, Bloomberg Business on WBZ, Boston's News Radio.
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1: Plenty to sink your sports teeth into tonight, though unfortunately no local teams are in action.
2: The NFL gives us Monday Night Football, and a good one at that, with Buffalo in L.A. to face the Rams. While in Foxborough, Pats head coach Mike Vrabel said there's a chance injured wideout A.J. Brown could return Sunday against the Jets.
1: On the diamond, the Dodgers look to even the best of seven NL Championship Series one game apiece after they dropped last night's opening matchup in Milwaukee, where Game 2 tonight will begin at 5 p.m. AL gets primetime Game 1 of the American League Championship Series between Cleveland and Tampa. And the Bruins return to work tomorrow with the first of four away from Causeway Street against the Sharks. Chris Vama, WBZ, Boston's News Radio.
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3: Long Home brings us the Subaru retailers of New England. All-wheel drive, traffic on the threes. Yeah, because of the holiday, Gina, we've seen worse Monday commutes.
5: Oh, yeah, that's for sure. It's a little bit stuffy in the downtown stretch, but for the most part, Ben, we are in pretty good shape. It's still going to be a little slow. Lower deck, second bridge into the tunnel, onto the expressway, down to a disabled vehicle at Neponset. But then after that, you're in great shape right down to the split. Your northbound ride is also in pretty good shape until you hit about Neponset, a little slow going, and then a little sluggish into the tunnel. Not too bad there, though. The rest of your downtown ride, Storrow Drive looks okay. The Ted Williams is back to the airport. The Sumner and the Callahan are looking okay. And if you're headed to Logan in the eastbound Ted, that's a little bit heavy at the beginning. Well, let's see what the ride looks like to the lower end of town and south end of town now on the lower end of 128 with Kristen Eck and the Needham Bank Traffic Drone Report.
6: Well, Gina, things are heavy here on 128 southbound from Route 1 in Dedham down past East Street and University Avenue Westwood as you head down toward 95 in Canton, but not jammed solid at this point. Kristen Eck and the Needham Bank Traffic Drone Report.
5: And then to the west of town, we have one crash working on 290 westbound at East Central Street in Worcester. Gina Tempesta, WBC's traffic on the threes.
3: Not a bad day, if I do say so myself. I have nothing to do with it, but nonetheless, we had sunshine and temperatures into the low 70s in many of the mildest spots, cooler over the Cape and Islands. Tonight we'll be in the low 50s downtown, probably some upper 40s in the suburbs with some clouds creeping in. And then tomorrow, a cooler day, 62, with some clouds, some sun, but watch out, some showers will be around in spots. And then mostly cloudy with a couple of showers tomorrow night, low 58. Wednesday, a nice warm day, periods of sun and clouds, highs in the mid-70s before we cool it down to the low 60s on Thursday.
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3: Good afternoon. I'm Ben Parker. Here are the five things you need to know at 4:45. Police are investigating a swatting incident in Cohasset. A man said he was holding people hostage at gunpoint in a jewelry store, but that store was empty. Minnesota Congresswoman Ilhan Omar says she will not be silenced as the Department of Homeland Security searches her home in Washington. A federal judge ordering the Trump administration to stop cutting down trees at a Washington golf course for a day pending court action. Stop and Shop's website and their app are both down, a security issue to blame, though the stores do remain open. This isn't Monopoly, so no free parking. It's Cambridge, and for the price to park, it's about to go up for residents. WBZ's James Rojas has more from Central Square.
7: It's been over a decade since the city of Cambridge raised its residential parking permit fee. That changes next year when it increases from $25 to $75. It's something Scott could pay, but not thrilled.
8: Tripling it is kind of weird and not a good look, if you ask me. I think that they could have doubled it to 50, say, and that would have been okay.
7: Yana doesn't have a parking permit, but she sympathizes for those who will be paying more.
9: I feel sad for the people. Yeah, it's a too much increase. It's more than double.
7: The automatic fee waiver for those 65 years old and older is also ending, though anyone will be able to apply for a waiver if the increase would be a financial hardship. In Cambridge, James Rojas, WBZ, Boston's News Radio.
3: Attorneys for the man shot by ICE agents with a five-year-old in the backseat of his SUV in New York City last week are now speaking out.
10: Defense lawyers say Oscar Bilgal is currently at the Metropolitan Detention Center in Brooklyn with a bullet still lodged in his neck, and he can hardly hear out of his left ear. Meanwhile, Mayor Zoran Mamdani, he's ordering a full review of last week's shooting, calling the actions of ICE agents reckless, and continued to call over the weekend for ICE to end operations in New York City.
11: We are talking about a federal agency that is ripping families apart, that is willing to endanger the lives of a five-year-old child.
10: Department of Homeland Security officials say Bilgal is in the country illegally and has a criminal record. In New York, I'm Scott Pringle.
3: Get ready for more calls. Some Americans could be in for an avalanche of robocalls before the midterms on November 3rd. It all depends upon a decision from the FCC.
12: A conservative anti-tax group has asked the Republican-dominated FCC to loosen the rules on political robocalls, including those that use voice clones. The best-known example came during the 2024 presidential primary, when the AI-generated voice of then-President Biden urged New Hampshire voters to stay home.
13: It's important that you save your vote for the November election. Voting this Tuesday.
12: The proposal before the FCC would allow political robocalls to cell phones without the prior consent of the recipient. Jim Ryan, ABC News.
3: There's an old adage, you can't fight City Hall, but sometimes you can. A controversial development in North Plymouth that was given the initial green light has now been halted.
14: And if even 20 of them have cars, it will be a nightmare for this neighborhood.
15: Margaret is one of the many longtime homeowners in North Plymouth that would have been living in the backdrop of this condominium project from Pulte Homes that was facing immense backlash from day one, even getting the attention from Congressman Bill Keating. But now that project has been called off.
16: I mean, from where we're standing, if you look, you can see the ocean.
15: Mike also lives by Cordage Park, not far from where this development was to be built.
16: People see this as more overdevelopment.
15: Well, this section of North Plymouth is considering this nixed plan a win. Like many other parts of the South Shore, it has been a barrage of apartment projects and plans over the past few years, but for now at least, this neighborhood will remain quiet. In Plymouth, Jim McKay, WBZ Boston's News Radio.
3: Next year, we'll bring back a car-free bike ride on Storrow Drive and a festival on City Hall Plaza. Mayor Michelle Wu announcing the return next October 3rd of Hub on Wheels, a family-friendly bike ride starting on car-free Storrow and highlighting many parts of the city, aiming to build community and celebrate Boston's neighborhoods. The routes will conclude with the festival, bringing riders together for a day of community celebration and fun. When it comes to making art, some grab the paint and crayons, others grab the sand and aluminum. WBZ's Jared Brosnan grabs the microphone.
17: Mass Art Associate Professor of Sculpture Margie Levine is giving dozens of folks a crash course on metal casting.
18: My students are out here assisting people in carving a unique design into a block of sand. We're melting metal on site at like 1200 degrees, pouring into everybody's molds.
17: Once the aluminum dries, they quench it with water and grind off any sharp parts so it's safe for folks to take home.
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18: 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A lot of times, including with myself and my students, people think, oh, if I can't draw or paint, I can't be an artist. And this engages completely different skill sets and different ways of being creative.
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3: 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It is flu season, and in some places, it's coming in like a lion. But there's still time to get protected.
19: For now, more flu cases are being diagnosed out west, with multiple fatalities blamed on influenza. Dr. John White is president of the American Medical Association and recommends rolling up your sleeve and getting your annual flu shot.
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4: My guys at Atlantic Power Cleaning say good morning. 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They'll walk the job with you, before and after. 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I'll wash anywhere. I don't care. You know what? 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
3: 4:53, traffic and weather together. The Subaru retailers of New England, all-wheel drive, traffic on the threes. We got some things to look at, not as many as a normal Monday, but Gina, still.
5: Yeah, it's still not too bad out there. We just have a lot of volume out there right now, Ben. It's kind of building once again on that upper end of 128, from about 35 in Danvers, downtown Lowell Street.

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2: We'll end up mostly cloudy for tonight. The low 52, limited sunshine and cooler tomorrow. Parts of the area will have a shower. The high 62. Mainly cloudy tomorrow night with a couple of showers, low 58. Pleasantly warmer on Wednesday, getting up to 75 with a mix of sun and clouds. Then mostly sunny but cooler Thursday with a high of 62. I'm AccuWeather meteorologist Kerry Schwindedhammer, WBZ, Boston's News Radio.
1: It is 70 degrees in Lawrence, 70 in Beverly, 71 in Acton, and 71 degrees in Boston.
3: 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Let's go places.
1: 455, a piece of basketball history sells for some pretty big bucks.
4: A game-worn, autographed Michael Jordan road jersey from the 1998 NBA Finals has been privately sold for $14 million, says Hunt Auctions of Pennsylvania. It says it's the highest price ever paid for a piece of basketball memorabilia. The buyer, Miami real estate investor Ron Furman. It's the third time a Jordan jersey from that 1998 Finals has fetched at least $10 million. Jordan and the Chicago Bulls beat the Utah Jazz in the series.
1: That is ABC's Chuck Sievertson. Kelly Clarkson isn't buying it after she was told by a gift shop in New York City that she couldn't buy it, what she wanted to buy. The singer goes off, the shop responds, and now it's an online brouhaha.
5: Kelly Clarkson goes after this place called Art of Play Curiosity Shop in Brooklyn. Very expensive, unique gifts at this place. But she says the staff treated her badly as she tried to buy a mechanical singing bird named Molly. Clarkson says she felt like Julia Roberts in Pretty Woman because the store staff said, "We can sell you something over here for a more reasonable price." Here's the thing, though. Molly is attached to the wall, and the store says it's not for sale. They said they weren't trying to act like she couldn't afford the thing. It's just in the wall. Art of Play not happy now with the millions of Instagram attacks against them, although the store does say,
6: "What doesn't kill you makes you stronger."
5: Not sure we've heard the end of this either. Clarkson is not buying the store's excuse, stands by her claims. Kelly Clarkson even calls the staff a bunch of liars. We'll see where it goes. Drew Mulholland, WBZ, Boston's News Radio.
1: 4:57 coming up on WBZ, a Hollywood actress facing charges over what she allegedly did on a flight to New York.
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1: 71 degrees in Boston at 5 o'clock. Good afternoon. I'm Ben Parker. Here's what's happening. Service on the Red Line returned to normal today after a man died on those tracks. WBZ's Shane Stokes has more.
2: According to the MBTA Transit Police, the man was trespassing on the Red Line at some point late last night and came into contact with the electrified third rail near the Neponset River Bridge. The man was pronounced dead, and officials say that foul play is not suspected to be involved. The incident disrupted overnight Red Line service, however, that has since returned to normal, and transit police say they are continuing to investigate the situation. Shane Stokes, WBZ, Boston's News Radio.
1: Starting tomorrow, witness testimony at the Matthew Farwell trial in Boston Federal Court. Prosecutors now are renewing a push to call three women that the former Stoughton officer allegedly had affairs with to the stand.
3: When Farwell came to Sandra Birchmore's Canton apartment the night of her death in 2021, he'd been wearing a mask. His attorneys have told jurors it was a step to hide the affair from his wife, and that argument now has prosecutors pushing for testimony that's previously been ruled out by the judge. Evidence of several other alleged affairs that prosecutors argue will show he didn't take those kinds of steps and treated his criminal relationship with Birchmore starkly differently. That night, Farwell says the troubled pregnant 23-year-old tragically took her own life, as local investigators then concluded. Prosecutors allege he killed Birchmore and staged the scene to hide a relationship that started with the grooming of a teenager in a police youth explorer program. Evidence has ruled out Farwell as the father of the unborn child, but she allegedly told him he was. Madison Rogers, WBZ, Boston's News Radio.
1: A swatting hoax is under investigation in Cohasset. Police say last night a man called 911 reporting he was barricaded inside a closed jewelry store on Route 3A, holding two hostages at gunpoint and demanding money in exchange for their release. Officers from multiple departments responded, shut down part of 3A, but when officers contacted the business owner and then employees were contacted, they all were confirmed to be safe. Officers went inside the building, found no one inside. Police believe the caller had gained access to the business's video surveillance system. Actress Selma Blair is under arrest after an alleged altercation on board a flight from Los Angeles to New York City last night.
4: The New York Port Authority says officers arrested Selma Blair on a Delta flight Sunday night after the actress allegedly became physically abusive. Blair was taken to the hospital for evaluation. Two flight attendants also injured, one taken to the hospital, according to the Port Authority. The pilots informing air traffic controllers ahead of the landing. The audio captured on ATC.com.
5: Yeah, flight attendant and one passenger that sustained some minor injuries, a bloody nose.
4: Blair acknowledged she was diagnosed with relapsing multiple sclerosis in 2018. Her representative in a statement says Selma experienced a medical emergency that led to the alleged conduct.
1: That was ABC's Michelle Franzen. Blair is expected to face federal charges. Coming up on WBZ, kids in Dorchester calling for more federal funding for teen jobs. 503, traffic and weather together. 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Traffic on the threes. Where are you taking us, Gina?
6: Let's take a look at the turnpike right now on the westbound side, Ben. On that ride as you make your way through the Needham area, it's not to the Natick area, rather, not too bad at all. And it really starts to slow down just about 122 in Millbury up to the Charlton Service Plaza. So that's gotten a little bit heavier. Eastbound's going to slow you down from 84 to the Charlton Service Plaza. It looks pretty good right into downtown. Once you're downtown, Storrow Drive is checked out okay. The Ted Williams is back to the airport, and it's still sluggish on the southbound side of 93 Lower Deck, Sagan Bridge into the tunnel. They just cleared a disabled vehicle at Neponset Circle, so that's a little sticky. And then getting the ride to the north of town, getting out of town, that's pretty good shape all the way up to the Cloverleaf at the upper end of 128. That's where we check out that ride now with Kristen Knack and the Needham Bank Traffic Zone Report.
7: Gina, if you're on the northbound side of 128, you're going to find slowdowns from Route 38 in Woburn heading up past the 93 Cloverleaf. Southbound's actually busier with delays starting back around Route 35 in Danvers. Those continue right down through Wakefield down toward the Cloverleaf and some more slowdowns from Route 2 down into Waltham. Kristen Eck in the Needham Bank Traffic Drone Report.
6: And to the west of town, clearing that crash on 290 on that westbound side at East Central Street in Worcester. Gina Tempest at WBC's Traffic on the Threes.
1: As we check the 4-day WBC AccuWeather forecast, not a bad night coming up. At least the early part's pretty nice. We still have sun shining outside, and temperatures in Boston are in the low 70s. So we got a ways to go before we get to our low of 52 later on this evening. And we've got a ways to go before the clouds filter in and fill up the sky. So not bad this evening. Tomorrow, there'll be some clouds. There'll be some breaks of sun. There will be some showers in a few spots, especially afternoon time. Temperatures about 62 for the high temperature. Tomorrow night, some clouds, a couple of showers, lows in the upper 50s. And then a warmer day on Wednesday, some sun, some clouds, 75. Mostly sunny Thursday, 62. Right now, it is 71 degrees in Boston. Federal budget cuts in Boston have led teenagers to march and advocate for themselves.
8: In 1993, racial tension split Dorchester, so one group handed kids a ball and put them in the same team. All Dorchester sports and leadership still brings kids together more than 30 years later. They're also part of Heal Boston, a nonprofit that's recently having kids march on their day off through Fields Corner to fight for federal money behind teen jobs.
9: Funding's not there, so we're advocating, you know, for people to come together and, you know, your dollars, your pennies, your cents, whatever you got, and, you know, just donate and contribute however you can, and so we can continue to work, because young people, you know, need that support.
8: Boston Police Officer Manny Damberville says the kids already give back. I spoke to BPS student Angel.
10: It teaches you the value of a dollar. It helps out your families. It puts less stress on your parents.
8: The team that started on a playing field now plays defense for its own future. In Dorchester, Jay Willett, WBZ Boston's News Radio.
1: A man's in custody after a deadly shooting in broad daylight in Holyoke. It happened on Nick Cosmos Way about 1 o'clock yesterday afternoon. The victim taken to the hospital where he died. His name's not been released. The suspect's name's also not been released. He's set to be arraigned tomorrow. How much money are you spending on your way to work? According to a new study, it's more than you think, as we hear from WBZ's Matt Shearer.
11: As if morning traffic wasn't bad enough, you're losing money on gas, and now they're saying you're losing valuable unpaid time. Who is they? Consumer Affairs claims a typical worker with a 30-minute drive each way spends an extra hour daily getting to work, potentially losing thousands in earning potential annually. 100 major U.S. metro areas were analyzed, including Boston, using commute times, wages, gas prices, distances, and fuel economy to estimate yearly commuting costs. You deserve a raise. Matt Shearer, WBZ, Boston's News Radio.
1: Yeah, maybe you deserve to win the lottery.
12: Tonight's Powerball drawing closing in on $540 million. Mass Megabucks starting to sneak up on us as well, with a $1.65 million top prize. That's after a record-breaking jackpot last month. Both drawings are tonight. And Mega Millions has been more miss than hit as of late. It's up to $385 million tomorrow night. Matt Phipps, WBZ, Boston's News Radio.
1: A team of researchers is heading to a remote Pacific island to look for the plane that belonged to Amelia Earhart and her navigator, Fred Noonan. They disappeared in 1937 after trying to become the first people to fly around the world. Along the equator, their plane never was found. In 1940, researchers found skeletal remains on that island that reportedly matched Earhart's description. It is 5:08. We are off to Wall Street. Andrew O'Day is at Bloomberg. We shook things up on this holiday, and we landed mixed.
13: Yeah, we did. Tough to find a pattern on Wall Street today other than no pattern. Indexes were split pretty much all day. Dow rose a healthy 196. The Nasdaq fell a pretty unhealthy 0.5%, 120. S&P 500 slipped back 4 points. Meta Platforms has released a new artificial intelligence model called Muse Wonder, which the company claims is a big leap over its own predecessors. The model is said to have frontier capabilities that puts it on par with other leading models, such as OpenAI's ChatGPT and Anthropic's Claude, in areas such as coding and working through financial or legal questions. Andrew O'Day, Bloomberg Business on WBZ, Boston's News Radio.
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22: It's film day in Foxborough where the Pats will begin a week of prep for the Jets, who they'll host this Sunday. A game head coach Mike Vrabel says there's a chance A.J. Brown could return for.
23: Yep, there's a chance. There is.
22: As for tailback Travion Henderson and tackle Will Campbell.
23: And I know that those two players will do everything that they can to get back, but unfortunately they weren't able to finish the game, so I don't know where their availability will be.
22: Hockey: Bruins start a 4-game trip away from home tomorrow in San Jose. Charlie McAvoy made the trip with the team. He's expected to play now that his league-ordered suspension has been served, and the Celtics continue preseason play Wednesday against Charlotte. Monday Night Football, the Bills are at the Rams. Chris Fama, WBZ. Boston's News Radio.
1: We've got a holiday. Not everybody taking it, but it's still, nonetheless, a holiday today. We'll have details on how some are calling for it to be celebrated next. At 5:13, it's traffic and weather together. The Subaru Retailers of New England, all-wheel drive, traffic on the threes. Some folks still have to drive on the holiday, Gina.
6: Yeah, we had some folks coming back from Maine and New Hampshire. It was really busy earlier, as well as getting off the Cape, but those rides have actually kind of calmed down right now. Ben, we're still seeing a little bit of a delay, though. We have a new crash coming in on 2 westbound at the Concord Rotary that's going to slow you down there. Eastbound on the Turnpike, it's a little bit busy as you come in at Newton Corner, but it looks pretty good after that, right into downtown. Now, downtown Boston is also busy inside the TED. That's back to the airport and slow lower deck, Sagan Bridge into the tunnel, onto the expressway, pretty much right down to Neponset. Looks good after that. And even that northbound ride, really not too bad. Northbound heading out of the city on 93, that looks great, right up to the Cloverleaf at that upper end of 128, where it's pretty busy, actually. Let's check that right now with Kristen Knack and the Needham Bank Traffic Drone Report.
7: Gina, we're still seeing a lot of southbound delays here on 128, starting from around Route 35 in Danvers, down past the North Shore Mall. down at Route 1 in Peabody, and you're going to be in that. It's pretty crowded right down into Wakefield and Reading, down past the Cloverleaf, and some more slowdowns down in the Waltham stretch. If you're northbound on 128, the worst of that now is from around Route 38 in Woburn, heading up toward the 93 Cloverleaf. Kristen Ack and the Needham Bank Traffic Drone Report.
0: And no problem to report on the lower end of 128. Gina Tempest at WBC's Traffic on the 3s.
1: Well, this was a pretty decent day, I would say, as temperatures got into the low 70s in many places with a lot of sunshine. Cooler over the Cape and Islands, but most of us did hit 70 degrees. Well, Boston's still at 71, so it is a nice late afternoon for October. And as we head into the evening, it won't be a bad night. We'll be in the low 50s downtown, upper 40s in the suburbs. We will eventually pull some clouds into the mix. And then cooler tomorrow, 62 for the high with some sun, some clouds, and a few showers dancing through the area. Mostly cloudy tomorrow night with some showers, 58. Then Wednesday, periods of clouds, periods of sun, and periods of temperatures in the mid-70s. How about that? Mostly sunny Thursday. We'll be in the low 60s.
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1: Good afternoon. I'm Ben Parker. Here are the five things you need to know at 5:15. Prosecutors in the Matthew Farwell trial are asking the judge to allow testimony from three women that he allegedly had affairs with. Testimony in the case expected to start tomorrow. Congresswoman Ayanna Pressley calling the Homeland Security search of Congresswoman Ilhan Omar's Washington home a gross abuse of power. A hoax call reporting an armed hostage situation at a Cohasset jewelry store is under investigation. After Selma Blair's under arrest, she allegedly got violent on a flight to New York City and attacked several flight attendants. Indigenous leaders today are pushing to make sure that their culture is not left behind or forgotten. WBZ's Heil Schaffel has more.
2: Oftentimes there's like a misunderstanding in New England that we're kind of like in the past, but we're still here.
3: Brad Lopes is the education director and a member of the Quinnawampanoag, whose native homeland is on Martha's Vineyard. I spoke to him before a lecture at the Mass Historical Society. He says people have come a long way in recognizing the indigenous story and history, but he says that relationship isn't always linear.
2: We experience pendulums, so you feel some progress and then it'll swing back.
3: He sounded off on calling it Columbus Day, saying there wasn't a reason to commemorate Columbus as a person because of the dark legacy his voyages brought to Native Americans. I asked him what he thought the future of his tribe looked like.
2: You know, I hope that it leads towards the thing that our ancestors were hoping for even 350 years ago, of like, we can share this place together.
3: Heil Schaffel, WBZ, Boston's News Radio.
1: A new survey finds voters have similar reasons for voting next month.
5: Turns out half of us are on the same page, telling a Reuters Ipsos poll it's the cost of living, the main thing driving 50% of us to vote in the midterm. Specifically, health care, the top thing we want Congress to prioritize. Then gasoline, food, and housing. On those things, voters trust Democrats over Republicans by double digits. President Trump says people should vote as if he's on the ballot, and some in both parties are, for different reasons, but twice as many plan to vote for specific candidates. Wayne Cabot, ABC News.
1: Minnesota Rep. Ilhan Omar now says she will not be silenced as her home in Washington is searched, and she calls it the latest escalation in President Trump's campaign to intimidate her.
24: Homeland Security Investigations agents searched the home of Democratic Representative Ilhan Omar as part of a criminal investigation. This was according to two people familiar with the matter who spoke to the AP on condition of anonymity. The Justice Department says HSI agents executed a judicially authorized search warrant secured by the department in the Washington, D.C. area, but provided no other details. The department says the search is part of an ongoing federal criminal investigation. Omar represents Minnesota's 5th District, including Minneapolis. Marcela Sanchez, Washington.
1: The Prime Minister of Britain, Andy Burnham, now says a security incident at a U.S.-run military airbase in England last month was almost certainly directed by Iran. 7 men were arrested. They've been released on bail, though. As the investigation continues, the British government summoned the Iranian ambassador to express their displeasure. Pope Leo will have surgery tomorrow after doctors found a nodule on his lung.
25: Pope Leo, who likes to keep fit and play tennis, addressing the crowd, saying doctors during checkups had found a growth on his lung. The Pope describing it as a nodule, which experts say are common and are often caused by things like infection scars or inflammation. Now, there are encouraging signs. Pope Leo is saying the abnormality on his lung is in a very initial phase and well localized. And the pontiff sounded upbeat when he made the announcement.
1: That is ABC's Tom Sufi Burridge at the Vatican. Pope Leo is supposed to visit South America next month, has not said whether surgery will affect those plans. Two Americans win the Nobel Prize in Economics this year. They are Robert Hall, he's affiliated with Stanford University, and Michael Woodford, who is with Columbia. They were recognized for their contributions to macroeconomic stabilization, providing a stable foundation for models that are used by banks and governments. A teenager completes the Chicago Marathon, running with his brother. That's not the most remarkable part of the story, though.
4: 17-year-old Wyatt Anderson was joined by his brother Jack as he defied the odds.
8: It just means so much to me.
4: Last November, Wyatt suffered a spinal cord injury while playing basketball, leaving him paralyzed from the neck down.
8: Couldn't move any limb on my body.
4: Wyatt underwent a spinal fusion surgery, which then led to months of rehabilitation. That, combined with a strong support system, plus his own grit and determination, helped Wyatt relearn how to stand, then walk, then run.
1: That's ABC's Denny New. Let's go back to Chicago, but on Broadway.
9: Come on, babe, I don't repaint the town. I know that
10: it's been 30 years since an award-winning revival of Chicago returned to Broadway. To mark the occasion, a special gala performance is set for November 16th at the Ambassador Theater, where the musical's been running since 2003. The performance will benefit the programs of the Entertainment Community Fund. That's a national human services organization that's dedicated to supporting the needs of people who are working in the performing arts. In New York, I'm Daria Albinger.
1: Barry Manilow has suffered another setback. The 83-year-old singer is canceling his latest performances in Las Vegas, his residency there, after coming down with bronchitis. Manilow returned to the theater last Thursday following a six-week hiatus, but cut Friday's show short and then canceled Saturday's performance. A spokesperson says Manilow had a triumphant return before getting sick. Barry Manilow has been undergoing treatment for lung cancer. His residency has faced several previous postponements. 521, we'll check traffic and weather together next.
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1: 5:23, traffic and weather together. 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Gina, what do you got to say to yourself?
6: Well, we have one crash on the board right now, Ben. So overall, it's really not too bad. It's westbound on a Route 2 right at the Concord Rotary. Also busy on the Turnpike westbound. Just about 290 now to the Charlton Service Plaza eastbound is looking pretty good. We have a lot of folks that had been coming out of the York and Portsmouth area on 95. So that got really busy. It's getting busy the closer that you get to 128, as well as busy on Route 1 now. Let's check that ride with Kristen Neck and the Needham Bank Traffic Drone Report.
7: Yeah, Gina, we're definitely seeing that reverse commute at the end of a holiday weekend on Route 1 South. It's jammed up from well before the jug handle lights in Peabody down through the Linfield Tunnel. That continues right down through Saugus to Route 99. The other top spot is up around the Topsfield Fair. It's the last day of the fair, so we've got about a two-mile wait on the northbound side of Route 1 getting into the parking lots, about a mile back up to Route 97 on the southbound side. Kristen Eck and the Needham Bank Traffic Drone Report.
0: And still busy for folks leaving the city southbound Lower Deck Sacon Bridge into the tunnel onto the expressway down to about Morrissey Boulevard, actually. And Gina Tempest at WBC's Traffic on the Threes.
1: Time to check the four-day WBC AccuWeather forecast now. Meteorologist Carrie Schwindenhammer is with us. Not going to be a big deal, but if you're having a parade this week, you could get some rain on it.
13: Yeah, it's certainly possible you could have some shower activity going on tomorrow afternoon, tomorrow night. More rain possible on Friday as well. And then big time cool down coming for the weekend. A nice evening tonight, turning out mostly cloudy, the low 52. Tomorrow cooler with clouds and some sun, also a shower in spots, the high 62. A couple of showers tomorrow night, the low 58. A beautiful day on Wednesday, periods of clouds and sun with a high of 75. Then sunshine, but cooler Thursday, the high 62. I'm AccuWeather meteorologist Carrie Schwindenhammer, WBZ, Boston's News Radio.
1: Yeah, we had a pretty mild day today. It's still going. We've got temperatures in the low 70s in many spots, like Fitchburg, where it's 71. It is 71 right now in Acton, 70 degrees in Norwood, 68 in New Bedford, 71 in Boston. 525 as we check New England business. A Middle Eastern investment firm is buying up five industrial sites around central Mass in a deal worth about $43 million. The Worcester Business Journal reports Bahrain-based InvestCorp bought up the sites this week through a deal with Boston's Long Point Realty Partners. This isn't InvestCorp's first rodeo either. They already own properties in central Mass, including the warehouse in Sterling that's used by the Wachusett Chip Company. The new purchases include three buildings in Westboro and two in Franklin. Well, it's that time of year. Flu's coming, and it's RSV Awareness Month. Symptoms of RSV include a cough, runny or stuffy nose, sneezing, fatigue, and severe breathing cases in trouble for those with trouble breathing. It also is highly contagious. Dr. Camille Sabella, an infectious disease specialist at the Cleveland Clinic, says every year millions of adults and children get sick with RSV, especially dangerous, too, for babies or older adults.
14: People can have fever for several days. They feel pretty miserable. But more moderate and severe cases can land children in the hospital, unfortunately cause hundreds of pediatric deaths in this country each year.
1: The CDC recommends the RSV vaccine for adults 75 and older. Adults 50 to 74 also are recommended to get the vaccine if they're at increased risk for RSV. It was a holiday today, but the stock market was open and only half of it did all right. The Dow was that half, 196 points to the positive, while the NASDAQ was down 120. And right there in the middle, the S&P 500, which was up and down, ended up losing 4 points. Not much. Coming up on WBZ in the news at 5:30, a hostage call shuts down parts of Route 3A. It all turned out to be a hoax.
15: Coming.
16: It's electric.
15: You go see a podiatrist. 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
1: -72 degrees in Boston at 5:30. 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Good afternoon. I'm Ben Parker. Here's what's happening. Crews in Chelsea say a residential building on Orange Street could be in danger of collapse. WBZ-TV's Lisa Muller says part of the outside wall crumbled last night.
25: Neighbors say the fire department told nine apartments worth of residents to get out quick. Then the gas and power to the building were cut. The rain pounded the bricks and the street as residents tried to figure out a place to stay for the night.
28: They just told to grab like the most important stuff, but it was like in a hurry.
25: Now scaffolding and plywood mark the front of the structure. The work to determine if the building is safe is ongoing.
29: We recently acquired a drone unit. We've used that drone unit today, which it helps unbelievable. We're able to see the roof of the building, the sides of the building, all four sides of the building.
25: People who live nearby say the building is old, built in 1900 according to city records, but they recognize this situation could have been much worse.
1: For now, no one's being allowed back into the building. After insurmountable backlash from residents, a controversial housing development in Plymouth is getting the plug pulled.
30: Upon hearing about this Pulte project in North Plymouth,
31: I just feel like it's really bad.
30: Callie was one of the many who had expressed opposition, even had a sign in her yard that lined these neighborhoods saying no to a planned 163-unit development.
31: Absolutely not.
30: Late last week, Pulte Homes pulled the project as backlash only continued to grow in town. They were still in the permitting process. Neighbors like Natalie saying it would have been too much for this already cramped neighborhood.
32: In a two-block area. In just this two-block area.
33: It's a disaster.
30: The construction boom in town will likely continue for other parts of Plymouth, but for this little corner, a sigh of relief at the moment. Reporting from North Plymouth, Jim McKay, WBZ, Boston's News Radio.
1: Testimony set to begin tomorrow in the Matthew Farwell trial. Prosecutors want to call more witnesses. Federal prosecutors filed a motion over the weekend asking the judge to allow testimony from three women who allegedly had affairs with Farwell. The prosecutors say they want to admit specially relevant evidence from the affairs, and it should be allowed because of what the defense team said during opening statements. The defense attorney, Kimberly Stevens, said on Friday that his conduct was evidence of his desire to hide infidelity from his wife. Farwell's accused of killing Sandra Birchmore, staging the death to look like a suicide. Police from all over the South Shore respond to a hostage standoff last night. It ended up being a hoax.
34: A caller told dispatchers he had two hostages at gunpoint inside a closed jewelry store on Route 3A in Cohasset. He called out officers' positions as they moved and described backrooms only employees ever see. Police say that's because he had hacked into the store's security cameras. There were no hostages, no one was hurt. Police Chief William Quigley credits dispatchers for keeping the caller talking and collecting clues detectives are now chasing down. Jay Ouellette, WBZ, Boston's News Radio.
1: Coming up on WBZ, some mass art students bringing their metal work to the public with a mobile foundry. 533, traffic and weather together. The Subaru Retailers of New England, all-wheel drive, traffic on the threes. Where do we go, Gina?
0: Oh, let's go to the west of town right now, Ben. We have one crash working at the Concord Rotary 2 westbound. That's always a tough spot there. You're backed up a couple few miles. And also westbound on the turnpike, we just picked up word of a disabled vehicle at 290 in Auburn. Even after that, it's going to be slow right out to the Charlton Service Plaza. Eastbound's going to slow you down 16 to Newton Corner, but not too bad, actually, if you're headed into the downtown stretch. Downtown Boston is also in pretty good shape. A little sluggish, though, coming out of the Tip O'Neill Tunnel onto the expressway down to just about Neponset. Looks pretty good to the split, and that northbound ride is also in good shape. To the north of town, though, a lot of volume on Route 1. Let's check that right now with Kristen Ack in the Needham Bank Traffic Drone Report.
4: Gina, it's backed up for a couple miles both directions now on Route 1 around the Topsfield Fairgrounds. It is the last day of the fair today. Now, farther south, Route 1 south is locked up again from Lowell Street and Peabody all the way down through the Linfield Tunnel into the Saga stretch and down toward Route 99. Kristen Eck and the Needham Bank Traffic Drone Report.
0: And pretty busy on that upper end of 128, 128 southbound, 35 down to Lowell Street northbound. It's a stop and go from 38 to Salem Street. Gina Tempesta, WBZ's traffic on the threes.
1: All right, we've got the sun still shining as we head toward sunset. We had temperatures today in the low 70s. Tonight we'll dip back into the low 50s, a few upper 40s in the coldest suburbs, and some clouds will start to build in as well. Tomorrow we'll feature some clouds, some sunshine, and maybe a shower in a few spots. Temperatures in the low 60s. A couple more showers tomorrow night before a really nice day on Wednesday. Looks like we'll have some sunshine around. Temperatures making a run into the mid-70s. Then we cool off on Thursday, 62 for the high temperature with mostly sunny skies. And by the time we get to the weekend, it looks like we're going to be in some pretty chilly weather around these parts. Right now, we are at 72 degrees in Boston. Recycled aluminum. It's taking on new shapes at Mass Art. WBZ's Jared Brosnan explains.
6: I'm kind of a metalhead.
7: Sloan Stinson is among the Mass Art students teaching dozens of folks about metal casting. And thanks to their mobile foundry, they've brought all the tools outside, including the furnace.
6: That's what melts the metal. Once we pour metal into these molds, they're really hot. We wait for them to harden. And then we bring them back there, and we have a team who is quenching them in water to make sure that they can touch them.
7: All folks have to do is create a design in sand.
6: Animals are really common, memorials of family. A lot of people are doing little portraits of themselves together.
8: We are just really excited that people get to take home something that they made that is a completely odd form of making art.
7: Margie Levine is the associate professor of sculpture at Mass Art.
8: The dream is that some of these young people might find out that they're actually really excited about potentially becoming an artist and pursuing one of these types of creative outlets.
7: From Longwood, I'm Jared Brosnan, WBZ Boston's News Radio.
1: A family-friendly bike ride on a car-free Storo Drive is coming back next year. October 3rd, Hub on Wheels will return with a ride starting on that car-free Storo going through 13 neighborhoods, which will also include a festival at City Hall Plaza. The interim chief of streets in Boston, Chris Sosgood, says it's an amazing opportunity to see Boston from a new vantage point. Those interested can sign up for email updates on the city's website. If you live in Cambridge and park your car there, it soon could cost you a bunch more money.
9: City officials say residential parking permit fees needed to increase from $25 to $75 beginning next year to cover the cost of operating the parking program. Now, there are those who live here who think it's just another thing of many getting more expensive.
10: So if everything just increases but the salaries are staying stagnant, it's a bit unfair.
11: I know people, it's one more thing that's gone up.
9: But there are those who like the fee increase and its potential effects.
12: Having a significant increase is a great idea. We should be moving towards more shared car ownership, utilization of the public transportation.
9: The city will also launch a visitor parking permit pilot program for eligible residents at no cost. In Cambridge, James Rojas, WBZ, Boston's News Radio.
1: All right, if you didn't have the holiday off today, you're in the work week, Monday. And if you got to the end of the weekend and had the Sunday scaries, you're not alone.
13: A Wall Street Journal article this weekend got a lot of people wondering, am I one of those experiencing the Sunday scaries? A recent Adobe study found as many as 80% of us are. Women more prone than men to worry about Monday morning work. In-office workers also more susceptible to it than remote workers. Psychologists say limiting work to just a few hours on Sunday or staying late on Friday to get everything done might alleviate the worry. A quick weekend check-in is fine, but remember to set boundaries. Sherry Preston, ABC News.
1: It is 5:38. We have head off to Wall Street. 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Here's Andrew O'Day at Bloomberg.
2: A fresh report today shows that the U.S. housing market right now is basically a party with guests not showing up. Online real estate brokerage Redfin says that although the supply of homes available for sale in the U.S. is at its highest in 6 years, the number of home buyers fell last month to its lowest in about 12 years. Redfin says the drop in contract signings can be traced to two factors, sky-high prices and rapidly rising mortgage rates, now around 7.5%. Wall Street's indexes split it today. The Dow rose 196. NASDAQ fell 120. S&P down 4. Andrew O'Day, Bloomberg Business on WBZ, Boston's news radio.
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18: Charlie McAvoy expected to make his season debut for the Black and Gold tomorrow as they begin a four-game Western swing in San Jose. Head coach Marco Sturm.
19: Doesn't mean we can relax now because Charlie is back. No, but we feel good going into the trip.
18: McAvoy missed the first six games of the season due to suspension. He was on the team flight yesterday. Pigskin Pats checking out film today in Foxborough as they begin their week of prep and recovery before the Jets visit town on Sunday. Head coach Mike Vrabel said today he's not sure if tackle Will Campbell or back Travion Henderson will be available for the game, while there's, quote, a chance A.J. Brown could make his return. Baseball twin build tonight, L.A. at Milwaukee at 5, raising Guardians to follow. Monday Night Football, the Bills are at the Rams. Chris Fama, WBZ, Boston's News Radio.
1: 543, traffic and weather together. The Subaru Retailers of New England. All-wheel drive, traffic on the threes. It is brought to us by McFarland Energy. And Gina, I know you got something to say.
0: Yeah, we have plenty to talk about, even though it's, you know, lighter than usual volume with this holiday commute. We still have some problem spots out there right now, Ben. The expressway southbound, and that's a slow roll as you come out of the Tip O'Neill Tunnel or right down to about Neponset. Good news, though, looks pretty good after that. And the northbound ride is cleared up very nicely heading into the city. It was also very busy to the north of town, especially on Route 1. Lots of folks coming back from the north. Let's check that ride now with Kristen Neck and the Needham Bank Traffic Journal Report.
4: Gina, it's gotten worse here on Route 1 southbound. You're now jammed from 114 in Danvers. That goes right down through the Linfield Tunnel down toward Route 99 in the Saga stretch, and you're still backed up a couple miles each direction on Route 1 up around the Topsfield Fairgrounds. Kristen Act and the Needham Bank Traffic Journal Report.
0: Yeah, even 95 is going to be a little bit slow getting onto 128, that upper end of 128. Busy still about Wynn Street, we'll call that, to Salem Street, Route 2 westbound. We have a crash still working at the Concord Rotary. Gina Tempesta, WBZ's Traffic on the Threes.
1: Pretty decent day today with the sun shining and temperatures in the warm spots into the low 70s. Tonight we'll fall back into the low 50s downtown, maybe a few degrees cooler than that in the suburbs, and eventually we'll start to push some clouds into our sky. A cooler day tomorrow, about 62 for the high, with some clouds and some sun, and then some showers popping up in spots. Mostly cloudy, a couple of showers tomorrow night, low 58. Nice day Wednesday as we warm things up with some sunshine and a few clouds. Temperatures in the mid-70s, back into the low 60s, though, with some sunshine on Thursday.
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1: Good afternoon. I'm Ben Parker. Here are the five things you need to know at 5:45. Minnesota Congresswoman Ilhan Omar says she won't be silenced. Homeland Security searching her home in Washington. A hostage situation at a Cohasset jewelry store ended up being a hoax. It's now under investigation. Boston announces Hub on Wheels, which will include biking and a car-free Storrow drive. It'll return to the city in October of next year. Actress Selma Blair has issued a summons in federal court accusing her of assaulting flight attendants on a plane from L.A. to New York City. The one and only Massachusetts Senate debate will be taking place tomorrow. WBZ's Matt Phipps has details.
20: The face-to-face will feature incumbent Ed Markey taking on Republican challenger John Deaton. WBZ-TV hosts the debate, moderated by political analyst John Keller. It's coming up fast. Election Day is 3 weeks from tomorrow. Early voting begins next week. 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
1: R.J. Mitz, best known for playing Walter White Jr. on Breaking Bad, has died. TMZ got a statement from his reps. Mitt died today in Texas. TMZ says it was a suicide. Mitt had cerebral palsy, was also known as an advocate for disability rights and an ambassador for the United Cerebral Palsy and Shriners Children's Hospital. R.J. Mitt was 34. The world's richest man, becoming the biggest donor in the midterms.
21: Elon Musk is pouring millions into this year's midterm elections to help Republicans maintain control of Congress. The world's only trillionaire has doled out more than $276 million since July to try to save Republican majorities in both the House and Senate, including $158 million given to the Senate Leadership Fund. It's one of the largest known political donations in American history. Republicans have a substantial financial advantage over Democrats going into the midterms, as the Republican Party faces voter frustration over stubbornly high prices and the unpopular war with Iran. I'm Lisa Dwyer.
1: There have been a lot of campaign ads on TV leading up to the midterms next month. Now get ready for a possible avalanche of robocalls.
6: A conservative anti-tax group has asked the Republican-dominated FCC to loosen the rules on political robocalls, including those that use voice clones. The best-known example came during the 2024 presidential primary, when the AI-generated voice of then-President Biden urged New Hampshire voters to stay home.
8: It's important that you save your vote for the November election. Voting this Tuesday.
6: The proposal before the FCC would allow political robocalls to cell phones without the prior consent of the recipient. Jim Ryan, ABC News.
1: Delta Airlines delaying the start of its nonstop flights between Atlanta and Riyadh until March. Service was supposed to start in less than 2 weeks, but that was before several deadly attacks on the international airport in the Saudi Arabian capital. Houthi rebels in Yemen claim responsibility for a missile attack on Saturday that killed a dozen people at least, wounded more than 300 at Riyadh's main airport. Well, you know, not everyone can afford to live on a golf course. So one local man who you may have seen on the news or around election time made his own. WBZ's Matt Shearer reports.
22: So there's this guy who lives in the woods of Massachusetts who turned his collection of junk into an extreme mini golf course.
23: Oh, nice shot. Oh,
24: I think I broke something.
22: And he wants to be the next president of the United States.
25: The mandatory toothbrushing law, one of my signature issues, of course, along with time travel research to go back in time and kill Hitler.
22: This is Vermin Supreme, the guy who shows up to the New Hampshire primary every 4 years wearing a boot on his head, who after 2028 says he will hold the record for the most consecutive presidential campaigns.
25: I'm in textbooks as an example of anybody can run for president. Which is, of course, is propaganda, but nonetheless.
22: Right. That's so cool.
25: And that is pretty darn cool.
22: If he wins, he's promising free ponies for every American. If he loses, he's still living a beautiful life out here on the golf course. Matt Shearer, WBZ, Boston's News Radio.
1: I'm going to check out more about what Vermin Supreme is up to. Go to our Instagram and or TikTok at WBZ News Radio. A 7-time world record holder in growing giant pumpkins wins the world championship way off south of San Francisco. This time, no record, but Travis Ginger had the winning gourd in the 53rd annual contest. It weighed 2,389 pounds. Festival organizers telling WBZ the pumpkin was actually light, considering it was the largest in circumference that he had grown yet. Meantime, around here, what's the fate of the gourd? That's the size of a small house. WBZ's Heil Schaffel takes us to the afterlife of a prize-winning pumpkin.
26: It wasn't that long ago when you could move a prize-winning giant pumpkin with a couple helpers and some elbow grease.
27: 15, 20 years ago, the weight of these pumpkins were like 1,000 pounds.
26: But these days?
27: It's crazy. You got to have a forklift. If you don't have a forklift, you're not going to move the pumpkins.
26: They can weigh 2,000 or even 3,000 pounds. At the Topsfield Fair, that left us wondering what happens to all these gigantic gourds after they get the blue ribbon. Giant pumpkin grower Henry Swenson tells me some of them go to zoos for the elephants to play with. Some are used for farm displays. But the very hugest ones get massacred in a terrifying encounter with heavy machinery.
27: To get the seeds, a lot of people use a chainsaw or like a saw, and it usually takes like a few hours to harvest all the seeds.
26: Those seeds are worth big money, up to $1,000 each. Swenson, though, says he's in it for the love of the pumpkin growing game.
27: It's addicting. This hobby is... There's money involved, but a lot of growers don't do it for the money.
26: Kyle Schaffer, WBZ, Boston News Radio.
1: 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We'll check traffic and weather together next.
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1: 553, traffic and weather together. The Subaru retailers of New England, all-wheel drive, traffic on the threes. Where to first, Gina?
0: Well, let's check the downtown ride right now, Ben. We have a disabled vehicle popping up inside the Tip O'Neill Tunnel right before the Zakin Bridge in the right-hand lane, so expect delays. It's not too bad on the expressway getting into the tunnel, but that will slow you down, and then southbound is going to be a little bit of a delay. As you come out of the Tip O'Neill, right down to about Columbia Road, looks good to the split there. So a little bit of good news there. Now to the south of town, 95 southbound, we have a crash just reported at 140 in Foxborough, and seeing some heavy volume on that 93 southbound side coming off the Braintree split as you make your way from about 37 down to 24. That's the right to the south. Let's check the right to the north where it's been very busy on Route 1. Let's see if there's any improvement there now with Kristen Neck and the Needham Bank Traffic Zone Report.
4: Not really, Gene. We've been seeing a lot of folks probably heading back from Maine and New Hampshire, so it's a reverse commute. Looks like the morning on Route 1 southbound, except it's almost never back to 114 in Danvers in the morning. It is right now. Stays very heavy down past the Linfels Parkway into the Saga stretch, and you're backed up for a couple of miles each direction on Route 1 up around the Topsfield Fairgrounds at the parking lots last day of the fair today. Kristen Eck in the Needham Bank Traffic Drone Report.
0: And we still have the right lane shut down on 2 westbound with a crash at the Concord Rotary. Gina Tempesta, WBZ's traffic on the threes.
1: A check of the 4-day WBZ AccuWeather forecast. Now, here's Carrie.
13: We're in for a pretty nice evening.

0: The 21-year-old singer telling Elle he rarely goes out in public anymore because interactions with fans can trigger anxiety attacks. The Back to Friends singer also revealing he recently struggled with what he described as a deep depression and some of the darkest thoughts of his life. He notes he does remain committed to his career and understands that attention comes with being in the spotlight, his music also earning praise from Taylor Swift, who has called him part of the future of the industry. I'm Jennifer Polsoni.
1: Red Sox aren't in the playoffs anymore, but some teams are. And WBZ's Drew Mulholland tells us they're heating up.
2: The Brewers take game one over the Dodgers. Game two in Milwaukee tonight. Brewers manager Pat Murphy thrilled to get off on the right foot here in the National League Championship Series, even though his lineup card was questioned.
3: What's the decision on not playing Christian Yelich, even though he's been really hot?
2: Kids question, manager in shock.
4: As long as you tell the player, like early on, in case you get out of this business and get into coaching, a real business, you know what I mean? Thank you.
2: Yep, 12-year-old got a shot at a question and asked a tough one for manager Murphy, who tells the kid communication. It's the name of the game. That goes for a lot of industries, doesn't it? Guardians and Rays, by the way, game one. That comes after the Brewers till tonight. First pitch a little after 8 p.m. on that one. Drew Mulholland, WBZ, Boston's News Radio.
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17: 71 degrees with the sun already starting to set in Boston at 6 o'clock. Good evening. I'm Madison Rogers, and here's what's happening. The first witness will be called to the stand tomorrow at the Matthew Farwell trial, and prosecutors are again asking the federal judge to expand the witness list. They're arguing jurors should hear from three women that the ex-Stoughton officer allegedly had affairs with, as he's accused of killing a pregnant 23-year-old to cover

0: her up a relationship that started when she was just 15. The judge has previously ruled out testimony on other affairs. Prosecutors say they're renewing their push based on that the argument that the defense has made thus far. Specifically, they're arguing that Farwell wore a mask to Sandra Birchmore's Canton apartment the night of her death to hide the affair from his wife. Massachusetts Rep. Ayanna Pressley calls it a gross abuse of power. Congresswoman Ilhan Omar says she won't be silenced after her home in D.C. was searched by federal agents as part of a criminal investigation. ABC's Jay O'Brien was there this morning.
1: We saw investigators with HSI, Homeland Security Investigations, here lining this street not long ago. They were here in the early morning hours. They were seen taking boxes and other items out of the congresswoman's home, which was here. At one point, they blocked off the street.
0: Now, the DOJ's only confirmed this was a judicially authorized search warrant, but a White House officials have recently alluded several times to an immigration fraud probe around the Somali-born Minnesota congresswoman and her family. Omar is a former refugee who came to the U.S. as a child and became a naturalized citizen in 2000. Ukraine's president says Russia is still striking energy facilities, even though President Trump says both sides have agreed to an energy ceasefire. And on Capitol Hill, a new deal with the Kremlin is being met with criticism.
2: Four Republican and two Democratic U.S. senators are calling on President Donald Trump to immediately reverse course on his deal to buy diesel from Russia. The senators, who include Republican Lisa Murkowski and Democrat Jean Shaheen of New Hampshire, say the United States should not provide Putin with a financial lifeline while Russia continues to kill Ukrainian civilians. Trump's diesel deal is part of an effort to lower fuel prices. His plan is for Russia to immediately supply more than 300,000 tons of diesel to the American and global market, a 500,000 tons in November, and 1 million tons immediately thereafter. Donna Warder, Washington.
0: Stop & Shop's website is still down, and the company now says it's due to a security issue with their network, saying they've taken some systems offline proactively to protect them. This is also impacting Hannaford and other supermarket chains owned by Dutch parent company Ahold Delhaize. Stop & Shop's statement stresses that all stores, pharmacies, and gas stations remain open at normal hours, and they say they're working as quickly as possible to restore their website and app. Coming up in a couple of minutes, an incident developing involving a Hollywood actress that's now been summoned by the FBI. Right now it's 6:03, and let's go to the Subaru Retailers of New England. All-wheel drive, traffic on the threes, and good Monday evening, Dave Augustus.
3: Good Monday to you, Madison. We got a crash in Concord. It's in the right lane, Route 2 West at the Concord Rotary. It's backed up to be 4 Route 62 and slow out there. Around downtown, the earlier right lane breakdown being cleared on the expressway south before the exit to the O'Neill Tunnel. And the southbound side is delayed through South Bay, but the northbound side is actually looking pretty good from Braintree up to Boston. To the north, we're seeing a slowdown on Route 1 south from Peabody to Saugus. 95 south delayed from Peabody to just about the Cloverleaf there at 93 in the Reading-Woburn area. Looking okay on the pike as you head out of downtown on that westbound side all the way out to 495. Up on 495 southbound, some off and on delays from Haverhill down to Chelmsford, but the northbound side's looking pretty good. And then the pike west is slow from Auburn to Charlton. Pike eastbound delayed in Charlton before the service area. Dave Augustus, WBZ's Traffic on the Threes.
0: Thank you, Dave. Looking at the four-day forecast now, it's turning out mostly cloudy tonight as we get into the low 50s. Then tomorrow, it's cooler, around 62 for the high with clouds and some sun and a shower in spots. And then a couple more showers around tomorrow night as we dip into the 50s. Wednesday looks nice. Periods of clouds and sun. It's up to 75 out there. Then up to 62 for a cooler Thursday that is, again, mostly sunny. Right now, it is 61 in Scituate, 63 in Framingham, 63 in Wilmington, in Boston, 71, and it's a clear sky overhead at 6:05. In many towns and cities, it is Indigenous Peoples Day, along with Columbus Day. WBZ's Heil Schaffel has more.
4: Brad Loops is a member of the Aquinawampanoag, but he grew up in Maine, far away from his ancestors' native land. He described to me his return.
5: Like everything in the universe clicked. The first time, it's like feeling your roots going into the soil.
4: Ahead of a lecture at the Mass Historical Society, he told me that people in New England tend to think of Native Americans as a people lost to time. He's trying to remind them that's not true. To that end, he says calling it Indigenous Peoples Day over Columbus Day carries some weight.
5: A lot of people don't like change. Totally understand that. However, this is a change I think is, like, significantly needed.
4: So, too, with Alexandra Molesky of the Historical Society, a Penobscot herself, who prepared an exhibit of Native-facing artifacts.
6: I'm just giving those stories that have always existed a platform.
4: Kyle Schaffelt, WBZ, Boston's News Radio.
0: Developing tonight, actress Selma Blair is facing federal assault charges with a summons now issued by the FBI. Authorities in New York confirmed she was taken into custody at JFK Airport late last night. Allegedly, Blair attacked the flight crew and tried to open a plane door midair on a Delta flight from Los Angeles. A spokesperson says she had a medical emergency leading to the actions. Blair and a flight attendant were both taken to a hospital. The 54-year-old is known for her roles in Cruel Intentions, Legally Blonde, Hellboy, among other things. She was diagnosed with MS in 2018 and has been an advocate for disability rights. In 2016, she apologized for making statements she regretted on a flight, saying she blacked out after mixing alcohol with medication. It is the final hurrah at the 208th Topps Field Fair tonight.
3: America's oldest county fair has been doing its thing since 1818. Jim O'Brien is the general manager, thrilled with how this year's Topps Field Fair played out.
7: Crowds have been tremendous.
8: Caitlin Frasca Moses, this is Essex County.
9: Yes, kind of took the chance, thought I'd try something new, and paid off. So trying something new is always fun to do.
8: Well, congratulations and have a great year ahead.
9: Thank you so much.
8: Jeff Brown, our anchor, helped judge the hot dog eating contest last year, I believe. He was telling me that people said he was the best judge ever here. I can't believe that.
7: I don't know. I didn't hear that rumor, but you never know.
3: Topps Field Fair closes its doors at 8 o'clock tonight. Drew Mulholland, WBZ, Boston's News Radio.
0: Researchers are heading to a remote island in the Pacific, hoping to find some answers to a near-century-old question. What happened to Amelia Earhart?
10: The island is Nikumaroro. Those part of the Taraya object expedition involve researchers from Indiana's Purdue University who want to explore a submerged anomaly. They question whether it could be the plane. In 1940, researchers discovered skeletal remains on the island that reportedly matched Earhart's description. Earhart and her navigator, Fred Noonan, disappeared in 1937 after attempting to become the first people to fly around the world along the equator. One theory suggests coconut crabs may have scavenged an injured Earhart on the beach after a crash landing. I'm Jennifer Kuiper.
0: 6:08 right now. Let's check Bloomberg Business with Andrew O'Day.
11: Don't call it tequila, but some California winemakers are experimenting with making something similar due to a drop in wine consumption and state-imposed water restrictions. Tequila's main ingredient, agave, is cheaper to plant and cultivate than grapes. It requires less water and maintenance, and farmers are now considering it as an alternative crop. Rules forbid any beverage made from non-Mexican agave to be called tequila, so California spirit makers are looking to create something new with agave. Wall Street's index is split. Dow up 196, NASDAQ down 120, S&P down 4. Andrew O'Day, Bloomberg Business on WBZ, Boston's News Radio.
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21: Plenty to sink your sports teeth into tonight, though unfortunately no local teams are in action. The NFL gives us Monday Night Football, and a good one at that, with Buffalo in L.A. to face the Rams. While in Foxborough, Pats head coach Mike Vrabel said there's a chance injured wideout A.J. Brown could return Sunday against the Jets.
22: On the diamond, the Dodgers look to even the best of seven NL Championship Series one game apiece after they dropped last night's opening matchup in Milwaukee, where Game 2 tonight will begin at 5 p.m. AL gets primetime Game 1 of the American League Championship Series between Cleveland and Tampa. And the Bruins return to work tomorrow with the first of four away from Causeway Street against the Sharks. Chris Vama, WBZ, Boston's News Radio.
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3: Thank you very much, Madison. It's tough leaving Logan inside of the Ted Tunnel westbound with a right lane breakdown inside the tunnel, so that is delayed. On the expressway south, we're seeing slowdowns passing by Mass Ave and a bit busy by Savin Hill. The northbound side's okay from Braintree up to Boston. Report of a crash in Cambridge on Fresh Pond Parkway by the hospital there, so watch out. Both sides looking delayed in that spot. And the earlier crash is still being cleared out in Concord on Route 2 westbound before the Concord Rotary. That is backed up. On 495 south, it is slow before 213 in Methuen, and then ahead of this, delayed off and on from Tewksbury down to just about Chelmsford, 495 southbound. On the Pike, it's looking pretty good now from downtown out to 95. 95 south, we are seeing delays, though, from Peabody to Reading as you approach the Cloverleaf, and Route 1 south is slow from Peabody down to Saugus. Dave Augustus, WBZ's traffic on the threes.
0: In the four-day forecast, it's turning out mostly cloudy out there tonight, 52 for the low, then 62 for the high tomorrow. We can see a shower in spots, and it's clouds and some sun otherwise. Then a couple more showers around tomorrow night. Wednesday, it's going to be warmer, pretty nice, with periods of clouds and sun. We'll be in the mid-70s. Cooler again Thursday, low 60s, but still mostly sunny. Right now, it is 61 in Reading, 61 in Sudbury, 57 in Hanover, and 71 in Boston, but feeling like the upper 60s.
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0: Good Monday evening. I'm Madison Rogers. Here are the five things you need to know at 6:15. Homeland Security searching the D.C. home of Minnesota Congressman Ilhan Omar, Congresswoman, that is, as top officials hint at immigration fraud allegations. Cohasset police are trying to figure out who was behind a hoax hostage situation at a jewelry store last night. Shut down part of Route 3A for a time. An FBI summons for actress Selma Blair after she reportedly attacked a flight crew midair. Reports say R.J. Mitty, the actor and disability advocate that played Walter Jr. on Breaking Bad, has died at just 34 years old. And it's an ongoing investigation, but MBTA service is back to normal after a man lost his life on the tracks overnight. WEBC's Shane Stokes has details.
1: According to the MBTA Transit Police, the man was trespassing on the Red Line at some point late last night and came into contact with the electrified third rail near the Neponset River Bridge. The man was pronounced dead, and officials say that foul play is not suspected to be involved. The incident disrupted overnight Red Line service, however, that has since returned to normal, and transit police say they are continuing to investigate the situation. Shane Stokes, WBZ, Boston's News Radio.
0: A federal judge is not happy with the Trump administration after crews cut down more than 400 trees at a golf course in Washington. She's ordered a 24-hour work halt at the historic East Potomac Golf Course after a heated emergency hearing today. The judge, who's overseeing a legal fight over a renovation plan, accused the government of trying to deceive her by giving less than 24 hours notice over a holiday weekend. President Trump has been pushing to transform the public course into an upscale championship-level golf course. Federal officials have argued it's the overdue implementation of a years-old plan to address tree overgrowth. Opponents argue that the planned overhaul violates the congressional act that created the park in the late 80s. A New York federal judge has told the White House to call off any more taxpayer-funded commercials.
2: President Trump must cancel any remaining television commercials paid for with millions of dollars in taxpayer money to promote his political message. A district judge in New York issued the order Sunday night, siding with a coalition that challenged the ads as an illegal misuse of funds. The Trump administration said Saturday the ad campaign was ending Sunday. When asked to comment, the White House referred to an October 5th social media post from Trump in which he defended the taxpayer-funded ads as, quote, rather standard. But amid backlash, he said he would pay for them from his political fundraising. A White House official says there are no plans to reimburse the government for money already spent. I'm Mike Hempen.
0: Britain's prime minister now says that a security incident at a U.S.-run airbase last month was almost certainly an attack plot directed by Iran. The RAF Fairford base in England has been used by Americans to strike Iran over the course of the ongoing war. Seven men have been arrested in connection with the alleged plan, but so far no one's been charged. Tehran has denied involvement. UK police have found gasoline, but no explosives. The Vatican now says Pope Leo will be admitted to the hospital late tomorrow morning for surgery. It comes after a surprise announcement yesterday.
5: Pope Leo breaking the news himself in St. Peter's Square, telling the crowd that doctors, during checkups, found what the Pope described as a circumscribed nodule in his lung. Now, according to medical experts, lung nodules are small, abnormal areas of tissue. They're common, can be picked up on an X-ray, and are often caused by infection, scarring, or inflammation. Now, the Pope sounded upbeat, and just before the announcement indicated he still plans to travel to South America on a two-week trip next month. Maggie Rudley, ABC News, London.
0: The pontiff could remain hospitalized for about a week. After a full schedule today, the Vatican's now canceled all his audiences through the 20th. A pair of Americans who've worked on how to deal with economic downturns got the Nobel Prize today.
23: Economists Robert E. Hall and Michael Woodford focused their research on how decisions are made based on the wider economic picture. Their research showed that people and businesses make economic decisions based on their expectations of the future, not just the current economic climate. The committee cited their models for helping governments and central banks manage economic shocks, such as energy crises, unemployment, and inflation.
0: That is ABC's Sherry Preston. It was a day off from school, but a crew of Boston teenagers didn't sleep in. They hit the pavement in Dorchester's Fields Corner, and that is where we find WBC's Jay Willette with the story.
24: Hey, Boston!
4: Teens and adults alike with Heal Boston, a nonprofit, walked 3 kilometers with signs in hand, fighting for the federal dollars that once paid for teen jobs. Officer Manny Dambreville leads Heal Boston.
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8: We love helping with child care during the summer, during the school year. 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
9: Basically, it's a community love celebration, man. It's a walk. 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
4: Jay Willett, WBZ Boston's News Radio.
0: Cruise ships are usually where people relax for a week. And then there's Paul Manson, who ran 7 marathons in 7 days while sailing around the Mediterranean. The Scottish ultra trail runner is now sharing his movie about the journey.
24: Paul's quest began by running a marathon in Rome before the ship set sail for Naples. But then Paul had to run a marathon entirely on the ship.
25: Not boring at all, to be honest. I love running.
24: Then came the mountains of Montenegro, and then 2 marathons in Greece, ending at the site of the first Olympics from thousands of years ago in Olympia. But Paul's final marathon in Sicily might have been the most eventful.
26: I'm running down a volcano!
24: Since Mount Etna was spewing lava in August, putting an exclamation point on marathon number 7.
0: That report from ABC's Danny New. It's 621.
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27: We just had some absolute craziness happen on the expressway, and guess who saw it all? Kristen Eck.
28: Oh my goodness, Kevin. I've been doing traffic for 29 years, and I've never seen a police chase through backed up traffic.
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0: Back to your drive at 6:23. Retailers of New England, all-wheel drive, traffic on the Threes, and you can tell it's a holiday on the roads out there, Dave.
3: Yeah, definitely, Madison, and tough leaving Logan inside of that Ted Tuttle westbound with a right lane breakdown, so it's packed and really slow inside of there. And then delayed on both sides of Fresh Pond Parkway in Cambridge by Brattle Street from the earlier crash in the right lane on the northbound side. The crash in Concord's being cleared on Route 2 West at the Rotary. It is still delayed there, though, and Route 1 South, a tough ride from Peabody down to Saugus. 95 South, we're seeing slowdowns from Peabody to the Cloverleaf at 93 there in Reading, and delayed on 495 South before 213 in Methuen, and then again slow as you pass by Route 3 there in the Lowell area on 495 South. Also delayed on the Pike westbound in Auburn heading out towards Charlton. 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Dave Augustus, WBZ's Traffic on the Threes.
0: The 4-day forecast comes from AccuWeather's Carrie Schwindenhammer.
33: We'll end up mostly cloudy for tonight. The low 52, limited sunshine, and cooler tomorrow. Parts of the area will have a shower. The high 62. Mainly cloudy tomorrow night with a couple of showers, low 58. Pleasantly warmer on Wednesday, getting up to 75 with a mix of sun and clouds. Then mostly sunny but cooler Thursday with a high of 62. I'm AccuWeather meteorologist Carrie Schwindedhammer, WBZ, Boston's News Radio.
0: Right now it is 63 in Braintree, it's 62 in Wellesley, 65 in Melrose, still 70 in Boston, feeling a few degrees cooler out there, and it's a clear sky at 625. In New England business news, quiet times continue on Beacon Hill. Lawmakers are in election mode, so not a lot of work getting done on about a dozen bills currently tied up in conference committee. The to-do list is daunting, with legislation waiting on an economic development bill, others for energy affordability, higher education, and environmental issues, to name a few. Lawmakers are still dragging their heels on an annual spending bill that is required to officially close the books on last fiscal year. It was another weekend with no lottery winners and quite a bit up for grabs tonight.
7: Tonight's Powerball drawing closing in on $540 million. Mass Megabucks starting to sneak up on us as well with a $1.65 million top prize. That's after a record-breaking jackpot last month. Both drawings are tonight. And Mega Millions has been more miss than hit as of late. It's up to $385 million tomorrow night. Matt Phipps, WBZ, Boston's News Radio.
0: He's one of the top guitarists out there, and now he's got another award to prove it. Guns N' Roses legend Slash has been honored with the 2026 Les Paul Spirit Award for his creativity and influence on modern music. The guitarist received the award during a private ceremony at the Les Paul Recording Studio in Hollywood. Slash was a close friend of Les Paul and calls the honor especially meaningful because of that. Slash praised Paul as an inventor who transformed both the guitar and music recording. He's currently preparing to release a new album with Miles Kennedy and the Conspirators called Flying Blind. That album is due to come out in February. Right now, it is 6:27, and coming up in the news at 6:30, it's an investigation after a hoax hostage situation on the South Shore.
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0: 70 degrees in Boston at 6:30. Good evening. I'm Madison Rogers, and here's what's happening. After a reported armed hostage situation shut down part of Route 3A and turned out to be a complete hoax, Cohasset police are hunting for whoever was behind the call. WBC's Jay Willett reports.
8: The man told dispatchers he held two people at gunpoint inside a closed jewelry store and demanded money. Officers from five South Shore towns rushed in, closed the road, and swept the building. They found no one. Here's the twist. Investigators say the caller hacked the store's own security cameras and watched police arrive in real time. Police Chief William Quigley calls swatting far from a harmless prank, and he vows to pursue criminal charges. Detectives are now working to put a name to the voice on the other end of that line. Jay Willett, WBZ, Boston's News Radio.
0: Democrats tonight are slamming it as a politically motivated abuse of power after Homeland Security agents searched Minnesota Congresswoman Ilhan Omar's home in Washington this morning. The Trump administration confirms the search warrant executed is part of a criminal investigation. Recently, the president and other administration officials have said that the Somali-born Democrat is being investigated for alleged fraud on her family's immigration paperwork. Omar, responding, calls it a baseless smear campaign and says she won't be silenced. The escalation comes just 3 weeks before the midterms, with Omar on the ballot for re-election. We're learning more about the living conditions inside an assisted living facility in Hopkinton, where a woman was found dead inside a sweltering hot unit. WBZ TV's Christina Rex says she's now been told they don't have any heat.
9: Very disconcerting for, I hate to say this, but frankly, I'm not surprised.
23: Paul Lanzikos is an advocate for senior care residents. He reacts to no heat inside Golden Pond Assisted Living 2 weeks after a resident here died overnight and police discovered her room was nearly 100 degrees.
9: Quite disturbing. For a number of reasons.
23: Lanzikos reviewed over 100 pages of documents obtained by WBZ about the conditions inside Golden Pond before and after this resident died on September 30th. Golden Pond leadership insists the HVAC system is professionally maintained and was, quote, working properly at the time of the incident.
0: Again, that's WBZ TV's Christina Rex. Health officials now say they found several violations of state rules. Witness testimony starts tomorrow as a former Stoughton officer stands trial accused of killing a pregnant woman to cover up a criminal relationship. And ahead of the return to court, prosecutors have renewed a previously rejected push. They're asking a judge to allow testimony from three women who allegedly had affairs with Matthew Farwell. They're arguing the way the defense has framed Farwell's behavior towards Sandra Birchmore has warranted hearing from the other women. We will continue to follow the latest. Coming up, we'll check in with Vermin Supreme. Right now, though, let's check in on the road. 6:33 and time for the Subaru Retailers of New England all-wheel drive traffic on the threes. Dave, where do we start out there?
3: Let's start inside of the Ted Tunnel westbound Madison. As a lot of people are leaving Logan, there is a right lane breakdown being cleared. It's still slow, but it is getting better inside. And some people are taking the Sumner instead to leave Logan. So that's a busy ride as well. On the expressway southbound, a little bit of company there by Mass Ave. Northbound side's okay. The lower end of 93 North is delayed before the Braintree split with a possible problem we're checking on for you there. To the north, it is slow from Peabody to Saugus on Route 1 South. 95 South delayed through Peabody. Then again from Wakefield to the Cloverleaf there in Reading by 93. Also, 495 South delayed in Haverhill, and we're seeing slowdowns from Tewksbury to Chelmsford as well on 495 South. And then out to the west, it's a tough ride on the Pike westbound from Auburn to Charlton, but the eastbound side getting better in Charlton out there by the service area. Dave Augustus, WBZ's traffic on the threes.
0: In the four-day forecast, it turns out mostly cloudy tonight, and we're down to 52 in Boston. Then tomorrow, it's 62 for the high, cooler with clouds and some sun, shower in spots. A couple more showers around tomorrow night as we dip into the 50s. Then it's warmer for Wednesday. Nice out there with times of clouds and sun. The highs around 75. It will be cooler, but it's mostly sunny again Thursday. The highs around 62. Right now, it is 64 in Reading, 63 in Bedford, 63 in Dedham. In Boston, 70 and feeling like the mid-upper 60s under a clear evening sky. It's 6:35. A man, a myth, a local legend, and a mini-golf course. That story from WBZ's Matt Shearer.
1: Deep in the woods of Massachusetts is a secret DIY mini-golf course. To get there, I had to follow the creator of the course, a bearded older gentleman in a pirate hat.
7: Of course, you must address the ball. Hello, ball!
1: So who is he exactly? Well, you'll probably recognize him better with a boot on his head.
10: My name is Vermin Supreme. I'm a tyrant that you should trust.
1: Vermin Supreme has been running for president since 1996.
11: Vermin Supreme will take away your guns and give you better ones.
1: For those in the back, yes, he is a satirist. But longtime Vermin voters will be pleased to know that his house slash extreme putt-putt course is every bit as whimsical as he is.
10: Put a boot on my head, talk a bunch of stupid, fun, crazy stuff, and it's allowed me to communicate with people around the world.
1: Matt Shearer, WBZ, Boston's News Radio.
0: You can see more on our Instagram and TikTok pages at WBZ News Radio. Sad news tonight. RJ Mitty, the actor best known for playing Walter Jr. on Breaking Bad, has died at just 34 years old. A representative has confirmed the news to the BBC and other organizations, sharing the tragic passing of a beloved actor, philanthropist, and passionate disability rights advocate. They did not give a cause of death. Mitty had cerebral palsy. He won a SAG award for his role on Breaking Bad. He was an ambassador for the United Cerebral Palsy and Shriners Children's as well, and ran his own charity, the Mitty Foundation. Again, he was 34. The Topsfield Fair ends at 8 o'clock tonight. So what happens now to all those gargantuan gourds? Let's find out with WBZ's Hyle Schaffel.
12: The winning giant pumpkin at the Topsfield Fair this year is the size of a small sedan and weighs close to 2,600 pounds. But as the festivities wrap up, we were wondering what's going to happen to it and all of its car-sized orange kin.
14: You can't make 100 pumpkin pies out of them like some people think.
12: Giant pumpkin grower Henry Swenson says the pumpkins aren't toxic exactly, but they certainly wouldn't be fun to eat. They'd be watery and tasteless. Instead, the final fate of these pumpkins varies based on the grower.
14: Some people give them to zoos. Elephants like them a lot.
12: Other of the gourds get sold to farms to display, but the very biggest ones are cannibalized with a chainsaw for their seeds, which can go for $1,000 each. A grower in Rhode Island just smashed the world record a couple days ago at 3,156 pounds.
14: I think the limit here is, I don't know, I mean, maybe, I think we can eventually hit like 4,000 pounds.
12: Kyle Schaffer, WBZ, Boston's News Radio.
0: The so-called Sunday scaries seem to be getting worse for a lot of workers.
24: The current no-hire, no-fire job market is making those who have jobs working harder to keep them, and that means for some worrying on weekends about Monday morning. The so-called Sunday scaries are such a real thing that Merriam-Webster recently added the term to its online dictionary. Adobe says as many as 80% of the employees it surveyed last year felt some anxiety about the work week ahead. Psychologists say if you're one of them, work on setting boundaries about when you'll respond to emails and get ready for Monday and when you won't.
0: And that is ABC's Sherry Preston. We'll take a look at the rising costs of parking in Cambridge coming up in a few minutes. Right now, 6:38, and it's time for Bloomberg Business with Andrew O'Day.
25: A fresh report today shows that the U.S. housing market right now is basically a party with guests not showing up. Online real estate brokerage Redfin says that although the supply of homes available for sale in the U.S. is at its highest in 6 years, the number of home buyers fell last month to its lowest in about 12 years. Redfin says the drop in contract signings can be traced to two factors, sky-high prices and rapidly rising mortgage rates, now around 7.5%. Wall Street's indexes split it today. The Dow rose 196, NASDAQ fell 120, S&P down 4. Andrew O'Day, Bloomberg Business on WBZ, Boston's News Radio.
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26: It's film day in Foxborough, where the Pats will begin a week of prep for the Jets, who they'll host this Sunday. A game head coach Mike Vrabel says there's a chance A.J. Brown could return for.
29: Yep, there's a chance. There is.
26: As for tailback Travion Henderson and tackle Will Campbell.
29: And I know that those two players will do everything that they can to get back, but unfortunately they weren't able to finish the game, so I don't know where their availability will be.
26: Hockey: Bruins start a four-game trip away from home tomorrow in San Jose. Charlie McAvoy made the trip with the team. He's expected to play now that his league-ordered suspension has been served, and the Celtics continue preseason play Wednesday against Charlotte. Monday Night Football, the Bills are at the Rams. Chris Fama, WBZ, Boston's News Radio.
0: 6:43, back to your drive. Subaru Retailers of New England all-wheel drive traffic on the threes comes from Dave Augustus.
3: Well, Madison, a tough ride in Braintree, lower end of 93 North. There's a crash before the split, so it's backed up and slow there. The southbound side's okay going by. An earlier crash being cleared off for the northbound side of the Tobin. It's busy inside the Sumner Tunnel leaving Logan because that right lane breakdown is being cleared inside the Ted West, so that is still backed up there. Up on Route 1, both sides are delayed in Topsfield by the fair, and then Route 1 South is tough from Peabody down to Saugus. 95 South, slow in Peabody before Route 1, then again from Wakefield to Reading as you approach the Cloverleaf, and you're on the brakes on 93 South before 495 in Andover. Out to the west, you're on the brakes in Auburn after 290 on the Pike westbound heading towards Charlton. 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Dave Augustus, WBZ's Traffic on the Threes.
0: It ends up mostly cloudy tonight, and we hit a low around 52 in Boston. It's going to be cooler out there tomorrow, 62 for the high, with clouds and some sun and a shower in spots for your Tuesday. Tuesday night, we can see a couple of showers continuing, and it's a low around 58, mostly cloudy. Wednesday is nice and warmer. Periods of clouds and sun, highs around 75. back in the low 60s tops for Thursday, but it is mostly sunny out there.
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0: 68 degrees in Boston under a mostly clear sky at 6:45. Good evening. I'm Madison Rogers, and here are the five things you need to know. House Democratic leaders are condemning the search of Rep. Ilhan Omar's home today. DHS says it's part of a criminal investigation. President Trump now says that he's considering firing U.S. Ambassador to Greece Kimberly Guilfoyle as reports of improper conduct mount. Actress Selma Blair arrested and taken to a hospital after allegedly injuring flight attendants on a plane from L.A. to New York. Witness testimony does start tomorrow at the Matthew Farwell trial in Boston Federal Court. And parking in Cambridge will soon get more expensive for residents. WBZ's James Rojas has more from Central Square.
2: It's been over a decade since the city of Cambridge raised its residential parking permit fee. That changes next year when it increases from $25 to $75. It's something Scott could pay, but not thrilled.
4: Tripling it is kind of weird and not a good look, if you ask me. I think that they could have doubled it to 50, say, and that would have been okay.
2: Yana doesn't have a parking permit, but she sympathizes for those who will be paying more.
5: I feel sad for the people. Yeah, it's a too much increase. It's more than double.
2: The automatic fee waiver for those 65 years old and older is also ending, though anyone will be able to apply for a waiver if the increase would be a financial hardship. In Cambridge, James Rojas, WBZ, Boston's News Radio.
0: Police in Hopkinton say a 79-year-old man is critically hurt after he was hit by an SUV while walking his dog yesterday evening. Authorities say it happened around 6 at the intersection of Wood Street and Fruit Street. The man was rushed to the hospital by EMS. A neighbor took the dog to Tufts Veterinary. There was heavy rain last night, though the cause of the crash is under investigation. We don't know if weather was a factor. The driver, a 29-year-old woman from Northborough, stayed on scene, and police say she is cooperating. In the countdown to November 3rd, tomorrow brings the first and only general election debate for Massachusetts Senate candidates.
6: The face-to-face will feature incumbent Ed Markey taking on Republican challenger John Deaton. WBZ-TV hosts the debate, moderated by political analyst John Keller. It's coming up fast. Election Day is 3 weeks from tomorrow. Early voting begins next week. WBZ News Radio will air tomorrow night's debate at 8 o'clock. 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
0: In New York City, lawyers for the man who was shot by ICE agents last week are now speaking out.
7: Defense lawyers say Oscar Bilgal is currently at the Metropolitan Detention Center in Brooklyn with a bullet still lodged in his neck, and he can hardly hear out of his left ear. Meanwhile, Mayor Zoran Mamdani, he's ordering a full review of last week's shooting, calling the actions of ICE agents reckless, and continued to call over the weekend for ICE to end operations in New York City.
8: We are talking about a federal agency that is ripping families apart, that is willing to endanger the lives of a five-year-old child.
7: Department of Homeland Security officials say Bilgal is in the country illegally and has a criminal record. In New York, I'm Scott Pringle.
0: Bilgal's five-year-old was in the car. DHS says agents didn't know that and accused Bilgal of trying to ram agents with his vehicle. The federal government is considering allowing a lot more AI-generated campaign robocalls.
9: A conservative anti-tax group has asked the Republican-dominated FCC to loosen the rules on political robocalls, including those that use voice clones. The best-known example came during the 2024 presidential primary, when the AI-generated voice of then-President Biden urged New Hampshire voters to stay home.
11: It's important that you save your vote for the November election. Voting this Tuesday.
9: The proposal before the FCC would allow political robocalls to cell phones without the prior consent of the recipient. Jim Ryan, ABC News.
0: After a green light, a plan for more housing in a busy part of Plymouth has now been called off. There's been a lot of controversy around the development, as WBC's Jim McKay reports.
19: And if even 20 of them have cars,
1: it will be a nightmare for this neighborhood.
10: Margaret is one of the many longtime homeowners in North Plymouth that would have been living in the backdrop of this condominium project from Pulte Homes that was facing immense backlash from day one, even getting the attention from Congressman Bill Keating. But now that project has been called off.
12: I mean, from where we're standing, if you look, you can see the ocean.
10: Mike also lives by Cordage Park, not far from where this development was to be built.
12: People see this as more overdevelopment.
10: Well, this section of North Plymouth is considering this nixed plan a win. Like many other parts of the South Shore, it has been a barrage of apartment projects and plans over the past few years, but for now at least, this neighborhood will remain quiet. In Plymouth, Jim McKay, WBZ Boston's News Radio.
0: When it comes to making art, some grab the paint and crayons, others grab the sand and aluminum, as WBZ's Jared Brosnan explains.
14: Mass Art Associate Professor of Sculpture Margie Levine is giving dozens of folks a crash course on metal casting.
19: My students are out here assisting people in carving a unique design into a block of sand. We're melting metal on site at like 1200 degrees. Pouring into everybody's molds.
14: Once the aluminum dries, they quench it with water and grind off any sharp parts so it's safe for folks to take home.
19: It's a mantelpiece, paperweight, like really cool souvenir.
14: But regardless of how you use it, it's art.
19: It's a different type of art making activity, right? A lot of times, including with myself and my students, people think, oh, if I can't draw or paint, I can't be an artist. And this engages completely different skill sets and different ways of being creative.
14: From Longwood, I'm Jared Brosnan, WBZ Boston's News Radio.
0: It's almost a year out, but the city of Boston has now set the date for the return of a car-free bike ride on Storrow Drive and a festival on City Hall Plaza. The mayor says Hub on Wheels will happen next October 3rd, calling it a family-friendly bike ride starting on the Storrow. She's highlighting the many parts of the city that will be highlighted, and it aims to bring a community and celebrate Boston neighborhoods. The routes will conclude at that festival in City Hall Plaza, bringing riders together for community celebration and fun. We'll check your ride, see how fun it is in just a couple minutes. Right now, 6:51.
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0: 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All-wheel drive traffic on the threes. And what are you seeing out there, Dave?
3: I'm seeing a tough ride in Braintree, Madison, with a crash on the lower end of 93 North before the Braintree split in the left lane. It's back to Randolph and really slow in that spot there. Delayed inside of the Ted Tunnel westbound from the earlier right lane. Breakdown and slow inside of the Sumner as well. On Storrow Drive West, we're seeing brake lights by Mass Ave and slow on Route 1 South Peabody to Saugus. That's a tough ride. Both sides of Route 1, you got brake lights up there by the Topsfield Fair. 95 South. south is a busy ride before the Cloverleaf at 93 there from Wakefield to about Reading, and 95 south also slow before the Pike in Weston. Report of a crash in Concord on Route 2 eastbound before Route 62. 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Dave Augustus, WBZ's Traffic on the Threes.
0: The four-day forecast comes from AccuWeather's Carrie Schwindenhammer.
4: After a nice evening, skies will end up mostly cloudy tonight, the low 52. Tomorrow, clouds and limited sunshine, also a shower in parts of the area. It's going to be cooler with a high of 62. Mainly cloudy tomorrow night with a couple of showers, low 58. A nice warmer day Wednesday with periods of clouds and sun, high 75. Mainly sunny but cooler again on Thursday, the high 62. I'm AccuWeather meteorologist Carrie Schwindenhammer, WBZ, Boston's News Radio.
0: Right now it's 58 in Plymouth, 61 in Worcester, 61 in Lowell, and in Boston, 68 and feeling a couple degrees cooler under a mostly clear sky. It's 6:55. A celebrity's beef with a niche New York shop has been at the center of many a water cooler discussion today.
13: Kelly Clarkson goes after this place called Art of Play Curiosity Shop in Brooklyn. Very expensive, unique gifts at this place. But she says the staff treated her badly as she tried to buy

0: a record price.
1: A game-worn, autographed Michael Jordan road jersey from the 1998 NBA Finals has been privately sold for $14 million, says Hunt Auctions of Pennsylvania. It says it's the highest price ever paid for a piece of basketball memorabilia. The buyer, Miami real estate investor Ron Furman. It's the third time a Jordan jersey from that 1998 Finals has fetched at least $10 million. Jordan and the Chicago Bulls beat the Utah Jazz in the series.
0: That was ABC's Chuck Sievertson. She chose safety instead of Texas. Country star Ella Langley canceled a sold-out concert in Tulsa Friday night, hours before showtime, citing a serious security threat. Police say someone called in a threat of violence against people attending the show, and even as officers searched the arena and surrounding area twice, they found no credible threat. It is 6:57. Our top stories are coming up at 7 o'clock.
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0: 70 degrees in Boston at 7 o'clock. Good evening. I'm Madison Rogers, and here's what's happening. Hollywood actress Selma Blair is now facing federal assault charges with a summons issued by the FBI. She was arrested last night after an altercation on board a Delta flight from L.A. to New York City.
16: The New York Port Authority says officers arrested Selma Blair on a Delta flight Sunday night after the actress allegedly became physically abusive. Blair was taken to the hospital for evaluation. Two flight attendants also injured, one taken to the hospital, according to the Port Authority. The pilots informing air traffic controllers ahead of the landing. The audio captured on ATC.com.
17: Yeah, one flight attendant and one passenger that sustained some minor injuries, a bloody nose.
16: Blair acknowledged she was diagnosed with relapsing multiple

0: sclerosis in 2018. Her representative in a statement says Selma experienced a medical emergency that led to the alleged conduct.
1: That's ABC's Michelle Franzen. Minnesota Rep. Ilhan Omar is vowing that she won't be silenced after federal agents searched her home in Washington. She's calling it the latest escalation in an intimidation campaign.
2: Homeland Security Investigations agents searched the home of Democratic Representative Ilhan Omar as part of a criminal investigation. This was according to two people familiar with the matter who spoke to the AP on condition of anonymity. The Justice Department says HSI agents executed a judicially authorized search warrant secured by the department in the Washington, D.C. area, but provided no other details. The department says the search is part of an ongoing federal criminal investigation. Omar represents Minnesota's 5th District, including Minneapolis. Marcela Sanchez, Washington.
1: White House officials have recently and repeatedly referenced an immigration fraud probe around the Somali-born Minnesota congresswoman and her family. Law enforcement swarmed a South Shore jewelry store last night after getting a call from a man who said he was barricaded inside with two hostages at gunpoint, demanding money in exchange for their release. But Cohasset police say it was all an elaborate hoax. The incident started at around 6:30 p.m. with officers immediately called in from several communities. They shut down part of Route 3A for a time. And when officers did enter the building after contacting the store owner and employees, they say they found no one inside and no evidence of a hostage situation. Police say the person behind this hoax went to extraordinary lengths to make it seem more legitimate, including somehow gaining access to the store's video surveillance system. It is an active investigation. Dorchester kids have come together calling for more funds for teen jobs today. We'll have that in a few. Right now it's 7:03 and we go to the Subaru Retailers of New England all-wheel drive traffic on the threes with Dave Augustus.
3: Well, Madison, the earlier left lane crash is being cleared in Braintree on the lower end of 93 North before the Braintree split. Still busy, but it is getting better there. There's a crash in Concord. It's on Route 2 eastbound right before Route 62 Main Street. That is delayed. You're on the brakes leaving Logan inside of the Ted Tunnel West. A busy ride the lower deck to the Zakim and into the O'Neill. It's crawling that left lane down to Storrow Drive on the inbound lever connector. Storrow Drive westbound has brake lights by Mass Ave. A tough ride from Peabody to Saugus. Get home. Slowdowns on Route 1 South. And then 95 South is delayed in Peabody before Route 1. And then busy in spots from Linfield to the Cloverleaf at 93 there in Reading on 95 southbound. The Pike's actually looking pretty good from downtown all the way to 495 and back, but it is slow in Auburn on the Pike westbound after 290 heading towards Charlton. Looking good around Worcester, though, 290, 190, and 146. Dave Augustus, WBZ's Traffic on the Threes.
1: Turning out mostly cloudy tonight. The low's around 52 degrees in Boston. Then tomorrow, the high's around 62. It's cooler, and we can have a shower in spots. Clouds and some sun out there. A couple showers around for tomorrow night as well. It'll be in the upper 50s. Then Wednesday, it warms up to the mid-70s with periods of clouds and sun. Pretty nice out there. Cooler again Thursday, 62 or so for the high, but we do have plenty of sunshine. Right now, it is 60 in Acton, 60 in Abington, and 70 in Boston. Partly cloudy with a bit of a breeze in the city at 7:05. Federal budget cuts in Boston have led teens to march and advocate for themselves, as WBZ's Jay Willett reports.
4: In 1993, racial tension split Dorchester, so one group handed kids a ball and put them in the same team. All Dorchester's sports and leadership still brings kids together more than 30 years later. They're also part of Heal Boston, a nonprofit that's recently having kids march on their day off through Fields Corner to fight for federal money behind teen jobs.
5: Funding's not there, so we're advocating, you know, for people to come together and, you know, your dollars, your pennies, your cents, whatever you got, and, you know, just donate and contribute however you can. And so we can continue to work because young people, you know, need that support.
4: Boston Police Officer Manny D'Amberville says the kids already give back. I spoke to BPS student Angel.
6: It teaches you the value of a dollar. 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
4: The team that started on a playing field now plays defense for its own future. In Dorchester, Jay Willett, WBZ Boston's News Radio.
1: Out in Western Mass, a man's in custody after a deadly shooting in broad daylight in Holyoke yesterday afternoon. Police say it happened on Nick Cosmos Way around 1 p.m. The victim was taken to the hospital where he was pronounced dead. The suspect, who has not been named, is due to face a judge tomorrow. Police did not specify what charges he'll be facing in court. It's an ongoing investigation, but MBTA service has been back to normal today after a man lost his life on the tracks overnight.
7: According to the MBTA Transit Police, the man was trespassing on the Red Line at some point late last night and came into contact with the electrified third rail near the Neponset River Bridge. The man was pronounced dead, and officials say that foul play is not suspected to be involved. The incident disrupted overnight Red Line service, however, that has since returned to normal, and Transit Police say they are continuing to investigate the situation. Shane Stokes, WBZ, Boston's News Radio.
1: Stop & Shop's website is still down. The company says it's due to a security issue with their network, saying they've taken some systems offline proactively to protect them. This is also impacting Hannaford and a list of other supermarket chains owned by Dutch parent company Ahold Delhaize. Stop & Shop statement stresses that all stores, pharmacies, and gas stations have remained open during normal hours. They say they're working as quickly as possible to restore their website and app. And looking at that website, it just got an update saying that any unfulfilled orders placed through the website or app will be refunded. Your ride to work may be costing you more than you think.
8: As if morning traffic wasn't bad enough. You're losing money on gas, and now they're saying you're losing valuable unpaid time. Who is they? Consumer Affairs claims a typical worker with a 30-minute drive each way spends an extra hour daily getting to work, potentially losing thousands in earning potential annually. 100 major U.S. metro areas were analyzed, including Boston, using commute times, wages, gas prices, distances, and fuel economy to estimate yearly commuting costs. You deserve a raise. Matt Shearer, WBZ, Boston's News Radio.
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9: A fresh report today shows that the U.S. housing market right now is basically a party with guests not showing up. Online real estate brokerage Redfin says that although the supply of homes available for sale in the U.S. is at its highest in 6 years, the number of home buyers fell last month to its lowest in about 12 years. Redfin says the drop in contract signings can be traced to two factors, sky-high prices and rapidly rising mortgage rates, now around 7.5%. Wall Street's indexes split it today. The Dow rose 196. NASDAQ fell 120. S&P down 4. Andrew O'Day, Bloomberg Business on WBZ, Boston's News Radio.
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18: Charlie McAvoy expected to make his season debut for the Black and Gold tomorrow as they begin a four-game Western swing in San Jose. Head coach Marco Sturm.
19: Doesn't mean we can relax now because Charlie's back. No, but we feel good going into the trip.
18: McAvoy missed the first six games of the season due to suspension. He was on the team flight yesterday. Pigskin Pats checking out film today in Foxborough as they begin their week of prep and recovery before the Jets visit town on Sunday. Head coach Mike Vrabel said today he's not sure if tackle Will Campbell or back Travion Henderson will be available for the game, while there's, quote, a chance A.J. Brown could make his return. Baseball twin build tonight, L.A. at Milwaukee at 5, raising Guardians to follow. Monday Night Football, the Bills are at the Rams. Chris Fama, WBZ, Boston's News Radio.
1: We check traffic and weather every 10 minutes. Right now, 7:13. It's time for the Subaru Retailers of New England all-wheel drive traffic on the threes. Do have some problem spots out there, Dave.
8: Yeah, definitely in Braintree, Madison. The earlier crash is being cleared away. Lower end of 93 North before the Braintree split. That is getting better. There is a crash in Milton. It's on Route 28 northbound before Chickatobit Road. It's back to 93 and slow there, 28 North in Milton. Delayed leaving Logan inside the Ted West. A busy ride. The lower deck to the Zakeham and into the O'Neill on the westbound side of Sturrow Drive. Some brake lights by Mass Ave. Inbound slow just before Leverett Circle. Also slow from Peabody to Saugus on Route 1 South. And then both sides of Route 1 are busy by the Topsfield Fair. It is delayed for a crash in Concord on Route 2 eastbound by Main Street, Route 62. And then out to the west, some brake lights in Auburn on the Pike westbound as you head towards Charlton. The Pike East is looking good out there, though. That has cleared up. Dave Augustus, WBZ's Traffic on the Threes.
1: In the four-day forecast, it's down to 52 tonight and turning out mostly cloudy. Clouds and some sun and a shower in spots tomorrow. It's going to be cooler out there, around 62 for the high. Then a couple more showers and spots tomorrow night. It's mostly cloudy otherwise as we dip into the 50s. Warmer for Wednesday with periods of clouds and sun. It's pretty nice, up to 75. Then Thursday, it's cooler but still mostly sunny. We're looking at a high around 62. Right now, it is 57 degrees in Fitchburg, 58 in Brockton, 62 in Gloucester, and 70 in Boston.
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1: Make that 69 in Boston, and good Monday evening. I'm Madison Rogers. Here are the five things you need to know at 7:15. Homeland Security searching the D.C. home of Minnesota Rep. Ilhan Omar as top officials hint at immigration fraud allegations. Cohasset police trying to figure out who was behind a hoax hostage situation at a jewelry store last night. An FBI summons for actress Selma Blair after she reportedly injured a flight crew midair following what her rep says was a medical emergency. Reports say R.J. Mitty, the actor and disability advocate that played Walter Jr. on Breaking Bad, has died at 34 years old. And local indigenous leaders today have been pushing to make sure their culture isn't left behind or forgotten. WBZ's Heil Schaffel reports.
20: Oftentimes there's like a misunderstanding in New England that we're kind of like in the past.
15: but we're still here.
20: Brad Lopes is the education director and a member of the Quinnawampanoag, whose native homeland is on Martha's Vineyard. I spoke to him before a lecture at the Mass Historical Society. He says people have come a long way in recognizing the indigenous story and history, but he says that relationship isn't always linear.
15: We experience pendulums, so you feel some progress, and then it'll swing back.
20: He sounded off on calling it Columbus Day, saying there wasn't a reason to commemorate Columbus as a person because of the dark legacy his voyages brought to Native Americans. I asked him what he thought the future of his tribe looked like.
15: You know, I hope that it leads towards the thing that our ancestors were hoping for even 350 years ago, of like, we can share this place together.
20: Kyle Schaffel, WBZ, Boston's News Radio.
1: Some breaking news from Georgia. Police say one person is dead and several others are hurt after an incident involving a roller coaster. This at Six Flags over Georgia. Cobb County police say it happened about 15 minutes northwest of Atlanta at the park today. Officials didn't confirm how the person died or what caused the others to get hurt. A Six Flags spokesperson says the park and local authorities responded immediately and are fully cooperating with local authorities as they investigate. Again, one person dead after some kind of incident involving a Georgia roller coaster. The Saudis are looking at why their defense system failed to stop an attack on a major airport.
21: Saudi Arabia is investigating why their air defense systems did not provide earlier warning as Houthi missiles and drones flew over 621 miles to reach Riyadh. Saudi Arabia's air defenses then failed to intercept the barrage of missiles and drones fired by Iran-backed Houthi rebels, including an attack on Riyadh Airport that killed at least 13 people and wounded over 300. Officials say the Houthis first used drones to pave the way for missiles to reach the airport. The Saudis are also seeking more direct U.S. involvement in their fight against the Houthis amid reports of a new attack earlier today. I'm Lisa Dwyer.
1: Britain's prime minister now says a security incident at a U.S.-run airbase last month was almost certainly an attack plot directed by Iran. It came as the PM announced some new sanctions. The RAF Fairford base in England has been used by Americans to strike Iran over the ongoing war. Seven men have been arrested in connection with the alleged plan, but so far no one's been charged. Tehran has denied involvement. Flash flood risk lingers across the Southwest after Tropical Storm Rachel battered Southern California and swamped Nevada.
22: Over the weekend, remnants of Tropical Storm Rachel wreak havoc on the West Coast. Huge waves damaging and destroying waterfront homes in Long Beach. Record flooding in Las Vegas, where some streets became rivers. National Weather Service meteorologist Andrew Orison.
23: The good news is that moisture and energy has now moved well off to the northeast. It has moved out of the area, but we still have additional rounds of inclement weather coming in, not associated with Rachel, but with this other upper trough that's kind of pivoting across the western United States. And so we have additional rounds of heavy rainfall that could occur today that might drive some additional areas of flash flooding.
22: And he says remnants of Isaias, which impacted the southeastern U.S., are now gone.
23: Much drier weather is expected over the next few days across areas of the Mid-Atlantic down through the southeast, the southern Appalachians being included.
22: I'm Julie Walker.
1: 3 weeks to go as of tomorrow, so what's the main thing motivating voters this year? ABC's Wayne Cabot has a look at the latest poll.
24: Turns out half of us are on the same page. Telling a Reuters Ipsos poll, it's the cost of living, the main thing driving 50% of us to vote in the midterm. Specifically, healthcare, the top thing we want Congress to prioritize, then gasoline, food, and housing. On those things, voters trust Democrats over Republicans by double digits. President Trump says people should vote as if he's on the ballot, and some in both parties are for different reasons, but twice as many plan to vote for specific candidates. Wayne Cabot, ABC News.
1: Pope Leo will have surgery tomorrow after saying doctors found a nodule on his lung.
25: Pope Leo, who likes to keep fit and play tennis, addressing the crowd, saying doctors during checkups had found a growth on his lung. The Pope describing it as a nodule, which experts say are common and are often caused by things like infection scars or inflammation. Now, there are encouraging signs. Pope Leo is saying the abnormality on his lung is in a very initial phase and well localized. And the pontiff sounded upbeat when he made the announcement.
1: And that is ABC's Tom Sufi Burridge reporting from the Vatican. Two Americans have won this year's Nobel Prize in Economics. Robert Hall, who's affiliated with Stanford, and Michael Woodford, who's with Columbia. They were recognized for their contributions to macroeconomic stabilization, providing a stable foundation for models used by banks and governments.
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1: Back to the roads at 7:23. Subaru retailers of New England, all-wheel drive traffic on the threes now. And what's happening out there, Dave?
26: A crash is being dealt with in Concord, Madison on Route 2 eastbound by Route 62 Main Street. It's backed up there. The westbound side is okay going by. Slow leaving Logan inside of the Ted West. The Sumner slow at the end and busy but moving the lower deck to the Zakim into the O'Neill. A lot of company in that left lane heading down to Starrow Drive on the inbound side of the Lever Connector. Also delayed from Peabody to Saugus on Route 1 South. So that's a tough ride there. And then both sides of Route 1 busy by the Topsfields Fair. 93 South and a bit slow from Wilmington down to Stoneham as you pass by the Cloverleaf. 95 is busy in Linfield heading towards the Cloverleaf as well, but it's not too bad there. The Pike's looking pretty good from downtown out to 495 and back, and it's cleared up in Auburn on the Pike, both sides there by Charlton-Auburn area, so that's much better in that spot. And then down to the south, not bad on Route 3 to the South Shore, Braintree to Plymouth, and the crash all the way gone in Braintree, lower end of 93 North. Dave Augustus, WBZ's Traffic on the Threes.
1: In the four-day forecast, here's AccuWeather's Carrie Schwindenhammer.
27: We're in for a pretty nice evening. It'll turn out mostly cloudy tonight, though. Our low, 52 degrees. Cooler tomorrow with clouds and some sun. Also a shower in spots. The high, 62. Mainly cloudy with a couple of showers tomorrow night. Low, 58. A nice day and turning warmer Wednesday. Periods of clouds and sun with a high of 75. Mainly sunny but cooler Thursday with a high of 62. I'm AccuWeather meteorologist Carrie Schwindenhammer, WBZ, Boston's News Radio.
1: It is 60 degrees in Hamilton right now. It's 61 in Belmont, 59 in Rockland. In Boston, 69 and feeling a few degrees cooler. It's a mostly clear sky at 7:24. In New England business news, families in New Hampshire are struggling under rising child care costs and shrinking access to child care providers. The New Hampshire Business Review reports the average cost of center-based care for an infant and four-year-old rose nearly 32% between 2017 and last year. The number of licensed child care providers fell during the same period by about 14%. State funding is helping families afford child care and helps of getting parents back to work, but in 2025 alone, child care shortages cost local businesses anywhere from $38 to $59 million in lost revenue due to parents having to cut down hours, turn down promotions, or quit. Some lottery jackpots are growing with no recent winners. The latest from WBZ's Matt Phipps.
7: Tonight's Powerball drawing closing in on $540 million. Mass Megabucks starting to sneak up on us as well with a $1.65 million top prize. That's after a record-breaking jackpot last month. Both drawings are tonight. And Mega Millions has been more miss than hit as of late. It's up to $385 million tomorrow night. Matt Phipps, WBZ, Boston's News Radio.
1: A jersey worn by Michael Jordan just sold for more than any other piece of basketball memorabilia ever, according to an auction house. That price tag, $14 million. It was a private sale with the buyer identified as a Miami real estate investor. The autographed jersey was worn during the 1998 NBA Finals, The Last Dance, which Michael Jordan and the Chicago Bulls would go on to win. A teenager rose to the challenge at the Chicago Marathon over the weekend. But that's not the most remarkable part. Just 11 months ago, he was paralyzed from the neck down.
9: 17-year-old Wyatt Anderson was joined by his brother Jack as he defied the odds.
10: It just means so much to me.
9: Last November, Wyatt suffered a spinal cord injury while playing basketball, leaving him paralyzed from the neck down.
10: Couldn't move any limb on my body.
9: Wyatt underwent a spinal fusion surgery, which then led to months of rehabilitation. That, combined with a strong support system, plus his own grit and determination, helped Wyatt relearn how to stand, then walk, then run.
1: That story from ABC's Danny New.
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1: 69 degrees in Boston at 7:30. Good Monday evening. I'm Madison Rogers, and here's what's happening. Well, this morning, federal agents searched the Washington, D.C. home of a congresswoman, Democratic Rep. Ilhan Omar. comes just 3 weeks before the midterm elections, where she's on the ballot in Minnesota.
0: The move would appear to go against a long-standing Justice Department practice known as the 60-day rule, advising prosecutors not to take certain steps within 60 days of an election. Early voting in Minnesota starts this week.
1: ABC's Olivia Rubin reporting from the scene.
0: The Department of Justice saying it's a criminal investigation. Sources say the investigation is related to her immigration paperwork. The Democratic Congresswoman is a Somali immigrant and a naturalized U.S. citizen elected in 2018.
1: Democrats are slamming the search as a politically motivated abuse of power. Omar, responding, calls it the latest escalation in a smear campaign and says she won't be silenced. There are more questions about the Hopkinton assisted living facility where a woman's body was found in her apartment back on September 30th. When that body was found, the thermostat in the 86-year-old's apartment at Golden Pond was set at 99 degrees. WBZ TV's Christina Rex says management insists the HVAC system is professionally maintained and properly working.
2: A letter to state officials from Hopkinton's health director paints a very different picture. His team discovered shortly after the resident's death that the heat had been turned off, but thermometers measured 81 degrees in a conference room and 91 degree air blowing out of the heaters. Some rooms measured 84 and 94 degrees with return temperatures north of 100. According to the health director's letter, quote, the HVAC system was not acknowledging that the thermostats were off and not calling for heat to come out.
4: And it wasn't until town officials came in that the HVAC contractor came in to shut the system down because he couldn't regulate it.
2: The state's Executive Office of Aging and Independence is investigating. A spokesperson says the facility had opened the windows and brought in fans and air conditioners, but that several violations of state regulations were also discovered.
1: The agency is now pledging to keep a close eye on the facility as management fixes what's broken. Hollywood actress Selma Blair is facing federal assault charges with a summons issued by the FBI. Authorities in New York confirm she was taken into custody at JFK Airport late last night. Allegedly, she attacked the flight crew and tried to open a plane door mid-air. This was on a Delta flight from Los Angeles to New York. A spokesperson says it followed a medical emergency. Blair and a flight attendant were taken to a hospital. The 54-year-old is known for her roles in Cruel Intentions, Legally Blonde, and Hellboy, among other things. She was diagnosed with MS in 2018. After coming up in a couple of... Or after traffic and weather, we'll take a look at a hoax hostage situation on the South Shore and what comes next for investigating officers. Right now, though, 7:33, and it's time for the Subaru Retailers of New England all-wheel drive traffic on the threes. Where do we start out there, Dave?
8: Let's start in Lindfield, Madison, with a crash being cleared on 95 South before Walnut Street. There's a crash clearing in Westford, 495 South, after 225, so delayed there. And then that crash is still being dealt with in Concord on Route 2 eastbound by Route 62 Main Street, so it's brake lights. 93 South is a slow ride, Wilmington down to Stoneham as you pass by the Cloverleaf, and 95 South is delayed in Reading before Route 28. We're seeing off and on delays on Route 1 South from Peabody down to Saugus, a busy ride heading in from Somerville on 93 southbound to the Zinc Bridge. A bit of company leaving Logan inside the Ted Tunnel westbound. The Pike's looking pretty good, though, from downtown out to 495 and back. And no more delays in Auburn or Charlton out there on the Pike. And you're looking pretty good down on Route 3 from Braintree to Plymouth and back. The Cape highways are good as well. Dave Augustus, WBZ's Traffic on the Threes.
1: Looking at the four-day forecast, it's mostly cloudy later on tonight and the low's around 52. Then tomorrow, it's cooler with clouds and some sun and a shower in spots, 62 for the high. Warmer Wednesday, 75 for the high, and it's nice with periods of clouds and sun. Plenty of sunshine for Thursday, but it is quite a bit cooler. We're looking at a high around 62. Right now, it is 61 in Wakefield, 60 in Framingham, 59 in Bridgewater, 69 in Boston, under a partly cloudy sky at 7:35. Police from all over the South Shore responded to a hostage standoff last night that ended up being nothing but a hoax. WBZ's Jay Willett has more.
15: A caller told dispatchers he had two hostages at gunpoint inside a closed jewelry store on Route 3A in Cohasset.
3: He called out officers' positions as they moved and described backrooms only employees ever see. Police say that's because he had hacked into the store's security cameras. There were no hostages, no one was hurt. Police Chief William Quigley credits dispatchers for keeping the caller talking and collecting clues detectives are now chasing down. Jay Ouellette, WBZ, Boston's News Radio.
1: The first witness will be called to the stand at the Matthew Farwell trial tomorrow, and prosecutors are again asking the federal judge to expand the witness list. They're arguing jurors should hear from three women the ex-Stoughton officer allegedly had affairs with, as he's accused of killing a pregnant 23-year-old to cover up a relationship that started when she was just 15. The judge has previously ruled out testimony on other affairs. Prosecutors say they're renewing the push after Farwell's defense argued that he wore a mask to Sandra Birchmore's Canton apartment the night of her death to hide the affair from his wife. When Sandra Birchmore was found dead in 2021, it was ruled a suicide. That is what Farwell has stood by. An FBI investigation concluded he staged it to look like a suicide. If you live in Cambridge and park your car there, that's going to cost you quite a bit more soon.
5: City officials say residential parking permit fees needed to increase from $25 to $75 beginning next year to cover the cost of operating the parking program. Now, there are those who live here who think it's just another thing of many getting more expensive.
6: So if everything just increases, but the salaries are staying stagnant, it's a bit unfair.
18: I know people, it's one more thing that's gone up.
5: But there are those who like the fee increase and its potential effects.
19: Having a significant increase is a great idea. We should be moving towards more shared car ownership, utilization of the public transportation.
5: The city will also launch a visitor parking permit pilot program for eligible residents at no cost. In Cambridge, James Rojas, WBZ, Boston's News Radio.
1: Do you have moderate to severe plaque psoriasis? While the list of treatments they advertise on TV for psoriasis may have some new competition soon from GLP-1 drugs, Eli Lilly is out with a study that the pharmaceutical says shows promise in treating symptoms of the chronic skin disease with a combination of both weight loss injection drug Zepbound and psoriasis injection drug Taltz. Further study is needed. It's time for Bloomberg Business Now, 7:37, and here's Andrew O'Day.
20: Don't call it tequila, but some California winemakers are experimenting with making something similar due to a drop in wine consumption and state-imposed water restrictions. Tequila's main ingredient, agave, is cheaper to plant and cultivate than grapes. It requires less water and maintenance, and farmers are now considering it as an alternative crop. Rules forbid any beverage made from non-Mexican agave to be called tequila, so California spirit makers are looking to create something new with agave. Wall Street's indexes split. Dow up 196, NASDAQ down 120, S&P down 4. Andrew O'Day, Bloomberg Business on WBZ, Boston's News Radio.
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17: Plenty to sink your sports teeth into tonight, though unfortunately no local teams are in action. The NFL gives us Monday Night Football, and a good one at that, with Buffalo in L.A. to face the Rams. While in Foxborough, Pats head coach Mike Vrabel said there's a chance injured wideout A.J. Brown could return Sunday against the Jets.
27: On the diamond, the Dodgers look to even the best of seven NL Championship Series one game apiece after they dropped last night's opening matchup in Milwaukee, where Game 2 tonight will begin at 5 p.m. AL gets primetime Game 1 of the American League Championship Series between Cleveland and Tampa. And the Bruins return to work tomorrow with the first of four away from Causeway Street against the Sharks. Chris Vama, WBZ, Boston's News Radio.
1: And checking in on those MLB playoffs, right now it's the middle of the seventh for the Brewers and the Dodgers, with the former up by one. Right now, 7:43, let's go to the Subaru Retailers of New England. All-wheel drive, traffic on the threes. Where do we start, Dave?
8: Let's start off in Westford, Madison, with left lane crash 495 south after 225. It's backed up and slow in that spot. The northbound side is okay as you go on by. It's a busy ride, the lower deck to the Zakum coming in from 93 south in Somerville. So a lot of company there. And then the left lane is slowed down to Starrow Drive on the inbound lever connector. It's a delayed ride leaving Logan Airport inside of the Ted Tunnel West. It's getting better, but still busy from Peabody to Saugus on Route 1 southbound. It is slow by Main Street in Saugus on Route 1 south. Northbound is okay. The Pike's fine from downtown to 95 and back. 95 and 93 are busy by the Cloverleaf there, Woburn, Reading, but it's getting better up there as well. And a pretty good ride on Route 3 to the South Shore, Braintree to Plymouth. No delays on or off the Cape at the bridges. Dave Augustus, WBZ's Traffic on the Threes.
1: In the four-day forecast, it's turning out mostly cloudy tonight, 52 for the low. Cooler out there for your Tuesday tomorrow. It's up to around 62 with clouds and some sun and a shower in spots. A couple more showers and spots tomorrow night than Wednesday. It's drying out and warming up to 75 for the high. Nice with periods of clouds and sun. More sunshine Thursday, but quite a bit cooler with a high around 62. Right now, it's 58 in Hanover, 59 in Norwood, 60 in Sudbury, 61 in Danvers, 69 in Boston, and with a breeze feeling like 66 under a mostly cloudy sky.
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1: Good Monday evening. I'm Madison Rogers, and here are the five things you need to know at 7:45. The first witness will be called to the stand at the Matthew Farwell trial tomorrow, as prosecutors again ask the judge to expand the witness list. Congresswoman Ayanna Pressley calls the search of Minnesota Rep. Ilhan Omar's home in Washington today a gross abuse of power. Ukraine's president says Russia is still attacking their energy facilities, despite President Trump's declaration that the two sides have agreed to an energy ceasefire. Actress Selma Blair issued a summons in federal court, accused of assaulting flight attendants on a plane from L.A. to New York City. Her representative says it followed a medical emergency. And in the countdown to November 3rd, the one and only Massachusetts Senate debate for the general election happens tomorrow.
0: The face-to-face will feature incumbent Ed Markey taking on Republican challenger John Deaton. WBZ-TV hosts the debate, moderated by political analyst John Keller. It's coming up fast. Election Day is 3 weeks from tomorrow. Early voting begins next week. WBZ News Radio will air tomorrow night's debate at 8 o'clock. 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
1: Sad news tonight. R.J. Mitty, the actor best known for playing Walter Jr. on Breaking Bad, has died at just 34 years old. A representative has confirmed the news to the BBC and other organizations, sharing the tragic passing of a beloved actor, philanthropist, and passionate disability rights advocate. They didn't give a cause of death. Mitty had cerebral palsy. He won a SAG award for his role on Breaking Bad. He was an ambassador for United Cerebral Palsy and Shriners Children, Children's, and he also ran his own charity, the Mitty Foundation. The world's richest man has quietly become the biggest donor for the midterms.
2: Elon Musk is pouring millions into this year's midterm elections to help Republicans maintain control of Congress. The world's only trillionaire has doled out more than $276 million since July to try to save Republican majorities in both the House and Senate, including $158 million given to the Senate Leadership Fund. It's one of the largest known political donations in American history. Republicans have a substantial financial advantage over Democrats going into the midterms, as the Republican Party faces voter frustration over stubbornly high prices and the unpopular war with Iran. I'm Lisa Dwyer.
1: If you're sick of the campaign ads on TV leading up to the midterms, get ready for a possible avalanche of robocalls.
3: A conservative anti-tax group has asked the Republican-dominated FCC to loosen the rules on political robocalls, including those that use voice clones. The best-known example came during the 2024 presidential primary, when the AI-generated voice of then-President Biden urged New Hampshire voters to stay home.
4: It's important that you save your vote for the November election. Voting this Tuesday.
3: The proposal before the FCC would allow political robocalls to cell phones without the prior consent of the recipient. Jim Ryan, ABC News.
1: After deadly strikes hit the main airport in the Saudi capital, Saudi Arabia says it's launched an official investigation into how its defense systems failed to intercept the missiles and drones fired by Iran-backed Houthi rebels in Yemen. At least 13 were killed in Riyadh and hundreds were injured. There are reports of a new attack today involving drones and cruise missiles. The Saudi government has been seeking more direct involvement from Washington in their fight against the Houthis. At 7:48, not everyone can afford to live on a golf course, so one local man who you may have seen on the news around election time made his own.
6: So there's this guy who lives in the woods of Massachusetts who turned his collection of junk into an extreme mini golf course.
15: Oh, nice shot. Oh,
16: I think I broke something.
6: And he wants to be the next president of the United States.
18: The mandatory toothbrushing law, one of my signature issues, of course, along with time travel research to go back in time and kill Hitler.
6: This is Vermin Supreme, the guy who shows up to the New Hampshire primary every 4 years wearing a boot on his head, who after 2028 says he will hold the record for the most consecutive presidential campaigns.
18: I'm in textbooks as an example of anybody can run for president. Which is, of course, is propaganda, but nonetheless.
6: Right. That's so cool.
18: And that is pretty darn cool.
6: If he wins, he's promising free ponies for every American. If he loses, he's still living a beautiful life out here on the golf course. Matt Shearer, WBZ, Boston's News Radio.
1: 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What's the final fate of a gourd the size of a car? WBZ's Heil Schaffel takes us into the afterlife of a prize-winning pumpkin.
28: It wasn't that long ago when you could move a prize-winning giant pumpkin with a couple helpers and some elbow grease.
29: 15, 20 years ago, the weight of these pumpkins were like
5: 1,000 pounds.
18: But these days?
5: It's crazy. You gotta have a forklift. If you don't have a forklift, you're not gonna move the pumpkins.
28: They can weigh 2,000 or even 3,000 pounds. At the Topsfield Fair, that left us wondering what happens to all these gigantic gourds after they get the blue ribbon. Giant pumpkin grower Henry Swenson tells me some of them go to zoos for the elephants to play with. Some are used for farm displays. But the very hugest ones get massacred in a terrifying encounter with heavy machinery.
5: To get the seeds, a lot of people use a chainsaw or like a saw, and it usually takes like a few hours to harvest all the seeds.
28: Those seeds are worth big money, up to $1,000 each. Swenson, though, says he's in it for the love of the pumpkin growing game.
5: I get it's addicting. This hobby is there's money involved, but a lot of growers don't do it for the money.
28: Kyle Schaffer, WBZ, Boston News Radio.
1: In other gourd news, a 7-time world record holder in growing giant pumpkins just won the world championship way off south of San Francisco. Travis Ginger had the winning pumpkin in the 53rd annual contest. It weighed 2,389 pounds, so not as much as the winner in Topsfield this year, mind you. 7:51 right now. Let's get traffic and weather in just a couple minutes.
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1: 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And how are things shaping up out there, Dave?
8: Well, Madison, they're not so great up in Woburn. There's a crash 95 northbound in Woburn right at Washington Street before the Cloverleaf at 93. So it's starting to back up there and a bit slow on the southbound side going by. Still tough in Westford. The earlier crash being cleared out of the left lane, 495 south, just after Route 225. It is delayed there. Route 1 south is slow in Saugus, Walnut Street, down to Essex Street, and both sides of Route 1 are busy by the Topsfield Fair. It's also busy heading in on 93 southbound from Somerville to the Zakim Bridge. It's pretty good on 93 north as you head out of downtown Boston. The expressway is not bad between Boston and Braintree, and this report is sponsored by Blindster.com. 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Dave Augustus, WBZ's Traffic on the Threes.
1: The four-day forecast from AccuWeather's Carrie Schwindenhammer.
22: We'll end up mostly cloudy for tonight, the low 52, limited sunshine and cooler tomorrow. Parts of the area will have a shower, the high 62. Mainly cloudy tomorrow night with a couple of showers, low 58. Pleasantly warmer on Wednesday, getting up to 75 with a mix of sun and clouds. Then mostly sunny but cooler Thursday with a high of 62. I'm AccuWeather meteorologist Carrie Schwindenhammer, WBZ, Boston's News Radio.
1: 60 in Billerica now, 60 in Southborough, 59 in Plimpton. In Boston, 69 and feeling a couple degrees cooler out there. Mostly cloudy at 7:55. In Hopkinton, police say a 79-year-old man is critically hurt after he was hit by an SUV while walking his dog yesterday evening. Authorities say it happened around 6 at the intersection of Wood Street and Fruit Street. The man was rushed to the hospital by EMS. A neighbor took the dog to Tufts Veterinary. There was heavy rain last night, but officials haven't said what they believe the cause of the crash was. The driver, a 29-year-old woman from Northborough, stayed on scene and is cooperating with the investigation, according to police. 7:55 now, and recycled aluminum is taking new shapes at MassArt.
7: I'm kind of a metalhead.
9: Sloan Stinson is among the MassArt students teaching dozens of folks about metal casting. And thanks to their mobile foundry, they've brought all the tools outside, including the furnace.
7: That's what melts the metal. Once we pour metal into these molds, they're really hot. We wait for them to harden, and then we bring them back there, and we have a team who is quenching them in water to make sure that they can touch them.
9: All folks have to do is create a design in sand.
7: Animals are really common, memorials of family. A lot of people are doing little portraits of themselves together.
10: We are just really excited that people get to take home something that they made that is a completely odd form of making art.
9: Margie Levine is the associate professor of sculpture at MassArt.
10: The dream is that some of these young people might find out that they're actually really excited about potentially becoming an artist and pursuing one of these types of creative

0: will return that ride, starting on Storrow Drive, sans cars, and going through 13 neighborhoods, ending with a festival on City Hall Plaza. The city's interim chief of streets, Chris Osgoods, calls it an amazing opportunity to see Boston from a new vantage point. If you're interested, you can sign up for email updates on the city's website. And I'm certain we will be tracking the traffic impacts right here on WBZ News Radio all through it. 7:57 right now. 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
0: 69 degrees in Boston at 8 o'clock. Good evening, I'm Madison Rogers, and here's what's happening. Massachusetts Rep. Ayanna Pressley is calling it a gross abuse of power. Congresswoman Ilhan Omar is saying she won't be silenced after her home in D.C. was searched by federal agents as part of a criminal investigation. ABC's Jay O'Brien was there this morning.
8: We saw investigators with HSI, Homeland Security Investigations, here lining this street not long ago. They were here in the early morning hours. They were seen taking boxes and other items out of the congresswoman's home, which was here. At one point, they blocked off the street.
0: Now, the DOJ's only confirmed that this was a judicially authorized search warrant, but White House officials have recently alluded several times to an immigration fraud probe around the Somali-born Minnesota congresswoman and her family. Actress Selma Blair is facing federal assault charges with a summons issued by the FBI after an altercation on board a flight from L.A. to New York.
9: The New York Port Authority says officers arrested Selma Blair on a Delta flight Sunday night after the actress allegedly became physically abusive. Blair was taken to the hospital for evaluation. Two flight attendants also injured, one taken to the hospital, according to the Port Authority. The pilots informing air traffic controllers ahead of the landing. The audio captured on AT&T WBZ.com.
10: Yeah, one flight attendant and one passenger that sustained some minor injuries, a bloody nose.
9: Blair acknowledged she was diagnosed with relapsing multiple sclerosis in 2018. Her representative in a statement says Selma experienced a medical emergency that led to the alleged conduct.
0: That's ABC's Michelle Franzen. Law enforcement swarmed a South Shore jewelry store last night after getting a call from a man who said he was